0: and draws back her arm, controlling her breathing as she takes aim. The arrow cuts through the top of the string bag, but not enough to release the contents. Katniss moves cautiously out into the open and selects another arrow. She draws back the string to shoot and relaxes, breathing deeply. The arrow slices the bag open, and apples tumble in slow motion down the pyramid, bouncing onto the ground and setting off the buried mines. The fiery blast obliterates the supplies and knocks Katniss off her feet. Smoking debris rains down around her. Stunned, her ears ringing, Katniss picks herself up, her vision blurring in and out of focus. The boy on guard approaches the smoking crater where the supplies were as Kato's team returns. Kato snatches the spear from the boy, then with one twist, breaks his neck. Katniss gasps and scrambles back into cover among the trees. Katniss runs away from the clearing through the forest. A breeze rustles the leaves. Katniss listens for the mockingjay reply and looks toward the sunny treetops, scanning the canopy above her. Katniss proceeds cautiously, looking warily through the trees. She comes to a sudden halt, looking down. The last pyre has not been lit. She approaches the pile of wood and branches, her brow furrowed and mouth open. Katniss sprints off towards Rue's voice and comes to a sunny clearing. Rue's caught in the net. Katniss cuts through the rope, securing the trap to a tree, and releases her small friend, who throws her arms around her.
1: You're fine, see?
0: Katniss whirls around in alarm as Marvel hurls a spear. It misses Katniss, and with lightning-quick speed, she readies an arrow and shoots, piercing his heart. Marvel sinks to his knees. Katniss looks back at Rue, who is looking down at the spear sticking into her stomach. She pulls it out slowly and collapses into Katniss's arms. Katniss opens Rue's jacket, revealing a dark blood stain. Katniss's knuckles are bruised and raw. Rue looks up at her tearfully.
1: Okay. You're okay. You're okay. You're okay.
0: Rue looks up pleadingly at Katniss.
1: Did you blow up the food?
0: Katniss nods.
1: Every bit of it.
0: A tear rolls down Rue's face.
1: Good. You have to win.
0: Katniss looks over at Marvel's body with her arrow protruding from it, then back down at Rue.
1: Can you sing?
0: Katniss looks into the young, frightened face.
1: Okay.
0: Rue focuses on the bright, leafy treetops and sunny sky beyond.
1: Deep in.

0: Rue's view of the sunlit green leaves blurs as Katniss sings. Rue's vision becomes a bright swirl and her eyes stare lifelessly. Katniss gently brushes her fingers down Rue's face, closing her eyelids, and then lowers to kiss the little girl on the forehead. Katniss glances around, unable to control her tears, shaking as she sobs. Katniss looks up helplessly and cradles the dead girl's head in her lap. Katniss zips up Rue's jacket, then very gently lowers her head to the ground. Rocking with grief, Katniss picks up the spear and hurls it away, screaming and clutching her head in her hands. She walks into the woods and gathers wildflowers. Katniss comes back to Rue with a large bunch of blooms and gently arranges them on the small body, placing a bouquet in the little girl's hands, folded over her chest. Katniss leans down and kisses Rue's forehead one last time. She sits for a moment, looking into the trees, then gets to her feet. Katniss walks away from Rue's body, then turns and looks up. Watched by the people of District 11 on the 3-panel public screen, she places the fingertips of her right hand to her lips, then raises a 3-fingered salute. Everyone watching returns the gesture. Barging through the crowd of viewers, a burly shaven-headed man attacks a peacekeeper, then hurls a barrel of grain at a weighing scale. The crowd rises up, pulling down a grain scale and upsetting another barrel. They overwhelm the peacekeepers and destroy a nearby office. A chair is thrown through a window and a truck is rolled over. Fires are lit in the offices. A sign shows this is District 11, Zone B. A scaffolding guard tower with floodlights on it is pulled down amid showers of sparks. Scattered papers are blown around in a downdraft, and armed peacekeepers advance in a line. They attack the crowd with batons and carry clear riot shields. The images become a chaotic blur as water cannons are deployed against the rioters and spotlights glare. Seneca descends the stairs to his podium, overlooking the game's control room, and stares at the screens. Katniss sits in the forest, leaning against a fallen tree, weeping, clutching her head in her hands. She tries frantically to rub the blood from her hands. Haymitch stands before Seneca, pleading.
1: Don't kill her. You just create a martyr.
2: Well, it seems we've already got one.
1: I hear these rumors out of District 11. This could get away from you.
2: What do you want?
1: You have a lot of anger out there. I know you know how to handle a mob. You've done it before. If you can't scare them, give them something to root for.
2: Such as?
1: Young love.
0: The president's in his garden.
3: So you like an underdog?
2: Everyone likes an underdog.
3: I don't. Have you been out there? 10, 11, 12?
2: Not personally, no.
3: And I have. Lots of underdogs. Lots of coal, too. Row crops, minerals. Things we need. There are lots of underdogs. And I think if you could see them, you would not root for them either.
0: Snow grins at Seneca.
3: I like you.
0: Snow studies him.
3: Be careful.
0: The president nods meaningfully at Seneca, then walks slowly away. In the forest, Katniss is lost in thought, leaning against a fallen tree.
4: Attention, tributes, attention. The regulations requiring a single victor have been suspended. From now on, two victors may be crowned if both originate from the same district. This will be the only announcement.

0: flat rocks that form the riverbank. Katniss advances carefully, then stops and looks around, baffled. A hand grabs her ankle. Peeta has camouflaged himself to look like part of a rock.
1: Oh my God, Peeta! Peeta!
2: Hi.
0: Katniss pulls away the rocks and moss he has covered himself with, and he sits up. She hugs Peeta, then examines an ugly open wound on his leg. She probes the wound with her fingers and looks concerned.
1: What was it?
2: A sword. It's bad, huh?
1: It's gonna be fine.
0: Peeta winces as she bathes the wound on his thigh above the left knee.
2: Katniss.
1: No! I'm not gonna leave you. I'm not gonna do that.
0: Having wiped the rock camouflage from his face, Peeta eyes her pensively.
2: Why not?
0: Katniss looks at him solemnly. With an arm around Katniss's shoulders, Peeta hobbles along on his damaged leg. They cross the flat rocks by the river and find a cave with water dripping from the ceiling. The floor slopes down steeply, and they pause at the entrance.
1: Nobody's gonna find you in here.
2: They already found me.
0: Peeta lies in the cave, clutching his leg. The wound is a long, ugly gash.
1: We'll just get you some medicine.
2: Katniss, I don't get many parachutes.
1: We'll figure something out.
2: Like what?
1: Something.
0: Peeta stares up at her. Then Katniss leans down and kisses him. Peeta's lost for words. In a shabby rundown hall in District 12, Gale watches with some others. It's a dim image from an ancient projector on a grimy wall. Gale looks down, away from the screen. Back in the forest, Katniss recognizes the sound of a delivery canister. She steps out of the cave, a bow and arrow at the ready. She spots the metal canister on a nearby rock and cautiously moves towards it. She opens it up to find a metal can and a card inside. The card reads, "You call that a kiss? H." She studies the card glumly, then glances up, looking unamused. Back in the cave, she opens the metal can.
2: Medicine?
1: No. Soup. I'll do it.
0: She lifts a small spoonful of the clear broth to Peeta's lips.
2: That's nice.
1: Well, you fed me once.
0: Katniss prepares the next spoonful.
2: I think about that all the time. How I tossed you that bread.
1: Peeta.
2: I should have gone to you. I should have just gone out in the rain and...
1: You feel hot.
2: I remember the first time I saw you. Your hair was in two braids instead of one. And I remember when you sang in the music assembly, the teacher said, "Who knows the valley song?" And your hand shot straight up. After that, I watched you going home every day. Every day.
0: Peeta gazes earnestly at her, and Katniss looks away with a frown.
2: Oh, say something.
1: I'm not good at saying something.
2: Then come here. Please.
0: She puts down the small can of soup and lays her head on Peeta's chest.
2: Even if I don't make it.
0: The trees are silhouetted against the sky as night draws in.
3: Attention, tributes, attention. Commencing at sunrise. There will be a feast tomorrow at the cornucopia.
4: This will be no

0: ordinary occasion. Each of you needs something desperately. And we plan to be generous hosts.
1: Your medicine.
2: You're not going alone.
1: Beth, you need it, and you can't walk.
2: Candace, you're not going to risk your life for me. I'm not going to let you.
1: You would do it for me. Wouldn't you?
2: Why are you doing this?
3: Katniss stares at him, then puts down her bow and kisses Peeta tenderly. Gale watches on screen, then lowers his eyes with an unhappy frown.
2: Now there's no way I'm letting you go.
1: Peeta.
2: Please. Stay.
3: Katniss eyes Peeta solemnly, then puts down her quiver of arrows and curls up with her head on his shoulder. Peeta puts his arm around her, but grimaces in pain. Later, he shakes with fever as he sleeps. Katniss sits up, watching over him.

0: She gets up decisively and walks out of the cave with her bow and arrows. Peeta remains unconscious. The morning sun shines on the cornucopia. Katniss watches the clearing from the undergrowth. There are items on a table in the gaping mouth of the horn, parcels marked 2, 5, 11, and 12. Katniss studies the scene, her eyes darting here and there. She breaks cover to dash forward, but comes to a halt as she sees a girl running up to the table. The girl snatches the parcel marked 5 and runs off. Katniss makes her move and sprints towards the table across the sunny, open ground. She grabs the package marked 12, rounds the corner of the cornucopia, straight into Clove. A knife grazes Katniss, scoring a red gash on her forehead. Katniss shoots twice, then the knife slinger is on her, and they wrestle on the grass. Katniss rolls away, but Clove charges again, snarling ferociously. Clove manages to straddle Katniss, draws a knife, and pushes the tip downwards. Katniss pushes back and shoves her hand into Clove's face. Clove stabs down, misses, and they roll over. Clove ends up on top again, and as they struggle with the knife, Clove headbutts Katniss. They wrestle back and forth, then Clove forces the blade against Katniss's throat.
1: Where's Lover Boy? Oh, I see. You were gonna help him, right? Well, that's sweet. Well, it's too bad that you couldn't help your little friend. That little girl. What was her name again? Rue? Yeah, well, we killed her. And now, we're gonna kill you.
0: Clove is hauled off Katniss by the large tribute from District 11 and slammed against the cornucopia.
2: You kill her?
1: No.
2: I heard you.
1: Get out!
2: Shut her name!
1: Get out!
2: Shut her name!
0: Katniss watches in horror as Clove is broken against the metal wall and drops down dead. Her killer rounds on Katniss and points a finger.
3: Just this time, 12. For Rue.
0: He runs off towards the tree line. Katniss snatches up her dropped package and flees in another direction. She arrives back at the cave and goes over to Peeta.
1: Peeta. I got the medicine.
4: What happened to you?
1: I'm fine.
4: No, you're not. What happened?
1: The girl from 2, she threw a knife. I'm okay.
4: You shouldn't have gone. You said you weren't going to go.
1: You got worse.
0: She applies balm from a small jar to Peeta's wound.
1: I'm sorry.
4: You need some of that, too.
1: I'm okay.
4: That feels better. Okay. Now you.
1: I'm okay.
4: No, come on. You need it, too.
0: Katniss turns her face towards Peeta and allows him to apply balm to the deep gash on her forehead. He concentrates, applying the cream gently and gazing into her eyes as he does so. Katniss looks into Peeta's eyes as he traces his thumb along the cut above her left eye, then gently strokes her cheek. She gazes back at him and smiles. From the control room, the technicians watch the scene in silence. One technician moves to clap his hands, but then stops himself. The sun rises above the forest, hills, and a mirror-calm lake. Katniss and Peeta lie together in the cave. Her head on his shoulder, she wakes first and looks up at him.
4: So much better.
0: Their wounds are almost healed.
1: Oh my God, Peeta.
4: I don't really feel anything.
1: We could go home. We could. We're the only team left.
4: We could go home.
0: They smile and hug each other.
5: We know Thresh took off. Kato's gonna be by the cornucopia. He's not gonna go someplace he doesn't know. Fox Face, she can be anywhere.
6: We should probably hunt around here. We don't have any food left.
5: Okay, I'll take the bow.
0: Katniss glares at him.
5: I'm just kidding. I'll go pick some stuff.
0: Katniss smiles as he walks off. Moments later, Katniss advances with a bow and arrow in hand. She spots a bird on a tree branch and draws back the string, ready to shoot.
1: Rita!
0: She finds a coat on the ground with a pile of berries on it.
1: Rita!
0: Katniss examines the berries.
1: Rita! Rita! Oh!
3: Are you okay?
1: I heard the cannon. That's Nightlock, Peeta! You'll be dead in a minute!
3: I didn't know.
1: You scared me to death. Damn you.
3: I'm sorry.
0: They hold each other tightly.
7: I never even knew she was following me.
6: She's clever.
7: Too clever. What are you doing?
6: Maybe Kato likes berries, too.
0: Foxface, the girl from District 5, lies motionless, her hands and mouth stained dark with Nightlock berry juice.
5: What time is it?
6: A little afternoon.
5: Why is it getting so dark?
6: Must be in a hurry to end it.
0: One of the technicians moves a slider on his display.
8: You ready, Lucia?
9: Oh, right here, sir.
8: Well, that's great. Can you put that in the middle?
9: Sure.
0: A female technician has made a hologram of a wild beast. It appears full size on the central hologram console. A kind of huge barrel-chested hound.
8: That's excellent.
0: Seneca smiles gleefully and rubs his hands together. Katniss and Peeta move carefully through the dark woods. Katniss has an arrow ready.
5: Did you hear that?
0: They move slower, listening hard. Both whip around, hearing noises behind them, then move on. They stop again, trying to identify the sounds around them that are getting louder.
5: What was that?
6: That's the finale.
0: Peeta stares at her fearfully. A projection confirms the falling of Thresh, the tribute from Eleven who spared Katniss at the cornucopia.
6: Let's go.
0: They move off, treading carefully on the dry, noisy forest floor. Katniss scans the dark woods as she advances, an arrow drawn back in her bow and ready to shoot. Peeta looks and listens close behind her.

0: the two tributes from District 12 inch forward, then stop. Katniss lowers her bow, and Peeta peers into the dark. The beast leaps on Peeta, but Katniss quickly shoots an arrow at it. Peeta picks himself up, and the pair sprint away into the dark. The beast bounds after them. Katniss and Peeta run for their lives through the forest. Seneca smiles, and gamekeeper Lucia creates two more hologram beasts. All three join the chase. The beasts are gaining on Katniss and Peeta as they break through undergrowth and out into the clearing, making for the cornucopia. They help each other to climb up onto the angular metal. Beasts snap at Peeta's legs as Katniss hauls him up beside her. The beasts are unable to get a foothold on the smooth metal walls. Then Katniss is yanked off her feet by Kato, who is also up there. His face bloody, he knocks Peeta down with a baton and moves to finish off Katniss. But Peeta gets up and wrestles with him. Katniss tries to help Peeta, but is struck in the face by Kato's baton and falls backwards. Kato throws Peeta across the metal roof and bashes him with the baton, then turns on Katniss, swinging savagely. Katniss grabs Kato by the throat, but is thrown down and pushed backwards over the edge of the roof, with the beast snapping at her head and Kato's hands clenched around her throat. Peeta picks Kato up and throws the much larger tribute onto his back. Katniss gasps for air as the other two engage in a desperate wrestling match. Katniss gets an arrow into the bow and prepares to shoot, but Kato has Peeta held in front of him in a headlock, making the shot all but impossible without hitting Peeta.
1: Go on. Shoot.
0: Kato grins.
1: And we both go down and you'd win. Go on. Anyway. I always was, right? I didn't know that till now. How's that? Is that what they want? Huh?
2: Huh. No. Nah.
1: I can still do this. One more kill.
0: He prepares to break Peeta's neck.
1: It's the only thing I know how to do. Bring pride to my district.
0: Locking eyes with Katniss, Peeta taps Kato's hand with his index finger.
1: Batters.
0: Katniss shoots. The arrow goes through Kato's hand. Peeta drops out of his grip, whirls around, striking Kato in the gut, then shoves his adversary off the roof where he's set upon by the beasts. Peeta watches her as Katniss takes an arrow from the quiver, draws back her arm, and shoots Kato. The beasts lose interest and move off into the dark as Kato goes quiet. Peeta and Katniss stare at each other. Katniss throws her arms round Peeta, who grins in disbelief. The sun comes up unnaturally quickly, and the two victors from District 12 climb down from the cornucopia. They look around the empty clearing.

0: Attention, attention, tributes. There has been a slight rule change. The previous revision, allowing for two victors from the same district, has been revoked. Only one victor may be crowned. Good luck. And may the odds be ever in your favor.
1: Katniss and Peeta can only stare numbly. They turn slowly and face each other. She has an arrow strung in her bow.
2: Go ahead. One of us should go home. One of us has to die. They have to have their victor.
3: No. They don't.
1: She throws her bow to the ground and steps closer to him.
4: Why should they?
2: No.
4: Trust me. Trust me.
1: Peeta frowns at her, and Katniss tips some nightlock berries into his hand. Seneca stares at his screen. Gale watches from the front of the crowd in District 12. Haymitch watches in the mall.
2: Together?
4: Together.
2: Okay. One.
4: Two.
1: Katniss glances to her left as Peeta gazes at her and strokes her hair.
2: Three.
1: They begin to raise the berries toward their mouths.
5: Stop! Stop!
1: Mouths agape, they look up.
0: Ladies and gentlemen, may I present the winners of the 74th Annual Hunger Games.
1: Katniss hugs Peeta, her eyes wide with shock and relief. They look up as the grass is ruffled, and a huge metallic aircraft descends towards them in a haze of exhaust.
6: They're not happy with you.
4: Why? Because I didn't die?
6: Because you showed them up.
4: Oh. I'm sorry it didn't go the way they planned. You know, I'm not very happy with them either.
6: Katniss, this is serious. Not just for you. They don't take these things lightly.
1: Seneca is escorted by two white uniformed guards with dark sashes. They open double doors and show the game maker into a palatial chamber with a marble floor and columns along the walls. An ornate gilt table in the middle has a chandelier above it. Golden sconces on the columns provide soft lighting. Seneca tries the door and finds that it is locked. He frowns. Seneca walks over to a cut glass bowl which contains a small pile of dark berries. Presenter Caesar grins on his interview stage as the vast crowd gets ecstatically to its feet. He gets up from his chair and waves to them with a beaming smile.
6: When they ask, you say you couldn't help yourself. You were so in love with this boy that the thought of not being with him was unthinkable. You'd rather die than not be with him, you understand?
7: How did you feel when you found him by that river?
1: Katniss and Peeta are interviewed together.
4: I felt like the happiest person in the world. I couldn't imagine life without him.
1: He in a casual suit and she in a flowing gown, Peeta takes Katniss's hand.
7: And what about you, Peeta?
2: I mean, she saved my life.
4: We saved each other.
7: Ladies and gentlemen, the star-crossed lovers from District 12, this year's victors of the 74th Annual Hunger Games!
1: Gloved hands pick up a simple golden crown. Katniss stands, and President Snow places the crown on her head. They're on the vast stone stage of the Capitol Arena.
8: Congratulations.
4: Thank you.
1: Katniss eyes him coolly as Snow studies the Mockingjay pin on her dress.
8: What a lovely pin.
4: Thank you. It's from my district.
8: They must be very proud of you.
1: He smiles patronizingly. Katniss shows no emotion, but swallows hard. Peeta watches her. The high-speed train streaks through forested countryside.
2: So what happens when we get back?
4: I don't know. I guess we try to forget.
1: PETA studies her as they stand at a window.
2: I don't want to forget.
1: Katniss and PETA smile and wave to a delighted crowd back in the district. Katniss sees her mother and her sister, who sits atop Gale's shoulders in the back of the crowd. She takes the image of each one of them in. First, her mother, then Prim, who blows her a kiss, and finally Gale, who smiles. Katniss starts to smile, but it quickly fades. PETA watches her closely. They smile as they raise their clasped hands. President Snow stands at the podium in the Gamekeeper's control center and watches the scenes thoughtfully on screen. He turns and leaves up the steps leading away from the control room. Directed by Gary Ross, screenplay by Gary Ross and Suzanne Collins and Billy Ray, based on the novel by Suzanne Collins. Produced by Nina Jacobson and John Kalik. Executive producers Robin Bissell, Suzanne Collins, and Louise Rossner. Director of Photography, Tom Stern, AFC, ASC. 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Music by James Newton Howard. 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Stanley Tucci as Caesar Flickerman. Wes Bentley as Seneca Crane. 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Willow Shields as Primrose Everdeen. Liam Hemsworth as Gale Hawthorne. Elizabeth Banks as Effie Trinket. Sandra Lafferty as Hob Vendor. Paula Malcolmson as Katniss's mother. Rhoda Griffiths as Registration Woman. Sandino Moya Smith as Propaganda Film Tribute. Josh Hutcherson as PETA Malark. Ryko Bowman as PETA's mother. Dwayne Boyd as Peacekeeper Number 1. Anthony Reynolds as Peacekeeper Number 2. Judd Lormund as Peacekeeper Number 3. Woody Harrelson as Haymitch Abernathy. Toby Jones as Claudius Templesmith. 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Brooke Bundy as Octavia. Lenny Kravitz as Cinna. Amanda Stenberg as Rue. Deo Okanigi as Thresh. Levin Rambin as Glimmer. Jack Quaid as Marvel. Latarsha Rose as Portia. Donald Sutherland as President Snow. Alexander Ludwig as Cato. Isabel Fuhrman as Clove. Ian Nelson as Tribute Boy District 3. Kalia Prescott as Tribute Girl District 3. Ethan Jameson as Tribute Boy District 4. Jacqueline Emerson as Foxface. Mackenzie Lentz as Tribute Girl District 8. Annie Thurman as Tribute Girl District 9. Dakota Hood as Tribute Girl District 10. Amber Chaney as Avox Girl. Karen Kendrick as Atala. Shane Bissell as Birthday Boy. Kate Nieland as Hovercraft Tech. Steve Coulter as Game Center Tech Number 1. Sharon Morris as Game Center Tech Number 2. Tim Taylor as Game Center Tech Number 3. Jack Ross as Game Center Tech Number 4. Troy Linger as Katniss's father. Set decorator Larry Diaz, supervising art director John Collins, art directors Paul G. Richards, Robert Fechtman. 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Foley editors, Nancy McLeod, Wade Wilson. Supervising Foley artist, Gary A. Hecker. Foley artists, Gary Marullo, Catherine Harper, Christopher Moriana. 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Abraham's Daughter, written by Wynne Butler, Regine Chassaigne, and T-Bone Burnett, performed and produced by Arcade Fire, courtesy of Arcade Fire Music LLC. 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Kingdom Come, written by John Paul White and Joy Williams, performed by The Civil Wars, produced by T-Bone Burnett, courtesy of Sensibility Music, Republic Records. Filmed on location in North Carolina. Special thanks to the North Carolina Film Office, Western North Carolina and Charlotte Regional Film Commissions, North Carolina Department of Revenue, the City of Asheville, Pam Lewis, DuPont State Forest, David Brown and Bruce McDonald, the City of Charlotte, Beth Petty, the Charlotte-Mecklenburg Police Department, Charlotte DOT, Philip Morris Campus and Mike Robertson, the Town of Shelby, North Carolina, the Town of Concord, North Carolina, Shelby Police Department, David Royster and Capital Funds Incorporated, Wade Shepherd, Henry River, the National Forest Service, Coleman Boundary, North Fork Site, Lee Hensley, Charlotte Convention Center, The Knight Theater, Joico, Mac Cosmetics, Brooke Breton, Sharon Abella, Dwayne Manwiller, Steven Soderbergh, American Humane monitored the animal action. No animals were harmed. 2012 Lionsgate Films Incorporated, all rights reserved. The persons and events in this motion picture are fictitious. Any similarity to actual persons or events is unintentional. This motion picture is protected under laws of the United States and other countries. Unauthorized duplication, distribution, or exhibition may result in civil liability and criminal prosecution. The Hunger Games. Lionsgate. This film has been described by Deluxe Digital Studios, with funding by Lionsgate Films Incorporated, voiced by Tansy Alexander.
3: What letters pop out from a white background, then turn red. Netflix. A Netflix original series. In their backyard, Frankie hands her mom a coffee cup with a sweet smile.
4: Have an amazing day. Hey, sweetheart. You sure you're okay to get to school on your own?
9: Absolutely. Now get going. You know how much you love those Heritage Board meetings.
3: Mrs. Hollingsworth smiles and leaves. As soon as she's gone, Frankie takes out her cell phone and dials.
9: Hi, yes, this is Diana Hollingsworth. I'm just calling because Frankie is still ill and won't be able to come to school. Thank you.
10: So I guess you don't need a ride to school.
3: Jonah strolls over.
10: You playing hooky again?
9: You could join me.
10: How long do you think you can keep this up?
9: Forever. I can never go back to that place.
10: Okay, no, I know, I get it. But I have to go. I have a physics test.
3: She stands, blocking his way, then leans in for a kiss.
9: Come on. You're not gonna make me go swimming on my own, are you?
10: No suit.
3: She turns away, unzipping her hoodie.
9: It's no problem.
3: Frankie strips to her underwear.
10: Now this is the kind of truancy I could really get behind.
3: He doffs his shirt.
9: You are so true. Frankie? Are you still here?
3: Mrs. Hollingsworth gapes at shirtless Jonah in front of disrobed Frankie.
9: Mom, we were just,
11: I can see what you're doing. I just got a call from the school asking for a doctor's note for the two tests that you've missed during the 4 days that you've been absent.
9: I can't go back there.
11: Because you'd rather stay home and fool around with your boyfriend?
10: Okay, look, that's not...
11: Okay, time for you to go. Now.
3: He hurries away.
11: Get dressed. I'm driving you to school, and you have no idea how grounded you are.
9: But, Mom...
11: No excuses. And you're not going to see Jonah again. No arguments.
3: Photos and videos of the diverse group of Degrassi teens appear in blogs, then within text messages and phone apps. The title appears on a social media page next to a photo of all the teens together. Degrassi, next class. The quote below reads, "I know I can make it through." Words appear, hashtag that awkward moment when... Starring Amanda Arcuri, Amir Bagheria, Raya Downs, Anna Golia, Nikki Gold, Ricardo Hoyos. Standing outside school, Tiny shows Shay an image on his phone.
12: Look at this giant squid these Russian fishermen just caught.
13: Terrifying. My turn.
3: Shay pulls a piece of paper out of her backpack and hands it to Tiny.
12: Summer science at Caltech?
13: Yeah, it's an amazing program for CU students. You just have to write an essay to apply.
12: That's due in... 2 days. There's no way.
13: That's plenty of time. I can help you if you want.
12: You sure?
13: Yeah, it'd be my pleasure.
9: Guess who totally almost passed her history test?
3: Lola hugs Tiny, who grimaces.
9: Does your stomach still hurt? It's been like 3 days.
12: It's just a pulled muscle or something.
13: Maybe you should go to the doctor.
9: Unnecessary. Just go see my homeopath.
12: Your audiopath?
9: Homeopathy is a totally natural way of treating the body that uses what makes you sick to make you better.
13: He needs science, not wizard's magic. Just go to the doctor.
12: I don't have time. I gotta write the essay.
9: Who do you think cares about you more? Shay? Or me? Your girlfriend?
3: Tiny glances back and forth between Lola and Shay. Now, Frankie walks into Mr. Mitchell's class. Students eye her as she walks to a table and sits alone. Shay and Lola enter hand in hand and freeze when they spot Frankie.
14: Okay, class, take your seats.
3: They move toward a different table.
14: Today, we'll continue discussing Animal Farm with your partner, Frankie. Glad to have you back. We're gonna have to get you partnered up. Anyone want to volunteer to let Frankie join in their discussion?
3: Her classmates keep their hands down.
14: Not to worry, Frankie. Why don't you come up here? I'll catch you up and get you started on this, okay?
9: Yeah, sure.
15: Are you sure you're comfortable with that, Frankie?
14: Pipe down, Baz, okay? We won't get started. Grab a seat.
3: Mr. Mitchell pushes his chair beside his desk for Frankie. As she sits, Shay and Lola eye her, unsmiling. Frankie picks up her phone and sends a text to Jonah that reads, "I need you." Outside school, Winston approaches Tristan, Miles, and Zoe That's with a coffee cup.
16: Yeah, so it's all gonna work out just great.
17: Hello, beautiful.
18: Oh, isn't that just the cutest thing?
16: Say hello to Degrassi's hottest power couple.
18: Oh, hardly. Miles and I have that title firmly secured.
16: Does Miles bring you a non-fat hazelnut latte every day?
18: Okay, that's less boyfriend and more indentured servant.
17: Mm-hmm. Oh, well, you should be taking notes. Acts of kindness keep a relationship going.
19: Well, that and a rising Instagram profile. Our pics regularly get 150 plus likes.
16: I bet we can get just as many likes in half the time.
18: It sounds like a challenge.
16: Because it is. The couple with the most likes by the end of the day is officially Degrassi's cutest. Hold this.
17: Okay.
16: You're the videographer. Press record.
3: She hands her phone to Miles, and Winston holds her cup.
18: Okay, a little further back. A little more.
3: Winston steps off the curb and is almost hit by a scooter, but keeps the cup upright.
17: My lady?
16: I hate those things. Are you okay?
17: I'm fine.
16: Maybe we should get you to the nurse.
17: Yeah, all in due time. Did you get the video?
18: Yeah. A little more.
16: Oh my gosh!
17: My lady? This is awesome.
16: Hashtag love hurts. You two are toast.
3: In Jonah's car.
16: You should have seen the way everyone was looking at me. There is no way I can go back there.
12: I'm sure it wasn't that bad.
16: It was. I can't do that every single day.
12: Okay, so then what's your plan?
16: What if we just disappear?
12: What?
16: Even thinking about walking through those doors again makes my chest go all tight.
12: Frankie, school will get better.
16: No, it won't. Everyone's already made up their minds that I'm a racist.
12: Okay. What's the plan?
16: I've always wanted to go to Costa Rica.
12: No, me too. But I think we're probably going to have to settle for something a little less scenic tonight.
16: I don't care. As long as I'm with you.
3: Jonah offers his hand and Frankie takes it. He gently kisses her knuckles and she smiles at him. They buckle their seatbelts. Jonah's car drives out of the school parking lot. Standing at his locker, Tiny picks up a vial from the shelf as Zig and Grace approach.
17: Hey. You okay, buddy?
20: Lola gave me these pills for my stomach thing, and I'm trying to figure out how many to take.
3: Grace takes the vial and eyes it with a creased brow.
21: Take as many as you want, or take none. It'll have the exact same effect.
20: They better do something. I don't have time to go to the doctor. I gotta finish this essay.
21: Are you sure you aren't just suffering from an acute case of guilt?
20: Over what?
21: Shay. He likes her.
3: Tiny looks at Grace.
21: I have eyeballs.
17: Okay, well, why should he feel guilty? He's not doing anything wrong.
21: He's emotionally cheating on Lola.
17: Hey, that is not a real thing.
20: And the girl's done so much for me. She basically started a race riot in my honor.
21: I'm sorry, but good guys don't get to have their cake and eat it, too.
17: Sorry, Dad.
3: As they pass him, Grace and Zig each pat Tiny on the shoulder. Tiny tips pills from the vial into his mouth. In class, Zoe and Winston's video plays on a phone.
16: My lady.
19: Wow, Zoe, you are literally a femme fatale.
22: Well, you'll all be relieved to hear that it's just a sprain.
16: Laugh all you want, but our video is getting reposted like crazy.
18: Okay, I wouldn't call 20 reposts crazy.
14: Okay, let's talk about romanticism. What's your first reaction to this painting? If that buzzing means that it expresses the horror and chaos of war, then you're right on the money.
16: Sorry.
14: Okay, what is happening?
16: Oh my God, Shane Dawson reposted our video and now it's blowing up like crazy.
14: I assume that's a good thing?
22: Well, he has over like 6 million vlog subscribers. It's totally a big deal.
14: Okay, I'm happy for you, but let's put them away till the end of class, shall we?
16: Yes, of course.
14: Okay, now Goya didn't have as many reposts.
3: Zoe turns to Tristan.
16: Did your post get shared by online royalty?
23: I guess that means we win.
16: We're going out tonight. Gotta celebrate.
3: Winston and Zoe high-five, then turn back to the teacher. At the dot, Tiny and Shay sit at the counter.
24: To make your application pop, you should find a way to bring in the environmental side of these squids. Don't you think?
3: His eyes flutter and he sits back woozily.
24: Okay, you don't look so good.
20: Yeah, those things that Lola gave me didn't actually work.
24: Big surprise, I told you you should have gone to the doctor.
20: It's just a stomach ache.
3: Shay stands.
20: Whoa, what are you doing?
24: Sit still.
3: She lifts up his shirt and pokes around on his abdomen. Their eyes meet, and they smile warmly at each other.
20: Ah!
24: Okay, if it hurts that bad, I'm taking you to the hospital.
20: But Lola...
24: You need real Western medicine. So stop being such a man, and let's get your ass to a doctor.
3: Shay walks past, and Tiny looks at the floor before getting up. In a motel lobby, Frankie and Jonah stand at the counter.
25: One better two.
16: One will be fine.
12: I am going to go check on the car.
3: Jonah leaves as Frankie takes out cash.
25: You okay, sweetie?
16: I'm fine.
25: You sure? You don't want me to call someone for you? I just want to make sure you're not in over your head.
16: I'm fine. Do you want my money or not?
12: Y'all good?
9: Let's just get to the room.
3: Frankie takes the keys from the clerk. Frankie and Jonah swing open their motel room door. The room contains a bed and a wood-paneled wall.
0: You know, we can go home if you're changing your mind.
9: No. I'm good. You know, maybe this isn't so bad. We can pretend we're bank robbers on the run.
0: Oh. Role playing? Come here, sugar.
3: He pulls her close and dips her.
9: But what are we gonna do? The cops are after us.
0: Better make the most of today before they lock us both up. It's just you and me, baby.
3: Standing close to Jonah, Frankie looks at her phone and sees an incoming call from her mom. She puts her phone away.
9: It's just you and me.
3: They lean in and kiss. At the Mexican restaurant, Winston sits across from Zoe, engrossed in her phone.
2: 8,500 reposts. I bet that'll double by tomorrow.
5: Tacos aren't very romantic, so...
3: He takes her hand.
5: How about fondue?
2: That would be perfect.
5: And I was thinking later, maybe we could take a walk by the water.
2: Yes, and then we can stage a near miss of you falling off the pier.
5: What are you talking about?
2: Our next video. We have to establish our brand while we're still fresh in people's minds.
3: He stares at her, his lips slightly parted.
5: Here, I was thinking you were actually excited about our date.
2: 9,000 reposts. And we're the number one post if you search relationship goals.
5: Fantastic.
2: Why are you being so weird?
5: Because it seems you care more about all this dumb online attention than you do about me.
2: Not true. It's fun that people are into us as an awesome couple.
5: Except it seems like you don't believe we're an awesome couple unless the whole internet tells you it's true.
2: You're overreacting.
5: Why don't I leave you two alone?
3: As Winston walks out, Zoe watches him go with a concerned look. In the hospital, Tiny lies in a bed as a doctor uses an ultrasound machine on his abdomen.
6: Tell me it's a girl. I've always wanted a daughter.
7: I wish I could tell you that's the first time I heard that one.
8: What's going on? Is he okay?
7: Well, it's a good thing your girlfriend brought you in when she did.
6: Oh, no, she's not. We're just friends.
7: Either way, it was a good call. You have appendicitis. You're going to need emergency surgery, but you'll be fine. Just hang tight. Someone will come get you.
3: After smiling at them, the doctor leaves. Shay takes Tiny's hand and he shifts his head toward her.
6: So, I guess you're right.
3: Lola rushes in.
26: Oh my God, my poor baby, are you okay?
27: He has appendicitis.
26: This is so dramatic. Thanks for taking care of my boo.
27: Yeah, sure, no problem.
26: We have to take him now.
3: She kisses him.
26: I'll wait for you.
27: It's like a half-hour procedure.
6: See you on the flip side.
27: Or not.
26: What? No one told me this was life-threatening.
3: Nurses wheel Tiny away. The girls check their phones.
26: Why is Frankie's mom texting me?
27: Yeah, me too. Frankie ran away.
26: You don't think it's because of us, do you?
3: Shay shrugs.
26: This is the most drama-filled day ever.
3: Shay lifts her eyes to look at her friend. Back at the Mexican restaurant, Zoe looks at her phone. One update next to an app icon reads 9,008 reposts. As she looks away from her phone, Zoe's eyes fix on the candle burning on the table. She glances away, then back at the flame. She inches her hand on the table closer and closer to the candle. She lifts it up and holds her wrist over the flame. She grimaces, pursing her lips as she pulls her wrist away from the candle. She looks at the burn, then types on her phone. In the app, she writes, #lovehurts, then hovers her phone over her wrist. She snaps a photo of her burn, then uploads it with the hashtag. The photo now appears on her account. She stares down gloomily. In the motel room, Frankie sleeps alone in the bed, fully clothed.
28: I know, Mom. Yeah, no, it's just for today. Mom, I know it's crazy.
3: She stirs.
28: Which is why I'm not actually running away. I don't know. It feels like she has no one.
3: She climbs out of bed.
28: Yeah, no, I'm hoping I can talk some sense into her before breakfast. Yeah. Okay, I love you too. Bye.
3: She pushes open the bathroom door. Inside, Jonah wears just a towel as he turns to see Frankie, her eyes glassy.
28: I'm guessing you heard all that.
26: If you think I'm so crazy, then why did you come with me?
28: Well, obviously I wasn't going to let you go through it on your own, but Frankie, you have not thought this through.
26: I told you what it was like at school. People were so horrible.
28: After everything, you still honestly think that you're the victim?
26: I tried to make things better. but everyone still hates me, so what else am I supposed to do?
1: Apologize.
26: For what?
1: For running away and worrying your family. For jeopardizing our relationship because now your mother thinks I'm some kind of sex-crazed delinquent. And for hurting people with that stupid racist stunt.
3: She stares tearfully.
26: Okay, so you think I'm racist too?
1: Frankie, I think that you don't get it. And I think that you're not trying to get it.
3: She shakes her head and turns from the door.
1: Where are you going?
26: To cool off! Before I say something, I'll probably have to apologize for.
3: On her way out, Frankie grabs Jonah's car keys. At school, Tristan links arms with Zoe, then pulls her sleeve up to look at her wrist.
26: What the hell?
4: I saw your photo, idiot. Love hurts, really?
26: Just trying to capitalize on our popularity.
4: Oh, give me a break. You're just doing what you always do.
26: And what's that?
4: Imploding? Because you're too scared to admit what's really going on?
26: Which is what exactly?
3: He pulls her around a corner.
4: You're gay, Zoe. And you're using this fake relationship with Winston to cover it up.
26: Screw you. This entire time through everything, you've just judged me.
4: That is not true.
26: Yes, it is. It was always, Zoe, you want to have sex with girls, or Zoe, you're lying to yourself, instead of, oh, Zoe, things are really hard for you right now. Is there anything I can do as your friend?
4: I just want you to be honest with yourself.
26: You want me to do things your way. The out and proud thing works for you, but not for me.
4: So you're trying to what? Stay in the closet forever?
26: I'm trying to be happy. That's what I've been doing this entire time.
4: You're just desperate for attention, and that's messed up.
26: Desperate? That's a little rich coming from you.
3: His face relaxes into a wry smile.
4: Okay, Zoe. Go ahead. Do that thing you do where you hurt people to push them away, but think about it. How far are you willing to go?
3: Tristan gives her a long look before walking away, leaving Zoe standing with tears in her eyes. Elsewhere, Frankie drives Jonah's car with a frown. She flips the control, and the windshield wipers turn on.
26: Oh, whoops.
3: She turns them off, then reaches for the stereo. Mouthing the words to the song, Frankie moves to the music with a smile. The car shakes. In the hospital, Tiny wakes up in bed.
10: You're awake, finally.
11: Easy.
3: Lola hugs him.
10: Your auntie's gonna be here soon, but do you need me to get you anything? Ice chips, orange juice, hemp sub?
11: I'm okay.
10: I'm so sorry I told you not to go to the doctor. I would have felt so horrible if anything bad had happened to you. Because, you know.
3: She closes her eyes.
10: Okay, here it goes.
3: She opens her eyes to look into Tiny's.
10: I love you.
3: Tiny blinks up at her, unsmiling.
10: Maybe it's too soon to say, but all of this really put things into perspective, and I just wanted...
11: I'm sorry.
10: You're sorry?
11: I really like you. But I also have feelings for someone else. Shay.
3: She raises her brows.
10: What?
3: Lola keeps her eyes fixed on him.
10: So you're breaking up with me?
11: No. This is all really confusing. I care about both of you.
10: But you obviously care about one of us more, so... Who?
11: Look, these past 8 months have been so much fun.
10: Message received.
11: Come on, Lola.
10: No, I'm no one's second choice. You may not be breaking up with me, but I'm sure as hell breaking up with you.
3: Lola stomps away and pauses before she gets to the door. She turns back, grabs a bouquet of flowers from Tiny's bedside table, and storms out. Elsewhere, Frankie gives up loosening lug nuts on her flat tire. She leaves the tire iron hanging off one of the nuts and sits in the driver's seat. She picks up her phone and looks at her contacts filed under Favorites. Squinting, she looks in her rearview mirror. A young African-American man gets out of his car behind her. She locks her car doors, then blinks as she stares forward. The man comes up to her passenger side window. He puts his hand up, then motions for her to roll down the window. She does.
13: Hey, you okay?
10: Yeah, just a little bit of car trouble.
13: I can help you change that if you'd like.
10: No, that's okay. I think I'll manage.
13: Okay. Well, if you're sure.
3: Frankie stares at the steering wheel, then turns back to the man.
10: Wait, actually, yes, please?
13: Sure.
3: He smiles, and Frankie turns back to the wheel with a downward glance. In an empty classroom, Zoe looks at texts from Tristan. One reads, "Zoe, we need to talk. Please text me back, okay?" A notification alert takes her to a photo of her burn. She scrolls through posts. One says, "Every scar I have makes me who I am."
14: "I'm sorry. I shouldn't have left dinner."
3: She looks up. Winston stands before her.
15: "I'm sorry, too. I would never hurt you just for likes."
14: "No, I get it. You know, it feels good when people tell you that you're awesome. And you are awesome."
3: Winston presents a white box with curled blue ribbon from behind his back. Zoe opens it to find a bejeweled selfie stick.
14: "I bejeweled it myself. It's for all our future selfies that are guaranteed to go viral."
3: She smiles up at him, then he gestures to her phone.
14: "Why are you looking at that?"
15: "Oh, I accidentally clicked a tag."
14: "Good. That stuff's messed up."
15: "Yeah, I guess."
3: Winston goes to take his seat as other students do the same. Zoe looks down at her phone at posts. One reads, "If you knew I cut myself, would you still like me?" Another shows a bandaged wrist with the word, "Help." In Frankie's bedroom.
17: "Can't you think about someone else other than yourself for 1 second?"
18: "No, I guess not."
3: Frankie sits on her bed with tears on her face.
17: "Well, obviously you're grounded. But I'm glad you're home."
3: Frankie's mom leans in and embraces her daughter, whose eyes are red and glassy. As she leaves, Mrs. Hollingsworth passes Miles, who approaches Frankie's bed with his arms crossed.
7: "Did you really think that running away was going to fix everything?"
18: "Yes. Everyone was right about me. I'm a bad person."
3: He sits on her bed.
7: "You made a mistake. Welcome to the club."
18: "Then I doubled down, I got defensive, and I made it worse. When that guy tried to help me, I just couldn't stop thinking about why I locked the doors."
7: "It's complicated."
18: "No, not really. I'm done making excuses, and I'm done expecting people to feel sorry for me. I have to do better. Not that it'll make a difference with my friends, my ex-friends."
7: "Well, you got to the right place eventually. Even if it took you a while."
18: "Okay, well, I have to call Jonah. I owe him a big time apology."
3: Miles pats his sister's knee before leaving. She picks up her phone.
19: "You have one unheard message."
3: Frankie lifts the phone to her ear.
20: "Hi, it's Shay. I don't know where you are, but I hope you're okay. Don't do anything stupid."
3: A smile spreads across Frankie's face. Cut to black. Opening credits continue. 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
21: The War of 1812 is a conflict between...
22: The U.S. and the U.K.
21: Over...
23: Trade restrictions.
21: Fought in...
18: Three separate theaters.
21: And the result was A...
3: Grace points at Zig.
21: I know you know this.
3: Maya leans over his shoulder and shows him her notes.
23: Stalemate?
21: Yes. You're totally gonna pass this exam.
23: I need a 75 to graduate.
3: Grace, Jonah, and Tiny each make a face.
23: You'll totally get a 75 on this exam, Zig.
22: How did you even get so far behind?
23: Because me.
22: Oh, yeah, well.
23: Dude.
18: Have you guys even talked since the breakup?
23: She's keeping a low profile.
7: Good riddance.
23: Can we just get back to studying?
21: I'm beat.
7: Uh-huh. Could I get a lift?
21: Yeah. What about you, Zygmunt?
23: No, you can't go. The exam's tomorrow.
22: Yeah, so is prom. You gotta be well-rested.
21: Yeah. We're not cramming anything else into our brains tonight.
18: Says you. You can stay if you want.
23: Really? Just you and me? Are you sure?
21: Yeah, are you sure?
18: Yeah, I think we can control ourselves.
3: She waves bye.
18: Where do you want to start?
3: The others exit Maya's living room. The next morning, empty bowls, soda cans, and coffee mugs litter a coffee table beside a built-in bay window bench on which Zig and Maya have fallen asleep together. They're blanketed by soft morning light. Maya lies atop Zig's chest with an arm draped over him. One of his is wrapped around her waist. He awakes and grimaces. Maya rouses and lifts herself off of him.
0: Oh. Hey.
3: Zig sits up.
2: Sorry for,
3: He rises.
2: This.
0: It's old habits, I guess.
2: Yeah, I should probably change my clothes before the exam. But anyway, thanks for everything. The studying, I mean. See ya.
0: Bye.
3: He grabs a bag and notebook from a chair and rounds a corner into the entryway where he leans against the wall with a pinched expression. He tosses up a hand as if to berate himself. Photos and videos of a diverse group of Degrassi teens appear in blocks, then within text messages and phone apps. The title appears on a social media page next to a photo of all the teens together. Degrassi, next class.

0: She's changed her name.
1: She changed her pronoun. Yael's using they and them instead of she and her.
0: It's ridiculous.
1: And that's why you're not going.
0: They is plural. Yael's not two people, right, Baz?
2: They seem happy, so does it matter what we call them?
0: Okay, so I'm the bad guy for breaking up with her, then.
1: Them.
0: But she is the...
1: They.
0: Is the one who changed.
3: Vijay sighs.
0: Why can't we just go back to hanging out like we used to before me and Yael were together? I barely see you guys anymore.
1: Yael's friends need to support Yael because Yael's boyfriend didn't.
0: Was I supposed to pretend everything was the same?
1: Yael's still the same person on the inside. And if you loved that person before, why can't you love them now?
3: Yael gives a quick glance back. Hunter's eyes fall to his desk. Meanwhile, in the student council room.
4: Okay, volunteers arrive at 5, and then dinner starts at 6.
3: Zoe snags an envelope.
4: For the last time, no peeking!
5: Just tell me, will Rasha and I win prom?
4: You'll find out later tonight with the rest of us. Just be grateful you have a date. Me and Miles are flying solo.
6: Oh, I'm not going.
4: You're skipping prom?
5: But what about Tristan?
6: He broke up with me, remember?
5: Oh, yeah, so you can go to your fancy writing school.
6: Yeah, which I can't afford because my dad thinks writing is a phase.
4: And because you haven't asked him yet.
6: Once people make up their minds, you can't change them. Right, Zoe?
5: I'm still hoping my mom will change her mind about me before graduation.
4: If you want your dreams to come true, you have to work for them. So you talk to your dad, and you gotta figure stuff out with your mom.
6: And we'll all live happily ever after.
4: Well, it's tonight's theme. And the only way Goldie will ever forgive me.
3: In the gym, Mr. Perino patrols an aisle of desks. It's one of several where students, including Grace, Jonah, Tiny, Maya, and Zig, take an exam. Zig twiddles his pencil, then glances back 2 rows over at Maya. She looks up from her exam and spots him. His eyes return to his work. He scowls and quietly pounds the desk with a fist.
7: Pencil's down!
3: Nervously, he drops his pencil, scratches his temple, taps his desk with open palms, and stands. Tiny struts over to him with a huge grin and fists raised like a boxing champ. Woo. Zig slumps.
8: I think I messed up, man.
9: That's what summer school's for.
8: No, not with the exam, with Maya. Something happened after everyone left.
9: You had sex?
8: No, we cuddled.
9: You mean arm all the way around? Did you use protection?
3: Zig rolls his eyes.
9: What's the big deal?
8: She's had such a tough year, and I just broke up with Esme. If I do nothing, we end as friends.
3: She joins them.
10: Hey, how'd the exam go?
8: Fingers crossed, you?
10: Same. So, do you maybe want to go to prom together?
8: Sure.
3: Okay. Maya hurries off. Tiny shoots a questioning look at Zig, who looks around with a clenched brow.
8: What now?
9: Corsage is always nice.
3: Outside at the Hollingsworths.
11: You are so lucky you're going to prom. Tiny's gonna love you in this dress.
12: It shows every curve.
11: Which is exactly why he'll love it. What do you think, Hunter?
3: He gazes up from checking Yael's face range page.
9: I'll keep my opinion to myself.
12: That's it. I'm gonna go change.
3: Shay heads toward the house.
11: Seriously?
0: I thought boys weren't allowed to have opinions on the way girls looked.
11: You're still freaking about Yael?
0: Boz and Vijay think I'm a bad guy for breaking up with her. Them.
3: Frankie averts her eyes.
0: And so do you. What if Jonah were to grow boobs and cut off his penis?
11: Then I'd have nothing to fantasize about.
3: She cuts with 2 fingers.
11: But Yael hasn't done anything so drastic. They is still a girl biologically, so would it really be that different if you guys hung out? Or made out?
0: I don't know.
11: Well, you better find out before she starts making out with someone else.
3: At school, Jonah shows Grace a guitar-patterned tie.
13: Literally any other tie.
14: It's a statement piece. Come on, you love her.
3: He playfully nuzzles her.
8: Do we have an extra seat in our limo? I, have a date.
15: Oh, who's the lucky girl?
10: Hey, guys.
15: Oh.
3: Esme strides up.
10: So what time are you picking me up for prom?
8: Esme, we broke up.
10: Sure, but we never said we weren't going to prom together.
8: We're not going to prom together.
10: Why not?
13: He's going with someone else.
10: Who? It's Maya, isn't it? Of course. So are you going to get back together?
8: Okay.
3: Zig pulls her aside.
8: Look, we're just going as friends.
10: But you want to get back together.
8: That's not what this is about.
10: Of course that's what this is about! It's prom! How could you do this to me? We were together for a year!
8: Things just got a little intense.
10: But you still love me.
3: His eyes drift over to his friends. Jonah mouths no, and Grace waves her hand across her throat.
8: You can't just turn that off, right? But I need some space.
3: Jonah tosses up his hands.
10: You said I could count on you.
8: You can. If you ever need anything, I'm here.

0: Okay.
1: Tears welled in her eyes, Esme walks away. Zig clutches his backpack straps and returns to his friends, seated on a bench under the stairs in the foyer. He leans an arm on the stairwell.
2: I think that went well.
1: Grace takes a deep breath, and Jonah nods. Back at the Hollingsworths, Miles sits on the couch in the den, looking at a tablet. His father spies him from the living room.
3: Where's the tux, Miles? Isn't tonight prom?
4: I'm not going. Tristan, he broke up with me. He didn't want me to give up that writing program in London for him.
3: Ah.
1: Mr. Hollingsworth strokes his chin.
3: You got in, huh?
4: Yeah, yeah. I know that you don't support it, but I was hoping that you could support me, at least for a while.
1: Miles shows him the tablet. His father takes it from him and examines it.
5: You're cashing in your tickets to Europe.
4: That's 5,000. Working as a lifeguard, give me another 5.
1: His dad sits beside him.
5: Leaving a $10,000 deficit.
4: Which I need to borrow, and I've attached a payback schedule.
5: That covers the first year. And what?
4: I work hard. I qualify for financial aid. Some people think that I can make a difference with my writing. I'd like to try.
1: Mr. Hollingsworth sets the tablet down on the coffee table and studies Miles.
5: You always choose the hard path, huh?
1: Miles angrily averts his eyes.
5: You know you have trust.
4: That I can't access until I'm 25.
1: Mr. Hollingsworth tips his head to the side.
5: We could change that.
4: Seriously?
1: Mr. Hollingsworth nods and pulls his lips taut.
5: You've grown up so much the last 2 years, you know? Overcoming addiction. And being there for Tristan. A play. I'm proud of you.
1: Miles stares at his father emotionally.
3: You never said that before.
5: Go to your writing school. But there is one condition.
1: Miles nods.
5: Don't miss the prom. You know, I skipped mine and I've always regretted it.
1: Later that day, a field of medieval-style tents sit in a clearing beyond a red carpet entrance that looks like a giant storybook and is guarded by the prom volunteers dressed as royal valets.
6: Hey.
1: Hunter approaches.
7: What are you doing here? We told them not to come.
6: I'll leave if they want.
8: No, you can stay.
1: Hunter and Yael share a smile.
8: I'm gonna go find out what's going on. We've been waiting here long enough. I'll grab you a uniform, too.
1: She leaves Hunter alone with Vijay, Baz, Lola, and Saad.
7: Welcome to the club.
6: Oh, I'm not gay. I like girls.
8: Oh, Yael's not a girl anymore.
6: She's not a guy either.
9: So does that make you? Bi?
7: Polly, I think.
8: Is that like Pam? I'm always confused about that one.
10: I don't think we have that in Surya.
6: Okay, could we just stop talking about stupid labels and just try and have a normal night?
8: They said just wait here. I don't know, everyone kind of seems tense. I guess student council hasn't figured out our assignments yet.
9: Typical government disorganization.
8: What's going on?
1: Two police cruisers roll up with lights flashing.
7: This is definitely not normal.
1: A black van with pulsing blue and red lights pulls in behind the cruisers. White lettering on the side of the van reads, Bomb Unit. Meanwhile, at Maya's house.
11: Oh, you look so handsome, Zig.
6: Thanks.
12: Sorry, I'm coming.
1: Zig, wearing a tuxedo, and Maya's big sister Katie watch Maya descend the stairs in a pale pink strapless gown with a puffy tulle skirt and a bodice beaded in silver and rhinestones.
11: Aw, I'm gonna cry.
1: Maya smiles sweetly at Zig, who holds a corsage in a plastic container.
11: My phone is dead, Kevin, and grab my charger.
13: Orchids, my favorite.
1: Maya opens a clutch purse on a long chain slung over one of her shoulders. She takes out her cell and cozies up to Zig for a selfie. She examines the photo.
7: Do you mind not posting that? Esme's not really thrilled we're going together.
8: Okay, is this like crazy that we're doing this?
7: No. I always pictured going to prom with you.
8: Yeah, me too.
11: Nah, you guys.
1: Katie returns with her phone connected to a portable charger. They pose for her. Zig checks his cell.
13: Is that the limo?
0: Okay, wrap it up. Everyone's probably waiting outside.
7: No, it's not the limo. Prom's on hold. Apparently there was a bomb threat.
1: Back at the outdoor prom venue, a cop leads a police dog past four other officers. Hunter, his friends, and more costumed volunteers wait nearby.
8: This is crazy. Someone wants to blow up prom?
2: It's probably a prank like at the winter dance.
14: It wasn't a prank in Belgium.
2: You think ISIS cares about our prom?
6: Doesn't matter. We're gonna cancel it. We should go.
14: Strongly agree. The bomb could explode at any moment.
8: Wait,
1: Yael grabs Hunter.
8: I think I know something.
1: Lola looks from Yael to Saad.
8: No, they don't. You don't.
1: Yael heads toward the police.
8: Don't do this.
1: She ignores Lola.
2: What's going on?
1: Lola snags Saad's hand.
8: Okay, come with me.
1: They walk.
2: What is happening?
1: The cop with Yael stops Saad.
15: Hang on, son. We've got some questions for you.
8: He didn't do anything.
2: I didn't do anything.
8: He didn't do anything.
1: He leads Saad toward a cruiser and puts him in the back seat. Lola seethes at Yael. Meanwhile, a limo's parked outside Maya's house.
7: How are they still investigating? It's been an hour.
2: They can't cancel prom.
8: Can we just forget about it and go get burgers?
7: We should wait and see what happens.
0: But what if the threat's real? Should we risk it?
7: We only get one prom. Besides, who would do something like this?
15: A crazy ex-girlfriend?
7: What about that Syrian guy?
0: Saad? He's not a terrorist.
16: He lost his cool with Zig. Plus, he got pretty upset at that protest.
0: Oh, okay, so next step, blow up prom?
17: Well, some volunteers were posting that the police are questioning him. It's surprising what people are capable of.
1: Zig leans against the limo beside Tiny. He sends a text to Esme that reads, "You okay?" Tiny notices and shakes his head.
7: I just want to see if she's okay.
15: Oh yeah, she definitely looks okay in that pic.
1: Esme sends him photos she's taken of herself in a hot pink bra.
15: Oh. Wow, that pic.
7: Okay, enough.
1: Zig tucks the phone inside his tux jacket.
16: So we just texted. Prom's back on.
15: All right.
6: Thanks.
15: Let's go pick up my girl.
17: Yeah, cool. Everyone in the limo.
1: Now, Rasha and Zoe walk arm in arm down the red carpet through a long tented tunnel. At the exit, they pass through a facade painted to look like a carriage. Rasha wears a low-cut, antique rose-colored two-piece suit. Zoe's in a pale mint skirt and beaded, sleeveless, nude-colored top. They take in the dining area.
18: It's like a real-life fairy tale.
19: Make sure you check out the magic mirror. Predicts your future.
18: Oh, where will we be in 10 years?
20: Together, I hope.
1: Winston gives a satisfied grin as the girls head away. Miles approaches from behind, clad in a navy tux with a black lapel.
21: You throw a killer bash, Chewie.
22: You came! So Dad said yes to school. So no backpacking in Europe.
21: Oh, I'm going to do that too. And I've got an extra ticket if you'd like to come.
22: Oh, I don't know. I'm pretty swamped this summer. Yes, definitely.
21: Where's Tris? I want to tell him.
22: Oh, he's not coming. Maybe he had nothing to wear.
1: Winston turns toward two rows of long, elegantly decorated tables.
22: So I guess it's just you and me, bro.
1: He glances back to discover Miles has walked away. Looking back down the rows of tables, Winston sees Goldie in the middle of the aisle in a long-sleeved champagne dress and cream-colored hijab. He nervously approaches.
18: You did all this?
22: They were your ideas. I just executed them. I'm sorry I couldn't be your knight when you needed one.
18: Maybe you could be my Prince Charming. At least until midnight.
22: Okay.
1: Grace arrives through the carriage entrance with Maya and Jonah on either arm. Zig enters behind them, checking his cell. He types a response to a bare-shouldered pic from Esme. It reads, "Stop sending pics." She replies, "Because you hate me?" He walks up beside Maya.
18: Oh my god.
1: They gaze into an ornate mirror.
18: How do they even do that?
1: It makes them look old.
18: Important text. That's okay. You don't have to tell me.
7: It's Esme.
18: She wants to talk.
7: Well, I'm not sure that's all she wants, but yeah.
18: Well, I mean, if you want to go.
7: No. I want to be here with you.
18: Bet you feel guilty.
7: I just feel like I owe her something. I mean, without her, I never would have gotten over you.
18: Oh, so you're over me? Does that mean you're not up for a dance?
1: With a grin, he blocks Esme's number from his phone.
7: I'm always up for a dance with you.
1: He offers her his hand. Now at the rehab center, Tristan pushes his walker into his room to find Miles lying on his bed next to a burgundy tux.
23: Didn't mean to scare you.
1: Tristan smiles.
23: Doctor says you went for a swim.
6: Shouldn't you be at prom?
23: Didn't feel right. And the person I care most about is here. Now I know we're broken up.
1: Miles comes over to him.
3: But...
1: He gets down on a knee.
3: Will you go to prom with me?
23: I got an extra ticket. I brought you a tux. I'm leaving to Europe next week and then staying for school.
22: You're doing the writing program?
23: Yeah. So I'd like to spend whatever time I have left together.
22: I can't.
1: Miles rises.
23: Okay, I respect that. But...
22: No, it's not because I don't want to. It's just that I've been having a bad day. I don't know if I could handle the sensory overload.
1: Miles looks at him sympathetically, then puts his arm around Tristan.
23: Well, then we'll have to have prom here.
1: They share a smile. Later, the lights are down in the exercise room, where they dance in their tuxes as blue, green, and red dots of light dance across the walls and over their bodies.
23: I wouldn't be the person I am today without you.
22: Ditto.
1: Their foreheads rest against each other's.
23: How do we say goodbye?
22: We don't.
1: His hands atop Miles' shoulders, Tristan pulls Miles in close.
22: We just dance.
1: He rests his cheek in the nape of Miles' neck, his hands clutched to Miles' shoulder blades. Miles holds Tristan around the waist and strokes his back with an open palm. The pair sway gently beside the treadmill, next to a small light machine on top of a padded bench that cycles through the colors of the lights that flutter across the room. Back at prom, Yael and Hunter peek into a tent at a photographer.
4: Who's next?
8: There's no line. Let's do it.
4: You're supposed to be serving.
8: It's in between courses. No one's gonna notice. It'll be fun.
1: Yael puts on a crown.
8: Tiara?
4: I'm good, thanks.
1: Both now wear the red volunteer outfits.
8: Hey.
1: They pose against a teal backdrop. Yael holds a fuzzy blue mustache on a stick in front of her upper lip.
4: Okay. One for you and one for your boyfriend.
22: It's not my boyfriend.
8: It doesn't matter, Hunter.
4: I should have known you were a girl.
22: She's not a girl either.
8: It's really no big deal.
22: Then why'd you do it?
8: Do what?
22: This. Everything was perfect until you had to go and mess it up.
8: This is who I am.
22: It's not normal.
8: There is no normal. And I'm not the problem. You are.
1: Yael ditches him. Hunter clenches his jaw. Outside, night's fallen. Zig and Maya join others on a dance floor at the end of the dining tables, where Grace and Jonah sit with Zoe, Rasha, and Winston as Goldie greets others. On the dance floor, Maya makes sideways Vs with her fingers and draws them past her eyes, while Zig holds one hand up, pinches his nose with the other, and dips low as if submerging in water. As the music changes, they hesitate for an awkward moment before getting close to slow dance. She wraps both arms around his neck. With a sly grin, he dips her backward.
5: Crashing. Your dancing's improved.
22: Yours hasn't.
5: Yes.
22: Thanks, Grace. Real helpful.
1: Maya gazes down bashfully as Grace and Jonah head past. She looks up again, locking eyes with Zig. They close their eyes and lean in.
8: You blocked me?
1: Their eyes open.
8: You said you would never leave me, and then you blocked me.
22: Esme, calm down.
8: Don't tell me to calm down! Do you think I care about stupid prom?
1: Esme grabs a dinner knife from one of the tables.
8: Zig? Maybe I should just kill myself. Make you all happy.
1: Everyone stops and stares.
22: Esme, stop saying stuff like that.
8: Then talk to me. Please.
1: Zig turns to Maya.
8: Go, it's okay.
1: She cuts her eyes at him.
22: I'll be right back.
1: Zig heads toward Esme, who drops the knife back onto the table and stomps off. He follows her away from the crowd.
22: Esme.
1: She keeps going, heading out into the woods that surround the festivities, and checks over her shoulder. Zig continues to tail her. She stops, puts on a smile, and pulls him to her.
8: I'm so glad you came.
22: Whoa, what are you doing?
8: Anything you want.
22: No, you said you wanted to talk.
8: We've talked enough. We've always been better when we weren't talking.
22: I don't want to kiss you.
1: She reaches for his fly.
8: Fine, no kissing. I'll make you forget all about Maya.
22: Stop acting crazy.
8: I thought that's how you wanted your girl.
22: You are so messed up. How did I stay with you for so
8: long? You can't leave. This isn't over.
22: It is for me.
8: I hate you. I hate you. I hate you. I hate you.
1: Over and over, she pounds her fists on his chest. Zig backpedals and falls down a steep hill of dense foliage. Esme peers down from above. She turns a panicked glance behind her, then stares back down the hill, heaving with sobs. Cut to black. 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The name and mark Degrassi and associated names and marks are trademarks and registered trademarks of Epitome Pictures Incorporated, used under license. 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Letters pop out from a white background, then turn red. Netflix. A Netflix original series. On a stage, Jonah steps aside to reveal Maya, who steps up to a mic. Fake snow falls behind them. Maya and Jonah perform in the school gym, decorated with white trees, polar bears, and hanging snowflakes. A group of dressed-up students dances in front of the stage.
9: Set.
1: A disco ball shines light around the room. Maya, in a sparkly dress, steps off stage, greeting other students with a smile. Zig stands before her.
7: Hey, you looked great up there.
9: Are you really doing this? You're really gonna act like everything's normal?
7: Maya, we need to talk.
9: You cheated on me, Zig, and then lied about it for weeks.
7: I know, and I'm so sorry.
9: Have you guys seen Jonah?
1: Frankie looks at both of them.
9: Okay, never mind, I'll keep looking.
7: I thought that we were over. Okay, please don't let us be over.
9: Why should I forgive you?
7: I wish I could take back the moment that Zoe kissed me, but...
9: It's just a kiss?
7: Yeah, basically.
9: Okay, we can talk after the dance.
1: She walks off through the crowd of people. Maya comes face to face with Hunter, and they glare at each other before continuing on. Tiny, wearing a suit jacket, comes up behind Zig.
10: What's up, Mega Grin?
7: Think everything's gonna be okay.
9: Yeah, right.
1: The disco lights stop.
7: What's going on?
12: 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Please follow protocol.
1: Photos and videos of the diverse group of Degrassi teens appear in blocks, then within text messages and phone apps. The title appears on a social media page next to a photo of all the teens together. Degrassi, next class. The quote below reads, I know I can make it through. Words appear, hashtag sorry not sorry. Starring Amanda Arcuri, Amir Bagheria, Soma Bhatia, Jamie Block, Stefan Grogren, Raya Downs. Words appear, earlier that day. In class, students work on papers with their heads down.
20: 5 more minutes.
1: Hunter watches Yael as she finishes her test and closes the pages. She stands and picks up her bag. Hunter does the same, and they both turn in tests to the teacher. Hunter follows her out and stands in the doorway.
7: Hey, any plans for the break?
9: Staying far away from this torture chamber as possible. See you in the Voodoo Lands.
7: Do you maybe want to go to the snowball with me tonight?
9: To watch hormone-laden adolescents grope each other in the gymnasium?
7: Never mind, stupid idea.
9: I'm in.
7: Great. I'll buy tickets.
9: And get me a corsage, too.
7: Yeah, of course.
20: Hunter, Yael, please follow me.
1: Principal Simpson turns away.
7: Maybe we're getting nominated for an award.
9: Obviously, the school found out that we trolled Maya.
7: Even if they suspect us, they have zero proof.
9: So what do we do?
7: Deny everything.
9: Winston wants to know the color of my dress. So he can buy you a corsage. Sweet.
24: I don't even know what I'm wearing. The semi-formal's tonight.
25: Yeah, I was just gonna throw something on.
24: You will not.
25: No, breathe.
24: If all goes well, you and Winston will get back together.
25: That's not a sure thing.
24: Not if you just throw something on. You need to convince Winston that you two are perfect together.
25: Well, what if we're not?
24: Come on. We all agree that you were way better when you two were together.
25: He's smart, nice, easy on the eyes.
24: What else could a girl want?
1: Shay and Lola walk off down the hall. Frankie turns to find a bouquet of roses on her locker.
26: It looks like someone finally got her flowers.
1: Jonah appears.
24: Look, I'd love to trade witty one-liners with you, but I have to go get a dress for a date that isn't you.
1: He purses his lips.
26: Right.
1: He walks off. Frankie leans against the lockers and looks at the bouquet. In the school lobby, Zoe sits at a table with a sign that reads, Tickets. She clamps her hands on the side of her face as Tristan approaches with a green smoothie.
17: You need these antioxidants more than I do.
25: Just looking at that smoothie makes me want to hurl.
17: Hey, if you're sick, stay away, because I can't miss my big event tonight.
1: Miles steps beside him.
26: People are saying that the snowball will be memorable.
7: No thanks to you. How many tickets?
21: I can't come. Big events or triggers.
7: Then why are you here?
21: I'm going to boarding school next semester. Mom and I decided that I need a fresh start to get away from all the bad influences. So, goodbye, I guess, and I'm sorry.
7: For what?
21: Take your pick.
1: In the principal's office, Maya sits in front of the desk.
8: And there was the swatting. When I saw those guns, I thought someone was coming in to kill me. And I've never been so scared in my life.
1: Vijay, Boz, Yael, and Hunter sit with their heads down.
8: I'm sorry.
6: But you overreacted. I'm sure whoever was responsible thought it was some sort of joke.
0: Mrs. Matlin says Maya wakes up every night screaming, "Don't hurt me."
8: Mr. Simpson.
0: That's not a joke. Now, the Matlins won't press charges if those persons responsible for the trolling come forward. The swatting obviously is up to the police. So I ask you, are any of you responsible?
1: Yael turns her head to look at Hunter, who keeps his eyes forward.
8: Yes.
7: I'm so sorry.
6: We didn't mean to hurt anyone. Also, any chance we can keep this from my parents?
1: Simpson tilts his head.
6: Didn't think so.
0: Hunter, anything to add?
6: You deserve what you got.
1: Hunter glares at Maya as his friends turn their heads to stare at him.
0: Maya, you can go.
1: She stands from her seat and walks out past Hunter and his cohorts. Outside the office, Zig stands as she comes out.
6: Hey. How'd that go?
1: She walks off. At the Hollingsworth house, Miles plays a video game on the couch. Frankie enters in a pink robe and stands in the doorway.
24: Have you seen Mom? I need to go shopping for the snowball.
2: I have like three closets full of clothes.
24: None of them feel right.
6: You look great in anything.
1: She turns.
24: Winston, you're here.
1: He sits in a chair.
24: Oh no, I lost track of time.
6: Well, you're worth waiting for. Us? This might help you pick a dress.
1: In his blazer and bow tie, Winston walks over and holds out a bracelet.
6: Silver goes with everything, right?
24: You didn't need to buy this, especially after the flowers.
6: What flowers?
1: She looks up at Winston and smiles slightly.
24: Oh. Never mind.
6: You like it, don't you?
24: It's beautiful.
1: Her eyes fall to the bracelet and she shakes her head.
24: But I can't take it. And I can't go to the snowball with you.
1: She hands the bracelet back.
6: Who is he? If you're ditching me on the night of the dance, it's for another guy.
24: It's not like that. Besides, I don't even know if it is something.
6: Whoever it is, wish him luck. With you, he'll need it.
1: Winston steps around her and leaves. In the school lobby, Hunter strides up to his friends, wearing matching snowball t-shirts.
6: You guys ruined everything.
11: We tortured that poor girl enough.
6: And now we're the ones getting tortured.
7: I think we got off easy. 30 hours of in-school community service, which we start at the dance. I'm running the photo booth.
6: Yeah, who knows what's gonna happen to me because of the swatting?
24: So Maya should live in fear every day? Is that what you think?
6: This isn't about her. This is about correcting a social injustice.
24: Answer the question.
6: Get out of my face.
24: Not until I find out if my best friend is a sociopath.
6: Get away!
1: He pushes Yael to the ground.
6: I'm sorry.
1: Boz faces him.
6: You need to go. Now!
1: Other students watch as Hunter backs away. In the gym, Jonah and Grace set up equipment on stage while Maya looks at a music stand.
8: And then we could end with Not Okay.
13: Well, you're the boss, but typically the last song of a dance is slow.
8: Then we'll do a cover.
13: How about Yes? The one you wrote about how much you love Zig?
8: No!
1: Jonah turns to Grace, who freezes, then meets Maya's stare.
8: You knew.
14: I told him to tell you.
8: You could have told me.
14: I tried, but with the trolling, it never seemed like the right time. And
8: I am so sick of excuses. Just leave. We don't need you to play with us tonight.
1: Grace blinks hard and glances at Maya before she gives a quick look to Jonah. She grabs her laptop and walks off stage. Maya and Jonah watch her go.
8: Go ahead, say something.
13: I have no clue what just happened.
1: The Hollingsworth house.
15: Your sister's a piece of work. Well, on the bright side, you get to spend the night with the better-looking Hollingsworth, and I guarantee you the only drama will be at the movies.
6: You can't do this! Where is my gaming rig?
16: It's been confiscated. Oh, your laptop, too.
13: Whoa, what's going on?
6: She took my computers.
16: You attacked an innocent girl.
15: Maya's troll.
6: It was a political statement.
16: And hand over your phone.
6: No, not until I deal with the Yael situation. She hates me.
16: Whatever, I'll cancel your line.
1: Mrs. Hollingsworth leaves. Hunter starts after her, but stops.
3: okay, buddy. You need to calm down.
4: Shut up. I need to think.
3: You're overreacting, okay?
4: Stop telling me what to do.
1: Hunter pulls away from his brother and storms out. Miles stares after him. In his bedroom, Hunter paces and stares at his phone with a furrowed brow. He hurls it at a mirror, which shatters. He smacks a lamp off a dresser, then sweeps the objects off the top. Shoulders heaving, Hunter looks over at his desk and goes over to it. He sits down and writes in a notebook. He lists the names Maya, Zig, Tristan, Goldie, Vijay, Boz, and Yael. Just outside the dance, Vijay stands behind a camera in front of three cutouts of reindeer wearing holiday sweaters. In a navy blue dress, Frankie walks over and meets Shay and Lola.
5: Yay, you're finally here. Okay, let's take a pic. Okay, it'll do.
1: They each stand behind a reindeer and pop their heads through the designated face cutouts.
24: I need to find someone first.
5: Aw, do you and Winston have a secret romantic rendezvous planned?
24: He's not coming. I told him I didn't like him that way anymore.
18: So you called it off the night of the dance.
5: I thought you wanted to be happy.
24: Winston doesn't make me happy.
1: She swallows.
24: But I think Jonah might.
5: Okay. I know you're going through some crazy mid-high school life crisis, but Jonah Hawk is not the answer.
18: He'll break your heart and we'll be left to pick up the pieces again.
24: Because you're the relationship experts. You're dating her crush.
18: Frankie!
5: You said you were over Tiny!
18: How could I be? I liked him for forever and he liked me back until you wiggled your big butt at him.
5: At least I have one.
19: Are you girls gonna take your pick or what? Say cheese.
1: Shay and Lola grin, but Frankie frowns for the photo.
22: Hunter.
1: Miles and Winston step into Hunter's bedroom. Miles looks at the mess on the floor.
23: Obviously, he's not in a social mood.
21: I want to make sure he's okay before we go to the movies.
23: Hunter.
27: Hey, Hunter.
23: He's not in the bathroom.
21: Where is he?
1: Miles touches the broken mirror. Winston hovers over the notebook on Hunter's desk.
23: Oh, crap.
1: Miles strides to the desk, and Winston points at the list of names.
21: It's not a
23: kill list. We should call 911.
21: No, there's no way.
23: Tristan's name's on it. But you're probably right. I mean, where would he even get a gun?
1: Miles looks up from the paper.
21: My dad keeps his downstairs.
1: A figure walks along a brick wall under a streetlight. He has a bag slung over his shoulder. It's Hunter, who enters the school through a metal door. He peers outside as it closes behind him. The door reads, "Custodial staff only." At the dance, Maya and Jonah perform on stage. Footage of an animated snowman plays behind them. Hunter comes in and walks straight toward Yael, who still wears a snowball t-shirt and works at a table with Boz.
28: We're all out of soda.
5: Here's more in student council.
1: Boz walks off. Hunter touches Yael and she recoils from him.
5: Shouldn't be here.
28: This morning wasn't my fault. It's a stupid school. They don't understand people like us.
5: I'm not like you, Hunter.
28: Yes, you are. I know you are.
5: Let go.
28: You're the only one who understands me. My best friend. Just come inside.
5: No.
1: She pulls her hand away and he glares at her.
28: I thought you were different. You're just like everyone else.
1: Scowling, Hunter walks off into the crowd at the dance. Back to present.
5: Thank you, everyone. We'll be back in 20 with another set.
1: Students greet Maya, who grins at them as she steps off stage and into the crowd. Frankie looks around.
21: Maya, we need to talk.
5: Zig, you cheated on me and then lied about it for weeks.
21: I know. I'm so sorry.
5: Have you guys seen Jonah? Okay, never mind. I'll keep looking.
1: Frankie steps around Zig and Maya, and her face falls as she spots Jonah talking to a girl. He puts his arm around her and walks into the host of people.
5: We can talk after the dance.
1: Maya walks past Zig, then encounters Hunter. They glare at each other before heading in opposite directions. Tiny comes up to a smiling Zig.
29: What's up, Mega Grin?
1: Frankie sulks next to Zig.
7: I think everything's gonna be okay.
5: Yeah, right.
1: The disco lights stop.
28: What's going on?
12: This is a lockdown. Please follow protocol. Move away from sight, lock doors, turn off the lights, maintain silence, wait for first responders to arrive.
1: In the bathroom, Maya dries her hands. Zoe comes out of a stall and freezes as they see each other. Maya walks out.
12: Move away from sight.
7: Hey, everyone, come out of the gym. Just follow me. I'm going to take you through the council office.
1: Tristan leads a group through the hall. Lola closes the doors to a backstage area. In the gamer club practice room, Hunter clutches his bag and paces.
7: Hey, guys, come in here. You guys know what to do. Line up on the floor. Come on. You guys know what to do. Thank you.
1: Tristan and his group enter and he shuts the door.
7: We should be safe here.
1: He flips off the light. Hunter sits on the floor with the others. Tristan looks at his phone. A text from Miles reads, "Have you seen my brother?" Tristan glances over at Hunter. He responds to Miles, "He's okay." He gets a text from Miles that says, "My dad's gun is missing." Another message comes through. "I think Hunter wants to hurt you." His lips parted. Tristan lifts his eyes to Hunter, who looks to the side. In a locker room, Maya looks at her phone. She scrolls through posts with the hashtag Degrassi Lockdown. Zoe, in a hot pink dress, walks in and takes a seat on a bench across from Maya.
0: I locked the door. Is there anything else I should do?
19: Think you've done enough.
1: Maya keeps her eyes on her phone.
0: Sorry.
1: She looks up at Zoe.
19: You're the worst. You know that, right? Can't believe Grace was ever your friend.
0: Think I took care of that.
19: Why, Zig?
0: He was there. He was easy.
19: What do you mean, easy?
0: Well, he didn't exactly say no.
19: So, he kissed you back. Then what?
0: Doesn't matter.
19: You don't get to decide what matters. Why won't you tell me?
0: Because I don't want to see the look on your face when I do.
1: Backstage, Shay cowers under a piano. Lola sits nearby.
2: Does that sound like a gunshot?
9: Relax, it's probably another false alarm.
2: Yeah, like I'll ever believe you again.
1: Frankie sits on the floor next to Vijay.
10: Don't worry. It'll be okay.
2: No, it won't.
1: Frankie has tears on her face.
2: I found Jonah with another girl. I should have listened to you. I'm sorry.
10: I'm sorry you have to be sorry.
2: And I'm sorry for... No, I think I'm good.
1: Shay squints at her.
2: Fine. I'm sorry for dating Tiny when I knew it was too soon.
10: And I'm sorry that we pressured you into coming to the dance with Winston.
2: We thought he'd make you happy.
0: I wish he did. Sick of being sad.
2: Since we're being honest, we're sick of it too.
10: Lola.
2: What? All year it's been poor little Frankie. Nothing makes her happy. Especially not us.
0: I never said that. Did I? Okay, well, I didn't mean it. I'm sorry. Again.
1: Lola twists her brightly painted lips.
2: Can we hug now?
1: The three girls crawl toward each other. Still on their knees, they hug. In the gamer club practice room, students slouch on the floor. Goldie sits next to Tristan, and Zig glares at Hunter.
28: You are so lucky. Maya forgave me. Otherwise, you'd be dead.
7: Sigmund, now is not the time to be uttering death threats.
28: Whatever. This kid's a psycho.
1: Hunter's lip twitches as he glowers at Zig and grips his bag. Tristan puts his phone to his ear.
15: Hello?
11: Hey, could you put Hunter on?
1: Tristan walks over to Hunter and holds out his phone.
28: It's Miles.
1: As Hunter takes the phone, Tristan turns away.
28: Hello?
15: Hey, I heard about the lockdown. I just wanted to make sure you're okay. Are you okay?
28: Yeah, sure.
15: Listen, I know the last few days have been tough. But you're not alone. Okay, no matter what, you'll always have me. I love you. I know I don't always show it, but I do. I love you.
1: Hunter stares at the floor, his eyes shifting back and forth. He takes the phone away from his ear.
2: I hear footsteps.
1: A SWAT team in full gear enters.
17: School's clear. Seems like it was just a prank.
7: Like a swatting?
17: Yeah, you can all come out now.
1: Hunter stands with the others. Later in the gym, Tristan addresses a group of students from the stage.
7: Okay, so the police have swept the school and they suspect it's another swatting. So, Simpson says we can get this party started again. Goldie, can you find Maya and her band? Yell, get the bevies flowing and...
1: He spots something.
7: Sorry, guys, I'll be right back.
1: Tristan walks over to Miles, standing with his arms crossed.
7: Hi.
21: Sorry for being a drama queen. Dad's gun was missing.
7: So you called in the lockdown?
21: I was worried that Hunter would do something crazy, but my dad probably just took the gun with him when he moved out.
7: Well, you predicted tonight would be memorable.
1: Tristan smiles.
21: I should check on Hunter. He didn't hurt anyone tonight, but I know he's hurt him.
1: Tristan nods, and they look at each other.
21: Take care, Tristan.
1: They turn in opposite directions, and Miles finds Hunter behind him.
21: Come on, let's go home.
1: Miles puts his hand on his shoulder, and they walk off. Zig spots Maya coming into the gym.
3: Maya, you're okay. I was so worried.
6: I can't talk now. I told Tristan I DJ.
3: Well, let me help.
6: Did you like it? When you and Zoe fooled around, did you like it?
3: Maya, I'm sorry.
6: So what?
1: They stare at each other for a few moments. Zig blinks and looks away before leaving. Maya turns around to find Grace standing in front of her. Grace looks down.
6: Don't ever lie to me again.
1: Maya pulls Grace into a tight embrace. Grace hugs her back and squeezes her eyes closed. Frankie and Shay sit on the wooden bleachers and watch couples slow dance.
24: Don't worry, it'll get better.
8: May I have the pleasure of this dance?
18: Apparently not tonight.
1: Shay takes Boz's hand and they go to the dance floor.
13: Hey.
1: Frankie looks up at Jonah.
13: Where's your date?
24: Where's yours?
13: Okay, Frankie, did I do something wrong?
24: You bought me flowers and then I found you canoodling with some other girl?
13: You said you were coming with someone else.
24: Because you didn't ask. I thought you understood me.
13: Well, I don't. At all. But I would really like to, so can you please just quit it with these games?
24: Okay, hold up. I am not the one who's playing games.
13: I'm not either.
1: She stands and faces him.
13: I like you, Frankie Hollingsworth.
24: I like you, Jonah.
13: Let's dance.
1: Frankie drapes her arms around Jonah's neck, and they rock gently back and forth to the music as other couples slow dance around them. Hunter enters his bedroom and closes the door behind him. He digs around in his bag and pulls out a black handgun, staring hard at it. Miles comes in.
14: Get out.
1: Miles gapes at the gun.
14: Put it down.
1: Miles puts his hand up, and Hunter sets the gun down.
14: Are we really gonna hurt those people?
1: Hunter looks up at his brother, his face streaked with tears.
14: I don't know.
1: Hunter wraps his arms around Miles, holding him tight. Miles hugs him back and places his hand on the back of his brother's head.
14: You can't tell anyone.
1: They stare off, wide-eyed. Cut to black. Opening credits continue. Anna Golia, Nikki Gold, Ricardo Hoyos, Aaron Kassam, Andre Kim, Lyle Latow, Spencer McPherson, Eric Osborne, Dante Scott, Olivia Scriven, Sarah Waysglass, Richard Walters, written by Sarah Glinsky, directed by Stefan Brogren. 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
16: letters
1: background.
16: Pop out from a white background, then turn red. 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
1: Red crosshairs move along Grace's body as she slides into a CT scanner.
20: It's basically a love triangle between a guy, his boyfriend in a coma, and a girl he meets online.
18: She's co-directing the play.
20: Unless I die in this machine, then Jonah can direct by himself.
1: Later, in an office, the three review the imaging.
18: The scan shows no new lesions or infections, but your pulmonary function tests have declined. I think it's time to consider the waiting list for a lung transplant.
1: Grace closes her eyes and hangs her head. Her mom takes her hand.
18: Is that really the best option?
20: Half the CF patients who receive new lungs live past 10 years.
18: If I survive the operation. Grace, please.
4: Most transplants are successful. The danger is in your body rejecting the new organs.
5: This makes no sense. I don't feel any more sick than normal.
4: Well, the fact is, you've grown quite accustomed to being very, very sick.
1: Grace averts her eyes and sighs.
5: What if I say no?
4: Without a transplant, I believe you'll live another 3 years. But they'll become increasingly more difficult as your lung function continues to decline.
5: So my choices are 3 crappy years or a 50-50 shot at 10? Want to toss in an electric chair, save ourselves the trouble.
4: Grace, it's a big decision that comes with big risks. You have a lot to talk about.
12: Do you want to ask any questions?
5: I just want to go.
1: As Grace coughs into her arm, her mom reaches out and puts a hand on her back. Photos and videos of the diverse group of Degrassi teens appear in blocks, then within text messages and phone apps. The title appears on a social media page next to a photo of all the teens together. Degrassi, next class. The quote below reads, "I know I can make it through." Words appear, hashtag unsubscribe. Written by Ian McIntyre, directed by Phil Earnshaw. In the digital arts room, Hunter and Lola watch footage of one of her beauty vlogs.
19: This edit turned out pretty well. Something wrong?
1: She stands, eating a bag of chips.
22: Yeah, just normal stress eating.
1: A lacy bra shows under her tank top.
22: Hey, you and Yael have been together for a while, right?
19: Sure.
22: Have you ever wondered what you would do if you guys, like, got pregnant?
1: Hunter looks up at her.
22: Would your parents be so mad?
19: I don't know, probably.
22: Hey, did you know you have to wait a bunch of weeks before a pregnancy test can detect whether or not you're pregnant?
19: Huh?
22: Oh, I'm doing research for a friend.
1: Her eyes go wide.
22: Not Frankie or Shay.
1: Hunter turns back to the computer.
19: It's done. It's posted.
22: Oh, wait.
1: She leans in.
22: You don't think I look bloated in these shots, do you?
19: They look fine to me.
1: He sees her cleavage. The
19: shots.
22: No, there's a better shot. There.
1: Chips fall on his lap.
22: Sorry, my bad.
23: So it's okay, Ashley. I've got it.
1: He turns away from her.
23: I'm actually probably just gonna do this by myself.
22: Well, I don't mind lending a hand. Plus, I've gotten really good at editing. Check out the shortcut.
1: She leans over the keyboard and sees he has an erection.
22: Oh my gosh, what is that? Why is that?
1: She covers her face.
23: I don't know. I'm sorry.
22: Okay, this never happened. I won't say anything, okay?
1: Lola grabs her chips and bolts. Wearing a look of mortification, Hunter folds his arms under his head and plops down onto the keyboard. Meanwhile, in the office off of the student council room.
25: Good morning, Madame President.
26: Hey, you. Ready for tonight?
25: For our big first date? Oh, yes.
26: As for our date plans...
1: Zoe holds up her phone.
25: Shut up! A sing-along screening of High School Musical? This is already so perfect.
26: And you haven't even heard me sing yet.
1: Resting her chin on her hand, Vasha coyly gazes at Zoe, who grins broadly.
26: I'll see you in computer science.
25: Can't wait.
1: Rasha steps out into the student council room, joining Goldie and Winston.
27: Hey, it was all the excitement in there.
29: Zoe got tickets to a sing-along High School Musical screening tonight.
27: Oh, fun!
1: Goldie opens up her phone.
27: They still have tickets!
1: She squeezes Rasha's arm.
27: Done. I know we said we'd watch it together, but this is way better.
29: Yes, that is the thing we said.
1: Rasha forces a smile.
27: See you after class. Go Wildcats!
29: Woo.
1: As Goldie heads out, Rasha's face falls.
30: Let me guess. That was supposed to be a Zoe night? I'm a Goldie hang.
29: Yeah.
1: She sits.
29: But to explain that to Goldie, I'd have to come out to Goldie, and I'm not ready to do that. So now I ruined my date with Zoe. She's gonna be so mad.
30: Dude, it's okay. Zoe might seem intimidating, but she's actually pretty understanding.
1: Winston goes back to his work as Rasha takes a deep breath, lost in thought. Seated at a long table in a classroom, Grace taps her foot, anxiously glancing between her phone and the doorway as other students filter in and find their seats. She picks up the phone and opens an ongoing chat with Maya. An older message reads, "You'd better be in class tomorrow. Armstrong's serious about this test and I need my study partner." A response from Maya reads, "Don't worry, I'll see you then." Grace composes a new message. It reads, "Where are you? You said you'd be here." Her phone buzzes as Maya's reply comes through. "Something came up, sorry." Grace's brow furrows and she slaps down the phone. Mouth tight, she stares toward the window. Hunter and Baz enter their history classroom, trailed by Lola.
31: So obviously Obi-Wan killed Luke's aunt and uncle because it was the only way to get him to join the rebellion.
1: Hunter sips a drink.
27: Did you get it up?
31: Oh.
1: He covers his mouth. They turn to Lola.
27: The vlog.
31: Yeah.
27: Did you post it?
31: Oh yeah, it's all posted.
27: Okay.
1: She goes to her seat. Hunter sits on his desk and looks at Baz.
31: We have to fire Lola.
32: We have an arrangement where I speak to her on a biweekly basis. You want to just throw that all away?
0: where you'll take this to your grave?
2: Yeah, sure.
0: When we were editing, she kind of brushed my...
1: He demonstrates, then gestures to his chest.
0: You know,
2: The Force Awakened.
0: What if Yael finds out?
2: Not so little boss stands up on the bus sometimes. It happens.
0: Yael's already iffy about her. I mean, what if she tells her, I can't get dumped over this?
1: Baz studies him.
2: If we had to, we could just vote Lola out. We already have two votes, and Vijay's a guy. He'll agree with us. That makes three votes to Yael's one, if we had to.
0: If we're suddenly all anti-Lola, Yael's gonna notice.
2: And there's no way she'd believe I want Lola gone.
0: It has to be Yael's idea.
1: Hunter smiles. In the gym.
3: Normally, I just call you an idiot, but Tristan gave me a thumbs up this morning, so I'm in a good mood.
6: Oh, I'm happy for you.
3: Grace, can you please tell your co-director here that projecting sepia tone is just going to make everything else look brown?
7: Not brown. Golden. It's supposed to give Coma Boy speeches an ethereal feel.
18: Who the hell cares if the lights are white or brown or if we do the whole damn thing in the dark?
1: She walks away.
3: Great. Rehearsal canceled. Got it.
7: Grace.
18: I'm fine.
7: Yeah, you seem the most fine.
1: She stops and turns to Jonah.
18: You know my sucky lungs? They got even suckier.
1: They sit on a bench.
18: The doctor gave me 3 years if I don't get a transplant.
7: Well, you're getting it, right?
18: So I can trade them for 10 years of anti-rejection meds. Sign me up.
7: With 10 years, you could...
18: pick out a really nice casket?
7: That's not funny.
18: It's kind of funny. So what should I do? Rehearsal, school? Those hardly seem important when you're gonna die.
1: Jonah nods thoughtfully.
7: Okay.
1: He slides his palms down his dark jeans and stands.
7: We're taking the afternoon off.
1: He offers his hand. Later, in the digital arts room.
0: And next week, I'm thinking of reviewing the new Black Panther.
27: Nice. Is that it? I gotta proof an essay before class.
0: Actually, Baz, you had some new business.
2: Yeah.
1: He pulls a report from his bag.
2: We're hemorrhaging money.
1: He slaps it on the table.
27: I thought our review counts were generating a small profit.
2: Oh, well, look at the numbers yourself.
1: Forcing a smile, Baz shoves the report across the table to Yael. She picks it up and takes a look. She grimaces. The boys nervously glance at one another.
0: Well, maybe it's an expense problem.
1: Yael eyes him.
0: Just off the top of my head.
1: He smiles nervously.
27: Are Lola's vlogs really costing that much to make?
9: Makeup is more expensive than movie tickets and game subscriptions, but shouldn't her views make up for that?
27: Well, I mean, according to this, she's still lagging behind the rest of us.
1: Eyeing Yael, Hunter leans forward.
0: Weird. So what should we do?
1: Yael puts down the report.
27: I think we have to let her go.
2: Well, let's not be hasty. What if she has huge future upside potential?
1: Hunter glares.
27: The data just doesn't support that.
0: All those in favor of firing Lola?
1: Hunter raises his hand. Yael, Vijay, and Baz do the same.
2: I'll draft the email.
27: Walk me to class.
1: Yael and Hunter rise, collect their things, and walk away holding hands. Baz and Vijay shake their heads disapprovingly at Hunter, who gives them an okay sign. In the hallway, Rasha beelines to Zoe.
26: Hey! I saw Tristan at lunch.
27: Goldie invited herself to the movie.
1: Zoe looks around.
29: I accidentally invited her, and she bought the ticket, and I couldn't tell her it was a date, and I'm so, so sorry.
26: Hey, it's okay.
29: I was looking forward to our first date so much, and now I ruined it.
26: Well, maybe you could actually tell her it's a date?
29: I don't think so.
26: She's cool with me being gay. And same thing with Tristan last year.
29: You're not living with her. Plus, her family has been so generous, and I can't risk losing my best friend and messing everything up.
26: I get it.
29: I'm so glad you understand. We'll find another time to go on a date.
26: No. We're still going on a date tonight. We just need to figure out a way to keep Goldie occupied.
1: Zoe smirks.
26: We just need a scheme. Schemes are my favorite.
1: Later, Grace and Jonah approach the first hole at a mini golf course.
18: Here we are, seizing the day.
7: Hey, this is a fun course. Plus, no one's around, so we can talk.
18: Good luck with that. This isn't my first Let's Inspire Grace to Choose Life pep talk.
7: Yeah, but my pep talk has, those guys.
1: He points at lion statues.
7: Grace, this is a huge life decision.
18: Actually, it's not. Both options end pretty much the same way.
1: She sticks her tongue out and grabs her neck.
7: All right.
1: He sets his ball on the green.
7: Let's play for it.
18: What?
7: If I win, you get the transplant. You win, you write out the lungs. How's that for pep?
18: I know what you're trying to do.
7: Prove my mini-putt dominance?
1: Jonah takes a swing. It banks off the first curve. They follow the ball, watching as it rolls past the statues, hits the back wall, and sinks into the hole. Jonah pumps his arms. Grace smiles.
18: Fine, let's do it.
6: I'm dead either way. Might as well let a ball decide.
1: She tosses her golf ball up and catches it, giving Jonah a nonchalant smile. Then as he walks away, she stares at the ball with a look of concern. Back at the school.
8: The fashion club is teaming up with the QSA to sell gender-neutral clothing at lunch.
1: Zoe and Rasha stand outside the student council room, watching Goldie, who sits at a table writing in a notebook. Zoe enters, coughing into her sleeve.
27: Goldie, I need a favor.
29: Oh no, what's wrong?
27: I'm coming down with something, and so is Winston.
29: Oh no, he has that thing tonight.
27: The council presentation to the PTA, yeah. He can't do it, and I'm too sick to cover.
1: Goldie puts down her pen and checks her cell phone. Out in the hallway, Rasha beams, making okay signs on each hand. Zoe grins back at her.
29: I can do it, but I'm gonna have to bail on Rasha.
27: I'm gonna miss it too. But I'll owe you huge for filling it.
1: Goldie nods.
29: Okay, I'll do it. Feel better. Soup.
1: She points a finger at Zoe for emphasis. Zoe smiles and makes her way back to the hallway where she and Rasha give each other double high fives. Rasha breezes into the student council room.
29: Hey, Goldie, sup? Just getting my books. I left them here earlier. Rasha, I'm really sorry, but Zoe and Winston came down with something and I have to fill in at the PTA thing tonight.
27: Oh, that's too bad. Say no more.
29: Thanks for understanding.
1: Grinning, Rasha collects her books and returns to the hallway, not noticing Goldie behind her.
29: Mission accomplished.
27: Hey, Rasha.
1: Rasha whips around.
29: Maybe if Zoe's feeling up to it, we'll do our own HSM sing-along at home, okay?
1: Rasha's hand rests on Zoe's shoulder.
29: You're kind of the best.
1: Zoe, hiding behind a wall, puts her hand atop Rasha's. Goldie smiles at Rasha appreciatively and returns to the student council room. Rasha looks at Zoe and laughs. Together, they dart outside. Elsewhere in the hallway, Hunter walks with Baz.
10: Email went through to Lola?
31: Sent it via text. Got that red receipt. It's done. She's out.
10: Now we just gotta spin this to our subscribers and we're home free. I owe you one.
31: How big of one? If I'm gonna call my favor, I need to know how much I'm owed.
1: Hunter pulls Baz back by his shirt.
30: Hey, I just ironed this.
10: Why is Yael talking to Lola? Can you read lips?
1: They peek at the girls.
31: I am... ham... sandwich? I cannot.
1: Baz tucks his shirt back in.
10: I'm dead. She's gonna tell her what happened.
31: Maybe it's about something different.
1: Lola clutches her face.
31: Or maybe not.
10: Yael doesn't even like Lola. I assume they'd never talk.
31: Well, they sure are talking now.
10: What was I supposed to do? I couldn't let Yael find out.
31: And yet it's possible she found out anyway.
1: As Hunter stares uneasily at the girls, Baz regards his friend with a look of concern. Back at the mini-golf, Grace putts hole 16. Her ball gets stuck in a water hazard.
7: You are not gonna beat me that way.
1: She moves aside and Jonah preps his shot.
11: All right.
1: He plants his feet, grips his putter, and swings. His shot goes off course and into the water, too.
6: Couldn't stand to be away from me for one shot. Don't worry, I won't tell your girlfriend.
1: His smile fades.
7: Actually, Frankie and I are on a break.
1: He steps to the edge of the water hazard.
11: She had a bit too much trouble with how much time I was spending on the play.
6: You can't just drop everything for her.
1: He reaches into the water, retrieving their balls.
7: Just, I really like Frankie. But I have no idea what she wants. It's like, should I be stressing about my relationship or my future?
6: Your future. Because you have one unlike yours truly.
7: The transplant gives you 10 good years.
6: 10% chance I won't survive.
7: But if you do, you'll be healthier.
1: He marches to her.
7: You could travel the world. You could go to school. Solve some mysteries.
6: Who with? Maya can't even be bothered to pick up her phone.
7: She's obviously going through something. It'll pass.
6: Maybe, but you'll take off and Zoe will too. Who will I even go through all that for?
1: He shrugs.
7: For Grace? I hear she's all right.
6: So I'll get to live long enough to see my friends get jobs and families and do all the things I'll never get to do.
1: Grace steps away, turning her back to Jonah.
7: This whole time I thought it was you were afraid of dying, but it's living what scares you.
1: Her brow furrows. She purses her lips and turns back to him.
6: Next, you're going to say that if I live another 10 years, science will come up with a miracle cure.
7: Without the transplant, you will never find out. Look, if you sink this, you win.
1: He holds her ball.
7: No transplant. That's an easy shot.
6: Unless I overhit it.
7: You still got to take the shot, though, right?
1: Grace stares at her ball a moment, then cocks her head and gazes at Jonah contemplatively. Later, back in the digital arts classroom, Hunter brings snacks to the table, joining Yael.
10: Need anything else?
29: I'm good.
1: She smiles sweetly.
29: So, I was talking to Lola today. Is something up?
10: Like what?
29: Well, Baz had her makeup costing $200, but she only bought, like, two things.
10: Maybe it was a decimal error.
29: Did someone want her gone?
1: Hunter's eyes flutter nervously at Yael's intense stare.
10: Okay, you caught me.
29: What?
10: I got a boner for Lola.
29: You got a what for her?

0: What will it be?
1: Skinny half-calf chai tea latte. Rasha?
2: Rasha spots Baz at the entrance.
3: We can't let that guy see us. Can we hide here a minute, please?
0: Schemes. Hello, schemes.
2: Tiny grins at the girls who dash around the counter. They duck and huddle close.
3: If Baz sees us, he might tell Goldie, or worse, he'll figure out we're on a date.
2: Baz sits at a table.
3: He's probably just having a quick coffee.
4: Garcon, can you tell me your dinner specials?
2: Their faces fall.
1: Okay, it's you he'd recognize, so I'll leave first, and then you can sneak off and meet me when you can, okay?
3: Okay.
2: They share a smile, and Zoe leaves.
4: Hey, keep the drinks coming. Once my team gets here, this Magic Madness marathon will be underway.
2: Now, outside the school.
5: As if I'd let you and that stupid ball decide my fate.
6: Hey, don't hate the miniature player, hate the miniature game.
5: Let me grab my bag and then we can... Oh my god, Maya!
4: Maya?
2: Maya lies motionless on the steps.
5: Go get help!
2: Blood is streaked on her face.
5: Maya!
2: Maya! Maya sits up. Sod approaches.
5: What the hell?
1: It's okay, Grace. It's okay. I'm okay.
7: It's just a photo shoot.
5: You bailed on me for this?
1: Chill. It's part of a series we're doing.
5: I needed you and here you are pretending to be dead.
1: It's not like that. These photos are about confronting death. Showing that it can be beautiful.
5: Death is not beautiful, it's final!
7: Don't yell at her!
5: Who the hell are you?
6: Grace, come here.
1: Are you okay?
6: Not remotely.
5: What's going on
6: come here?
2: The counselor approaches.
5: Maya.
6: Don't worry about her. Okay, she didn't know. And you're not dying.
2: Grace and Jonah sit.
5: Look at me. Right now I'm barely living.
2: Jonah holds a reassuring hand to her back as she takes a puff from her inhaler. The next day, Rasha sits alone inside the student council room. Zoe enters, pausing at the door as she sees Rasha.
3: Rasha, sorry I screwed up our date.
1: Why didn't you text me? I waited.
3: I was embarrassed. You should probably just forget about dating me. I'm too complicated.
2: Zoe puts down her bag.
1: Don't say that.
3: Why?
2: She walks to Rasha.
3: You can have any girl. I'm ruining everything. But you, you're gorgeous. You're fearless.
1: Rasha, I... was afraid to ask you out for weeks.
3: Yeah, right.
1: You escaped war.
2: She takes Rasha's hands.
1: You came all the way here to start a whole new life. You're the fearless one.
2: Zoe gives Rasha a reassuring smile. Rasha rises, softly bringing a hand to Zoe's cheek. They kiss. As their lips part, Zoe gives a surprised look.
3: I was tired of being afraid.
2: Beaming, Zoe takes Rasha by the hand and pulls her into the student council room office.
1: I wanted to do that, like, all last night.
3: Maybe we can figure this out.
1: I'm in no rush.
2: Their face is close. They lean in for another kiss.
8: Zoe.
2: They look over to find Mrs. Rivas staring incredulously.
8: Mom. Forgot your books in the car.
2: She hands Zoe the books, casting a stern look at her daughter, then directs her glare at Rasha. Zoe's jaw quivers. Meanwhile, in the digital arts room.
9: We rehired Lola.
1: Good, but that doesn't solve anything between us.
2: They sit.
9: I know. I want to show you what I've learned.
2: Yael shrugs her hands. Hunter calls up a flowchart on the computer.
9: When I do something dumb, should I tell you the truth?
2: One box reads, tell Yael.
9: Or keep it a secret.
2: The other reads, be an idiot.
9: Tell you. I get that now.
2: A new box reads, even if you're worried she'll be super mad?
9: Still yes.
2: Another box reads, even if you get an erection for another girl, and shows the options yes or be an idiot.
9: I don't want to be an idiot anymore.
1: I'm not jealous of Lola, okay? I know you have better taste than that. But you and I were best friends. We used to tell each other everything.
9: So I should tell you when I get, you know, for another girl?
1: You and the guys and I used to joke about boners all the time. I mean, they're objectively funny.
2: He shifts uncomfortably in his seat.
9: This one was embarrassing.
1: So share that with me, too. I mean, you told Baz, for God's sake. Don't shut me out just because we're dating.
2: Hunter scoots his chair over to Yael and gives her an earnest look.
9: If I promise to keep you in the loop, we're cool?
2: Her shoulders droop.
1: Maybe. I don't know yet.
2: She looks down and nods.
1: Let's just agree for now that boners are funny.
9: Okay.
2: She gives him a sad smile. Glumly, he watches her grab her things and leave. Now in the gym, Miles positions a light on a stand.
6: Okay, so what we'll do is blast light into the audience's eyes like the light at the end of the tunnel.
5: Are you trying to blind everyone?
10: I told you, it's a bad idea.
5: CPS

0: worse. So here's what we do. We light Homeboy from below, creating a campfire flashlight look.
1: Miles and Jonah stare at Grace.
2: Okay, so he's like telling a scary story.
3: No. He is a scary story.
1: Grinning, she nods.
3: What would he do without you?
0: Fail hilariously.
3: Okay, well, I'm gonna get some gels, test that out.
1: Miles smacks Jonah with work gloves and walks away.
2: That was a really good idea.
0: Whatever.
1: He heads to the table and grabs a pencil.
0: Hey, we should go golfing again sometime.
2: Yeah, for sure. Gotta get my Grace time in while I can.
0: Actually, that clock might not run out so soon.
1: Jonah looks up with surprise.
2: You're getting the transplant?
0: Putting my name on the list. It might be a while before it comes up.
4: Well, when it does, I'll be there.
0: Shut up.
1: She playfully scowls.
2: Okay, I'm gonna rein him in before he burns the gym down.
1: With a grin, Grace watches Jonah rush to Miles' aid. She looks down at her phone. A text alert from Maya reads, "Sorry about yesterday. Maybe this will explain what I've been doing." Grace opens an attachment of multiple pictures of Maya lying posed like she's dead on concrete steps strewn with rose petals. Grace switches over to Maya's contact information and, from an edit menu, selects an option that reads, "Block number." With a somber look of resolve, she raises her eyes up from her phone. Cut to black. The stories and events portrayed are fictitious, and no reference is intended to any actual person. The name and mark Degrassi and associated names and marks are trademarks and registered trademarks of Epitome Pictures Incorporated, used under license. Copyright 2017 DHX Degrassi Productions XVI Incorporated, all rights reserved. Over white, block letters surrounded with blue read, DHX Media. 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Letters pop out from a white background, then turn red. Netflix. A Netflix original series. In the music room, Frankie sits at a piano.

0: Her fingers play the keys as bright light streams in the windows. From behind, a hand slides gently onto her lower back.
1: Is this right?
2: Yeah. You're a natural, Mozart. Okay, now take this hand and place it here.
0: Jonah places his hands over hers.
1: This?
2: Yeah, it's perfect.
0: As they sit side by side on the piano bench, their lips meet. They become more passionate, and Jonah lifts Frankie onto the piano.
1: This is crazy. Is this crazy? This seems crazy.
2: Was it crazy the last time we kissed?
1: I don't know anything about you.
2: What you don't know can't hurt you.
1: Sorry, what?
3: I said wake up, dummy.
0: Frankie lies in bed.
1: Oh my...
3: Finally. Sleep like the dead.
1: Get out of my room!
0: Hunter disappears from over her, but pauses by her bed.
3: Just one question. Who's Jonah?
0: Hunter grins, and Frankie grimaces as she rolls over on her pillow. Photos and videos of the diverse group of Degrassi teens appear in blocks, then within text messages and phone apps. The title appears on a social media page next to a photo of all the teens together. Degrassi, next class. The quote below reads, "I know I can make it through." Words appear, hashtag since we be in honest. Starring Amanda Arcuri, Amir Bagheria, Chelsea Clark, Raya Downs, Nikki Gold, Ricardo Hoyos. In his living room, Miles lies on the couch.
4: It's like there's this hole in my head and nothing fills it except, will I ever stop missing them?
0: A man in a button-up sits across from him.
3: The pills.
4: Feeling of pills, like I can, like, handle anything.
3: Getting better is gonna take time. It's a mountain, but not one you climb in a day. First step is to occupy your mind.
4: Your advice is to get a hobby?
3: And your friends? Someone you trust?
0: Miles fiddles with a red ball.
4: Well, I guess there's Esme.
3: The girl that got you hooked in the first place? Must be someone else you can trust.
0: The man leans forward, a notebook in his lap. Zig walks into a classroom where Maya and Grace lean on desks.
5: I think I just have to forget it ever happened.
6: And let that jerk get away with it?
7: Hey!
5: Don't sneak up on me.
7: I'm sorry, that's my fault.
5: No, I'm just jumpy since the swatting.
7: Any update from the cops?
6: The call was made from a burner phone.
5: Honestly, you're the only reason that I've gotten through this.
7: I'm just doing what any good boyfriend would do.
0: Grace rolls her eyes.
7: Which reminds me.
5: Roots?
7: You deserve a night out.
5: I've been dying to see them.
0: Tickets in hand, Maya looks at her phone, then passes it to Zig.
7: They haven't stopped? At Maya Matlin, I will put you 6 feet under, you stupid C-word. At Maya Matlin, I'm gonna beat you with a sack of quarters, hashtag right behind you. What is wrong with people?
5: I'm worried they're gonna attack me for real this time.
7: No, I would never let that happen.
5: That's sweet, but you're not with me every minute of the day.
7: Well, at least I'm by your side now.
0: Grace steps over.
6: I'm sitting here today.
0: Zig looks at her.
7: And I'm always Maya's partner.
6: Yeah, her loyal partner.
5: Don't worry, I'll survive without you for a period.
0: Maya hands the tickets back to him. Zig and Grace eye each other as he takes a seat elsewhere. In a lounge area, Frankie works on her laptop while Shay and Lola have textbooks open. Frankie searches for Jonah on social media. No results.
8: What's my name? Oh, ciao, Shay.
0: She does an internet search.
9: Right. Okay, Frankie, you're up.
0: Frankie opens her own social media page and types Jonah into a box.
9: What are you looking at?
1: Nothing. It's just dreams. They don't mean anything, right?
9: Dreams mean everything.
6: What were you doing in it?
1: Kissing a person.
9: Okay, this is already way better than your goat dreams.
1: Once. I dreamt about goats once.
6: Are you saying you don't like them anymore?
1: I love them. They're just so darn adorable.
9: So, who are you dream kissing?
6: Was it Winston?
9: It totally was. You guys are so cute together.
1: Are we though?
9: You're like my third fave ship after me and Tiny and Kimmy and Kanye.
6: Yeah, you and Winston are really great together. He's sweet, thoughtful.
9: I guess. I think your brain is trying to tell you that you really like him.
1: Can we just focus on our exam, please?
6: You're the one dreaming about Winston.
0: Frankie picks up her things and stands.
1: I'm gonna go study somewhere. My boy crazy friends can't distract me.
0: Frankie leaves.
1: I can't believe she called you boy crazy.
0: Shay looks off, then goes back to studying. In a classroom, Tristan sits at a desk. Miles comes in holding 2 to-go cups of coffee.
2: Got you something.
4: Don't flirt with me, Miles.
2: I'm not. I'm bartering.
4: Yeah, and what must I do for this caffeinated elixir?
2: Can I help with the snowball?
4: The snowball is the shining jewel atop the crown of my presidency. I only have room for the most reliable help.
2: Well, reliable is my mom's maiden name, so I'm at least half reliable.
4: Yeah, you're not gonna run off with a certain female.
2: I'm on a strict no-as-my-diet.
4: You don't mind doing grunt work?
2: It depends on the kind of grunting.
4: What did I say about flirting?
2: Okay.
4: There are boxes of snow machine equipment all over the council office. They need organizing and stacking.
2: Seriously, Tris, thanks.
0: Miles takes a seat. He looks up to see Esme enter the class. Her hair is disheveled and she pulls her sleeves over her bandaged wrists.
10: You've got lots to review so you can ace your exams. Let's get started.
0: Miles looks forward somberly. Esme sits directly in front of him. In the hall, Zig sits against lockers while he works on his laptop. Tiny comes over and sits beside him.
11: Yo.
12: Hey, do you know anything about tracking down a troll's IP address from an application program interface?
11: I know how to Google.
12: I'm trying to track down where my hate messages are coming from.
11: Any luck?
0: Zig closes his laptop.
11: I'll take that as a no. Why don't you just ask Grace?
12: Because she hates me.
11: Since when? Oh, man. What'd you do?
12: Okay, look, this is gonna sound bad. Because it is, but I hooked up with Zoe.
11: Oh, gross.
12: Yeah.
11: And Grace knows?
12: Yeah, I'm pretty sure. She hasn't told Maya.
11: Are you gonna?
12: I can't.
11: No argument there. If she ever finds out, she'll dump your butt.
12: I just wish I could do something to help Maya feel better, you know? She doesn't deserve this crap.
11: I'm gonna beat you with a sack of quarters, you cockroach. Actually, though, you're not gonna-
0: Zig stares after Hunter and Boz as they walk by.
11: What?
12: That sack of quarters thing. A troll at replied that to Maya this morning.
11: Why would I camp? I'm not a noob. Only noobs camp. Disagree.
0: Zig chases after them. He turns a corner, but Hunter and Boz are nowhere to be found in the crowded hallway. Tiny sticks close by Zig.
11: You think that stream being's trolling her? I don't know. Feels like a stretch. All those nerds talk that way.
12: Yeah, maybe. But if it's him, he won't know what hit him.
0: Miles and Tristan stand at the end of class.
4: There isn't much to move, but it's a two-man job. And then we'll grab lunch?
13: Yeah, I have to do something first. Esme, wait.
5: Leave me alone.
0: He follows her into the hall and grabs her arm.
13: What did you do?
5: You wanted me out of your life.
13: You hurt yourself because of me?
5: I get a bit crazy when I'm alone with my thoughts.
13: I shouldn't have ditched you.
5: You wanted to get better.
0: She puts her arms around him.
5: I miss you. Everything was easier when we were together.
0: Miles wraps his arm around her shoulder and leans his head into hers. Esme pulls away, her face clenched.
13: Why don't we grab some lunch?
5: Don't you have somewhere to be?
0: They look over at Tristan, who talks to a girl in the hall. Miles turns back to Esme.
13: No.
0: Frankie sits against lockers. Lola and Shay run, then slide on their knees up to her side.
1: San, si, woo, you.
14: You had a sexy dream about Jonah?
15: What? No.
16: You posted his name on your face range.
15: What? No. Oh, do you think he saw it?
16: He has, like, no social media.
15: Good.
14: Not good. You know who doesn't have social media?
16: People with secrets.
15: You're overreacting. He just doesn't like living online, probably.
14: What if he makes you start smoking?
15: Jonah doesn't smoke.
16: How would you know?
15: Because he doesn't taste like a smoker, Shay.
0: Their eyes go wide and Lola's jaw drops.
16: Tell me it was just a dream.
14: You kissed him for real?
16: Why didn't you tell us?
14: It was because you know he's bad for you.
15: No, that's not it at all.
16: Then are you dating?
15: I don't think so.
14: He hasn't DM'd you?
15: It's only been a couple days.
14: Days?
15: So he used your lips and then just threw you away.
16: You can't become one of Jonah's girls.
15: He has girls?
0: Shay nods.
15: Are you sure?
14: I'm not sure.
0: In the bathroom, Boz watches Hunter type on a phone.
17: Add hashtag just saying.
0: Zig storms in. He pushes Boz and slams Hunter against the stalls. Zig takes his phone.
12: That's mine!
7: Atmai and Matlin, you deserve all those death threats. Hashtag just saying.
12: Give it back!
7: I knew it.
12: Stop trolling Maya! That dumb feminist kills Gamer Club and gets to go on with her happy life? Hell no. She deserves all of this.
0: Zig punches him. Hey! A teacher pulls Zig off.
17: Enough! I said enough! Let's go.
0: The teacher pushes Zig out of the bathroom. Hunter stares after him, blood on his nose and mouth. In the school foyer, Tristan sees Miles come down the stairs with his arm around Esme. Miles sees Tristan, then looks away.
13: Hey, do you want to save us a seat? I'll go grab us some food.
0: Esme walks to the side, and Miles faces Tristan.
18: So much for staying away from Esme.
13: This isn't like that.
18: It took you a whole 5 minutes to screw up.
13: She tried to kill herself. She did it because of me.
18: Miles, just
13: everything I touch gets ruined. And if anything had happened to her, I just can't let her be another victim.
0: Both Tristan and Miles look over at Esme, who gives them a small wave.
13: Esme was there for me when I was at my worst.
18: She made you the worst.
13: She needs my help.
18: You're right. She does need help. But from you or a doctor.
0: Tristan walks past Miles, who looks toward Esme, staring at the floor. Outside an office, Zig and Hunter sit on a row of chairs. Hunter pulls a bloody tissue away from his nose.
12: You realize you're getting suspended. And you'll never troll Maya again. Totally worth it.
13: Not gonna stop.
0: Zig turns to him, his forehead creased.
12: What are you so happy about?
11: You still have my phone?
13: Password's 4444.
0: Zig reaches into his pocket and takes out the phone.
13: Last video. Watch it.
0: Zig types the password, then goes to videos and sees the footage of him kissing Zoe in the woods.
19: Are you sure?
12: This is you and Zoe.
19: Yes.
12: She should know better than to store that stuff on her cloud.
0: Zig watches the video of Zoe sitting on top of him as they make out.
12: You can't show this to Maya.
13: Can't I?
12: She doesn't deserve this.
13: Should have thought of that before you cheated on her.
12: Please, I'm begging you.
13: Here's what's gonna happen. You're not gonna tell Simpson or anyone else.
12: Maya never sees the video.
13: Everyone wins.
12: Except her.
13: Do we have a deal?
0: Zig stares at Hunter. In the music room, Jonah plays the piano and Frankie comes in behind him.
20: Hey, you.
0: He turns to face her and smiles.
21: I wonder when I'd see you again.
20: Could you step away from that piano?
0: With a quick glance back at the piano, Jonah stands up. He steps close to Frankie.
21: How's this?
0: She stares, then steps around him.
20: Have you been with many girls?
21: Like in the same room? Or?
20: How many girls have you hooked up with?
21: How many girls have you hooked up with?
20: Well, none. Why are you dodging?
0: He looks down.
21: Frankie.
0: He walks over to stand close to her.
21: Look, you are the only one for me. There are no other girls.
0: Frankie gazes into his eyes.
21: Is that what you want?
20: I just want to know if you're a good person.
21: Well, if I wasn't, it'd be the last thing I'd admit.
20: I can't date someone who keeps secrets from me.
21: Okay, since when are we dating?
20: So you just go around kissing girls like some sort of serial kisser?
21: You kissed me.
20: You didn't not kiss back.
21: Okay, was I supposed to buy you roses or...
20: Yeah, or you could have called or texted or seen me in the halls and said, hey, person I kissed like a regular human.
0: He looks away.
20: What, no comeback? Figures.
0: Frankie moves toward the door, then turns back.
20: Wasted enough time on you anyway. I've got an exam to cram for.
0: Outside at a picnic table, Miles and Esme sit among other groups of students. He stares at her bandaged wrists as she reads Hamlet. Their eyes meet, and she smiles at him.
13: How are you feeling?
22: I'm kind of stressed about this exam, to be honest. What was Hamlet's deal?
13: You know, my therapist's actually not the worst.
22: Congratulations.
0: She looks back at her book.
13: Well, do you want to meet him? Maybe he can help you.
22: already spoke to my shrink.
18: You let you come to school?
22: He said I wasn't at risk of further self-harm.
0: Miles eyes her, then looks off to the side, blinking rapidly.
18: Aren't suicide survivors kept for psych assessment for 72 hours?
22: The 72-hour rule is a common misconception perpetuated by the mainstream media.
0: Miles stares at Esme, his brow creased. She glances away.
20: Let go of me!
0: He moves her wrist bandage, revealing no wound. She hurries away.
3: You faked a suicide attempt?
20: I had to! You were ignoring me!
3: I can't believe I let Tristan down for this.
20: Why are you always trying to live up to his impossible expectations?
3: Stay away from me, okay?
20: Please, I don't have anyone else!
0: He turns to her, his face set.
20: You're the only one who ever let me feel normal. Like there wasn't something that needed to be therapied out of me.
3: Don't make this harder. I'm trying to change.
20: You don't need to change for me! Doesn't it feel like everyone wants us to be someone we're not?
0: Miles shakes his head.
3: Sometimes.
20: There's nothing wrong with us.
3: What are you saying?
20: Huh? We should run away.
0: Miles stares hard at her, unblinking. At school, Grace and Maya sit across from Zig at a table. Grace rubs Maya's shoulder.
7: Hunter and I had a disagreement. And I lost my temper.
8: About?
7: Call of Duty.
8: You got a 3-day suspension over a video game.
5: Well, I really wish you hadn't, Zig, because the trolls are...
7: They haven't stopped?
8: If anything, they've doubled down.
5: You being here is the only thing that made me feel safe. What if something happens at school?
7: I'm so sorry.
5: Yeah, well, I'm sorry you can't control your temper.
0: Maya leaves. Grace goes to follow her, but Zig stands in her way.
7: I need your help.
8: I'd rather spoon out my eyes.
7: Hunter is the troll.
8: So that's why you hamburgered his face. Why didn't you tell Simpson?
7: He's got some dirt on me.
8: The video of you and Zoe. You're letting that twerp torment Maya because you're a disgusting horn dog.
7: Well, just until you hack him and get the video back.
8: Even if I did, Hunter's smart enough to have offline copies. You have to turn him in.
7: He's gonna release the video. I can't put Maya through more crap.
8: Did you see her just now? That girl is having a perpetual meltdown.
7: And if she finds out about Zoe, it's gonna be worse.
0: Grace blinks hard.
8: Who are you really worried about? Maya or yourself?
0: She strides off, leaving Zig alone. Frankie stands in Mandarin class.
20: Wo cui shi huan Luis.
9: Excellent. I can tell you studied. Okay, one more question.
0: The teacher goes to the door.
20: But I already did my 10 questions.
9: This one's a bonus.
0: She opens it, revealing a little white goat standing in the hall.
20: Oh my gosh.
0: Frankie hurries over to it. The goat wears a pink heart around its neck with writing on it.
20: Snowball?
0: Winston crouches behind the goat.
23: You know, goats are your favorite animal.
0: She turns to Shay and Lola.
20: You guys were in on this?
23: So what do you say, Franks? Go snowball with me?
0: Winston, dressed in a plaid shirt, overalls, and a cowboy hat, smiles at her.
20: How can you say no to a goat?
0: Frankie pets the goat with a big grin on her face. Zig and Maya enter her bedroom.
5: Do you want some tea? It's a fancy one my mom bought me to help me de-stress.
13: No thanks.
0: Zig stops and stares at the floor. Maya turns to him.
5: I'm sorry.
13: You're sorry? For what?
5: For guilting you over your suspension. I know it's not your job to make me feel better. You've been the perfect boyfriend. I've been such a mess. I haven't even been a decent girlfriend.
13: You're not the bad guy here. I know who the trolls are. It's that nerd Hunter and his friends. I saw them.
5: You did?
13: That's what the fight was about.
5: Why didn't you tell me? Never mind. I have to tell my mom.
0: Maya paces out slowly and Zig stares after her. Miles walks into his living room, where his mom sits on the couch with her laptop.
18: Mom, can I talk to you?
24: Does it have to be right now?
18: I almost did drugs today.
0: She looks up at him.
24: What do you mean, almost?
18: Well, I really, really wanted to.
24: Miles, did you relapse?
18: No.
1: Okay.
0: She sets her laptop down, then stands close to her son.
13: Today was supposed to be a normal, easy day. I couldn't handle it.
1: But you did.
0: She reaches up and pulls him into a hug.
13: Barely. What happens if next time I don't? I want to change, but I don't think I can.
1: You need a fresh start.
13: How is that even possible?
2: We'll figure something out. You made it through today, and I'm proud.
0: She holds both of his hands and kisses them. Maya comes back into her room and sits next to Zig.
22: My mom's on the phone with the cops. Thank you so much. Zig, you are my hero.
13: I am not that special.
22: Are you kidding? You're the best. I mean, thanks to you, we can finally get our lives back. We can go to that concert. We can do other stuff.
0: Zig doesn't smile and looks down.
22: I know. I can't believe it's over either, but it is. Thanks to you.
4: Seriously, stop saying.
0: The smile fades from her face.
22: What's wrong?
13: There's something else I need to tell you.
22: You're scaring me.
0: Zig turns to face Maya and takes her hands in his.
4: Me and Zoe fooled around. It was when you and Jonah were in New York. And it was a stupid mistake and it meant nothing. And I hate myself for doing it.
0: She stares at him, her lips parted, then pulls her hands away.
4: Say something.
22: I think you should go.
4: You should probably talk about this.
22: Please. Just go.
0: Maya looks away as her eyes turn glassy. His gaze falls from Maya's face. Zig gets up and exits, leaving Maya on her bed with tears in her eyes. Cut to black. Opening credits continue. Aaron Kassam, Andre Kim, Lyle Latow, Spencer McPherson, Eric Osborne, Olivia Scriven, Sarah Waysglass, Richard Walters.
6: Up next,
0: written by
6: Sorry
0: Alejandro
6: Not Sorry,
0: Alcoba,
6: Miles breaks some news to Tristan. Maya confronts Zoe Diarasis. Frankie chooses between her two
0: no
6: suitors. Hunter goes off
0: to
6: deep end.
0: Person. The name and Mark Degrassi and associated names and marks are trademarks and registered. A white background, then turn red. Netflix. A Netflix original series. Miles stands in class with a slight smile.
13: Roses are red. Violets are blue. This assignment sucks. And Tristan also sucks.
18: You know, if you wanted to be class president so bad, you just shouldn't have cheated.
13: Just drop it
10: all. All right, all right. Everyone just chill. You're gonna redo that. And I want it done tomorrow.
13: What? Why?
10: I asked you to write about something you care about, not picking fights with your classmates.
0: Tristan stares smugly. Winston approaches Miles.
25: Hey, let's get to the calf before all the good slices are gone.
13: Floating in the pool with a glass of single malt is more what I had in mind. You in?
25: I'm not skipping. It's the second week of school.
13: You're lost.
0: Later, Miles walks down the wide hallway of his ornately decorated home. He stops and looks back at a pair of double doors. He steps closer.
13: Mom?
0: Miles opens the door a crack and catches a glimpse of a blonde woman on top of a man who runs a hand through her hair. He shuts the door quietly, then leans on a wall. He furrows his brow, bites his nail, and blinks hard. Photos and videos of the diverse group of Degrassi teens appear in blocks, then within text messages and phone apps. The title appears on a social media page next to a photo of all the teens together. Degrassi, next class. The quote below reads, I know I can make it through. Words appear, hashtag no filter. Starring Amanda Arcuri, Jamie Block, Stefan Brogren, Raya Downs, Anna Golia, Nikki Gold. In a classroom, Grace and Zoe sit behind Zig and Maya.
15: What are you talking about? Scandal should totally be your favorite show.
8: The computer stuff is completely unbelievable.
11: But there's so much torture. You love torture.
9: What will your life be like in 15 years? That's what I want you to show me in your first assignment. In groups of two, you're gonna use the animation skills you've been learning to create a short video about what you think your future looks like. Pair up.
12: Wonder who Maya and Zig are working with.
9: I think they have seizures if they're more than 5 feet from each other.
12: So, did you maybe want to be my partner for this?
9: Of course, dummy. I'll go grab a handout.
14: That'll be fun.
0: Tristan leans over to Zoe.
18: So, how's that whole just being friends thing working out for you?
11: Fine. Why?
18: Oh, Grace, please be my partner. I simply can't live without you. Give it up. You love her.
11: A little louder, please. I don't think the people in the back heard.
18: Life's better out of the closet, Zoe.
11: I don't even know if I'm gay.
18: Right.
11: But I'm totally fine with just being friends. Besides, friendship is basically dating without...
18: The good parts. You need to make your feelings known.
11: And if she's not into girls, then sayonara.
18: Look at her. That hair, those piercings. There is no way she's doing that to attract boys.
11: Shut up, please.
0: Grace sits back down.
9: Okay. I'll watch Scandal if you watch Battlestar. Deal?
11: Deal.
0: Shay and Lola walk in the hall.
16: Don't worry, I'll help you. Just, like, tutor. Hang out.
17: Sure?
16: Yeah, it's like hanging out. So we are...
0: They see Frankie with new blonde streaks.
16: So? What do you think?
17: It's so different.
19: What's wrong with you?
11: What do you mean, what's wrong with me?
19: Changing your hair is a cry for help. Everyone knows that.
17: And you've been different since Winston broke up with you.
11: I just wanted a new look for this year.
19: Are you sure? Because you've been really sad.
11: I'm fine.
19: Why don't we go out tonight? Maybe you'll meet a cute boy. I've got hats you can borrow.
11: Thanks. I already got other plans.
0: As she walks off, she shoots them a final glance. Now, Miles and Winston stand in gym class.
26: So, how are they doing it?
27: I already told you, I couldn't see the dude's face.
26: What does that even mean? Were they like...
27: No, stop. I'm not gonna recount the details of walking in on my mom doing that.
26: Hey, at least this means your mom's not getting back together with your lousy dad.
27: You can say abusive, he's earned it.
26: Seriously.
27: After everything he's put our family through, like, couldn't handle that.
26: So maybe there's a silver lining to walking in on your mom getting...
27: No, I think I have PTSD. I want to murder that rando my mom was with.
26: Reasonable.
27: I think that cutting the brakes on his car might really help me heal from this trauma.
26: That's what I'm talking about.
27: Or maybe decapitation. I have some antique swords kicking around the house.
26: Well, there you go.
27: I've also heard that bathing in the blood of your enemies is very therapeutic.
28: Your turn for institutionalized torture.
0: A kid hands Miles a basketball.
26: So you're gonna tell your brother and sister?
27: Nah, if my mom is having a fling, Frankie and Hunter don't need to know. I'm just gonna forget what I saw, or, you know, murder.
0: Zoe and Grace eat in the lounge area.
11: What color do you think your hair will be in 15 years?
9: No clue.
11: What about those piercings? Do you think they'll be all stretched out and weird looking?
0: Zoe pokes at Grace's ear. Grace playfully bats her away, then grabs Zoe's hand and lingers. Grace coughs into her hand and looks at it.
11: You okay?
0: Grace stomps away. Zig and Maya watch.
29: Whoa, what'd you do?
11: I just made a dumb joke about her piercings.
19: Uh-oh.
11: What uh-oh?
19: Well, you just don't want to get on Grace's bad side.
29: What are you talking about? She's just a weirdo.
19: I spilled soda near her laptop once, and she didn't talk to me for, like, 3 weeks.
29: No, Grace is always going AWOL for no reason. Just chill.
0: Zoe turns away and picks up her phone.
29: Okay, that is not chilling.
11: I'm just texting her. Maybe it wasn't about what I said.
0: A fountain sits in front of a mansion. In the backyard, Miles' mom serves chicken to Miles, Hunter, and Frankie.
16: Who wants breast? It's very juicy.
27: I'm gonna eat in my room.
11: Me too.
16: Sit down, both of you. We are gonna have a nice meal together, and we're gonna talk about our days.
0: Frankie and Miles begrudgingly sit. Miles puts his head down on the table.
16: So? What'd everyone do at school?
0: Miles stares at the table as Frankie sullenly pushes food around her plate.
16: I don't know why you're in such sour moods. I had a great day. I tried a new Zumba class. I feel very invigorated.
27: Why don't we talk about Frankie's midlife crisis hair?
11: Why don't you shove it?
16: Ugh, so much for a nice family dinner.
0: Frankie walks off. Their mom answers her phone.
30: Hey, dude, what's your problem? Your weirdo stat's been up today.
1: Absolutely. We'll be there.
27: Look, well, this morning, I kinda...
1: That was the school. They want us to come and talk to Principal Simpson tomorrow.
2: What'd you do now, idiot?
27: For once, I have no idea.
1: Apparently, you threatened another student.
27: What?
0: Miles's brow furrows. Elsewhere, Zoe, on the phone, walks past parked cars.
22: I think I'm here.
18: And for the record, this is a bad idea.
22: I have to explain the hand touch wasn't a big deal before she blows it out of proportion.
18: Yeah, showing up at her house unannounced will totally send that message.
22: Thanks for the pep talk. Text you later.
0: Zoe hangs up her phone and strides up to a brick house with green doors. A dark-haired, middle-aged woman answers.
8: Hi. Can I help you?
22: I'm Zoe. A friend of Grace's.
8: Oh, Grace isn't home.
22: Do you know when she'll be back?
8: Sorry.
0: The woman closes the door, and Zoe steps back onto the street. As she passes a window, Zoe catches a glimpse of Grace peering out from her curtains. The curtains drop, and Zoe stares forward again. In her bedroom, Frankie flings herself onto her bed in tears. She pulls out her phone and sees a notification from Hastygram. NTHN92 has sent you a message. Frankie sits up and opens her laptop. She brings up the message, which is a comment about a photo of her. It reads, "Cute hair."
22: Only one who thinks so.
0: She types a response. My friends think it's a cry for help. NTHN92 writes back, "Damage looks good on you." Frankie smiles. Frankie reads that NTHN92 is from Arkansas, USA. NTHN92 writes, "Why the change?" Frankie responds, "Thought it would make me happy." NTHN92 writes, "What's wrong?" Through her tears, Frankie writes, "My dad left. My boyfriend ended things. I feel like I can't trust anyone." She smiles slightly. In the school bathroom, Zoe dries her hands and throws away the paper towel. Grace walks in.
8: Hi.
22: Oh, so now you want to talk to me.
0: Grace looks away.
8: I finished the backgrounds for a project.
22: I'm sure you had lots of free time at home last night. Are you seriously just going to stand there and pretend like nothing happened?
8: You don't know the whole story.
22: What's the whole story? That you're such an emotionally damaged psycho you can't even handle one little touch?
0: Grace has a rash on her arm. She coughs into the sink.
22: Oh my God. Is that blood? I'm calling 911.
8: You don't have to call an ambulance.
0: Grace looks up from the sink.
8: Can you just take me home?
0: Zoe stares at Grace, who has blood on her lip. Zoe wraps her arm around her and they leave. In a lounge area, Frankie sits and looks at her phone. A message from NTHN92 reads, "You'll go crazy locked up in your room. Don't become..." A video plays of a cat riding a robotic vacuum. Frankie smiles and writes,
22: "You really know how to cheer me up."
0: NTHN92 writes, "Wish you didn't need cheering up, though. Maybe a night out with friends would help?" Frankie writes back,
22: "My friends don't understand like you do. They want me to paste on a happy face. But..."
0: She glances up and shakes her head.
22: "I feel like nothing will ever be the same. I'm gonna miss our lives
0: when we say..." Frankie perks up and looks back to see Shay and Lola looking at a phone.
22: "That's so dark."
0: Frankie stares at their table open-mouthed.
22: "You guys catfished me?"
0: They turn to her.
22: "Crap.
8: We didn't mean to."
22: "Okay, so you just accidentally made a fake account and then accidentally commented on my picture and then accidentally had super long conversations with me?"
8: "You wouldn't talk to us. We wanted to know what was going on with you."
22: "You dyed your hair. I thought you might kill yourself." "That is the stupidest thing I have ever heard."
8: "We were worried about you. We thought you didn't want to be friends with us anymore."
22: "Maybe I don't."
0: Frankie walks off. In an office, Miles and his mom sit across from Principal Simpson.
27: "So, is this about what I said in English class? Because Mr. Mitchell asked us to talk about our feelings."
0: Simpson plays a video.
3: "Cutting the brakes to his car would really help me heal from this trauma."
5: "That's what I'm talking about."
3: "Or maybe decapitation. There's some antique swords kicking around the house."
5: "There you go."
0: Miles stares at the tablet. His mom glares at him.
4: Where did you even get that?
5: Someone put it on Hastygram and it was reposted hundreds of times. A student brought it to my attention.
4: Why?
5: Because people are concerned about what you're saying. I need to know who you're talking about, Miles.
4: I can't make jokes with my friend in a private moment.
5: Not about those things, and not on school property.
4: You actually think I'm capable of murdering someone?
5: You were very upset about what happened with the election. Are you talking about Tristan?
4: No.
5: Well, if you won't tell us, then I have to suspend you.
16: Come on, Miles. Just tell us who you were talking about.
4: No, thank you.
16: Really? After everything this family has been through, you're gonna get in trouble again because you won't own up to your irresponsible behavior.
4: I was talking about the random guy I saw you with at our house.
6: His mom gapes at him.
16: What were you doing home in the middle of the day?
6: A crease forms between Miles' brows. Principal Simpson looks around.
5: So this seems like it's a family matter. Maybe I should step out.
4: No, let me. Maybe you two will hit it off.
6: Frankie cries in the music room.
19: This room's occupied.
6: Jonah looks back at her.
7: I need to practice.
19: Well, I need to...
7: Cry into your coffee? Pretty sure you can do that anywhere.
19: Not that it's any of your business.
6: She sits with her back to him.
19: But my friends catfished me.
7: I don't care.
19: You know, until I figured out it was them. It's kind of nice having someone who got it.
7: Okay, but that someone was actually your friends, so they do get it.
19: No, they don't. They just want me to go back to who I was before.
7: Before what?
19: Before my whole life exploded. I guess they just think I'm different now.
7: Are you?
19: Yeah, nothing's black and white anymore. It's like nothing makes sense. I think my friends like the old me better.
7: Then get new friends.
19: I don't want new friends.
7: Then go talk to your old ones. Either way, can you get out of here?
6: Frankie stands and faces Jonah, who gestures at her, and she stomps past him. In Grace's room, her mom rubs Grace's back as Zoe watches. Grace holds a nebulizer. Grace breathes into it.
8: Deep breath, sweetheart. The nurse will be here soon.
22: What's going on?
8: Might be an infection, but it might just be because she's been a little lax with her therapy.
22: Therapy?
8: You don't know. Grace has cystic fibrosis.
22: Cystic fibrosis, but not the one that kills you, right?
8: There's only one kind. But there have been lots of advances with the research.
22: But when she's old, right? Not like soon or now or anything.
6: Grace's mom looks at Zoe and forces a small smile.
8: We're keeping an eye on it. And we've got a great team to make sure that Grace stays healthy. Lots of people with CF live well into their 30s. And with more and more therapies and medicines being developed, there's no reason to believe that she won't make it into her 50s.
6: In Mr. Mitchell's class.
10: By turning our backs on the dolphins.
6: Tiny presents.
10: We've really turned our backs on ourselves.
6: Mr. Mitchell looks up at him and nods.
10: Right.
6: Tiny does a spin and struts back to his seat.
14: So, what'd you guys think of Tiny's piece?
20: Dude likes his marine life.
14: Very astute, Winston. What did it make you think about? I mean, how did it make you feel? I want us to have these conversations.
10: Yeah, right.
6: Mr. Mitchell looks at Miles.
14: Miles? You got something to share?
4: Just a bunch of crap. You don't want to know how we feel. Some people ask you to express your feelings. They don't mean your actual feelings. They mean the feelings that they want you to have. Because people can't deal with dark or scary or weird. They want you to smile and say, yeah, I'm fine, everything's great, because then they can just go on with their boring lives and never think about you again.
6: The boy behind Miles stops clapping. Miles looks off.
14: You're gonna give me 2 pages on anything. Shock me, surprise me. If it's anything like that, you'll get yourself an A. Okay, where's my feedback on Tiny's piece?
6: The wind blows Zoe's hair across her face as she stands on the school roof. Grace approaches her.
22: So you got my text. I thought we should talk.
8: On the roof of the school?
22: I thought you'd want privacy.
8: About yesterday?
22: No need to explain. I was up all night researching. If you ever want to talk about anything, I'm here.
6: Grace looks down. Zoe hands her a cup, and Grace takes it with a frown.
12: What's this?
13: Green smoothie, with ginseng, clove, and cinnamon, all of which are super antibacterial to help fight off those lung infections.
12: This won't do anything.
6: Grace hands the cup back.
13: Have you heard about that crazy new drug? People with CF who take it are living into their 70s.
12: It's for a different genetic mutation. It won't work for me.
13: Well, there are lots of alternative therapies. I mean, I personally think that hot yoga is disgusting, but...
12: Stop it! You say you want to talk?
13: I do.
12: But not about how I'm going to die before 35. About how there's no point in anything because I've got one foot in the grave.
13: With what you're up against, probably feels like everything is pointless.
12: You're finally getting it.
6: Zoe steps toward the edge of the roof.
13: So jump.
12: What?
13: You've already decided that your life is over. You could have 20 more years, but you've already given up. You're basically dead, so you might as well just kill yourself.
6: Grace walks over.
12: You know, I think you're right.
13: I am?
12: You've given me a new lease on life. I think I'll go to med school and dedicate my life to curing CF.
13: I was just trying to prove that you've got stuff to live for.
12: Shut up! My whole life has been people telling me to stay positive. Everyone wants to talk about insane miracle cures, but no one wants to talk about how I'm going to die.
13: Because maybe you won't.
12: Because people can't handle it. In middle school, I was hospitalized for a month. In the beginning, people came to see me, but by the end, nothing.
6: Zoe stares at Grace with tears in her eyes.
13: That's awful.
12: This is why I don't do relationships. Hard to commit when you're one lung infection away from the end. I've just accepted that there won't be anyone at my funeral.
13: Don't say that!
12: Why not? It's the truth. People just can't deal. I guess I thought you were different.
6: Grace storms off, leaving Zoe in tears. In a school corridor, Shay and Lola hold hands on a couch. Lola's eyes are closed.
15: Amigos, nadie más. El resto es selva.
6: Frankie walks over.
15: See, I told you it'd work. Gotta tell you about that and my abuelita.
6: She takes a seat between her two friends.
13: I'm sorry I freaked out on you guys, but what you did was not cool.
18: We know and we're sorry.
13: It's just that this summer was a tidal wave of misery. And then my friends, the only two people left in the universe that I trust, go and catfish me.
15: You can trust us now. We didn't know what else to do. You weren't talking to us, and you were doing some pretty self-destructive things.
13: Okay, well, I wanted to look different because after everything I've been through, I feel different. But it's like you guys want me to go back to the same as how I was before.
15: We want you to be happy.
18: But we're okay with you however you are. Right, Lo?
6: Lola glances down.
13: It's okay. I know the hair isn't working.
15: Oh, okay. Good, because other than that, I totally love and accept you.
18: How about hangouts? After school. We promise to listen, zero judgment.
13: And what do I do about this?
15: I already made an appointment with my colorist.
6: The girls embrace, all smiles. In class, Zig presents his and Maya's animation assignment.
17: So, as you can see, this is me cheering Maya on as she headlines for Coachella.
21: So that makes you her groupie?
13: No, that makes me my number one fan and maybe personal chef.
21: So your servant.
13: Oh my God.
12: All right, next up, Zoe and Grace.
6: Zoe stares at the teacher as Grace comes in late and sits next to her, arms crossed.
12: So we're taking an F on this?
13: Not quite.
6: Zoe rises slowly and glances around at her classmates.
13: The future is uncertain. Who knows where we'll be in 15 years? Statistically, one person in this room will be in prison.
12: My money's on Zig.
13: And two will be dead. Given her badass lifestyle, I assume Grace will be one of these people.
6: A flash animation plays of Zoe crying in front of Grace's grave.
13: Here's me wearing vintage Valentino at her funeral.
21: Morbid much?
12: All right. Thank you, Zoe. While Carter's setting up for his presentation, I'd like to go over the evaluation. You don't suck as much as most people.
6: Zoe and Grace smile awkwardly.
13: Thanks, I think.
6: In their backyard, Miles works on his laptop with Hunter over his shoulder.
23: There are like five swear words in the first line. You can't do that in an English assignment.
27: Mr. Mitchell told me he wanted me to shock and surprise him, so I'm going for like a Chuck Palahniuk kind of vibe.
23: All right.
6: Frankie comes out and puts her arm around Miles and reads his work.
1: I'm sure military school is lovely this time of year.
27: Did you two come out here just to bug me then?
1: No. Mom wants to talk to us.
23: What's that look?
27: Nothing. Just buckle up, man.
6: Mrs. Hollingsworth comes down the steps into the backyard and stands before her three children, rubbing her hands together.
1: Is everything okay?
16: I've been meaning to talk with you guys about this for a while, but frankly, it's not an easy conversation to have. The truth is, I've been seeing someone.
6: Frankie stands.
1: Who is it?
6: Miles doesn't look up from his laptop.
16: It's your father.
23: Is he moving back in?
16: No, but we're really working toward
27: Screw
16: that.
27: This.
16: Miles, don't go.
6: Miles slams his laptop closed and takes it with him, striding away from his mom. Frankie and Hunter exchange a look, then watch their brother go. Cut to black. Opening credits continue. Ricardo Hoyos, Aaron Kassam, Andre Kim, Lyle Latow, Spencer McPherson,
2: up next.
6: Eric Osborne,
2: yes means yes.
6: Olivia Scriven,
2: seeing that his
6: Sarah
2: mom is quick to forgive,
6: Richard
2: Miles
6: Walters,
2: feels betrayed. Tiny coaches Sig to be more assertive. Hunter submits
6: Brogren.
2: A request to the student
6: the stories
2: council.
6: And events portrayed are fictitious and no reference is intended to any actual person. The names pop out from a white background, then turn red. Netflix. A Netflix original series. In the school lobby, Tristan and the volleyball team stand before a sea of students in blue and yellow.
3: Let's go, Panthers! Let's go! Let's go, Panthers! Let's go!
6: Tristan's face is painted in the school's colors.
9: After a nail-biter against Newman High, our girls' volleyball team have advanced to the city finals. Student Council has arranged for a bus to take fans to the game, so talk to Zoe or Winston to sign up.
6: Lola takes a selfie with Shay and Frankie.
1: Hashtag swaggles.
11: Yeah, wait until we bring home the trophy.
1: If Northern Tech will let me play.
11: You apologize for the prank. What else could they want?
1: For my ex-boyfriend to disappear forever? Oh, no, that's just me.
6: Tiny stands before them.
1: Hey, Tiny.
24: Hi, Frankie. Lola. Shay, can I borrow you for a minute to talk about physics?
11: Sure.
6: Shay follows Tiny, and Lola gapes.
1: Come on.
6: Tiny and Shay walk to the side of the crowd. He goes in for a kiss, but she leans away.
11: It's definitely not physics.
24: Then biology.
11: I can't keep kissing my best friend's boyfriend.
24: Ex-boyfriend.
11: Things with us are finally in a good place. I don't want to mess it up.
24: Maybe you don't have to. When Lo wanted to date me, she asked you for permission, right?
11: Right.
24: You could do the same.
6: She smiles.
11: You're smart.
24: So you keep telling me. Almost forgot.
6: He places an amulet pendant around her neck.
24: Mojo. You wear it under your clothes for good luck.
11: For the game or for Lola?
24: Both.
11: Well, I'll definitely need it.
6: Holding the amulet, she smiles at Tiny. Photos and videos of the diverse group of Degrassi teens appear in blocks, then within text messages and phone apps. The title appears on a social media page next to a photo of all the teens together. Degrassi, next class. The quote below reads, I know I can make it through. Words appear, hashtag OMFG. Starring Amanda Arcuri, Amir Bagheria, Soma Bhatia, Jamie Block, Raya Downs, Anna Golia. At the Hollingsworth Mansion, Hunter sits with a comic staring at the landline phone in a hallway.
27: Hello?
25: Hi, Mrs. Hollingsworth, please.
27: Sure, I'll get her. Mom!
6: Mrs. Hollingsworth emerges from a nearby room.
16: I was in another room, not another country.
27: Could you keep it short? I'm expecting a call.
16: From your girlfriend?
27: Me and Yael haven't defined anything yet.
16: Well, I assume that's the agenda for tonight's date. I have ears. Your dad and I will be at a game, but Miles will be here to keep you out of trouble. I can't believe I just said that. Yeah, I'll keep it short.
27: We wouldn't have this problem if you let me have a cell phone.
16: First, you have to earn back our trust.
6: She puts the phone to her ear.
16: Diana Hollingsworth. Oh, hi, Dev.
27: The lawyer?
16: You have news about Hunter's plea?
6: He watches her, eyes wide.
16: But he wasn't well at the time.
6: Her shoulders heave.
16: The swatting cost $15,000. Okay. Keep us updated.
6: She steps close to her son.
16: The other side didn't accept the plea bargain. Your case is going to court in a month. Maybe two.
27: Am I going to prison?
16: Lawyer thinks we can keep you out of juvie if you keep your nose clean.
27: I will. You know I will.
16: And then we're looking at probation.
27: Did he say anything about me going back to Degrassi next year?
16: He's working on it.
6: Hunter looks away glumly. Outside school, Zoe, wearing a tight dress, loads equipment onto the back of a school bus. Grace walks up behind her.
12: Need a hand?
15: Nope, I got it.
12: Since when are you Miss School Spirit?
6: As Zoe lifts the bin, items tumble out. Grace bends down to help her.
15: Winston's on student council. He and I are dating now, you know?
12: Yeah, I know. I've seen your timeline.
15: Why are you being so nice to me?
12: I don't know. Maybe because you saved my life.
15: I was the only one who knew about your CF.
12: Not anymore. I told Maya. I'll probably tell Zig and Tiny, too.
15: But you worked so hard to keep it a secret.
12: Life's too short to keep pushing people away. Especially mine.
6: Winston walks over.
0: Hey, Sweetums.
15: Well, I'm glad you're happy, Grace, because I'm happy, too.
6: Zoe smiles next to Winston. In class, Lola, Frankie, and Shay pack up their belongings. Shay and Lola walk into the hall.
4: Hey, Lo, can I ask you something? Remember when I used to like Tiny, and when you wanted to date him, you asked for my permission?
15: And you said yes, which was the sweetest.
4: Now I'm asking you the same thing.
15: You want to date Tiny?
4: But I won't, unless you clear it.
15: Well, you two would look hot together.
4: Really?
15: Plus, you both love science.
4: That is true.
15: You're obviously very well suited.
4: I couldn't agree more.
15: Which is why it's a hard no.
4: What? But when you asked, I said yes.
15: And I saw how hard that was for you. Tiny was my bae for 8 months. Imagine how I'll feel. Sorry, but thanks for asking.
6: In an equipment room, Zoe rifles through a trunk. She tosses out a cheerleading top.
5: I don't see the mascot costume.
6: Winston catches it.
0: Maybe I'll wear this instead.
15: Might be a little small.
0: I bet it's just your size. No, I've always had a cheerleader fantasy.
6: He comes up behind her.
15: Come on. You don't want to get caught making out.
0: You're my girlfriend. I've got nothing to hide.
6: He kisses her, but Zoe remains stiff. She pulls away.
0: Am I doing something wrong?
15: No.
0: Then is there something wrong with you?
15: Just not in the mood.
0: You never are. I'm just worried there's a problem.
15: Yeah, my horndog boyfriend and his pervy fantasies.
6: Winston stares at her.
15: I'm sorry. That was a joke.
0: So is whatever this relationship is.
6: He turns and walks away from Zoe.
15: Winston!
6: In the school lobby.
7: Go!

0: I wanted you way before Lola, but you said no.
1: Because I didn't want any distractions. And now here you are, distracting me right before volleyball finals.
0: I'm sorry I can't turn off my feelings whenever I want.
1: Well, then maybe we aren't well suited for each other.
0: Guess not.
2: Shay looks intently at Tiny as he glares at her.
1: Can we just talk about this later? I have my game. I hope you'll still come.
0: Wouldn't want to distract you.
2: He hands her the sign and walks off. At home, Miles hands two candles to Hunter.
3: Girls like candles.
4: It'll look like I'm trying.
5: Girls also like that.
2: Hunter takes the long blue candles in clear holders and places them on a table.
4: Okay, you gotta go. Yeah, we'll be here soon.
5: All right, I'll if you need anything.
2: As Miles leaves the room, Hunter goes to move the candles.
6: Hunter?
2: Boz enters with Vijay, who holds a panther mascot head.
4: Shouldn't you guys be at the game?
7: We feel bad that you're still not allowed at school events, so...
6: Ready for some panthermonium?
7: If you dress as the mascot, we can sneak you in.
4: That's really thoughtful, but I don't want to cause any trouble. You guys want to tell me about it tomorrow?
2: Yael comes through a doorway.
8: What are these guys doing here?
6: Oh my god. Candles, adorable snacks, this is a date.
4: You can go now.
6: I can't even.
7: Okay, hold on. We need to discuss how this relationship is gonna work.
8: We?
7: Yes, this could ruin the delicate dynamics of our friend group.
4: Okay, now that you've voiced your concerns, you really can go.
7: Okay, not until we lay down some ground rules.
2: In the school lobby, Zoe looks through a window at the bus outside.
9: The fan fest for volleyball finals will be leaving in 10 minutes. Go Panthers, go!
2: She watches a smiling Jonah walk onto the bus past Tiny, Maya, and Winston. As she moves away from the window and takes a seat on a bench, Zoe opens the photo-sharing app. She looks at a photo of a wrist wrapped with tape. The tape reads, "Help." The comments below praise the photo and encourage self-mutilation. Zoe writes her own. It reads, "Everyone hates me," with spaces left to choose either true or false. Someone replies, "I don't hate you," with a heart. Zoe writes, "You don't know me." Another person responds with smiley faces and the comment, "You're funny." Zoe smiles to herself, then pulls up her skirt to take a photo of a series of lighter burns that resemble smiley faces on her thigh. She posts the photo with the caption, "These are the only smileys in my life." Zoe stares at her phone as she sets it down.
6: You okay?
2: Grace walks over to her.
8: What are you, like, stalking me now?
6: You weren't checking people onto the bus, and Winston seemed upset.
8: I had a stupid fight.
6: Do you want to talk about it?
8: No, I'll go apologize.
6: Is this you?
2: Grace picks up Zoe's phone.
6: Are you hurting yourself?
8: Give it back.
6: Show me your leg.
8: Whatever, lots of people do it.
6: That doesn't make it okay. Self-harm is serious.
2: Zoe looks down.
6: It'd be a lot easier to come out than to keep pushing people away.
8: So some stupid girl can break my heart again? Besides, I'm not gay. I have a boyfriend.
2: Grace eyes her with a shrug.
6: Yeah, until you push him away too.
2: Scowling, Grace steps past Zoe. Outside, Winston walks through the crowd of students gathered around the bus.
10: Okay, vamanos, people. This bus won't wait for anyone. Not even El Presidente.
11: Hey, I'm ready to get my cheer on.
2: Tristan boards the bus.
10: Tiny, on or off?
6: Come on, dude. Go watch your girl.
0: She's not my girl.
8: And she never will be if you miss her big game.
4: Is it weird if I come too?
2: Zig eyes the group.
6: Only if you're weird.
2: Maya and Grace smile.
8: Yeah, he's definitely weird.
11: The blue and gold, the brave and the bold, so many stories to be told.
2: They get on the bus as Zoe strides toward Winston.
8: There's my sexy boyfriend.
4: Don't you mean pervy?
8: I'm sorry about what I said before. I was trying to push you away.
2: He regards her with a furrowed brow.
8: Let's skip the volleyball game. I want to spend some alone time with you. Once you have everyone on the bus, meet me in the equipment room. I have a very special surprise.
2: As she walks away with a smile, Winston grins. At the Hollingsworth house, Yael and Hunter sit facing Boz and Vijay.
7: What about handholding?
4: This is stupid.
7: I don't think a frank discussion about acceptable levels of PDA during a group hang qualifies as stupid.
4: You guys don't have a say in our relationship.
7: What about when you break up?
4: We're not breaking up.
6: Of course you will. Everyone does.
7: What happens to us?
6: I'm Team Yao. If you guys break up, it's for sure Hunter's fault.
8: Okay, if we break up, it will be an amicable split.
4: Do not humor them.
7: What if he does something crazy?
4: I would never.
7: Dude, you just got out of a psychiatric hospital. You were diagnosed with depression and

0: D.
1: That's not fair, okay? He's better.
0: For now. But he's basically just a ticking time bomb. Plus, he could still go to juvie for the swatting.
2: Get out.
3: Hunter stares down bitterly.
4: Now!
3: He gets to his feet.
1: Don't listen to them, okay?
4: You too.
1: Hunter.
4: Go!
5: Come on. If we hustle, we can still catch the bus to the game.
3: Reluctantly, Yael follows her friends out. At Northern Tech, the volleyball team enters the packed gym.
6: Good afternoon, folks, and welcome to the final match of the Senior Girls High School Championship.
7: Look at all the people!
8: Yeah, just wait until our fans get here. Right, Shay?
9: Are you okay? You seemed off all day.
10: Yeah, just nervous, I guess.
9: Me too.
11: So we meet again.
9: I'm really sorry for everything.
11: Yeah, I know. I read all about it online. Do you buy it?
10: I do.
9: What I did was racist. I didn't understand, but now I do. If you want, I'll sit out, but then we'll be playing our best team.
11: You can play, but we'll still win.
9: That I can't promise.
3: Frankie leaves, and Shay faces Kara.
10: Thanks. Did I have a choice?
12: She's sorry. What else do you want?
10: The world to be a better place? I'm just sick of always having to be the bigger person. Aren't you?
3: The opposing captain steps around Shay, who pulls the amulet out from under her shirt and holds it as she watches Lola and Frankie hug happily. In the Hollingsworth mansion, Hunter stands in the den, staring off. Miles enters.
13: Heard shouting.
3: He glances around.
13: Where's Yao?
3: He lifts the panther mascot head.
13: What's with this?
2: I sent her home. It isn't gonna work out.
3: Miles sets the head on the couch.
13: Why not? You two are weird in all the same ways.
2: She's like this amazingly badass girl, and I'm a head case who will probably be in juvie next year. I don't want to hurt her.
13: Then don't.
2: Like it's so easy.
3: Hunter settles on the couch.
2: I nearly lost it when she was here.
13: But you didn't.
2: Who's to say I won't next time? I still see a shrink 3 times a week. I don't know if I'm ever going back to school. Mom doesn't even trust me with the computer. Why would anyone want to date me?
3: From the arm of the couch, Miles looks at his brother.
13: Look, for a long time, I didn't think I deserved to be happy either. So instead, I just hurt myself and everyone else around me. You didn't choose to be built the way you are, so you can only be the best hunter you can be.
2: That is seriously cheesy, bro.
13: It doesn't make it any less true. Where's Yael right now?
2: At the game, I think. She probably hates my guts.
13: She's as awesome as you say. I think she'll understand. We'll just have to find a way to sneak you inside.
3: Hunter's arm rests on the mascot head.
2: I think I might have an idea.
3: At the game, the teams stand on opposite sides of the net. Kara glares at Shay.
6: Okay, folks, we're ready to get started with the first play. Degrassi has first possession as both teams line up.
3: Frankie serves the ball, and Kara bumps it back. Shay moves in front of Lola. She bumps it.
6: What happened there? Degrassi loses their possession.
8: Mine.
3: Shay hits it high.
6: And again.
8: Mine.
6: Bad communication. Point Northern Tech.
3: Frankie scowls.
8: Lola, switch with me. Wait, go!
3: Shay hits the ball, then Lola sets it for her. Shay spikes, but Northern Tech returns it.
8: Mine.
3: As they both go for the ball, Shay and Frankie collide.
11: What the heck?
10: I said I had it.
11: We'll never win if you hog the court.
10: So what? I'm supposed to give up the ball like everything else?
9: Timeout.
6: Timeout Degrassi with our Gazelles pulling ahead 14-13.
9: If you don't want me to play, I won't.
10: I'm just so sick of having to give up everything I want for other people. Volleyball, sports camp, Tiny. I mean, I thought he'd at least show up.
9: Well, maybe the bus got caught in traffic. I haven't seen Jonah yet.
10: No, all year I've tried to do the right thing, but what do I get in return?
3: Frankie tilts her head.
9: Text him.
3: Shay glances at Lola, who meets her eye.
10: Wait, you still have feelings?
9: Summer's coming, and for sure I'll meet a cute boy at the beach. Maybe two. Quick, before I change my mind.
3: Frankie and Lola exchange a look as Shay picks up her phone. She sends a quick text, then looks back at her teammates.
9: So what now?
10: We win this game.
3: In the equipment room, Winston enters to find Zoe holding pom-poms in a cheerleading uniform.
14: Whoa.
15: There's a boy. He's so fine. I'm so glad he's mine, mine, mine.
3: She wraps her arms around him.
14: This is just like my dream. Except at the end, you turn into a zombie and suck down my brains.
15: This'll turn out much better.
14: Zoe, You know, if I pressured you...
15: You didn't. I'm going to make this relationship work.
3: After pushing him onto a mat, Zoe straddles Winston and leans down to kiss him. Eyes open, Zoe moves her face to the side and lies still on top of him.
14: Are you okay?
15: I'm fine.
3: She sits up and undoes his belt.
14: Whoa, stop.
3: She kisses him again, pushing him back to the mat.
14: No, stop!
3: He pushes her off.
15: Why are you being weird? This is what you wanted, isn't it?
14: No, this is not normal.
15: Because I'm not normal.
3: Her lip quivers as she stares at him tearfully.
14: Whatever's wrong, it can't be that bad.
3: Winston offers a sympathetic look. Zoe averts her gaze as she cries, then looks back to Winston through her tears.
15: Okay.
3: Winston's mouth hangs open, then he shuts his eyes in disbelief.
14: You?
3: Zoe looks away.
14: Seriously?
3: Tears stream down her cheeks.
15: Do you hate me?
14: No, of course not. You can't choose who you are.
15: I thought I could do it. I tried so hard.
14: Is that why you were hurting yourself?
3: Her eyes drift up to his face.
15: You knew?
14: I wasn't sure, and I didn't know how to bring it up, but you should probably get help. For that, not the other thing.
3: She shakes her head.
15: Grace offered to help. I pushed her away.
14: You know, she took the bus to the game. I can give you a ride.
3: Zoe keeps her eyes on Winston.
15: Okay.
3: Her face streaked with tears, she glances away.
15: You're a good guy.
14: So girls keep telling me.
15: Do you think that after all this, we can still be friends?
14: On one condition.
3: He stands.
14: When you come out, you clarify I had nothing to do with it.
3: He extends his hand, and she takes it with a smile.
15: Yeah.
3: Back at the game, fans wave pom-poms.
6: Okay, folks, Degrassi has pulled things together, and we have a tie game.
3: Kara glares at Shay across the net. A Degrassi player serves the volleyball, which Kara bumps back. Degrassi returns the ball, and Northern Tech misses it. The Degrassi team shares a hug as their score goes up to 16. They resume their positions. Degrassi serves, and a Northern Tech player sets the ball for Kara, who smacks it over the net. Lola bumps the ball forward to Frankie, who sets it for Shay. Shay leaps into the air and slams the ball over the net. Kara drops to her knees to get it, but the ball hits the ground. The Degrassi girls form a celebratory huddle as a Northern Tech teammate helps up a disappointed Kara. Shay looks up into the stands and frowns when she sees no familiar faces. A teammate with long brown hair hugs Shay, who smiles. Frankie and Lola stand next to her.
9: No Tiny?
7: Well, at least I have my girls.
9: Aww.
7: And a trophy. I really like winning.
16: That makes two of us. Congratulations, girls. Let's shake hands.
3: Coach Armstrong leads them toward Northern Tech, and they shake hands in lines.
9: Good game.
3: Shay and Kara shake hands.
7: Good game.
9: Are you okay?
7: We just won finals. I'm great.
9: You haven't heard?
3: Shay's smile fades and her eyes widen. Nearby, Hunter pulls off the mascot head as he finds Miles.
2: I can't find you, Elbaz or VJ.
13: Did one, Tristan. Where's all the Degrassi fans?
8: What?
3: Miles, Hunter, Winston, and Zoe hurry to the distraught team.
17: What's going on?
15: The bus with the Degrassi fans.
9: Mm-hmm.
15: It didn't make it.
17: You mean it got like a flat or something?
7: It crashed.
3: Shay hugs Goldie, and Miles holds his phone to his ear.
13: Tristan's not answering.
18: Give me your phone.
3: In the mascot costume, Hunter places a call as Miles paces nervously, looking around the gym.
19: Hello?
18: You're okay. Where are you?
19: I'm at the game. We missed the bus. Baz's mom drove us.
3: Hunter spots Yael and rushes over to her.
18: I am so sorry about before. I was scared I was gonna do something crazy.
15: Did you?
18: I hurt you once. I don't ever want to do that again. So you need to promise to me if I ever scare you, you run and never look back. Okay?
15: Okay. But I'm a little scared right now.
18: Why?
3: She leans forward and kisses him. Nearby, a group walks toward the stands.
9: Wait, who was on the bus?
14: I have the list.
3: Winston pulls out the list and the group stands around him.
17: Grace.
14: Tristan, Zig, Maya.
9: Jonah.
20: Tiny!
3: Lola watches a video.
17: Maybe the crash wasn't that serious.
20: This looks pretty serious.
21: Has been involved in a major accident on the Don Valley Parkway.
20: Oh no.
21: While no fatalities have been reported, a number of students are being rushed to hospital, at least one in critical condition.
3: They gather around Lola's phone and see footage of the bus flipped upside down, surrounded by emergency vehicles.
14: You okay?
3: Winston and Zoe hug as Miles frantically makes a phone call behind them. Crying, Shay places a call on her phone.
22: Hey, this is Tiny. Leave a message.
3: Frankie and Lola pull her into a hug.
9: Please don't worry. It'll be okay. It has to be okay.
3: The three girls share a tearful embrace. Cut to black. Opening credits continue. Nikki Gold, Ricardo Hoyos, Aaron Kassam, Andre Kim, Lyle Latow, Spencer McPherson, Eric Osborne, Dante Scott, Olivia Scriven, Sarah Waysglass, Richard Walters. 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
23: 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It morphs into the sun rising over open, grassy fields. Shailene Woodley, Theo James, Ashley Judd, Jai Courtney, Ray Stevenson, Zoe Kravitz, Miles Teller, Tony Goldwyn, Ansel Elgort, Maggie Q, Mackay Pfeiffer, and Kate Winslet. 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Directed by Neil Berger. Groups of people dressed in colors of blue, white, orange, gray, and black move through the city center.
9: We're lucky to be in the city. They say the war was terrible, that the rest of the world was destroyed. Our founders built the wall to keep us safe, and they divided us into five groups, factions, to keep the peace. The smart ones, the ones who value knowledge and logic, are an erudite. They know everything. Amity farmed the land. They're all about kindness and harmony, always happy. Candor value honesty and order. They tell the truth, even when you wish they wouldn't. And then there's Dauntless,
15: They're our protectors, our soldiers, our police. I always thought they were amazing. Brave, fearless, and free.
23: They free climb up the side of a building.
15: Some people think Dauntless are crazy, which they kind of are.
0: Come on, Beatrice.
15: My faction is Abnegation. The others all call us Stiffs. We lead a simple life, selfless, dedicated to helping others. We even feed the factionless, the ones who don't fit in anywhere. Because we're public servants, we're trusted to run the government. My father works alongside our leader, Marcus.
23: A middle-aged, stern-faced man.
15: It all works. Everyone knows where they belong. Except for me.
23: In a simply furnished home, a woman trims the dark blonde hair of a teenage girl, then wraps it into a neat bun.
15: My mother says there's an art to losing yourself. But I haven't figured it out yet. I'm supposed to never think of myself, to always help others, to never look too long in the mirror.
23: The woman reveals a mirror and the girl glances briefly at her own reflection.
1: Are you nervous?
15: No. How are you? For your test?
1: No. I was terrified. But I didn't have any reason to be, and neither do you.
23: The woman tucks a stray strand of hair behind the girl's ear and kisses her forehead while the girl sneaks another look at her reflection.
1: That's all you get.
23: The woman covers the mirror with a sliding door.
1: Rules are rules.
23: The girl climbs onto a rooftop and looks out at a busy community who, like her, are dressed in gray.
15: Today, I take the test. I'm scared it'll tell me I'm not Abnegation, that I have to leave my family.
23: Later, she walks up to a young man.
15: But I'm even more scared that it'll tell me to stay. For my brother Caleb, it's easy.
4: Let me help you with that.
15: He's a natural.
4: Beatrice, you want to get the other bags?
15: Sorry.
5: What if she'd been blind or an amputee? Would you have helped her then?
15: I was thinking about helping her.
5: It's not that hard.
15: For you, maybe.
5: Just relax, Beatrice. Take a deep breath and trust the test.
15: Trust the test. Test will tell me who I am, where I belong.
23: They join other youth outside a wide building with symbols.
15: Am I smart?
23: Erudite, an eye.
15: Kind?
23: Amity, a tree.
15: Am I honest?
23: Candor, a balance.
15: Selfless?
23: Abnegation, clasped hands.
15: Or brave?
24: Hey. So, all the food that we're not getting, you guys are giving away to the factionless, right? Yeah?
1: Yeah.
24: You're a liar. Why are you lying to me? Everybody knows you keep it for yourselves, so why don't you just admit it?
23: The young man from Candor shoves a member of Abnegation.
24: I'm talking to you. Are all you stiffs deaf or something? Hey!
5: Beatrice?
23: Beatrice steps forward.
5: Don't.
23: Caleb holds her back with a hand on her shoulder. Another group of youngsters dressed in black leap out of a slowing train, roll down the short grassy slopes beside the train tracks, and run past the rows of waiting candidates. Beatrice smiles as she watches them congregate before the entrance above which a sign reads, Dauntless, accompanied by the logo of a blazing fire. Later, a smartly dressed woman addresses the entrance seated in a hall.
25: 100 years ago after the war, our founders created a system they believed would prevent future conflict and create lasting peace. Today, aptitude testing, based on your personality, will assign you to one of the factions. While it is our belief that choosing the faction indicated by your test is the best way to ensure success within the faction system, it is your right, tomorrow, at the choosing ceremony, to choose any of the 5 factions, regardless of your test results. However, once the choice has been made, there will be no change permitted.
23: Beatrice shares a look with her brother before stepping into a large room. A sturdy cushioned chair fitted with leg rests and scanning equipment is hooked up to a computer console, which is monitored by a casually dressed woman. One of the walls is completely mirrored. Beatrice turns away from it.
1: What is it with you, Abnegation and mirrors?
15: We reject vanity.
1: Yeah, I know. Sit down.
23: As the woman helps her settle into the chair, Beatrice notices a tattoo of a bird between the woman's shoulder blades.
1: I'm Tori. I'll be administering your test. You'll be offered a series of choices to test your aptitude for each faction until you get one result. I wouldn't sweat it. 95% get the faction of their origin, and from the looks of you.
23: Tori hands Beatrice a shot of bluish liquid.
15: What is it?
1: Bottoms up.
23: Beatrice sniffs the liquid, then closes her eyes and drinks it. She rests her head back in the chair, wincing slightly. When Beatrice opens her eyes, Tori has disappeared, along with the computer and equipment. Beatrice looks around from side to side and sees her reflection. She averts her eyes momentarily, then steps down from the chair and makes her way to the mirrored panels. She stands directly in front of her image and gently holds up a hand against the surface of the mirror. When she turns aside, all the walls are mirrored, producing infinite reflections of herself in whichever direction she looks. Beatrice slowly approaches a reflection and walks in a half circle around her, seemingly exchanging places with herself. When she turns away, she is confronted with a view of her own back. She frowns slightly. At the precise moment she places a hand on her doppelganger's shoulder, she feels a hand on her own. She turns to face another Beatrice. Suddenly, she is surrounded by trays containing daggers or slabs of meat.
15: Choose. Now. Before it's too late.
17: Why? What will I do with them?
15: Choose. Just tell me.
23: A snarling German Shepherd advances towards her, snapping its jaws. The trays are now empty. She slowly backs away and crosses another of her reflections, moving in the opposite direction. The dog leaps at her, and she twists out of its way just in time. Two identical dogs now break into a run, heading directly for Beatrice. She closes her eyes, kneels to the ground, and bows her head. When she opens her eyes again, a puppy sits before her, panting and cocking its head. Beatrice smiles.
15: Puppy.
23: Beatrice looks up to see a young girl, then looks back at the snarling dog. The animal charges at the girl, who flees. Beatrice sprints after them, leaps and grabs the dog in her arms as the pair of them fall through the floor and vanish. She wakes up back in the chair. Tori takes Beatrice's hand and leads her away.
1: Get up. We're going out the back door before a supervisor comes.
15: What was my result?
1: Come on.
15: What happened?
23: Tori glances back at the console.
1: You're going to tell your family that the serum made you sick and that I sent you home, all right?
15: No, but what was my result?
1: Abnegation. And erudite. And dauntless.
15: Dauntless?
1: Your results were inconclusive.
15: That's impossible. It doesn't make any sense.
1: No, not impossible. It's just extremely rare. They call it divergent. You can't tell anyone about this, not even your parents. As far as the world is concerned, you received an abnegation result because that is what I manually entered in.
15: So what am I supposed to do at the choosing ceremony? Today, I was supposed to learn what to do. This was supposed to tell me what faction to choose, the test. We're supposed to trust the test.
1: The test didn't work on you. You have to trust yourself.
23: Beatrice stares wide-eyed at Tori, who shoves her out through a back door and shuts it. Beatrice looks up and down the hallway and runs a hand over her head. Later, she walks along a street clutching the strap of her bag. She stops before an alley where a group of homeless people are picking through trash. A factionless woman gazes forlornly at her before looking away. Beatrice averts her eyes and continues walking. Back home, Beatrice is in the midst of chopping vegetables when Caleb enters the kitchen behind her.
2: What happened to you today? Where'd you go after your test?
15: I got sick, so they sent me home early.
2: Did you finish your test?
15: Mm-hmm.
23: She nods without meeting his eyes.
2: What was your result?
23: She now faces him.
6: What was yours?
23: Caleb smiles.
8: Why did you just leave without telling anybody?
6: I was sick.
8: Beatrice, I don't think you understand the level of scrutiny we're under. They're doing everything they can to discredit us right now.
6: Wait, who is?
1: Erudite. They believe that they should be the governing faction, not us.
8: So you have to be careful right now, okay?
1: Even Marcus is under attack.
6: For what?
8: It's an old accusation. That he mistreated his son. And that's why the boy defected.
6: Is that true?
8: No.
1: Of course not. Children defect for all kinds of reasons.
23: Beatrice gazes at her reflection in the back of her spoon.
8: Don't take too long in here. You need a good night's sleep. For tomorrow. I am.
23: Everyone looks up from their chores.
8: We love you.
23: Beatrice gives her father a small smile as he swallows and moves in to hug her, then kiss her on the cheek, just as her mother does the same to Caleb. The parents then switch between their children. Their father takes their mother's hand and they leave the room, allowing the siblings to continue cleaning up.
2: Beatrice.
6: What?
23: Her eyes are glistening.
2: Tomorrow when we choose. You have to think of the family.
6: Yeah.
2: But you also have to think of yourself.
23: She takes in his advice. You know we can get. The next day, Beatrice and Caleb follow their parents, Andrew and Natalie, among a group of other candidates and their families as they walk down a street. People converge on a tall glass and steel skyscraper. Beatrice enters a large auditorium packed with people from the different factions. She looks at five bowls on a table that are at the center of the stage. A stern woman in blue walks down the stairs towards the stage.
8: Good morning, Janine.
10: Good morning, Andrew. How is Marcus holding up?
8: As well as can be expected.
10: We need to find out who's behind these rumors.
1: I think we all know who it is.
10: If it's someone from Erudite, I promise I'll find out who. These are your children. I don't think I knew they were choosing today. What's your name?
2: I'm Caleb. It's a pleasure to meet you.
10: Janine Matthews. And you are?
2: This is Beatrice.
10: You both have a big decision to make today. I'm sure your parents will support whatever choice you make.
6: That's not supposed to be a choice. The test should tell us what to do.
10: You're still free to choose.
6: But you don't really want that.
2: Beatrice.
23: She shrugs at her brother.
10: I want you to choose who you truly are. And where you truly belong. Not on a whim. Not because you wish you were someone you're not. But because you honestly know yourself. I want you to choose wisely. And I know you will.
23: Later, Janine walks in front of the table and faces the crowd.
11: The faction system is a living being composed of cells. All of you. And the only way it can survive and thrive is for each of you to claim your rightful place. The future belongs to those who know where they belong.
23: Marcus addresses the hall.
8: When we leave this room, you will no longer be dependents, but full-fledged members of our society. Faction before blood.
12: Faction before blood.
23: Beatrice's mother takes her hand.
1: I love you. No matter what.
8: Jonathan Ziegler.
23: A young man in a suit walks onto the podium and up to the table. He picks up a knife and makes a small cut on his palm. He holds the hand over a bowl of hot water and allows a drop of his blood to fall in.
8: Erudite. Jeffrey Yates. Dauntless. Morgan Stokes. Amity.
23: A woman weeps in the stands.
8: Claire Satron. Candor. Sam Robertson. Abnegation. Caleb Pryor.
23: Caleb turns to his family and gives them a hesitant smile. He walks onto the stage and stands in front of the vessels. He makes a small nick on his palm and squeezes a drop into a bowl. His mother and father smile as Beatrice stoically looks on.
8: Erudite.
23: His parents' faces fall. Beatrice glances across at her parents as Caleb walks off the stage and joins his new faction. An attendant cleans the knife.
8: Quiet, please. Beatrice Pryor.
23: Her parents stare at her before getting up to allow her into the aisle. Her mother and father pat her on the back as she descends towards the podium. She stands in front of the containers and looks into the bowls emblazoned with their respective faction's symbol and filled with a defining element. She picks up the dagger and winces a little as she makes an incision on her palm. She holds it over a bowl filled with smooth pebbles that possesses the symbol of two clasped hands. Her hand hovers over the basin before she moves it to the next bowl, the symbol a blazing fire. She allows her blood to fall on the sizzling coals.
8: Dauntless.
23: The members of her old faction mutter amongst themselves as her parents hold each other's hands tightly, their mouths agape. She slowly makes her way over to her new faction. A young man gets up and grasps her shoulders. He gives her his seat as another peer pats her on the back. Later, she places a bandage on her cut as she accompanies the rest of her faction out of the hall. She looks back at her parents as she leaves. They remain seated, her mother's face filled with tears. The raucous bunch charges out onto the street, alarming a number of pedestrians and bystanders. Beatrice jogs along the back of the crowd. They reach an overhead train track supported by metal girders. The entire group begins to climb up the pillars. Beatrice looks around for a moment before following the group up the supports. She heaves herself onto the side of the track and smiles to herself. A train approaches and the faction runs alongside it. Beatrice flinches as the train rushes past her. A young man leaps onto a footrest and grabs a guardrail. He pushes a button that opens the door and enters the carriage. The rest of the team charges up to the open door and begin to jump inside. Beatrice struggles to keep up in her ungainly attire but manages to leap into the last carriage just as the pathway near the tracks ends. She collapses against the wall of the coach next to a girl in a white jacket.
7: You made it. I'm Christina.
12: Beatrice.
17: Is it just me? Or are they trying to kill us?
23: The train heads towards the outer districts of the city.
12: Get ready.
23: Beatrice walks towards the open carriage door and looks out as the locomotive passes a long, low building with a sloping glass roof and approaches a set of apartments. The faction members start to leap onto the roof of the structure.
17: They're jumping.
13: What?
16: What if you don't jump?
18: What do you think? I'll be factionless. Good luck, Al.
23: Christina glances at Beatrice.
17: Together? Yeah. One, two, three.
23: The two girls take a running leap and roll hard onto the graveled rooftop. Beatrice notices her sweater is torn.
16: All right, listen up. I'm Eric. I'm one of your leaders. If you want to enter Dauntless, this is the way in. And if you don't have the guts to jump, then you don't belong in Dauntless.
5: Is there water at the bottom or something?
16: I guess you'll find out. Or not.
17: We just jumped. They want us to jump again.
16: Well, someone's got to go first. Who's it going to be?
23: The group of new recruits looks around at each other.
17: Me.
23: They all turn to stare at Beatrice as she moves to the front of the initiates. She walks to the edge of the building and peers down through a hole in the low ceiling at the center of the complex and into the gloomy interior. She looks back at Eric, who watches her impassively, before she takes off her sweater.
16: Yes, Steve, take it off. Put it back on.
23: She hitches up her skirt as she carefully climbs onto the low wall. Her long skirt flaps in the breeze as she stares down into the dark pit.
16: Today, initiate.
23: Beatrice takes a deep breath and closes her eyes before jumping. She plunges through the hole and is caught by a safety net. She looks up through the gap at curious initiates who are peering over the edge of the building. A young man tips her to the border of the net.
19: What, you get pushed?
17: No.
23: He lifts her out.
19: What's your name?
17: It's...
19: Is that a hard one? You can pick a new one if you want, but make it good. You don't get to pick again.
17: Okay. My name's Triss.
19: First jumper, Triss! Welcome to Dauntless.
23: A young initiate falls through the aperture. The group gathers at the base.
19: Dauntless born, go with Lauren, transfer, stay with me. Go.
20: This way.
19: Most of the time I work in intelligence, but during your training, I'll be your instructor. My name's Four.
20: Four, like the number?
19: Exactly like the number.
20: What happened? 1 through 3 were taken?
23: Four smirks.
19: What's your name?
20: Christina.
23: He walks up close to Christina.
19: Well, Christina, the first lesson you learn from me, if you want to survive here, is keep your mouth shut. Do you understand me? Good. Follow me.
23: He leads them down a metal spiral staircase and up a low, dark corridor. Triss notices the top of a tattoo on the back of Four's neck that is peeking out from under his collar. He leads the group into a vast cavern filled with light. They stand on the edge of the ledge and look around at the hall filled with other Dauntless faction members. Numerous doorways lead to and away from the hall. Above, the long, low sloping glass roof allows the sun to shine in.
3: This is the pit. Center of life here at Dauntless.
23: Triss looks down at the men and women gathered around a sparring duo and shakes her head while smiling to herself. Four then leads them to a dormitory.
3: You're going to be sleeping here for the next 10 weeks.
9: Girls or boys?
3: Both.
9: Nice. That works.
3: If you like this, you're going to love the bathroom.
13: Great.
23: He shows them a no-frills open bathroom.
9: Oh, okay.
13: Seriously?
14: No other area?
3: You should feel right at home, Kander. Everything out in the open.
14: Is this a joke?
3: Get changed.
21: Right.
14: Shower anyone?
23: Triss slips on a pair of pants under her dress.
9: Nice legs, stiff.
23: The initiates then walk past a furnace and cast their old clothes into the fire. Triss pauses for a moment before throwing the remnants of her past life into the flames. They enter a rowdy mess hall where other members of Dauntless are sitting at long communal tables and eating messily. The new recruits garner a number of curious stares as they walk among the tables and find free seats.
14: Hey, how you doing?
13: Shall we sit there?
23: Christina motions Triss forward, and they take an empty spot next to Four. Triss looks around at the plates of food and daintily serves herself a hamburger patty.
22: Have you never seen a hamburger before?
13: No, I've seen one. I just had never eaten one.
2: Abnegation, eat plain food. Plant-based diet with no sauces and a minimum of seasoning.
22: Which textbook did you swallow?
2: Nice to meet you, too. I'm Will, erudite.
22: Of course you are. No offense, but I'm surprised Abnegation even eats at all. Too selfish, right? No wonder you left.
2: You gotta be pretty self-confident to be friends with a Kander.
22: What is that supposed to mean?
2: You have no filter. You say the first thing that comes into your head.
14: I mean, like you're an idiot?
22: Nice one, Al. At least we tell the truth.
2: Erudite can tell the truth because we have the facts.
14: I don't want to hear about your own factions. You don't us now.
13: Were you a transfer too? Or Dauntless born?
14: Are you kidding?
13: No.
14: What makes you think you can talk to me?
23: Triss gapes.
13: It must be because you're so approachable.
23: He glares at her. She turns away and nods.
14: Careful.
23: Four takes a sip from his mug and turns to a man who approaches him.
22: You, my friend, have a death wish.
2: You know he was first in his class. They tried to recruit him for leadership twice, but he said no.
23: Four gets up and leaves as the initiates watch him. Dauntless bang their mugs on the tables as a man approaches the railing of a balcony above the dining hall.
8: Initiates, stand.
23: The new members rise.
8: You have chosen to join the warrior faction, tasked with the defense of this city and all its inhabitants. We believe in ordinary acts of bravery, in the courage that drives one person to stand up for another. Respect that. Do us proud.
23: Yeah! The older members of the faction hoist up the initiates and pass them around. The young men and women clasp hands as they pass each other while they crowd surf. Triss smiles and revels in the attention. The next day, Triss abruptly wakes up as the lights are switched on.
3: I want everyone in the pit. 2 minutes.
23: The trainees enter the pit and assemble before Eric and Four.
3: There are two stages of training. The first is physical. Push your bodies to the breaking point and you'll master the methods of combat. The second is mental. Again, breaking point. You'll face your worst fears and conquer them, unless they get you first. You'll be trained separately from the Dauntless Born, but you'll be ranked together. After initiations, rankings will determine what jobs you move into. Leadership, guarding the fence, or keeping the factionless from killing each other.
0: The rankings will also determine who gets cut.
23: Triss and Christina share a look.
22: Cut?
0: At the end of each stage of training, the lowest ranking initiates will be leaving us.
4: To do what?
0: There's no going home to your family, so you'd live factionless.
4: Why didn't we know that?
0: It's a new rule.
22: A new rule? Somebody should have told us
0: that. Would you have chosen differently? Out of fear? I mean, if that's the case, you might as well get out now. If you're really one of us, it won't matter to you that you might fail. Right? You chose us. Now we get to choose you.
23: Four spars with a well-built young man as the initiates look on. He punches the man's throat, avoids an oncoming punch, then trips his opponent. On a roof, the group practices shooting. Triss misses her target repeatedly.
2: Statistically speaking, you should have hit the target at least once by now. Even by accident.
23: Out on a jog, the group stops behind a row of armed Dauntless.
15: Hey. What do you got?
21: Factionless. Not doing anything.
15: Check it out, Stiff. That's gonna be your new family.
23: Triss looks at the squalid conditions.
15: I say hi.
23: The trainees perform synchronized fight moves in pairs. Eric walks up beside Four.
0: You ready for some real fighting?
3: Not even close.
0: First jumper!
23: Triss looks up.
0: In the ring. Last jumper. Time to fight.
23: A sturdy girl with straight brown hair approaches the ring. She throws Triss a cold glance, then looks at Eric.
24: How long do we fight for?
0: Till one of you can't continue.
3: Or one of you concedes.
0: According to the old rules. The new rules, no one concedes.
3: You really want to lose a mom in their first fight?
0: A brave man never surrenders.
3: Lucky for you, those weren't the rules when we fought.
0: You'd be scored on this, so fight hard.
23: Eric gestures at the fighters.
0: Go!
23: Triss's eyes flicker from Eric to the girl, then she mimics the girl's boxing stance. The girl advances on her, and Triss backs away until she steps out of the ring. Triss glances at the group as they stand frozen, watching.
15: Don't be scared, Stiff.
23: Triss steps back into the ring and narrowly misses an attack. Triss receives a blow and stumbles back. She tries to grab the girl's waist, but gets punched in the side several times. The girl punches her in the face, and Triss falls to the ground. Eric gestures pointedly at the girl, who deals a final punch to the fallen Triss. Later, Triss holds an ice pack to her face.
0: All right, guys, over here. Listen up.
23: Eric leads them to an electronic board with their names and scores.
0: You know what this board is? It's your life. We grade you every day. If you're still in the red by the end of the first stage, you're out.
23: Triss's name is Red.
17: I'm never gonna make it.
25: Yes, you are.
17: I'm the weakest one here. then you'll be most improved.
13: But Candor, you're not supposed to lie.
17: I was Candor, and I'm not lying.
18: If they caught me, I think my parents would take me back.
2: No, it doesn't work like that. Even if they wanted to, their faction wouldn't allow it.
13: Even if my parents would take me back, I wouldn't belong there anymore.
17: This is getting depressing.
18: Yeah.
17: You know what we should do? Get tattoos.
23: The group saunters into a tattoo parlor, and Christina picks out a design on a glass template.
19: Did you know they had a tattoo of your face?
17: You like it?
19: Yeah. Where'd you get it?
17: I don't know. What do you suggest?
19: Anywhere you want.
23: As Triss walks around the parlor, she sees Tori carrying a box of supplies. The woman pauses, then looks away and walks over to a desk where she starts arranging her things. Triss slowly makes her way to Tori's side.
17: You remember me, right?
13: I was just wondering if you could...
1: No. I just do tattoos.
23: Triss looks Tori up and down, then walks away.
17: Okay.
23: She returns a moment later, faces Tori's glare with a fake smile, and holds up a tattoo template.
17: I'd like this one. Please.
23: Tori applies a tattoo patch beneath Triss's left collarbone.
17: Can I just ask you?
1: You made a mistake choosing Dauntless. They'll find out about you here.
17: Who? Who will?
1: The people you're a threat to.
17: What people? Who don't listen?
1: The whole society. If you don't fit into a category, they can't control you.
17: I don't get it. I'm Dauntless. I'm going to be Dauntless. I chose Dauntless.
1: For your sake. I hope so.
23: Tori peels away the patch to reveal three birds in flight inked onto Triss's skin. Later, Triss sneaks out of the dorm and practices by herself, throwing her fists against a punching bag. Four watches her improvement as he walks past. At the shooting range, Triss puts bullets in each target. She checks the board to see that she has risen in rank by 6 positions, but still remains in the red zone. Back at the sparring rings, Triss looks down at her bruised knuckles and continues punching. Four walks up behind her.
19: You're weak. You have no muscle. You're never gonna win, not like that.
17: It's good to know.
19: Yep, you have to use your whole body. Keep tension here.
23: He turns her aside by her waist.
19: I'm going offense. You're fast, so you could win if you attack first. If you get inside, you jab to the throat.
6: Four!
19: Keep working.
23: Triss tries to hide a small smile. She watches Four help carry away a wounded fighter, then turns to see the brown-haired girl, Molly, in a ring with Christina. Molly punches Christina down and kicks her.
17: Come on, Chris.
23: Eric watches Molly continue her vicious attack. Christina holds up a hand and crawls away.
17: I'm done.
7: You need to stop?
23: Christina nods up at Eric with a bloody nose.
7: Okay. You give your hand.
23: Christina hesitates, then takes Eric's hand and pulls herself up.
17: Thanks.
10: All right, let's everyone take a break.
23: As the group makes their way out, Triss frowns as she notices Eric's hand slowly curling around Christina's back.
7: You feeling a little better?
17: Yeah, I'm fine.
23: He shoves Christina off of a gangway, catching her by one hand.

0: grip.
1: Time.
0: Triss and another initiate pull Christina back up, and she falls weakly into Triss's arms, shaking with sobs.
1: Dauntless, never give up.
0: The group rides a train.
2: As Dauntless, we fight to protect every life inside the fence without fail.
3: That's why we train you the way we do. To teach you not to give up.
0: Four's eyes meet Triss's.
3: And to find out who has what it takes.
0: The train stops at the outer city wall.
3: You know, it's been quiet out there for years. That could change at any moment. So we have to be ready for everything.
0: The train stops and the group piles out, walking toward the protective border. They walk up a metallic staircase and gaze out at the fields that stretch out into the horizon.
4: What's out there? Monsters.
5: Amity farms.
4: No, I know, but beyond that.
5: Places that never recovered from the war.
4: Do you know?
3: Let's just say they built the fence for a reason.
0: Electric cables run along the length of the wall. Back inside, the trainees throw knives at wooden targets. Several knives bounce off the walls and clatter to the floor. Three knives have lodged themselves into the center of Triss's target.
6: We're kind of good at this.
0: One of Al's knives skids along the floor.
1: That was pathetic.
7: Slipped.
1: Well, go get it.
7: What, while they're throwing?
8: Are you afraid?
7: We're getting stabbed by an airborne knife, yeah.
1: Everybody stop.
8: Stand in front of the target.
0: Al clenches his jaw and hesitantly walks to stand in front of his target.
1: Four, give me a hand here.
8: You're gonna stand there while he throws those knives. And if I see you flinch, you're out.
1: One thing you will learn here is that orders are not optional.
0: Four picks up a few knives from a table and readies himself, tossing one in his hand. Al hangs his head. With his lips tightly pursed, Four raises his right hand.
4: Stop.
0: Everyone turns to look at Triss.
4: Anyone can stand in front of a target. It doesn't prove anything.
8: Then it should be easy for you to take his place.
0: Triss exchanges places with Al.
8: Same rules apply.
0: Four's knife lands near Triss's right hip.
8: Oh, come on, Four.
0: Triss bites her lower lip. In one swift motion, Four throws again. This time, it lands to the left of Triss's head.
8: You can get closer than that.
3: You want me to give her a little trim?
8: Yeah, maybe just a little off the top.
0: Triss's eyes widen as she stares at Four. The knife lands close above her head. The last knife grazes her right ear.
1: Points for bravery, Stiff. But not as many as you just lost for opening your mouth.
0: Eric walks closer and narrows his eyes.
8: You watch yourself. We train soldiers, not rebels.
1: All right, we're done for today. Get out.
0: Triss looks at Four's back as he heads to the table.
2: You all right?
4: You cut me.
2: I meant to.
4: You meant to?
2: I think he was going to let you off without a scratch. I'd still be standing there if I hadn't hit you.
4: So am I supposed to thank you?
0: He looks at her.

0: You're supposed to be smart. If I wanted to hurt you, I would have.
1: Four gives her one last look and struts away. Later, her comrades' faces light up as Triss enters the dorm.
2: There she is. You do have a death wish.
3: I can't believe you said that to Eric. You're the only one who's ever stood up to him.
2: Look at your ear. Let's get you cleaned up.
4: Hey, Triss.
1: Molly.
4: That was cool.
2: Thanks.
3: Impressive, Stiff. Congrats.
5: Shut up.
3: What? Hey, you're famous now. I mean, not because of the thing with Eric. Yeah, you're in the news. Yeah, listen. The recent transfers of Beatrice and Caleb Pryor, children of Andrew Pryor, call in to question the soundness of Abnegation's teachings and values. What prompted them to leave? Perhaps the answer lies in the corrupted ideal of an entire faction, the theft of resources, the general incompetence, the abuse of their children. Did they beat you, like Marcus Eaton's kid?
2: They didn't beat anyone. They're good people.
3: Right. And that's why you left?
1: Triss rolls her eyes and leaves with Al, Will, and Christina.
3: Is it something I said?
2: He's an idiot. Yeah, it's okay.
1: They walk into a hallway patrolled by armed guards and see Janine Matthews accompanied by a large escort.
6: What's she doing at the hospital?
1: Janine notices Triss and stops.
7: Pryor. You're Andrew Pryor's daughter, aren't you? Beatrice.
2: It's just Triss. No.
7: Triss, I like that.
1: Janine moves aside the neck of Triss's shirt and examines her tattoo.
7: You made an impressive choice, Triss, despite your parents. And your test result.
2: You've seen my test result?
7: Of course. I'm glad you were smart enough to know your own mind. Let me know if you ever need anything.
1: A guard slides open a heavy metallic door, and Janine and her escort walk through. Triss watches them leave.
8: That was weird.
6: What do you think is going on?
5: I bet they're hunting divergents. That's all they talk about at Erudite these days.
6: Wait, divergents are real?
2: Come on, Al.
1: Triss checks the board to find that she is now at the top of the red zoners while Peter has the overall lead.
9: First fight, Peter versus Triss.
1: Peter enters the ring.
8: It's Eric. He's just trying to get back at you.
1: Four grabs Triss's arm as she passes him.
6: Hey.
2: What?
6: Remember what I said about attack? First shot, right to the throat. And you watch him. He steps before he punches. All right?
1: She enters the ring and faces Peter.
3: All right there, Stiff? You look like you're about to cry. I might take it easy on you if you cry.
8: Come on, Triss.
1: He slowly approaches her and lunges forward. She dodges the blow, jabs his throat, and punches his arm. She then sidesteps another assault. Peter fends off her attack and strikes her viciously as she stumbles away from him. She grabs him in a shoulder lock, kneeing him in the stomach, but he boxes her kidneys and throws her to the ground.
10: Get up, get up. Come on, stop playing with each other.
1: Triss stands. He punches her, knocking her to the floor. Her vision blurs as she watches Four walk away. Eric glances up at Peter, who then kicks Triss unconscious. Strands of hair gleam in the light as they fall. Triss's mother runs a comb through her hair. Her expression is calm as she attends to her daughter. The sun shines through an open window, casting a halo around the room. Triss slowly opens her eyes. Her vision starts to focus as she looks up at a bright fluorescent light and overhead fan. She notices Christina sitting on the side of her bed as Will stands nearby.
8: Wow, you look bad.
1: She smiles weakly.
2: How long have I been here?
5: About a day.
2: A day? Have you seen the scoreboard? Where am I?
11: You're below the line.
2: Why are you wearing those vests?
1: Christina and Will exchange glances.
5: War games.
8: Whoa, what are you doing?
2: I'm coming.
8: You can't.
5: Eric says you're done.
8: What?
5: He said you were out. Your father's on the council, Triss. Maybe they'll make an exception and let you go home.
8: I'm sorry, Triss.
5: We gotta go. We're gonna miss the train.
1: Christina leans forward and hugs Triss. Will bends and grasps her arm. She bites her lower lip as she watches them go, her eyes glistening with moisture. The train departs the station. As it pulls out, Triss emerges from the building and charges toward it. Four stands at the open carriage door and watches her. She slowly gains ground and reaches the last car. Four leans down and offers her his hand.
2: Thanks.
1: Christina, Will, and Al walk up to her just before Eric notices Triss.
8: Hi.
2: Hi.
5: What are you doing here?
2: I just figured that I had to make it.
12: Who let you out?
2: I did.
12: You did?
1: Four watches the confrontation.
12: Okay.
1: Eric stares at Al and Triss before walking away. Four looks at Triss and smirks. Later, Four and Eric throw two bundles to the ground and unravel them to reveal an array of dart guns.
13: The game's simple. It's like capture the flag. Weapon of choice.
8: Call it a gun.
1: No. Eric shoots Molly in the thigh and she collapses. He pulls out the dart and holds it up.
13: Neurostim dart. Simulates the pain of a real gunshot wound. Only lasts a couple minutes. Two teams, four and our captains.
14: You pick first.
13: Okay. Edward.
14: I'll take the stiff.
13: Oh, picking the weak ones. You got someone to blame when you lose.
14: Something like that.
1: Four's group jogs through an abandoned amusement park. They stop.
5: They must have gone to the end.
1: Four unfurls a glowing orange flag.
14: Yeah. All right, lights off. Gather around, come on.
15: Okay, what's your strategy?
16: We can hide the flag well enough so they can't find
15: it. Just send out a team to scout the location, see if we can find their flag.
17: I say we blitz them. Just beat them with sheer force.
18: Yeah, that's the best way to lose. Look, quickly.
19: They can come to us.
17: They won't take them out.
19: We don't know where they are.
20: Okay, we split into two groups, defense and offense.
17: We'll put you in charge.
20: Someone has to make a decision.
17: We need to be more aggressive.
1: Triss walks away from the group and stands under a large Ferris wheel before climbing the ladder on the side of the ride's support beams.
14: Not gonna jump, are you?
2: No, I'm just trying to get a good vantage point.
14: Good thinking.
1: Four follows her.
2: Don't have to come with me.
14: We should go easy. You took a beating.
2: Surprised you noticed. Saw you leave during the fight.
14: Yeah, well. That's something I wanted to watch.
1: She hesitates and glances down before continuing to move up the ladder. A rung of the ladder gives way under her foot, and she starts to fall. Four grabs her around the waist and helps her back onto the ladder. She looks down at the long drop to the bottom.
14: You good? You okay?
2: Yeah, I'm fine.
1: Triss continues as Four glances down.
14: This is high enough.
2: No, we need to go higher. You all right?
1: She looks down at him.
2: You're afraid of heights.
14: Everyone's afraid of something.
18: didn't think you were afraid of anything.
1: Four follows her up to the pivot of the Ferris wheel.
19: Come on, Tris.
1: She then starts to climb one of the spokes of the ride.
19: Really? Are you even human?
1: She heaves herself up to a vantage point and surveys the landscape as Four reluctantly joins her.
18: This isn't so bad.
1: Tris notices the opponent's flag glowing from inside a tall tower.
18: Look. There it is.
19: All right, what's your plan?
18: Okay, split into two groups. We'll go up the side and the rest of you engage Eric.
1: The main group advances on one side of the building as a smaller splinter group makes their way along the other side.
21: I can see
19: you! Go, go! Light him up!
1: A flare is thrown out to illuminate the darkness as the main group engages their enemy.
21: I'm gonna move in closer!
22: On me. Go.
1: Four's group takes shelter behind large steel containers and avoids the main battle as they attempt to make their way around the others.
19: Go.
18: Christina, let's go.
21: Get him, get him!
1: Tris and Christina break away as Four and Will join the battle. The women hide behind the metal structures as an opponent darts across their path. Christina emerges from hiding and is confronted by Peter.
3: Tell me if this hurts.
18: You tell me.
1: Tris shoots Peter.
3: Bitch!
23: Asshole.
1: Christina also shoots him.
23: That was awesome.
1: Four intercepts Eric and two adversaries. Four uses one of the men as a shield as Eric shoots at him. He darts under cover and they exchange fire. Four targets Eric's exposed leg and then fires into his chest as Eric topples over. Eric lies on the ground. He pulls the dart out of his chest. Tris and Christina enter the tower.
23: Go, Tris. I'll guard.
1: Tris heads up the staircase and opens the hatch to the tower room. She and Molly fire wildly at each other until they run out of ammunition. Tris heaves herself into the room and the two women start to fight. Tris manages to knock Molly to the ground. Tris grabs the opponent's green glowing flag and waves it. Christina joins her. Smiling, they both shake the flag in celebration. After the battle, a man jogs up to Tris.
24: Hey, Tris.
18: Yeah?
24: Come with us.
18: Where are you going? I'll give it
24: back. Shortcut back. A little initiation ritual, Dauntless style.
1: A group of Dauntless climb up a stairwell and emerge at the top of a very tall building. Tris pauses to catch her breath. She approaches the edge of the building. She looks out at the city spread beneath them. The building towers above its surroundings. A line is attached to the side of the structure and slopes towards the ground. A couple of men tether a Dauntless man to the zip line and cast him off.
24: All right, you good?
23: Good.
18: Yeah, go, go.
24: Hang tight.
22: Bye, baby.
24: You're up.
22: All right, do it.
1: Tris takes the offered hand and climbs onto the low wall.
22: Go for it. Do it, Tris.
1: They secure her horizontally, face first, in the harness.
24: Don't forget to pull the brake at the bottom.
18: Okay.
24: Go. Ready? Harness is good. All right.
1: She descends rapidly, flying past the streets and buildings below her. She looks up as she approaches two skyscrapers. She stretches her arms out to her sides.
19: T
1: Triss dashes past one building, and the ride takes her very close to the next skyscraper. She reaches out to her reflection in the glass of the tall structure. Then it takes her past the Ferris wheel and abandoned amusement park. She holds her limbs close as the zip line passes through the mangled remains of another building before it narrowly dodges an electric structure. The ride takes her into a steep dive and then levels out near the ground as she continues to careen through the streets towards a bright X on a wall. Triss struggles to reach for the brake handle dangling behind her. She manages to grab it and yanks hard. She stops a hair's breadth from the wall. Triss accompanies her teammates into the pit where the rest of Dauntless are socializing and drinking. Four turns as the group approaches.
14: Triss!
1: She stops as the rest of the group continues. Four walks up to her.
0: Hey.
18: Hey.
0: Congratulations.
18: Thanks.
0: You know, I wanted to say that you were really good tonight. You were brave.
18: Yeah.
1: He licks his lips and looks away.
0: Anyway, you should get back to your friends.
18: Okay.
1: She watches him return to his comrades with a small smile before leaving with hands in her pockets and a small skip in her step. Later, the Dauntless leader addresses the crowd.
4: If you're ranked above the red line, you'll move on to the second stage of training. If you're below it, we'll waste no more time on you. Here are your rankings.
1: The names and ranking appear on an overhead screen. Peter is placed second, Will is seventh, and Christina ninth.
6: Nice.
14: You made it!
18: You made it, Triss!
1: Triss is 20th and Al is 21st, the last ones above the red line. The next day in a warehouse, people load trucks with sacks of supplies. Triss and Christina carry bags from the warehouse to a transport vehicle.
18: There you go. So we passed the first stage of training, and this is our reward.
14: Toss it up.
18: Glamorous.
1: Triss climbs onto a platform and reaches for a sack when she sees a reflection on the material. She squints as she looks up. Light gleams from between packages in the warehouse. The light stops and she notices movement in the gap. Triss looks around before slowly making her way into the warehouse. She walks among the stacks of supplies when suddenly a hand grabs her shoulder.
18: Mom?
1: Her mother pulls her into a tight embrace.
18: What are you doing here?
7: I knew they'd assign you here sooner or later.
18: Look at you. God, you're so strong and beautiful. Mom, you can't be here.
7: I know, but you're in danger.
18: What?
7: I have to ask you something. You weren't sick the day you took your aptitude test, were you?
18: Why?
7: What were your test results? I mean, it's okay. You can tell me.
1: Triss shakes her head.
18: They were inconclusive.
7: Divergent. You can't tell anyone. You can't tell your friends, your instructors. You can't trust anyone.
18: No.
7: People have always been so threatened by divergence. But now Erudite is looking for them everywhere. They're actively seeking them out.
18: Why? Well, what am I?
7: You don't conform. Your mind works in a million different ways. They're scared of you. Stage two of training is where you are most at risk. They're going to get inside your head and watch how you respond to fear. But you can pass. You can make it through Dauntless. I have seen it before.
18: How do you know so much about this?
6: What about Dauntless?
7: Never mind about me. Do not let them know who you are.
6: Wait, are you Dauntless?
7: Listen.
14: Hey! What are you doing?
1: Triss looks around, but her mother has disappeared.
14: The truck's loaded. Let's go.
1: Later, Triss bounces her leg as she sits with arms folded in a waiting room along with Christina and other Dauntless members. A door opens. A shivering Molly is escorted out by two helpers.
6: What'd they do to her?
13: Triss.
1: Triss gets up and enters the room as Four holds the door open for her. The chamber is sparsely furnished with a reclining chair in the middle and a monitoring device nearby.
13: Take a seat. I'm going to inject you with a serum that stimulates part of your brain that processes fear.
6: Great.
13: It induces a hallucination, and then transmitters in the serum allow me to see the images in your mind.
6: You can see inside my mind?
13: Mm-hmm.
1: She glances up at him as he gently brushes a lock of hair away from her neck. She winces as he inserts the needle into her neck.
13: Now you're going to be facing your worst fears, Triss. Most people have 10 to 15 really bad ones. You have to calm yourself, slow your heart rate and your breathing, and deal with what's in front of you. Be brave.
1: Her eyes flutter close. She awakens to find herself outside the protective fence of the city. Dark clouds gather in the distance, and the ruins of a cargo ship dominate the landscape. Suddenly, a patch of earth bursts into flames. Triss folds her arms around herself when she suddenly notices a flock of crows wheeling in the sky. The crows begin to dive towards her. She starts to run to the wall. The ground beneath her feet becomes swampy and her feet get stuck in the glue-like mud. Triss struggles to escape as the stream of birds begins to attack her. They circle around her, pecking and clawing at her face as she tries to fight them off in vain. Triss collapses under the assault. She lies near a puddle in which she can see her reflection.
6: This isn't real.
1: She slides into the puddle and into an underground pool of water. She swims beneath the tangled roots and vegetation before suddenly waking up.
13: Sorry. You okay?
1: Triss holds her head in her hands and leans forward with her elbows on her knees as Four checks the monitor. She then stands and leans against the wall next to Four.
13: How long do you think you're in the hallucination, Triss?
6: 20 minutes?
13: 3. 4 times faster than the average. I've never seen anyone do that well the first time. How'd you get rid of the birds? The image wasn't clear.
6: I just went into the water.
13: Well, next time it'll be a lot easier.
6: I have to do that again?
13: Yeah, you have to practice several times before the final, but you're natural. You got nothing to worry about.
6: My whole body was covered in these little insects. They were in my ears and in my throat. I couldn't breathe.
13: Yeah, I heard about this guy like 2 years ago. So panicked, he had a heart attack in his chair and he almost died.
6: What?
13: Yes, yeah, so we got that to look forward to, right?
6: You didn't seem to have any problem at all.
9: Me? No, oh my God, it was awful.
13: Oh, come on, no one even came close to your time. You were amazing.
3: Yeah, what's amazing is that she's gonna knock you right out of Dauntless.
13: She's not gonna knock me out of Dauntless.
3: Look, she's gone from being the worst to one of the best. Somebody's gotta take her place at the bottom. Who's it gonna be? You.
5: Do you ever stop talking?
3: I just want to know how she does it. What's your trick?
9: I don't have a trick.
3: Nobody gets through it that fast. Why don't you tell us how you do it? At least tell your friends.
8: What's he talking about? Is there some way to make it easier?
9: No.
1: Her friends exchange glances.
9: No, I'm not doing anything.
1: Tris jogs into the pit and sees a group of her friends. She tries to join them, but slams into a transparent barrier. They smirk and laugh at her as she places her palms on the divider. She looks down and notices that water is starting to fill a glass box that she is trapped in. Tris tries to break the glass as the cell gradually fills with liquid. She tries to kick the walls down to no avail. She takes a deep breath as the water completely fills the case. She sinks underwater and notices her reflection in the glass. She taps the wall with her finger and the glass starts to break. Fissures snake across the surface and the wall shatters. She sits upright in the reclining chair as she wakes up.
10: How'd you do that?
9: What?
10: How'd you break the glass?
9: I don't know. I just did it.
10: You just did it?
1: A smile flicks across his face. He furrows his brows and sits down next to her as he steadily watches her.
10: What were your test results? Your aptitude test.
9: Abnegation.
10: I don't think so.
9: What?
10: I think you're lying to me.
9: Why would I lie to you?
1: He leans forward.
10: I'm going to ask you one more time. What were your test results?
1: She shakes her head.
9: Abnegation.
10: Fine, you're free to go.
1: He returns his attention to the monitor as she leaves.
10: Tris? Just so you know. Dauntless don't break the glass like that.
1: Tris sits opposite Tori.
11: My brother was like you. During the second stage, he got good really fast. Last day of the simulations, one of the Dauntless leaders came to watch him. And the next morning, we found his body at the bottom of the chasm. They got rid of him.
9: Who did?
11: Dauntless leadership. You can't let them find out about you.
9: And what if they already know?
11: Then you're already dead.
1: She bursts through the doors of the faction compound and walks away. She looks back for a moment before getting on the train heading to the city. People in blue business suits glance at Tris as she walks on a path through manicured lawns beside a glass-domed structure. She walks down a glass corridor and enters the domed building.
12: Hey, Tris.
1: Caleb walks up to her and she hugs him. After a moment, he gently pulls away.
12: What are you doing here?
9: I'm in trouble.
1: He leads her away to a quiet part of the room.
12: What happened?
9: I'm not gonna make it at Dauntless. I don't fit in there.
12: You have to fit in there.
9: I can't.
1: She looks deep into his eyes.
9: I'm not like them.
12: I mean, who is? They're crazy.
9: Maybe I can go back to abnegation.
12: You can't go back.
9: I know, but
12: I'm never gonna let you do that.
2: Who?
12: Erudite. They're not going to let Abnegation break any more rules.
2: They actually think that they're running the government now?
12: They might be soon.
2: Wait, really?
12: Erudite should be in charge. Certainly not Abnegation.
2: Wait, hold on. Caleb, how can you say that?
12: It's what all the other factions want now that Abnegation failed.
2: No. That's just what they're telling you
12: here. It's true.
2: It's not true. It's not. There are liars here. There are people who know how to manipulate you. You need to understand that.
12: Beatrice. I think you should go.
1: Her eyes tear up.
2: Faction before blood. Yeah?
1: She purses her lips and walks away.
2: Got it.
1: As Triss descends a staircase, two men try to stop her. One man places a restraining hand on her shoulder before she punches him.
12: I need you to come with me.
5: Stop! Are you all right?
1: It's Janine.
2: Yeah, I'm fine.
1: As Triss follows Janine, she looks down into another room where men are being tested and monitored by scientists. Janine walks up to two chairs and motions to Triss. They sit opposite each other.
15: Please sit down.
1: An attendant pours a beverage into two cups.
15: Thank you. I'm glad you came here today.
2: You are?
15: Are you happy with your new faction?
2: Yeah.
15: But you came to see your brother.
2: I just wanted to talk to him.
15: Have you seen your parents?
2: No.
15: It's hard to let go. Faction before blood. It's an important ideal, but sometimes difficult to fulfill. It goes against our fundamental human nature. But that's exactly the weakness we need to overcome.
2: You think that human nature is a weakness?
15: I think human nature is the enemy. It's human nature to keep secrets, to lie, to steal. And I want to eradicate that. That's how we'll maintain a stable, peaceful society. You would help me with that, wouldn't you?
2: How would I help you?
15: You're aware that Abnegation is undermining the faction system, breaking laws, harboring divergence.
2: I didn't know that. But if that's true, then I'm glad that I left.
15: See, I need to know that I can count on you to enforce the law. Even if it's been broken by someone close to you. Someone you care about.
2: Of course.
15: Good. And I'll have my car take you back to Dauntless.
1: The sun is set and the streets are empty as a lone black car carries Triss back to her faction's headquarters. She sits with hands clasped in front of her. In the complex, she walks down the metal spiral staircase. She travels down the underground corridor. She pauses for a moment when suddenly three masked men pounce on her. One assailant keeps his hand over her mouth as she struggles violently. They drag her towards the bridge spanning the deep chasm. They try to push her over the ledge and into the abyss. Triss pulls the mask off one of her assaulters, revealing Al's face. She stares at him in shock.
16: Get her over! Come on, do it! Do it!
17: Hey!
1: Four appears on the scene and swiftly incapacitates her attackers as she hides behind a corner. As the men writhe on the ground, he walks up to her and escorts her away from the scene.
16: You all right?
1: She sits on a bed staring into the distance. Her knuckles are bruised and her tank top is torn. She turns as Four approaches with a sweater.
16: Here, put this on.
2: Thank you.
16: You'll be safe here.
1: As she dons the sweater, he crouches in front of her and dabs at her bloodied knuckles with a damp towel. She places her hand on his.
9: Sorry. It's okay.
1: She shakes her head as he carefully cleans her cuts.
9: I can't believe Al.
10: You're moving up through the ranks and he's failing. It makes him hate himself and makes him hate you. He's just afraid.
9: Everyone's afraid.
10: I know, but fear does something strange to people like Al. But not you. Fear doesn't shut you down and wakes you up. I've seen it.
1: She opens her mouth and closes it. He stands and looks down at her.
10: You should lie down. Get some sleep.
9: Yeah.
10: I'll take the floor.
1: The next morning, Triss sleeps in the large bed with a blanket around her. She wakes up and looks around her at the empty room as sunlight pours in through a row of windows. She sits on the edge of the bed as Four enters the chamber.
10: How you feeling?
9: Better.
10: Good. Where'd you go yesterday?
9: To see my brother.
10: It's getting a little boring for you here, is it?
9: My brother said that he thinks Erudite is planning to overthrow Abnegation. Do you think they could do that?
10: Yeah, I do. I think it's possible. Depends how far they're willing to go.
9: Worried about my parents.
1: He looks down and then back up at her.
10: Yeah. I think you got other things you need to worry about. Don't you?
9: Yeah. Should go.
1: She gets up and exits the bedroom. In the dining hall, she finds Christina and slides into an empty seat next to her.
17: Is that your sweater?
9: No.
17: So what happened to you last night?
8: Triss, can I talk to you for a second?
1: It's Al.
8: Please, I just wanted to say that I'm sorry. I don't know what's wrong with me. Please, can you ever forgive me?
9: If you ever come close to me again, I will kill you.
8: Triss.
9: You need to stay away from me. You are a coward.
1: Tears pool in her eyes. Al sniffs and walks away from the hall. Triss turns back to her friend as her face crumples. Christina, Will, and Triss are in their dorm.
17: I just can't believe he would do that. It's not like him at all.
8: No, let's go.
10: What's that?
1: They run out into a hall where men are heaving a body out of a pit as a crowd gathers around.
9: Oh my God.
8: Yes, he just jumped.
1: Al's lifeless body lies on the floor, his forehead caked with blood. Triss stares at the corpse with wide eyes. Later, Four intercepts Triss in the corridor.
10: Triss. Triss.
9: Leave me alone.
10: I'm sorry about Al.
9: It's my fault that he's dead.
10: No, it's not because of you. He made his own choice. He would have been fashionless. He was not going to pass that final test.
9: Neither am I.
10: Why do you say that?
1: Triss turns to look Four in the eyes.
9: You know why.
1: Four nods.
9: And as soon as all the others find out, they're going to kill me.
10: I'm not going to let that happen.
1: He leads Triss to a room. It's the same room where they learn to master their fear.
10: Shut the door. You're gonna practice.
9: In my fear landscape?
10: No, in mine. We go in together.
9: Have you ever done this before?
10: No, I haven't.
9: Are you sure you want to?
10: Why wouldn't I?
9: I don't know. I mean, you haven't told me anything about yourself, and now you just want to let me inside of your head.
10: Aren't you afraid of that?
9: You're not?
10: No.
1: He injects himself in the neck before doing the same to Triss. He then places an electrode on her temple as the both of them lean back in the chair. They close their eyes. When she opens her eyes, she finds Four and herself in the middle of a narrow bridge formed by a row of pipes that stretches between two tall skyscrapers.
9: Fairfights. Not surprising.
1: She stands up and looks down.
9: It's not real. We could just jump.
10: No. That Virgin would jump. Dauntless would get to that building. If you want to pass, if you want to avoid discovery, you have to do everything the way a Dauntless would do it. You have to find some tool, some method to survive.
1: Triss follows Four as he makes his way across the makeshift bridge to one of the buildings and leaps onto the ledge of a window. They clamber into the vent and enter a chamber with no exit. When they turn to leave, the entrance appears sealed. The walls of the room start to close in.
10: Fear of confinement. You have to find a way of stopping it. What would a Dauntless do? Good.
1: Triss picks up metal pieces and tries to slide it under the advancing wall.
10: Take your time. I'm just enjoying myself in the shrinking box.
1: The wall stops its progress as the nails get lodged under it. The duo then finds themselves in a large hall. Four picks a gun off a table.
10: As a Dauntless soldier, you have to follow orders you don't always agree with.
1: He stands in front of a girl tied to a chair.
9: Who is she?
1: He walks up to the captive.
10: She's an innocent. I have to kill her.
1: He raises the firearm to the girl's head and cocks the gun. Her features morph into Triss's face.
10: But I can never do it. Unless I look away.
1: Four closes his eyes and turns his head. He walks away from the prone body through a doorway and into a small room with Triss.
9: Why are we in abnegation?
10: Your last fear is your worst fear. It lives in the deepest part of your mind.
1: Four and Triss keep their eyes fixed on a staircase as Marcus descends with a belt in his hand.
9: Marcus had a son. What was his name?
20: Tobias. Tobias.
1: Multiple images of Marcus manifest.
20: Tobias. Tobias.
1: They begin to converge on Four.
20: Tobias, just trying to help you. Better.
1: Marcus moves to strike Four.
9: No!
1: Triss blocks the approaching Marcus, but she's thrown aside. Four strikes Marcus and all the Marcuses fall down. Triss and Four wake up. Triss spins to stare at Four, who detaches the electrode from her temple. Four leans on the railing of a balcony outside his room. Triss trails her hand on the banister as she slowly walks to him and gives him a small smile.
9: Four fears?
10: Four then, four now. I keep going in there, but I don't think you ever lose them.
1: Together they look out at the spectacular city skyline. She turns and notices the top of the tattoo on his shoulder.
19: Can I ask you something?
21: Sure.
19: What's your tattoo?
1: He grins at her.
21: You want to see it?
1: Triss nods. Force straightens, removes his shirt, and turns his back to her. The entire surface is covered with a large tattoo.
19: It's amazing.
1: Metal-like wings frame a column of the faction's symbols. Flames of Dauntless, clasped hands of Abnegation, the scales of Candor, the eye of Erudite, and the tree of Amity.
19: The factions.
1: She runs her hand down his back.
19: Why do you evolve them?
21: I don't want to be just one thing. I can't be. I want to be brave. And I want to be selfless, intelligent, and honest, and kind. Well, I'm still working on kind.
1: Four leans in and kisses Triss. His hands frame her face and then move to her lower back, pulling her closer to him. Her hands move to the back of his neck before she interrupts the kiss by placing her thumb on his mouth. Their foreheads touch, and she smiles at him while biting on her lower lip.
19: I don't want to go too fast.
21: It's okay. I've already got my spot on the floor.
1: Morning. Four sits on the bed beside Triss, who is fast asleep. She wakes up as he strokes her side. She smiles and places her hand on top of his.
19: Morning.
21: Hey. Come on, I'm going to show you something.
1: He leads her onto the terrace of a building and to the edge of a low wall. He points out to a supply truck being unloaded.
21: Look.
19: Erudite.
21: Yeah. They're here every morning. I've been watching them for weeks.
19: What are they doing at Dauntless?
21: Loading in supplies, computers, and these.
1: He shows her a glass vial.
19: What is it?
21: I think it's some kind of cognitive transmitter. You inject it like a serum.
19: Why?
21: It's supposed to make you more susceptible to suggestion, but as many as they have, they could create an army.
1: She glances back at the supply truck and then stares at Four.
22: Attention. All initiates report for final testing. All initiates report for final testing.
1: Four places a hand on her shoulder.
21: You're ready. You can do this.
1: People mill around the edges of a circular building with a high dome as Triss enters the hall accompanied by Tori. A single reclining chair is placed in the middle of the chamber. The head of Dauntless, Eric and Janine, along with a group of Erudite, watch her closely.
21: You can see your hallucinations on the screen. So you get past your fears the way a Dauntless would. But do it quickly.
19: Right. If I'm too good, then they'll kill me. And if I'm too slow, then I'll die.
21: Right. Good luck.
1: She approaches the chair and lies down as Tori walks up to her.
23: Good luck, Triss. I hope you make it.
1: Triss is injected with the serum. She lies back and closes her eyes. Once again, Triss finds herself outside the protective walls of the city. The flock of crows begins their assault and her feet are trapped in the swampy earth as she tries to flee. She changes direction and heads to the patch of ground that is on fire. The examiners watch as she picks up a flaming branch and brandishes it at the attacking birds. With the birds gone, she now finds her hands bound and her body tied to a pole in the middle of the flames. As the flames lick at her feet, she holds her hands over the fire and allows the heat to burn the ropes binding her. She rushes to a puddle and plunges her hands into the water. She looks up to see herself trapped in the glass box that is rapidly filling with water. She places her palms on the wall. In reality, Janine watches as Triss starts to breathe rapidly. Back in the hallucination, Triss removes her jacket and dives down to the water inlet and stuffs her jacket into it, blocking the flow. Triss opens her eyes and finds herself in Four's room. He walks up to her and kisses her passionately.
21: Congratulations.
1: He then throws her onto the bed and climbs on top of her, pinning her down.
9: Four. Stop. Four.
21: Aren't you dauntless?
1: She knees him in the groin. She wakes up in the chamber and looks around at the crowd. Four walks up to her.
9: Please tell me that you were watching that.
21: You feel better if I said no?
15: You did well. Now, one final test.
1: Janine hands Triss a gun as her parents and Caleb stand in front of her.
15: You know what to do.
9: What?
15: If you want to be dauntless.
9: No.
15: Do it.
1: She turns to her family and raises the weapon. She wakes.
21: You're right.
1: Janine looks over at Triss and smiles.
21: It all looked good to me, okay? Come on, let's go.
0: Congratulations. New members of Dauntless.
1: Yeah! Triss celebrates with her friends.
4: Dauntless! We did it! Go, we did it! Dauntless!
9: Come on, get in line.
4: All right, everybody, line it up.
9: What's going on?
0: All right, listen up. Before you leave tonight, I want you all in four lines. Everyone gets a tracking device. Don't ask questions, just a precaution.
1: A woman injects a line of Dauntless.
9: Do you see Four? No.
7: Next. What's going on?
9: Oh my God.
21: Congratulations. You should be first in line, but I'll make it easy for you.
1: A man walks up behind her and injects Triss.
21: Looks like a bitch, huh? But now you're really one of us.
1: Later, Triss wakes up in her dorm. She looks around as her teammates mechanically get dressed. Christina frowns as she stands and looks down at Triss, who quickly gets out of bed. Triss holds her neck where she was injected earlier.
9: Oh my
1: She quickly puts on her gear and the whole group troops into the pit where other Dauntless are assigned.

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1: Divergent.
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2: Hey. Everything's fine. There's nothing to worry about.
0: Eric shoots the man in the head. Triss stares fixedly ahead. Armed, dauntless members board the train. Rows of soldiers stand in neat lines with vacant expressions on their faces. Triss looks ahead and spots the back of Four's head. She slowly moves forward and stands next to Christina. Triss looks sideways at her friend, who makes no response. She once again takes a step forward past a man with numerous facial piercings who glances at her but makes no other gesture. She sidles up next to Four and looks at his face. He wears the same blank expression as the others. Four slowly moves his hand and grasps hers, their fingers intertwine.

0: The train pulls into a station and the soldiers disembark and march into the city. A seemingly endless mass of troops moves down the street with weapons at the ready. The army moves up a small slope toward the living quarters of the Abnegation faction. They enter the unarmed faction's compound. Panicked residents start to flee at the sight of the armed men and women as the troops start to disperse through the living quarters and raid houses. People are dragged out of their homes and herded away.
1: You need to find my parents.
2: That's right.
3: I'm just asking.
0: A man is killed.
4: Just keep moving. Where's your house?
5: We are looking for information. All houses will be searched. Do not resist. You will not be hurt.
0: Triss walks past the dead body. She enters her house with four and searches the rooms.
6: Mom? Dad?
4: Where would they have gone?
1: I don't know.
0: Four and Triss exit the house and rejoin the other troops. Eric and the dauntless leader stroll past the row of soldiers. Eric stands in front of Four, who halts and keeps his face blank.
7: Legendary Four. Mindless drone. You were first in your class, now you're nothing.
0: Four blinks and clenches his jaw, which causes Eric to look back. Eric slowly walks back to confront Four.
7: What? Think he might be? There's one way to find out. Say goodbye, asshole.
1: Goodbye.
4: Move when you dine.
7: The stiff? Two stiffs. Two dead stiffs.
8: You can't let a single divergent slip through. This is what happens.
7: She's not gonna shoot me.
1: I think you might be overestimating my character.
0: She shoots Eric in the leg. Four punches the dauntless leader, who recovers quickly and fires at Triss, hitting her in the arm as they try to flee.
4: You're it.
9: Drop your weapons.
0: The captured duo is led by armed guards into a room.

0: Janine and a group of erudite are examining data and files. She stops and walks over to the captives.
1: Tobias Eaton. And you, Beatrice. I thought it was intellect I was sensing in you.
2: Maybe you're not as smart as you think you are.
3: Why are you attacking all these innocent people?
1: Innocent people? Abnegation, if left unchecked, will destroy the faction system. Same can be said of both of you. Somebody has to stop you. If we don't, peace will be lost.
2: It's already been lost. You destroyed it.
1: Human nature destroyed it. Those of us with the vision to see that are called upon to protect the rest. We will restore the peace. And this time it will last.
3: And what if you're wrong?
0: Janine steps up to Four and examines him.
1: Bring him with us.
0: She presses Triss's wound.
1: She's injured. Any results would be unclear. You can get rid of her.
2: All right.
0: Four assaults his guard and grabs hold of Janine's jacket as soldiers rush to intercept him. Janine exits the house and straightens her collar. The erudite leader walks toward a silver car as Four is dragged behind her, and Triss is escorted behind the house. Four struggles as they bundle him into the vehicle. Triss is taken to an isolated lane facing a field and forced to her knees. She looks down at a puddle as a ripple spreads across the surface of the water. Her executioner raises his gun. Her captors fall as her mother races across the field.
4: Beatrice. Mom?
3: Beatrice. Mom?
4: Okay.
0: She pulls a knife off of a fallen soldier and cuts Triss's bonds.
4: Okay, we gotta run.
0: Triss grabs a fallen soldier's weapon and follows her mother as they come to the border of the abnegation compound.
3: You were dauntless.
4: Served me well today.
3: Is Dad okay?
4: Yeah. He led a group over to Monroe and State. We're gonna meet him there.
0: A number of soldiers give chase as they run for the shelter of the nearby tall buildings. They are cornered in a back alley and take shelter in a doorway behind a garbage dumpster. A firefight ensues. Two more soldiers appear on the other side of the alley. Triss turns to face the new threat. She shoots one of the soldiers but hesitates when she sees that the other trooper is Will. She retreats into the doorway for a moment but then turns back to Will with weapon raised. He shoots at her.
3: Will! Stop!
0: She shoots him in the chest and he falls. She leans back against the wall as her mother checks both sides of the street.
4: Okay. Come on, hon. Gotta go.
0: Her mother pulls her down the alley and past Will's body. A thin line of blood trickles down from his mouth. Triss stops and stares at her mother.
3: I killed him.
4: Come here.
0: Her mother holds her close.
4: Okay. Let's go find your father.
0: They peek around the corner of the building.
4: Cover me.
3: No. I'll go.
0: Triss runs across the main road just as a transport truck rolls into view. A number of soldiers jump off the truck.
5: Get it, sir! Get fire!
0: Triss's gun is shot out of her hands.
3: Go!
0: Her mother drops her gun as they leap for the safety of a back alley.
3: You okay?
4: Yeah, good.
3: I'm good.
0: Tris pulls the fallen pistol toward her with her foot and fires.
3: Okay, let's go. Break it. Mom. What's it?
0: A scarlet stain spreads from her mother's side.
3: Mom.
0: She cradles her mother's body as bullets pepper the building behind her.
3: I love you.
0: She lays her mother against the wall and jogs down the alley, tears streaming down her face. Tris runs into a building and leans against the door. Her head sinks into her chest as her body is racked with sobs. Light shines through the glass of the door and illuminates her disheveled hair.

0: Tris slowly walks through a warehouse filled with giant spools of cables. She holds her gun at the ready as she surveys the deep shadows cast by the scanty lighting. She spots a few members of Abnegation cowering in the darkness.
1: Where's my father?
2: Beatrice?
0: Her father emerges from his hiding place. He looks around as she watches him.
2: Your mother?
0: Andrew looks down and his expression falls. He walks up to Tris and grasps her arms. He places his forehead on hers and then hugs her as Caleb steps out into the light.
1: She saved me. She saved me.
2: But it wasn't in vain. We need to leave here. Are there soldiers outside?
0: She stares at Marcus coldly.
1: No, it's clear.
3: I should have believed you. I left as soon as I realized. Why is this happening? I don't understand. Why are Dauntless fighting for Erudite?
1: They don't know what they're doing. They're in a simulation. We need to wake them up. I need to get into Dauntless.
2: It's a fortress. It's not gonna happen.
1: I can get us in there.
0: Tris picks up weapons from fallen Dauntless soldiers and arms Andrew, Caleb, and Marcus. She leads them onto the train heading back to Dauntless headquarters.
1: Get ready.
2: What now?
1: You're not gonna like it.
0: She opens the train door and leaps onto the roof of the Dauntless buildings, followed quickly by the others. She jogs up to the end of the terrace and climbs onto the low wall.
1: There's a net at the bottom. Don't think, just jump.
0: Tris helps her father off the net.
1: Are you good? Good? Let's go.
0: The group nears the pit. They stop when they see a guard patrolling the mouth of the corridor.
1: Wait here.
0: Tris creeps up behind him and kicks his back. He drops his gun as he stumbles forward.
1: Against the wall. Against the wall.
0: It's Peter.
1: How are you awake?
4: Because I'm smarter than you. And they need me.
1: Where are they controlling it from?
4: Why would I tell you that? It's not like you're going to shoot me.
1: Why do people keep saying that? Where are they controlling it from?
0: Caleb, Andrew, and Marcus approach the pair.
2: Did you really need to shoot him?
1: Every minute we waste, another Abnegation dies and another Dauntless becomes a murderer. Peter, let's go.
0: Peter leads them up a metal staircase and into another hallway. He peeks around the corner where a number of guards lounge outside a door. Tris grabs a quick look.
1: That's it, isn't it?
2: Yeah.
1: I've seen Janine go in there. That's where she's controlling it from.
0: Andrew glances at the soldiers. He takes the rifle from Tris. Just as Tris looks down, Andrew walks into the hallway and opens fire.
1: Dad, no. Dad.
5: Come on, we're safe.
0: Tris and the others quickly follow Andrew and eliminate the rest of the soldiers. Tris checks to make sure that they are all dead. She looks up to see Caleb kneeling beside their father's body. Her eyes fill with tears as her brother's head falls to his chest. She glances at her father's lifeless body one more time before turning to Marcus.
1: Watch, Caleb. I'm going in there.
0: She slides open the door and disappears into the gloom. Triss advances down an isolated corridor past a room full of flashing computer servers. She follows the cables to a brightly lit chamber bustling with activity, where Janine and her subordinates control and monitor Dauntless's attack on abnegation using computer monitors. She sees images of the helpless faction being rounded up and herded away. She turns and finds Four tied to a chair, his expression blank. She cautiously goes to his side as he watches her. Triss takes out a knife and cuts one of his bonds. Four suddenly knocks the gun out of her other hand and uses her hand holding the dagger to cut his other restraint before forcing her to release the weapon. He pushes her roughly into the wall.
1: Four. Four. Four, it's me. You're in a sim.
6: He can't hear you. Amazing, isn't it? Everything we think of that makes up a person. Thoughts, emotions, history. All wiped away by chemistry.
1: Four.
6: He's gone. And we're all safer for it.
1: Safer? How are we safer?
6: The brilliance of the faction system is that conformity to the faction removes the threat of anyone exercising their independent will. Divergence threatens that system. Don't get me wrong. There's a certain beauty in your resistance, your defiance of categorization. But it's a beauty we can't afford.
0: Janine strides past a vacant Four and nods to her compatriot, who walks up to a computer and enters a code that controls Four. Triss places a hand on Four's face.
1: It's me.
0: Four grabs her by the throat and slams her up against the wall. She throws him to the floor and tries to run away, but he grabs her and pulls her back. She dodges his blows and grabs his torso.
1: Four, it's me!
0: He throws her to the ground, but she slams her knee into his face. Unfazed, he gets up and attacks again. Four grabs her in a shoulder lock and knees her in the face before punching her to the ground. She stands and charges Four in an attempt to tackle him. Four sidesteps and uses her momentum to slam Triss into the floor. She backs away from him and grabs her fallen gun.
1: Four, stop! Stop!
0: She turns the barrel to her forehead. Four crouches and grabs the handle.
1: It's okay. It's okay. It's okay. It's okay. I love you. It's okay.
0: Four turns his head as his finger tightens on the trigger.
1: Look at me.
0: Triss turns his face to hers. Four blinks rapidly as his body relaxes. She glances sideways. Four follows her gaze to the guards who are pointing their weapons at the couple. Four attacks them.
6: Finish it.
0: Janine walks up to a computer as Triss picks up her dagger and charges into the chamber. Four engages the remaining guards in hand-to-hand combat. Janine furiously types out orders. Triss watches as the screens show the soldiers making their prisoners kneel. Another guard tries to stop Triss, but she quickly dispatches him. She flings the dagger, pinning Janine's hand to the computer screen. Triss wipes blood from her mouth and runs up to the erudite leader. 4 intercepts the few remaining soldiers and smashes one of them into 2 towers of mind control serum vials, sending them crashing to the floor.
1: Shut it down. No.
0: Triss watches the monitors as Christina forces a captured prisoner to the ground. Triss pulls out the knife and holds it at Janine's throat.
1: I'm not gonna ask you again. Do it. Shut it down.
6: I admire you willing to die for what you believe. But so am I. Can't do it, can you?
0: Triss looks around at the monitors as innocent children, women, and men are prepared for execution. The soldiers raise their guns and take aim as their captives weep and cry. Triss notices an intact vial of mind control serum on the floor and an inoculator lying nearby. Her eyes widen as she looks up at 4, who catches her gaze and glances down. Triss then pushes Janine away from her.
6: Maybe you're not quite as dauntless as you thought you were.
1: You're right. I'm not. I'm divergent.
0: 4 tosses the loaded instrument to Triss, who then injects the serum into Janine's neck.
1: Now shut it down and wipe the program.
0: 4 goes up to the computer and enters the command. Janine steps to the screen and enters the termination code.

0: The dauntless soldiers lower their weapons and look around in confusion. Relieved members of Abnegation hug each other. In the control room, the computers go blank as Janine taps the monitors frantically.
1: No!
0: Triss walks up behind Janine.
2: Don't get me wrong. There's a certain beauty to your resistance.
0: Janine picks up a weapon and attacks Triss, but Triss knocks her unconscious.
3: Triss.
0: On the security monitor, Four notices a troop of soldiers led by the dauntless leader converging on the control room.
3: We gotta go. Now.
0: He pulls her away. Out in the hallway, they encounter the others, including Marcus.
3: Tobias. We need to keep moving.
0: Four leads the group back outside. They charge past a number of recovering soldiers and run toward the train platform as the locomotive is pulling out. Four jumps onto the footrest and opens the door as Caleb clambers in.
4: Son.
0: Marcus struggles to keep up. He reaches out to his son. After a moment's hesitation, Four assists his father into the carriage.
3: I know you do.
0: He grabs Triss around the waist and pulls her up to face him. Inside the carriage, Four holds Triss close to him.
2: My mom and dad died today. They're gone.
5: I know. But they loved you, Triss. For them, there was no better way to show you.
0: Four rests his forehead on hers.
2: Now we have nothing. We have no home, no faction. I don't even know who I am anymore.
0: Four places his hands on the side of her face and tips it up to his.
5: I know exactly who you are.
2: You sure about that?
5: Yeah, I'm very sure. Come here.
0: Triss moves into his embrace and rests her head on his shoulder. A pastoral countryside passes by as the train travels to the wall that surrounds the city.
2: We're like the factionless now. We've left everything behind. But we found ourselves. And each other. Tomorrow we may have to fight again. But for now, we'll ride the train to the end of the line. And then, we'll jump. And I
0: don't know where I'm going, but beyond the tall towers that make up the border, the landscape stretches out, vast and endless. Unit Production Manager, John J. Kelly. 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Cast, Shailene Woodley as Triss. Theo James as Four. Ashley Judd as Natalie. Jai Courtney as Eric, Ray Stevenson as Marcus, Zoe Kravitz as Christina, Miles Teller as Peter, Tony Goldwyn as Andrew, Ansel Elgort as Caleb, Maggie Q as Tori, Mackay Pfeiffer as Max, Kate Winslet as 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Special thanks, Volvo Corporation, Ian Harvey, David Hildenbrand, Cinespace Chicago Film Studios, Nick Mercopoulos, Alex Picios, Nick Picios, Dean Picios, Mark Degnan, Sweet Home Chicago, Jennifer Breen, Frosch International Travel, Roger Vivier, Hair Weave, Bonnie Taylor William, Richard Kasufkin, MD, Lyle Berkowitz, MD, FACP, Dr. Alexander Nagel, MD, FACP, Justine Fedek, Michael Reinsdorf, The Reinsdorf Family, Mass LLC, Jillian Jones, Patricia Smith, Stephen Mitchell, Twin Excavating and Trucking, Kaylin Armstrong, Dominic Charles Ferris, Ali Hashmi. This film has been described by Deluxe with funding by Lionsgate Films, Inc., voice by Tansy Alexander. 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The events, characters, and firms depicted in this photoplay are fictitious. Any similarity to actual persons, living or dead, or to actual events or firms is purely coincidental. Ownership of this motion picture is protected under the laws of the United States and all other countries throughout the world. All rights reserved. Any unauthorized duplication, distribution, or exhibition of this film, or any part thereof, including soundtrack, is an infringement of the relevant copyright and will subject the infringer to severe civil and criminal penalties. Ownership of this motion picture is protected by copyright and other applicable laws. Distribution and any unauthorized duplication or exhibition of this motion picture could result in criminal prosecution as well as civil liability. Divergent. A snow-capped mountain sketched within a blue square. Summit Entertainment, a Lionsgate company. A flash of light beams over a planet's horizon before pulling back quickly into the vast galaxy, revealing a constellation in the form of a lion rampant. A bright sun shines through misty white clouds that then dissipate. The outer edges of the image fade to black, leaving concentrated rays of sunlight against a blue sky in the center. Lionsgate. Letters clash in darkness in a flash of light. Color Force. The words are separated by a zigzag like a gleaming bolt of energy. From darkness, an aerial view flies over snow-dusted evergreen forests towards the sun rising in an amber glow behind hills on the horizon. A figure in silhouette with a bow and quiver of arrows crouches by the shore of a frozen lake. Katniss Everdeen, in a scarf, stares out intently across the chill waters. Deep in thought, she stands abruptly, aiming the bow as she hears a noise behind her.
4: Oh, whoa! Easy.
0: Katniss's breath forms clouds, and she recognizes her best friend, Gale.
4: Saw some turkeys on the way here. Crossed right in front of me like I wasn't even there.
6: How rude of them.
4: That's what happens. You spend 6 days a week working the mines, and stupid birds start to think they own these woods.
0: Katniss half smiles, unsure what to say.
4: When's the tour leave?
6: A couple hours.
4: Well, let's go.
0: Katniss removes a rabbit from a snare. Gale removes a bird from another nearby and watches her. Water tumbles over ice-covered rocks. Katniss and Gale pick their way across the boulders, moving stealthily and listening as they go. Katniss crouches down, having spotted the flock of turkeys. She reaches behind her and draws an arrow from the quiver.

0: Completely focused, Katniss draws back the bow and looses her arrow. She flashes back to killing Marvel in the Hunger Games.
1: You're okay. You're safe. It's okay. You're here with me. You're with me.
0: The turkeys run off as Katniss panics, her eyes wide with horror.
1: Okay.
2: Sorry.
0: Gale watches helplessly as Katniss tries to calm down and picks up her bow.
2: We should go.
0: The pair hide their weapons in a hollow tree stump and sneak back through the broken electric fence marking the boundary of their district. With snowflakes drifting in the chill wind, they cross a frosty field and walk down a drab street. Men in steel helmets trudge listlessly towards the mines.
3: Are you coming to the train station?
1: I think you have enough people saying goodbye without me there.
3: Only a few I actually care about.
1: It might be easier if I didn't.
0: They're between two derelict factories.
3: It's only a few weeks. I'll be back before the snow melts.
1: Yeah, a lot can happen in a few weeks.
3: Are we gonna do this again? Gale, it was an act.
1: Yeah, it was a good one.
3: I did what I had to do to survive. If I didn't, I'd be dead.
0: Gale, standing a full head taller than her, steps forward and kisses her, cradling her head in his hands.
1: I had to do that. At least once.
0: Gale walks away, ducking through a tangle of dead branches. Katniss stands rooted to the spot and watches him go, her brow furrowed in thought. She walks through a gateway with a wrought iron sign between stone pillars bearing the words Victor's Village. She walks through an untended park with a fountain on which perches a ginger cat, which hisses as she passes.
4: Hey, Mitch!
0: She finds him asleep on the round dining room table amid empty bottles.
4: Hey, Mitch. Wake up, it's tour day. Hey, Mitch.
0: She picks up a stein and walks round his inert form. She splashes the contents onto his head. He jumps up, arms flailing, brandishing a knife, his lank hair falling into his eyes.
5: What are you doing?
4: Cameras are gonna be here in an hour. If you wanted to be babied, you should have asked PETA.
6: Ask me what?
5: Ask you to wake me without giving me pneumonia. You are a strangely dislikable person.
0: She puts two bottles down in front of him.
5: But you do have your virtues.
6: Would you like some bread, Katniss?
3: No, I ate at the hall, but thank you.
6: You're welcome.
5: Brr. You two have a lot of warming up to do before showtime.
3: Which is in an hour, so... Take a bath,
5: Amish. I just did.
0: Katniss crosses over to her neat mansion-like house decorated with columns and sculpted busts.
4: Did you have a good walk, dear?
3: Walk? I was just out.
7: We have visitors.
0: Two men in black leather coats.
8: Miss Everdeen, this way, please.
0: Katniss is escorted down a low-lit hall with shaded lamps on the walls to the study. The escorts leave, and she stares at the white-haired figure by the desk. President Snow. He considers her as he puts a cup and saucer down on the hardwood table.
9: Such bravery. Such spirit. Such contempt.
3: President Snow. What an honor.
9: My dear, I think we can make this so much simpler if we agree not to lie to each other. What do you think?
3: Yes, I think that would save time.
9: Sit down, please.
0: A hollow video shows Katniss offering PETA a handful of berries and embracing in the final moments of the last Hunger Games. Snow switches off the hologram.
9: I have a problem, Miss Everdeen. A problem that began the moment you revealed those poison berries in the arena. If that head game maker, Seneca Crane, had had any brains at all, he would have blown you to bits then and there. But here you are. I expect you can guess where he is.
3: Yes, I think so.
9: After that fiasco, there was nothing left to do but to let you play out your little scenario. And you were very good. That whole love-crazed, besotted schoolgirl routine. Impressive. Truly. You convinced the people in the capital. Unfortunately, not everyone in the districts fell for it. I mean, you can't know this, but in several of them, people viewed your little trick with the berries as an act of defiance, not as an act of love. And if a girl from District 12, of all places, can defy the capital and walk away unharmed, what is to prevent them from doing the same? What is to prevent, say, an uprising that can lead to revolution? And then in a fraction of time, the whole system collapses.
3: It must be a fragile system if it can be brought down by just a few berries.
9: Yes, it is indeed. But not in the way you imagine it.
3: How should I imagine?
9: You should imagine thousands upon thousands of your people dead. This town of yours reduced to ashes. Imagine it gone, made radioactive, buried under dirt as if it had never existed, like District 13. You fought very hard in the games, Miss Everdeen. But they were games. Would you like to be in a real war?
3: No.
9: Good. Neither would I. Did your mother make these?
0: Cookies.
3: Peter.
9: Oh, he's a lovely boy. Tell me, at what point did he realize the depth of your indifference towards him?
3: I'm not indifferent.
9: Don't lie! You promised.
0: He nibbles a cookie held in a black-gloved hand.
3: Why don't you just kill me now?
9: I don't want to kill you. I want us to be friends. But if not friends, then allies.
3: What do I need to do?
9: When you and Peter are on tour, you need to smile. You need to be grateful. But above all, you need to be madly prepared to end it all in love. You think you can manage that?
3: Yes.
9: Yes, what?
3: I'll convince them.
9: No. Convince me.
0: He smiles and takes a white rose from his buttonhole.
9: For you, Miss Everdeen.
0: Snow drops the rose on the desk and rises to his feet.
9: Do convince me. For the sake of your loved ones.
0: As he leaves, a video of Gale kissing Katniss plays on a holoscreen. She stares at it open-mouthed. Effie Trinket, in huge bouffant wig, a coat adorned with fur and furry boots, minces into the village with two assistants.
7: Stop! Take it all in. This is sacred ground. History was made here.
0: She wrinkles her nose and wafts fur-covered cuffs.
7: You'll get used to the smell.
10: Hello!
7: Oh, there she is. Girl. My greatest triumph.
11: Little superstar. Sweetie, we've missed you.
7: Oh, what a cute little house. So quaint, isn't it? Mm. Of course, you've heard about Senna.
12: What happened to Senna?
7: Oh, dear. He's a fashion star. You're his muse. Everyone in the capital's wearing him. Everyone, everyone.
13: Well, not everyone.
7: Oh. Senna.
0: She hugs Senna happily.
14: Katniss?
7: Katniss, is this your sister? Oh, sweetie.
13: Are you okay?
7: You are just adorable.
14: Yeah.
13: Ready to work?
7: Yeah.
13: All right, good.
0: Cut to Caesar Flickerman.
15: Welcome! Welcome! Last year, the 74th Hunger Games brought us the greatest love story of our time. Two brave young people, against all odds, chose to die rather than to lose each other. As a nation, we shared their agony. But we had so little time to revel in their joy. Well,
7: it's today, time.
15: That patient.
7: She's done. She's lovely. Done. We must feed the monster.
15: Oh, let's go to District 12 and find our star.
7: You're excited. Stars. You're in love. Big smiles for the camera in 3, 2, 1.
15: There she is, Katniss Everdeen, the girl on fire.
0: A remote camera's outside her front door. Effie ushers her with a flourish of white fur.
15: And there he is, Peter Mellark, the baker's boy.
0: Peter strides out of his house opposite Katniss's. They meet, embrace, then fall on a patch of ice.
16: Uh-oh, oh, Dublin paradise.
15: I hope they're all right.
0: Katniss, on top of Peter, kisses him.
15: ahem. Anyone at home? Should we come back later?
14: Sorry, Caesar.
15: No, please, it's all right. It's your day.
16: It's your day.
15: So, how's it going?
17: We're good.
10: That's it? That's all we get? We're good? So taciturn all of a sudden. Peter, give me some details.
0: He freezes as a remote cam closes in.
6: Yeah, things are great here in 12.
12: Thanks to the generosity of the Capitol, we've never been closer.
6: 25 yards, to be exact.
10: Fantastic.
15: We'll be checking in with both of you throughout the victory tour.
10: Thank you so much, Captain 17 and Peter Lamar.
0: They smile and wave happily.
12: Wonderful. Everybody in motion, we are out of here in 10.
6: It was nice acting.
3: You too.
6: Almost thought that kiss was real.
12: Come along, children. We are on a schedule. The train awaits.
0: The sleek train hurtles over a bridge across a river.
7: Fabulous food, fabulous wine, massages, spa treatments. 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
7: Exactly. Now, the schedule's a bit of a bear. 12 days, 12 districts, but it's mostly parties, celebrations, adoring fans to greet you at every stop along the way, and then we wrap it up in the capital. All you need to do is give a few speeches, wave to the crowds, and enjoy your time in the spotlight. You've earned it.
3: What did you say?
6: Katniss.
7: I said, enjoy it, Katniss. You've earned it. By killing people. Young lady.
0: Katniss glares across the sumptuous dinner table, gets up, and walks out. She passes an open door. A white-uniformed peacekeeper is sitting at a computer map of Panem. He presses a button to close the sliding door. She enters the observation car at the rear of the train, stares out of the curved panoramic window, and fiddles with her Mockingjay pin.
3: I'm really not in the mood for a lecture. I'll apologize to Effie later.
0: She speaks without looking, then sees it's Peeta.
3: You're Haymitch.
6: You don't have to apologize to anybody, including me. Look, I know it's not fair of me to hold you to things you said in the games. You saved us. I know that. But I can't go on acting for the cameras and then us ignoring each other in real life. So if you can stop looking at me like I'm wounded, then I can quit acting like it. And then maybe we have a shot at being friends.
3: I've never been very good at friends.
6: For starters, it does help when you know the person. I hardly know anything about you except that you're stubborn and good with a bow.
3: That about sums me up.
6: No, it was more than that. You just don't want to tell me.
3: It's like I said, I'm...
6: See, Katniss, the way the whole friend thing works is you have to tell each other the deep stuff.
3: The deep stuff?
6: Yeah.
3: Uh-oh, like what?
6: Like, what's your favorite color?
3: Well, now you've stepped over the line.
6: Seriously, though, what is it?
3: Green. What's yours?
6: Orange.
3: Like Effie's hair?
6: No. Not that orange. More like a sunset kind of orange.
0: Katniss manages a smile. They enter a tunnel and sliding doors close behind the train. Electricity flashes, illuminating a red Mockingjay symbol stenciled on the wall of the tunnel.
3: Did you see that?
6: What?
0: He didn't, but is taken aback as they exit the tunnel.
6: Whoa.
0: Both stare out of the large windows. The train is passing between high barbed wire-topped fences, with military vehicles parked at regular intervals, and a huge fortified wall behind them. Effie steps out of the train to find rows of armed peacekeepers standing silently at attention.
7: Well, I never. This is not very festive. The mayor will make some introductory remarks, and then you just have to say a few words. It's customary, of course, to give a brief eulogy to the district's fallen tributes. For 11, that's Thresh and Rue. Here are the speeches.
0: Peacekeepers sit in the truck with them.
6: I can do the talking if you want.
7: Thank you.
17: Ladies and gentlemen, the victors of the 74th Hunger Games, Katniss Everdeen and Peter Lamar.
7: Smile, smile, smile, smile, smile. Stand up straight. You're on camera.
0: Double doors open onto a large stage. There are peacekeepers everywhere. Screens behind the crowd show images of Thresh and Rue.
6: Thank you. We are honored to be here with you today and to be with the families of your fallen tributes.
0: The crowd is a sea of expressionless faces. Peeta lowers his cue cards and Katniss glances at him in concern.
7: He put down the cards.
18: Though they fought,
7: why do I bother?
18: Honor, and dignity until the end. Both Thresh and Rue were so young. But our lives aren't just measured in years. They're measured in the lives of people we touch around us. For myself, for Katniss, we know that without Rue and without Thresh, we wouldn't be standing here today. So in recognition of that, knowing that it in no way can make up for your loss, we'd like to donate 1 month of our winnings to the families of the tributes every year for the rest of our lives.
19: Oh, shit.
20: Can you do that?
19: He can't, but he did.
21: Why doesn't he just stick to the cards?
18: Thank you.
0: Peeta offers Katniss an opportunity to speak, but she can't. She's mesmerized by little Rue's photo up on screen. She walks back to the microphone.
21: I just wanted to say that I didn't know Thresh. I only spoke to him once. He could have killed me, but instead he showed me mercy. That's a debt I'll never be able to repay. I did know Rue. She wasn't just my ally, she was my friend. I see her in the flowers that grow in the meadow by my house. I hear her in a Mockingjay song. I see her in my sister Prim. She was too young, too gentle. And I couldn't save her. I'm sorry.
0: An old man kisses his fingertips, whistles the Mockingjay song, and lifts his arm in a three-fingered salute. The whole crowd follows his example. Peacekeepers, faceless behind their dark visors, flick open batons and wade through the crowd to snatch the old man. Katniss rushes down the stairs of the stage toward the crowd. Katniss is dragged away by two peacekeepers, and the old man is hauled onto the stage. He's shot in the head as the double doors close. Haymitch has to restrain Katniss.
22: Come on. Shut up.
0: They go up to an attic in the Stone Justice Building, which is almost identical to the one in District 12.
22: You two have a very simple task.
23: I never meant for anyone to get killed. He has to know that.
22: What are you talking about? Who has to know what?
23: Snow. He came to see me. He's worried about rebellion in the districts. He thinks that they don't believe our love story.
22: So he wants you to make them believe it.
23: Calm things down.
24: You know, Katniss, you should have told me that before I went out there and tried to give these people the money.
23: I'm sorry. I didn't know what to do. He threatened to kill my family.
24: Well, I have family, too. Okay, people that I need to protect.
22: What about them? Who protects them? Katniss, what were you thinking?
23: I was thinking about Rue. Katniss, please just help me get through this trip. Please just help us get through this.
22: This trip, girl, wake up. This trip doesn't end when you get back home. You never get off this train. You two are mentors now. That means that every year they're gonna drag you out and broadcast the details of your romance. Every year, your private life becomes theirs. From now on, your job is to be a distraction so people forget what the real problems are.
25: So what do we do?
22: You're gonna smile, you're gonna read the cards that Effie gives you, and you're gonna live happily ever after. Think you can do that? Huh?
25: Yeah?
0: Katniss nods numbly and lets Haymitch hold her. Down below through a window, she watches the peacekeepers carry off the old man's body.
25: We're gonna be okay. I promise.
18: Katniss and I want to share with you our victory and our gratitude to the Capitol for bringing us together. It was the bond of love forged in the crucible of the games that was our greatest prize. For it is love and true love that allows us all to bear our hardships, that mends the heart, and banishes loneliness, and gives meaning to our lives.
26: We also want to share with you the sorrows of your losses, the tributes of this.
0: Peacekeepers snatch two people in a crowd who raise the three-fingered salute. Haymitch singles for Katniss to keep speaking.
26: the tributes of this district were great and noble warriors. They brought honor to their families and pride to their people. We are all of us united, both victors and vanquished, and serving a common purpose.
0: A little girl hands Katniss a bouquet.
1: Thank you.
2: One day, I'm gonna volunteer, just like you did.
0: Katniss is horrified. She wakes from a nightmare. Peeta dashes in.
23: No, it's just a dream, I'm sorry.
6: It's okay. I get him too. Good night.
23: Peeta, will you stay with me?
6: Yeah.
0: He gets into bed and Katniss snuggles into his shoulder.
6: Always.
0: Graffiti on a factory wall reads, "The odds are never in our favor."
26: We are all of us united, both victors and vanquished, in serving a common purpose, the power and glory of the capital.
4: Tell them who you really think!
26: Penem today, Penem tomorrow, Penem forever.
0: Holding hands, Katniss and Peeta raise their arms to an angry crowd. In a palatial breakfast room, Snow grimly watches a holoscreen. He smiles at his granddaughter, who has her hair braided like Katniss.
5: Your hair looks lovely, darling. When did you start wearing it like that?
2: Everyone at school wears it like this now, Grandpa.
0: He studies her coldly.
8: Snow is watching us. If he wants you to pacify the districts, I promise you, he's not happy. Instead of being in love, you two sound like you're reciting from a drilling manual.
6: You try reading that stuff that Effie writes us.
8: Tell that to President Snow when you see him 2 days from now.
6: I'm open to suggestions.
23: We could get married.
8: That's not helping.
23: I'm serious. If, like you said, we're on this train forever, it's gonna happen eventually. Why not now?
8: It does make a statement, I'll give you that.
6: Yeah, sure. Let's do it.
0: Peeta glumly walks out of the observation car.
15: Just when you thought things couldn't get more exciting going into a very special quarter quell, our two lethal lovers,
9: my favorite expression,
15: from District 12, have surprised us with a new twist in their love affair. Let's take a look.
0: Gale turns away from the image of Peeta proposing and washes his hands.
9: A fairy tale ending for two

0: in, children. This is all for you.
1: It's cozy.
2: Attitude.
3: Gardens and fountains are lit in garish colors.
2: Come, come.
3: With her charges looking quite the opposite of ecstatic, Effie leads the way through a sea of happy faces.
2: I'm going.
3: A performer blows fire up on a knoll.
2: Hold hands.
3: They obey as they mount the final steps into the palace.
2: And the library, all mahogany. Hello, hello. Not yet. No. Oh, curtains. Everybody who's anybody is here, and they all want to meet you.
3: A cavernous banqueting room is lavishly furnished with long tables stacked with delicacies.
4: Try one of these.
5: They are divine.
6: No, I can't eat another thing.
7: Here.
6: What's this?
7: It's for when you're full.
3: A pink liquid.
4: It makes you sick. So you can go on eating.
7: How else could you taste everything?
3: Peter stops eating.
8: I think it's time for a dance. Katniss?
3: He leads her to the dance floor, where colorful couples with extravagant hair are circling in genteel versions of the waltz. Katniss and Peeta dance with fixed expressions, barely looking at each other.
9: People are starving in 12. Here they're just throwing it out to stuff more in.
2: Katniss! Peeta, this is Plutarch Heavensby, head game maker, successor to Seneca Crane.
9: It's a fact to follow.
2: Peeta!
3: Heavensby grins and points at Katniss.
10: May I?
9: Please.
3: Pudgy-faced with thinning, greasy gray hair, he moves in for a dance. Katniss surrenders reluctantly.
10: So how do you like the party?
11: It's a little overwhelming.
10: It's appalling. Still, if you abandon your moral judgment, it can be fun.
11: So are you having fun?
10: I'm the head game maker. Fun is my job.
11: Thought that was what happened to Seneca Crane. Too much fun.
10: Seneca decided to quit breathing.
11: Decided.
10: Is that her poison berries? Being head game maker has never been the most secure job in the world.
11: Then why are you here?
10: Same reason as you. I volunteered.
11: Why?
10: Ambition. The chance to make the games mean something.
11: The games don't mean anything. You only mean to scare us.
10: Well, maybe it was you who inspired me to come back.
3: Katniss shoots him a worried look.
10: Ah, the presidential welcome. I'm sure we'll meet again.
2: Katniss, come. The president awaits.
3: The outside of the palace is lit up.
9: You think we convinced him?
11: I'm not sure what else we can do.
3: Snow appears on a balcony. He carries a full champagne glass in a black-gloved hand and gestures expansively, acknowledging the crowds. Effie's all aflutter.
12: Tonight, on this the last day of their tour, I want to welcome our two victors, two young people who embody our ideals of strength and valor. And I personally want to congratulate them on the announcement of their engagement.
3: Katniss and Peeta manage a smile.
12: Your love has inspired us. And I know it will go on inspiring us every day for as long as you may live.
3: Snow fixes the couple with a steely gaze and raises his glass as fireworks are projected onto the palace facade behind him and real ones starburst in the night sky. Snow sips from his glass. As he lowers the glass, he notices the drink is tainted with blood. As Katniss and the aging president eye each other, he slowly shakes his head. Lights flash past and rain lashes the window of Katniss's compartment on the train. Peeta is asleep, but beside him, Katniss is awake, staring pensively at the ceiling. She glances at Peeta. Katniss enters the dining salon and walks slowly through it with her arms folded across her chest. Katniss leaves the dark dining car and moves quietly along the corridor. The control room door

0: Door is open again. On the peacemaker's screen, there are violent images of rebellion, fighting, and fires blazing. Katniss watches stunned. In the palace, Snow and Heavensby are also watching as rebels hold aloft a banner bearing the Mockingjay symbol.
1: Look at them. She's not who they think she is. She's not a leader. She just wants to save her own skin. It's as simple as that.
2: I think that's true.
1: But she's become a beacon of hope for the rebellion. And she has to be eliminated.
2: I agree she should die, but in the right way. At the right time. It's moves and counter moves. That's all we gotta look at. Katniss Everdeen is a symbol.
1: They're Mockingjay.
2: They think she's one of them. We need to show that she's one of us. We don't need to destroy her, just the image. Then we let the people do the rest.
1: What do you propose?
2: Shut down the black markets, take away what little they have, then double the amount of floggings and executions, put them on TV, broadcast them live. Sow fear, more fear.
1: It won't work. Fear does not work as long as they have hope, and Katniss Everdeen is giving them hope.
2: She's engaged. Make everything about that. What kind of dress is she gonna wear? Floggings. What's the cake gonna look like? Executions. Who's gonna be there? Fear. Blanket coverage, shove it in their faces. Show them that she's one of us now. they're gonna hate her so much, they might just kill her for you.
0: Snow nods thoughtfully.
1: Brilliant.
0: In chilly, iron gray District 12, lit by a cold sun, Katniss walks through crowds of men leaving the mines. She finds Gale.
3: When did you?
0: She throws her arms around him and holds him tightly.
4: We need to talk.
0: Katniss breaks away, strides off, and Gale follows her.
3: Where are we gonna run away?
4: Into the woods, like we always talked about. If we leave right now, we're gonna be far away from here by tonight.
3: Yeah, who's we? You, me, and your fiancé?
4: It's not just me and PETA anymore. Snow threatened to have you killed.
3: Anyone else?
4: Well, he didn't exactly give me a copy of the list, but a good guess it includes both of our families.
3: Unless what? You and PETA get married?
4: Unless nothing now. Gale, we can do it. You said to yourself that we could do it the morning of the reaping. What do you say now?
3: Do you love me?
4: Gale, you know how I feel about you. But I can't think about anyone that way right now. The only thing that I can think about every day, every waking moment, since the reaping is how afraid I am. There's no room for anything else. But maybe if we got away from here, if we went somewhere safe, it could be different. I could be different.
3: You think maybe the president's bluffing?
4: He's not bluffing. Not with what's going on in the districts.
3: What do you mean? What did you see?
4: There were people fighting in the streets, and fires and peacekeepers were gunning them down, but the people were...
3: What? The people were what?
4: They were fighting back.
3: It's happening. It's finally happening.
4: I should have just eaten berries and they ran it and died like I was supposed to, then everything would be back to normal and everyone would be safe.
3: Safe for what? To starve? Work like slaves? Send their kids to the reaping? You haven't heard people, Katniss. You've given them an opportunity. They just have to be brave enough to take it. There's already talk in the mines. People want to fight.
4: We have to go, Gale, before they kill us. They will kill us.
3: What about the other families? Huh? The ones who stay. What happens to them? People are looking at you, Katniss.
4: I don't want anyone looking to me. I can't help them.
0: They drop behind a ridge as armored cars rumble towards them with floodlights blazing and peacekeepers riding on the running boards.
3: You can do what you want. I'm staying here.
0: The armored convoy pulls into the square in front of the Justice Building. People peer out fearfully from an alleyway as the trucks come to a halt. Peacekeepers in black visors jump to the ground, and an officer with no helmet is greeted by the senior peacekeeper from the district.
5: Commander Threat, welcome to District 12.
0: A black bag is placed over the District 12 commander's head. Threat surveys the square coolly.
6: Let's get to work.
0: Katniss and Gale run down from their hiding place on a grassy hilltop. The peacekeepers erect a steel pillar about 7 feet high in the middle of the square and bolt it to the ground. People run in panic as trucks rumble through the shantytown. Peacekeepers deploy and give chase.
7: Let's go, keep moving! Stay close!
8: Clear. Burn all armor men.
0: peacekeepers burst into the makeshift homes and rifle through possessions. Any item deemed contraband is taken and dumped outside in the mud. Radios, jars, photos. The piles of meager personal possessions are set on fire. The peacekeepers burst into an indoor marketplace. People are snatched and the stalls set ablaze with flamethrowers. Katniss and Gale run into town from the direction of the mines. Katniss approaches an elderly woman who is clutching her eye.
6: Ripper! I'm gonna get you out of here.
0: Gale notices Thread kicking an old man on the ground. He tackles the brutish officer as he's about to beat the old man with a baton. Gale's hauled to his feet by two black-visored peacekeepers.
7: In the square.
0: Katniss wets a cloth with water from a hand pump for Ripper's eye.
6: Here. Yeah, hold that on there.
0: Hearing a noise, Katniss glances over her shoulder down an old brick tunnel. She hurries off, passing other people running through the streets. She barges through a crowd and sees Gale, tied shirtless to the post in the square, being flogged by Thread. Thread punches her in the face and lashes her with his multi-thong whip.
3: Katniss! It's okay. Just go. It's okay.
0: Gale's back is split and raw. Katniss stands protectively between him and Thread.
7: Move.
0: She doesn't.
7: You want another?
6: Go ahead.
8: Whoa.
9: Get out of my way.
8: You don't want to shoot her.
7: How about I shoot both of you?
8: Look, Commander, you're new here. Trust me, I'm trying to help you. I'm Haymitch. You recognize her? Katniss Everdeen? Darling of the capital.
7: She interfered with a peacekeeper.
8: I never said she was smart. Look, you already got a couple of lashes in, right?
7: That's not good enough. She's an agitator.
0: Peter steps in.
8: Easy. Look, you're sure Snow wants three dead victors here? Because that's what we're looking at. It's bad enough that you marked up her face on the eve of the big wedding. Let it go. And we will too.
0: Thread's grim face is streaked with Gale's blood. He thinks carefully and lowers his gun.
7: All right. Okay. But next time, it's the firing squad.
8: Excellent idea.
7: I don't care who she is. Clear the square! You're all under curfew! Anyone out after dark will be shot on sight!
0: Thread glowers at Haymitch.
7: Get him out of here.
0: Katniss and Peeta unshackle Gale. Thread wipes blood from his lash with a white-gloved hand.
3: It's Gale.
6: Get him here.
0: Katniss's mom and Prim clear the kitchen table.
3: Hurry. Really. Easy. Up.
0: They lay Gale face down on the wooden tabletop.
3: Okay, thanks.
10: New head peacekeeper. Not entirely peaceful.
11: Mr. I. Doesn't need stitches.
6: Make a snow coat.
11: Peeta, get the snow. I'll grind the herbs.
0: Mom pours clear liquor on Gale's back.
6: What is that that's hurting him?
11: He needs some morphling.
0: Haymitch sniffs the bottle and pours himself a cup. Katniss snatches the bottle from him. Mom takes a hypodermic from a box. Her hands shake as she tries to fill it with liquid from a glass vial. Prim steps up to help.
12: Mom, no, I'll do it.
0: Prim calmly fills the syringe.
11: Hold him, please.
0: Prim injects Gale.
11: That's better.
0: Katniss looks at her sister with unspoken gratitude. Prim acknowledges with a tight smile. After dark, Gale's asleep. Katniss gently strokes his forehead. Katniss leans towards Gale and kisses him gently on the lips.
10: Hey, Catnap.
6: Hey.
10: Thought you'd be gone by now.
6: I'm not going anywhere. I'm gonna stay right here.
12: Me too.
0: Gale's still face down on the table, but now has a pillow. Katniss is perched on a kitchen chair beside him. A fire crackles in the grate. Later, as Katniss sleeps with her head on the table, Peeta slips in from outside.
9: Hey.
0: She wakes.
9: If you wanna get some rest, I can look after him for a while.
0: Katniss lifts the dressing on Gale's back.
4: Hang on, get him more snow.
0: She gets drowsily to her feet. Peeta watches her as she walks away, then sits down next to Gale. He keeps watching Katniss as she pulls on her boots and hangs his head sadly. Outside, Katniss gathers snow in a bowl. Prim comes out of the house and joins her sister.
4: Hey.
11: How's your eye?
4: It's not my eye that's bothering me. How can we live like this? How can anybody live like this?
11: It's not living, but since the last games, something's different. I can see it.
4: What can you see?
11: Hope.
4: You understand that whatever I do comes back to you and Mom. I don't want you to get hurt.
11: You don't have to protect me. Or Mom. We're with you.
0: Katniss studies Prim with a worried frown, then hugs her sister.
4: I love you.
11: I love you too.
0: Snow and Heavensby in Snow's study.
13: The broadcast cut out here before any of the excitement happened.
14: How many people saw it?
13: Hard to say. There was a 5-second delay, but it happened fast.
14: If you cannot contain Katniss Everdeen, then I will have to terminate her.
13: I understand that.
14: And not just her.
0: Snow plays the part with Haymitch and Peeta.
14: Her entire species has to be eliminated.
13: Her species, sir?
14: The other victors. Now, because of her, they all pose a threat. Because of her, they all think they're invincible. Whatever game you think you're playing, those out there are not playing it with you.
13: There's a way we can still win.
0: Heavensby offers a smug smile.
13: It's what we game makers like to call a wrinkle.
0: Snow appears as a tiny figure on his podium before the vast crowds at the Avenue of the Tributes in the Capitol.
15: Ladies and gentlemen, this is the 75th year of the Hunger Games. And it was written in the Charter of the Games that every 25 years there would be a quarter quell. To keep fresh for each new generation the memory of those who died in the uprising against the Capitol. Each quarter quell is distinguished by games of a special significance. And now, on this, the
16: 75th anniversary of our defeat of the rebellion, we celebrate the third quarter quell as a reminder that even the strongest
15: cannot overcome the power of the Capitol. On this, the third quarter quell games, the male and female tributes are to be reaped from the existing pool of victors in each district.
4: No!
11: What does he mean?
15: Present themselves on reaping day, regardless of age, state of health, or situation.
0: Haymitch hurls a glass at his holographic screen. Katniss leaves her family and runs out into the snowy woods as Peeta watches in horror in his own home. Katniss stops by a slim tree, sinks to her knees, and weeps. A thin, icy mist clings to the wooded hills. Katniss sits on the frozen ground by a tree, staring off. She frowns as a thought strikes her. Katniss pulls herself to her feet. She enters Haymitch's house and finds him slumped in a chair with a bottle of liquor.
17: There she is. If Finally did the math, huh? And you've come to what? Ask me to die?
4: I'm here to drink.
17: Huh. Finally, something I can help you with.
0: She swigs from the bottle.
17: What's it say that PETA was here 45 minutes ago begging to save your life and you only just now show up?
4: It means we have to save him.
17: You could live 100 lifetimes and never deserve that boy.
4: Come on, Hamish. Nobody decent ever wins the games.
17: Nobody ever wins the games, period. There are survivors. There's no winners.
4: PETA has to survive. We have to do whatever it takes to save him.
0: Hamid shakes his head wearily.
17: All right, if they call his name, I'll volunteer in his place.
4: Hamid, thank you.
17: But if they call my name and PETA volunteers, there's nothing I can do.
4: You can help him in the arena, like you did for me.
17: I think these games are gonna be different.
4: I don't care. Do whatever you can. PETA lives, not me. Promise me.
0: Haymitch grabs the bottle and nods grimly.
17: Okay.
0: Katniss and Gale sit together in a meadow, staring out at the hilltops and clouds.
18: We should have gone when you said.
0: Katniss stares at Gale, then draws his face to hers and kisses him. They stay together for a moment, forehead to forehead, then Katniss turns away, her face a mask of pain, and walks off. Gale remains sitting, staring at the ground. Peacekeepers escort Katniss, PETA, and Haymitch through the brick tunnel to the square outside the Justice Building. They march down an aisle through the middle of the silent crowds to the stage where Effie is waiting. Prim and Katniss's mom are in the front row.
19: Welcome! Welcome! As we celebrate the 75th anniversary and third quarter quell of the Hunger Games. As always, ladies first.
0: Even Effie, in an outfit adorned with butterflies, is moved to frown uncomfortably as she takes the solitary piece of paper from the glass bowl beside Katniss.
19: The female tribute from District 12, Katniss Everdeen.
0: A tear rolls down Katniss's cheek. Effie watches with an agonized expression as Katniss joins her at the microphone. Mom and Prim watch stoically.
19: Wonderful. And now for the men.
0: Haymitch nods to Katniss, confirming their pact. Effie picks out one of the two pieces of paper from the bowl beside the men.
19: The male tribute from District 12. Haymitch Abernathy.
9: I volunteer as tribute.
17: I can't let you do that.
9: You can't stop me.
17: Peter.
9: Let go.
0: Effie watches open-mouthed, but regains her composure to speak.
19: Very well. The tributes from District 12. Katniss Everdeen and PETA Mellark.
0: PETA stands with his jaw set and fists clenched.
19: Well, all that remains is...
0: Mom and Prim raise the three-finger salute. Everyone in the crowd follows suit. PETA and Katniss also raise their hands. Thread grabs Katniss and drags her away.
4: No.
20: Katniss!
4: I get to say goodbye.
20: Katniss!
21: New plan, straight to the train.
4: No, I have to say goodbye.
20: Katniss!
4: Goodbye!
0: Mom strokes Prim's hair. The train speeds through the night. Katniss, PETA, and Haymitch sit in the salon. Haymitch is drinking. Effie enters in a red dress. Her extravagant twisted bouffant is shimmering gold.
19: All right. Before we begin, I've had a thought.
17: You don't say.
19: Katniss has her gold Mockingjay pin. I have my hair. I'm going to get you two boys something gold.
17: Why is that?
4: A token. Show them we are a team. And I can't just... Thank you.
0: Katniss holds Effie's hand. Haymitch smiles and takes Effie's other hand, and Peeta smiles glumly.
4: All right. Now, everything will be different because it's a quarter quill. The capital has spared no expense. A new training center, new tribute living quarters, and of course, a very special arena. But this year you'll be facing other victors, capital favorites, smart, cunning, skilled, and they all know one another. You two are the outsiders.
17: I want you guys to forget everything you think you know about the games. Last year was child's play. This year, you're dealing with all experienced killers.
20: All right. What does that mean for us?
17: That means you're gonna have to have some allies.
20: Okay. I think that if we...
17: Look, you're not the problem.
4: No.
17: Look, you're starting at a disadvantage. Most of these people have been friends for years.
4: That just puts us higher on their kill list.
17: Do it your own way, but I know these people. You go it alone, their first move is gonna be to hunt you down. Both of you.
20: Katniss, come on.
0: They sit at the dining table in their quarters in the new soaring accommodation tower.
4: How could any of us even trust each other?
17: It's not about trust. It's about staying alive. Cashmere and Gloss, brother and sister, District 1. They won back-to-back games, capital favorites, lots of sponsors. They will be lethal. And the other half of the career pack? Brutus and Inabaria.
4: It's with her teeth.
17: She had them filed into fangs so she could rip people's throats out.
20: She's committed, I'll give her that.
17: Wyrus and Beatty. Not fighters, but brilliant. And weird. Real tech savvy. He won his games by electrocuting 6 tributes at once. The Morphlings, masters of camouflage, basically won their games by hiding until everyone else was dead. Self-medicating ever since, which I applaud, not a threat.
4: Finnick O'Dare, right?
17: Yes, he won his games at 14, youngest ever, extremely humble.
4: You're kidding?
17: Yes, I'm kidding. He's a peacock, a total preener, but he's the capital darling. They love him here. Charming, smart, and very skilled at combat, especially in water.
20: What about weaknesses?
17: One, Mags. She volunteered for Annie. Mags was his mentor and basically raised him. If he's trying to protect her in any way, it exposes him.
4: A guy like that has to know she's not gonna make it. I bet when it really comes down to it, he won't protect her.
17: Well, Katniss, I just hope when she goes quickly. She's actually a wonderful lady.
0: And a very elderly one. Katniss emerges from an elevator in a shoulderless halter-neck dress, her hair long and curled. She passes peacemakers lining a corridor and looks up at fans gathered round the edge of a circular opening. She walks out into the chariot staging area, glances at another tribute, then strokes a black horse.
4: How'd we get here, huh?
21: Katniss.
4: Hello, Finnick.
21: Do you want a sugar cube? I mean, it's supposed to be for the horses, but, I mean, who cares about them, right? They got years to eat sugar, whereas you and I, well, if we see something sweet, we better grab it.
4: No thanks, but I would love to borrow that outfit someday.
21: You look pretty terrifying in that getup. What happened to the pretty little girl dresses?
4: I outgrew them.
21: You certainly did. Shame about this quell thing. Now you could have made out like a bandit in the capital. Jewels, money, anything you wanted.
4: Well, I don't like jewels, and I have more money than I need, so what did you do with all your wealth anyway?
21: I haven't dealt in anything as common as money in years.
4: Well, then how do people pay for the pleasure of your company?
0: A muscular and shirtless Finnick steps closer.
21: With secrets. What about you, girl on fire? Any secrets worth my time?
4: I'm an open book. Everybody always seems to know my secrets before I know them myself.
21: Unfortunately, I think that's true. I'm sorry you had to cancel your wedding. I know how devastating that must be for you. Have a good day.
0: He grins and eats his sugar cube.
21: Peeta.
20: Finnick. What do you want?
4: To know all my secrets.
20: I have to get in line.
22: No waving and smiling this time. I want you to look straight ahead as if the audience and this whole event are beneath you.
4: That should be easy.
22: Press this when you're ready. Good luck.
0: Cinna hands Katniss a small remote. She and PETA get into a black chariot adorned with garlands of white flowers. As the horses trot out of the cavernous concrete staging area, PETA and Katniss glance at each other and lock hands. They emerge from a tunnel into bright sunshine on the Avenue of the Tributes and vast cheering crowds.
1: Here they come, from District 12,
2: our favorites.
1: Well,
2: or my favorites.
0: As Caesar and his curly-haired co-presenter enjoy their good humor, Katniss looks around coldly. Two rows of huge copper kettle drums line the long straight avenue. Viewed from the air, the line of chariots passes huge banked grandstands packed with tens of thousands of spectators. President Snow waits on his podium high above the city circle where the chariots form up. Katniss eyes him coldly and he returns the stare, tilting his head to one side with a wry half smile. Katniss and PETA's costumes burst into flames.
1: There it is! Oh! Fire in the house!
0: Katniss and PETA's costumes burn with deep orange flames and sparks stream out behind them. The chariots circle in front of the president and the tributes salute, all except Katniss and PETA. Snow's smile becomes a cold stare. Katniss and PETA share a look.
5: Nice. Way to make friends out there, you two.
4: Well, we learn from the best.
5: I want to introduce you to some special friends of mine. This is Cedar and Chaff from District 11.
0: Chaff kisses Katniss.
5: He's very friendly. Don't invite him over. He'll drink up your liquor. I'll see you guys soon. Let's get some of that makeup off you and talk about these other tributes.
4: These tributes are crazy.
5: No, not all of them. He's a good guy. Carry on.
0: Haymitch salutes a peacekeeper as they get into the elevator, followed by a woman.
11: You guys look amazing.
4: Thank you.
11: My stylist is such an idiot. District 7, lumber, trees. Ugh. I'd love to put my axe in her face. So what do you think, now that the whole world wants to sleep with you?
4: I don't think that the whole world...
11: I wasn't talking to you. Unzip.
1: Yeah.
0: The girl offers her bark patterned dress back to PETA. Katniss grimaces as he unzips it. She proceeds to take it off, and PETA can't help his gaze straying to her breasts. Haymitch smirks, and the girl continues to get completely naked. She smooths out her long dark hair, partly dyed red, smiles flirtatiously, glances at PETA, and winks at Haymitch. Katniss doesn't know where to look.
11: Thanks. Let's do it again sometime.
5: Thank you. Joanna Mason, District 7.
0: Katniss and PETA walk down a narrow corridor to the training area.
20: Remember, Katniss, today's about making allies.
0: One of the male tributes is throwing up.
4: So far, I'm not overwhelmed by our choices.
20: I guess we just try to figure out who we trust least and work our way backwards from there.
0: Muscular Gloss from District 1 is hurling knives at hologram enemies. His sister Kashmir balances a knife on her hand by its tip. Gloss grabs it, then they take out two holograms in unison. Joanna is practicing with an axe. She slams it into the floor and grins murderously at Katniss. Katniss eyes her dispassionately and moves on. Shaven-headed Brutus from District 2 takes out two attacking holograms with one spear. Katniss stares at him warily. PETA's also standing nearby watching. Razor-toothed Inobaria, also from District 2, is using a staff as a practice sword with a sparring partner in body armor. Beady and Wyrus from District 3 are in the forest room.
23: Friction generates heat. Heat generates fire in fury.
4: You should move your hands downward. And faster, too.
0: Beady, in glasses with a neat goatee, glances at timid-looking Wyrus, then takes Katniss's advice. Smoke emerges from the log he's drilling into with a smaller stick.
24: A little brute force?
23: That is always helpful. Thank you.
24: By the corner of the table.
4: Plutarch?
24: No, next to him.
23: Force field.
4: How do you know?
23: The shimmering. Top left-hand side. You see it?
4: That's like glass.
24: To separate us and them.
4: probably my fault. I shot an arrow at them last year.
23: Electromagnetic.
4: How can he tell? Is it obvious or something?
0: Katniss doesn't get it.
3: They might as well have a sign.
23: Look around you. All the holograms, the lights, every now and then they flicker. Why?
4: Because the force field is taking up too much energy.
23: There's always a flaw in the system.
0: Beatty considers Katniss with a knowing smile. Elderly Mags is working at a table nearby. Katniss approaches her. She's tying a complex fish hook.
4: It's beautiful. I saw you volunteer for that young girl. It was really brave.
0: Mags shakes her head self-deprecatingly. With a soft smile and admiration in her eyes, she places a hand on Katniss's shoulder.
4: Prim is my sister. If you teach me how to make a fish hook like that, I could teach you how to hunt.
0: Mute Mag smiles broadly and nods. She licks her fingertips and goes back to preparing her hook.
4: Do you want to try with me? Okay. I'll go first.
0: Mag signals that she would like Katniss to demonstrate her archery skills. Katniss enters a range room with a sliding glass door and taps on a holographic keyboard. Katniss steps up onto a square platform, and the glass all around the long chamber becomes opaque white. Glowing lasers crisscross the room, then form holographic enemies. One charges, and Katniss shoots it down. The next draws a bow on an upper-level balcony. The next hurls a hatchet, which Katniss dodges. Katniss dispatches 7 targets, 5 charging straight at her, and 2 on the balcony level. She dives and rolls to avoid a thrown weapon, and the last disintegrates into cubed pixels of light as it dives towards her. Katniss surveys the range miserably as the glass becomes clear again. The other tributes are watching. Wyrus applauds her skill.
5: Good news. At least half the tributes want you as an ally.
20: Well, I saw her shoot.
5: Well, sweetheart, you got your pick of the litter.
4: I want Wyrus and Beatty.
20: Joanna calls them nuts and bolts.
5: Well, okay, good. Now, who else?
4: Mags.
0: Peeta despairs.
4: All right, fine, then no one.
5: I'll tell them you're still making up your mind.
0: Haymitch touches Katniss's arm affectionately as he walks out of their large open-plan quarters. The tributes are all gathered in their tight-fitting training uniforms in a concrete room. Finnick is talking earnestly to Mags.
6: District 3, Beatty Latier. Report for individual assessment.
0: Beatty and Wyrus exchange encouraging smiles and touch affectionately. Wyrus watches him wide-eyed, and Finnick smiles warmly as geeky Beatty walks out.
4: Peeta, how are we gonna kill these people?
0: Neither has an answer. Later, only Katniss is left in the room.
6: District 12, Katniss Everdeen. Report for individual assessment.
0: She walks slowly down the concrete corridor to the practice room past peacekeepers and crosses Peeta on his way out. They exchange a long look. She walks into the middle of the room where there's a fresh painting of little Rue on the floor, lying with her eyes closed as in death.

0: Miss Everdeen?
1: Katniss stares at the painting, tears rolling down her face.
0: Miss Everdeen.
1: She eyes Heavensby with pure hatred.
2: You have 10 minutes to present your chosen skill.
1: Katniss takes a human-shaped practice dummy and a length of rope. She paints something on the dummy's chest with her finger, then hangs it from a beam, tying the rope off on a table leg. The watching sponsors get to their feet in stunned surprise, and Katniss bows sarcastically. Heavensby smiles indulgently. The words in red on the dummy's chest are Seneca Crane. Ponytailed Caesar raises his hands to his adoring fans as he steps out on stage beneath a projected logo, Third Quarter Quell, the words arranged around the number 75.
3: Thank you! Thank you! Thank you for being here tonight on the eve of the 75th Hunger Games! We have never seen anything like this. And we will never see anything like it again. Because tonight, on this stage, 24 of Pan Am's brightest stars will vie for the ultimate crown. Tonight will be their final opportunity to express their thoughts, our final opportunity to express our love, and heartbreakingly, to say goodbye to all but one. What a night.
1: He surveys the audience gravely.
2: Let's hear it.
3: That's so exciting!
4: A wedding dress?
5: Well, President Snow insisted, but I made a few alterations.
6: You two made the games a family affair.
3: You became everyone's brother and sister. I don't know how we're going to let you go.
1: Gloss and cashmere.
7: We're not going by choice. You are our family. And I don't see how anyone can love us better.
5: So sweet. So sweet.
2: Are you all right, dear?
4: I'm sorry.
2: That's all right.
4: I just can't stop crying. God, does anybody actually believe this?
6: Under the circumstances.
5: Apparently everybody.
1: Effie and her team are in tears.
4: She is very good.
8: These victors are angry, Katniss. They'll say anything to try and stop the games. I suggest you do the same.
3: PD, you have contributed so much to Pan Am over the years. I don't know who we will miss more, you or your brain.
1: Beatty's not amused.
9: The Court of Crow were written into law by men. Certainly it can be unwritten.
3: Yes, interesting concept. Finnick, I understand that you have a message for somebody out there, a special somebody. Can we hear it?
10: My love, you have my heart for all eternity. And if I die in that arena, my last thought will be of your lips.
3: We have seen a lot of tears here tonight. But I see no tears in Joanna's eyes. Joanna, you are angry. Tell me why.
11: Well, yes, I'm angry. You know, I'm getting totally screwed over here.
3: Uh-huh.
11: The deal was that if I win the Hunger Games, I get to live the rest of my life in peace. But now you want to kill me again. Well, you know what? That! I everybody that had anything to do with it!
3: All right, then. One woman's opinion. Who's next?
5: All right, turn around. I think I'm done.
4: Will I be twirling tonight?
5: Save it for the end.
4: 1 minute, is she ready?
1: The dress is huge with layer upon layer of chiffon.
4: Oh, Katniss. Oh. You would have been the most beautiful bride. Thank you. Let's go show them what real beauty looks like.
11: It has to go more up.
4: Oh, pretty, pretty Katniss, they're going to adore you. And there are a lot of sponsors in the audience. So, of course, just be your usual self. Actually, be your happier self.
11: Really? A wedding dress?
4: Snow made me wear it.
1: Joanna approaches Katniss and smirks.
3: Ladies and gentlemen, please welcome.
11: Make him pay for it.
3: Fire! The victor of last year's Hunger Games, Katniss Everdeen!
1: Katniss moves slowly in the beautifully intricate gown with accents of icy filigree. Snow watches the show on a hollow screen, sitting at the long hardwood table in his opulent dining room. He smiles at Katniss's entrance.
3: Katniss Everdeen, you look fabulous! Doesn't she?
1: The crowd is on its feet.
0: My, my, woo, woo, woo. Now, Katniss, this is a very big and very emotional night for all of us, wouldn't you say?
4: Oh, don't go crying on me now, Caesar.
0: I can't make any promises, you know me.
4: Well, you know I wouldn't believe you even if you did.
0: I love her! The girl on fire is so cheeky.
12: But Katniss, on a more serious note, I think we're all here a little disappointed, more than a little disappointed, that a certain wedding did not take place. Aren't we, folks? Alas. But am I correct in assuming that this is the gown that you would have worn on that day, yes or no?
4: Yes, President Snow thought everyone would want to see it.
12: Well, President Snow, as usual, was right.
0: Was he not, folks?
3: I love it! I love it! Don't you love it, folks? It's incredible! It's so gorgeous!
0: Will you do us the honor, please? Please, please.
1: Katniss takes a few steps forward, and Cinna nods somberly from the front row. Katniss spins, and as she spins, the huge hem bursts into flames.
3: Oh, my God!
1: The dress changes from white to blue. Katniss raises her hands. The arms of the dress fan out like a bird's wings.
0: It's a bird. It's like a... It's feathers. It's like a bird.
4: Like a mockingjay.
3: Your stylist certainly has outdone himself this time, hasn't he?
13: What theatricality? Sit down. Take a bow.
1: Snow stares angrily at the screen as Cinna acknowledges the applause and blows a kiss to Katniss.
12: But Peter, the wedding, the marriage, never to be.
14: Well, actually, we got married in secret.
12: A secret wedding? All right, do tell.
14: We want our love to be eternal.
12: Cool.
14: You know, Katniss and I, we've been luckier than most. I wouldn't have any regrets at all. If it weren't...
1: He seems overcome with emotion.
12: If it weren't for what?
14: If it weren't for the baby.
1: Katniss is also shocked.
3: All right, this is news. Let's find out more.
0: Calm down.
3: This is news to all of us.
1: Haymitch toasts Peeta.
3: All right.
1: Caesar whispers to Peeta. Peeta nods and walks away.
3: Let's everybody calm down. It's a great night. Great night.
1: Peeta runs up curving stairs to a stage where the tributes are gathered and hugs Katniss.
3: This is news to all of us. All right, all right, all right. We're going to find out what we do about this. What's
1: The tributes link hands and raise their arms. Even Caesar is lost for words. He bites his lip and signals for the crew to cut the feed. The lights go out. Peeta and Katniss sit quietly in their quarters.
4: There's no way they'll cancel. They can't.
1: Haymitch and Effie walk in.
8: The baby bomb was a stroke of genius. Unfortunately, games are still on. This is goodbye for now.
4: Presents for the boys.
8: What is this?
4: Your token, remember? Hair for me, pin for Katniss, gold bangle for you, and for Peeta, the medallion that we talked about.
14: Thank you, Effie.
4: We're a team, aren't we? And I'm so proud of my victors. So proud. feel so...
1: She hugs them both and blinks her long fake purple eyelashes emotionally.
4: Well, you both deserved so much better. Thank you, Evie. I am truly sorry.
1: Unable to keep it together, Effie walks out.
15: Thank you, Haymitch. For everything.
1: Peeta and Haymitch hug.
4: Any last advice?
1: He nods and grins.
15: Stay alive.
4: Haymitch, wait.
1: Katniss throws her arms around him.
4: Remember our deal. Do whatever it takes to keep him alive. Promise me.
15: Okay. Katniss, when you're in the arena, remember who the real enemy is.
1: She nods stiffly. He smooths her dark hair and leaves. Katniss and Peeta lie in bed, her head resting on his chest.
4: I don't want to be with anyone else in there. Just you.
1: She props herself on one elbow and eyes him seriously.
14: If that's what you want.
1: She nods.
4: That's what I want.
1: Katniss looks anxiously towards the door, then back at Peeta.
14: I'll see you soon.
1: She nods. He sits up and leaves. Katniss, in her form-fitting games uniform, is next to Cinna in an elevator. The doors open and they walk towards the large Delta-shaped shuttlecraft on a raised docking pad. Inside the craft, they wait for takeoff.
7: Your tracker?
1: Katniss's tracker is injected into her forearm. It glows beneath her skin. She braces herself as the shuttle lifts off. It rises vertically, the power plant a glowing blue circle in the middle of its delta wings with powerful jet vents at the rear. It blasts away over the sprawling capital. Heavensby and Snow are watching a bank of screens in an office above the game's control room.
16: Look at this. They're holding hands. I want them dead.
17: Be patient.
18: You're holding hands now, but the minute the gun goes off, it'll be a bloodbath. And the whole idea of revolution will be discredited.
16: And the idea of her? The idea of the Mockingjay?
18: The more allies she betrays, the more friends she kills, the more she reveals her true self.
16: As long as it ends with her picture in the sky and the sound of cannon.
18: And it shall.
16: It better.
18: Let's watch her get her hands dirty first. Excuse me.
1: Heavensby leaves his office and goes down to the circular ranks of computerized desks manned by the operatives that control the games. He looks around at the white uniformed technicians standing at attention.
19: Let's start.
1: The operatives sit down, and a hologram model of the arena appears in the middle of the room.
5: This suit is light, no thermal. So I'd guess tropics or desert.
20: 60 seconds to launch.
4: That dress was beautiful. I think it was the best one you've ever made.
5: I thought you'd like it.
4: I just wanted to tell you because I don't know.
5: Stop. Remember, I'm still betting on you, girl on fire.
1: He presses the Mockingjay pin onto the thin fabric on the arm of her jumpsuit, pulls the sleeve up over it, then hugs Katniss.
20: Seconds to launch.
1: They break apart and Katniss steps into the launch elevator. The glass tube descends around her. She and Cinna stare at each other. Peacekeepers enter the room. They punch Cinna in the face. He's thrown into the glass of the tube, leaving a smear of blood, shoved to the floor, and battered with batons.
4: Oh, no! No! No! No!
1: Katniss is absolutely powerless as Cinna is dragged off and the launch tube rises towards the surface. Katniss blinks in bright sunshine. The launch platforms are in a lagoon. They are in a wide circle with a beach beyond. The water is divided into pie-shaped segments with low stone breakwaters separating each sector and the cornucopia located on the central hub where the stone lines meet.
20: Let the 75th Hunger Games begin. May the odds be ever in your favor.
1: Katniss frantically looks around for Peeta.
20: 10, 9, 8, 7, 6, 5, 4, 3, 2, 1.
1: There's a bow and arrows in the cornucopia. Katniss dives into the water and swims strongly. She hauls herself up onto a breakwater with Brutus just a few yards away. Katniss is closer to the cornucopia and sprints towards it. A male tribute racing along the rocks to her right trips and falls. Katniss reaches the angular still shelter full of equipment. She grabs the bow and arrows and shoots at a tribute who is getting close. It hits him in the calf and he tumbles into the water. Finnick appears right next to her, wearing Haymitch's gold bangle on his wrist.
10: Good thing we're allies, right?
4: Where did you get that?
10: Where do you think? Duck.
1: He throws a spear into the chest of a guy behind Katniss.
17: Don't trust one and two. I'll take this side, you hold them off. I'll go find Peeta.
1: Katniss shoots at Inubaria, but she dives into the water.
17: Katniss! Max found him! He's over here!
1: Peeta's fighting with another guy in the water. Mags points frantically as Finnick and Katniss run along the narrow rocks towards her. Peeta tries to climb onto a launch pad, but is pulled back. Finnick dives in as Katniss lines up for a shot. Peeta and his adversary disappear beneath the water. Katniss watches in horror as a body floats to the surface. Next to the body, Peeta emerges from under the water, gasping for breath. Katniss heaves a sigh of relief, then notices that others not involved have formed another alliance and occupied the cornucopia. Katniss's group reaches the beach.
17: Katniss, go, go, go, go!
1: Peeta leads as they sprint through jungle with Katniss in the middle and Finnick bringing up the rear with Mags on his back. From high above, they appear small in comparison to the lush foliage.
17: Okay, hold up, hold up!
1: Shafts of sunlight stream through the dense jungle canopy. The air is thick with birds and insects, and the tributes are all sweating profusely.
14: God, it's hot. We gotta find fresh water.
1: They all look around at their surroundings.
10: Well, I guess they're not holding hands anymore.
4: You think that's funny?
10: Every time that cannon goes off, it's music to my ears. I don't care about any of them.
4: Good to hear.
10: You want to face the career pack alone? What would Haymitch say?
4: Haymitch isn't here.
14: Let's keep moving.
1: Katniss, who has pulled out a large machete, eyes Finnick coldly. They make their way slowly through uneven woodland, Mags riding on Finnick's back again.

0: On point, PETA hacks a path through dangling creepers. They're watched through a gap in the branches. Katniss looks around nervously, catches up with the others, and watches PETA slashing with the machete. In front of him, the foliage seems slightly distorted.
1: PETA, no!
0: PETA hits the electromagnetic field and is hurled backwards, knocking over the other three.
1: He's not breathing!
0: Finnick shoves Katniss aside. She reaches for an arrow, then realizes Finnick's giving PETA CPR.
1: PETA! Come on! Please, wake up!
0: Finnick listens for a heartbeat and pumps PETA's chest two-handed.
1: Please, wake up! Come on!
2: Bring me in closer.
0: On screen in the control room, the view zooms in on the scene.
2: Get it ready.
0: Finnick blows into PETA's mouth.
3: Come on, PETA.
1: Please, PETA. PETA. PETA.
0: PETA looks up blearily at Katniss.
1: Oh my God.
3: Be careful, there's a force field up there.
0: She leans down and kisses him.
1: Oh my God, you are dead. You're dead. Your heart stopped.
3: It's okay. It's working now.
0: Katniss buries her head in his shoulder.
1: Do you want to stand up?
3: Yeah.
0: He gets unsteadily to his feet and Katniss hugs him.
3: It's okay.
0: Finnick watches for a moment, then moves away. Snow's watching at home with his granddaughter.

0: The jungle stretches out along valleys and covers hills in all directions. Katniss reaches the upper branches and looks out across the vast jungle. Far below is the lake they started in. It's circular and evenly divided up by the narrow stone breakwaters. Katniss stares up at the cloudy sky. She reaches over her shoulder, draws an arrow, and fits it to the bowstring. As the arrow hits the sky, it disrupts the force field, made of a honeycomb pattern of hexagonal cells.
1: The force field. It's a dome. We're at the edge of the arena. We couldn't find any signs of fresh water.
2: It's gonna get dark soon. We'll be safe with our backs protected. We should set up camp, take turns sleeping. I can take first watch.
1: Not a chance.
2: Honey, that thing I did back there for PETA, I was called saving his life. If I wanted to kill either of you, I would have done it by now.
0: Touting his multi-pronged spear, Finnick walks away.
1: Why don't you get some rest? I'll take the first watch.
3: Just for a little bit.
0: Katniss eyes Finnick warily as he helps Mags, then settles down to keep watch. As it gets dark, PETA's fast asleep.
2: How's PETA?
1: It's okay, I think. Just dehydrated like the rest of us.
0: The fallen are projected on the dome, the men from Districts 5 and 6. PETA wakes up and watches, as does Mags. Next up are both tributes from District 9, the woman from District 10, and the woman Cedar from 11. Katniss looks up and spots a parachute drifting down towards them. It lands nearby and she hurries to retrieve it. The metal canister contains a short message.
1: Drink up.
4: What is it?
1: It's from Haymitch.
0: A short metal pipe.
1: I think it's a spile.
4: A what?
0: Katniss hammers the pipe into the trunk of a tree. All gather anxiously to see what happens. Water pours out. All take turns to drink.
2: Hey, let me get a leaf.
0: Katniss lets water pour into her cupped hands and splashes her face.
2: Let me get some from this.
3: There you go.
0: Finnick collects water in a leaf and takes it to Mags. She drinks thirstily.
2: More.
0: Katniss drinks until she can drink no more.

0: Mags and Peeta wake with a start, while Katniss and Finnick look around apprehensively. Mags settles back down.
1: I count to 12.
2: Midnight?
1: For the number of districts.
0: Vicious lightning strikes some distance away. It strikes the same tree again and again.
2: Well, if you're not gonna sleep, I will.
1: Okay.
0: Katniss watches Finnick as he moves away and sits up, alert and watchful. Later, Katniss is asleep. Her head lolls and she wakes up with a start. She looks around fearfully, gets to her feet,

0: Katniss reaches out towards the fog and touches it. She falls, her hand blistering badly.
1: Run! Run! The fog is poison!
2: Come on, come on, come on, come on.
0: They all get on the move, Finnick taking Mags on his back. They sprint through the nighttime jungle with the fog bank rolling in after them.

0: The fog seems to be coming from all sides, and they desperately change direction. They continue to run just ahead of the fog bank, but the deadly mist is almost surrounding them. As they head down the only clear path, Katniss trips and falls. Peeta returns to help, but the fog wafts over him, blistering his face. Katniss gets away, and Peeta follows, but collapses. Katniss drags him with her.
1: Max, please! Come on!
0: Peeta collapses again, his face a mass of white pustules. Finnick and Mags approach.
2: I can't carry him. Peeta, please, stand there. We have to go.
0: Mags kisses Finnick tenderly. She turns and walks into the fog.
3: Mags?
2: Finnick.
3: Mags!
2: Finnick!
3: Max!
2: Mags! Finnick! Finnick, we have to go. We have to get out of here. We have to go.
1: All right, come on.
0: The three move off just ahead of the poisonous clouds. Finnick and Katniss support Peeta on either side. The fog catches up with them. Writhing in agony, they tumble down a steep slope, landing in a heap at the bottom. Katniss, covered in blisters, moves rigidly. She turns over and her eyes widen in terror. The fog is rolling inexorably towards them. Katniss watches helplessly. The fog hits an invisible barrier and billows upwards as if against a high glass wall, then thins and disappears altogether. Katniss lies back, exhausted. She notices a monkey looking down at her from the tree above. It slinks away. Katniss rolls over and realizes they're next to water. She crawls painfully and plunges her hand into it. Through the pain, she realizes that the blisters have gone. She gently massages the back of her hand.
2: The water helps.
0: As the others crawl slowly and painfully to join her, Katniss immerses herself in the pool. Katniss splashes water on her neck and face, and Peeta dips his face in. Katniss and Peeta drag Finnick into the water. He shakes in agony as he heals.
4: We need our weapons.
0: Peeta gets out of the pond and walks off. In the pale light of pre-dawn, Peeta hammers the spike into a tree and collects water. Katniss washes her hands and neck in the pool and studies Finnick sadly.
4: I'm sorry about Mags.
0: Finnick avoids looking at her and washes his hands.
5: She was never gonna make it. So.
0: He glances unhappily at Katniss, then something behind her grabs his attention. He sits stock still, staring. Katniss realizes and turns around slowly, reaching behind her for an arrow.
1: What?
0: There are monkeys moving through the trees all around them. Keeping a wary eye on a creature right above him, Finnick retrieves his spear. The monkeys resemble baboons with long snouts and frizzed wiry hair. Katniss spots a path through the trees back to the lagoon they started from.
4: Peeta?
5: Yeah?
4: Walk over here slowly.
0: The roar reveals fearsome tusk-like canine teeth. The tributes back away slowly, moving into the pool as the predators close in around them. More and more fanged hunters join the pack. Katniss watches them intensely, assessing the threat with an arrow strung and ready.
4: Get to the beach.
0: Katniss flinches as the creatures get bolder and closer. She draws back her arm, taking aim at those nearest. A monkey attacks and Peeta hacks it down into the water. Another charges and Katniss shoots. She shoots again and again, selecting her targets expertly as Finnick gets busy with his spear. Peeta lashes at the beast with a machete. A huge specimen jumps on him. Peeta runs the baboon through with his blade. Katniss and Finnick fight back to back. Katniss shoots two more, then stabs one with an arrow. Finnick jabs and kicks an attacker, then whirls to deal with another. Katniss shoots at close range, then looks again to the path to the lagoon. As she turns back to the fight, a monkey jumps her, submerging her in the pool. Underwater, the monkey's savage jaws snap at her face. She tries desperately to hold it off, then it goes limp. Peeta pulls her out of the water.
3: We gotta get to the beach!
0: They sprint for the beach through tangled vegetation. Katniss and Peeta are knocked down by a monkey that then fixates on Peeta, who looks back in fear. A figure emerges from cover behind him. The predator slams the tribute to the ground and bites with its huge fangs. Peeta stabs it. Katniss repeatedly kicks an unrelenting attacker. Finnick rams his spear into it. Peeta slashes with his machete. The tribute who helped is wounded.
2: Who is that?
3: A morphling! Help me get her!
0: As Peeta and Katniss drag the woman away, Finnick covers their retreat, taking out two attackers with one blow, then running after the others. The creatures catch up with Finnick as he reaches the beach, but they stop at the edge of the jungle. Peeta and Katniss drag the dying morphling into the water. Finnick jabs his spear at the beasts, but they can't come any further.
3: Hey, it's okay. It's okay. Shh, shh, shh, shh.
0: Peeta looks up at the golden dawn sky.
3: Hey, you want to see something? Look up. Look. Look. Look at that. It's incredible, isn't it? All those colors. Don't worry about anything else. I'll be right here with you. It's okay. It's okay.
0: The woman stares up at the sky and goes limp in Peeta's arms. He lowers her gently into the water. Finnick stands on the beach, his spear at the ready, but the monkeys slink back into the jungle. Peeta looks sadly at the dead woman who saved his life and sets her adrift. A transport hovercraft descends towards the lagoon, switches on a searchlight, and lowers a metal claw to pluck the morphling out of the water. The claw opens as it is lowered, then closes around the dead woman's body.
5: She sacrificed herself for me and I don't even know her name.
4: You think she sacrificed herself?
5: Look like it.
4: That doesn't make any sense.
0: The body is hoisted into the belly of the aircraft, which turns slowly as it rises vertically. Out in the water, Finnick spears a fish. They sit on the beach to consume the raw flesh. Peeta pries open an oyster and finds a pearl in the shell.
5: For you.
0: Katniss smiles as she takes it and holds it in the palm of her hand.
4: Thank you.
0: Peeta eyes her with a coy smile. Then, all look out across the lagoon.
5: That's new.
0: There's a massive disturbance in the jungle on the other side of the lagoon. A powerful force is rumbling through the forest towards the beach. A tidal wave of water bursts out of the jungle and rolls into one segmented section of the lagoon. It breaks over the cornucopia at the hub, then spreads out across the whole lagoon, its power dissipating. By the time it reaches the trio on the beach, it merely wets their ankles. A hovercraft descends to retrieve a body from the edge of the jungle, then flies off.
6: Someone's here.
0: Katniss grabs an arrow and they all get ready for action, watching the newcomers warily. Beatty and Joanna are trying to coax Wyrus from the jungle's edge.
5: Joanna?
7: Joanna!
3: Finish!
5: Guess we have more allies.
0: Katniss hangs back, not convinced, as Peeta goes to join the others. She jogs after him, an arrow at the ready, just in case.
8: Started. I thought it was water. It turned out to be blood.
9: Tick-tock.
8: Hot, thick blood. It was coming down.
9: Tick-tock.
8: It was choking us. We were stumbling around gagging on it blind.
9: Tick-tock.
8: That's when Blight hit the force field.
9: Tick-tock. Tick-tock.
8: He wasn't much, but he was from home.
9: Tick-tock.
0: Wyrus stumbles around.
9: Tick-tock. Tick-tock.
6: What's wrong with her?
10: She's in shock.
9: Tick-tock.
10: Dehydration isn't helping. Do you have fresh water?
6: We can get some.
9: Just tick-tock, tick-tock, tick-tock.
8: Listen, stop it! Hey, stay off her!
9: Sit down!
8: Hey! What are you doing?
10: Hey.
8: I got them out for
10: it's
8: you!
10: Okay.
8: Let me go!
6: For me? What does that mean?
8: Let me go!
5: You do want them as allies.
8: Fine.
0: Wyrus picks herself up and smiles at Katniss.
6: Come on, let's get you cleaned up.
9: Tick-tock.
6: Tick-tock. Tick-tock, okay.
0: Katniss sits Wyrus in the shallows and washes the thick, dark blood out of her hair. Joanna stands nearby, cleaning her axe, and Beatty's kneeling over something on the beach.
6: What does Beatty have there?
11: The coil? Some kind of wire.
6: Did you get it from the cornucopia?
11: Took a knife in the back to get it.
9: Tick-tock. Tick-tock.
11: Right. I can't. Have fun with nuts.
0: Joanna waves dismissively and heads for the beach as power builds and lightning strikes the tree.
9: Tick-tock. Tick-tock. It's a clock. It's a clock. Oh my God, it's a clock. Wyrus, you're a genius. You're a genius.
0: Viewed from the air, the lines of stones dividing the lagoon are like the 12 points on a clock face.
6: This entire arena seems to be laid out like a clock, with a new threat every hour, but they stay only within their wedge. It all starts with the lightning, then the blood rain, fog, monkeys. That's the first 4 hours. At 10, that big wave hits from over there.
5: Wyrus, you're a genius.
3: But the tail points at 12.
6: That's where the lightning strikes at noon and midnight.
3: Strikes where?
6: That big tree.
0: They're gathered at the cornucopia.
3: Good.
9: Dickory Dock. The moss ran up. One, the mouse ran down.
0: Peeta draws a circle in the black sand with the tip of his machete.
5: So 12 to 1, lightning, then 1 to 2 is blood, then fog, and then monkeys.
9: Hickory dickory dock, the dog barked at the clock, the clock struck.
6: And then 10 to 11, the wave. What about everything else? Did you guys see anything?
9: Hickory dickory dock.
11: Nothing but blood.
5: Doesn't matter. As long as you steer clear whichever sect is active, we'll be safe.
12: Yeah, relatively speaking.
0: Gloss from District 1 emerges from the water and stabs Wyrus in the neck. Katniss shoots him in his bare torso. Kashmir attacks and gets an axe in the chest from Joanna. Brutus attacks next and goes head-to-head with Finnick, who gets wounded by a knife thrown by Inobaria. Katniss can't get a clear shot. Peeta helps Finnick, and Katniss goes off after Brutus and Inobaria. Heavensby studies his 3D map of the cornucopia.
7: Change it up. Spin it.
0: The cornucopia hub starts to spin at high speed, and the tributes cling on desperately to avoid being thrown off into the churning water. Kashmir's body rolls in, and Katniss loses her grip. Joanna grabs her. Joanna holds on grimly to Katniss's hand and slams her axe into the rock. Equipment is hurled out of the cornucopia by the centrifugal force. A box hits Beatty and he tumbles backwards. Finnick grabs him. Peeta ducks as a curved blade whistles past his head and equipment cases rain down. Katniss slips out of Joanna's grasp.
7: Okay, that's enough. Let's see how they tell time now.
0: The spinning hub comes slowly to a halt. Katniss surfaces and climbs out onto a breakwater. Joanna dashes over to her, followed by Peeta.
3: You okay?
0: Katniss manages a thumbs up.
11: Let's just get what we need and get off the bloody island.
0: Peeta helps Katniss to her feet. The sun blazes down above the mountain ridge around the arena. The group gathers under a tree on the sandy beach.
13: So besides Brutus and Inobaria, who's left?
5: Maybe Chaff. Just those three.
12: They know they're outnumbered. I doubt that attack again. We're safe here on the beach.
11: So what do? We hunt them down?
2: Katniss, help! Bram!
14: No.
2: Katniss, wait!
0: Katniss charges through the jungle.
2: Bram!
0: In a clearing, she looks up. The screams are coming from a circling bird. She shoots it down.
5: You okay?
13: Finnick! No, it's not her!
2: Annie!
13: Finnick, it's not her! It's just a Jabberjay, it's not her!
5: How do you think they got that sound? Jabberjay's copy.
0: They look around in horrified realization and the birds start to dive at them. They sprint back towards the beach with more and more birds joining the flock, swooping at their heads. Running as fast as they can, trying to bat the attacking birds away, Katniss and Finnick charge through the forest. Up ahead, Peeta signals frantically for them to stop, then Katniss runs into an invisible force field wall.
3: Stop! It's okay!
0: Katniss can't hear Peeta.
3: It's okay! They're just mutts! It's not real!
0: Katniss clutches her head, driven mad by the screams coming from the birds. On the other side of the force field, Peeta tries his best to calm her.
3: The hour's up. It's all right. It's okay. It's okay. It's over. No, Prem's okay. It's okay.
11: Are you okay?
3: It's not
11: like
3: it's not real. Prem's okay. Okay, they won't touch Prem. Right?
0: Katniss nods numbly.
11: Your fiance's right. The whole country loves your sister. If they tortured her or did anything to her, forget the districts. There would be riots in the damn capital.
0: Katniss is completely stunned.
11: Hey, how does that sound, Snow? Your backyard on fire. You know, you can't put everybody in here.
0: They all stare at Joanna.
15: What? You can't hurt me. There's no one left that I love. I'll get you some water.
0: Joanna wanders off, slashing idly at the foliage. Finnick, still in shock from the bird attack, leads the way back to the beach, walks down to the water's edge, and sits in the shallows with his back to the rest. Katniss flinches as Joanna comes up behind her, and with a wry smile, offers her water.
15: Thank you.
0: Peeta, Beatty, Katniss, and Joanna sit idly on the sand under the shade of trees at the top of the beach. They watch Finnick, and Katniss turns to Joanna.
13: Who's Annie?
8: Annie Cresta, the girl Max volunteered for. She won like 4 years, 5 years ago.
15: Is she the one that went a little...
8: Mm-hmm.
0: Joanna's lost in thought.
8: Love is weird.
10: I have a plan.
0: Katniss turns her attention to Beatty.
11: Finnick!
10: I have a plan.
0: He adjusts his glasses as the others gather around.
10: Where are the careers feel safest? The jungle?
11: Jungle's a nightmare.
5: Probably here on the beach.
10: Then why are they not here?
11: Because we are. We claimed it.
10: And if we left, they would come.
12: Or stay hidden in a tree line.
10: Which in just over 4 hours will be soaked with water from the 10 o'clock wave. And what happens at midnight?
15: Lightning strikes that tree.
10: Here's what I propose. We leave the beach at dusk. We head to the lightning tree. That should draw them back to the beach. Prior to midnight, we then run this wire from the tree to the water. Anyone in the water or on the damp sand will be electrocuted.
0: Peeta picks up some sand.
11: How do we know the wire's not going to burn up?
10: Because I invented it. I assure you, it won't burn up.
0: They consider the plan, and Joanna shrugs, "Why not?" to Finnick.
8: Well, it's better than hunting him down.
15: Yeah, why not? If it fails, no harm done anyway, right?
5: All right, I say we try it.
12: So what can we do to help?
10: Keep me alive for the next 6 hours? That would be extremely helpful.
0: Heavensby watches the feed and frowns. Finnick practices with his trident spear in the shallows as Beatty chats to Joanna. Katniss is with Peeta.
15: I think we need to go.
5: This plan's gonna work.
15: I think so too. Once the careers are dead, we both know what happens next. I don't want to be the one that shoots first.
5: What if they don't either? What if all of us refuse to shoot first?
15: We might still end up dead.
5: Maybe not. I mean, worked for us last time.
15: They're not going to make that same mistake again. You know and I know there's only one person walking out of here. And it's going to be one of us.
5: The careers are still out there. We should stick with these guys till midnight, and if we hear a cannon, we go.
0: Katniss considers the point, looks past Peeta towards Beatty and Joanna, and nods in reluctant agreement.
5: Katniss, I don't know what kind of deals you made with Haymitch, but he made me promises too.
0: Peeta takes off the gold pendant that Effie gave him and studies it.
5: If you die, and I live, I'd have nothing. Nobody else that I care about.
15: Peeta.
5: It's different for you. Your family needs you.
0: He hands Katniss the pendant. It opens up to reveal 3 photos of Katniss's mother, Gale, and Prim.
5: You have to live. For them.
0: Close to tears, Katniss stares at the photos, then looks sadly at Peeta.
15: What about you?
0: Peeta just grins.
5: Nobody needs me.
15: I do. I need you.
0: Katniss leans forward and kisses him. With the water lapping in the background, Peeta cradles Katniss's face in his hands, and they kiss with genuine passion. They sit, gently resting their foreheads together.
11: All right, lovebirds!
0: Joanna's axe dangles loosely in her hand, and Beatty is sitting on his reel of wire.
14: She is preparing to fight.
16: That's our girl.
0: Snow is with Heavensby in the Game Maker's office.
14: This is what you predicted.
0: Heavensby smiles and nods in acknowledgement.
14: Moves and countermoves.
16: Indeed.
0: Heavensby, his back to Snow, gets up from the large glass table.
7: We'll toast when it's done. 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
0: Heavensby gestures towards the screen, smiles confidently, and leaves. The tributes make their way through the nighttime jungle, moving through the trees and clambering over boulders as they climb towards the lightning tree. Kashmir's picture is projected in the sky, then gloss and wirus. Beatty lifts up his glasses to see her better. Mag's photo is next, then the female tribute from 5, and the female morphling from District 6. The male from District 7 and Chaff from District 11 complete the images of the fallen. The group looks away and continues on solemnly.

0: The lightning tree looms against the night sky in front of the group. 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
1: Minimal charring. It's impressive, conductor. Let's get started. Typically, a lightning strike contains 5 billion joules of energy.
0: He wraps wire around the base of the tree.
1: We don't want to be anywhere in the vicinity when this hits. You two girls go together now. Take this. Unspool it carefully. Make sure the entire coil is in the water, you understand? Then head to the tree at the 2 o'clock sector. We'll meet you there.
2: I'm gonna go with him as a guard.
1: No. You're staying here to protect me. And the tree.
2: No, I need to go with her.
1: There are two careers out there. I need two guards.
2: Finnick can protect you just fine on his own.
3: Yeah, why can't Finnick and Joanna stay with you and Peter and I will take the coil?
1: You all agreed to keep me alive till midnight, correct?
4: It's his plan. We all agreed to it.
5: Is there a problem here?
1: Excellent question.
0: Beatty peers at Katniss.
6: No. There's no problem.
0: Katniss walks over to Peeta and kisses him.
6: I'll see you at midnight.
4: All right, let's go.
0: Katniss and Joanna walk off, unspooling the wire as they go. Katniss looks back over her shoulder at Peeta. He watches her with a frown. The girls make their way back to the beach, maneuvering down rocks among the trees. Joanna hands Katniss her bow as she climbs down with the spool.
4: Come on. I want to put as much distance between me and this beach as possible. Frying is not how I want to go.
6: There's something.
0: The wire goes taut. Katniss frowns, then it snaps. She reaches for an arrow and Brutus appears among the rocks. Joanna bashes Katniss round the back of the head with the wire reel and Katniss goes down. Joanna turns Katniss over and cuts her forearm with a knife.
7: Stay down.
0: Joanna hurls her axe at Brutus and misses, then runs off.
6: Come on.
0: Ignoring Katniss, Inubaria and Brutus head off after Joanna. Katniss sits up groggily with blood on her neck and arm.
8: Joanna, where are you?
0: Katniss backs into a hollow at the bottom of the slope. Finnick passes above without seeing her. Katniss emerges from hiding with her bow in her hand and clambers over gnarled roots back up towards the lightning tree. She finds the coil of wire, looks around, but there doesn't seem to be anybody near the tree. As Katniss jogs towards the tree, an explosion of sparks erupts. A body flies through the air and the perimeter grid shimmers. Beatty lies on the ground, twitching. Katniss picks up a makeshift spear with wire wrapped around it. She glances around at the dark woods and listens.
7: Peeta!
0: Katniss hurries off and hears someone approaching.
7: Peeta!
0: Katniss looks around fearfully, then spots a figure getting closer. She crouches down, putting an arrow to her bow and draws, ready to shoot.
8: Katniss, where are you?
0: Finnick can't see her in the darkness. Watching on screen, Snow gets to his feet and grins.
9: Let it fly, Miss Everdeen. Let it fly.
0: Grimacing in fear and uncertainty, Katniss keeps the bow drawn as Finnick finally spots her.
2: Katniss.
0: He spreads his arms, showing he's not going to attack.
2: Remember who the real enemy is.
0: Katniss slowly relaxes the bowstring and lowers her weapon. Snow stares coldly at the screen as Katniss and Finnick hold their positions, then look up as the electrical storm clouds gather in a swirling spiral. Katniss glances at the wire-wrapped spear, then up at the clouds. A thought strikes her.
2: Katniss, get away from that tree!
0: She wraps wire around an arrow and gets to her feet.
2: Katniss, get away from that tree!
0: Snow watches on screen as she draws back her arm. She lets fly as the lightning strikes the tree and she's hurled through the air. The electricity passes through the wire and the arrow hits the dome. In an expanding ring of sparks, the sky roof shorts out and goes dark. Snow's screen goes blank and he stares in disbelief.
9: It's not possible. Heavens be! Plutarch, heavens be!
0: Snow goes to a viewing window in time to see the game's control center shutting down.
4: Sir, we've lost power.
0: Snow stares in wide-eyed shock. Katniss lies on the forest floor, not moving, then her eyes blink open. Several of the hexagonal planks of the arena roof give way, and tangled cables, girders, and lights sag into the hole. Sunlight filters in, illuminating Katniss's prone figure. Small fires burn in the undergrowth all around her. Katniss blinks blearily and tries to smile as tangled metal debris drops from the collapsing roof. It plunges through the jungle canopy, landing all around her. Katniss doesn't even flinch. Hot blasts from the crashing debris wash over Katniss. An aircraft descends through the expanding hole in the roof, and a grab is lowered, getting seemingly larger as it descends towards her. Katniss's limp body is lifted up through flames and falling steel.

Katniss blinks slowly, then her head lolls to one side as explosions tear through the jungle below and the transport is silhouetted against the sun above. Katniss wakes with a start, an oxygen mask clamped over her face. She removes it and looks to her left. Beatty is unconscious on a thin mat beside her. They're alone in the passenger compartment of the transport, with metal frame seats lining both sides of the fuselage. Katniss removes an IV line from her arm and gets slowly to her feet.

0: Katniss creeps along the aisle of the compartment and takes a hypodermic syringe from an open medical kit. She approaches a frosted glass partition with a door in the middle.
1: She's gonna lose it when she finds out about the boy.
2: She'll still cooperate, Don.
1: Without Peter, there's no guarantee. Just tell her when.
0: The door slides open to reveal Heavensby, Finnick, and Haymitch.
3: Morning, sweetheart.
0: Katniss lunges at Haymitch with the needle, but he grabs her arm and shoves her back against the partition.
4: What are you doing with them?
5: You and a syringe against the Capitol.
3: See, this is why no one lets you make the plans.
4: What the hell are you doing in
6: here? Stop. Just listen.
5: We couldn't tell you. With Snow watching, it was too risky. Better for you to know nothing.
0: Katniss pushes Haymitch away.
4: Where's Peeta?
2: Katniss, you have been our mission from the beginning. The plan was always to get you out. Half the tributes were in on it. This is the revolution. And you are the Mockingjay. And we're on our way to District 13 right now.
4: 13?
2: 13, yes.
4: Where's Peeta?
7: He still has his tracker in his arm. Joanna cut yours out.
4: Where is he?
5: In the Capitol.
7: They got him and Joanna.
4: You son of a bitch! Son of a bitch! You promised me that you would send him over me! You promised me! You're a liar! You're a liar!
0: Katniss collapses and goes limp from a shot Heavensby gave her as she struggled with Haymitch. Katniss is in a hospital bed with Gale perched on the edge beside her. Her eyes flicker as she tries to focus.
8: Hey, Katniss. You're okay. You've just been asleep for a few days.
4: Are we home?
0: Gale considers her unhappily, and she returns a worried frown.
4: Gale? Where's Prim?
8: She's alive. Saw your mother and got him out in time.
4: Got them out?
8: After the games, they sent in hovercrafts. And they started dropping firebombs.
0: Katniss's eyes glaze with tears.
4: They're not in 12?
8: There is no District 12. It's all gone.
0: The news overwhelms her, and Katniss can't hold back her tears. She begins to weep, but other emotions take over. Her features relax into a stare of cold, calm hate. Fire blazes in the form of the Mockingjay symbol, the bird in a circle with an arrow crossing at the bottom. The arrow dissolves and the bird shifts as if in flight, side on to the flaming circle, then with its back to the flames, wings spread wide. The Hunger Games. Catching Fire. 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Screenplay by Simon Beaufoy and Michael De Bruyn. 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Jennifer Lawrence. Josh Hutcherson. Liam Hemsworth. Woody Harrelson. Elizabeth Banks. Lenny Kravitz. Philip Seymour Hoffman. Jeffrey Wright. With Stanley Tucci and Donald Sutherland. Toby Jones, Willow Shields, Sam Claflin, Lynn Cohen, Jenna Malone, Amanda Plummer. 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Cast: Jennifer Lawrence as Katniss Everdeen, Liam Hemsworth as Gale Hawthorne, Jack Quaid as Marvel, Taylor St. Clair as Ripper, Sandra Lafferty as Greasy Say, Woody Harrelson as Haymitch Abernathy, 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First assistant B camera, Mark Spath, Lee Blazingame. Second assistant B camera, Hugh Braselton. First assistant C camera, Joe Ponticelli. Second assistant C camera, Brandon Ponticelli, Warren Brace. 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Still photographer, Murray Close. 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Data wrangler, Joe Wemeyer. 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Coldplay appears courtesy of Parlophone Records Limited. Silhouettes, written and performed by Of Monsters and Men, courtesy of Republic Records, under license from Universal Music Enterprises. Gale Song, written by Jeremy Caleb Freites, Wesley Schultz, Nayla Pekarek, performed by The Lumineers. Who We Are, written by Daniel Reynolds, Daniel Sermon, Ben McKee, Joshua Mosser, and Alexander Grant, performed by Imagine Dragons, courtesy of Kid in a Corner Interscope Records, under license from Universal Music Enterprises. Special thanks to, this project was completed with assistance from the Georgia Film, Music, and Digital Entertainment Office, a division of the Georgia Department of Economic Development, filmed on location in Atlanta, Georgia, filmed on location on Oahu, Hawaii, with the assistance of Hawaii Production Tax Credits, State of Hawaii, Hawaii Film Office, County of Oahu, Honolulu Film Office, Pierce Law Group, LLP, David Albert Pierce, Esquire, Anthony J. Hanna, Esquire, Adidas, with thanks to Alexander McQueen, CoverGirl, Dana Schneider Jewelry, Eddie Borgo, clothes provided by Jean-Paul Gaultier, Jun J, La Mer, MAC Cosmetics, Makeup Forever, Monterey Bay National Marine Sanctuary, Natura Beast, Paul Mitchell Atlanta, Wedding Gown Made by Tex Saverio, Top Styler by InStyler, Urban Decay. American Humane Association monitored the animal action. No animals were harmed. Copyright 2013 Lionsgate Films, Inc., all rights reserved. The persons and events in this motion picture are fictitious. Any similarity to actual persons or events is unintentional. This motion picture is protected under laws of the United States and other countries. Unauthorized duplication, distribution, or exhibition may result in civil liability and criminal prosecution. The Hunger Games, Catching Fire. This film has been described by Deluxe with funding by Lionsgate Films Incorporated, written by Roland Byrne. Voice by Tansy Alexander. Lionsgate.
9: Now, in a dark sky, our view moves through shadowy clouds toward a stone shield with the letters WB. Warner Brothers Pictures, a Time Warner company. We glide between the two stone letters. A jagged stone title emerges in the mist, Harry Potter and the Order of the Phoenix. As our view soars between the words, distant rays of light break through the dark clouds. Now, sunlight gleams in a powder blue sky. Below, houses with identical ruddy roofs sit crammed together in a suburb that stretches out toward the horizon. On the outskirts, cars race along a highway separating the housing development from fields of dry golden grass. Now, a lanky teenage boy walks by waist-high grass. In a playground, his long shadow stretches across the ground as he rocks slightly in a swing. A woman stands near, playing children.
10: Come on, guys. Time to go home. Come on, love, off you get.
9: A boy steps off a merry-go-round. On the swing, Harry Potter wistfully watches the merry-go-round spin. He holds a newspaper. His beefy cousin Dudley approaches with four teens.
11: Hey, Big D. Beat up another 10-year-old?
12: This one deserved it.
13: Yeah.
11: 5-1. Very brave.
12: Well, you're one to talk. Moaning in your sleep every night. At least I'm not afraid of my pillow. Don't kill Cedric. Who's Cedric? Your boyfriend?
11: Shut up.
12: He's going to kill me, Mum! Where is your mum? Where is your mum, Potter? She dead? Is she dead?
9: Harry bolts off of the swing and holds the tip of his wand to Dudley's throat. Harry's chest heaves. A wind rises and the sunlight vanishes as dark clouds fill the sky. Harry and Dudley gaze upward.
14: Dudley,
9: bits of trash and newspaper swirl around the boys.
12: What are you doing?
15: I'm not doing anything.
14: Get out of here, Dudley.
9: Dudley's friends run off. He and Harry look up at the mass of dark clouds above them. The wind tugs at their clothes and blows back Harry's dark hair, revealing the jagged scar on his forehead. Now, the cousins run side by side. As they race down a lonely dirt road, the clouds cast an immense shadow on the ground behind them. Rain pelts the teenagers as they splash through flooded tire tracks. They duck into a narrow tunnel. Faint yellow lights cast a sickly glow on the boys' faces as they step through the shadows. A few lights down the way flicker. As Dudley stares at them, Harry looks toward the tunnel's far entrance. His breath frosts the air. As Harry looks over his shoulder, a dark, thin creature swoops behind him. It grabs Harry by the neck with its spindly arm and pins him up against a wall.
15: Dudley, run!
9: As Dudley takes off, he trips and falls on his back. He slides on the wet pavement toward the end of the tunnel. A second Dementor flies in and looms over him. Harry struggles for breath in the grasp of his shrouded attacker. Vapor escapes from Harry's lips and face into the Dementor's open mouth. The second Dementor sucks vapor off of Dudley as it hovers over him. Harry grabs for his wand from his waistband. Sparks fly off the tip, and the Dementor drops him. His wand lands a few feet away. As the Dementor glides toward him, Harry crawls backward and snatches his wand.
15: Expecto Patronum!
9: A brilliant ball of light in the vague shape of a stag erupts from the wand and sends the robed creature hurtling outside. Harry glances at the Dementor sucking at Dudley. Standing, he swings his wand and the glowing Patronus charges at it. The Dementor flies out into the twilight. As Dudley stares blankly toward the ceiling, Harry rushes over and nudges him. An old woman enters behind them, dragging a wheeled shopping bag. Harry hides his wand behind his back.
11: Mrs. Fig.
9: Wearing a clear plastic rain bonnet, she stops and squints at the teenagers.
16: Don't put away your wand, Harry. They might come back.
9: Harry helps Dudley down a street.
16: Dementors and little whinging. Whatever next? Whole world's on topsy-turvy.
11: I don't understand. How do you know about...
16: Dumbledore asked me to keep an eye on you.
11: Dumbledore? You know Dumbledore?
16: Uh-huh. After you know who... killed that poor Diggory boy last year. Did you expect him to let you go wandering around on your own? Good lord, boy. They told me you were intelligent. Now, get inside and stay there. Expect someone will be in touch soon. Whatever happens, don't leave the house.
9: Mrs. Fig gives Harry a little shove. As he heads off with Dudley, she eyes the dark sky. In her living room, Harry's Aunt Petunia watches TV with a handheld fan.
17: It is hot. That's right, hot everywhere. There's sweat, there's stifling. Sun is just burning
18: Dickens.
17: Down everyone. We don't even have air.
18: Is that you?
9: Harry staggers in, Dudley slumped over his shoulder.
17: Oh, God.
18: Dudley. Vernon, come quick.
9: Vernon eats by the fridge. Later.
18: We're going to have to take him to hospital.
19: Who did this to you, boy?
9: As Petunia cradles Dudley, the sickly-looking teen points at Harry.

0: 23 this evening, you performed the Patronus charm in the presence of a muggle as a clear violation of the decree for the reasonable restriction of underage sorcery. You are hereby expelled from Hogwarts School of Witchcraft and Wizardry. Hoping you are well, Mathilda Hopkirk.
1: The envelope drops. Harry looks worried. Vernon grins.
2: Justice.
1: Outside, the Dursleys creep to their car. Petunia quietly opens the back door. Mrs. Figg waves from her window. Vernon mouths, he's not very well. In his room, Harry pounds a wall. Hedwig, Harry's snowy owl, shifts in her cage. Harry gingerly picks up a fallen framed picture of a young couple.
3: Sorry, Hedwig.
1: Keeping his gaze on the photo, he sits on the edge of his bed and places it on his desk. In the moving photo, James and Lily Potter dance amid swirls of autumn leaves. In the dim glow from his bedside lamp, Harry looks away from his parents' image. Fade to black. Now, Cedric's fearful, dirt-streaked face peers out from the darkness. A younger Harry with shaggier hair watches a bolt of green light strike Cedric dead. Harry screams. Voldemort touches his noseless face. Lying in bed, Harry wakes. He stares off grimly. Harry blinks and grabs his glasses from the desk. He stares at the bedroom door. On its own, a key slowly turns in the lock. Harry pushes himself up and grabs his wand. The key slips out of the lock and onto the floor. Harry stands, aiming his wand. In a flash of white light, the door opens.
4: Harry, clean these muggles.
2: Tonks, for God's sake.
1: A young woman with purple hair and Mad-Eye Moody stand in front of a group.
3: Professor Moody? What are you doing here?
5: Rescuing you, of course.
1: Harry leaves the house with Moody, Tonks, and three others.
3: Where are we going? The letter said I've been expelled from Hogwarts.
5: Well, you haven't been. Not yet. Kingsley, you take point.
3: But the letter said...
6: Dumbledore has persuaded the minister to suspend your expulsion pending a formal hearing.
3: A hearing?
6: Uh-huh.
7: Don't worry, Harry. We'll explain everything when we get back to headquarters.
5: Shh! Not hearing, Nymphadora.
7: Don't call me Nymphadora.
1: Tonks' hair briefly turns red. Moody taps his cane and a broom sails into each wizard's hand.
5: Stay in formation, everyone. Don't break ranks if one of us is killed.
1: Mrs. Figg watches from her window as the wizards take off and fly away from Little Whinging. Later, they glide through a bluish mist and dip lower to follow the winding Thames through London. The reflected lights of the city's skyscrapers glimmer on the water as the wizards zip toward a bridge, their robes flapping in the wind. As they speed past a docked cruise liner and other ships in the harbor, Tonks catches Harry's eye. He grins back at her, then notices they're heading straight for a yacht. As Tonks dives to one side, Harry swoops around the other, gripping the handle of his broom. The wizards breeze past Westminster Palace, its spires brightly lit with a yellow glow. Now, a garbage truck lumbers down a tree-lined residential street. The wizards watch it pass from inside a gated garden. Moody unlatches the gate. They step into the street and face row houses. Kingsley, a wizard wearing purple robes and a flat cap, glances around warily. Moody knocks the ground with his cane. Beyond one home's window, a couple lounges in their kitchen. A wind chime shivers as their building and its neighbor pull away from each other, making room for a third growing between them. Harry watches, slack-jawed. As the new building's windows pop into place, muggles in a neighboring home watch TV, unaware. A wrought iron balcony slides out and Harry smiles with awe. A fence rises from the ground.
5: In you go, son.
1: Opening the front door, Harry treads into a narrow, high-ceilinged hall with dark wood paneling. He stops as his gaze settles on a door at the end of the hall. Moody pushes past Harry and the other wizards follow. Tonks winks as she passes. As they head for the room at the end of the hall, Tonks trips. Beyond the door, Harry's godfather, Sirius Black, sits at a table with Arthur Weasley.

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1: 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We have to act now.
0: Sirius spots Harry, who grins. A red-haired woman steps out.
2: Harry.
3: Mrs. Weasley.
0: She shuts the door behind her.
2: Heavens, you're all right.
0: She embraces Harry warmly, then holds his face.
2: Bit peaky, but I'm afraid dinner will have to wait until after the meeting's finished. No time to explain. Straight upstairs, first door on the left.
0: Harry heads off.
2: Yeah.
0: Mrs. Weasley's smile fades to a worried frown. Harry mounts the dark stairs, passing small skulls and dusty display cases. On a landing, he finds an aged house elf lurking in a doorway.
4: What would she say to old creature? Oh, the shame.
0: The elf spots Harry. The teen gives the small, hook-nosed creature a wide berth as he continues upstairs. The elf watches the boy, then polishes the gold frame of a curtain portrait.
2: Freaks.
4: There, mistress.
2: Scum of the earth. Not like it was in the days of my
4: creature is here.
0: Harry cautiously opens a door. Hermione runs into his arms.
5: Oh, Harry!
0: He stumbles. Ron steps behind Hermione.
5: Are you all right?
0: Harry nods.
5: We've heard them talking about the Dementor attack. You must tell us everything.
6: Let the man breathe, Hermione.
5: And this hearing at the Ministry. It's just outrageous. I've looked it up. They simply can't expel you. It's completely unfair.
6: Yeah.
0: Harry steps in.
6: There's a lot of that going around at the moment.
0: He eyes the dusty old bedroom.
6: So what is this place?
7: It's headquarters.
5: Of the Order of the Phoenix. It's a secret society. Dumbledore formed it back when they first fought you-know-who.
6: He couldn't put any of this in a letter, I suppose.
0: Ron shifts uneasily.
6: I've gone all summer without a scrap of news.
7: We wanted to write, mate. Really, we did.
6: Only what?
5: Only Dumbledore made us swear not to tell you anything.
0: Harry blinks.
6: Dumbledore said that? But why would he want to keep me in the dark? I mean, maybe I could help. After all, I'm the one who saw Voldemort return. I'm the one who fought him. I'm the one who saw Cedric Diggory get killed.
8: Harry.
0: Fred and George appear.
8: Thought we heard your dulcet tones.
9: Don't bottle it up, though, mate. Let it out.
8: Anyway, if you're all done shouting,
9: do you want to hear something a little more interesting?
0: An ear on a string lowers downstairs. On a landing, the teens listen to another ear.
10: Voldemort was back. He's my child, Molly.
2: But he's not an adult, either. He's not James.
10: Harry,
11: he's not your son.
10: He's as good as.
0: Ron's sister walks up.
2: Who else has he got?
6: Hey, Jenny.
2: He's got me.
12: A touchingly paternal black. Perhaps Potter will grow up to be a fellow, just like his godfather.
11: No, stay out of this. Sniffless.
6: Snape's part of the order. Get.
0: Hermione's ginger cat stares at the dangling ear. He bats at it. The cat yanks it free and goes.
6: Hermione, I hate your cat.
0: Later, the teens come downstairs.
2: We'll be eating down in the kitchen.
0: Fred and George appear.
2: Just because you're allowed to use magic now does not mean you have to whip your wands out for everything.
5: Hi, Mom.
0: Ron edges by his mom.
2: You hungry, Harry?
13: You sure you're all right, Harry? Gave us quite a turn.
14: Harry Potter.
0: Arthur and Molly Weasley part, revealing Sirius.
6: Sirius.
0: Beaming, Harry and Sirius hug. Lupin smiles. In the kitchen, Tonks morphs her nose into a pig snout.
14: This is very, very peculiar. It seems that your hearing at the Ministry used to be before the entire wizard.
6: I don't understand. What has the Ministry of Magic got against me?
0: Moody stands apart.
15: Show him. We'll find out soon enough.
0: Harry looks at the table of grim-faced people. Kingsley hands him a copy of the Daily Prophet. The front page shows a photo of Harry under the headline, "The Boy Who Lies."
16: He's been attacking Dumbledore as well.
0: The headline changes to "Fudge, all is well."
16: Fudge is using all his power, including his influence at the Daily Prophet, to smear anyone who claims the Dark Lord has returned.
6: Why?
17: The Minister thinks Dumbledore's after his job.
6: But that's insane. No one in their right mind could believe that Dumbledore...
17: Exactly the point. Fudge isn't in his right mind. It's been twisted and warped by fear. Now, fear makes people do terrible things, Harry. The last time Voldemort gained power, he almost destroyed everything we hold most dear. Now he's returned, and I'm afraid the Minister will do almost anything to avoid facing that terrifying truth.
16: We think Voldemort wants to build up his army again.
0: Harry faces Sirius.
16: 14 years ago, he had huge numbers at his command, and not just witches and wizards, but all manner of dark creatures. He's been recruiting heavily, and we've been attempting to do the same. But gathering followers isn't the only thing he's interested in.
0: Harry glances at Moody.
16: We believe...
0: Molly looks over.
16: Voldemort may be after something.
15: Sirius.
0: Sirius eyes Harry intently.
16: Something he didn't have last time.
7: You mean, like a weapon?
2: No, that's enough. He's just a boy. You say much more and you might as well induct him into the Order straight away.
7: Good, I want to join. If Voldemort's raising an army, then I want to fight.
0: Sirius gestures to Harry and sits back. He gives Harry a sly wink. In the bedroom, Ron slumbers with his mouth open. In the bed next to his, Harry twitches in his sleep.
3: You are hereby expelled.
18: Before the entire wizard.
0: Station, escalators carry commuters down. Wearing a suit, Arthur stiffly steps off one, followed by Harry.
14: Trains! Underground!
19: You're genius, these muggles.
0: Arthur taps a sensor and tries to step through a ticket barrier. The closed gate blocks him. Harry inserts a ticket into a slot on the gate, allowing Arthur through. Now, they walk down a side street.
14: Here we are.
0: They reach a red phone booth.
14: I've never used the visitor's entrance before. Should be fun.
0: Harry and Arthur step into it.
14: Right, good. I'll just get my muggle money.
0: Arthur inserts coins and the inside of the booth descends like an elevator. Arthur beams. As he and Harry sink underground, an empty, identical phone booth interior lowers into place. The phone booth stops and Arthur opens the door for Harry. Staring, the teenager steps out into a vast corridor lined with enormous golden hearths and dark brick walls. The corridor buzzes with witches and wizards in business robes who walk across the hardwood floor in a purposeful herd. In the hearths, emerald-colored fires intermittently erupt. A witcher wizard steps out after each flame burst. A pointy-eared goblin in a suit and a wizard pass a newsstand.
20: A lot of galleons trading.
21: Daily Prophet, ladies and gentlemen. Anybody for Daily Prophet? Dumbledore, is he daft or is he dangerous?
0: Harry and Arthur follow the crowd into an enormous atrium with golden fountains. Dozens of paper airplanes zoom past one depicting a centaur, house elf, and witch. Another fountain shows a golden wizard pointing a wand. Harry spots a giant banner bearing an image of the Minister of Magic, Cornelius Fudge. He and Arthur board a crowded elevator.
22: Morning, Arthur. Morning, Bob.
0: Several paper airplanes fly in over the passengers' heads.
7: Interdepartmental memos. We used to use owls. The mess was unbelievable.
0: Kingsley squeezes into the elevator and whispers in Arthur's ear.
7: Merlin's beard. Thank you, Kingsley. They've changed the time of your hearing.
23: When is it?
7: In 5 minutes.
0: The elevator moves backward, then drops straight down. Now the elevator door opens, revealing only Harry, Kingsley, Arthur, and the operator.
3: Department of Mysteries.
0: Harry and Arthur step into a hallway made completely of shiny black tile. They spot Lucius Malfoy and Fudge.
24: Do the right thing.
25: Yes, but we must be.
0: The men turn, noticing Harry and Arthur. Arthur stares them down, then guides Harry around a corner.
24: Remember, during the hearing, speak only when you're spoken to. Keep calm. You've done nothing wrong.
0: Harry nods.
24: As the muggles say, truth will out. Yes? I'm not allowed in, I'm afraid. Good luck, Harry.
0: In a chair, Harry looks up at a council in a large chamber.
26: Disciplinary hearing of the 12th of August into offences committed by Harry James Potter, resident at number 4 Privet Drive, Little Whinging, Surrey. Interrogators Cornelius Oswald Fudge, Minister.
27: Witness for the defence, Albus Percival, Wulfric.
28: Brian, Dumbledore.
26: You got our message that the time and place of the hearing had been changed, did you?
27: I must have missed it, but by a happy mistake, I arrived at the ministry 3 hours early.
0: Fudge glares from his high seat.
27: Charges?
26: The charges against the accused are as follows: that he did knowingly and in full awareness of the illegality of his actions produce a Patronus charm in the presence of a muggle. Do you deny producing said Patronus?
1: No.
26: You were aware that you were forbidden to use magic outside school while under the age of 17?
1: Yes, I
26: Witches and wizards of the Wizenagamot.
1: I was only doing it because of the Dementors.
0: A slim witch in a black robe addresses Harry.
2: Dementors? You little witching.
26: Yeah, that's quite clever. Muggles can't see Dementors, can they, boy? Highly convenient.
1: I'm not lying. There were two of them, and if I hadn't...
26: Enough. I'm sorry to interrupt what I'm sure would have been a very well-rehearsed story, but since you can produce no witnesses of the event...
27: Pardon me, Minister, but as it happens, we can.
0: Now, Mrs. Figg sits in Harry's chair, clutching her handbag.
2: Please describe the attack.
0: She glances at Harry, who sits in an empty row.
2: What did they look like?
4: Well, one of them was very large, and the other rather skinny.
26: Not the boys, the Dementors.
4: Oh, right, right. Big, cloaked. Then everything went cold, as though all the happiness had gone from the world.
26: Now, look here. Dementors don't just wander into a muggle suburb and happen across a wizard. The odds are astronomical.
27: I don't think anyone would believe that Dementors were there by coincidence, Minister.
0: An apple-cheeked witch smirks.
8: I'm sure I must have misunderstood you, Professor. Dementors are, after all, under the control of the Ministry of Magic. It's so silly of me, but it sounded for a moment as though you were suggesting that the Ministry had ordered the attack on this boy.
27: That would be disturbing indeed, Madam Undersecretary, which is why I'm sure the Ministry will be mounting a full-scale inquiry into why the two Dementors were so very far from Azkaban and why they mounted an attack without authorization. Of course, there is someone who might be behind the attack.
0: Fudge scowls. Dumbledore approaches him.
24: Cornelius, I implore you to see reason. The evidence that the Dark Lord has returned is incontrovertible.
9: He's not back.
0: Fudge shakes with anger. Dumbledore blinks at him, then frowns and paces the floor.
27: In the matter of Harry Potter, the Lord clearly states that magic may be used before muggles in life-threatening situations.
26: Laws can be changed if necessary, Dumbledore.
27: Clearly, it's become practice to hold a full criminal trial to deal with a simple matter of underage magic.
0: Wizards in maroon robes share a look. Dumbledore opens his arms to the council, then puts his hands on his hips.
2: Those in favor of conviction.
0: As Harry watches anxiously, a smattering of wizards raise their hands, including a grim-faced Fudge and his simpering, apple-cheeked undersecretary.
2: Those in favor of clearing the accused of all charges.
0: Almost every wizard raises their hand. Mrs. Figg timidly lifts her gloved hand. Harry looks around as the slim witch joins in voting for acquittal. Fudge surveys the group.
26: Cleared of all charges?
0: Dumbledore passes Harry without looking at him.
1: Professor!
0: The headmaster ignores him as he leaves. Harry watches him somberly. At a train station, Moody and Tonks escort Harry and the Weasleys. A large black dog walks with them. Moody glares at the dog.
10: Padfoot, are you barking mad? We'll blow the entire operation.
0: The dog trots downstairs and enters an empty waiting room. Silhouetted by translucent windows, the dog straightens and morphs into a long-haired man. Harry joins Sirius.
1: Sirius, what are you doing here? If somebody sees you...
11: I had to see you off, didn't I?
0: They sit side by side.
11: What's life without a little risk?
1: I don't want to see you get shut back in Azkaban.
11: Oh, don't worry about me. Anyway, I wanted you to have this.
0: Sirius gives a folded photo to Harry, who opens it. Moody guards the door outside.
11: Original Order of the Phoenix.
0: People move in the photo.
12: Marlene McKinnon. She was killed 2 weeks after this was taken.
5: Voldemort wiped out her entire family. Frank and Alice Longbottom.
7: Neville's parents.
5: They suffered a fate worse than death, you ask me.
0: Sirius shakes his head.
5: It's been 14 years. And still a day doesn't go by. I'd miss your dad.
0: In the photo, Harry's bespectacled father smiles between Sirius and Lily.
7: Do you really think there's going to be a war, Sirius?
0: Harry's godfather nods.
5: It feels like it did before.
0: Harry offers the photo back to Sirius, who gently pushes his hand away.
5: You keep it.
6: Anyway, I suppose you're the young ones now.
0: Harry smiles and lowers his gaze. On a steamy, crowded platform, Harry walks alone. Kids board a red passenger train. A mother and daughter let him pass between them. Harry stops short. Voldemort stands before him in a black suit. On the moving train, Harry's eyes open. He stretches his neck, then sits up, gazing off pensively. Hermione takes a seat next to him, clutching a book. She glances at her solemn friend, then faces Ron, who sits on her other side. As the locomotive chugs along under a twilight sky, plumes of smoke billow from the engine's chimney. Now, a smooth river winds between two sets of hills. Nighttime. At another train station, Draco Malfoy approaches Harry, Ron, and Hermione on the platform.
12: Surprised the Ministry is still letting you walk around free, Potter. You better enjoy it while you can. I expect there's a cell in Azkaban with your name on it.
0: Harry lunges at Draco, but Ron holds him back.
12: What'd I tell you? Complete nutter!
13: Just stay away from me!
0: Draco heads off with his friends.
7: It's only Malfoy. What do you expect?
0: Harry shakes Ron off and continues down the platform. Behind him, Ron and Hermione share a worried look. Now, on a tree-lined dirt road, students ride off in horseless carriages. As one departs, Cho, a girl with long dark hair, smiles at Harry from inside. Neville approaches. The gangly teen clutches a writhing bulbous potted plant.
15: Hi, guys.
16: Hi, Neville.
0: Harry gazes after Cho's carriage, then turns back. Before him stands a skeletal, horse-like creature with shriveled, leathery skin and milky eyes. It blows out foggy breath and raises its hairless head.
7: What is it?
0: His friends face a seemingly horseless carriage.
7: Swan.
15: That? Pulling the carriage?
16: Nothing's pulling the carriage, Harry. It's pulling itself, like always.
0: As Hermione gives Ron an uneasy look, Harry stares up at the creature and walks past it toward the open-top carriage. Inside, a pale girl with long corn silk hair sits reading a magazine.
16: You're not going mad.
0: She lowers the magazine.
16: I can see them too.
0: Ron shifts his gaze.
16: You're just as sane as I am.
0: She holds her magazine upside down. The others board the carriage.
16: Everyone, this is Luna Love.
0: As Hermione's eyes widen, Neville shoots her a look.
16: Luna Lovegood.
0: Hermione looks embarrassed while Luna maintains a calm expression.
16: What an interesting necklace. It's a charm, actually.
0: She leans confidently toward Neville.
16: Keeps away the Nargles.
0: Neville forces a brief smile and looks away.
16: Hungry. I hope there's pudding.
0: The carriage departs.
7: What's a Nargle?
16: No idea.
0: Now, at a table covered with desserts, Luna helps herself to one. The students dine in a great hall furnished with four long tables and lit with hovering candles. The teachers sit at an elevated table facing the students.
27: Good evening, children.
0: Dumbledore stands at a podium.
27: Now, we have two changes in staffing this year. We're pleased to welcome back Professor Grubbly Plank, who'll be taking care of magical creatures, while Professor Hagrid is on temporary leave. We also wish to welcome our new Defense Against the Dark Arts teacher, Professor Dolores Umbridge. And I'm sure you'll all join me in wishing the professor good luck. Now, as usual, our caretaker, Mr. Filch, has asked me to remind you.
0: The other professors stare at Umbridge, the apple-cheeked witch. Dumbledore turns to her. Dressed in a bright pink skirt suit and hat, Umbridge steps forward. Harry leans toward Hermione.
7: She was at my hearing. She works for Fudge.
8: Thank you, Headmaster, for those kind words of welcome.
0: She steps in front of the podium.
8: And how lovely to see all your bright, happy faces smiling up at me. I'm sure we're all going to be very good friends.
13: That's likely.
0: Fred and George eye Umbridge.
8: The Ministry of Magic has always considered the education of young witches and wizards to be of vital importance. Although each headmaster has brought something new to this historic school,
0: she nods to Dumbledore, who nods back.
8: Progress for the sake of progress must be discouraged. Let us preserve what must be preserved, perfect what can be perfected, and prune practices that ought to be prohibited.
0: She grins and strolls to her seat. By the door, Filch claps enthusiastically.
27: Thank you, Professor Umbridge. That really was most illuminating.
7: Illuminating?
27: Now, as I was
7: saying, a load of waffles. What's it mean?
0: Hermione glances at Harry, then looks forward.
16: It means the Ministry is interfering at Hogwarts.
0: An exterior view shows Hogwarts Castle. Harry enters the Gryffindor common room. Students turn and stare as he passes. Seamus looks up from a newspaper that shows a photo of Harry beneath the headline, Plotter. Harry blinks at the page and continues past him and Dean. Stopping, he faces his two classmates.
14: Dean, Seamus, good holiday?
17: All right. Better than Seamus's, anyway.
0: Seamus stands.
14: Your mom didn't want me to come back this year.
17: Why not?
14: Let me see, because of you. The Daily Prophet's been saying a lot of things about you, Harry. And about Dumbledore as well.
17: What, and your mum believes them?
14: Well, nobody was there the night Cedric died.
17: Oh, well, I guess you should read The Prophet then, like your stupid mother. It'll tell you everything you need to know.
14: Don't you dare talk about my mother like
17: I'll have a go at anyone that calls me a liar.
18: What's going on?
14: He's mad at what's going on. Do you believe the rubbish he's come out with about you know who?
18: Yeah, I do.
0: Ron stands by his friend.
18: Has anyone else got a problem with Harry?
0: Ron stares down his fellow Gryffindors, then follows Harry upstairs. Neville sits staring off.
17: My gran says it's the Daily Prophet that's rubbish. She's cancelled our subscription.
0: In their dormitory, Harry kicks his trunk and loosens his tie.
7: You're what?
17: Fine.
7: Seamus was bang out of order, mate. But he'll come through. We'll see.
17: I said I'm fine, Ron!
0: Ron takes a step back and glumly looks Harry over.
7: Right. I'll just leave you to your thoughts, then.
0: He turns and goes. Harry looks down somberly, then sits on the four-poster bed. A nearby mirror reflects his profile. At Harry's bedside, a lamp flickers slightly. Harry rolls his head, stretching his neck. Now we drift down a circular corridor. In bed, Harry twitches and jerks in his sleep. In a dark hall, we glide along the black-tiled floor. A hand with long, pointed nails reaches out. We approach a door with a golden knob. A misty orb sits on a shelf. Voldemort lunges. Harry sits up, soaked in sweat. On a nearby bed, Ron stares at him. In a classroom, one of the Patil twins aims her wand at folded paper. It sprouts wings and flies over the students' heads.
17: Go on, get it.
0: As Seamus bats the paper bird, it flutters upward and swoops around an iron chandelier. Crab fires a slingshot. The paper bird falters, then rises. It bursts into flames and its charred remains land on the Patil sister's desk. At the back of the room, Umbridge lowers her wand.
8: Good morning, children.
0: She aims her wand at a blackboard and words appear.
8: Ordinary wizarding level examinations. OWLs. More commonly known as owls. Study hard and you will be rewarded. Fail to do so, and the consequences may be severe.
0: She points her wand at a stack of textbooks. They float onto the students' desks.
8: Your previous instruction in this subject has been disturbingly uneven. But you'll be pleased to know, from now on, you will be following a carefully structured, ministry-approved course of defensive magic. Yes.
0: Hermione lowers her hand.
16: There's nothing in here about using defensive spells.
8: Using spells? I can't imagine why you would need to use spells in my classroom.
7: We're not going to use magic.
8: You will be learning about defensive spells in a secure, risk-free way.
14: Well, what use is that? If we're going to be attacked, it won't be risk-free.
8: Students will raise their hands when they speak in my class.
0: As Umbridge faces away, Harry and Ron share a look. She smiles.
8: It is the view of the Ministry that a theoretical knowledge will be sufficient to get you through your examinations, which, after all, is what school is all about.
3: And how's theory supposed to prepare us for what's out there?
8: There is nothing out there, dear. Who do you imagine wants to attack children like yourself?
14: Oh, I don't know. Maybe Lord Voldemort.
0: Neville lowers his gaze. Behind Hermione, Seamus shakes his head. Umbridge eyes the students, then forces a patronizing smile.
8: Now let me make this quite plain. You have been told that a certain dark wizard is at large once again. This is a lie.
3: It's not a lie. I saw him. I fought
8: him. Detention, Mr. Potter.
3: So according to you, Cedric Diggory dropped dead of his own accord.
8: Cedric Diggory's death was a tragic accident.
3: It was murder. Voldemort killed him. You must know that.
8: Enough! Enough. See me later, Mr. Potter. My office.
0: Her smile fades slightly. Later, Umbridge's stubby fingers with their pink-painted nails scoop 3 spoonfuls of sugar into a porcelain cup. She stirs her tea placidly. She takes a sip. Setting her cup down, Umbridge straightens a line of different length quill tips on her desk.
8: Come in.
0: Beside a display of decorative cat plates, Harry enters. The cats move their heads.
8: Good evening, Mr. Potter. Sit.
0: Harry looks around the pink-walled office and closes the door. On a plate, a cat glares.
8: You're going to be doing some lines for me today, Mr. Potter.
0: He reaches for his bag.
8: No, not with your quill. I'm going to be using a rather special one of mine.
0: She gets up and lays a long black feathered quill in front of Harry.
8: Now, I want you to write, I must not tell lies.
0: She stands behind him.
7: How many times?
8: Well, let's say for as long as it takes for the message to sink in.
0: She takes a step away.
7: You haven't given me any ink.
8: Oh, you won't need any ink.
0: Harry turns to the desk. With her back to him, Umbridge smiles smugly and exhales. As Harry scratches away at the parchment, crimson ink flows from the quill tip and spells out the sentence. As Harry's right hand copies the words, the skin on the back of his left hand reddens and he painfully flexes it. As Harry stares at his clenched hand, a thin, bloody cut in the shape of the letter I appears. His fingers tighten and more words appear on the surface of his skin. He makes a fist and reads the full sentence, I must not tell lies, carved into his flesh. As Harry looks at the quill, Umbridge approaches. Standing in front of the teen, she stares earnestly down at him.
8: Yes?
0: Harry meets her gaze through his round, wire-rimmed glasses.
7: Nothing.
8: That's right.
0: She leans toward him.
8: Because you know, deep down, you deserve to be punished. Don't you, Mr. Potter?
0: Her closed lip smile deepens the dimples in her round cheeks.
8: Go on.
0: As she steps away, Harry eyes her warily. In the common room, a case labeled Weasley and Weasley holds colorful boxes. Fred and George give candy to younger boys.
13: Skiving snack boxes.
19: Sweets that make you ill.
13: Get you out of class whenever you like.
19: Obtain hours of pleasure from unprofitable boredom.
0: One boy's chin bloats and sags.
13: Care for another?
0: He smiles faintly. Boils sprout on another boy's face as he chews. Dean nods appreciatively. Our view roves past the Patil twins to Neville, who aims a thin tool at his bulbous potted plant and smiles. Behind him, 2 teens kiss. Seamus deals cards to 2 Gryffindors.
20: See you, you're not bloody cheap, you know that.
21: Don't cheat.
20: Oh, no, you don't see.
0: Dean joins them. Harry sits alone on a couch.
7: I'm not asking you to write all of it for me.
22: Oh, please.
7: It's just, I've been busy studying for these stupid owl exams.
22: I'll do the introduction, that's all.
7: Hermione, You're honestly the most wonderful person I've ever met. If I'm ever rude to you again...
16: Only I've gone back to normal.
0: Ron and Hermione plop down on either side of Harry, who flips through a book.
16: What's wrong with your hand?
2: Nothing.
0: He shows his right hand.
16: The other hand?
0: She takes his scarred hand.
16: You've got to tell Dumbledore.
2: No. Dumbledore's got enough on his mind right now. Anyway, I don't want to give Umbridge the satisfaction.
7: Bloody hell, Harry. The woman's torturing you. If the parents knew about this...
2: Yeah, well, I haven't got any of those, have I, Ron?
16: Harry, you've got to report this. It's perfectly simple. You're being...
2: No, it's not. Hermione, whatever this is, it's not simple. You don't understand.
0: He shuts the book and gathers his things.
16: And help us too.
0: As Harry leaves, Hermione and Ron share a concerned look. Daytime. Hedwig flies away from Hogwarts turrets and soars over a sloping path. A lone figure walks along it.
2: Dear Padfoot, I hope you're all right. It's starting to get colder here. Winter is definitely on the way.
0: Harry approaches Hagrid's deserted stone cabin.
2: In spite of being back at Hogwarts, I feel more alone than ever. I know you, of all people, will understand.
0: Harry looks up. Above the Forbidden Forest, one of the horse-like creatures flaps its wings, then dips low into the evergreen trees. Now, in the dense forest, Harry climbs a shaded hill. Reaching the top, he finds several of the skeletal creatures meandering in a clearing. Standing barefoot on the leaf cover, Luna Lovegood strokes one creature's lean, rippled snout. She remains facing the beast as Harry approaches from behind.
16: Hello, Harry Potter.
0: The flaxen-haired girl faces him.
2: Your feet. Aren't they cold?
16: Bit. Unfortunately, all my shoes have mysteriously disappeared. I suspect Nargles are behind it.
0: The creature steps away from them and spreads huge, bat-like wings.
2: What are they?
16: They're called Pestrels. They're quite gentle, really, but people avoid them because they're a bit...
0: Harry spots a baby Thestral walking on spindly legs.
2: Different.
0: He follows Luna toward the young beast.
2: But why can't the others see them?
16: They can only be seen by people who've seen death.
2: So, you've known someone who's died, then?
16: My mum. She was quite an extraordinary witch, but she did like to experiment, and one day one of her spells went badly wrong. I was 9.
2: I'm sorry.
16: Yes, it was rather horrible. I do feel very sad about it sometimes. But I've got Dad.
0: They stop a few feet from the baby Thestral.
16: We both believe you, by the way.
0: Luna takes a large red apple from her bag.
16: That he who must not be named is back, and you fought him, and the Ministry and the Prophet are conspiring against you and Dumbledore.
7: Thanks. Seems you're about the only ones that do.
16: I don't think that's true.
0: She rolls the apple to the Thestral.
16: But I suppose that's how he wants you to feel.
7: What do you mean?
16: Well, if I were you know who, I'd want you to feel cut off from everyone else. Because if it's just you alone, you're not as much of a threat.
0: Luna shares a smile with Harry. She takes a hunk of raw meat from her bag and tosses it. Spreading its four legs wide, the Thestral voraciously gobbles it up. Now, in the Great Hall, Ron reads as he gnaws on a thick sausage. Ginny and Hermione watch him.
16: Do you ever stop eating?
7: Oh, I'm hungry.
0: Harry soberly approaches. Hermione looks up.
16: Harry.
0: He glances between her and Ron.
7: Can I join you?
0: They spot Umbridge and McGonagall climbing stairs.
4: Pardon me, Professor, but what exactly are you insinuating?
9: I am merely requesting that when it comes to my students, you conform to the prescribed disciplinary practices.
4: So silly of me, but it sounds as if you're questioning my authority in my own classroom. Minerva.
9: Not at all, Dolores. Merely your medieval methods.
4: I am sorry, dear. But to question my practices is to question the Ministry, and by extension, the minister himself. I am a tolerant woman, but the one thing I will not stand for is disloyalty.
0: McGonagall takes a step down.
14: Disloyalty?
0: Umbridge faces the crowd.
4: Things at Hogwarts are far worse than I feared. Cornelius will want to take immediate action.
0: Now, Filch hangs a framed poster which reads, Educational Decree Number 23. Dolores Jane Umbridge has been appointed to the post of Hogwarts High Inquisitor. We zoom into a Daily Prophet photo of Umbridge facing the press.
1: What's happened to Dumbledore?
10: Having already revolutionized the teaching of defense against the dark arts, Dolores Umbridge will, as High Inquisitor, have powers to address the seriously falling standards at Hogwarts School.
0: In a hall, Umbridge spots two teens kissing and zaps them apart with her wand. Now she stands in Trelawney's divination class.
4: Just one question, dear. You've been in this post how long, exactly?
0: In the hall, Umbridge flicks her wand to tighten three boys' ties and tuck in their shirt tails. In potions class...
4: You applied first for the Defense Against the Dark Arts post, is that correct?
21: Yes.
4: But you were unsuccessful?
21: Obviously.
0: Ron snickers. As Umbridge leaves, Snape whacks Ron's head with a book. In the stone courtyard, the Weasley twins play catch with a sparkling fireball. Umbridge sucks it into her wand and walks off with a smug smile. Standing on a ladder, Filch hammers in another sign. Decree after decree appears. No music is to be played. All Weasley products will be banned immediately. Proper dress and decorum is to be maintained at all times. Filch carries the ladder on his shoulder. As he turns, gathered students duck. In divination.
4: Could you please predict something for me?
0: Trelawney stares wide-eyed.
4: I'm sorry?
0: Now, as Professor Flitwick conducts a choir, Umbridge takes notes.
22: Move those mouths!
0: She unravels a tape measure and checks the small professor's height. In divination.
4: One teensy little prophecy?
0: Trelawney stares through her thick glasses. Harry and Ron watch with their classmates. Umbridge jots a note.
4: Pity.
0: She turns.
23: No, wait, wait, no. I think I do see something. Yes, I do. Something dark. You are in grave danger.
0: Umbridge smiles.
4: Lovely.
0: She makes a note and leaves. Now, a crowd of kids hurries down a hall. Harry catches up to Cho.
24: Cho, what's going on?
16: It's Professor Trelawney.
0: Students surround the courtyard. In the center, Trelawney stands beside large trunks and clutches a carpet bag. As Filch carries a suitcase toward her, Umbridge strides out the door. Harry pushes his way through the crowd and shares a worried look with Hermione. As Umbridge struts across the stone courtyard, Trelawney nervously steps forward, stubbing her toe on the suitcase. The High Inquisitor stops and Trelawney stumbles forward imploringly.
4: 16 years I've lived and taught here. Hogwarts is my home. You can't do this.
0: Umbridge shows a document.
4: Actually, I can.
0: As Trelawney trembles, McGonagall hurries over to comfort her. Harry watches.
4: Something you'd like to say, dear?
23: Oh, there are several things I would like to say.
0: They all turn to face the castle doors as they open. Dumbledore steps out. Umbridge holds her chin high. The headmaster strides across the courtyard.
27: Professor McGonagall, might I ask you to escort Sybil back inside?
0: As they pass him, Trelawney grips his hand.
23: Oh, sweetie. Thank you. Thank you.
4: Dumbledore, may I remind you that under the terms of Educational Decree Number 23, as enacted by the Minister...
27: You have the right to dismiss my teachers. You do not, however, have the authority to banish them from the grounds. That power remains with the headmaster.
0: A smile creeps across Umbridge's face.
4: For now.
0: Dumbledore scans the surrounding students, then heads back inside.
27: But you all have studying to do.
25: Professor!
0: Harry runs after Dumbledore.
5: Professor Dumbledore.
0: Dumbledore ignores him and steps away. Harry rushes through the crowd, then stands alone. Nighttime. In the nearly empty Gryffindor common room, Hermione paces before the fireplace near Ron and Harry.
16: Foul, evil old gargoyle. We're not learning how to defend ourselves. We're not learning how to pass our owls. She's taking over the entire school.
0: Harry turns up a radio.
6: And will remain the ministry's top priority. Furthermore, we have convincing evidence that these disappearances are the work of notorious mass murderer Sirius Black. Make no mistake.
0: They turn.
11: Sirius?
0: Sirius appears in the flames.
11: What are you doing here?
12: Answering your letter. You said you were worried about Umbridge. What's she doing? Training you to kill Halfbreed.
15: Sirius, she's not letting us use magic at all.
12: Well, I'm not surprised. The latest intelligence is that Fudge doesn't want you trained in combat.
15: Combat?
2: What does he think? We're forming some sort of wizard army?
12: Well, that's exactly what he thinks. That Dumbledore is assembling his own forces to take on the ministry. He's becoming more paranoid by the minute. The others wouldn't want me telling you this, Harry. But things aren't going at all well with the Order. Fudge is blocking the truth at every turn, and these disappearances are just how it started before. Voldemort is on the move.
15: And what can we do?
12: Someone's coming. I'm sorry I can't be of more help. But for now, at least, it looks like you're on your own.
0: Harry's intense stare lingers, and he gives a slight nod. Sirius's face fades away and the flames die down. The three friends gaze out a rain-streaked window.
16: He really is out there, isn't he?
0: Hermione shakes her head.
16: We've got to be able to defend ourselves. And if Umbridge refuses to teach us how, we need someone who will.
0: She faces Harry. He eyes her soberly. Our view moves through the lattice window to the storm outside. Whipping snow forms the faint shape of a face. Dawn's light appears between mountains. As the sun rises, the steep roofs of the snowy Hogsmeade village appear. Harry, Hermione, and Ron approach a sign reading, Hogshead.
11: This is mad. Who'd want to be taught by me? I'm a nutter, remember?
7: Look on the bright side. You can't be any worse than old Toadface.
11: Thanks, Ron.
7: I'm here for you, mate.
11: Who's supposed to be meeting us then?
16: Just a couple of people.
0: They open the door to a dim, dusty tavern. A gray-bearded man faces them.
7: Lovely spot.
0: A goat steps from behind the bar, and the man follows it out.
16: Thought it'd be safer somewhere off the beaten track.
18: Come back here!
0: Inside, Harry sits by Hermione. She stands and faces a crowd of students.
16: Hi. So, you all know why we're here. We need a teacher. Proper teacher. One who's had real experience defending themselves against the dark arts.
11: Why?
2: Why? Because you know who's back here, tosspot.
11: So he says.
16: So Dumbledore says.
11: So Dumbledore says because he says. The point is, where's the proof?
0: Harry averts his gaze.
11: Potter could tell us more about how Diggory got killed.
0: Beside Luna, Cho lifts her gaze. Harry stands.
11: I'm not going to talk about Cedric, so if that's why you're here, you might as well clear out now. Come on, Hermione, let's go. They're just here because they think I'm some sort of freak.
16: Wait. Is it true he can produce a Patronus chime? Yes. I've seen it.
17: Blimey, Harry. I didn't know you could do that. And he killed a basilisk. With the sword in Dumbledore's office.
16: It's true.
7: Third year, he fought with about 100 Dementors at once.
0: Harry eyes the group humbly.
16: And last year, he really did fight off you-know-who in the flesh.
11: Wait. Look, it all sounds great when you say it like that, but the truth is, most of that was just luck. Now, I didn't know what I was doing half the time. I nearly always had help.
16: He's just being modest.
11: No, Hermione, I'm not.
0: Swallowing, he addresses the group.
11: Facing this stuff in real life is not like school. In school, if you make a mistake, you can just try again tomorrow. But out there, when you're a second away from being murdered, or watching a friend die right before your eyes.
0: Cho lowers her sad gaze.
11: You don't know what that's like.
0: The Weasley twins wear pensive looks. A round-faced boy in a wool cap watches intently. Harry sits next to Ron.
16: You're right, Harry, we don't. That's why we need your help. Because if we're going to have any chance of beating...
0: She takes a breath.
16: Voldemort.
0: Ron and Harry look somber. The round-faced boy speaks up.
3: He's really back.
0: Harry nods. Now, Harry, Hermione, and Ron watch George and Fred sign a piece of paper. A header on the page reads, Dumbledore's Army, with Hermione, Ron, and Harry's names at the top of a list. The others, including the Patil twins and Cho, stand in a line to add their names. On the covered footbridge, Harry and Hermione walk with Ron and his siblings.
11: Right. First, we need to find a place of practice where Umbridge won't find out.
16: The Shrieking Shack?
11: It's too small.
16: Forbidden Forest?
7: Not bloody likely.
16: Harry, what happens if Umbridge does find out?
5: Who cares? I mean, sort of exciting, isn't it? Breaking the rules.
7: Who are you and what have you done with Hermione Granger?
5: Anyway, at least we know one positive thing that came from today.
11: What's that?
5: Cho couldn't take her eyes off you, could she?
0: Harry smiles. Now they cross the snowy campus.
11: Right. Over the next few days, we should each come up with a couple of possibilities of places we can practice. We've got to make sure wherever it is, there's no chance to find us.
0: Filch joins Umbridge, who spies on them from a balcony. Now, Filch hammers another proclamation to the wall.
8: All student organizations are henceforth disbanded. Any student...
0: In a hall, Crabbe and Goyle bump Neville.
13: Which way are you going, Longbottom?
0: Quickly rounding a corner, the gangly student passes a bare wall. Gaps open up in the stone. Neville pauses and looks back at the transforming wall. An archway forms around panels of flowery ornamentation, which darken into wrought iron over wooden double doors. The doors swing open. Neville gulps as he stares inside. Later, in the vast room.
5: You've done it, Neville. You found the room of requirement.
7: For what?
5: It's also known as the come and go room. The room of requirement only appears when a person has real need of it. And is always equipped for the seeker's needs.
7: So, say you really needed the toilet.
5: Charming, Ronald. But yes, that is the general idea.
11: It's brilliant. It's like Hogwarts wants us to fight back.
0: A dummy statue depicts a gaunt, hollow-eyed figure. Its jointed right arm lifts a wand. In front of a large group of students, Harry nods to Neville, who casts a spell.
18: Expelliarmus!
0: His wand flies out of his hand. The others duck as it flips across the room and strikes a wall.
17: I'm hopeless.
14: You're just flourishing your wand too much. Try it like this. Expelliarmus!
0: The dummy's wand goes flying. In class.
8: You will please copy the approved text 4 times to ensure maximum retention. There will be no need to talk.
5: You need to think more like it.
7: Expelliarmus!
8: Wands away!
0: At night, Filch spies on 4 students in the corridor. He ducks behind a pedestal. He looks out to find a wall sliding into place in the empty hall. In the room of requirement.
14: Stunning is one of the most useful spells in your arsenal. It's sort of a wizard's bread and butter, really. So, come on then, Nigel. Give it your best shot.
0: The DA members stand in 2 rows with Harry at one end. At the other stands the round-faced boy. The spell sends both Harry and Nigel flying and they land on their backs. They sit up.
14: Good. Not bad. At all. Nigel, well done.
0: With his cat, Filch sits before the blank wall. He bites into a sandwich. In the meeting.
7: Don't worry. I'll go easy.
5: Thanks, Ron.
0: Ron gets into position across the room.
7: Come on, Ron.
19: Come on, Ron. Come on.
0: Fred and George stand together.
7: One second. You're on.
0: Neville lifts an encouraging fist. With a cocky smile, Ron raises his wand, but Hermione strikes first. He flies backward and lands hard. One of his twin brothers slips a coin to the other.
1: you.
7: Shut up. I let her do that. It's good manners, isn't it?
0: Hermione giggles with other girls.
7: It's completely intentional.
0: In the corridor, Filch wakes and resumes chewing a bite of sandwich. Around the corner, Dumbledore's army sneaks out of an arched doorway. Now, Filch hangs a new proclamation above a wall of others. It reads, "All students will submit to questioning about suspected illicit activities." Now, Umbridge brings one of a line of students into her office.
3: Up you come. Would you like a cup of tea?
0: She shuts the door, now with Neville.
9: Now focus on a fixed point.
3: Expelliarmus!
9: And try again.
10: Expelliarmus!
0: He glumly lowers his wand. Later.
9: Very good. Keep your concentration.
0: Several students hold their wands aloft.
9: Great.
0: Nigel levitates over their heads.
9: A little higher.
0: Harry places his hand on Cho's to adjust her wand. As she looks at him, Nigel falls.
16: I'm okay.
0: In the corridor, Filch finds a box of chocolates waiting for him on a small table. As he enjoys the heart-shaped candies, Fred and George spy from around a corner. In her office, Umbridge frowns at Filch, whose face is covered in boils. One pops, splattering us. Umbridge angrily snaps her pencil in two. In the snow-covered courtyard, Crabbe and Goyle laugh while shoving a smaller boy. Now, they and Draco pelt him with snowballs. Watching from a balcony, Umbridge whispers to Filch, then smiles. In a meeting, the students practice.
3: Stupefy!
0: Filch hammers another decree.
18: Those wishing to join the Inquisitorial Squad for extra credit may sign up in the High Inquisitor's office.
0: The hooded dummy shrinks and rolls on a wheel. Now, Umbridge pins badges on six students, including Draco.
20: Working hard is important, but there's something that matters even more. Believing in yourself.
0: Harry helps the girl cast a spell.
20: Think of it this way. Every great wizard in history has started out as nothing more than what we are now. Students. If they can do it, why not us?
0: Now, Luna skips down a corridor to the Room of Requirements double doors. Filch and the Inquisitorial Squad watches her enter, then run after her. 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
3: Stupefy!
10: Expelliarmus!
0: In the corridor, the doors shrink.
3: Expelliarmus!
0: The squad races toward it.
3: Expelliarmus!
0: Barging through, they trip over each other into a small custodial closet. In the meeting. Ginny reduces the hooded statue to ashes. Harry and the Patil twins gape. Ginny smiles proudly as Fred and George share a look. Harry smiles. Now, lit candles decorate the branches of a Christmas tree.
3: Expelliarmus!
0: Cho glances at Harry as he passes. He moves on to Neville, who faces the Patil twins.
10: Expelliarmus!
0: He disarms one of them. The group stares.
9: Fantastic, Neville. Well done.
0: Everyone gathers around him. Later.
20: So, that's it for this lesson. Now, we're not going to be meeting again until after the holidays.
0: Cho hangs her head.
20: So just keep practicing on your own as best you can. And well done, everyone. Great, great work.
0: Harry, Ron, and Hermione smile at their peers. Ron leans to Harry.
2: Well done, mate. Thanks.
0: Harry wears a bright smile as the students disperse. His gaze follows Cho. Just behind him, Ron and Hermione swap a knowing smirk. Harry watches Cho at a tall mirror. As he steps forward, Ron and Hermione head out.
16: See you in the common room, Harry.
0: Neville passes him.
7: Thanks a lot, Harry.
3: Merry Christmas.
0: Ginny eyes Harry.
20: Merry Christmas. Merry Christmas. Not at all. Merry Christmas.
0: As Ginny and others leave, Harry faces the Weasley twins.
3: Have a good Christmas, Harry.
20: Have a great Christmas, Luna.
7: We've been thinking, Harry. We could always slip Umbridge some puking pastels into her tea.
25: Or fever fudge. They give you these massive pus-filled balls right.
20: Sounds great, guys. Would you excuse me?
0: He steps between Fred and George, who both glance after him on their way out. Left alone with Cho, Harry joins her at the mirror.
7: Are you all right? I heard Umbridge gave you a rough time the other day.
16: Yeah, I'm okay. Anyway, it's worth it.
0: Cho's gaze lands on a moving photo of Cedric, who smiles and nods at her.
16: It's just It's just learning all this. Makes me wonder whether if he'd known it.
11: Cedric did know this stuff. He was really good. It's just Voldemort was better.
0: Cho looks down, then

0: Their arms remain at their sides as they continue kissing. Above them, the enchanted mistletoe flourishes, filling out with leaves and pearl-white berries. Later, in the Gryffindor common room, Harry faces Ron and Hermione.
1: Well, how was it?
2: Wet. I mean, she was sort of crying.
3: That bad at it, aren't you?
4: I'm sure Harry's kissing was more than satisfactory.
0: Harry nods to Ron, who stifles laughter.
4: Cho spends half her time crying these days.
3: You think a bit of snogging would cheer her up?
4: Don't you understand how she must be feeling?
0: Hermione turns a sympathetic frown on Ron and his smile fades.
4: Well, obviously she's feeling sad about Cedric, and therefore confused about liking Harry and guilty about kissing him. Conflicted because Umbridge is threatening to sack her mom from her job at the Ministry and frightened of failing her OWLs because she's so busy worrying about everything else.
3: One person couldn't feel all that. It'd explode.
4: Just because you've got the emotional range of a teaspoon.
0: Harry and Ron trade a grin. Ron glances at Hermione. Harry watches them with a bright smile. Fade to black. Now, our view slithers along the dark-tiled corridor's polished floor. As Harry sleeps fitfully, the vision shows a large snake reflected in the wall tiles.
5: Voldemort may be after something. Something he didn't have last time. Harry.
0: We glimpse the hand with sharp nails in the glass orb. As Harry tenses in his sleep, the vision shows a red-headed wizard with a lit wand. Arthur faces a shelf of glass orbs. As he turns to us, we lunge at him. He drops to the floor and our view repeatedly strikes at him. In bed, Harry clenches his teeth. Arthur cringes, covered in blood, then falls slack. Harry wakes. Now, Ron and McGonagall escort Harry down a corridor in their bedclothes. They gather in Dumbledore's office with Ginny, Fred, and George. The headmaster faces portraits.
6: In the dream, were you standing next to the victim? Or looking down at the scene?
7: Neither. It was like I... Professor, would he please just tell me what's happening?
6: Everard, Arthur's on guard duty tonight. Make sure he's found by the right people.
7: Sir!
6: Phineas! You must go to your portrait at Grimmauld Place. Tell them that Arthur Weasley is gravely injured, and his children will be arriving there soon, at Portkey.
8: Got him, Albus. It was close, but they think he'll make it. What's more, the Dark Lord failed to acquire it.
6: Oh, thank goodness.
7: Look at me!
0: Dumbledore stares at Harry.
7: What's happening to me?
0: Snape arrives and shoots puzzled glances at the group.
9: You wished to see me, Headmaster?
6: Oh, Severus. I'm afraid we can't wait. Not even till the morning.
10: Otherwise, we'd all be vulnerable.
0: Now, Snape grips Harry's arm and leads him down spiraling steps to a small potions room.
9: It appears that there is a connection between the Dark Lord's mind and your own. Whether he is as yet aware of this connection is, for the moment, unclear. Pray he remains ignorant.
7: You mean if he knows about it, then he'll be able to read my mind?
9: Read it. Control it. Unhinged. In the past, it was often the Dark Lord's pleasure to invade the minds of his victims, creating visions designed to torture them into madness. Only after extracting the last exquisite ounce of agony, only when he had them literally begging for death, would he finally kill them. Used properly, the power of occlumency will help shield you from access or influence. In these lessons, I will attempt to penetrate your mind. You will attempt to resist. Prepare yourself.
0: Snape points his wand at Harry.
11: Let him chill him out.
0: Glimpses show Harry's eye, a hug from Hermione, the Dementor attacks Dudley, the Dark Corridor, and Voldemort.
11: Concentrate, Potter. Focus.
0: Our view withdraws from the classroom to the tower's base. Snow flurries fill the night air as we rise many stories to the tower's cone-shaped roof. As we lift higher, an aerial view of Hogwarts fades to white. Daytime. On the street of row houses, Muggle children play.

0: in the snow. Inside headquarters, Hermione, Ron, Ginny, Fred, and George watch a toy Santa on a broomstick fly past a Christmas tree.
1: Here we go. Daddy's back.
0: Still slightly bruised, Arthur wears a paper crown.
1: Sit down, everybody, sit down. That's it. Now, presents.
2: And a nice big box for Ron.
1: Big box for him.
0: Molly confuses the twins' presents.
1: Oh, presents. Come on, open up. I want to see your faces.
0: Yeah. Ron gets a monogram sweater.
3: Thanks, Mom. It's perfect.
1: Just what he wanted, actually.
0: Harry enters and Sirius looks on.
1: Come on then, everyone. Let's clear this way. Oh, Harry, Harry. There you are.
0: She brings a gift.
1: Happy Christmas.
4: Thank you.
1: Lovely to have you with us.
4: Thank you.
1: Now, Daddy, pass that to Daddy.
2: Thank you.
1: Has everybody got
2: toast?
1: Fred, George, Hermione, make sure
2: a Christmas toast to Mr. Harry Potter, without whom I would not be here.
0: Harry gazes somberly at the family.
2: Harry.
5: Harry.
6: Harry.
0: As Sirius raises a glass, Harry looks to him. Sirius winks and takes a sip. Later, Harry follows Ron and Hermione downstairs.
3: I can't understand why you don't want to wear it, Ronald.
6: Because I look like a bloody idiot, that's why.
3: No more than usual, Ronald.
0: Harry curiously steps into a room with a wall tapestry. It depicts a family tree with human faces on the branches. Creature glares.
7: Nasty breath standing there as bold as brass. Harry Potter, the boy who stopped the Dark Lord. Friend of mudbloods and blood traitors alike. If my poor mistress...
8: Freezer! That's enough of your bile. Away with you!
7: Of course, master. Creature lives to serve the noble House of Black.
0: As the house elf leaves, Sirius joins Harry.
9: Sorry about that. He never was very pleasant, even when I was a boy. Not to me, anyway.
4: What, you grew up here?
9: This is my parents' house. I offered it to Dumbledore as headquarters for the Order. About the only useful thing I've been able to do.
0: A few tapestry faces are burned out.
10: This is the Black family tree.
0: A brunette reads Bellatrix.
10: My deranged cousin. I hated the lot of them. My parents with their pure blood mania.
0: He points to a burnt-out hole over the name Sirius.
10: My mother did that after I ran away.
0: With a forlorn look, Sirius lets his hand drop.
10: Charming woman. I was 16.
4: Where did you go?
10: Your dad's. I was always welcome at the Potters. I see him so much in you, Harry. You are so very much alike.
4: I'm not so sure. Sirius, when I was... When I saw Mr. Weasley attacked, I wasn't just watching. I was the snake. And afterwards, in Dumbledore's office, there was a moment when I wanted to...
0: Harry looks away and tightens his lips.
4: This connection between me and Voldemort, what if the reason for it is that I am becoming more like him? I just feel so angry all the time. And what if after everything that I've been through, something's gone wrong inside me? What if I'm becoming bad?
0: Sirius grips Harry's shoulders.
10: I want you to listen to me very carefully, Harry. You're not a bad person. You're a very good person who bad things have happened to. You understand?
0: With glistening eyes, Harry nods.
10: Besides, the world isn't split into good people and death eaters. We've all got both light and dark inside of us. What matters is the part we choose to act on. That's who we really are.
0: Hermione arrives in the doorway.
3: Harry, time to go.
0: Sirius walks with Harry.
10: When all this is over, we'll be a proper family. We'll see.
0: He pats Harry's shoulder and the teen nods. Sirius opens his arms and they share a heartfelt hug. The man gently nudges Harry out of the door, giving him a warm smile. Alone, Sirius turns back, gravely eyeing his family tree. Sirius leaves, shutting the door behind him. Now we soar over a blue-gray lake, past a small island of trees, toward the grounds of Hogwarts. The school's ancient stone buildings stand tall on a rocky outcropping. We approach the castle's pointed turrets, then drift over the crowded courtyard. Among the students, Harry walks happily with Cho.
3: Harry! Hagrid's back.
0: Ron and Hermione leave. Harry faces Cho.
4: I'm sorry.
0: He takes off after his friends. Now, Ron, Hermione, and Harry race down a grassy hill toward the stone cabin at the edge of the forest. Smoke wafts up from its chimney, leading the boys. Hermione stops a few feet from the door.
1: Did you see this one last time?
0: They look in a window.
1: I'm ordering you to tell me where you've been.
5: I told you. I've been away for me health.
1: Your health?
5: Yeah. Bit of fresh air, you know.
1: Oh, yes. As gamekeeper, fresh air must be difficult to come by.
0: Umbridge looks at Hagrid's battered face.
1: If I were you, I shouldn't get too used to being back. In fact, I mightn't bother unpacking at all.
0: Hagrid blinks at her. Outside, Ron hurries to hide behind a wall as Umbridge leaves the cabin. Her smile fades. Grimacing, Umbridge glances over her shoulder at the cottage. She takes out a perfume bottle, sprays herself, sprays across the door, and leaves.
5: This is top secret, right?
0: In Hagrid's cabin.
5: Dumbledore sent me to parley with the giants.
3: Giants? You found them?
5: Well, they're not that hard to find, to be perfectly honest. They're so big, see? I tried to convince them to join the cause. But I wasn't the only one that was trying to win them over.
4: Death Eaters?
5: Yes. Trying to persuade them to join you-know-who.
4: And did they?
5: I gave them Dumbledore's message. Suppose some of them remember he was friendly to them, I suppose.
0: He holds raw steak near his bruised face. A large dog watches.
4: And they did this to you?
5: Not exactly, no. Go on, you have it then, you dozy dog.
0: Hagrid tosses the meat to Fang, who devours it. Glancing down, Harry notices a draft blowing straw across the cottage floor. Hagrid notices too, and his smile fades. They go to a window and gaze out.
5: It's changing out there. Just like last time. There's a storm coming, Harry. We'd all best be ready when she does.
0: Standing behind the half-giant, the teens follow his gaze out. In a dark cell, a thin man eyes his inner forearm where a serpentine tattoo wiggles. Another prisoner, Bellatrix, licks her swelling tattoo of the dark mark. She gazes up through her matted, frizzy hair. Outside, the top of a prison wall blasts upward. Bellatrix wanders through an archway. Dementors fly around the prison's high triangular tower surrounded by the harsh sea. The image becomes a newspaper photo with the headline, Mass Breakout from Azkaban.
11: We have confirmed that 10 high security prisoners in the early hours of yesterday evening did escape. And of course the Muggle Prime Minister has been alerted to the danger. We strongly suspect that the breakout was engineered by a man with personal experience of escaping from Azkaban, notorious mass murderer Sirius Black, cousin of escapee Bellatrix Lestrange.
0: In a moving photo, Bellatrix growls and rattles her shackles. In the Great Hall, Neville frowns as he puts down the Daily Prophet bearing her image. Hermione, Harry, and Ron enter.
3: Dumbledore warned Fudge this could happen. He's gonna get us all killed because he can't face the truth.
4: Harry!
0: Seamus stands.
4: I wanted to apologize. Now with me, Mum says the Prophet's version of things don't add up. So, what I'm really trying to say is that I believe you.
0: Harry smiles. In the Room of Requirement, Neville stands at the mirror decorated with clippings and photos. Harry approaches.
12: Neville?
0: The gangly boy stares at the photo showing the original Order of the Phoenix. As Harry joins him at the mirror, Neville lowers his gaze. He looks back up at the photo with a haunted expression.
12: 14 years ago, a Death Eater named Bellatrix Lestrange used a Cruciatus curse on my parents. She tortured them for information, but they never gave in.
0: Neville's parents smile in the photo.
12: I'm quite proud to be their son. But I'm not sure I'm ready for everyone to know just yet.
0: Neville looks at Harry, who gives an understanding nod. They gaze at the picture.
4: We're gonna make them proud, Neville. That's a promise.
0: In the photo, Sirius smiles hopefully with Harry's parents. In a meeting.
13: Make it a powerful memory. The happiest you can remember. Allow it to fill you up. Keep trying, Seamus.
0: Seamus flicks his wand.
13: George, your turn now.
0: George readies his wand.
14: Expecto Patronus!
0: A wispy light comes out.
13: A full-bodied Patronus is the most difficult to produce, but shield forms can also be equally useful against a variety of opponents.
0: Ginny's Patronus becomes a horse.
13: Fantastic, Ginny! Just remember, your Patronus can only protect you for as long as you stay focused. So focus, Luna!
0: She gazes off. Nearby, Hermione produces an otter Patronus.
13: Think of the happiest thing you can.
14: Expecto Patronus. I'm trying.
4: I know. Patronus.
14: It's good.
13: This is really advanced stuff, guys.
0: Ron's dog Patronus knocks Neville over. Luna waves her wand in a circle and creates a rabbit Patronus. It hops through the air over the students' heads, trailing silver light. Harry watches it and beams proudly. A crystal chandelier trembles. The students stop working. Luna's rabbit Patronus hops back to her, then dissipates. She and the others stare toward a mirror-covered wall at one end of the room. Harry and Nigel stand before the others. The mirror cracks. The glass shatters and falls, revealing a small hole in the wall behind it. Nigel and Harry step toward the hole and they peer through at Umbridge, who raises her wand.
15: I'll make short work of this.
0: Harry pulls Nigel back.
15: Bombarda?
0: The wall explodes. Chunks of rock fly at the DA members. The dust settles, revealing a door-sized hole in the wall. Followed by Filch and the Inquisitorial Squad, Umbridge approaches. Draco steps into view, forcefully holding a weeping Cho. Harry and the others stare.
15: Get them!
0: In Dumbledore's office.
15: I've been watching them for weeks, and see, Dumbledore's army. Proof of what I've been telling you right from the beginning, Cornelius. All your fear-mongering about you-know-who never fooled us for a minute. We saw your lies for what they were, a smokescreen for your bid to seize control of the Ministry.
16: Naturally.
13: No, Professor, he had nothing to do with it. It was me.
16: Most noble of you, Harry, to shield me. But as has been pointed out, the parchment clearly says Dumbledore's army, not Potter's. I instructed Harry to form this organization, and I alone am responsible for its activities.
11: Dispatch an owl to the Daily Prophet. If we hurry, we should still make the morning edition. Dawlish, Shacklebolt, you will escort Dumbledore to Azkaban to await trial for conspiracy and sedition.
16: Ah, I thought we might hit this little snag. You seem to be laboring under the delusion that I'm going to... What was the phrase? Come quietly. Well, I can tell you this. I have no intention of going to Azkaban.
15: Enough of this! Take him!
0: Dumbledore winks at Harry. Fox the Phoenix flies over. As Dumbledore claps around the bird's feet, they disappear in a blast of fiery energy. It knocks the others back, then implodes. Kingsley stands.
17: You may not like him, Minister. But you can't deny Dumbledore's got style.
0: Outside the Great Hall, Filch climbs to the top of his ladder. Ron, Hermione, and Harry watch. Tottering high above students and dozens of proclamations, he hangs a new decree. Outside, a student covers his head and runs off. The decree reads, Dolores Jane Umbridge has replaced Albus Dumbledore as head of Hogwarts School of Witchcraft and Wizardry.
18: Boys and girls are not permitted to be within 8 inches of each other. Those wishing to join the Inquisitorial School... students will be submitted to questioning about suspected illicit activities.
0: By staircases, Filch turns from a stack of picture frames to a portrait of six men in Elizabethan clothes posing with a skeleton. Filch removes the picture and tilts it. The men stagger. Filch grins and tilts it further. The men fall out of view and Filch laughs. On a tall iron door, heavy bars rotate into horizontal lines, forming locks. Iron bolts drop into place. In the Great Hall, set up with desks in place of the house tables, the Dumbledore's army members write lines with Umbridge's special quills. Harry flinches as he writes. He clenches his left hand, then flattens it on the desk. Umbridge sits before them on a gold throne, sipping tea. The Weasley twins look up at her, grimacing painfully. Their expressions harden. Umbridge grips the throne's armrest. She wears a serene smirk. Outside the Great Hall, Cho stands alone. She turns to the doors as her classmates file out. They avoid meeting her gaze as they pass. One boy bumps her shoulder. Harry comes out last.
3: Harry.
0: He slows, gives her a terse nod, then continues on.
4: Did everything you could. No one could win against that old hag.
3: Even Dumbledore didn't see this coming. Harry, if it's anyone's fault, it's ours.
4: Yeah, we talked you into it. Yeah, but I agreed. I tried so hard to help, and all it's done is make things worse.
0: Harry gazes out from the footbridge.
4: Anyway, that doesn't matter anymore. Because I don't want to play anymore. All it does is make you care too much. And the more you care, the more you have to lose. So maybe it's just better
3: to what?
0: He turns to Ron and Hermione.
4: To go it alone.
0: Psst. Hagrid peers at them from behind an archway.
4: Hagrid.
0: Now they walk in the Forbidden Forest.
4: Any idea where he's taking us? Hagrid, why can't you just tell us?
0: Hagrid stops. Centaurs rush by in the dim light.
19: I've never seen a centaur so roiled. And they're dangerous at the best of times. The Ministry restricts their territory much more. They're going to have a full uprising on their hands.
3: Hagrid, what's going on?
19: I'm sorry to be so mysterious, you three. I wouldn't be bothering you at all with it, but with Dumbledore gone, I'll likely be getting the sack any day now. I just couldn't leave without telling someone about him.
0: The teens gape at a creature's fleshy limbs.
20: Grumpy!
0: They look up at a pig-nosed giant.
20: Down here, you great buffoon!
0: Grop slams his palms together just above the young wizards. They duck.
20: Groppy.
0: They stand.
20: Brought you some company.
0: As Grop smiles, Hagrid watches him warily. The giant charges the teens. They scramble backward as he reaches for them with grubby hands. He jerks to a stop and glances at a rope tethering him to a tree.
20: I couldn't just leave him because he's my brother.
4: Blimey.
20: Well, half-brother, really. He's completely harmless, just like I said. Little high-spirited is all.
0: Grop snatches up Hermione.
20: Robbie, that is not polite!
4: I could do something!
20: We talked about this. You do not grab, do you? That's your new friend, Hermione. Groppy!
0: Ron breaks a stick on Grop's leg. The giant boots him onto his rear.
3: Grop!
0: Hermione points a finger.
3: Put me down!
0: As Hagrid looks on, Hermione keeps her eyes locked on Grop.
3: Now!
0: The giant recoils slightly. Looking on beside Harry, Ron swallows. Grop gently places Hermione back on the ground. As she folds one arm across her chest, Grop steps away, eyes downcast.
12: You're right.
3: Fine. Just needs a firm hand is all.
4: I think you've got an admirer.
0: As Grop roots through a pile of junk, Ron steps forward.
21: You just stay away from her, all right?
0: The giant faces them and rings the bell on a set of handlebars from a bicycle. He edges forward and offers the handlebars to Hermione. She hesitantly takes them. Grop furrows his brow. Hermione glances awkwardly at Ron. Hagrid blinks. Behind him, Grop shifts nervously. With a shrug, Hermione rings the bell. The giant smiles. Hermione looks relieved.
5: He gets his own food and all. It's company he'll be needing when I'm gone.
0: Grop sits with the handlebars.
5: You will look after him, won't you? I'm the only family he's got.
0: As Hagrid gazes at the teens imploringly, Harry nods. Now James Potter smiles. 11-year-old Harry stares into the mirror of Erised and views himself with his parents. Snape steps behind them.
2: Feeling sentimental.
0: Now Harry sits in the potions room.
15: That's private.
2: Not to me. Not to the Dark Lord if you don't improve.
0: Snape leans over Harry.
2: Every memory he has access to is a weapon he can use against you. You won't last 2 seconds if he invades your mind. You're just like your father. Lazy, arrogant.
15: Don't say a word against my father.
2: Weak.
15: I'm not weak.
2: Then prove it. Control your emotions. Discipline your mind.
0: Harry breathes heavily. Snape levels his wand at him.
2: Legitimate.
0: In Harry's mind, Dumbledore escapes. Harry kisses Cho and Voldemort faces him. Arthur gets attacked. The glimpse shows the door with a golden knob.
15: Sirius.
0: He hugs Sirius.
2: I may vomit.
15: Stop it!
2: Is this what you call control?
15: We've been at it for hours. If I could just rest!
2: The Dark Lord isn't resting.
0: Snape grimaces.
2: You and Black, you two of a kind, sentimental children, forever whining about how bitterly unfair your lives have been. Well, it may have escaped your notice, but life isn't fair. Your blessed father knew that. In fact, he frequently sought
15: my father was a great man.
2: Your father was a swine.
15: Protego!
0: In Snape's mind, a black-haired teen walks alone. Later, he reads under a tree as other teens approach.
21: Come on, Mooney, have it. Snape!
6: Nice one, James.
22: Oh, James,
0: finish him off. Young James uses magic to dangle young Snape in midair.
21: Right, who wants to see me take off Snivelly's trousers?
0: In the potions room, Harry falls back.
2: Enough.
0: Snape slouches against a table, then strides forward and grabs Harry's collar. He glares at the boy.
2: Your lessons are at an end.
15: Get
2: out.
0: Snape releases Harry, who rushes out the door behind him. Snape stares off grimly. Now Harry jogs through a torchlit courtyard. He steps into a covered walkway and gazes out a window. He finds Fred and George sitting with a younger boy.
23: What's your name?
24: Michael.
23: As it seems. See, it's fading already. You can hardly see ours anymore. And the pain stops after a while. Yeah.
0: Umbridge stands in an archway down the corridor. Harry and the twins face her.
25: As I told you once before, Mr. Potter, naughty children deserve to be punished.
0: Smiling, she cocks her head and leaves.
26: You know, George, I've always felt our futures lay outside the world of academic achievement. Fred, I've been thinking exactly the same thing.
0: Now, a sign reads, Silence, OWLs in progress. Exam, Theory of Charms. In the great hall, the fifth years bend over desks lined up in four long rows. Hermione scribbles furiously as Ron scratches his head. Harry glares toward the front of the room where a huge pendulum swings behind Umbridge. She smiles confidently. Harry turns. Umbridge frowns. She struts past Harry and his friends toward the large doors at the back of the room. The students turn to watch her. Reaching the doors, she pulls both open and steps out. A small firework flits in front of her nose. It zaps past her into the great hall and explodes in blue sparks. Umbridge steps out into the entrance hall, her eyes searching the area. In front of the Wall of Decrees, she tilts her head. Fred and George soar past her on broomsticks. Zooming into the hall, they send the fifth year's exam papers flying into the air with a wave of their wands. More colorful fireworks pop in the twins' wake. Umbridge stares open mouth. The twin tosses more magical pyrotechnics down to Ron, Harry, and Hermione. Umbridge ducks a sparkler. Goyle bats one at Crab, who runs. The sparkling light zaps his bottom. Another heads for Malfoy, who dodges. The firework burns an image of his terrified face into the air. Filch hurries in with a mop. The twin tosses a firework in the air. It explodes into a dragon made of flames. It dips toward Umbridge and chases her out of the Great Hall. As she passes through the doorway, the dragon chomps her and explodes into streamers of sparks. The streamers smash the educational decrees. Shattered glass and shredded pieces of parchment rain down. The heavy wooden frames all drop from the wall and smash against the stone floor. Umbridge cowers as Fred and George fly out of the castle on their broomsticks. Students race out of the Great Hall gleefully. High above the courtyard, the twins let loose more fireworks. A mob of students cheer below. Harry and Ron applaud, the fireworks create a giant W in the sky. Luna smiles up at it as Professor Flitwick pumps his fist. Inside, Filch blows at Umbridge's smoking hair. She puts up a hand to stop him. Among the gleeful students, Harry's smile fades. He gazes off, dazed and frowning, as his classmates cheer in slow motion around him. Hermione turns to spot him crumpling to the ground. Glimpses show a darkened room with shelves of misty orbs where Sirius kneels with his hands behind his back. Sweat glistens on his forehead. Voldemort circles him.
1: I need that prophecy.
7: You'll have to kill me.
1: Oh, I will, but first you will fetch it for me.
0: Sirius convulses. Harry pants. Harry views a shelf labeled 97. A cloudy orb gleams. Fudge and Lucius talk in front of the door with the golden knob. In the courtyard, Hermione crouches by Harry.
8: Sirius!
25: Harry, are you sure?
8: I saw it. It's just like with Mr. Weasley. It's the same door I've been dreaming about for months, and I couldn't remember where I'd seen it before. Sirius said Voldemort was after something. Something he didn't have the last time, and it's in the Department of Mysteries.
25: Harry, please just listen.
0: Harry stops on a moving staircase.
25: What if Voldemort meant for you to see this? What if he's only hurting Sirius because he's trying to get to you?
8: What if he is? I'm supposed to just let him die. Hermione, he's the only family I've got left.
0: Hermione and Ron share a look.
9: What do we do?
8: We'll have to use the flu network.
25: But Umbridge has all the chimneys under surveillance.
8: Not all of them.
0: In Umbridge's office, Fudge frowns in a photograph.
8: Hello, come on.
0: The door opens. Harry and his friends enter. Ron shuts the door. In one of the decorative plates, the white cat leaves through a pet door. Harry approaches the fireplace and green flames erupt.
8: Alert the Order if you can. Are you mental? We're going with you. It's too dangerous.
25: When are you going to get into your head? We're in this together.
15: That you are.
0: Draco brings Neville.
8: Caught this one trying to help the Weasley girl.
0: The Inquisitorial squad restrains Hermione, Ron, Ginny, and Luna. Umbridge leans toward Harry.
25: You were going to Dumbledore, weren't you?
8: No.
0: She slaps him.
10: You're sent for me, Headmistress.
15: Snape, yes. The time has come for answers, whether he wants to give them to me or not. Have you brought the Veritaserum?
10: I'm afraid you've used up all my stores interrogating students, the last of it on Miss Chang.
0: Harry looks to his friends. Hermione takes a breath. Snape raises his brow.
10: Unless you wish to poison him, and I assure you I would have the greatest sympathy if you did. I cannot help you.
0: Umbridge frowns as Snape turns to leave.
8: He's got Padfoot. He's got Padfoot at the place where it's hidden.
15: Padfoot? What is Padfoot? Where what is hidden? What is he talking about, Snape?
0: Snape turns back to Harry with an inscrutable gaze. Harry looks at him beseechingly.
10: No idea.
0: Harry clenches his jaw, swallowing hard. Umbridge purses her lips.
15: Very well.
0: She turns away.
25: You give me no choice, Potter. As this is an issue of ministry security, you leave me with no alternative.
0: She nods to herself.
25: The Cruciatus curse ought to loosen your tongue.
3: It's illegal.
25: What Cornelius doesn't know won't hurt him.
0: She turns Fudge's picture face down, then levels her wand at Harry.
3: Tell her, Harry!
0: Umbridge looks at Hermione.
3: Tell me what? Well, if you won't tell her where it is, I will.
0: Ron shifts nervously.
3: Where what is? Dumbledore's secret weapon.
0: Umbridge stares excitedly. In the Forbidden Forest, she walks behind Harry and Hermione.
25: How much further?
3: Not far.
0: Umbridge keeps her wand aimed at them.
3: It had to be somewhere students wouldn't find it accidentally.
0: As Umbridge swipes at something on her shoulder, Harry moves close to Hermione.
9: What are you doing?
3: Improvising.
0: Grop's rope lies limp on the ground with one frayed end. Eyeing it, Hermione slows and bites her lower lip.
3: Well?
0: She turns.
25: Where is this weapon?
0: Umbridge stares at Hermione, then circles her. Harry glances at the trees around them.
25: There isn't one, is there?
0: Hermione backs away toward Harry.
25: You were trying to trick me.
0: Harry glances at Hermione. Umbridge aims her wand.
25: You know, I really hate children. You really are the most untidy creatures. Lord knows I've tried to help you. To instill discipline and respect for decorum, I've tried my very best to bring order. Yet at every turn been assailed by chaos. I mean, look what you've done to me! I mean, I cannot take it anymore! But I must. Authority must be upheld. And sometimes the ends do justify the means. I think certainly no one could blame me. And if it falls to me to sort out the mess, to tie up the loose ends, then so be it. For the greater good, I will do what must be done.
0: She extends her wand. Umbridge spins around, then backs behind the teens. On a tree-lined ridge above them, a half-dozen centaurs stand in the mist. Umbridge's lips twitch fearfully. She wags her finger at the creatures.
25: You have no business here, centaur. This is a ministry matter.
0: Several centaurs aim bows and arrows.
25: Lower your weapons. I warn you, under the law, as creatures of near-human intelligence...
0: Umbridge deflects an arrow.
25: How dare you, filthy half-breed! Incautious!
0: A rope flies out and chokes the centaur. As he tries to loosen it with his human hands, Harry watches anxiously. The centaur tumbles down the slope, his whole torso entwined. Hermione races to his side.
3: Please! Please stop it! Please!
25: No, enough! I will have order!
0: Grop snatches Umbridge up. The centaurs thunder down the ridge, drawing arrows. The bound centaur rips off the rope and joins the others surrounding the giant. Harry pulls Hermione away from the chaos. Grop eyes Umbridge, then drops her. The centaurs grab her.
25: Do something! Tell them I mean no harm!
11: I'm sorry, Professor. I must not tell lies.
25: What are you doing? I am Senior Undersecretary to Laura Jane Umbridge!
0: They carry her off. Grop picks an arrow out of his arm.
3: Thank you, Grop.
0: He smiles.
11: Hermione. Hermione, Sirius.
0: Harry leads the way out of the forest. At dusk, Harry and Hermione run on the covered footbridge. Ron, Neville, Ginny, and Luna meet them.
3: How'd you get away?
13: Puking past us. It wasn't pretty.
14: I told them I was hungry and wanted some sweets. Of course, they told me to bugger off and ate the lot themselves.
3: That was clever, Ron.
14: That's been known to happen.
16: It was brilliant. So, how are we getting to London?
11: Look, it's not that I don't appreciate everything you've done, all of you. But look, I've got you into enough trouble as it is.
16: Dumbledore's armor is supposed to be about doing something real. Or was that all just words to you?
0: Harry stops.
14: Maybe you don't have to do this all by yourself, mate.
0: He thoughtfully presses his lips together.
11: So how are we going to get to London?
0: Luna smiles dreamily.
17: We fly, of course.
0: Now our view soars over the forest. A Thestral rises into the sky with Harry on its back. Its broad, leathery wings flap as its whip-like tail traces a graceful line through the air. Arranged in a V formation, the other five students follow on their own Thestrals. Harry glances back at Luna, who smiles peacefully as her Thestral glides forward. At night, the Thestrals soar above dark, puffy clouds. A flash of lightning highlights their wings. Harry's Thestral tosses its head. Now the Thestrals fly toward the towering skyscrapers of London. Dipping lower, they soar toward the Thames. In the empty Ministry of Magic, the teens jog through the hearth-lined corridor. Now they stand in the old-fashioned elevator. The door slides open.
18: Department of Mysteries.
0: The young witches and wizards stare down the long black tile hall. Harry slowly steps out, followed closely by his friends.
11: This is it.
0: He treads further into the hall. They slowly pass beneath a series of arches topped by snarling stone dragons and approach the door with a golden knob at its center. Now, Harry pauses between towering shelves crowded with dull glass orbs. His friends stand behind him. The glowing tips of the group's wands provide the room's only light. Harry hesitantly raises his wand a bit higher. The vast, dark room of shelves stretches before them. The teens turn back to find the closed door gliding away. Harry's friends look to him. Now he leads them down another aisle. Brass plates number the high shelves displaying orbs.
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0: Harry stops at a four-way intersection between rows of shelves and shines his wand over the empty floor. He turns back to his friends who stand several rows back.
11: He should be here.
16: Harry.
0: Neville stares at one of the orbs.
16: It's got your name on it.
0: A yellowed tag marks a glass orb. Silvery mist swirls inside. Neville steps back as Harry approaches it. With parted lips, Harry reaches for the sphere, then glances over his shoulder at his friends. Facing the orb again, he gingerly removes it from its metal stand. As Harry looks into it, a thin-lipped mouth appears within the mist.
19: The one with the power to vanquish the Dark Lord approaches. And the Dark Lord shall mark him as his equal, but he shall have power the Dark Lord knows not.
0: Ron and Hermione glance at each other uncertainly.
19: For neither can live while the other survives.
0: The mouth vanishes from the mist.
17: Harry!
0: His friends gaze down the other end of the corridor. Still clutching the orb, Harry steps in front of them. A tall, black-robed person approaches, wearing a golden mask.
11: Where's Sirius?
20: You know, you really should learn to tell the difference between dreams.
0: He unsheathes a wand and makes his mask dissipate.
20: And reality.
0: Lucius faces them.
20: You saw only what the Dark Lord wanted you to see. Now hand me the prophecy.
11: If you do anything to us, I'll break it.
0: Bellatrix joins Lucius.
17: He knows how to play! Itty bitty baby. Potter.
16: Bellatrix Lestrange.
17: Neville Longbottom, is it? How's Mum and Dad?
16: Better now they're about to be avenged.
0: Neville and Bellatrix raise their wands.
20: Let's... Everybody, just calm down, shall we? All we want is that prophecy.
11: Why did Voldemort need me to come and get this?
17: You dare speak his name?
19: You filthy half-blood!
20: It's all right, it's just a curious lad, aren't you? Prophecies can only be retrieved by those about whom they are made. Which is lucky for you, really.
0: More Death Eaters surround the teens on all sides.
20: Haven't you always wondered what was the reason for the connection between you and the Dark Lord? Why he was unable to kill you when you were just an infant?
0: Lucius approaches Harry.
20: Don't you want to know the secret of your scar? All the answers are there, Potter, in your hand. All you have to do is give to me, and I can show you everything.
0: Luna and Ginny find two masked Death Eaters blocking the path behind them. The teens form an outward-facing cluster with their wands raised.
11: I've waited 14 years.
20: I know.
11: I guess I can wait a little longer. Now!
0: Their wands blast energy, knocking the Death Eaters back. The teens run. Black smoke plunges before them and materializes into Lucius. He holds out his hand. The kids run the other way. Lingering behind, Luna turns and faces a Death Eater who hits her. He looms over the fallen girl. Her spell knocks the man into the air. She gazes up with a bloodied mouth. Harry runs with the orb.
16: Totalus!
17: Well done, Neville.
0: A Death Eater lies paralyzed. Luna leads Neville away. Now, Death Eaters block Harry, Ron, and Hermione on each side. Harry aims at one.
4: Stupefy!
0: The foe dissolves into smoke and the teens run.
4: Stupefy!
16: Stupefy!
0: The Death Eater deflects them. A bearded Death Eater soars next to Harry. Hermione blasts the prophecy orbs off the shelves. They fall on her pursuer and shatter.
4: Stupefy!
0: The bearded Death Eater flies back and dissipates. The six teens collide at an intersection. Down one aisle, a smoky mass takes shape.
4: Protecto!
0: Ginny's spell hits the smoky form, and an explosion of white energy fills the aisles. The light fades. The prophecies fall from their high shelves in waves, approaching the young wizards. As they shatter, the teens back away. Luna lingers to watch, and Neville pulls her back.
4: Get back to the door!
0: They sprint down the corridor. Harry glances back and spots the shelves collapsing as the prophecies fall, disintegrating in a bright silver mist. One row of shelves topples onto another, creating a domino effect. The orbs fall around the teens. Reaching the door, Harry runs through and plummets. The others follow. The door shuts. The teens fall down a cylindrical chamber. They stop inches from the ground, then drop. Harry eyes the unbroken prophecy clutched in his hand. The teens stand and brush themselves off.
11: Department of Mysteries. They got that bit right, didn't they?
0: On a platform, a shaft of light shines on a stone archway.
11: The voices. Can you tell what they're saying?
0: A ghostly curtain billows in the arch.
3: There aren't any voices, Harry. Let's get out of here.
17: I hear them too.
0: Harry and Luna step closer to the arch.
3: Harry, it's just an empty archway. Please, Harry.
0: He turns and raises his wand.
4: Get behind me!
0: The young wizards stand behind Harry, pointing their wands up. Plumes of black smoke plunge toward them. They sweep over the teens, knocking into them. Harry grimaces. Ron covers his head, and Hermione swipes with her wand. Harry tries to stand, and a plume knocks him down. He holds the prophecy close to his chest. The smoke vanishes. Harry stands and looks around. The Death Eaters stand near the walls. One holds a wand to Luna's head. Another holds Ginny hostage. Bellatrix grips Neville's hair and presses her wand under his chin. A bearded wizard aims his wand at Ron's head. Hermione struggles against a Death Eater's grasp. Lucius approaches Harry.
20: Did you actually believe? Or were you truly naive enough to think that children stood a chance against us?
0: Bellatrix watches with a sinister smile.
20: I'll make this simple for you, Potter.
0: Lucius faces Harry and holds out his hand.
20: Give me the prophecy now, or watch your friends die.
0: Harry glances at Ron. The Death Eater keeps him in a chokehold and blood smears the teen's cheek. Harry turns his head. Hermione's captor grips her firmly by the hair.
16: Don't give it to him, Harry! Shh.
0: Bellatrix moves her wand to Neville's throat. Harry looks down at the glass ball held in his fingers. Meeting Lucius's gaze, Harry slowly sets the prophecy in his hand. The teenager looks off grimly, his face streaked with blood. With a deep inhale, Lucius holds the glass ball up. A brilliant white light shines in Harry's face. The boy stares past Lucius, who turns around.
20: Get away from my godson.
0: Sirius punches Lucius. A streak of misty light drops from the ceiling and flies at a Death Eater. Lucius dies for the falling prophecy. It shatters just beyond his reach. A plume of light knocks out the Death Eater holding Luna and chases after Bellatrix. Another bright streak materializes into Tonks. Three more become Moody, Kingsley, and Lupin. The Death Eater aims several spells at Sirius and Harry, who hide behind a rock. As Tonks ushers Luna and Ginny away, Sirius pulls Harry aside.
23: 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I want you to take the others and get out of here.
2: What? No, I'm staying with you.
23: You've done beautifully. Now let me take it from here.
0: The spell hits a wall nearby. Lucius draws a wand. As he aims at Harry, Sirius dives in front of the boy. A second Death Eater joins the fight, and Sirius and Harry duel with them. Hiding with the others, Hermione watches anxiously. As duels between Phoenix members and Death Eaters continue, paths of white and black smoke streak around the cavernous room. Sirius sends the second Death Eater flying, and Harry disarms Lucius of one of two wands. Sirius disarms Lucius of his other wand. As he sends the Death Eater across the room, Bellatrix materializes. A burst of green energy hits Sirius in the chest. Harry's grin fades. As Bellatrix watches wild-eyed, Harry stares at his godfather. Sirius's face goes slack. He floats back through the shimmering curtain and disappears. Stunned, Harry watches the archway. In slow motion, the boy shouts no, and Lupin grabs him from behind. As Harry struggles and screams, Lupin holds him. Bellatrix backs away, wearing a wicked grin. Harry watches her slip around a corner. He breaks free of Lupin and races after her. Now he chases Bellatrix across the dark atrium. A red blast from Harry's wand hits the witch and she drops to the floor. Harry aims his wand down at her. Bellatrix's chin trembles.
20: You've got to mean it, Harry. She killed him. She deserves it.
0: Harry rolls his neck from side to side and keeps his aim.
20: You know the spell, Harry.
0: The boy swallows. Voldemort swoops in beside him, his mouth open wide. A grin spreads across Bellatrix's face. Voldemort's body emanates smoke.
20: Do it!
0: As Harry turns his wand on him, Voldemort casts it away with a sweep of his arm. Harry's shoulders heave and he purses his lips.
20: So weak.
0: Nearby, Dumbledore steps out from a fireplace's green flame. Standing tall, he steps calmly toward Voldemort.
20: It was foolish of you to come here tonight, Tom. The orders are on their way.
26: By which time I shall be gone. And you...
0: He flourishes his wand.
26: Shall be dead.
0: Dumbledore sends Harry sliding out of the way and casts a spell. Bellatrix disappears into the flu network. Dumbledore and Voldemort's spells meet in a spray of sparks. Harry sits against the wall as the energy whips his hair. As Dumbledore keeps Voldemort's wand engaged, the Dark Lord shoots bolts toward Harry. Tiles above the boy fall. As the two great wizards struggle in their hold, red light from Dumbledore's wand pushes back against Voldemort's greenish beam. Voldemort breaks the connection and breathes a ball of fire. The flames grow into the form of a giant snake. It lunges its open jaws at the white-bearded wizard. Dumbledore swipes his wand and the snake thrashes and loses its shape. The flames billow out toward Voldemort. He disperses them with a wave of his hands. As Dumbledore swings the bright tip of his wand forward, water leaps from the fountain and encases the Dark Lord in a swirling globe of water. Harry gets to his feet behind the bearded wizard. An invisible force from Dumbledore's free hand sends Harry back. Voldemort frees himself from the water and aims. Dumbledore blocks a gush of black particles from his enemy's hands. As the Dark Lord throws his arms open, all the windows on the floors above shatter. Shards of glass rip through the banner depicting Fudge. The broken glass rains to the floor. Voldemort joins his hands above his bald head and aims his wand. The glass shards stream up in an arch behind the fountain and fly straight for Dumbledore and Harry. The old wizard forms a glowing blue shield around them. As the shards pass through, they turn to sand. As the sand washes harmlessly over them, Voldemort's grin fades. Dumbledore rises to his feet, locking his gaze on the dark wizard. Voldemort lowers his wand. A whirlwind spins around him and he disappears. A breeze blows across the sand-strewn floor toward Harry, who gives a slight lurch. Wide-eyed, he drops to the floor. Dumbledore turns to find him writhing. As the old wizard kneels by him, Harry peers up with pale, shining eyes.
5: You've lost, old man.
0: Dumbledore gapes. Harry lurches. He views glimpses. His scared mother holds him as a baby, and Sirius gets hit by the killing curse. Cedric lies dead in the graveyard, then Sirius floats back through the curtain. In the atrium, Dumbledore watches the boy struggle painfully on the floor.
10: Harry.
0: A glimpse shows a bloodied Arthur.
6: So weak. So vulnerable.
0: Harry looks in a mirror and stretches his neck. His face becomes Voldemort's.
5: Look at me.
0: In the atrium, the boy grimaces.
5: Harry. It isn't how you are like. It's how you are not.
0: Harry arches his back like a rearing snake. He views a flash of Voldemort.
5: Harry.
0: Dumbledore stares at Harry, who lies on his side. He gazes off blankly and twitches. Ron and Hermione arrive with the others. They spot Dumbledore kneeling by their friend's side. Harry's gaze drifts from Ron to Hermione, then he grimaces painfully. He remembers a younger Hermione throwing her arms around him, and he and Ron sharing a smile. His mother and father grin. Sirius hugs him, and he laughs with Ron and Hermione. On the atrium floor, Harry opens his eyes.
5: You're the weak one, and you'll never know love or friendship.
0: Dumbledore watches Harry.
5: And I feel sorry for you.
0: A glimpse shows Harry's Voldemort reflection frowning. Harry punches the mirror. Voldemort aims his wand. Harry and Sirius hug as Lupin looks on. Voldemort roars. In the atrium, Harry flips onto his back, and particles draw away from his chest. A swirl of dust around him stops in midair. Dumbledore stares, motionless. Voldemort leans down over Harry.
5: You're a fool, Harry Potter. And you will lose everything.
0: Voldemort sneers. A few fireplaces along the hall light up with green flame, and several people stride out. As Fudge steps out among them, he stops at the sight of Voldemort. The Dark Lord vanishes in a sandy whirlwind. Fudge gapes.
5: He's back!
0: Slowly, the large group approaches from the fireplaces, and Harry's friends step forward from the other side. As Dumbledore looks up from Harry's limp body in his arms, their color drains to a sepia-toned photo. A headline underneath reads, Dumbledore Potter Vindicated. As we zoom through more newspapers, titles read, Minister to Resign? Umbridge Suspended Pending Investigation. He Who Must Not Be Named Returns, and Hogwarts Headmaster Reinstated. As we enter a black and white photo of the school's grounds, it comes to life. Clouds hang in the twilight sky above the castle. In his dormitory, Harry wears his school uniform. He reaches for a gray hooded sweatshirt and studies it thoughtfully. He picks at the fabric, then puts it down. Ron enters behind him.
7: Feast about to start.
12: Thanks, Ron. I'm not really in the mood.
7: You know, I'm not hungry either.
12: You gone? Really? I'll be okay.
0: Ron nods slightly and heads out. Harry closes his trunk. Turning around, the bruised teen sits on the bed. Ron enters the common room where Hermione waits expectantly. Ron glumly shakes.

0: Turns back. Dumbledore stands behind his desk.
1: Come in.
0: Harry hesitates.
1: Come on.
0: Later.
2: I know how you feel, Harry.
3: Are you dying?
0: Harry sits across from Dumbledore and avoids the old wizard's gentle gaze.
3: It's my fault.
2: No, the fault is mine. I knew it was only a matter of time before Voldemort made the connection between you. I thought by distancing myself from you, as I have done all year, he'd be less tempted. And therefore you might be more protected.
3: The prophecy said, neither one can live while the other one survives. It means one of us is going to have to kill the other in the end.
2: Yes.
3: Why didn't you tell me?
2: For the same reason you tried to save Sirius. For the same reason your friend saved you. After all these years, after all you've suffered, I didn't want to cause you any more pain. I cared too much about you.
0: Harry meets Dumbledore's gaze. Now, staircases shift positions as the subjects of Hogwarts' many portraits move in their frames. Harry comes downstairs past Filch, who straightens the painting of the Elizabethan men. In a nearly deserted corridor, Luna pins a flyer to the wall. Harry approaches.
3: How come you're not at the feast?
4: Lost all my possessions. Apparently people have been hiding them.
3: That's awful.
4: Oh, it's all good fun. But as is the last night, I really do need them back.
3: Do you want any help finding them?
0: Luna shakes her head.
4: I'm sorry about your godfather, Harry.
0: She takes his hand. As Harry glances down, Luna lets go and eyes her flyers.
3: Are you sure you don't want any help looking?
4: That's all right. Anyway, my mum always said, things we lose have a way of coming back to us in the end.
0: They spot a pair of sneakers hanging at an archway.
4: If not always in the way we expect. I think I'll just go have some pudding.
0: She smiles, gives Harry a little wave, and skips down the hall. His gaze returns to the dangling pair of shoes. Now, students walk on a sunny, wooded path. They lug caged owls, bags, and backpacks to the train depot. Porters help load belongings onto the red train cars of the Hogwarts Express. As the Patil sisters get out of a carriage, one of them hands Nigel a caged bird. Harry catches up with Ron and Hermione.
3: I've been thinking about something Dumbledore said to me.
5: What's that?
3: That even though we've got a fight ahead of us, we've got one thing that Voldemort doesn't have.
6: Yeah?
3: Something worth fighting for.
0: Carrying his backpack, Harry heads up steps with Ron and Hermione on either side. Ginny, Neville, and Luna follow close behind, along with a large group of student wizards and witches. Now, we glide over the tall evergreens as the students file along the train platform. Our view rises over the treetops to the lake and Hogwarts Castle on the cliffs above. Fade to black. Credits. Directed by David Yates.

0: pop out from a white background, then turn red. Netflix, a Netflix original series. In Miles's room, Miles, Tristan, Winston, and Zoe sit on the bed.
1: Do it.
2: Because I don't even put butter on my bread.
0: Tristan eats a spoonful of butter with a grimace.
2: Truth or dare, Zoe?
3: Dare.
2: One, two,
0: Zoe
2: three,
0: has her head in a
2: four,
0: hamper.
2: Five.
3: Oh, God, it smells like a small animal drowned in your junk sweat.

0: Okay, payback time, Miles. Truth or dare?
1: It's time for some truth up in here.
0: I know. How many people have you been with? Come on, we all know it's the highest body count here.
2: Yeah, well, that depends what we're counting.
0: Only the full it.
3: Come on, quit stalling.
1: Truth, it's 5.
3: Really? New additions. Okay, let me guess. Esme and Tristan? Or did you finally hook up with that Swedish exchange student?
1: Actually, it's Zoe, last summer.
4: Zoe glances down.
1: You all wanted the truth.
0: At least we use protection.
1: Why, what are your numbers? Well, we know Winston's a 0.
3: Hey, some of us aren't just looking to score a quick thrill and move on. Some of us are looking to fall in love.
4: Winston gazes at Zoe.
1: Tris.
4: Tristan looks down, then shifts his eyes back and forth.
2: This game is childish.
4: He storms out.
3: What's up his butt?
1: I have no idea.
4: Photos and videos of the diverse group of Degrassi teens appear in blocks, then within text messages and phone apps. The title appears on a social media page next to a photo of all the teens together. Degrassi, next class. The quote below reads, "I know I can make it through." Words appear, hashtag rise and grind. Starring Amir Bagheria, Jamie Block, Chelsea Clark, Anna Golia, Nikki Gold, Ricardo Hoyos. At the dot, Zig does a spin over to a table where Grace and Tiny sit. He sets a cupcake with a candle in front of Tiny.
5: Happy birthday.
6: It's not my birthday.
5: I know. But for some crazy reason, they don't have congratulations for getting into science camp cupcakes.
7: Maybe they're in the back.
6: Thanks, guys, but still not sure if I can go, though. Tuition's covered, but I gotta pay for the flights.
5: I'm sure you'll find the money and be off to Cali soon enough. So, you better enjoy your time as 3 single dudes on the prowl while we still can, huh?
4: Tiny eyes, Grace.
5: Sorry, single persons.
7: We're not in the same category. And how single can you be when you're still pining over someone?
5: Hey, I haven't thought about Maya since at least lunch.
7: And this guy has 2 girls who like him, not 0. I gotta get home. Enjoy the prowl.
4: Grace leaves. A woman approaches the guys.
8: Hey, I saw your little spin. You dance?
5: Yeah, I've been known to get down.
8: Are you looking for work?
6: As a dancer? Because I dance too.
8: Bring your best moves.
4: She leaves the flyer on the table and Tiny picks it up.
5: Dude, she's asking me.
6: Dude, I need the money. And besides, can't be mad at me. It's my birthday.
4: Elsewhere, Maya and Jonah leave her house.
9: So, you're back from a running away with your girlfriend?
10: Yeah, I'm pretty sure her mom's gonna sick the dogs on me if I come near their place.
9: As if that could stop you two.
10: Yeah, well, Frankie's trying to be good, which means she's got less time for me, and I got more time for you.
9: Well, good, because I'm serious about recording this album while I still have my sweet co-op. I'm gonna try to score us a management deal.
4: She looks at mail.
9: Oh, yeah, making it rain, woo!
4: She throws her arms up.
9: It's the royalties for my videos.
4: He eyes the check and hands it back to her.
10: $5.42.
9: Yeah, usually I only get like 3-something.
4: They both climb into Jonah's car.
9: Which means I probably got like 10,000 new views.
4: She pulls out her laptop and finds her video online.
9: Except for none of my play counts really went up that much.
10: Well, maybe they aren't your views. Look.
4: She clicks a video called Yes by Maya Matlin, cover. VJ sings in front of a colorful background.
10: Hey, so the extra $2 is from that?
9: Yeah, I wrote the song so I get the royalties.
10: Okay, that's great.
9: No, it isn't. He stole my song.
10: No, actually, he paid for your song.
9: Yeah, well, it wasn't for sale.
4: In math class, Miles and Winston concentrate on worksheets in front of them.
1: I don't get it.
3: Well, you draw the radius in the small circle to the point of tangency, so it's at a right angle with the chord.
1: That's not what I'm talking about.
3: Well, if you get that, then you just plug in the Pythagorean theorem.
1: I don't get why Tristan is mad at me.
3: Well, he's obviously uncomfortable with your number.
1: Why? Because I've had a little sex?
3: That's a big deal to some people.
1: Well, are you uncomfortable that Zoe's more experienced than you?
3: Kind of, but I'm sure when we feel strongly about each other, we'll seal the deal.
1: God, everyone makes it so complicated. If you want to do it, just nut up and do it.
3: See, this is why Tristan's mad. Because you make it seem like if you haven't had sex, you're some kind of loser.
4: Miles stares at Winston, then looks away with a hard blink.
1: Tristan's a virgin.
3: Shh, So he told me that in secret.
1: Great, I know how to fix it. I'll just have sex with him.
3: It's that easy, huh?
1: If that were the solution to any of these problems, I'd be acing math.
3: Even though it's a whole different kind of geometry?
1: Look, we're two teenage boys who like each other. I don't think it'll be that hard to figure out.
4: In an empty classroom, Vijay and Boz play a fantasy card game.
3: Okay, so what's your next move?
11: I'm going to summon my bone to ash.
3: Good. Make sure you turn four of your lands because it costs four mana points.
4: Maya enters.
12: Hi. Vijay, right?
11: Oh my god, Maya Matlin. Hi. I know we have a weird history, but I just want to say that I love your music.
12: I saw that, and I need you to take down the video of you singing it.
11: I can't. My subscribers love it.
3: All business dealings with Mr. Mirage should go through me. Bosnia here, his manager.
12: Listen, it's my song, so just take it down.
3: He's under no obligation to do so. It's a cover, which he noted on his page, crediting you everywhere.
11: I do Beyonce, Nicki, Adele. You're in good company.
12: Well, I'm about to record that song for an album, and I can't really have your weird version out there confusing people.
11: Excuse me? Weird?
12: Yeah, it's supposed to be a romantic ballad. You made it all clubby.
11: Maybe yours is the weird version.
4: She grabs Vijay's card.
11: Boz!
12: I don't want to hurt it, but I need you to delete that song.
4: He looks to Boz.
3: I have no bargaining power here.
11: Okay, fine. I'll figure out a way to save face with my fans.
12: I knew you'd understand.
4: She slips the card in his pocket.
3: Wait, if you're interested in representation, call me.
4: Maya struts out confidently. In the school lobby, Tiny pops and locks in front of a small crowd, including Zig sitting on the stairs.
13: All right, cool, but I think I got you beat.
14: Oh, okay.
4: As Tiny leans against the stairs, Zig dances. He spins, then shakes his shoulders, grinning. He swipes his hand in front of his face.
13: Can't see me. Can't see me.
14: Okay. I dig it. But if it was down to you and me.
4: Tiny takes the floor and does more pop and lock moves. He grabs his vest as he spins on one foot. Tiny skillfully moves his arms in a flowing motion before crossing them with finality.
7: He's right. He's totally got you.
13: Like you're some expert.
7: 12 years of dance training gives me a little cred, yeah? I'm around if you need lessons.
13: Well, thank you, but I think this guy should be taking lessons from me.
14: Yeah, maybe tomorrow, man.
4: Zig regards Esme.
7: Good luck.
4: She walks off.
13: Wait, I do need your help.
7: I thought I wasn't an expert.
13: Okay, fine, you're an expert in all things dance.
7: And?
13: And I would be lucky if you taught me even one move.
4: She halts, then turns to face Zig.
13: Please. I need this job.
7: Okay, but on one condition. You be ready to work hard.
4: With a sidelong look, Zig watches her go. In the Hollingsworth mansion, Miles enters his bedroom with Tristan and shuts the door behind them.
15: Couldn't you have just brought your math assignment down to me at the door?
16: And I couldn't give it to you in my own special way.
4: Miles kisses Tristan, who grins at him. As their kissing grows more passionate, Miles pulls off his own shirt.
16: Ignore it.
4: Tristan checks his phone.
15: I have to tell my dad where I am. I promised I'd be home in 20 minutes.
16: This won't take that long.
15: Whoa. What are you doing?
16: I think you know.
4: Miles tugs down Tristan's pants, then pushes him to the bed.
15: Right there.
16: You're obviously weirded out that I've done more than you, so let's fix that.
15: Wait, are you saying there's something wrong with me because I haven't had sex?
16: No, I'm saying it's no big deal.
15: Yeah, maybe for a man whore.
12: Miles, do you have my charger?
4: Frankie gapes.
12: Oh, jeez.
4: Tristan pulls up his pants.
15: Don't worry, he's fully charged.
16: Just wait.
4: Tristan exits quickly, leaving Miles standing shirtless in his room. In the school gym, Esme watches Zig dance in front of her. He crouches down, then jumps up, striking poses with his arms.
7: Your arms need to be stronger. Go again.
4: As Zig starts the poses again, Esme watches critically.
7: Strong arms. Go again.
13: Why? Why? So you can tell me that I'm doing it wrong again?
7: Jeez, who hurt you?
13: No one. Okay, it's me. I can't do anything. Tiny's got his science thing. Grace has her computery stuff. I can't even handle the job of boyfriend.
7: Seriously?
13: Yes, seriously. Maya dumped me, and she's probably right too, because I'm terrible at pretty much everything.
7: I meant seriously, are we talking about some other girl right now?
17: Dance is about confidence, fighting the doubt. So forget about her and fight it. Do you think you can do that?
4: With sweat glistening on his skin, Zig averts his eyes.
5: Yeah.
17: Okay, let's go again.
4: In the Hollingsworth backyard, Frankie reads a gossip magazine. Miles sets a box of items on the table.
16: I need that magazine.
18: I'm in the middle of a very important profile on Brody Jenner.
16: Well, I gotta return it to Tristan, so...
4: She puts it in the box.
19: You guys should get to school.
17: I'm gearing up. I made it through yesterday. I think today will be easier.
19: Good. And straight home afterward. Hunter's out of the hospital today, and I'm throwing a thing for him.
16: Like a getting out of the psych ward party? Is that appropriate?
19: A get-together. I'm proud of him. I even invited Tristan. He friended me on Face Range. Isn't that adorable?
16: Yeah.
4: Miles looks down.
19: Or do you want me to uninvite him?
16: No, I gotta talk to him anyway.
19: Okay.
4: As their mom leaves, Frankie eyes Miles.
17: Are you breaking up with Tristan because of yesterday?
16: When he rejected me sexually?
17: La la la la la la la.
16: Doesn't matter, it's over anyway.
17: Because he wouldn't sleep with you? Isn't that a little harsh?
16: Not wouldn't, he doesn't want to.
17: Tristan likes you. A lot.
16: Yeah, I know. I like him too. No matter what I do, he's always been the one person who treats me like I'm normal. Until he heard my number.
17: Okay, so why don't you just talk to him?
16: If he doesn't want to do it, he's already spoken loud and clear.
4: Maya and Grace walk outside school.
9: Once we settle in keys and tempos, then Jonah will do the guitar track for Not Okay, Yes, and a few other new ones.
11: We're doing Yes?
9: Yeah, I know it's about Zig, but honestly, I'm over that, and seeing that kid do it made me realize what a good song it was. I kind of feel bad for being so harsh with him.
16: Don't feel too bad. Look.
20: Many of you asked where my cover of Yes went, so I feel I must address this. Maya Matlin demanded I take it down. She called it weird and basically said if you're different, her songs are not for you.
4: Maya gapes.
9: Well, I have to respond, right?
11: And start a flame war? He has 4 times as many subscribers as you.
9: So there's nothing I can do? Guys, I'm trying to actually take music seriously, and he's just some kid with an iPhone camera and a mic pretending he's Bruno Mars.
16: Okay, well, how would you convince Bruno Mars to take this down?
4: Maya looks away from Jonah uncertainly. In a small dance studio, Zig performs in front of 3 people at a table, including the woman from The Dot. The woman focuses on Zig as he does a graceful modern dance wearing all black. She glances at a fellow auditioner as Zig touches the floor, throwing his arms into the air elegantly. He moves to one side with a flourish, then his arms make fluid movements as Zig dances across the space, turning rhythmically. At school, Miles enters the student council room to find Tristan packing up his laptop.
5: I got your mom's Evite.
16: Yeah, she went rogue. You don't have to come. You obviously don't want to.
5: So you're not apologizing?
16: You're the one who called me a man whore, remember?
5: Yeah, is there another name for someone who humps anything that moves?
16: I can't unhave sex with those girls. If you can't handle my past, then how...
5: Sorry if I don't want to be just another conquest on your exotic list of hookups.
16: If you're so uncomfortable with me being more experienced than you, then why don't you go sleep with a couple guys and then come back to me? I don't care.
5: Wait, come back to you?
16: Yeah. I want to be with you. You're the one that freaked out and ran as soon as you heard my number.
5: Miles, I don't care about your list. I want to feel like I matter more than anyone else on there.
4: He stares at Miles, whose gaze drops. Tristan turns back to his bag.
16: You should come tonight.
5: Because you feel bad?
16: Because I want you to.
4: Back at the audition, Zig does a flip, landing on the floor with a spin. He jumps to his feet.
21: That was... really something.
22: Thanks, I worked really hard on it.
21: It shows. Now, can you dance to hip-hop, top 40 stuff, too? Most of our bookings are a little bit more mainstream.
22: Yeah, sure, I can do anything.
21: Great, and you're 18?
22: Yeah.
21: Great. Take off your clothes, show us what you got.
22: I'm sorry?
21: Strip down.
22: I'm not wearing any underwear.
21: That's okay, we're not shy.
4: He stares, then throws his arms up.
22: Okay.
4: He pulls off his shirt.
22: What is this, so you could, like, see if I have a dancer's physique, or...
21: We want to get a look at the goods. We're selling an experience here.
4: Zig glances down at his body.
22: Okay.
4: He yanks down his pants.
22: Are there, like, tight costumes or anything?
21: For the bachelorette parties, it's usually a fireman or a cop.
4: His mouth hangs open.
22: Oh, crap. Oh, crap.
4: Hurriedly, he pulls up his pants.
22: Just so we're clear, when you said dancer, you meant stripper, right?
21: Was that not clear?
22: Oh, crap.
4: In the recording studio, Maya watches VJ's video.
0: There's me looking down at my shoes.
4: Peter enters.
2: Aha, gotcha. Easy, easy. Just making sure you got the level set for the reggae session.
9: Oh, yeah, I got a boost in the kick and the bass is jacked.
2: I also wanted to return this.
4: She takes her shoe from him.
2: I know you switched your shifts to avoid me.
4: After she avoids eye contact with him, Peter moves toward the door.
9: Hey, are my songs good?
4: He turns back.
2: Yeah, they're amazing. Seriously.
9: So then why does this kid have, like, way more followers than me? He can't sing as well, and all he does is covers.
4: Peter sits down and watches VJ's video with a smile.
2: It's so unique. Full of joy. Don't you just want to watch him?
9: No, I want people to want to watch me.
2: Jealousy is not a good look on you.
4: She glares.
2: Either is fury. Look, you're doing all the right stuff. You got a voice and a vision.
9: You really think so?
2: You'll get signed. Eventually. And if he sticks to doing covers, he never will. But Carly Rae Jepsen was on Canadian Idol, and then she kind of disappeared for a while, until bam, Call Me Maybe. Now she's super famous.
9: So you're saying he could be more successful than me?
2: Only if he finds his voice and picks the right song. So you gotta play nice with everyone. That's why I returned your shoe.
4: Maya smiles at Peter, then looks off thoughtfully. In the Hollingsworth backyard, Hunter catches Miles looking into his phone and fixing his hair.
8: How come you're nervous? I'm the one who hasn't seen my friends in weeks.
23: Your guests have arrived. Hey, come on.
4: Yael, Boz, Vijay, and Frankie come out.
23: I know Hunter didn't want me to say anything, but I am proud of you. And thank you for coming. Come on.
4: Hunter steps over to his friends.
8: Hey.
24: 2 months and all you've prepared to say is hey. No big speech.
8: Well, don't make him angry.
4: Yael scowls.
8: Are we not doing that joke yet?
4: She shifts her attention to Hunter.
9: Hey.
4: They smile at each other.
23: Okay, so what do you guys want to do first? Food? Games?
8: Magic tournament?
9: You're on.
23: Yeah.
4: Tristan arrives and faces Miles.
25: Hope you guys are ready to lose.
26: Does everyone have to play?
27: I think I can get you out of it.
4: Miles looks off toward Hunter and his friends, now on the lower level.
27: Sorry I sprung sex on you. I should have talked to you about it first.
26: You think?
27: So, like, let's talk.
4: Tristan nods and glances toward the rest of the group. The two teenagers step off to the side, even further away from the gathering.
27: You really a virgin?
26: I mean, I've done other stuff with people. We've done other stuff.
27: But don't you want to try?
26: Yeah, I do. But
27: not with me, or?
26: No, definitely with you. There's lots to think about.
27: Got condoms.
26: It's not just that.
4: Tristan's smile fades.
26: Do you think it hurts?
27: I think that depends on... See, this is getting awkward. This is why we didn't talk about it.
26: Yeah, but aren't you glad we're talking now?
4: Miles shifts and looks away.
27: You know, the list of people that I've been in love with is a lot shorter.
4: Tristan's face softens as they look into each other's eyes.
26: I love you too.
4: Miles breaks the gaze to peer down at the others.
27: Should we go upstairs and continue this conversation?
26: Wouldn't they wonder what we're doing?
27: I don't think we're fighting. Just follow my lead and storm out.
13: How dare you? How dare you?
4: They walk inside.
9: What was that about?
4: In the recording studio, Vijay records a vlog on his phone.
28: Miss Maya Matlin still won't let me use my cover of her song. But she agreed to write a song with me and even booked recording studio time for me to record it. For reals.
24: Anything you want to say?
9: Just that I actually had a lot of fun writing this with you.
24: Aww.
9: Okay, less talk, more rock.
4: Maya leaves to join Peter at the mixing board.

0: still got a lot of love to.
1: This is cool.
2: Well, after what you said, I figured I should help him out. Better to have him on my side, right, Sensei?
1: No, I mean the song. Really nailed his voice.
2: No, it's just something we whipped off in a couple of hours.
1: Well, that's a skill, too. I think we're wasting your talents having you input the mix settings.
2: I don't mind.
1: Yeah, but maybe I can get you in on some songwriting sessions over the summer. Wouldn't that be better?
2: Are you serious?
1: I'll see what I can do. Just promise you don't forget me when you're, like, super famous, okay?
3: Maya beams, then turns back to watch Vijay. At school, Miles and Tristan walk hand in hand. They pause in front of the gym and kiss.
4: Bye.
3: Tristan goes inside. As Miles walks away, Winston and Zoe join him.
5: You guys did it, didn't you?
4: You'd make a terrible detective.
6: So you went from almost broken up to relationship goals overnight?
4: Tristan and I had a nice talk.
6: Ew. That's actually kind of sweet.
5: Wait, I didn't hear anything in there about you two not having sex.
4: It's not polite to kiss and tell.
3: As Miles walks off, Winston drapes his arm around Zoe.
5: Hey, do you think maybe we could do some kissing and not telling?
3: She smiles uncomfortably. Elsewhere, Tiny and Grace stand by lockers and smile at Zig.
7: When is my fake birthday today?
3: Zig grabs a blue box hanging from his locker. He opens it to find a leopard print G-string.
8: For your new career.
5: You told her?
7: How could I not? You went all the way naked for a job interview.
5: You thought it was legit too.
3: Tiny shrugs, and Zig starts to unbuckle his belt.
7: So I better try this thing on then, right? That's what you guys wanted, right? To see me in this thing?
8: What? No, that's not...
9: I don't think that meets the school's dress code.
3: Esme grins.
9: How was the audition?
7: Well, it turns out it was to be a stripper.
3: He holds up the G-string.
7: Go ahead. Laugh. I'm already used to it.
9: Actually, I'm disappointed. You worked hard. You're good.
7: I am?
9: I dance with a troupe. We do a few shows a month. It's not much money, but it's kind of a summer job.
7: You want me to dance with you?
9: If you want. You don't even have to get naked for the audition.
3: Esme struts off, and Zig raises his brow.
7: Well, at least someone likes my dancing.
3: Grace stares after Esme, straight-lipped. Zig throws the G-string in her face, breaking her focus. She rolls her eyes and smiles. Cut to black. Opening credits continue. Aaron Kassam, Andre Kim, Lyle Littow, Spencer McPherson, Eric Osborne, Dante Scott, Olivia Scriven, Sarah Weisglass, Richard Walters. 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Letters pop out from a white background, then turn red. Pop out from a white background, then turn red. Netflix. A Netflix original series. A blonde teen girl inspects her face in the mirror. Others do the same.
10: You know how Drake's has started from the bottom, now we're here? And yes, he's talking about the cutthroat world of the hip-hop industry, but that idea could also apply to the first day of school. I mean, today we're at the bottom, but from here anything's possible. Who cares who you were last year? Haters gonna hate, but it's like, we get to choose.
3: A teen boy grabs car keys from a hook.
10: Bully or bullied.
3: Students approach the Degrassi Community School.
10: Leader or loser. Most likely to run the world. Most likely to blow it up. No one makes it overnight. Okay, you've got to work hard and make good choices. And if I do that, there's no reason why I can't be the next T-Swift or something even more amazing.
3: The blonde talks to a teen boy in a band room.
7: You have pretty lips.
3: The black-haired teen kisses her.
10: Okay, I don't think doing this on the first day qualifies as a good choice.
7: Well, I disagree.
10: Zig, I have a plan. I want to put together a band, make music that makes an impression. I want to...
7: be amazing.
10: The ears do work.
7: And I want all that too, Maya, but all I want now is...
3: She sits atop equipment. Zig and Maya kiss passionately.
10: Next on our tour, it's... Oh my God!
11: Oh my God!
12: Oh my God! I love high school.
10: Go.
7: Well, you definitely made an impression on that kid.
10: Come on, let's get to class.
3: Photos and videos of a diverse group of teens appear in blocks, then within text messages and phone apps. The title appears on a social media page next to a photo of all the teens together. Degrassi Next Class. The quote below reads, "I know I can make it through." Words appear, hashtag booty call. Starring Amanda Arcuri, Soma Bhatia, Jamie Block, Stefan Brogren. In class, a girl in a pink sweater sits across from a boy with a bleached strip down the center of his hair.
0: And that, my friends, was your first chemistry lesson of the new school year. Any questions?
11: Yeah. Will we be covering Heisenberg this year?
0: Apologies, Tiny. You'll have to wait until grade 12 for that.
3: Standing, the girl picks up her things. Tiny finds her staring at him.
11: What?
12: You're smart.
11: You seem surprised. It's because I'm black, isn't it?
12: What? No, I...
11: Chill. You seem pretty smart, too. You're the only sophomore in grade 11 chem.
12: Thanks.
3: She walks over to a girl with pink hair and a brunette waiting by the door.
13: Ooh, looks like someone's got a new crush.
12: What? I do not.
13: Good, because there's no point trying to be happy. Life will crush your dreams and destroy your spirit.
14: Oh, right, because you got dumped by Winston this summer. I forget about it. She's right. You have no chance.
12: What? Why not? I mean, I don't want a chance, but why?
14: Because Tiny likes butts, and you have the butt of a four-year-old boy.
13: Ew. And how do you even know that?
14: He only likes photos that feature butts. All the celebs he tweets about have dope butts. It's butts, butts, butts with that guy.
13: Stop saying butts.
14: It's really no surprise, Shay. Butts are the new boobs. Finally.
7: Have you seen our schedules? We only have one class together. What's the point of school even?
3: Zig and Maya in a lounge area.
8: Did you idiots seriously get caught making out?
9: Oh, God, day one and I'm already notorious.
7: Are you free tonight?
9: Oh, I should get this.
3: Maya looks at her phone.
9: It's the trap door.
7: That club downtown?
9: Hello? Yes, this is she. Yes, I would be very interested. Okay. Thank you very much. Bye. He wants me and my band to audition.
7: Really? Yeah. Oh my God. But you've been laying your tracks by yourself. You don't have a band.
9: Which means I have serious work to do. Bye.
3: Maya walks off. Elsewhere, a dark-haired girl and a boy with slicked black hair enter a room.
15: So why are we in student council?
16: Zoe Rivas, my dearest of friends. I've decided to share my talents with the world. I'm running for president, and you're going to be my campaign manager. I'm going to win, and all of this will be mine.
15: So your persona for the new school year is power-hungry mania.
16: Okay, maybe it's lame, but I actually think I'd be awesome. I'd make this a place where people don't feel like they have to hide their true selves.
3: A clean-cut teenage boy enters with another boy in glasses.
16: What the crap is Miles doing here?
17: Okay, welcome back, everyone. So, if you're here, you're running for student council president.
18: Or you're someone's kick-ass campaign manager.
17: Winston, language. All right, candidates, please sign in, and we'll go over the campaign rules in a moment. Yeah, why don't you
16: just sign here? I thought he was going to boarding school.
9: Incoming.
19: So, you're my competition?
3: The black-haired teen looks away from Miles.
19: Important text.
16: Miles, I didn't see you there.
19: May the best man win.
16: Wouldn't want it any other way.
17: Okay, all right. You all must abide by the strict campaign spending rules, right? Yes, Goldie.
14: Would you like us to submit the budget as paper or PDF?
17: That's a good question. It's part of our new...
15: You okay running against your ex?
16: I'll let you know when my heart stops trying to beat out of my chest.
3: In a music room, Maya sings into a mic. A teen plays guitar in front of her.
9: When

0: friend with blue-tipped hair uses a drum machine.
1: Hey, you are pretty awesome.
2: Thanks. Yeah, I've been told that.
3: Modest, too.
2: So, why are you looking for a guitarist? Big Battle of the Bands coming up or something?
1: No, actually, I have an audition for The Trapdoor.
2: That's huge.
1: It's gonna be me, Grace working our drum machine, maybe some more vocals and a heavy lead guitar.
4: Hey, you ready to head home?
1: Oh, Zig, this is Jonah. Jonah, Zig.
4: Her boyfriend.
1: Jonah is auditioning to play guitar.
4: But, I thought I'd play guitar.
1: You did?
4: Well, yeah.
3: Since when do you play guitar?
0: Zig looks back at Grace.
4: Since forever.
2: Okay, well, why don't you just let me know when you made your decision?
0: As Jonah leaves, Maya looks down. She forces a smile at Zig. In the school lobby, candidates pass out buttons.
5: Hi, vote for Goldie, school president.
6: 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Vote for Tristan, first gay president.
0: Zoe holds up a Tristan flyer.
5: These posters are on 10.
6: What's the point? Miles is going to take the presidency from me and leave me a blubbering mess. Vote for Tristan, everyone's gay best friend.
7: Tris, it's been over 6 months since he broke up with you.
6: For a girl, boys, girls, being school president, that jerk always gets what he wants.
7: Well, don't let him. He might get the mainstream kids, but you have a real message that anyone who feels like an outsider can relate to.
0: In the school bathroom, Shay poses in front of the mirror, sticking her butt out as she takes photos with her phone. Her brunette friend enters.
8: You let Lola get to you.
9: I do look like a four-year-old boy.
8: I have zero butt, and you don't see me freaking out.
9: That's because you're white.
8: Are we allowed to talk about this?
9: I'm just saying it's different.
8: You want a butt?
0: She holds out her hand, and Shay puts her phone in it. The brunette presses her finger to a photo of Shay and enlarges her backside.
8: There. We've got a butt. Easy.
9: Hey, I've got to send this to Lo.
0: The brunette leans next to Shay.
8: Is this what the world's done to us? Taking butt photos in a school washroom to impress boys who will probably just leave us for their secretaries in 15 years? Or maybe everything will turn out great.
9: Oh, no.
8: What?
9: Lola posted the photo!
0: Back in the lobby.
6: Tender young things, what are some issues concerning you this year?
10: We don't have anywhere to game at lunch.
11: Even though the jocks have the backfield and the gym for their homoerotic grappling.
6: Well, vote for me, and I'll find you some space.
11: Everyone's gay best friend. See?
10: But, no points on your slogan. It's basically the same as my brother's.
12: All right, let's bring it down.
0: They turn to a banner that reads, Vote Miles, I play for all teams.
6: You took my slogan, too?
0: Zoe looks at her phone.
11: You're invited to the Hollingsworth campaign pool party.
0: Tristan glances down at the invite, which bears Miles' slogan.
6: Is your pool party Prada back from the dry cleaners?
13: I turn to you.
0: Teens gather inside and around a pool. The pink-haired girl, Lola, sits in a pool float as Shay stands on the edge with her arms crossed.
8: I don't delete photos, it's bad for my brand.
7: Your brand? What are you, Nike?
9: What if Tiny saw it?
8: She'll think you have a great butt. That was actually a pretty decent shop job.
0: Lola and the brunette twiddle their fingers together. Shay spots Tiny and scrambles into the pool as he walks over.
14: Hey. I was wondering if you wanted to be my lab partner.
8: Of course, she loves lab partners.
14: Awesome. Enjoy the party.
0: He puts on sunglasses and Shay turns to her friends.
8: He totally likes you. You're so hashtag blessed.
9: I'm so hashtag screwed. He only asked me because he saw that dumb photo.
8: So?
9: As soon as he sees me in real life, it will become obvious I have zero junk in my trunk.
8: Well, you could always stay seated.
0: Zoe and Tristan walk over to Miles, who stands in a group with his arm draped around a girl.
15: Ah, my worthy opponent.
6: Can I talk to you privately?
15: Yeah, sure.
0: Tristan grabs Miles' hand and pulls him away from the group. As she passes, Grace bumps into Zoe and the two face each other, smiling awkwardly.
1: You haven't returned any of my texts. I thought you were dead.
3: No, still alive, just busy.
1: So, are we still friends?
3: So be an idiot.
8: I need you.
0: Maya pulls Grace away.
3: See you in class?
8: Yes.
0: Grace and Maya sit on the edge of the pool.
11: How do I tell Zig that Jonah's way better than him?
3: First of all, don't say that.
11: There's no way to avoid hurting his feelings.
3: You could put him in the band even though he sucks, but then you'd be one of those girls.
11: What girls?
3: The ones who pretend they're less smart or funny or talented to soothe the fragile male ego.
11: Yeah, well, I would never do that.
3: Exactly. What's more important to you, Zig or music?
0: Maya glances down.
3: Rough.
11: I love Zig, I do. But music is everything to me. And there's gotta be a way that I can pursue my dream without losing Zig to dumb insecurity.
3: You can find a way to stroke his ego.
0: They splash each other. Tristan yanks Miles into an empty room.
2: Should have told me you liked it rough.
10: You stole my slogan.
2: I hadn't even seen yours when I came up with mine.
10: You're full of crap. Why are you even running? You hate school.
2: I'm running because I'm tired of running.
10: Are you stroking out?
2: Listen, things got so bad with my dad last year, I thought about boarding school. He's out of the house now, but he's still in the city, so...
10: So you thought you'd escape on your magic carpet made of money?
2: Then I realized that the real problem was I felt alone.
10: So you're running to make friends?
2: I'm running because I want Degrassi to have something for everyone. Hey, it's better than your reason.
10: Which is?
2: You're not over me. And you're just looking for a distraction.
10: You've never been more wrong.
2: That's too bad. Because I'm not over you.
0: Miles leans in and kisses Tristan. They pull away and gaze into each other's eyes before their lips meet again, the intensity growing. At school, Zoe waits as Tristan turns the corner wearing a loose t-shirt.
6: Hey, sorry I missed our prep session. It took me forever to find the perfect debate outfit.
7: And that's what you settled on?
6: Miles told me I looked hot in this last year.
7: And since when do you care what he thinks?
6: Since we totally made out at the party.
0: Zoe stops in her tracks.
6: So, it was incredible. We connected on this, like, deep emotional level, and all the feelings came flooding back.
7: Well, find a lifeboat, because you have a debate to prep for.
10: Maybe I'll throw it.
7: Because of one kiss?
10: Okay, well, no matter how bad I do, I'm still gonna beat that boring Goldie girl. And if I come second, I get to be Miles' vice president. I could be the Biden to his Obama.
7: They aren't dating, you realize.
10: And Miles would be a good president. He's doing it for the little guy to make sure people feel included.
7: That's why you're doing it, remember? Miles is still Miles. Sneaky, underhanded, indecisive Miles. He's made out with everyone, even me.
10: I really feel like he's changed.
16: Yeah, so don't hesitate to text with any questions about my platform.
0: They walk to the debate area and see Miles with his arm around a blonde girl, writing on her arm. Tristan looks away. Walking into a classroom, Shay pulls up her pants. Her butt looks huge and lumpy. Lola and the brunette spot Shay and run up behind her, open-mouthed.
17: I have class.
18: Not like that, you don't.
19: What is going on with your weird butt?
17: Is it that bad?
18: Worse, what did you even use?
17: Cotton batten knife out of my mom's sewing stuff.
18: There are butt pads available for purchase.
17: Well, everyone has a trust fund. I get like 10 bucks a week. What are you doing?
18: Trying to make it look like you don't have cotton batting in your pants.
0: Tiny strolls into the classroom.
18: No.
0: Shay grimaces.
18: Try distracting him with cleavage.
0: Lola shrugs slightly as she and the brunette walk out. Shay makes her way to her seat across from Tiny, keeping her back to the wall as she walks around the perimeter of the room.
17: Hi.
20: Hey, should we get started on the experiment?
17: Yeah.
20: Can you grab a graduated cylinder?
17: On it.
0: Shay stands slowly, then backs over to the supply counter. She picks up a cylinder and sets it on their table.
20: Thanks. Oh, and Shay, we need a set of pipettes too.
0: She rises and inches over to the counter again, keeping her back facing away from Tiny. She grabs pipettes, then Winston bumps into her and spills brown liquid on her butt.
21: Oh, hey, watch it.
20: Was that bromine?
21: Yeah.
20: Shay, that stuff is corrosive. You have to take your pants off.
17: What? No, I can't.
18: Oh my.
20: Do you want chemical burns? Take them off before it soaks through.
17: Turn around! Turn around!
0: The teacher helps Shay with her pants. Everyone sees the batting in Shay's pants. The teacher whips off her lab jacket and wraps it around Shay's waist.
18: Says chemistry isn't exciting.
0: At the debate, the three candidates stand on stage.
22: By involving ourselves in these opportunities, it not only gives us leadership skills, but also community connections. This is why I respectfully ask for your vote.
0: Goldie wears a pink floral hijab.
23: Thank you, Goldie. Okay, question time. Tristan,
4: In two words, why do you think you're the most qualified to lead the Degrassi student body?
6: Well, because I'm fun and empathetic.
4: That's great. Miles.
16: I'm honest and decisive. Sorry, Tristan, didn't quite catch that.
6: No, I just...
0: Tristan turns to face Miles.
6: Wanted Miles to elaborate on his honesty.
16: There won't be any surprises with me. What you see is what you get.
6: They'll get it all right. Especially if there's some cute niner, right?
20: What are you talking about?
6: You're dumb with me, Mr. Honesty. I saw you scribbling on that wand.
22: I'm sorry, can we get back to the actual debate?
6: Good people of Degrassi, do you deserve a president that wants to make this a place for everyone, or one that can't keep it in his pants?
4: Oh, Tristan, time's up.
16: I think this school deserves a president who can separate his personal and professional lives.
4: Miles, enough?
6: Decisive my ass. You can't even decide if you like boys or girls.
4: Okay, I think we got a little off track here. Goldie?
22: I'm sorry, what was the question?
0: Through a glass wall, Maya sees Zig in the music room, touching a guitar. She walks in.
5: There's my sweet, sexy boyfriend.
12: Hey.
5: What are you up to tonight?
12: One more of this, I hope.
5: Great, so you're free. You know how you're the best chef ever? I found you a line cook job where you can show off all your awesome skills.
0: She grins at him, but Zig frowns.
12: You don't want me in the band.
5: So don't take it personally, okay?
12: Wait, you'd seriously rather spend time with that Jonah dude?
5: Jonah can get me the sound I need.
12: But I'm your boyfriend, Maya.
5: It doesn't make you good at guitar.
0: He shakes his head.
12: I can't believe that you're blowing me off for this dumb music stuff.
5: Okay, well, this dumb music stuff is my dream, Zig.
0: He starts to leave, but turns back.
12: And it's more important than me.
5: Yes. Why can't you understand that?
12: Because you never want to hang out anymore.
5: Because I'm really busy.
12: You never want to have sex. Okay, or even talk about it.
5: I don't not want to have sex.
0: They look into each other's eyes as Jonah and Grace walk in.
2: So are you two going to get a room or can we practice?
5: Can we talk about this later, please?
12: Yes. Yes, definitely.
5: Okay.
0: Zig leaves and Grace closes the door behind him.
5: Okay.
0: Maya gazes at Zig, who watches her through the glass wall. They smile slightly at each other.
23: You're so close, I feel you. Your hair touching mine. Nobody sees us, but I know I want.
6: How bad is it? Be honest.
0: Tristan and Zoe in a bathroom.
7: Milligan meltdown is basically trending worldwide.
6: I can't believe I let him get to me again.
4: Attention students, I have election results. Drum roll, please.
0: They hold hands.
4: Your student council president is Miles Hollingsworth. In second place, and your vice president, Tristan Milligan.
0: He leans his head against the wall.
6: Why do I always let my heart get in the way of my happiness?
7: It'll get better, Tris. Hey, at least you're the vice president.
22: This is the girls' washroom.
6: So I have to spend the whole year by his side? What a nightmare.
22: Excuse me. What are you complaining about? I'm the only one who ran an actual campaign and I lost. Between you ruining the debate with your overshares and Miles' outrageous party, which totally violated the spending limits. This whole election is a mockery.
0: Goldie storms into a stall. Tristan and Zoe look at each other.
6: She's right.
0: In the hall, Shay walks up to her friends.
19: I totally humiliated myself, and it's all your fault.
24: But guys, if it weren't for me, you'd have like 6 degree butt burns.
19: Burns, stop at the third degree.
24: Guys.
19: What?
24: What?
0: The brunette points to Tiny, standing nearby with a backpack. Shay walks over to him, now wearing green gym shorts.
20: Hey, is your butt okay?
19: No need to make fun of me. Okay, I know how stupid I am. But I only did it because you saw that picture.
20: What picture?
19: You didn't see Lola's Hastygram?
20: I don't follow her.
24: I'm sorry, what did you just say?
20: I just wanted to check on you and give you back your stuff.
19: Oh. Okay.
0: Shay takes her backpack from him.
19: I'm gonna go now.
20: But you're still gonna be my lab partner, right? Because I need the smartest girl in class in my corner.
0: He holds her hand.
19: Yeah. Sure.
0: Tiny flashes a grin and walks past her. After he passes, Shay's friends flank her.
19: I guess he liked me for my brains all along.
24: Wait, are brains the new butts?
19: Finally.
1: See, Frankie, the world's not so bleak. Sometimes things work out.
17: Celebratory froyo?
8: I'll catch up with you later.
0: The brunette, Frankie, watches her friends go and tears up as she leans against a wall. Miles stands before a group at a table.
9: Thank you.
16: Wow.
9: Really great looking, good group of people here. I fit right in. No, but sincerely though, thank you for electing me, guys, and I hope we can make this Degrassi's best year ever, huh?
13: Yeah. Miles. A word?
0: Miles follows the debate moderator.
16: You're here to give me the council credit card.
13: It's come to my attention that you threw an election party.
16: Yeah, so.
0: He holds a tablet with the invite.
13: The campaign spending limit was $100. The pictures show you spent at least that much on food and drink alone.
16: This is total crap.
13: You broke the rules. I'm afraid I have to disqualify you.
0: The debate moderator walks off, and Miles stares after him. Miles slowly walks down the hall and turns a corner. He spots Tristan leaning against a wall, staring at him.
16: You did this. You're pathetic.
14: I'm not the one who cheated.
16: Okay. Fine, you win. Congratulations. But enjoy it while it lasts, because I'm going to destroy you.
0: Miles starts to walk away.
16: And for the record,
0: he stops close to Tristan.
16: I wasn't over you, but I certainly am now.
0: Miles turns and walks away, leaving Tristan staring forward as his eyes fill with tears. I had a dream. Cut to black. Opening credits continue. Nikki Gold, Ricardo Hoyos, Aaron Kassam, Andre Kim, Lyle Latow, Spencer McPherson,
15: up next,
0: Eric Osborne,
15: no filter.
0: Dante
15: Miles
0: Scott,
15: sees something he
0: Olivia's
15: wishes he hadn't. Frankie feels
0: Glass,
15: like her friends
0: Richard
15: don't
0: Walters,
15: understand her anymore. Racist standoffish behavior worries COE viruses.
0: The stories and events portrayed are fictitious and no reference is intended to any actual person. The name and mark Degrassi. Letters pop out from a white background, then turn red. Netflix. A Netflix original series. In her room, Maya sits at her keyboard.
25: Right here in this moment, I just know it's meant to be.
0: Her phone lights up with a picture of comatose Tristan.
25: Tonight is so wide open, time is slowing for you and me.
0: Maya picks up her phone and looks at the photo posted by Miles with the caption, "Doc says no news equals good news."
26: Lights out!
0: She turns to her mom.
26: What's wrong? Worried about your university interview tomorrow?
27: It's SoCal Art. They only accept like 40 people each year. What if I mess up?
26: You'll do great. You always do. But hey, maybe I'll move to Cali to be near you and your sister. Hashtag goals, right?
27: Okay. Thanks, Mom.
0: They hug.
26: I'll get some rest, okay?
27: Yeah.
0: Mrs. Matlin leaves on her forearm crutches. Later, Maya lies in bed, staring at the ceiling. She picks up her phone and searches Degrassi bus crash. She finds a news video on the accident and rotates her phone horizontally to watch it.
28: While no fatalities have been reported, a number of students are being rushed to hospital, at least one in critical condition.
0: She stares at the grim scene. As the video ends, words appear over a flaming boat. Coming up, boat crash ends in horror. Maya lets the video play. Flames consume the crashed boat as black smoke billows into the air. Light from her phone glows on Maya's face as she watches several videos of the aftermath of bombings and natural disasters. Over a photo of a pretty blonde, a video title reads, "Teen Girl Hanged." Maya watches the video, her unblinking eyes glued to her device.
26: Good, you're up. Sorry, I'm turning it off.
0: In the morning.
26: Get dressed and come get breakfast.
27: Breakfast?
26: And don't tell me a granola bar is enough. Today's your big interview.
0: With morning light pouring into her room, Maya glances at her clock, a look of realization dawning on her face. Photos and videos of the diverse group of Degrassi teens appear in blocks, then within text messages and phone apps. The title appears on a social media page next to a photo of all the teens together, Degrassi, next class. The quote below reads, "I know I can make it through." Words appear, hashtag pics or it didn't happen. Written by Alejandro Alcoba, directed by Stefan Brogren. In the school parking lot, Frankie backs a car into a parking spot, Jonah in the passenger seat.
2: Okay. Oh, 10 points. Yeah, perfect. And you use the other cars to measure how far back you are. Yeah. Perfect girlfriend and pretty soon perfect chauffeur. I scored huge.
7: And don't you forget it.
0: They lean in for a kiss.
7: One more driving lesson, though, at lunch?
2: Oh, you didn't get enough practice on our road trip last year?
7: Ha ha. So what you're saying is I shouldn't even have to take this test, right?
2: You're the expert, I don't know.
7: Please, your road test is tonight.
2: Frankie, I'd love to help, but...
7: I know. You already skip play auditions to help me now.
0: He looks at his phone.
7: What's funny?
2: Nancy, something Grace said.
7: Well, can I see it?
2: Not without a warrant.
7: I got your warrant right here.
0: She tickles him and takes the phone.
2: Hey, what the hell, Frankie?
0: He snatches it back, his expression suddenly serious.
7: I thought we were joking around.
2: Yeah, no, it's fine.
0: He looks at her humorlessly.
2: Wanna head in?
7: Yeah, sure.
0: Frankie's smile drops as she looks off warily. In the gym, Grace and Miles sit at a table in the center. As a line of students waits behind them, Rasha jogs onto the stage.
3: Hello, my name is Rasha Zuabi, and I'm reading for the role of Hiro.
4: You're auditioning for the lead?
3: Yes, should I begin? Yeah.
4: By all means.
0: Rasha steadies herself, her focused gaze growing solemn.
3: I was waiting for you when I heard about the crash. We were supposed to grab dinner.
0: Miles scoffs.
3: Should I stop?
4: No. Sorry, you're doing fine.
3: But you never showed. You were here in this bed 3 months and a day, and every day I've been here talking to you. But can you hear me? Are you ever going to come back to me?
0: Her emotional gaze remains fixed before she looks to Grace and Miles.
3: Was that okay? Should I try it differently?
4: No, that was fine. We'll be in touch.
0: In the hall, Frankie walks with Shay and Lola.
7: Can't wait for you to drive me everywhere. California, here we come.
0: Frankie remains straight-faced.
7: So now you don't like California? I can't keep up with you. Can boys and girls be just friends?
5: No. Yes.
7: That's helpful. Okay, don't listen to Shay. The last time she was just friends with a boy, Tiny fell in love with her.
5: Yeah, that's one example, but think of all the boys you're friends with. Hunter, VJ, Baz.
7: They don't count, okay? One's gay, one's your brother, and one's Baz.
5: Well, why doesn't Baz count?
7: Because I'm way out of his league.
5: Okay, so if a straight boy and girl are of similar hotness and spend a lot of time together, sooner or later one of them has a crush.
7: Usually the boy. It's just biology.
5: Must have missed that chapter.
7: Jonah got a message from Grace, and when I tried to see it, he freaked. Should I be worried? I mean, obviously he's hot, and they kind of dress the same, and they like the same stuff.
0: She looks between her friends.
7: Oh my God. Are they a good match?
0: Elsewhere, Grace finds Maya sitting on a staircase, asleep with a book in her hands.
10: Maya? Maya.
11: Did I...
10: Doze off big time. Up late practicing for SoCalArt?
0: They walk.
11: Did you ever think about death?
10: As someone with a fatal genetic disease, yes, I do think about it. Thanks for bringing it up. Can we talk? Play business.
11: I was up all night and I saw a video of a girl our age getting hanged. Why her? Why not us?
10: Because we're lucky we live here?
0: The Syrian student snaps photos
10: so
0: of them.
10: Jonah and I talked to student
11: Hey, that creep just took a picture of us.
10: Maya, I'm trying to talk to you.
11: He just did it again. Hey!
0: She stalks toward him.
11: Creep!
0: She snags his camera.
12: Yalanik, you bitch! Give it back!
11: Can't you just take photos of people with that?
0: Stepping into a classroom, Maya freezes as she stares at a photo of a dead body in a gas mask.
11: Who are these people?
0: The photographer stands behind her.
11: Did you know them? Is this Syria?
0: She scrolls through photos of a boy's sad face and a brush fire.
12: Doma. Near Damascus.
11: What happened?
12: When they came, everyone was separated. Men were shot. Women and girls were taken. People were dying all around me.
0: He lowers his distressed gaze.
11: People keep dying around me, too. I guess we're the lucky ones. Because that's what everybody keeps telling me.
0: In the student council room, Rasha sits with Goldie.
7: I was nervous at first, but then the words just flowed out of me.
18: That's amazing.
7: And the play is so beautiful. It's about a girl named Hiro who has a boyfriend in a coma, and she's so worried that he'll never wake up, but in the end, he does.
21: I'm pretty sure Hiro is a boy.
7: In love with another boy? They're gay.
21: Hiro is based on Miles.
0: Rasha nods with a look of realization.
7: That's why he laughed. Does this mean I can't get the part?
18: It was a long shot anyway. There were only 3 roles in the play and a lot of people wanted to be in it.
3: But why would he let me audition for the wrong role?
0: Zoe shrugs as Rasha looks down disappointedly. Now, Maya and the Syrian photographer walk out of school.
18: This is where I was supposed to meet my boyfriend, but never showed up.
0: He stays slightly behind her.
12: What happened to him?
18: He killed himself. They never told me how.
0: She points at something, and the dark-haired boy snaps a photo. They keep moving.
18: Then my bandmate got in this texting and driving accident.
0: They walk alongside a school bus.
18: And there was the bus crash.
0: Maya leads him onto the vacant bus. Taking in the rows of empty seats, Maya moves hesitantly down the aisle.

0: shoulders and hands against the curved roof. The Syrian student pushes her long blonde hair out of her face.
1: Hold your hair back.
0: She holds it, and they do the same on the other side.
1: Relax your hand.
0: He sits on the edge of a seat in the opposite row and aims his camera at her. With a smile, the photographer backs against the window and takes another picture of Maya with her eyes closed. Maya checks her phone. An alert reads, "Reminder, 30 minutes, SoCal art interview."
2: Oh, crap.
0: Maya rushes off the bus. The Syrian student rises, staring after her. Outside school, Frankie plops down in front of Hunter and Yael.
3: Hey. Would you be able to hack into Jonah's messages for me?
4: By court order, I have to say no. But if he's ever used our Wi-Fi at home, I have his password. I installed the keylogger at home when Mom was emailing my doctors.
3: Can I have it?
2: Jonah's messages are private, though.
4: Yeah, Elle's right. With great power comes great responsibility.
3: You owe me.
4: For what?
3: For not eating you when we were in the womb.
4: Dark. Okay, I like it. That earns you one password.
2: How would you feel if Jonah read through your private messages?
3: I'm just trying to make sure that he's not cheating on me, or lying, or totally in love with his best friend.
2: That's not how trust works. Have you read through my messages?
4: Of course not. I trust you.
0: Yael smiles and leans her head on his shoulder.
4: Here's your password.
0: Frankie checks her phone.
3: I trust Jonah.
2: Well, then you have nothing to worry about, right?
0: At her audition, Maya plays the piano before a woman at a table.

0: She scoots to the edge of the bench and faces the woman.
1: That was lovely. You really have a way with words.
2: Thanks. Music's always been a part of my life.
1: I can see that. Junior orchestra, several bands, and quite a bit of songwriting, but not since last April.
2: Yeah, I was in a bus crash the end of last year. I broke my wrist.
0: She holds up her hands and nods.
1: Have you been writing about it?
2: Not really. I've just been a bit blocked lately.
1: At SoCal Art, you'll be expected to write through the writer's block.
2: Of course. I didn't mean that. That won't be a problem.
1: I hope not. You're very talented, Maya, but to be a great songwriter, you have to keep writing.
0: Maya glances down with a daunted look. In front of a cinder block building, Frankie adjusts her rearview mirror as she waits in her parked car. She takes out her phone and texts Jonah, T-minus nothing till my road test. Ah, wish me luck. Typing indicator dots pulse below her message, then stop. Frankie looks up from her phone, her eyes shifting worriedly. She goes to the social media site, FaceRange, and types in Jonah's email address and password, then tags log in. Her brows lift as she eyes a message from Grace that says, "Is she your girlfriend or a puppy?" Jonah's response reads, "She's just immature."
3: Immature.
0: A man with a clipboard climbs into the passenger seat.
4: Ready for your driving exam?
0: She nods.
4: Good. Let's get started.
0: Frankie distractedly puts the car in gear, then looks out the windshield. The car lurches backwards.
3: Oh.
0: She gapes.
3: I'm so sorry. Is there any way I could start again?
0: The examiner gives her a tight-lipped look. In the school lobby, Rasha approaches Miles.
5: Is Hiro based on you?
6: I guess so.
5: Therefore, Hiro is a boy.
6: Well, I prefer man, but sure.
5: So you let me audition for a boy character.
6: Look, I didn't want to embarrass you. Okay, you've clearly been through a lot.
5: I didn't escape the fighting squad so I could be treated like an idiot.
6: Look, I was just trying to be nice.
5: You know what would have been nice? Telling me so I could audition for the right role.
6: Okay, then do that.
5: Do what?
6: Audition for Hope. Female lead. We're doing another session today.
0: He pulls out script pages.
5: How am I supposed to learn a whole new set of lines by this afternoon?
6: Like you said, you didn't want to be treated differently.
0: As Miles walks away, Rasha stares off thoughtfully. In the bathroom, Frankie shows

0: Her phone to Lola as they stand at the mirror.
1: You read his messages?
2: Okay, as soon as I had his password, it was like, yeah, I knew I shouldn't, but I had to know. And then I was like, do you really want to know? So then I almost didn't. But then I did. Now I have to tell him, don't I?
1: Yeah, that'll go over well.
2: Well, how am I supposed to fix, you know, immature? I mean, is it the way I dress? Stuff I say? Is it the way I act?
1: Okay. When boys say immature, they mean one thing.
0: Lola retrieves a condom and slides it past the stalls to Frankie, now seated on the floor against the wall. She picks it up and stares at it.
1: Are you actually considering it?
2: No, I've thought about it, but I can't really do that, can I?
1: Well, if you have to ask, the answer is probably no.
0: Frankie deflates and tosses the condom back toward Lola.
2: When Jonah and I are together, we just kind of fit. I haven't really felt that with anyone else.
1: But when are you together? Isn't he always busy with the play?
0: Frankie nods as she gets to her feet.
2: I just need to convince him to take a little break.
0: In the music room, Maya plays the keyboard. She turns frustratedly from the keys. She glances back toward her phone, where a notification reads, "New email from Saad al-Maliki. Is it better to be dead or haunted?" Eyes glued to her phone, Maya sits down as she stares at the photos of herself on the bus, her eyes closed peacefully. She breaks into a small smile. She sends a text to Saad. "Can you meet me after school? And bring your camera." Outside, Frankie walks out of school to the benches across from the entrance where Jonah sits with Grace.
2: Jonah!
3: Hey!
0: As Frankie grabs his shoulder and kisses him, Grace cringes and looks away.
3: Well, hello to you too.
2: I hope you're free tonight.
3: Are these tickets to the Anti-Flag show?
2: I mean, they're more of a gift for me, but you can tag along.
3: You like Anti-Flag?
2: Yeah. They say some really smart stuff. Do you not?
3: I never thought you liked anarchy so much. Mayor's Daughter?
2: Well, yeah, I like different songs of theirs.
4: Mm. Like the anti-capitalist ones?
0: He glances back at Grace.
4: We should go set up.
3: Yeah, I'll be there in a sec.
0: He looks up at his girlfriend.
3: Frankie, I have play auditions tonight. We'll talk later.
0: Jonah touches her arm as he walks past. In the gym, Rasha waits against the back wall with Zoe.
5: I'm never going to be Hope. She's a fantasy, and I'm not. I wanted to be Hiro because I relate to him. I feel his pain.
6: So why shouldn't you get a boy part?
7: Rasha, you ready?
0: Miles gets up from the table and stretches. Rasha steps forward.
5: Yes, I'm ready to audition for the role of Hiro.
7: Look, we talked about this. Hiro's based on my experiences, right, as a boy.
5: But the feelings Hiro has aren't exclusive to boys.
0: Miles blinks thoughtfully.
5: I haven't heard back from my best friend since I left Syria. I'm not sure if she's okay or hurt or... Shouldn't someone who deeply understands the material play the part?
7: All right. You can audition again. If you're right for it, we'll talk. But if not, that's it. Fair?
5: Fair.
0: At the hospital, Maya and the Syrian photographer, Saad, walk slowly into Tristan's room. She gazes at her comatose friend, her expression emotionless.
8: This is him.
0: Saad looks down at Tristan, whose chest rises and falls beneath his breathing tube.
9: He looks peaceful.
8: I want to look like that.
0: They exchange a look before Maya steps over to a curtain separating the room in half and pushes it open. She gently touches a hospital gown folded neatly at the end of an empty bed. Wearing a resolute expression, Maya turns to Saad.
8: Ever since the crash, I felt numb. And I thought if I just kept smiling, I'd feel better. But I didn't. Till I saw your photos. They make me feel something, and I just want to keep feeling. That's why I need you to take more. With me. Now.
0: Saad strides over to the door and shuts it before meeting Maya's gaze.
9: We should do this before a nurse comes.
0: In an otherwise vacant classroom, Rasha sits with Goldie and Zoe.
5: I got it done in Syria. I just thought, you know, why not have a change?
1: Oh.
0: Rasha follows Zoe's eyes to Miles entering the room.
5: He looks happy. Is that good? Do you think I got the part? Okay, he's almost here. Act normal.
7: Hey, Rasha.
5: Oh, hi, Miles. I didn't see you.
7: So, I was thinking about what you said, that someone who understands the material should play a hero.
5: Did you have someone in mind?
7: Yeah, actually, me. Because no one understands what I'm going through better than me, right?
0: She presses her lips together.
5: No, I suppose not.
7: But I really liked your audition. So you're going to be Coma Boy. And don't worry, it does have lines. So rehearsal's at 7 a.m. tomorrow? Who actually approves the rehearsal time?
2: Oh, it's me.
7: Okay.
0: Goldie follows Miles out, and Rasha stares forward, her mouth hanging open.
6: You okay?
0: She breaks into a giddy grin.
5: I'm in the play.
0: The elated Rasha and Zoe embrace.
6: My bad, personal space or whatever.
5: I don't mind.
6: Do you want to grab coffee?
5: That'd be nice.
0: In the hall, Lola holds Frankie's hands as they sit cross-legged opposite each other on the floor.
1: You're better off without him, okay? I mean, what was he thinking with those X's? Tic-tac-toe hasn't been cool since grade 5.
0: Jonah walks over to them.
3: Can I have a minute?
0: Lola looks to her friend, who nods. She steps away and Jonah sits beside Frankie against the orange lockers. He rests his arms on his knees and Frankie keeps her emotional gaze ahead.
3: Frankie, I have been under a lot of pressure trying to figure out my future. And with the play, it's a really big deal for college applications.
0: She nods her head.
2: I understand.
3: But I feel really lucky to have you.
0: She looks at him in bewilderment.
3: You're my rock.
0: Her eyes glassy, Frankie shakes her head.
2: Even though sometimes I can be mature.
3: Frankie, I like you exactly the way you are. Forgive me?
2: Of course. Yeah.
3: Good, then. What do you say we go get some ice cream for lunch?
2: I'd like that. A lot.
3: Good. Because you're driving. Gotta practice if you're gonna pass your next test.
0: Frankie wraps her arms around his neck and kisses Jonah as Lola watches with an annoyed look.
1: Can I meet you in your car?
0: Jonah walks off down the hall and Frankie turns back to Lola.
2: Do you still have that condom?
0: Lola disapprovingly picks up her bag and produces the condom. Frankie takes it.
2: Thank you.
0: In her room, Maya sits up in bed with her laptop. She puts on a grin as she holds her phone to her ear.
1: Hey, Grace.
4: Hey, Maya. Can we talk?
1: Oh, about the play. Yes. I'm sorry. I've been so busy with everything lately.
4: That's what I wanted to talk to you about. You're off the hook.
1: What do you mean?
4: Me and Jonah are working on the play with Miles instead of you. Are we still cool? If you want, we can find you another job on it.
1: It's okay. I think I found something else anyway. See you at school.
0: She hangs up, transfixed by her laptop screen. She stares at photos of herself in the hospital bed, the sheets pulled up to her bare shoulders. An oxygen mask covers her mouth, her long hair splayed across the pillow. In another picture, she wears a hospital gown, her eyes open in a dull expression. 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Letters pop out from a white background, then turn red. From a white Netflix. Background, then turn red. Netflix. A Netflix original series. Outside a classroom, Lola uses her phone as a mirror to fluff her pink hair. Tiny, Zig, and Maya come out of the classroom.
10: No way a shark would tear to shreds. It's got like 50 rows of teeth, which the giant squid would clamp shut with its huge tentacles like this.
2: Should I be jealous?
10: You guys know Lola?
2: Is she your girlfriend? Oh, we're
11: talking?
0: Lola's keychain is a pink cylinder.
11: Nice hair, by the way.
12: Oh, thank you. I like your keychain.
11: I know, right? And it buzzes.
12: Yes, well, I assume that's why you bought it.
11: Well, it's great for stress relief.
13: Well, I'm sure it is.
12: I don't think talking is going to satisfy her, Tiny.
14: All right, now we have to head to physics.
0: They walk off as Frankie and Shay approach Lola.
15: Oh, my God. Is there a pop quiz?
11: Yes. What's wrong with my keychain?
2: Lo, that's a vibrator.
11: Oh, ew. Oh, no, no. Do you think Tiny thinks I use it?
2: Probably.
15: Just tell him you don't.
11: We just started talking. How am I supposed to talk to him about that?
0: Shay shrugs and Frankie smiles as they go past the worried Lola into class. Photos and videos of the diverse group of Degrassi teens appear in blocks, then within text messages and phone apps. The title appears on a social media page next to a photo of all the teens together. Degrassi, next class. The quote below reads, "I know I can make it through." Words appear, hashtag, but that's none of my business. Starring Amanda Arcuri, Amira Bagheria, Soma Bhatia, Jamie Block, Chelsea Clark, Raya Downs. In their living room, Frankie and Miles study on the couch as Hunter paces while watching his phone.
16: Come on, faster. Use your heel spell. Oh, damn. Oh, you idiots, come on.
17: Hey, could you just keep it down? I'm trying to focus.
16: Yeah, me too. If Northern Tech wins this, then my gaming team makes playoffs.
17: Okay, can you watch it somewhere else?
16: Since when are you such a homework nut?
2: What are you working on?
0: Frankie scoots closer to Miles and takes his notebook.
2: I didn't care about the scrapes on my knees. I just wanted those damn training wheels off. Is this creative writing?
17: There's some high school writing feature in the Toronto Interpreter. Mr. Mitchell thinks that they might publish it.
18: Really? My son the author?
17: Well, it's not for sure yet. I still need to finish these edits and send it to him tonight. So if you guys could just give me some space, please.
16: Yes! Parkdale lost! Which means we made playoffs. You'll understand when my gaming team's playing in the gym, annihilating the competition.
18: Ooh, should we all go watch?
16: You really want to come?
0: Miles and Frankie look at each other.
17: Yeah, you're my brother.
16: What if I want Dad to come too?
17: Totally fine.
16: Really? You guys are in for a show.
18: I love it that my boys are doing so well.
2: Wait, how are you a favorite and I'm not?
17: I guess I just got it all figured out. How can I finish my work?
0: Grace holds Maya's notebook away from her as they enter the music room.
19: No, you can't read the lyrics yet. They're just dumb placeholder words.
4: About what? Zigging his muscles?
0: Goldie enters with a poster that reads, "The Feminist Club Washroom Protest."
4: We have the room.
19: Oh, I know. That's actually why we're here. We heard your song Not Okay.
4: Oh, how? Were you at our show?
20: I kind of posted it.
4: Kinda?
20: No, I did for sure.
19: Regardless, we'd be honored if you play a show for us.
4: For the Feminist Club.
19: We hope to convince the principal to convert one boys' washroom into a girls' washroom, and Not Okay would be the perfect anthem to our protest.
4: Oh, well, I mean, it's not really an anthem. It's just kind of some stuff I went through.
19: Please think about it.
0: She hands Maya a poster and leaves.
4: See? A show. Can't be mad now.
19: Yeah, but I mean, for the Feminist Club.
4: What's wrong with feminists?
19: That they get angry over every little thing.
4: Still, a gig's a gig.
0: Lola peers around a corner wearing a bright red wig.
19: Is that him?
2: Nice wig. But you can't avoid him forever.
15: If she wants to avoid him.
2: Look, you like him, right?
19: Yeah, but now he thinks I'm some loser who has to do that because she can't get a boyfriend. Or he thinks I'm some pervert sex freak who has to do that in math class.
4: Oh. I sit next to you in math.
2: Just tell him you don't.
19: But he's a grade 11. What if he wants me to be a sex freak? This is total disaster.
15: You've been on one date.
19: Which is exactly how all of history's greatest romances started.
15: I'm gonna try and hit the girls' room before class. Wish me luck.
19: Bye.
0: Shay walks down the hall. Frankie and Lola stand at their lockers.
2: Hey, do you really believe all that? The loser pervert stuff? I mean, we're supposed to think that, but...
19: Oh my God, you do it!
2: Shh! Not all the time or anything.
0: Lola puts her hand over her mouth.
19: How?
2: I don't know. In the shower? Like, with the shower head? Okay, shut it down. This isn't about me. It's about figuring out what you're gonna say to Tiny.
0: A tuft of Lola's pink hair peeks out from the red wig as she turns to Frankie.
19: What does it feel like?
0: Frankie's eyes shift around before a small smile creeps onto her face. In English class, Esme slips a baggie of pills into Miles' pencil pouch.
8: Miles!
0: Mr. Mitchell comes up to him.
8: Your short story is really good now. I love the changes, and the interpreter loved it too. I'm gonna publish it and do a profile on you.
21: Seriously?
8: Yep.
21: Oh, my mom's gonna flip.
8: You know, I actually went to J school with Rodrigo. He's a great guy. He'll be at your place for the interview.
21: He wants to see what home life is like for a literary genius.
8: And to ask you about your short story, what it's about.
0: Miles smiles, then looks down.
21: It's my dad.
0: Mr. Mitchell keeps his eyes on Miles.
8: Hey, if you're not up for it, I can put someone else's name forward.
21: No, I've got it.
0: Mr. Mitchell walks away from the desk with a smile. Miles takes a seat beside Esme, and Winston leans over her desk.
22: How exactly do you got this?
21: You know, it's so messed up that when I'm happy, everybody sounds the alarm.
22: Maybe because it's a warning.
0: Winston snags the pills, and Miles feebly tries to stop him.
22: What are these?
0: Esme grabs them.
21: What did you say they were?
23: Lorazepam.
22: Which weren't prescribed to you. Look, these anxiety meds can be super addictive.
21: Can you tell us, Narc, over here that they aren't addictive?
23: Let me ask you this. Do they help?
22: It's not an answer.
21: Well, I don't want to have to take them, like, forever.
23: Why not? You eat food every day.
21: That's not the same thing.
23: People drink coffee every day.
22: They're anxiety meds, not lattes.
23: We all do things to cope with the crushing fear of inevitable mortality.
22: Yeah, but you're only supposed to take these a couple weeks at a time.
21: Okay, what happens if I stop?
23: You spontaneously combust.
21: Be serious.
23: This charming young man you've been lately goes back to being a nervous mess anytime anyone whispers, Daddy.
22: Look, popping these pills like they're candy, it's as messed up as she is.
0: Winston turns away. Grace and Maya join Zig and Tiny at the dot. Maya holds the Feminist Club poster.
24: Hey, guys. I got another gig.
25: Oh, that's my girl.
0: Zig eyes the poster and furrows his brow.
25: You're not like a feminist now, right?
26: It's pronounced feminazi.
24: They support women, dummies.
25: Yeah, at the expense of men.
26: They think the world would be better off without us.
24: Are you referring to feminists or your little girlfriend who's been ignoring your texts?
19: Okay, look, I'm pretty sure it's about equality.
25: Well, if it's about equality, then why are they trying to take one of our bathrooms? Look, right now we have 5 and you have 5. If they take one, that's 6 and 4.
19: Oh. Yeah, that doesn't seem really equal.
24: But nobody uses the tech hall bathroom. Isn't it always empty?
25: Not empty, just private. I use it to...
26: Return a book to the library.
25: Deliver a package. By airmail.
26: Participate in the slam dunk competition.
24: Okay, gross. You poo. We get it.
19: But can't you do that in any bathroom?
25: Well, you know I get gun shy if people can hear.
24: Come on, you delicate flower. Our bathrooms are always packed.
26: Well, girls need to be more efficient.
24: Unfortunately, we lack some of the hardware necessary to use urinals.
25: Look, I will be front row at any of your gigs, but equal should mean equal.
0: Maya looks at Zig, then her eyes fall to the poster. In her bathroom, Lola looks in the mirror at her face, then smooths down her hair. Wearing a polka dot robe, she moves to the bathtub and turns on the water. She tests the temperature with her hand. Her gaze moves upward to the shower head. Her lips twist, and she pulls it down. She lifts a metal lever on the faucet, and water streams from the shower head. Lola drops her robe to the floor and steps into the tub. At his house, Miles steps out onto the back terrace with a man in his 30s in a tan blazer, Rodrigo.
27: It's really, really great. How long have you been writing?
21: Since kindergarten, 3 hours, you know, really took to him.
27: I mean, creatively.
0: Rodrigo uses his phone as a recorder and sets it in front of Miles.
21: Month? I never really thought I was any good before Mr. Mitchell. So.
27: Well, it's important to have a mentor. Okay, tell me a little bit about taking off the training wheels.
0: Miles is pale. He touches his throat.
21: It's a short story about learning how to ride a bike.
27: Well, more specifically, learning from your dad, right?
0: He blinks rapidly and looks away.
21: Yeah. I guess, yeah.
0: Miles keeps his face turned.
27: With whom the main character seems to have a pretty complicated relationship.
0: Later, Miles lies on the rug on his bedroom floor. He breathes erratically and clutches his shirt, phone in hand.
1: I need you.
3: Three little words every girl wants to hear.
1: I can't breathe.
19: Did you go off the pills cold turkey? I told you not to. Take one now.
1: I flushed them.
0: Esme sits at the dot.
1: I feel like my heart's gonna explode.
3: Okay, this is a garden variety panic attack. I'll walk you through it. Start by breathing into your belly.
0: His face stretches in pain. In a doctor's office, Lola sits on the exam table in a gown.
19: Okay.
0: The dark-haired doctor looks at her clipboard.
5: Tickety-boo. You are a picture of health. So we'll see you again next year.
0: Lola closes her eyes.
5: Unless there's something else.
0: Lola turns away and shakes her head.
19: I'm broken.
5: Okay, I literally just did a full checkup. Any specific part of you?
19: My argosha.
5: Your vagina. Did you do something to it?
19: Yes, and nothing happened.
5: I'm getting old. You're gonna have to spell this out for me.
19: I just found out that my friend has been having some alone time.
5: Masturbating.
19: Yeah, that. And I thought I should try that. And it didn't work.
5: It didn't feel good.
19: I mean, it felt okay. Like I didn't
5: have an orgasm.
0: Lola nods.
5: Oh, dear.
19: Am I abnormal? I knew it.
5: Oh. Lola. You're definitely not normal.
19: Oh, Dios mío.
5: But because there is no normal. Everyone is different, so different things work for different women. Not everybody orgasms every time.
19: So what do I have to do? Physio?
5: Relax. Here.
0: The doctor takes a pamphlet from her shelf.
5: Read this.
0: She hands it to Lola.
5: Get to know yourself. It's a normal thing to do, and it's supposed to be enjoyable. Okay?
0: In a classroom, Goldie and the Feminist Club make posters.
6: How about one that says, inequality has got to go? Get it? Maya, such a pleasure. Shall we discuss your technical needs?
7: Actually, I can't do the show.
6: Oh, that's such a disappointment.
7: I just don't feel like I'm a feminist. No offense.
6: None taken, but just out of curiosity, what makes you say that?
7: Well, for one, I'm not anti-men.
6: And we're all horrible man-haters.
7: Well, no, but stealing one of the boys' washrooms just doesn't seem very equal.
6: Tell me this. Do you think that men and women should be paid the same salary for the same job?
7: Yeah, for sure.
6: And do you think that boys and girls should have the same access to education?
7: I think that's pretty obvious.
6: Yet, this school ignores the fact that boys and girls use washrooms differently. Have you ever waited in line?
7: I think we all have.
6: Not boys. And with only 7-minute breaks, this makes girls late for class and causes them to miss lessons and get detention.
7: I never thought of that.
6: And wouldn't you say that this gives girls a worse education than boys?
7: Yeah, I would.
6: Well, then, I have news for you, Maya Matlin. You are a feminist.
0: Maya smiles. In the girls' locker room, a female student hangs her backpack on a hook, then walks off with her friends. Esme peeks in, then enters with Miles.
1: Are you sure we'll find pills?
9: Girls in grade 10 gym, can you name a group of people with more anxiety?
0: She looks in a backpack.
9: Look for anything that says uptight, 2-strap backpacks. You see that girl Shay's stuff anywhere?
1: I can't believe you didn't fill your scripts this week.
9: Hey, I can't believe you'd flush what I gave you, so we're even.
0: They go to the hooks and Miles checks the bag.
1: What if we don't find any? I lost it when I had to talk about my dad. In like an hour at my brother's gaming thing, I have to talk to him.
9: And I'm sure that you'll be fine.
0: He finds prescription pills in a bag.
1: I know I will, because of these.
0: He hands her the bottle.
9: They'll do in a pinch, but the dosage is higher than you're used to and the effects are fast.
1: Sounds good to me.
0: In Mandarin class, Lola reads the pamphlet hidden in her textbook.
10: So remember, you can use any or part of this pattern to suggest that an action or verb is in progress. 他们进唱这个, Frankie?
13: They are singing.
10: Very good. How about 他们进在唱歌, Shay?
28: They are laughing.
10: Trick question. That is also they are singing. How about 她正在看 Lola?
23: Huh?
10: It means she is reading, but what is she reading? Care to share with the rest of the class?
23: No, that's okay.
10: 我坚持, that means I insist.
0: The teacher pulls the book away, and Lola stands with the pamphlet.
10: Go on.
0: Lola looks down, her brow creased.
23: Masturbation is a stimulation or manipulation of the genitals.
10: Okay, settle down. This is nothing to be embarrassed about. Now focus.
0: The teacher mouths sorry before continuing with class. Lola rests her head on her hand. Outside a school bathroom, members of the feminist club hold signs. Zig approaches.
4: Until further notice, this washroom's out of order.
25: This is ridiculous.
0: Goldie shrugs.
25: Maya, can you please tell her that I need to use this bathroom?
0: Maya wears a feminist shirt.
25: You too, Maya?
4: Zig, there are 4 other perfectly good boys' bathrooms that you could use.
25: But you know that I can't.
4: Girls have to deal with that every day. Maybe now it's your turn. Sorry.
0: Maya picks up a mic next to Grace, behind the drum machine and laptop.
4: Okay, everyone, let's get this party started. And be sure to sign our petition.
11: Don't call me babe when you know my name.
0: In the gymnasium, Hunter and the gaming team sit behind computers. An audience watches the game on the big screen behind them.
12: Yo, I need you to be.
4: 10 steps ahead of you.
13: BJ, drop a block.
14: Sir, yes, sir.
0: Hunter's family sits in the front row. Miles watches drowsily.
12: Target annihilated. Let's do this.
4: Hunter's killing it. Is Hunter killing it? I don't really know what's happening.
14: Yeah, I think he just killed a furry guy.
16: Of course he's killing it. He's a Hollingsworth, right, Dad? Mm-hmm. Damn straight. Winners.
12: All right, guys, let's go in.
0: Miles puts his arm around his dad, a vacant look in his eyes.
12: Let's go. Boss, drop it.
0: Miles approaches Hunter.
12: You're distracting me, doof.
13: Hey, man. You're
12: acting kind of weird. Come on.
0: Winston helps him back to his seat.
13: Miles, you okay?
16: Yeah, I'm fine. Just loving this family time.
0: Mrs. Hollingsworth stands and pulls Winston aside.
14: What is going on with him?
13: Long day. You know, we had a quiz.
14: I have known you since you were in diapers, Winston. Don't lie to me.
13: He's on drugs. Pills.
0: She stares open-mouthed, then leans over Miles in his seat.
14: Let's go get some air. Come on.
0: She pulls the lethargic Miles from his seat and leads him out. He takes a dazed look at Winston. In Miles' room, his mom looks through drawers.
14: Where are they?
0: She strides across the room to another dresser while Miles sits on his bed.
14: You were doing so well. You were getting published.
16: I'm trying to be the son that you want me to be.
14: No, you're not. You were high at school. Wait, you think this is funny?
16: No, you're right. This is terrible. I'm a terrible kid.
0: She stares at him.
16: You missed a shelf.
0: She goes to the shelf and pulls off a bin. Miles lies back on his bed. In Lola's colorful bedroom, Frankie has her feet up on the bed and looks at a tablet.
23: I've been off all my socials for 5 hours. Is everyone talking about me? I can't bear to look.
17: Well, they're not talking about you. Why are we even reading that anyway?
23: Because we never talk about it.
17: It's kind of private.
23: Guys talk about this stuff all the time. Eggplant, fists, raindrops. We don't even have emojis for it.
17: Okay. So what did it say?
0: Frankie passes the tablet.
23: It's tiny. Time to face the music.
17: Good night.
0: Frankie leaves. Lola presses her tablet, and Tiny appears in a video call.
23: Look, if you want to stop talking to me, then you're the worst.
18: Whoa. I don't want to stop talking. What would you think then?
23: I don't know. You laughed at me.
18: Everyone laughed. It was funny.
0: She makes a face.
18: I'm sorry. Can you move past this? Starting with lunch tomorrow? I can get there early and score you some of those chocolate chunk cookies.
23: I do like cookies.
18: I'll take that as a yes. And one more question. And I'm just curious.
23: None of your business, mister.
18: All right. I'll see you tomorrow.
0: Lola smiles and puts her tablet down. She climbs under her covers and turns off the light. She clutches her blanket to her chest, then turns the light back on. She picks up the pamphlet from her bedside table and opens it before sliding a hand under her covers. In English class, a student holds a newspaper arts page with Miles's photo next to the title, Taking Off the Training Wheels.
2: Required reading for this weekend, the profile of your classmate and literary giant, Miles Hollingsworth.
0: Miles and Esme smile at each other. Winston looks at the floor before facing Miles.
8: Hey, it's not so bad. You actually seem really smart.
15: Actually?
8: Well, I mean, I think your parents are gonna be impressed.
15: Who cares?
8: Look, I'm sorry I blew your secret to your mom. I was worried.
15: No, you don't have to worry anymore. She trashed my room searching for contraband.
8: Well, did she find any?
15: No, and she won't because she doesn't know where to look.
0: Miles holds up a pen. He unscrews the bottom and pours out two pills. He hands one to Esme.
8: Where did you get those?
15: From the one person who actually does care about me.
0: Esme takes the pill with water.
8: Hey, come on. You don't have to do that, all right? If you really have anxiety, I can get you help from a doctor or something.
15: I'm done trying to be everyone's favorite son.
0: He takes a sip from a water bottle and tosses the pill into his mouth.
15: If you're always a disappointment, then it's impossible to disappoint.
0: Miles leaves with Esme. In the hall, Maya walks up to Goldie and her friends.
20: Hey, I got your text. Why the grin?
21: Well, thanks in part to your help, we got our 200 signatures and the support of the Parents' Council.
22: Which means we did it?
21: Indeed. Would you like to do the honors, or will that only further upset your boyfriend?
22: No, he's cool. I mean, I explained to him how equality doesn't always mean everything is equal, and now he's just gonna have to learn to not eat two burritos every lunch hour. And you should do it. It was your idea.
0: Maya hands the yellow girls' restroom placard to Goldie, who places it over the boys' symbol on the bathroom door.
22: Whoa! So what's next?
21: What do you mean?
22: Are you kidding? This was awesome. I'm joining the freaking club.
21: Well, in that case...
0: Goldie shows her an image.
21: From the video game competition.
22: The one that was here at school yesterday.
21: Using the school's name and the school's money.
22: To celebrate dudes practically murdering half-naked women?
21: Doesn't seem right, does it?
0: Goldie raises her eyebrows. Maya smiles, cut to black. Opening credits continue. Nikki Gold, Ricardo Hoyos, Andre Kim, Spencer McPherson, Eric Osborne, Dante Scott, Olivia Scriven.
24: 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Feeling unaccepted by her mom. Zoe Diaris searches for her dad. The gamer club lands in hot water over misogyny. Frankie wonders if she's self-absorbed.
0: This is intended to any actual person. The name and mark Degrassi and associated names and marks are trademarks and registered.
26: Dark, foreboding clouds surround a metal shield with the letters WB in its center. 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

0: two staring eyes.
1: These are dark times, there is no denying. Our world has perhaps faced no greater threat than it does today. But I say this to our citizenry. We, ever your servants, will continue to defend your liberty and repel the forces that seek to take it from you. Your ministry remains strong.
0: Rufus Scrimgeour, the Minister of Magic, is photographed at a press conference. At home, Hermione reads the headlines in the Daily Prophet. Dark Mark sparks panic. Death Eater numbers grow. Violence spreads. Muggle family murdered.
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0: Harry Potter's Uncle Vernon drags a suitcase to his car.
4: Come on, Dudley, hurry up.
5: I still don't understand why we have to leave.
4: Because, it's not safe for us here anymore.
0: Harry watches from his bedroom window. Outside the rebuilt Weasley's home, Ron stands staring over the reed beds towards the horizon. His mother and sister Ginny are busy in the kitchen.
6: Ron! Tell your father supper's nearly ready.
0: Ron glances behind him briefly, then turns back to the reed beds. At the Grangers. Hermione's parents are watching TV. She looks at them sadly, then raises her wand.
7: Obliviate.
0: The tip of her wand glows. Unnoticed by her mother and father, the images of Hermione as a baby and a young child slowly fade from view in the photographs on the mantelpiece. Hermione's eyes fill with tears. She looks around to see herself disappearing from every photograph in the room. Outside number 4 Privet Drive, Harry's Aunt Petunia sits in the car, staring blankly. Uncle Vernon looks nervously at the sky. Dudley clambers into the back seat. Harry stands alone on the path, watching them go. Standing outside her front door, Hermione looks back for a moment, then with head lowered, walks down the path and strides off along the street, her long wavy hair ruffled by a breeze. She carries a small beaded bag.

0: Looming forward out of dark clouds, jagged metal letters form the words, Harry Potter and the Deathly Hallows, Part 1. A Death Eater, a dark, shadowy figure, zooms over the countryside towards a large manor house on a country estate, the home of the Malfoys. Descending to the ground, the Death Eater walks towards the gates. It is Severus Snape. He waves his wand and the gates evaporate, allowing him to step through. His face is somber, his dark hair lank and shoulder length. Behind him, the gates reappear. 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People are seated at a long table in front of a blazing fire. 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
0: Snape sits close to Voldemort.
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2: It will happen Saturday next, at nightfall.
3: I've heard differently, my lord. Dolish Theora has let slip that the Potter boy will not be moved until the 30th of this month, the day before he turns 17.
2: This is a false trail. The Aura office no longer plays any part in the protection of Harry Potter. Those closest to him believe we have infiltrated the Ministry.
4: Well, they got that right then, didn't they?
1: What say you, Pius?
0: A huge snake writhes on the floor beside Pius Thickness.
5: One hears many things, my lord. Whether the truth is among them is not clear.
1: Spoken like a true politician. You will, I think, prove most useful, Pius.
0: Voldemort turns back to Snape.
1: Where will he be taken, the boy?
2: To a safe house. Most likely the home of someone in the Order. I'm told it's been given every manner of protection possible. Once there, it will be impractical to attack him.
6: My lord, I'd like to volunteer myself for this task. I want to kill the boy.
7: Wormtail! Have I not spoken to you about keeping our guest quiet?
8: Yes, my lord. Right away, my lord.
1: As inspiring as I find your bloodlust, Bellatrix, I must be the one to kill Harry Potter.
0: She shrinks back.
1: But I face an unfortunate complication. That my wand and Potter's share the same core. They are, in some ways, twins. We can wound, but not fatally harm one another. If I am to kill him, I must do it with another's wand.
0: He passes behind the Malfoys.
1: Come. Surely one of you would like the honor. What about you, Lucius?
0: Lucius Malfoy turns.
1: My lord. I require your wand.
0: Lucius's face twitches as he reaches for his wand. His hands shake as he holds it out to Voldemort.
1: Do I detect elm?
8: Yes, my lord.
0: Voldemort runs his fingers over it, then snaps off its handle.
1: And the core...
8: Dragon heartstring.
1: Dragon heartstring.
0: Snape watches keenly as Voldemort discards the handle. Lucius trembles as Voldemort points the wand at the floating woman.
1: To those of you who do not know, we are joined tonight by Miss Charity Burbage, who until recently taught at Hogwarts School of Witchcraft and Wizardry. Her speciality,
9: was Muggle studies.
1: It is Miss Burbage's belief that Muggles are not so different from us. She would, given her way, have us mate with them. To her, the mixture of magical and Muggle blood is not an abomination, but something to be encouraged.
0: The woman pleads with Snape.
6: Severus, Severus, please. We're friends.
0: Snape stares coldly. Voldemort flicks the wand. She falls dead onto the table. Draco Malfoy winces. A single tear falls from Charity's eye. Voldemort strokes the snake.
1: Nagini. Dinner.
0: It glides onto the table and slithers towards the dead woman. Its tongue flickers. Its mouth opens wide. A flashback. Albus Dumbledore falls from the astronomy tower. The white-haired professor floats gently downwards. Harry sits in his room holding a shard of broken mirror. He stares pensively at his own reflection, then sees an eye that is not his own looking back at him. Hedwig is sitting patiently in her cage. Harry packs a rucksack. He takes a notebook with the letters RAB written in it, a gold locket on a chain, and a newspaper with Dumbledore's obituary by Elpheus Doge. Harry comes downstairs carrying his rucksack and Hedwig's cage. The living room is bare. He opens the door of the cupboard under the stairs and peers inside. He pulls a cord. The light in the cupboard comes on. Harry steps inside what was once his bedroom and slowly shakes his head. He spots a toy soldier wielding a sword. Harry picks up the metal soldier and places it in the palm of his hand. He studies it, his face solemn, then puts it back. He opens the front door.
10: Hello, Harry.
0: Hagrid, Ron and Hermione.
11: Wow. Hello.
10: You're looking fit.
12: Yeah, he's absolutely gorgeous. Let's say we get undercover before someone murders him.
0: Mad-Eye Moody, Mr. Weasley and Kingsley Shacklebolt follow them inside.
11: Kingsley, I thought you were looking after the Prime Minister.
13: You are more important.
14: Hello, Harry. Bill Weasley.
11: Oh, pleasure to meet you.
15: He's never always this handsome.
16: Dead ugly.
14: True enough. I were also a werewolf named a Greyback. I would repay the favour one day.
6: Well, you're still beautiful to me, William.
17: Just remember, Fleur, Bill takes his stakes on the raw side now.
11: My husband, the Joker. By the way, wait till you hear the news. Remus and
12: right,
11: I...
12: All right, we'll have time for a cosy catch-up later. We've got to get the hell out of here. And soon.
18: Potter, you're underage, which means you've still got the trace on you.
11: What's the trace?
18: If you sneeze, the Ministry will know who wipes your nose. The point is, we have to use those means of transport the trace can't detect. Brooms, thestrals and the like. We go in pairs. That way, if anyone's out there waiting for us, and I reckon there will be, they won't know which Harry Potter is the real one.
11: The real one?
18: I believe you're familiar with this particular brew.
11: No. Absolutely not.
6: I told you you'd take it well.
11: No, if you think I'm going to let everyone risk their lives for me...
14: I've never done that before, have I?
11: No, no, this is different. Like, taking that, becoming me, no.
14: Well, none of us really fancy it, mate.
19: Yeah, imagine if something went wrong and we ended up a scrawny, specky git forever.
18: Everyone here is of age, Potter. They've all agreed to take the risk.
20: Technically, I've been coerced. Mundungus Fletcher, Mr. Potter. Always been a huge admirer.
12: Nip it, Mundungus!
18: All right, Granger, as discussed.
11: Blimey, Hermione.
0: Hermione has plucked a hair from Harry's head. She puts it in the flask Moody's holding. Fleur Delacour's with Bill. The Weasley twins, Remus Lupin and Nymphadora Tonks stand nearby.
18: For those of you who haven't taken Polyjuice Potion before, fair warning. tastes like goblin piss.
14: I have lots of experiences with that, dear Maddie.
0: Moody glares at Fred.
14: Just trying to diffuse the tension.
0: He sips, grimaces, passes the flask to George and starts to shrink. George also pulls a face and shrinks. Mundungus drinks and grows a little. The flask is passed to Fleur, then Ron, and finally Hermione. They all change physically until each one looks like Harry. Moody retrieves the flask from Hermione, then joins the real Harry. They both survey the six Harry Potter lookalikes.
19: Wow, we're identical.
15: Not yet, you're not.
0: He empties clothes onto the floor.
19: Haven't got anything a bit more sporting, have you?
14: Yeah, I don't really fancy this colour.
15: Well, fancy this. You're not you, so shut it and strip.
20: All right, all right.
18: You'll need to change too, Potter.
6: Bill, look away. I'm hideous.
14: I knew Ginny was lying about that tattoo.
6: Harry, your eyesight really is awful.
15: Right then, we'll be pairing off. Each Potter will have a protector. Mundungus, stick tight to me. I want to keep an eye on you. As for Harry.
14: Yes.
15: The real Harry. Where the devil are you anyway?
14: Here.
15: You ride with Hagrid.
20: I brought you here 16 years ago when you were no bigger than a bow truckle. It seems only right that I should be the one to take you away now.
15: Yes, it's all very touching. Let's go!
0: The real Harry steps out of the front door with Hedwig on his arm. The snowy owl spreads her wings and flies away into the night sky. Harry's in Hagrid's motorbike sidecar.
15: Head for the Burrows. We'll rendezvous there. On the count of three.
16: Hold tight, Harry.
15: One. Two.
0: Some ride broomsticks. Bill Weasley rides a thestral, a winged skeletal horse.
15: Three.
0: Decoy Harry's on broomsticks sweep past Moody. Hagrid rides his motorbike up into the air, forcing Moody to duck. Two thestrals zoom over his head. In the sidecar, Harry grips the windscreen as Moody passes on a souped-up broomstick. Lightning flashes through the clouds. Harry clings to the windscreen. Death Eaters appear and zoom over the decoy Harrys. They race through the glowering clouds. The decoys draw some Death Eaters away.
21: Hagrid, we have to help the others!
15: I can't do that, Harry! Mad-Eye's orders!
0: Hagrid presses a button. A burst of flame shoots out of the rear, propelling the bike forward. They land on the motorway, Death Eaters in pursuit. Harry aims his wand. A Death Eater crashes to the ground. A caravan veers out of control and tips over. Hagrid swerves into oncoming traffic to avoid it. Still on the wrong carriageway, he heads into a tunnel.
15: Hang on, Harry!
0: A bus and a lorry approach. Hagrid rides upside down on the tunnel roof. Hanging out of the sidecar, Harry runs over the bus and drops back in when the bike returns to the road.
21: Hagrid!
0: Hagrid slumps forward, hit by a bolt from a Death Eater. Harry grabs the handlebars, forcing the motorbike up into the air. Hedwig flies towards them and attacks the chasing Death Eater. The owl swoops to attack again and is hit by a bolt of green light.
21: No! No!
0: Hedwig tumbles earthwards. The Death Eater pulls back. Harry suddenly cries out in pain. His face contorts as another ominous dark figure closes in. Harry slumps forward, his jagged scar illuminated by the bike's headlight. As they speed between two lines of electric pylons, Harry's wand lifts of its own accord. The dark figure draws level. The power flowing from Harry's wand connects with an equal force of pulsating energy. The swirling vortex of light travels up Voldemort's wand, illuminating his face. An explosion rocks the bike. Harry presses the control button, and the bike zooms away, spewing out flames. The force propels Voldemort backwards. The electric pylons collapse. Harry, Hagrid, and the bike soar upwards beyond the clouds. Hagrid comes to and takes control of the bike. As Harry settles back into the sidecar, the engine fails. They hurtle downwards. Molly Weasley hears them break through the protective shield around her house as they plummet towards the ground. They make a bumpy landing in a reed bed. They slow to a halt near the Weasleys' home. The bike throws up a spume of water, soaking both rider and passenger. Harry and Hagrid exchange a look. They trudge towards the house.
6: Harry! Hagrid!
0: Ginny follows her mother out.
6: What happened? Where are the others?
3: Is no one else back?
4: They're on us right from the start, Molly. We didn't stand a chance.
6: Well, thank goodness you two are all right.
4: The Death Eaters were waiting for us. It was an ambush.
6: Ron and Tonks should have already been back. Tad and Fred as well.
0: Lupin supporting George.
22: Here! Quick! Into the house!
0: George's left ear is covered in blood. He's carried inside.
23: Oh, my boy.
0: They lay him on a sofa. Lupin grabs Harry by the collar.
4: Lupin!
23: What are you doing?
0: He pins Harry against the fireplace.
24: What creature sat in the corner the first time Harry Potter visited my office in Hogwarts?
22: Are you mad?
24: What creature?
22: Grindelow!
0: Lupin lowers his wand and lets Harry go. He steps back.
24: We've been betrayed. Voldemort knew you were being moved tonight. I had to make sure you weren't an imposter.
0: Harry nods. Lupin races out as Kingsley and Hermione return.
24: What?
0: The two men point their wands at each other.
25: The last words Albus Dumbledore spoke to the pair of us.
24: Harry is the best hope we have. Trust him.
0: Kingsley lowers his wand and turns to Harry.
26: What gave you away?
3: Hedwig, I think. She was trying to protect me.
0: A Thestral lands carrying Bill and Fleur. Nymphadora Tonks approaches with another Harry lookalike. Hermione rushes to hug him as he changes back into Ron. Lupin embraces Nymphadora.
3: Thanks.
11: Deserves that. Brilliant he was. I wouldn't be standing here without him.
18: Really?
14: Why is it so a surprise?
0: Harry runs to embrace Hermione and Ron. Mr. Weasley returns with Fred.
27: We're the last back.
28: Where's George?
0: Fred runs indoors. Mr. Weasley follows anxiously. Inside the house, Mrs. Weasley strokes George's brow. Fred kneels down beside his twin. The others gather round. Ron looks anxious. Fred leans towards George.
14: How are you feeling, Georgie?
0: George has a large wound in his ear.
29: Saint-like.
14: Come again?
29: Saint-like. I'm holy. I'm holy, Fred. Get it?
0: He points to his ear.
14: The whole wide world of ear-related humour.

0: face set and pale. Later, Ron is asleep in bed. Across the room, Harry is also asleep, but dreaming of Dumbledore and the Horcruxes. Cameras flash.
1: This is beyond anything I imagine.
2: Seven. A Horcrux.
3: It could be hidden anywhere, couldn't it?
1: To rip the soul into seven.
3: What if you did destroy each Horcrux?
4: Destroys Voldemort.
0: He sees the locket, the diary, a staring eye, a ring on Dumbledore's finger. Dreaming of Voldemort and the old Wandmaker, Harry stirs and wakes. Ashen-faced, he lies on his back and stares up at the ceiling. Harry snatches up his wand. His rucksack on his back, he secretly leaves the Weasley's house and starts to stride away. Ron comes out of the house and follows Harry.
5: Going somewhere?
0: Harry stops and turns round.
3: Nobody else is going to die. Not for me.
5: For you? You think Mad-Eye died for you? You think George took that curse for you? You may be the chosen one, mate, but this is a whole lot bigger than that. It's always been bigger than that.
0: Harry stares at Ron.
3: Come with me.
5: I'll leave Hermione. You're mad. We wouldn't last 2 days without her.
0: Ron looks back at the house.
5: Don't tell her I said that. Besides, you've still got the trace on you. You've still got the wedding.
3: But I don't care about a wedding. I'm sorry, no matter whose it is, I have to start finding these Horcruxes. They're our only chance to beat him, and the longer we stay here, the stronger he gets.
5: Tonight's not the night, mate. We'd only be doing him a favour.
0: Ron steps closer to Harry. The two friends' eyes are fixed on each other. Harry takes off his rucksack. He drops it on the ground and turns away. Ron picks it up and slings it over his shoulder. They head back towards the house.
5: Do you think he knows? I mean, they're bits of his soul, these Horcruxes. Bits of him. And when Dumbledore destroyed the ring, you destroyed Tom Riddle's diary.
6: He must have felt something. To kill the other Horcruxes, we have to find them. Where are they? Where do we start?
0: The morning of the wedding. A banner reading Bill and Fleur hangs above a window. In the kitchen, Harry picks up a copy of the Daily Prophet. He reads a headline, Dumbledore's Dark Secrets Revealed. Rita Skeeter launches new book. In a moving picture, Dumbledore closes the massive doors of Hogwarts School. Engrossed in an article by Elpheus Doge, Dumbledore remembered, Harry doesn't hear Ginny enter.
7: Sit me up, will you?
0: The back of her beaded dress is unfastened. He walks over and stands behind her, hesitating for a moment. She half turns to him. He zips up her dress.
7: It seems silly, doesn't it, a wedding? Given everything that's going on.
3: Maybe that's the best reason to have it. Because of everything that's going on.
0: Ginny turns towards him. As they kiss, George tiptoes in, cleaning his teeth, a bandage over his ear. He sticks his toothbrush in his ear, picks up a cup and drinks. Ginny spots him and breaks away from Harry.
8: Morning.
0: George smiles and winks. Harry gently strokes Ginny's arm as she slips away. Looking slightly embarrassed, Harry grins as George gives him a knowing look.
9: All together now! One, two, three.
0: Mr. Weasley organises the erection of a marquee outside the house. The Weasley brothers and Hagrid use their wands to magically raise the huge tent.

0: tall figure strides towards the house.
1: Bloody hell. What's the Minister of Magic doing here?
0: Hermione and Harry face Rufus Scrimgeour in the living room.
2: To what do we owe the pleasure, Minister?
3: I think we both know the answer to that question, Mr. Potter.
0: Ron joins Hermione and Harry on the sofa. The minister lays a flat pouch on the table.
2: And this is...
0: Scrimgeour takes a document from his briefcase. It floats in front of him, opening as it does so.
3: Herein is set forth the last will and testament of Albus Percival Wulfric Brian Dumbledore. First, to Ronald Bilious Weasley, I leave my Deluminator, a device of my own making, in the hope that when things seem most dark, it will show him the light.
0: He unfastens the pouch and hands the Deluminator to Ron, who unwraps a small cylindrical metal object.
1: Dumbledore left this for me?
3: Yeah.
1: Brilliant. What is it?
0: Ron presses a switch. The light from two lamps is absorbed by the Deluminator. He switches it off, then on again. The light flies back to the lamps.
1: Wicked.
3: To Hermione Jean Granger, I leave my copy of the Tales of Beedle the Bard in the hope that she find it entertaining and instructive.
1: Mummy should read me those. The Wizard and the Hopping Pot, Babbity Rabbity and the Cackling Stump.
0: Ron grins. The others look blank.
1: Come on. Babbity Rabbity? No?
3: To Harry James Potter. I leave the snitch he caught in his first Quidditch match at Hogwarts as a reminder of the rewards of perseverance.
0: He unwraps the golden ball.
3: And skill.
0: The minister holds it out in a cloth. Harry reaches out and tentatively takes the snitch. He studies the golden ball. Scrimgeour and Hermione both look expectant, then disappointed. Harry turns the snitch over in his hand.
1: Is that it, then?
3: Not quite. Dumbledore left you a second bequest. The Sword of Godric Gryffindor. Unfortunately, the Sword of Gryffindor was not Dumbledore's to give away. As an important historical artifact, it belongs...
4: to Harry. It belongs to Harry. It came to him when he most needed it in the Chamber of Secrets.
3: The sword may present itself to any worthy Gryffindor, Miss Granger. That does not make it that wizard's property. And in any event, the current whereabouts of the sword are unknown.
1: Excuse me?
3: The sword is missing. I don't know what you're up to, Mr. Potter, but you can't fight this war on your own. He's too strong.
0: The minister's eyes flit from Harry to Ron, then to Hermione. Night. The wedding reception is in full swing. A soft light spills out of the marquee. A group of men keep guard outside. Lupin strolls past them. Harry stands in the covered walkway, the snitch hovering beside him. He grasps it in his hand. He puts it in his jacket pocket and enters the marquee. Fleur and Bill are dancing together between two lines of guests. Butterflies flutter around them. Harry smiles, glasses magically fill with champagne. Standing beside the table is tall, dark-haired Madame Maxime. Hagrid looks up at her admiringly. A man with long, white, blonde hair dances theatrically with Luna Lovegood. Ron stares as Hermione appears looking delightful in a sleeveless red dress. Harry spots Elpheus Doge. He heads towards him.
5: Hello, Harry. I've interrupted a deep thought, haven't I? I can see it growing smaller in your eyes.
6: Of course not. How are you, Luna?
5: Very well. Got bitten by a garden gnome only moments ago.
7: Gnome saliva is very beneficial. Xenophilius Lovegood, we live just over the hill.
8: Pleased to meet you, sir.
7: I trust you know, Mr. Potter, that we at the Quibbler and like those toadies at the Daily Prophet fully supported Dumbledore in his lifetime and in his death support you just as fully.
2: Thank you.
5: Come, Daddy. Harry doesn't want to talk to us right now. He's just too polite to say so.
0: Luna's father wears a pendant, a triangle containing a circle with a vertical line through it.
6: Excuse me, sir. May I sit down?
8: Mr. Potter, by all means. Here.
0: Harry sits with Elpheus.
6: I found what you wrote in the Daily Prophet really moving. You obviously knew Dumbledore well.
8: Well, I certainly knew him the longest. That is, if you don't count his brother Aberforth, and somehow people never do seem to count Aberforth.
6: I didn't even know he had a brother.
8: Ah, well, Dumbledore was always very private, even as a boy.
9: Don't despair, Elpheus. I'm told he's been thoroughly unriddled by Rita Skeeter in 800 pages, no less. Word has it that someone talked to her. Someone who knew the Dumbledore family well. Both you and I know who that is, Elpheus.
8: A monstrous betrayal.
0: The old woman scowls.
2: Who are we talking about?
9: Bathilda Bagshot.
2: Who?
9: My God, boy, she's only the most celebrated magical historian of the last century. She was as close to the Dumbledores as anyone. Oh, I'm sure Rita Skeeter thought it well worth a trip to Godric's Hollow to take a peek into that old bird's rattled cage.
2: Godric's Hollow? Bathilda Bagshot lives at Godric's Hollow.
9: Well, that's where she first met Dumbledore.
2: You don't mean to say he lived there too?
9: The family moved there after his father killed those three muggles. It was quite the scandal. Honestly, my boy, are you sure you knew him at all?
0: Harry stares at the old woman, looking puzzled. A bright white light appears in the sky. Harry sees it and rises, his eyes fixed on the approaching light. The guests draw back as the light bursts into the marquee. Images and voices emerge from the hovering light.
10: The Ministry has fallen. Minister of Magic is dead.
0: The guests freeze.
10: They are coming. They are coming.
0: As the images disappear, Bill comforts Fleur.
11: Nice meeting you, Mr. Potter.
0: Elpheus disapparates as Death Eaters arrive. They attack the guests. Ron grabs Hermione and Harry heads for Ginny. Lupin stops him. Harry, Hermione and Ron apparate in London. Ron and Harry are holding Hermione's hands. They follow her across Piccadilly Circus and down a crowded street.
12: Where are we?
4: Shaftesbury Avenue. I used to come to the theatre here with Mum and Dad. Do you know why I thought of it? It just popped into my head. This way.
0: A dingy alley.
4: Needs change.
0: They stand in a doorway. Hermione puts her hand into her small, bottomless handbag and pulls out clothes.
12: Oh, they're ready.
4: Undetectable extension charm.
12: You're amazing, you are.
4: Always the tone of surprise. Ah, that'll be the books.
0: They sit at a table in a cafe.
2: What about all the people at the wedding? Do you think we should go back?
1: They're after you, mate. We'd put everyone in danger by going back.
0: A waitress comes over.
4: One's right. Coffee?
0: She's wearing earphones.
4: A cappuccino, please. You?
1: What she said.
2: Same.
0: The surly waitress struts off.
1: So where do we go from here? Leaky Cauldron?
4: It's too dangerous. If Voldemort really has taken over the Ministry, then none of the old places are safe. Everyone from the wedding will have gone underground, into hiding.
2: Got my rucksack with all my things. I've left it at the Burrow.
0: Two men enter as Hermione indicates her bag.
2: You're joking?
4: I've had a all the essentials packed for days, just in case.
1: By the way, these jeans, not my favourite.
0: The men fire wands. In the kitchen, the waitress with earphones sings to her music. One man is down. Hermione and Ron aim at the second behind the counter. He misses Hermione, who takes aim. He falls. The waitress comes out of the kitchen and gapes.
4: Go! Leave!
0: The waitress scurries back to the kitchen.
6: Lock the door. Get the lights.
0: Ron uses the deluminator. It absorbs the light from the lamps. Hermione uses her wand to lower shutters. Harry and Ron recognize the men.
6: This one's name's Raoul. He was on the astronomy tower the night Snape killed Dumbledore.
1: This is Dolohov. I recognize him from the wanted posters. So what are we going to do with you, eh? Kill us if it was turned around, wouldn't you?
6: If we kill them, they'll know we were here.
4: Ron.
1: Suppose you did Mad-Eye. How would you feel then?
6: It's better we wipe their memories.
1: You're the boss. Hermione.
0: He strokes her cheek.
1: You're the best of spells.
0: Hermione moves slowly towards the dark-haired man in overalls lying on the floor, his body stiff and unmoving. She points her wand with a shaking hand. Her arm wavers. The tip of her wand glows.
4: Obliviate.
0: Dolohov's eyes remain open and staring. Later, they walk through a covered arcade.
6: How is it then you were there?
4: Maybe you still have the trace on you?
1: Can't be. Trace breaks at 17 is wizarding law.
0: Hermione suddenly stops.
1: What?
4: You didn't celebrate your birthday, Harry. Ginny and I, we prepared a cake. We were going to bring it out at the end of the wedding.
6: Hermione, honestly? I appreciate the thought, but really, given the fact that we were almost killed by a couple of Death Eaters a few minutes ago?
0: Harry stays alert.
4: Right. Perspective.
1: We need to get off the streets, get somewhere safe.
0: In Grimold Place, they watch as number 12, a tall terraced house, slides into position. They enter the Black family home. Lights come on in the hall as they close the front door. Grey smoke rises from the tiled floor in the long, narrow corridor ahead of them. It swirls towards them. A ghostly Dumbledore appears. His hand reaches out. The face disappears and the smoke dissipates.
1: What was that all about?
4: Probably Mad-Eye's idea. In case Snape decided to come snooping.
0: They freeze. Hermione steps forward and raises her wand.
4: Hermenim Revelio. We're alone.
0: Harry dreams of Voldemort threatening the wandmaker Ollivander.
13: I believe in another wand!
14: Different one would work, I swear.
13: There must be another way.
0: He wakes from his dream. He's lying fully clothed on a sofa. On a sofa opposite, Hermione is still asleep, her left hand hanging over the edge, almost touching Ron's hand, as he sleeps on the floor between them. Harry hauls himself upright. Using the glowing tip of his wand to light the way, Harry mounts a staircase, his shadow cast on the wall. On the landing, he sees a door with the name Sirius on it. He turns the handle. Pushing the door open, he stands in the doorway. Light floods in through a dusty window. Inside the room, he pulls a cord, and two skeletal bats flap their bony wings. Harry looks around. On top of a chest of drawers, he finds a dusty old book. He reads the title, Bathilda Bagshot, A History of Magic. Harry looks back at the book. Hermione enters another room. It's a mess, with the mattress falling off the bed.
4: Lovely.
0: Ron indicates the name on the door.
4: Regulus Arcturus Black.
1: R.A.B.
0: Harry reads the message in the locket.
15: And now I will be dead long before you read this. I have stolen the real Horcrux and intend to destroy it.
1: R.A.B. is Sirius's brother?
4: Yes. Question is, did he actually destroy the real Horcrux?
0: Hearing a noise, they turn towards it. Harry gets up and cautiously crosses the room towards a door in the corner.

0: Harry yanks it open, revealing a house elf.
1: Oh, you've been spying on us, have you?
2: Creature has been watching.
3: Maybe he knows where the real locket is.
0: Harry holds up the replica.
1: Have you ever seen this before? Creature?
2: It's Master Regulus's locket.
1: But there were two, weren't there? Where's the other one?
2: Creature doesn't know where the other locket is.
3: Yes, but did you ever see it? Was it in this house?
2: Filthy mudblood, death, he doesn't come in your blood, Ron. Traitor Weasley.
1: Answer her.
0: Creature stares at the locket.
2: Yes. It was here, in this house. A most evil object.
1: How do you mean?
2: Before Master Regulus died, he ordered Creature to destroy it, but no matter how hard Creature tried, he could not do it.
1: Well, where is it now? Did someone take it?
2: He came in the night. He took many things, including the locket.
1: Who did? Who was it, Creature?
2: Mundungus Fletcher.
1: Find him.
0: The creature disapparates. The Hogwarts Express puffs its way across a barren landscape. In the train, Ginny sits with Neville Longbottom. Death Eaters fly over the engine, and a dark figure stands on the track ahead. He halts the train. A student, Cormac, confronts the Death Eaters as they walk through the carriages.
4: My father will hear about this.
0: Death Eaters approach Ginny and Neville.
5: Hey, losers. He isn't here.
0: The Ministry of Magic. Reward leaflets with a picture of Harry labelled Undesirable Number One are inserted inside the Daily Prophet. Dressed in pink, Dolores Umbridge stands beside Pious Thickness.
6: As your new Minister for Magic, I promise to restore this Temple of Tolerance to its former glory. Therefore, beginning today, each employee will submit themselves for evaluation. But know this, you have nothing to fear if you have nothing to hide.
0: A man is dragged towards the new minister. Diagon Alley. Mundungus sells stolen property. He sees a group of snatchers and scurries away, taking shelter in an alley. The reward posters of Harry, Undesirable Number One, are pasted on the walls. 12 Grimald Place.
3: Be a bit gentler.
0: Hermione plays. Ron watches her with puppy dog eyes. She glances at him. He tries again. Harry stares at the snitch fluttering in front of him. Hermione joins Harry as he takes hold of the snitch.
3: They have flash memories.
0: The snitch's wings fold.
3: When Scrimgeour first gave it to you, I thought it might open at your touch. The Dumbledore had hidden something inside it.
0: Harry stares at the golden ball. They all look round. Harry and Hermione run past Ron into the kitchen.
7: Harry Potter! So long it's been!
8: Get off me!
0: Creature has Mundungus round the head. Dobby clings to his leg.
2: As requested, Creature has returned with the police. Mundungus Fletcher.
8: What's your plan, Harry? Setting a pair of bleeding assholes on me.
7: Dobby was only trying to help, but Dobby saw Creature in Diagon Alley, which Dobby thought was curious. And then Dobby heard Creature mention Harry Potter's name. Then Dobby saw Creature talking with the thief.
8: Oh, no, thief! You foul little git. I'm a fire of rare and wondrous objects.
4: You're a thief, Dan. Everyone knows it.
7: Master Weasley. So good to see you again.
5: We can try this.
8: Listen, I'll panic at night, all right? Can I help it? Yeah. Man, I fell off his broom.
0: They close in on Mundungus.
3: Tell the truth.
1: When you turned this place over, don't deny it. You found a locket, am I right?
8: Boy, was it valuable?
3: You still got it?
5: Well, he's worried he didn't get enough money for it.
8: Bleeding, give it away, didn't I? There I was, flogging me wares in Diagon Alley, when some ministry aide comes up and asks to see me licence. Says she's a mind to lock me up. And would have done too. She only took the fancy to that locket.
1: Who was she? The witch, do you know?
8: No, I...
0: He sees a photograph in a newspaper on the floor. He picks it up.
8: Well, she's there. Look.
0: He puts it on the table.
8: Bleeding bow and all.
0: Under the headline, Ministry Seeks Educational Reform, a picture of Dolores Umbridge. A city street with stone buildings. Ron peeps round a corner. Across the street, behind Ron, Harry stands inside a small doorway. A woman in a neat business suit approaches. Ron pretends to tie his shoelace. Harry casts a spell. The woman faints. Ron helps Harry to carry her inside. They place her beside two unconscious men. Hermione plucks a hair from the woman's head.
3: Right. Remember what we said. Don't speak to anyone unless absolutely necessary. Just try and act normal. Do what everybody else is doing. If we do that, then with a bit of luck, we'll get inside. And then...
5: It gets really tricky.
3: Correct.
5: This is completely mental.
3: Completely?
9: The world's mental. Come on. We've got Horcrux to find.
0: They each hold a cup of polyjuice. Harry, now morphed into Albert Runcorn, a man with dark hair, peeks out of the door, then steps out. He's followed by Ron, now a tall man with auburn hair and a moustache, Reginald Cattermole, then by Hermione as the businesswoman, Mafalda Hopkirk. They make their way towards a public lavatory marked Gentlemen. Inside, Harry and Ron, minus Hermione, join the men who are standing in lines outside cubicles. An older man pushes past. Ron enters a cubicle. Harry waits for the next one. When he enters his cubicle, he shuts the door and looks up to see Ron, now Reg, peering over the dividing wall.
9: We flush ourselves in.
0: Harry looks at the pedestal, then at Ron, who frowns.
9: That's bloody disgusting.
0: Harry stands on the edge of the toilet and steps into the bowl. He pulls the chain. He is flushed, spinning down the loo, and emerges in a green fireplace. He steps out into a long, tiled corridor. Ron emerges further back along the corridor. Everyone is walking in the same direction. Ron and Harry join them. Ahead, Harry sees guards in uniform. Two guards apprehend a man walking behind him.
10: What did I do? Just keep walking.
0: He joins a nervous-looking Hermione, both in their morphed shapes of Mafalda and Albert.
5: Are those?
3: Muggles. In their rightful place.
0: A statue shows Muggles being crushed.
9: I've got to tell you. Starting to freak out a bit.
0: Ron has joined them.
5: How long did you say this batch of polyjuice would last, Hermione?
3: I didn't.
0: They enter a lift. Yaxley, a Death Eater with a fair pigtail, addresses Ron.
11: Cattermole. It's still raining inside my office. It's 2 days now.
5: Have you tried an umbrella?
11: You do realize I'm going downstairs, don't you, Cattermole?
5: Downstairs?
11: To interrogate your wife. Now, if my wife's blood status were in doubt, and the head of the Department of Magical Law Enforcement needed a job doing, I think I might just make that a priority. You have 1 hour.
0: Yaxley walks away. The gate closes. The lift hurtles backwards, then shoots up.
12: Oh my God. What am I going to do? My wife's all alone downstairs.
13: Ron, you don't have a wife.
12: Oh, right. But how do I stop it raining?
3: Try Finite Incantatum.
0: The gate slides open.
3: This is you, Ron.
0: Harry pushes Ron out.
12: Finite Incantatum. Okay. And if that doesn't work?
0: Ron stands in a circular atrium as the lift reverses, then descends. Two men scuttle across in front of him.
14: I'd say if we don't locate Umbridge within the hour, we go find Ron and come back another day. Deal?
3: Yes.
0: The gate opens onto Umbridge.
7: Ah, Mathilda. Travers sent you, did he? Good. We'll go straight down.
0: She steps in, then turns to Harry.
7: Albert, aren't you getting out?
0: With stiff robotic movements, Harry gets out of the lift. The gate closes. Harry looks round at Hermione as the lift backs away and descends. Harry wanders along a curved corridor. In a large open-plan office, clerks with wands flick copies of a booklet from their desks into trays. The booklet is entitled Mudbloods and the Dangers They Pose.
15: Runcorn?
0: The minister greets Harry as he passes with a herd of minions carrying papers. Harry spots a door with a brass nameplate. Dolores Umbridge, senior undersecretary to the minister. An eyeball rotates in a peephole. Another plate reads, Head of the Muggleborn Registration Commission. Harry glances around, then drops a small black object onto the floor. It develops legs and feet and scuttles away. It multiplies as it goes, each one producing a horn and a wind-up key on the top. They scatter among the desks in the open-plan office. They erupt, causing a diversion. Harry slips inside Umbridge's office. The walls of the office are hung with china plates, showing pictures of cats. Harry raises his wand.
14: Accio locke.
0: Nothing happens. Umbridge's chair is upholstered in pink. Harry notices two pairs of pink shoes placed neatly on the floor. He crosses to the desk. There's a silver teapot and a china cup and saucer on lace doilies. He searches drawers. He finds two books, Mudbloods on How to Spot Them and When Muggles Attack. He finds files with photos attached. One is of Mad-Eye Moody, with a red cross through the photo. There's a moving image of Hermione marked Tracked, Very High Risk, and one of Sirius Black, with a red cross through it. Another is of Professor Dumbledore, crossed through in red.
16: All right, let's calm down.
17: Let's get back to work, please. Calm down.
0: The supervisor turns as Harry emerges from Umbridge's office.
17: Runcorn.
0: Grim-faced, Harry turns and walks away. In the lift.
9: Morning.
0: It's Ron. He's sopping wet.
14: Ron, it's me.
9: Harry! Blimey, forgot what you look like. Where's Hermione?
14: She's gone down to the courtrooms with Umbridge.
0: Harry and Ron leave the lift at courtroom level.
9: Bloody cold down here.
18: Blood. My father was a wizard. William Alderton. He worked here for 30 years. Perhaps you know him. Always wore his jacket inside out. No, there's been a mistake. I'm half blood, you see. You must go back. I'm half blood.
0: The man is hauled away by two guards. Harry tugs Ron's lapel and they walk towards the courtroom. From a high bench, Umbridge addresses a woman sitting below.
19: Mary Elizabeth Cattermole?
3: Yes.
7: of 27 Chislehurst Gardens, Great Tolling, Evesham?
3: Yes.
13: It's here.
7: Mother to Maisie, Ellie and Alfred? Wife to Reginald?
0: Umbridge wears the locket round her neck. Mary sees Ron.
3: Reg?
0: Harry pushes Ron forward into the courtroom but stays back himself. Yaxley sits watching the proceedings. Ron stands beside Mary.
7: Thank you, Albert.
0: Harry nods.
7: Mary Elizabeth Cattermole?
3: Yes.
7: A wand was taken from you upon your arrival at the ministry today, Mrs. Cattermole. Is this that wand?
0: She holds it up.
7: Would you please tell the court from which witch or wizard you took this wand?
3: I didn't take it.
0: Dementors hover above.
3: I got it in Diagon Alley at Ollivander's when I was 11. It chose me.
7: You're lying. Wands only choose witches, and you are not a witch.
3: But I am. Tell them, Reg, tell them what I am.
0: Harry's eyes are fixed on Umbridge.
3: Reg, tell them what I am.
0: He has spotted the locket around her neck. His wand drops into his hand. Umbridge sees it.
7: What on earth are you doing, Albert?
0: Hermione trembles.
13: You're lying, Dolores. And one mustn't tell lies.
0: His face distorts.
16: Stupid one!
0: Ron zaps Yaxley. Hermione grabs the locket from Umbridge and tosses it to Harry. Now back to himself.
3: It's Harry Potter!
9: It is, isn't it? This'll be fun to tell the kids.
0: Yaxley sees them race off. The hovering Dementors chase the group into the lift, but are stopped by the closing gate. Their arms and long bony fingers reach through the metal grille as they attempt to suck the souls out of the four in the lift. Harry raises his wand.
16: Expecto Patronum!
0: The Dementors are forced back by the spell and the lift zooms upwards. The atrium is busy. There are people up on walkways and others at ground level. A lift arrives and the group look around the atrium before stepping out into it. Hermione and Harry are both back to themselves, but Ron still looks like Reginald. Mary clings to him.
9: Mary, go home. Get the kids. I'll meet you there. We have to get out the country, understand? Mary, do as I say.
0: She takes Ron's face in her hands and kisses him on the lips. During the kiss, Ron shrinks as he transforms back to himself. Mary steps back. The real Reginald appears in his vest and boxers.
19: Mary?
0: He sees Ron.
19: Who's that?
0: Ron turns.
9: Long story. Nice meeting you.
20: It's Harry Potter. It's Harry. Harry Potter.
16: Get up!
0: Uniformed guards chase Harry as Yaxley arrives in the lift. Hermione and Ron race after Harry. Yaxley barges past people, hurling bursts of energy at the trio, narrowly missing them. Harry swings his wand at a pile of posters. The reward posters for Harry, undesirable number one, swirl around the atrium, almost engulfing Yaxley. He brushes them aside. The trio reach the corridor. Yaxley aims another burst. The spell disarms Yaxley. Ron grimaces as he runs. He glances back. Yaxley is gaining on him. Harry dives into a fireplace and is whisked up. Hermione and Ron follow him, with Yaxley close on their heels. He grabs them on their journey upwards. Their faces contort. Yaxley loses his grip. Day. Sunlight filters down through a leafy canopy. Still wearing Albert's clothes, Harry wakes. He's lying on a carpet of dead leaves in a forest. Glancing to his right, he sees the locket. Slipping off Albert's coat, Harry scrambles over to the locket and picks it up. Hermione is on her knees by a shivering Ron.
3: Harry! Harry, quickly, in my bag! There's a bottle labelled Essence of Dittany.
0: Harry searches desperately in the bag, but can't find the Essence of Dittany bottle.
3: Quickly!
0: He points his wand.
20: Accio Dittany!
0: The bottle pops into his hand.
3: All right. Unstopper it.
20: I'm on his arm.
3: I know, just do it! It's okay. It's gonna sting a little bit.
20: What happened? I thought we meant to be going back to Grimmauld Place.
3: We were. It's all right, one more. We were there, but Yaxley had hold of me and I knew once he'd seen where we were, we couldn't stay, so I brought us here, but Ron got splinched.
0: He treats the gaping wound on Ron's left shoulder with a few drops of the essence. The wound seals itself, her hands stained with blood. Hermione sighs with relief. She gets to her feet and walks away. As Harry takes her place at Ron's side, Hermione braces herself.
3: Protego totalum.
0: She lifts her wand.
3: Salvia Hexia.
20: What are you doing?
3: Protective enchantments. I don't fancy another visit like the one we had in Shaftesbury Avenue, do you? You can get going on the tent.
20: Tent?
3: Protego totalum.
20: Where am I supposed to find a tent?
3: Repellum Muggleton.
0: Muffin. Harry looks at Hermione's bag. Night. A dim light glimmers inside a small tent.
3: You first.
0: Day. Harry aims his wand at the locket.
20: Descent!
0: Smoke rises from it. All three walk towards it. Ron has his left arm in a sling. The locket lies unscathed amongst the dead leaves. Hermione tries.
3: Incendio.
0: The locket is engulfed in flames. It remains unmarked.
20: Expulso!
0: It's thrown across the clearing. Looking weary and ill, Ron gazes down at it.
20: Defender!
0: It flies even further away.
20: Reducto!
0: Harry stares angrily at the shining metal. The flames die out. The locket remains firmly closed. Harry picks it up, slips the chain over his head, and tucks the locket inside his shirt.
3: What's he doing?
20: We have to keep it safe until we find out how to destroy it.
9: Seems strange, mate. Dumbledore sends you off to find all these Horcruxes, but doesn't tell you how to destroy them. Doesn't that bother you?
0: Hermione looks anxiously at Harry. Harry stares at them both, then turns abruptly and walks away. Harry sits outside the tent, studying his piece of broken mirror. He spins round, hearing a radio being tuned in the tent. Harry catches sight of Hermione down in a hollow. He lifts the locket from under his shirt and holds it in his hand. The locket twists and he connects with Voldemort. He's with the wandmaker, Grigorovich.
6: It was stolen from me.
21: Who was he? The thief?
6: It was a boy. It was he who took it.
0: A boy thief escapes with a wand.
6: I swear on my life.
21: I believe you.
0: Grigorovich cowers on the floor. Voldemort kills him. Harry gasps for breath. Hermione walks slowly up to him, looking concerned.
3: I thought it had stopped. You can't keep letting him in, Harry.
20: You know who has found Grigorovich?
3: The Wandmaker.
20: But he wants something that Grigorovich used to have. But I don't know what, but he wants it desperately. I mean, it's as if his life depends on it.
0: He glares at the tent.
3: Don't. It comforts him.
14: It sets my teeth on edge. What's he expecting to hear? Good news?
0: Hermione glances away.
3: I think he just hopes he doesn't hear bad news.
1: How long before he can travel?
0: He looks impatient.
3: I'm doing everything I can.
1: You're not doing enough!
0: He stomps off.
3: Take it off! I said take it off now!
0: Harry reaches inside his shirt and struggles to haul the chain over his head. He hands her the locket and chain.
3: Better?
1: Right.
0: She studies it.
3: We'll take it in turns, okay?
0: She walks slowly away from Harry, whose head is lowered. Night. Hermione sits on guard by a campfire in front of the tent. Hearing something, she stands up. In the tent, Harry, his head resting on a table, wakes up. He glances over at the sleeping Ron, then picks up the radio. 'Outside in the clearing, Hermione tiptoes towards the invisible protective shield. Her eyes peeled, she gazes into the gloom. Narrowing her eyes, she peers towards the dark shadows under the trees. In the tent, Harry studies the Marauder's map. Snape's footprints appear near the headmaster's study. Hermione continues to prowl. She freezes as men approach, one carrying a woman. He passes by. A second man follows with someone slung over his shoulder. A third stops, just past Hermione.
2: What's that?
0: He sniffs. It's Scabior, who is at the ministry. He retraces his steps until he stands directly in front of her.
2: What's that smell?
0: She stands stock still. He can see no sign of her, the tent, or the campfire. The second man drops the body from his shoulder.
2: What are you doing?
4: It's heavy.
2: Oh, sorry. Do you want me to carry it?
4: Yeah.
2: I can't be ridiculous. Figure it out.
0: The man does as he's told, and the three of them walk away. Harry joins Hermione.
1: Snatchless. Good to know your enchantments work.
0: Hermione looks in the direction the men went. Her face is solemn.
3: You could smell it. My perfume.
0: They walk towards the tent.
3: I told you. Ron isn't strong enough to apparate.
1: Well, then... we'll go on foot. And next time, Hermione, as much as I like your perfume, just don't wear any.
0: Ron steps out of the tent and sees the two of them together. He looks pale and haggard.
22: For the names of missing witches and wizards. These are confirmed. Thankfully, the list is short today. Jason and Alison Denbright.
1: Oh, thank you.
22: Bella, Jake, Charlie and Madge Farley. Joe Laurie. Eleanor Sarah Gibbs. Harry and Ron Trigg. Ron and Ellie Dowson. Georgia Clark Day. Joshua Flexen. George Moutas. Gabriella and Emily Mather.
0: As they journey through fields and past devastated homes, Ron grows more drawn and suspicious.
9: He doesn't know what he's doing, does he?
0: They're camped under a bridge.
3: None of us do.
0: Harry stands alone a little distance from them.
22: Katie and Jones killing. Elsie Valentine Schroeder.
0: Ron stays glued to the radio. Now they're camped on the shore of a lake. At night, Ron lies awake. In the tent, Hermione is cutting Harry's hair. She stops suddenly.
3: Oh, my God.
1: What?
3: I'll tell you in a minute.
0: She consults a book.
20: Maybe you could tell me now.
3: The Sword of Gryffindor. It's goblin made.
1: Brilliant.
3: No, you don't understand. Dirt and rust have no effect on the blade. It only takes in that which makes it stronger.
1: Okay.
3: Harry, you already destroyed one Horcrux, right? Tom Riddle's diary in the Chamber of Secrets.
1: With a basilisk fang? If you tell me you've got one of those in that bloody beaded bag of yours.
3: Don't you see? In the Chamber of Secrets, you stab the basilisk with the Sword of Gryffindor. Its blade is impregnated with basilisk venom.
1: It only takes in that which makes it stronger.
3: Exactly, which is why...
1: It can destroy Horcruxes.
3: That's why Dumbledore left it to you in his will.
1: You are brilliant, Hermione. Truly.
3: Actually, I'm highly logical, which allows me to look past extraneous detail and perceive clearly that which others overlook.
1: Yeah. There's only one problem, of course.
0: The light whisks away from the lamps. Hollow-eyed, Ron appears, holding the deluminator.
9: The sword was stolen.
0: He returns the light.
9: Yeah, I'm still here. But you two carry on. Don't let me spoil the fun.
1: What's wrong?
9: Wrong? Nothing's wrong. Not according to you, anyway.
1: But if you've got something to say, don't be shy. Spit it out.
9: All right, I'll spit it out. But don't expect me to be grateful just because now there's another damn thing we've got to find.
1: I thought you knew what you signed up for.
9: Yeah. I thought I did too.
1: Well, I'm sorry, but I don't quite understand. What part of this isn't living up to your expectations? Did you think we were going to be staying in a five-star hotel, finding a Horcrux every other day? You thought you'd be back with your mum by Christmas?
9: I just thought, after all this time, we would have actually achieved something. I thought you knew what you were doing. I thought Dumbledore would have told you something worthwhile. I thought you had a plan.
1: I told you everything Dumbledore told me. And in case you haven't noticed, we have found a Horcrux already.
9: Yeah, and we're about as close to getting rid of it as we are to finding the rest of them, aren't we?
3: Ron, please take the Horcrux. You wouldn't be saying any of this if you hadn't been wearing it all day.
9: Do you know why I listen to that radio every night, dear? To make sure I don't hear Ginny's name. Or Fred. Or George. Or Mum.
1: What, you think I'm not listening too? You think I don't know how this feels?
9: No, you don't know how it feels! Your parents are dead! You have no family!
0: Harry lunges at him.
3: Stop!
1: Harry, go! Go then!
0: The two friends glare at each other. Ron tugs off the locket and throws it down.
3: Ron!
0: Ron picks up his bag and scowls at Hermione.
9: And you?
0: She looks distraught.
9: Are you coming or are you staying?
0: She glances round at Harry, then back to Ron. She hesitates. Ron glowers at Harry.
9: Fine. I get it. I saw you two the other night.
3: Ron, there's nothing. Ron!
0: His mouth curled in a snarl, Ron storms out.
3: Ron, where are you going?
0: Hermione follows. Harry paces uneasily.
3: Ron!
0: His face troubled, Harry remains alone inside the tent. Next morning, Harry steps out of the tent and sees Hermione standing by the water's edge, her back to him. She gazes anxiously across the wintry landscape. Harry waits as Hermione ties a scarf round a slender tree trunk. The locket dangles from her hand. She walks through dead bracken and stands beside Harry. He He takes her hand. They apparate on a stony clifftop. Hermione sadly wipes her eyes. Harry moves away discreetly as she turns to hide her tears. High on the limestone clifftop, he creates a protective shield. Hermione sits huddled on a flat-topped rock. Twilight. Harry stands alone, looking towards the setting sun. A dim light glows inside the tent. The wind ruffles Harry's hair as he walks over the rocks. He turns, hearing the faint sound of the radio. The tiny tent is spacious inside. Harry sits beside a table piled with camping equipment. Hermione crouches by a bunk bed listening to the radio. Harry leans back in his chair, deep in thought. Her knees drawn up to her chest, Hermione stares blankly at Ron's radio. Harry gets up and crosses over to her. He holds out a hand. Her face solemn, she takes both his hands and pulls herself up. Harry puts his arms around her neck. He unfastens the locket. He throws it onto the lower bunk. His eyes fixed on hers, he draws her away from the radio. She looks pale and wistful. Still holding her hands, Harry starts to move to the music. They twist back and forth, and she half smiles. Hermione grins and they start to move a little more energetically. He spins her round. They both smile and spin. He puts his arm around her and they dance more closely. They hold hands again. Laughing, they start to jive. Hermione spins into his arms. Harry leans his head against hers. She rests her chin on his shoulder. They turn slowly, holding each other close. Hermione's smile fades. They stop dancing and meet each other's gaze. Hermione sighs and walks away. Harry watches her go. Day. Hermione sits reading on the flat-topped rocks. Inside the tent, Harry lies on a bunk, his arms folded, idly watching the snitch hovering above his head. He reaches out his hand. The fluttering wings slow, then fold away. Harry draws the snitch down and holds it against his mouth. He looks at it. Writing appears on the golden surface. Eye open at the close.
4: Lanny.

0: and it isn't anywhere in Spellman's syllabary. Somebody inked it in. It isn't part of the book. Somebody drew it.
1: Luna's dad was wearing that at Bill and Fleur's wedding.
2: A triangle containing a circle with a vertical line through it.
0: Why would someone draw it in a children's book?
2: She frowns at the drawing.
1: Hermione, I've been thinking. I want to go to Godric's Hollow. You know, it's where I was born, it's where my parents died.
0: That's exactly where he'll expect you to go, because it means something to you.
1: Yeah, but it means something to him too, Hermione. You know who almost died there? I mean, isn't that exactly the type of place he'd be likely to hide a Horcrux?
0: It's dangerous, Harry. But even I have to admit, recently, I've been thinking we'll have to go there. I think it's possible something else is hidden there.
1: What?
0: The sword. If Dumbledore wanted you to find it, but didn't want it falling into the Ministry's hands, where better to hide it than the birthplace of the founder of Gryffindor?
1: Hermione.
2: She ruffles his hair and smiles at him.
0: Don't ever let me give you a haircut again.
2: Harry nods and grins after her as she walks away. A few snowflakes drift past. They apparate in a quaint snow-covered village. Wearing winter clothes, they wander down a deserted street.
0: I still think we should have used Polyjuice Potion.
3: No. This is where I was born. I'm not returning as someone else.
2: She takes his arm. Two villagers come out of an inn behind them.
4: Good night.
0: Harry, I think it's Christmas Eve. Listen.
2: A lich gate leads into the churchyard.
1: Do you think they'd be in there, Hermione? My mum and dad?
2: She turns to him.
0: Yeah, I think they would.
2: In the graveyard surrounding the church, Harry and Hermione study the names on the graves as the snow gently falls. Hermione stops at a grave marked with a horizontal slab. She brushes snow from it with her gloved hand. Carved on the slab is a triangle containing a circle with a vertical line through it. She wipes away more snow and finds a name engraved underneath.
0: Ignotus Peveril. Hey, Harry!
2: He is standing at the far side of the graveyard. He looks down at a plain upright gravestone in loving memory of James Potter and Lily Potter. Hermione crouches down. Taking out her wand, she draws a circle in the air and produces a wreath of white roses. Harry wipes his nose with his sleeve.
3: Merry Christmas, Hermione.
0: Merry Christmas, Harry.
2: He gazes at the grave. Comforting him, Hermione rests her head on his shoulder. Hermione turns and spots a dark figure watching them from a short distance away.
0: Harry, there's someone watching us by the church.
2: Harry sees an old woman who's wearing a knitted cape with a hood. She turns and totters slowly away.
3: I think I know who that is.
0: I don't like this, Harry.
1: Hermione, she knew Dumbledore. She might have the sword.
2: They follow her up the street. Harry slows and stops beside a burnt-out, roofless house. He looks over the gate at the overgrown garden.

0: This is where they died, Hermione.
1: He recalls Voldemort's attack, both bodies lying on the floor.
0: This is where he murdered them.
1: Harry's jaw is set. They turn to find the old woman close beside them. Harry approaches her.
0: You're Bathilda, aren't you?
1: She stares at him.
0: Here, let me do that.
1: Inside a dark house, Harry takes a matchbox from Bathilda and lights a candle. The wizened old woman studies Harry's face. He catches sight of something over her shoulder. As Bathilda turns her attention to Hermione, Harry holds up the match beside a framed photograph of the young thief who stole Gregorovitch's elder wand.
0: Miss Bagshot, who is this man?
1: Bathilda gazes at him, then picks up the candle and eases her way past him. Hermione looks anxious.
2: Harry.
1: He follows Bathilda, leaving Hermione in the filthy living room.
0: Lumos.
1: The tip of his wand lights up, illuminating his way up the stairs. In the living room, the tip of Hermione's wand is also glowing. She picks up a book with a note attached to the cover. It reads, "Dear Batty, thanks for your help. You said everything, even if you don't remember. Rita." Hermione lifts the note to read the title. Rita Skeeter, The Life and Lies of Albus Dumbledore. She turns the book over. On the back is a moving picture of a smirking Rita. Upstairs, Harry reaches a dingy bedroom. The old woman is waiting for him. He sees her looking at the locket around his neck. She indicates something across the room. Downstairs, Hermione walks into another dark room, her wand the only source of light. She disturbs a swarm of buzzing flies. Upstairs, Harry examines a photograph album on a dressing table. The old woman's face contorts. She becomes cadaverous. Harry spins round as she disintegrates. The huge snake Nagini rears up from her clothes. Downstairs, Hermione spots blood on the ceiling.
2: Harry!
1: The snake lunges. Harry fends it off with a chair. Downstairs, Hermione trips and falls. The snake hurls itself at Harry, smashing him through a brick wall into a child's bedroom. The light on the ceiling sways as the snake wraps itself around Harry. He picks up a brick from the rubble. He smashes the snake's head with it. It slithers off him. Harry hauls himself back through the wall as Hermione comes up the stairs. The snake attacks again. Hermione flourishes her wand and the snake is hit and falls down the stairs. Harry's wand, dropped in the struggle, is lying at the top of the stairs. Hermione reaches out and grabs it. They watch fearfully. The snake rears up and attacks. Hermione's spell stuns the snake. She and Harry disapparate through the window. A peaceful winter's day. A tree-lined river flows through countryside white with frost. Hermione fetches water from the river. She walks up the steep bank. Later, she sits reading by a smoking campfire with her back leaning against a tree. Harry comes out of the tent, which is pitched behind her. They're both wearing warm winter sweaters, and Hermione has a blanket over her legs. She looks up at him.
2: Are you feeling better?
1: He looks around.
0: You've outdone yourself this time, Hermione.
2: Forrester Dean. I came here once with Mum and Dad, years ago. It's just how I remember it. The trees, the river, everything. Like nothing's changed. Not true, of course, everything's changed. If I brought my parents back here now, they probably wouldn't recognize any of it. Not the trees. Not the river. Not even me. Maybe we should just stay here, Harry. Grow old.
1: They both look thoughtful.
2: You wanted to know who the boy in the photograph was. I know. Gellert Grindelwald.
1: She hands him Rita Skeeter's book. He looks at the photographs.
0: It's the thief I saw in Gregorovich's wand shop. Speaking of which, where is my wand?
1: She frowns.
0: Where's my wand, Hermione?
1: A worried expression on her face, she lifts the blanket and reveals his wand in pieces.
2: As we were leaving Godric's Hollow, I cast a curse and it rebounded. I'm sorry. I tried to mend it, but wands are different.
0: It's done. Leave me yours. Go inside and get warm. I'll take the locket as well.
1: Night. Harry sits keeping watch, leaning back against the tree. The blanket over his shoulders, he holds Hermione's wand. Trust me. He takes out the piece of broken mirror and gazes into it. The mirror reflects an empty room. He drops the mirror onto the ground and wraps the blanket tighter around his shoulders. Behind him, a dim light glows inside the tent. Clutching Hermione's wand, Harry looks deep into the forest. His eyes widen as he spots a light in the distance. It comes closer. Glowing ever brighter, the light takes the shape of a translucent silvery dough. Harry shrugs off the blanket, gets to his feet, and moves cautiously towards it. He stops and watches. The dough turns and moves slowly away. Harry follows. The dough stops and glances back, then moves on. The doe trots across a stretch of frozen water with a light covering of frost. The shape of the doe shrinks to a ball of light.
0: Lumos.
1: The tip of Hermione's wand glows as Harry steps gingerly onto the ice.

0: As he nears the light, it floats towards him, then sinks below the ice. He crouches down. He wipes away the frost from the surface. A sword lies gleaming under the ice. Harry looks around cautiously, then aims the wand.
1: Accio sword.
0: Nothing happens. Harry stands up.
1: Defendo.
0: The ice above the sword cracks and a hole appears. At the water's edge, Harry removes his clothes except for his boxer shorts. He still has the locket around his neck. He treads barefoot and warily across the frost-covered ice until he reaches the hole. He places Hermione's wand on the edge and submerges his right foot in the water. Shivering, he gazes at the sword, takes a breath, and drops feet first through the hole in the ice. He swims down towards the gleaming sword and reaches out to grasp it. Suddenly, he grabs the chain of the locket and struggles for breath. He wrestles with the chain as it drags him back, choking him. Pressed up against the ice, Harry can't find the opening where he entered the water. He hammers with his hands on the underside of the ice and kicks at it with his bare feet. A shadowy figure walks over the ice above him. Harry's movements slow and his eyes close as the figure enters the water behind him. A hand grabs the sword. Harry is hauled across the ice and leant against a fallen tree as the figure moves away, still clutching the sword. Harry leans forward and grabs his glasses.
1: Hermione, are you mental?
0: He sees Ron.
1: It was you. Well, yeah. A bit obvious, I think. And you cast the dough as well, did you? No, I thought that was you. No, my Patronus is a stag.
2: Right, yeah. Antlers.
0: Harry sets the locket on the fallen tree.
1: Okay, Ron. Do it.
2: I can't handle it. Nothing affects me more than it affects you and Hermione.
3: All the more reason.
2: No, I can't.
3: Then why are you here? Why did you come back?
0: Drenched, Ron stares awkwardly at Harry, then looks at the ground.
3: Now, I'll have to speak to it in order for it to open. When it does, don't hesitate. I don't know what's in there, but it'll put up a fight. The bit of riddle that was in that diary tried to kill me.
0: Ron prepares himself.
3: One. Two. Three.
0: The locket springs open. Harry and Ron are knocked to the ground. Voldemort.
4: And it is mine.
0: A huge black cloud swirls over Ron.
4: Dreams, Ron Weasley. And I have seen your fears.
0: A swarm of spiders.
4: Least loved by your mother who craved a daughter. Least loved by the girl who prefers your friend.
0: Ghostly images of Harry and Hermione speak to Ron.
5: We were better without you. Happier without you.
6: Who could look at you compared to Harry Potter? What are you compared with the Chosen One?
7: Ron, it's lying!
5: Your mother confessed she would have preferred me as a son.
6: What woman would take you? You are nothing. Nothing compared to him.
0: Ron sees naked images of Hermione and Harry kissing passionately. Ron seethes as he watches them. The sword in both hands, Ron races towards Harry, who cowers. Ron strikes the locket with the sword of Gryffindor. The black cloud and the images disappear. Harry stares at the open locket. Ron is on his knees. He lets go of the sword. Harry sits on the ground beside him.
2: Just think. Only three to go.
7: Hermione!
0: She wakes.
7: Hermione!
0: Hermione comes out of the tent as Harry approaches.
8: Is everything all right?
3: It's fine. Actually, you know, it's more than fine.
0: He indicates Ron and smiles. Ron grins broadly.
2: Hey.
0: Hermione glares, stomps over, and wrenches the rucksack from Ron's shoulder.
8: You. Complete. Hard-bottled Weasley. You show up here after weeks, and you say, hey? Where's my wand, Harry? Where's my wand?
3: I don't know.
8: Harry Potter, you give me my
3: wand! I don't
8: have
3: it. How come he's got your wand?
8: Never mind why he's got my wand.
0: She turns back to Ron.
8: What is that?
0: Ron holds up the open locket.
8: You destroyed it. And how is it that you just happen to have the Sword of Gryffindor?
3: It's a long story.
8: Don't think this changes anything.
2: Oh, of course not. I only just destroyed a bloody Horcrux. Why would that change anything? Look, I wanted to come back as soon as I left. I just didn't know how to find you.
3: Yeah, how did you find us?
2: With this. It doesn't just turn off lights. I don't know how it works. But Christmas morning, I was sleeping in this little pub, keeping away from some snatchers. And I heard it.
3: It?
2: A voice. Your voice, Hermione. Coming out of it.
8: And what exactly did I say, may I ask?
2: My name. Just my name. Like a whisper. So I took it, clicked it, and this tiny ball of light appeared. And I knew. And sure enough, it floated toward me, the ball of light. Right to my chest, straight through me. Right here. I knew it was going to take me where I needed to go, so I disapparated. I came to this hillside. It was dark, I had no idea where I was. Just hoped that one of you would show yourself. And you did.
0: He glances at Harry, who blinks and looks away. Scruffy and bedraggled, Ron gives Hermione a faint smile. She faces him, her arms folded, a set expression on her face. In the tent...
2: I've always liked these flames Hermione makes.
0: Ron and Harry are watching a flame in a jar.
2: How long do you reckon she'll stay mad at me?
0: Hermione sits outside.
3: Well, just keep talking about that little ball of light touching your heart. And she'll come round.
2: It's true, every word. This is going to sound crazy, but I think that's why Dumbledore left it to me, the Deluminator. I think he knew that somehow I'd need it to find my way back, and she'd lead me.
0: He gazes at the flickering flame.
2: Bloody hell, I just realised. You need a wand, don't you?
3: Yeah.
2: I've got one here.
0: Harry takes it.
2: It's a blackthorn. 10 inches. Nothing special, but I reckon it'll do. Took it off a snatcher a couple of weeks ago. Don't tell Hermione this, but they're a bit dim snatchers. This one was definitely partial of the smell of him. And gorgeous.
3: Producer!
8: What's going on in there?
3: Nothing.
0: The flame flared and died.
8: We need to talk.
2: Yeah, all right.
0: She ignores Ron. Brushing past him, she addresses Harry.
8: I want to go and see Xenophilius Lovegood.
3: Sorry?
0: She shows him Rita's book.
8: See this? It's a letter Dumbledore wrote to Grindelwald. Look at the signature. It's the mark again. It keeps cropping up. In Beadle the Bard, in the graveyard in Godric's Hollow.
3: It was there too.
8: Where?
3: Outside Grigorovich's one shop.
1: But what does it mean?
8: Look, you've got no idea where the next Horcrux is, and neither do I. But this means something. I'm sure of it.
1: Yeah. Hermione's right. We ought to see Lovegood. Let's vote on it. Those in favour?
0: Ron stands shoulder to shoulder with Hermione and puts up his hand. She glances at Harry, raising her eyebrows, and walks off. Crestfallen, Ron lowers his hand. Day. A vast expanse of open heathland with hills in the distance. Ron trudges ahead of Hermione and Harry.
7: You're not still mad at him, are you?
8: I'm always mad at him.
0: A crooked house stands alone.
1: Luna.
8: Luna.
0: A sign reads, "Keep off the dirigible plums." A brass plate reads, "The Quibbler, editor, ex-Lovegood."
1: Keep off the dirigible plums.
0: The plums float in the air like orange balloons. The top half of the door opens. Xenophilius peers out.
9: What is it? Who are you? What do you want?
7: Hello, Mr. Lovegood. I'm Harry Potter. We met a few months ago.
0: Harry moves towards the door.
7: Could we come in?
0: Inside, they sit in a cluttered room, each holding a mug.
8: Where is Luna?
9: Luna? She'll be along.
0: All four raise their mugs and drink in unison.
9: So, how can I help you, Mr. Potter?
7: Well, actually, it was about something you were wearing around your neck at the wedding. It was a symbol.
0: He holds up the pendant.
9: You mean this?
7: Yes. That, exactly. What we wondered is... What is it?
9: What is it? Well, it's the sign of the Deathly Hallows, of course.
8: The what?
7: The what?
9: The Deathly Hallows. I assume you're all familiar with the tale of the three brothers.
1: Yeah.
8: Yes.
7: No.
0: Harry glances blankly at his friends, then back to Luna's father.
8: I have it in here.
0: Hermione reaches in her bag for the Tales of Beadle the Bard. She finds the right page.
8: There were once three brothers who were travelling along a lonely, winding road at twilight.
1: Midnight. Mum always said midnight.
0: Hermione glares at him.
1: But twilight's fine. Better, actually.
0: Xenophilius stares out of a window.
8: Do you want to read it?
9: No.
8: There were once three brothers who were travelling along a lonely, winding road at twilight.
0: Animated shadow puppets act out the story.
8: In time, the brothers reached a river too treacherous to pass. But being learned in the magical arts, the three brothers simply waved their wands and made a bridge. Before they could cross, however, they found their path blocked by a hooded figure. It was Death, and he felt cheated. Cheated because travellers would normally drown in the river, but Death was cunning. He pretended to congratulate the three brothers on their magic and said that each had earned a prize for having been clever enough to evade him. The oldest asked for a wand more powerful than any in existence. So Death fashioned him one from an elder tree that stood nearby. The second brother decided he wanted to humiliate Death even further and asked for the power to recall loved ones from the grave. So Death plucked a stone from the river and offered it to him. Finally, Death turned to the third brother. A humble man, he asked for something that would allow him to go forth from that place without being followed by Death. And so it was that Death reluctantly handed over his own cloak of invisibility. The first brother travelled to a distant village, where with the Elder Wand in hand, he killed a wizard with whom he had once quarrelled. Drunk with the power that the Elder Wand had given him, he bragged of his invincibility. But that night, another wizard stole the wand and slit the brother's throat for good measure. And so Death took the first brother for his own. The second brother journeyed to his home, where he took the stone and turned it thrice in hand. To his delight, the girl he'd once hoped to marry before her untimely death appeared before him. Yet soon she turned sad and cold, for she did not belong in the mortal world. Driven mad with hopeless longing, the second brother killed himself so as to join her. And so Death took the second brother. As for the third brother, Death searched for many years but was never able to find him. Only when he attained a great age did the youngest brother shed the cloak of invisibility and give it to his son. He then greeted Death as an old friend and went with him gladly, departing this life as equals.
9: So there you are. Those are the Deathly Hallows.
7: I'm sorry, sir. I still don't quite understand.
0: Xenophilius moves from the window and finds a piece of paper. He takes a pen and draws a vertical straight line. He looks up, brushing back his long, straggly hair.
9: The Elder Wand. The most powerful wand ever made.
0: Next, he draws a circle, which contains the bottom half of the wand.
9: A resurrection stone.
0: Finally, he draws a triangle surrounding the wand and the stone. Harry nods.
9: The cloak of invisibility. Together they make the Deathly Hallows. Together they make one master of death.
0: Hermione looks anxious.
8: Mark was on a grave in Godric's Hollow. Mr. Lovegood, does the Peveril family have anything to do with the Deathly Hallows?
9: Ignotus, excuse me, and his brothers Cadmus and Antioch are thought to be the original owners of the Hallows and therefore the inspiration for the story.
0: He examines the teapot.
9: But your tea's gone cold. I'll be right back.
0: He scuttles down the spiral staircase. Ron picks up his rucksack.
2: Let's get out of here. I'm not drinking any more of that stuff, hot or cold.
0: They find Xenophilius by a window, muttering to himself.
8: Thank you, sir.
2: You forgot the water.
9: What?
2: For the tea.
9: Did I? How silly of me.
8: It's no matter. We really should be going anyway.
9: No, I'm not!
0: He rushes to the front door and holds it shut.
7: Sir?
0: Looking desperate, he turns and faces them.
9: You're my only hope.
0: They stare at him blankly.
9: They were angry, you see, about what I'd been writing. So they took her. They took my loot. My loot.
0: His hand over his heart, Xenophilius approaches Harry. He pushes the hair back from Harry's forehead, revealing the jagged scar.
9: But it's really you they want.
7: Who took her, sir?
0: He fixes his eyes on Harry.
9: Voldemort.
0: Death Eaters hurtle through the sky towards the house. Harry, Hermione and Ron throw themselves to the floor. Flashes ricochet off the building as Xenophilius runs outside.
10: I got him!
0: Xenophilius is hit and falls to the ground. In the house, the three friends clasp hands and disapparate. The house is destroyed. They apparate in a forest.
1: Treacherous little bleeder. Is there no one we can trust?
7: They kidnapped her because he supported me. He was just desperate.
2: I'll do the enchantments.
0: Ron walks past Hermione. He stops as a man stands up in front of him. Three others appear. Scabior, the snatcher who smelled Hermione's perfume, leans against a tree.
11: Hello, beautiful.
0: She turns and runs, leaving their bags behind. Ron and Harry follow her.
12: Well, don't hang about. Snatch them!
0: Half a dozen snatchers set off in pursuit. Scabior joins the chase. The snatchers fire with their wands and start gaining on them. Harry glances behind, trips and falls. He scrambles to his feet. Scabior is chasing Hermione. A snatcher aims his wand at Ron. It extends with a chain which winds itself around Ron's legs, tripping him up and binding his ankles together. A young snatcher is in close pursuit of Harry. Harry ducks under a fallen tree. A snatcher leaps down in front of him. Harry stumbles. He recovers and runs on. A chain loops around a tree close to Hermione. She fires an explosive from her wand, sending a snatcher to the forest floor. Another appears in front of her. She turns and aims her wand at Harry. He falls heavily. The young thief.
9: Grindelwald. Grindelwald.
0: A prison.
13: Ah, Tom. I knew you would come one day. But surely you must know no longer half what you see.
9: Tell me, Grindelwald. Tell me where it is. Tell me who possesses it.
14: The Elder Wand.
13: Lies with him, of course.
9: Buried in the earth.
13: Dumbledore.
0: Voldemort dissolves in a swirling black cloud in front of the old Grindelwald. Harry gasps for breath. Hermione snatches off his glasses.
7: The Hallows exist, but he's only after one of them, the last one. He knows where it is. He's gonna have it by the end of the night.
1: You know who's found the Elder Wand.
0: They're captured.
7: Don't touch her!
15: Leave him.
14: Your boyfriend will get much
15: get
14: worse than that if he doesn't learn to behave himself.
0: Hermione's spell has disfigured Harry's face.
14: What happened to you, ugly?
0: A snatcher turns.
14: No, not you. What's your name?
7: Dudley. Vernon Dudley.
14: Check it.
0: A snatcher greyback tosses away Harry's wand.
14: And you, my lovely.
0: Approaching Hermione.
14: What do they call you?
8: Penelope Clearwater. Half-blood.
0: Scabior touches her cheek and sniffs her neck.
16: There's no Vernon Dudley on here.
17: You hear that, ugly? This says you're lying. How come you don't want us to know who you are?
7: The list's wrong. I told you who I am.
0: Scabior, his wand in his hand, walks over to Harry. He stops and studies him. Lying on the ground, Ron lowers his head. Scabior scrutinizes Harry's disfigured face.
9: Change of plan. We're not taking this lot to the Ministry.
0: Harry's face is bloated and his right eye is closed. Scabior grips his collar and marches him along the path towards the Malfoy Manor House. Scabior releases his hold as they near the gate. Hermione and Ron are close behind, each escorted by a snatcher. Bellatrix Lestrange waits eagerly behind the iron gate. Scabior pulls back Harry's fringe to reveal the scar on his forehead. In the Great Hall, Bellatrix has Harry on his knees in front of the Malfoys.
10: Well?
0: She looks expectantly at Draco.
7: I can't be sure.
15: Draco, look closely, son.
0: Lucius.
15: If we are the ones to hand Potter over to the Dark Lord, everything will be forgiven. All will be as it was, you understand?
14: Now, we won't be forgetting who actually caught him. I hope, Mr. Malfoy.
15: You dare to talk to me like that in my own house?
10: Yes.
0: Narcissa Malfoy pulls Lucius back.
10: Don't be shy, sweetie. Come over. Now, if this isn't who we think it is, Draco, and we call him, he'll kill us all. We need to be absolutely sure.
7: What's wrong with his face?
10: Yes, what is wrong with his face?
14: He came to us like that. Something he picked up in the forest, I reckon.
10: Ran into a stinging jinx. Was it you, dearie?
0: She points at Hermione.
10: Give me a wand. We'll see what her last spell was. Got you.
0: She spots the sword of Gryffindor.
10: What is that?
0: A snatcher holds it.
10: Where'd you get that from?
18: It was in her bag when we searched her. Reckon it's mine now.
0: He's hurled backwards.
14: Are you mad?
0: Her wand shoots out a snake which twists round Greyback's neck. A whip coils around Scabior and she drags him along the floor.
10: Go!
0: Scabior and Greyback stagger away. Bellatrix grabs Ron.
10: Sissy, put the boys in the cellar. I want to have a little conversation with this one. Girl to girl.
0: Peter Pettigrew, Wormtail, locks Harry and Ron in a cellar. They run to the gate and clutch the bars.
1: What are we going to do? We can't leave Hermione alone with her.
8: Ron?
0: A figure emerges from the gloom of the vast, crypt-like cellar.
8: Harry?
0: Ron's deluminator lights a lantern.
7: Luna?
0: Upstairs.
10: That sword is meant to be in my vault of Gringotts. How did you get it? Take from my vault!
8: I didn't take anything!
0: Hermione is pinned to the floor. Bellatrix sticks her wand in Hermione's arm.
1: We have to do something.
15: There's no way out of here. We've tried everything. It's enchanted.
0: Ollivander, the wand maker.
8: You're bleeding, Harry. It's a curious thing to keep in your sock.
0: Harry holds the piece of broken mirror. He looks into the mirror and sees someone else's eye.
1: Help us.
0: Ron's deluminator absorbs the light as Wormtail returns.
15: Let her go.
1: Shut up. Get back. You, goblin, come with me.
0: He points his wand at the goblin, Griphook, who stands beside Ollivander. Griphook walks towards the gate. He looks back, then climbs the stairs. Ron flicks on the deluminator. As the light returns, a small figure apparates.
7: Dobby? What are you doing here?
19: Dobby's come to rescue Harry Potter, of course. Dobby will always be there for Harry Potter.
7: Are you saying you can apparate in and out of this room? Could you take us with you?
19: Of course, I'm an elf.
1: Works for me.
7: Right, Dobby, I want you to take Luna and Mr. Ollivander.
1: Shell Cottage on the outskirts of Tynwald. Trust me.
8: Whenever you're ready, sir.
19: Sir, I like her very much.
0: Dobby stands between Luna and Ollivander and takes their hands.
19: Meet me at the top of the stairs in 10 seconds.
0: The three disapparate as the cellar is dark. Wormtail opens the gate and is struck from behind. He falls on his face. Dobby waits, holding Wormtail's wand.
19: Who gets his wand?
10: I'm only going to ask you once more, goblin. Think very...
0: The snitch flies to Harry from a fallen snatcher.
10: You don't know. Why were you doing your job? Who got into my vault? Who stole it? Who stole it! Well?
20: When I was last in your vault, the sword was there.
0: A strand of hair falls onto Hermione's coat. She has mud blood carved on her arm.
10: It just walked out on its own, then.
20: There is no place safe for Gringotts.
10: Lawyer!
0: Bellatrix cuts Griphook with a dagger.
10: Consider yourself lucky, goblin.
0: She looks down at Hermione.
10: The same won't be said for this one.
2: Like hell.
0: Ron with a wand.
21: Expelliarmus! Superfly!
0: Harry catches Bellatrix's wand and aims at Lucius.
10: Stop!
0: Bellatrix has Hermione.
10: Drop your wands!
0: Her dagger's at Hermione's throat.
10: I said drop them! Pick them up, drink them, now! Well, well, well. Look what we have here. It's Harry Potter. It's all bright and shiny and new again. Just in time for the Dark Lord. Call him.
0: Bellatrix grins. Harry's back to normal.
10: Call him!
0: Lucius glares at Draco, who freezes. With a sneer, his father pulls up his own shirt sleeve to reveal the dark mark tattoo on his arm. Lucius raises his right hand, about to lay it on the mark. Bellatrix presses the dagger against Hermione's throat. They all look up. High above, Dobby unscrews a chandelier. Hermione runs into Ron's arms. Harry snatches the wands from Draco and stuns Lucius.
10: Stupid elf! You could have killed me!
22: Dobby never meant to kill. Dobby only meant to maim or seriously injure.
0: He magics Narcissa's wand away.
10: How dare you take a witch's wand! How dare you defy your masters!
22: Dobby has no master. Dobby is a free elf. And Dobby has come to save Harry Potter and his friends.
0: Dobby stands on a balustrade, his arms outstretched. The trio and Griphook with the Sword of Gryffindor grab hold of him. Bellatrix flings her dagger towards them as they disapparate. The dagger vanishes with them. They apparate on a beach. Harry staggers to his feet, his trousers covered in wet sand.
1: Hermione, you're all right. We're safe. We're all safe.
0: He hugs Hermione and Ron.
8: Harry Potter.
0: Dobby is bent over, clutching his chest.
1: Dobby.
0: Harry catches the elf as he falls. He removes the bloody dagger from Dobby's chest and lays it down on the sand.
1: Hold on. Hold on. Just hold on, okay? We'll fix it. Hermione, have something in your bag. Hermione? Hermione? Help me!
0: Harry cradles Dobby like a child.
8: Such a beautiful place.
0: Dobby's tunic is covered in blood.
8: To be with friends. Dobby is happy to be with his friend.
0: Dobby grips Harry's hand.
8: Harry Potter.
0: Dobby's head lolls back and his huge, wide eyes glaze over. Harry gazes down at the small, still body lying in his arms.
8: He should close his eyes.
0: Luna kneels down beside him. Harry nods. Luna gently closes Dobby's eyes.
8: Now he could be sleeping.
0: Harry's face is racked with grief. Hermione and Ron watch helplessly.
7: I want to bury him. Properly. Without magic.

He lowers his head and gently rocks the house elf's tiny body. Harry digs a grave amongst the tall grass on the sand dunes behind Shell Cottage, overlooking the beach. Ron and Hermione join him. She is carrying Dobby's body, wrapped in a white cloth. Harry tenderly takes the elf's body from Hermione. The three friends kneel and fill in the grave with sand. Hermione rests her head on Ron's shoulder as they sit with Harry beside Dobby's grave.

Night. The rippling waters of Hogwarts Lake are surrounded by dark mountains. On the far side, a white marble tomb rests on a tiny island. A large marble block slides back, and two supports beneath it tumble away. A dark figure stands beside the marble slab covering the grave. The figure raises a wand. The slab cracks into pieces. The Dark Lord, Voldemort, leans down into the tomb and peers close to the face of the dead Dumbledore, whose body shows no sign of decay. His eyes are closed, the long grey beard trails down his chest. His hands are clasped around the black Elder Wand. Voldemort slides the wand slowly from Dumbledore's hands and sneers triumphantly at his dead enemy. He gazes at his prize and caresses it with his long fingers. He grips the wand. Voldemort thrusts up his arm. A massive force of energy shoots from the tip of the wand, illuminating the dark sky. ITFC audio description by James O'Hara was voiced by Di Langford. Directed by David Yates. Screenplay by Steve Clovis. Produced by David Heyman, David Barron, J.K. Rowling. Based on the novel by J.K. Rowling. Executive producer Lionel Wigram. 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Casting by Fiona Weir. Daniel Radcliffe. Rupert Grint. Emma Watson. Helena Bonham Carter. Robbie Coltrane. Ralph Fiennes. Michael Gambon. Brendan Gleeson. Richard Griffiths. John Hurt. Rhys Ifans. Jason Isaacs. Bill Nighy. Alan Rickman. Fiona Shaw. Timothy Spall. Imelda Staunton. David Thewlis. Warwick Davis, Tom Felton, Toby Jones, David Legano. Simon McBurney, Helen McCrory, Nick Moran, Peter Mullen, David O'Hara, Clémence Poésie. Natalia Tena, Julie Walters, Mark Williams, Bonnie Wright. A Warner Brothers Pictures presentation, a Heyday Films production. A David Yates film. In gold, a triangle containing a circle with a vertical line through it. Superimposed over it, Harry Potter and the Deathly Hallows Part 1. The circle and triangle disappear to leave the line, transformed into the Black Elder Wand. Unit Production Manager, Tim Lewis. Production Manager, Simon Emmanuel. First Assistant Director, Jamie Christopher. Second Unit Director, Stephen Wolfenden.
Production Manager, 2nd Unit, Russell Lodge. 1st Assistant Director, 2nd Unit, Dominic Fish. Special Makeup Effects, Nick Dudman. 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Rufus Scrimgeour, Bill Nighy. Hermione Granger, Emma Watson. Vernon Dursley, Richard Griffiths. Dudley Dursley, Harry Melling. Harry Potter, Daniel Radcliffe. Molly Weasley, Julie Walters. Ginny Weasley, Bonnie Wright. Ron Weasley, Rupert Grint. Hermione's dad, Ian Kelly. Hermione's mum, Michelle Fairley. Petunia Dursley, Fiona Shaw. Professor Severus Snape, Alan Rickman. Charity Burbage, Carolyn Pickles. Lord Voldemort, Ralph Fiennes. 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Narcissa Malfoy, Helen McCrory. 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Wormtail, Timothy Spall. Death Eater, Graham Duff. 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Pious Thickness, Guy Henry. 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Alecto Caro, Suzanne Toews. Amicus Caro, Ralph Ineson. Death Eaters: Adrian Annis, Emil Hostina, Paul Canna, Richard Strange, Anthony John Crocker, Peter G. Reed, Granville Saxton, Judith Sharp, Ashley Maguire, Penelope McGee, Bob Eve Van Hellenberg Hubar, Tony Kerwood. 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Death Eater, John Campling. 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Gregory Goyle, Josh Herdman. Twin Girl 1, Amber Evans. 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Jo Chang, Katie Leung. 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Reg Catamole, Stefan Rodri. Scabior, Nick Moran. Dobby, Toby Jones. Mafalda Hopkirk, Sophie Thompson. Skinny Ministry Wizard, Daniel Tewitt. 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Balding Wizard, George Potts. Red-haired Witch, Rose Keegan. Scared Man, Ned Dennehy. Mary Catamole, Kate Fleetwood. Bushy-haired Muttering Wizard, Daniel Hill. Gregorovich, Raid Serbedzija. Young Grindelwald, Jamie Campbell-Bauer. Bathilda Bagshot, Hazel Douglas. James Potter, Adrian Rawlins. Lily Potter, Geraldine Somerville. Rita Skeeter, Miranda Richardson. Gellert Grindelwald, Michael Byrne. Fenrir Greyback, David Lagano. Snatcher, Samuel Rukin. Griphook, Warwick Davis.
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0: No person or entity associated with this film received payment or anything of value or entered into any agreement in connection with the depiction of tobacco products. 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All rights reserved. Country of first publication, United States of America. Warner Brothers is the author of this motion picture for purposes of copyright and other laws. Any unauthorized exhibition, distribution, or copying of this film or any part thereof, including soundtrack, is an infringement of the relevant copyright and will subject the infringer to severe civil and criminal penalties. The story, all names, characters, and incidents portrayed in this production are fictitious. No identification with actual persons, places, buildings, and products is intended or should be inferred. 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
1: Letters pop out from a white background, then turn red. Netflix. A Netflix original series. In the Hollingsworth backyard, Hunter beams before his mom and Miles.
2: You look so handsome, sweetheart.
3: Who would have thought there was a human under all those hoodies? By which I mean you look very nice.
4: I figured I'd make an effort for my first day back at school post-suspension.
2: Why don't you sit down and eat something? You need to fuel up.
4: I'd rather just get going. I know we have to meet Simpson, but I really want to talk to Yael before class.
2: Okay, then. Let's go.
1: Mrs. Hollingsworth leads her sons toward the driveway.
4: Where's Frankie?
2: Oh, she had to be at school early for some emergency volleyball meeting.
1: Miles stops Hunter and pulls him into a hug. Hunter steps back, eyeing his brother.
4: What the hell?
3: I'm proud of you. I know that going back after everything will be tough.
4: Well, it'll be better than being cooped up with only you to talk to.
1: Hunter strolls off.
3: It was that classic Hunter charm.
1: Later, Mrs. Hollingsworth's SUV pulls into a parking lot.
5: You're a total idiot.
6: Come on, give the guy a shot.
4: Ben Affleck cannot be Batman. It's a travesty.
1: Hunter turns forward.
4: This isn't school. Where are we? Where are you taking me?
2: Hunter, this is a mental health facility.
1: He stares.
4: You're having me committed.
2: It's called a psychiatric hold. We can't ignore the fact that you brought a weapon to school.
4: You told her.
3: I had to.
4: I'm gonna kill you. It's just a figure of speech.
2: Well, you need help, sweetheart. I know this is scary, but we are doing it for you.
1: Hunter's brow furrows as he gazes out the windshield, blinking rapidly. Photos and videos of the diverse group of Degrassi teens appear in blocks, then within text messages and phone apps. The title appears on a social media page next to a photo of all the teens together. Degrassi, next class. The quote below reads, "I know I can make it through." Words appear, hashtag turnt up, starring Amanda Arcuri, Jamie Block, Raya Downs, Nikki Gold, Ricardo Hoyos, Spencer McPherson. In class, Frankie and Shay sit at desks next to each other.
7: Northern Tech pranked us first.
8: I know. I can't believe other teams are refusing to play us until we apologize for making the banner.
7: We're not racist. That school is called the zoo. We painted their players as animals, but the banner had nothing to do with race.
8: Yeah, there's no way we're letting this ruin our season.
1: They both look down at their books.
8: So I guess we can start by telling them it wasn't meant to be offensive, and then...
7: Make sure you say it was a joke.
8: Why don't you say that?
1: They look at each other.
8: What is it?
7: I can't go with you to apologize. I have to go visit Hunter.
8: Is he... Are you okay?
7: I really don't want to talk about it.
8: I can move the meeting if you want.
7: I don't know if it's the best idea for me to go anyway.
1: Shay stares at Frankie as she looks down at her book. Frankie glances back at her briefly.
8: You drew it, didn't you?
1: Frankie meets her eye, then

0: and shifts her body toward Shay.
1: Yeah, the whole thing was kind of my idea. And I drew the monkey. Just please don't tell anyone, okay?
2: Yeah. Sure.
1: You know I'm not racist, right?
2: Yeah, of course I do. Don't worry, Franks. I've got this.
0: Outside school, Maya stands with Grace and Tiny. Zig runs up behind her.
3: It's like she doesn't even realize that she's being so rude.
4: I know, right?
5: Yeah, it's...
3: You agree, right?
4: Of course.
3: She's always
6: morning, beautiful.
3: Oh, hey.
6: What happened with your co-op?
3: I got it. Peter left my track.
6: That's amazing.
3: Yeah.
0: Zig hugs Maya.
4: So, are you two back together?
5: Did I fall through a tear in the space-time continuum?
1: We'll talk about it later.
0: Grace gives Tiny a look before leaving. Zig kisses Maya's cheek.
6: Sure miss doing that.
0: Tiny leaves as Maya turns to face Zig.
6: What?
3: I just wish you would have talked to me before you told everyone we were back together.
6: We're not?
3: Look, Zig, can we get together and talk tonight?
6: Yes, of course. Whatever you need.
3: Okay.
6: Tonight it is.
0: In the mental health facility, Hunter and his mom talk to a nurse. He takes off his belt. The nurse leads them down a hall.
7: Negative thoughts often emerge as a result of our anxiety. Have you been tested for or diagnosed with any chronic physical or emotional pain disorders? Have you been administered antibiotics?
8: I don't belong here. This place is full of crazy people. What's with the bars on the windows? It's like a bad movie. And no belts or shoelaces. Do they seriously think I'm gonna hurt myself the first chance I get?
0: He faces his mom in his private room.
8: You have to get me out of here. Please, I'll do whatever you say. I'll be good, I promise.
9: I'm sorry. I really need you to give this a chance.
0: Mrs. Hollingsworth hugs Hunter, who stares forward with glassy eyes. She pulls away to look at him.
9: I'll see you soon, sweetheart. I love you.
0: She turns and goes, leaving Hunter standing alone in the dimly lit room. Hunter sits down on the bed and stares at the floor. Outside school, Zig and Tiny play basketball on a court.
10: Where am I going?
6: Come on.
10: Where am I going?
0: Zig runs around Tiny and puts the ball through the hoop.
6: Anyway, well, I would not have described that kiss as confusing. She still agreed to go out with me.
4: Wait, I thought she agreed to talk.
6: Well, I figured it was a good opportunity to treat her to a nice dinner. I got a Groupon.
0: Tiny wrinkles his forehead and eyes Zig.
6: What, you think she's gonna dump me?
4: I think she's confused. I mean, fair. You did cheat on her.
0: Tiny shoots and scores.
6: Look, I know that I messed up, but I'm willing to put in the work to fix this, you know?
0: Tiny tightens his mouth.
6: What?
0: Zig shoots, and Tiny grabs the ball.
4: I don't know if it should be this hard.
0: He passes the ball to Zig. Zig walks over to the side and grabs a bottle of water before leaning against the chain link fence.
6: I love her, man.
4: You're 16. You don't think you're gonna marry her or something?
0: Tiny leans next to him. He goes to take a sip of water but stops.
4: Oh, crap, you do.
6: You think I'm an idiot.
4: I think you better hope that this date goes well tonight.
0: In the mental health facility, Hunter sits in a visiting area with Frankie and Miles.
1: You made any friends?
0: Hunter has his arms crossed.
11: What about your doctors? Be nice.
0: Hunter watches as the nurse leaves her badge on a counter.
1: I brought you some pajamas and a pillow.
0: He doesn't look at his siblings.
1: Just say something.
11: I brought your hoodie. Cold.
0: Miles glances at Frankie.
11: I don't know if I'm allowed, but...
8: It's your fault I'm in this hellmouth and now you're also gonna let me freeze to death.
0: Miles looks over his shoulder, then passes his red hoodie to Hunter, who stands as he puts it on.
8: Going to the washroom.
0: He puts the hood up, grabs the nurse's badge off the counter, and bolts.
9: Hunter, stop!
0: Hunter swipes the badge to the sensor, pushes the door open, and runs out into the hall. He looks behind him as two orderlies in beige scrubs chase after him. The door before him reads, "Emergency exit," opens only when alarm has sounded. He tries to push it open, but the doors are locked. The orderlies grab him and drag him down the hall as he struggles to get back to the door. In her living room, Shay leads the Northern Tech captain through the doorway.
2: Have a seat.
0: The captain sits on the couch.
2: Can I get you anything?
1: No, I'm fine.
2: Well, thanks for meeting me. I really hope we can figure this out. I know we'd all like to get back to volleyball.
1: Of course they asked you to talk to me.
2: I am one of the captains.
1: Then where's your other white co-captain?
2: Frankie couldn't make it.
1: Okay. Did you draw me as a monkey?
2: No.
1: Did you know about it?
2: No, of course not.
1: Then I don't know what I'm doing here. We want the people who are actually responsible to own up.
3: So unless you're hiding them in another room...
2: Come on, it was just a joke.
3: Oh, well, in that case, all is forgiven.
2: Seriously?
3: Is it just a joke when people ask how many baby daddies I have? Is it just a joke when people assume I can't swim or ask if they can touch my hair? It's no excuse.
2: I know. And all that stuff is awful. It just wasn't meant to be racist.
3: So what? It was. You should be just as offended, if not more. Your team drew the pictures.
2: Whoever drew that, they didn't mean any harm.
3: But it still hurt. Because we live in a world where lots of people do mean it like that.
10: She grabs her bag and stands.
3: I came here for an apology, not for these excuses.
2: But what about our season? Other teams are refusing to play us.
3: Good. It's going to stay that way until the person responsible quits the team.
2: Seriously, isn't that a little extreme?
3: How are things supposed to change if people aren't held accountable for their actions? In the meantime, you should figure out why you think it's okay to be on a team of racists.
10: Shay watches as the Northern tech captain leaves. A taxi drives by on a city street. Inside an upscale restaurant, a waiter in a white shirt pours water for Zig, who looks toward the door.
6: I'm sure she's on her way.
10: The waiter glances at him and sets his glass down. Zig checks his phone. A text from Maya with a sad face emoji reads, "Sorry, can't make it. Gotta finish this Geo project. See you tomorrow." Zig sighs and puts his hand to his mouth. In the mental health facility, a sign on the door reads, "Authorized personnel only." Hunter sits across from a blonde woman in a white coat. He draws sketches of Yael.
12: Did you have any questions you wanted to ask me, Hunter?
8: This is a mistake. I don't belong here. I'm not sick.
12: Okay, let me ask you something. Why do you think your family brought you here?
8: They're overreacting.
12: You aggressively bullied a classmate, which included calling a SWAT team to her house. You made a list of people you wanted to hurt. You brought a weapon to school, and you intentionally crashed a car.
8: Just tell me what I can say to get out of here.
10: He stares at the doctor.
8: I have some people I need to talk to.
10: Hunter goes back to his drawings. The doctor looks down and gently touches her hand to the paper.
12: Her? Is that why you tried to run away?
8: Doesn't matter. She's not gonna talk to me.
12: Well, that's something I might be able to help you with.
10: He glances up. She puts a packet of paper in front of him labeled personal workbook.
8: You're giving me homework.
12: I specialize in cognitive behavioral therapy. The goal is to help you deal with troubling thoughts in an effective way.
8: So what I'm hearing is you're not gonna let me go home.
10: Hunter sits back in his chair. At the restaurant, Zig leans back and watches as Lola cuts and eats food off a white plate. Tiny sits next to her, tight-lipped.
13: Damn, that was good. If you ever cheat on me, you're bringing me here.
14: Glad you enjoyed it. I can't believe she stood me up.
15: Maybe she really did have homework.
13: Let me see the text.
10: Lola holds out her hand. She nods at Zig when he eyes her. He hands over his phone and she looks at it.
13: Yeah, she totally stood you up.
14: See, why would she do this to me? I mean, when you really think about it, this is her fault too.
15: How?
14: Well, if she hadn't gone off to New York with Jonah, or even if she just responded to some of my texts, I would have never done anything with Zoe.
13: I'm sorry, she didn't respond to your texts?
14: She turned her phone off.
13: So no goodnight texts when she was in another city with another boy?
14: Nope.
13: So this is totally her fault. Why are you kicking me? That's one of the Ten Commandments of Love. You know, thou shalt always text back.
15: Come on, Zig's still the one who...
13: Only because he thought she was off in another city doing God knows what with Jonah.
14: Yeah. She sort of made me cheat on her.
13: And isn't she some sort of big feminist? If she wants everything to be equal, then everything's gotta be equal. Like, blame for screwing up.
14: Yes! And here I am trying to fix things, and what is she doing?
13: Missing out on a great dinner is what?
10: Zig stares at Lola, then stands.
15: Where are you going?
6: I've got to go give my soulmate a piece of my mind. She's a keeper, by the way.
13: It's true. So never cheat on me.
10: In the mental health facility, Hunter holds up his personal workbook.
8: Here, I did them. Will you help me talk to Yael now?
10: He hands his doctor the workbook. She smiles slightly as she looks through the pages.
12: This is a good start.
8: What do you mean? You said if I did them, you'd help me.
12: No, I said if you worked with me, then that was something we could move towards. This is a process, and you're just at the beginning.
8: You lied to me.
12: You're entitled to your feelings. My job is to help you understand how what you do affects other people. Now, according to this thought record, you've had many, many negative automatic thoughts today. Do you have those kinds of thoughts every day?
14: Every day, all the time. What does that tell you, doctor?
12: That you may be suffering from depression.
14: I'm not sad. I'm pissed off.
12: Depression can manifest in different ways. Sometimes mad equals sad.
14: What is that, Dr. Seuss crap? Stop talking to me like I'm a crazy person.
12: I don't think you're crazy, but...
14: I'm not sick and I'm not crazy. Stop saying... Stop it!
10: He shoves papers off the table.
14: Stop it!
16: Hunter, do you think this is a normal response?
14: I don't care! I don't care! I don't care!
10: Hunter knocks over a chair and two orderlies drag him away. In her living room, Shay looks at a photo of the banner on her tablet.
17: Getting ready for a big test?
2: Is this racist?
10: Shay holds out her tablet. Her dad walks over and takes it out of her hand. He looks at it.
17: Are the people this banner's making fun of black?
10: She nods.
17: Then, yes, I think so. What is it?
2: Some members of our volleyball team hung it at Northern Tech, but it wasn't meant to be offensive, and now they want the person who drew the monkey to quit the team.
17: Do you know who drew it?
2: Yeah, they aren't racist, but the way everyone's making such a big deal out of this, does it mean they actually are?
17: But it's not really that simple.
2: It was just supposed to be a joke, but now I don't know.
10: He sits across from her.
17: None of this stuff has an easy answer, but so you know, comparing black people to monkeys has a really long, messed up history. It was used to justify slavery. People thought that if we were more monkey than human, we didn't deserve rights or freedoms.
2: That's really messed up.
17: Big time.
2: So the person who drew this, why don't they think it's a big deal?
17: Ignorance, probably. People who haven't experienced racism in their lives can have a hard time seeing this stuff.
2: So should I be mad at them?
17: I don't want you to feel like it's your responsibility to take this on yourself, but if it bothers you and you want to speak up, I'd be proud.
10: Shay nods slightly and looks down.
17: Do you have any more questions?
2: Not yet, but I'm sure I will.
10: Her dad passes back the tablet and leaves. Shay looks down at the picture. In her bedroom, Maya sits on the floor. She plants miniature flags in a piece of styrofoam painted like a map. She looks up to see Zig knocking on the window. Maya steps over her project and opens the window, glancing back at her door.
9: Zig!
10: He climbs inside.
9: You didn't get my texts?
14: Yeah, well, you know, it's polite to call someone when you stand them up.
9: What? We talked on the phone, like, once.
14: We were supposed to talk.
9: I know, but you texted me that we were going to this fancy restaurant.
14: You know, this is your fault, too.
9: Excuse me?
14: You went to New York with Jonah, and you didn't even text me back?
9: You are not seriously blaming me for what happened.
14: All I'm saying is that it takes two people to screw up a relationship.
9: Yeah, you and Zoe.
14: I'm trying to make things better, and you won't even show up to dinner.
9: Sick.
10: He steps on her project.
9: Crap. Oh, my God.
10: He picks up the broken pieces.
14: Texting your boyfriend back is like one of the commandments.
9: I'm not even going to pretend to know what you're talking about right now. Oh, just give it to me.
14: I'm trying to fix it.
9: Yeah, and you're only making it worse.
10: They crouch on the floor, staring at each other, Maya's broken project between them. In the mental health facility, Hunter lies in bed, wide awake.
14: Hunter!
10: He thinks back to the crashed car.
14: Get away!
10: He remembers pushing Yael and sits up in bed. He recalls placing the gun in his bag before going into school. Hunter lies back, his brow furrowed. Later during the day in his facility room, he sits with the doctor, his mom, and Miles.
8: You know that story about that guy who has to roll the same boulder up the hill every day?
12: Sisyphus?
8: That's how I feel. Like, every day is this huge struggle. And even when I do get it to the top, like when I got the gaming team, it just rolls back down again, crushing me.
12: That must feel awful.
8: It's the worst.
12: I had no idea, Hunter.
8: Me neither. I'm sorry.
12: But everyone feels like that in some way. Everyone's got their own boulders.
8: So, there's a planet full of miserable people then. Great.
12: Life can be hard. I'm not going to tell you it's not. But what I can do is help you come up with ways to make the boulder smaller or new ways to get it up the hill. Sound good?
8: Yeah, it does.
12: Today was a huge step in the right direction.
10: The doctor nods at Hunter.
12: So, would you like to write a letter to your friend?
8: Really?
12: I can help you write it if you want.
10: Hunter nods slightly. In front of school, Maya walks by a yellow bus holding her project, now taped back together. She spots Zig, who holds a poster painted with a similar map, and meets her eyes.
3: What's that?
14: Well, I know it's not as good as the original, but it's something.
10: She just looks at him.
14: Look, I'm sorry about last night. For what I said and for breaking your project, I didn't mean it.
3: Sounded like you meant it.
14: I was just upset, you know?
10: Zig sits on a bench, and Maya sits beside him.
14: I thought we were going to work things out.
3: Zig, when we kissed, I really wanted it to feel the same, and it did at first. But then, it didn't.
14: I thought you loved me.
3: I did. I loved you so much. But then you cheated on me. Now I don't know how I feel anymore.
14: I'll do anything. Just let me fix this.
3: It's just too hard, Zig. I'm just not ready.
14: Will you ever be?
10: He slowly looks over to her, and Maya heaves her shoulders.
3: Anything's possible. I've got to get to class.
10: Maya walks off with her project, leaving Zig alone on the bench. In the mental health facility, a nurse lets Miles into the visiting area where Hunter waits on a couch.
8: Hey, brother. Did you give her the letter? What did she say?
10: Miles smiles and looks back at the door. An orderly lets Yael into the visiting area, and she walks over to Hunter. He stands as she approaches.
8: Thanks for coming.
10: They sit down on the couch.
3: What are you doing in here? You okay?
8: No. I'm sick. Depression.
3: You never seem sad.
8: No, but I'm angry. That's another way people can be depressed. I also think I have something called oppositional defiant disorder.
3: Is that what you wanted to tell me? I said in your letter.
8: No, there's something else. I wanted to apologize.
3: For what?
8: Sometimes when I'm angry, I want to hurt people. When you got mad at me about the trolling, I wanted to hurt you too. I'm so, so sorry.
3: Do you still want to hurt me?
8: No, never. Not you or anyone else. I want to get better. Do you hate me?
10: She stares at him, unsmiling.
3: No.
8: Are you scared of me?
3: I don't think so. But I'm gonna need to take some time to think about things.
10: Hunter swallows hard and closes his eyes before looking back at Yael.
8: Of course. Take as long as you need.
10: Yael stands, and Hunter does too. As she walks out, she looks back at him. Miles watches her leave, then goes over to Hunter, who smiles.
8: Thanks for everything.
10: Hunter hugs his brother. In the school gym, Shay walks over to Lola and Frankie.
18: I mean, what's so bad about monkeys anyway?
19: I know, they're totally cute. When I get rich and buy a weird exotic pet, it's totally gonna be a monkey. I could train him to bring me snacks.
18: Maybe the real problem here is that I just need to work on my drawing skills. I bet I totally could have avoided this entire thing if I just paid attention in art class.
10: They look at Shay.
18: Hey, how'd it go? Did you save the rest of the season? Because if you did, I am totally buying you a million ice cream sundaes.
20: Can I talk to you for a second?
10: Frankie and Shay walk to the side.
18: Did it not go well? Was Kara a huge jerk?
20: This is hard.
18: Okay, you're freaking me out.
20: They want the person responsible to quit the team.
18: Did you tell them it was me?
20: No, but...
18: And you explained that it wasn't racist, right?
20: Except it kind of was.
18: Seriously?
20: Whether you meant it that way or not, it hurt people. And if we let you stay on the team, it makes it seem like we're okay with it. Like, I'm okay with it and I'm not.
18: Do you really think that of me?
20: I think you made a really big mistake. A mistake it's not my job to fix.
18: Okay, so what do I do?
20: I think you have to quit, Franks.
10: Frankie stares forward as Shay walks away. Opening credits continue. 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Letters pop out from a white background, then turn red. Netflix. From a white background, then turn red. Netflix. A Netflix original series. Maya stands in front of a microphone.

0: She wears a midriff-bearing top and sings on stage at an empty club with Grace on the drum machine and Jonah on guitar. The long-haired club owner watches them from behind the bar. She steps back from the mic and looks to the club owner. He points at Jonah.
1: You wrote that?
2: No, actually, she did.
1: Not bad. But you're gonna need more than one song.
3: Oh, we've got a solid 30 minutes with originals and covers.
1: Well, my other girl band had to cancel. So you can take their slot, 10:30.
3: P.M.?
1: Unless that's past your bedtime.
3: No, I'm basically nocturnal.
1: Now, dressing nicer will help me sell more drinks.
3: No problemo.
1: If this goes well, could turn into a recurring gig.
3: Okay. Guys, we need new outfits.
4: For a guy that thinks there's a difference between bands and girl bands, no way.
3: Grace, who cares if he thinks we're a rubber band?
2: Oh, yeah, can we please be a rubber band?
3: Guys, we just booked our first show.
2: Okay, then it's settled. We're going shopping. I like to look good, too.
0: Maya's living room.
5: Need a roadie? Or a groupie, I can do both.
6: Can I come? Or is it uncool to have your mom there?
7: Well, it's at a place called the Trapdoor, and I guess you could come if you give me an advance on my allowance for a new outfit.
6: The Trapdoor? Isn't that a bar?
0: Maya looks at Zig.
5: Well, yeah, but they have a stage, and bands play there all the time, right?
6: Sorry, but no.
0: Maya's mom starts to leave.
3: But I've worked my whole life for an opportunity like this.
6: I am not letting my 16-year-old daughter go to a bar with drunk people on a school night.
5: But Ed Sheeran played in clubs when he's only 14.
6: Ed Sheeran is a boy.
3: So equal rights are crap?
6: When it comes to your safety, yes.
3: If I call Keith and cancel, he'll think I'm a stupid little girl.
6: Stupid? No. Little girl? Yes.
0: Her mom walks out. She uses forearm crutches. Maya crosses her arms.
5: Maybe you can say you're sick?
3: If I miss the show, I might as well be dead.
0: Maya looks down. Zig rubs her shoulder. Photos and videos of the diverse group of Degrassi teens appear in blocks, then within text messages and phone apps. The title appears on a social media page next to a photo of all the teens together. Degrassi, next class. The quote below reads, "I know I can make it through." Words appear, hashtag not okay. Starring Amanda Arcuri, Chelsea Clark, Raya Downs, Anna Golia, Nikki Gold, Ricardo Hoyos. In the student council room, Tristan presides over council members.
8: Great week, guys. We passed the budget and approved 9 new clubs.
0: Tristan is distracted by Miles and Esme canoodling in the hall.
8: You all deserve hugs, but I won't because someone smells like BO.
9: I was in a rush this morning.
8: Right. Let's take 10 minutes before we start winter formal interviews.
0: Tristan pulls Winston back down.
8: Where does Miles find these harlots?
9: Oh, you mean Esme?
8: Esme.
9: You and Miles broke up 6 months ago. You gotta move on.
8: Because there's a lineup of guys just waiting to date me.
0: Winston points to 3 guys waiting in the hall.
8: They're here for interviews.
9: You think that many people want to plan a dance?
0: Tristan glances back, and Vijay smiles at him.
8: He smiled at me. What do I do?
9: Ask him out.
0: Elsewhere, Shay looks at a paper as she walks out of class into the hall. Tiny sneaks up behind her.
10: Show me yours and I'll show you mine.
11: Excuse me?
10: Ooh, look at, what? 93? We need to start hanging out.
11: If I tutor you, I won't have enough time to study.
10: Mr. 89 doesn't need a tutor. I meant more like a movie. My friends and I were going this weekend. You should come.
11: Wow. Can I let you know?
10: Oh, okay. You do that.
11: Okay.
0: Lola and Frankie, who were watching, rush up to Shay.
11: I think I just got asked out.
12: Don't freak out.
13: I bookmarked 16 fashion blocks for your body type.
12: She can't change herself for a date.
11: Technically, he never said the word date. I mean, it could be a hangout.
12: As if. You guys always flirt.
11: Tiny flirts with everyone.
13: She's right. What matters is what happens online. Give me phone.
11: Okay.
0: Shay hands her phone to Lola.
13: Last text says, "Did you know there's a species of jellyfish that can live forever?"
12: Is that code for something?
11: No, he just likes marine biology.
13: Too nerdy. Definite non-date. Why do you guys keep saying gonna armadillo?
11: Armadillo sleep 19 hours a day. It's our bedtime thing.
13: Oh, you guys have your own good night message? I'm dead from cuteness.
12: Do you do that a lot?
11: Most nights, I guess.
12: He might have real feelings for you.
11: so it is a date.
7: Tiny's a catch. Why aren't you more excited?
12: Because Shay's not allowed to date until after high school.
7: Oh.
11: Maybe I could take my GED.
14: It's awesome because there's no other way you can beat the dragon and get to the secret checkpoint. My friends were totally thrilled.
0: Vijay and Tristan sit in a cafe.
14: Do you play any video games?
8: Oh, no, it's not my thing.
14: Oh.
0: Vijay looks down.
8: Sorry, I'm the worst at this.
14: It's okay.
8: It's just my last relationship ended bad. Like, flaming car wreck bad. Except the car, not so flaming.
14: As if it isn't hard enough to find a decent gay at school.
8: Oh, tell me about it. Sometimes I feel like I'm the problem.
14: No, you're not. You're amazing. Honestly, Miles is an idiot.
8: Oh, you know about him?
14: I hang out with Hunter. Only a complete doof will let you slip through his fingers. You're smart, funny, a total babe.
8: Not to mention class president.
14: After you asked me out, I broke out into song. I'm an alto, you know.
8: Oh, choir or musical theater?
14: Obvi, musical theater put you in the spotlight. Can't shine in a uniform.
0: Vijay puts his hand on Tristan's. They smile at each other. At night at the trap door, a man in a black beanie sings with a band. Jonah and Grace sit at a table and glance around. The club owner, Keith, comes over.
1: Well, is she gonna show or not?
15: She's right around the corner.
0: He checks his watch and walks off.
14: I hope.
16: Thanks for the Wailing Lobsters.
7: Glad you're here.
0: Maya and Zig.
7: Thank you.
1: You thought you changed your mind.
7: Never. It just took forever for my parents to fall asleep. But I'm here now, so let's just do this.
1: Yeah, cool.
0: Maya, Grace, and Jonah head to the stage.
7: Here. Yeah.
0: Maya crouches to plug in her pedals. The singer from the other band leans over to her.
16: You, need a hand with that?
7: No, I know how to plug in my own gear, thanks.
0: He pulls the cord out.
16: Luckily for you, I used to own these pedals. 2/4 inch is next to the XLR. Those are the inputs.
7: I know.
15: She made a mistake, dude. Back off.
16: Easy, goth princess. I was just trying to help Blondie out.
0: Maya stands and gawks after him.
7: Blondie?
10: He was just trying to be nice.
7: Yeah, by treating me like an idiot.
10: Can we just focus on the show, please?
0: They head to their instruments, and Maya glowers into the crowd as she lowers the mic. In their home, Shay's parents watch TV while she studies nearby.
17: Humanoid robots in the house? The future is truly terrifying.
9: Shh, you don't want to upset the one we already got.
0: She motions to Shay.
9: Honestly, Shay, when was the last time you slept?
15: This assignment's due tomorrow morning. Train hard, work harder, right?
9: Don't forget play.
0: Shay opens her mouth and turns to face her parents.
15: Speaking of, I read the study that says you pick up the qualities of the people around you.
17: You need new training partners?
15: Actually, my lab partner invited me to a movie. And since my lab partner is super smart, I thought hanging out with my lab partner would make me smarter, right?
17: Someone's working overtime to avoid pronouns.
9: Is your lab partner a boy?
15: Aren't we post-gender now?
9: Shaylin, you know the rules.
15: But all my friends go out with boys.
17: Girls who date are more likely to have sex.
15: I'm not.
9: You think that now, but I see girls your age having babies at the hospital all the time.
15: But hanging out with Tiny could mean better grades, which means a school with a better track program.
9: His name is Tiny.
15: He's sweet, and he is funny, and he's a really, really good influence.
0: She looks at them hopefully.
9: If he's such a good influence, I guess we should meet him.
0: Shay's mouth falls open.
15: Is that necessary?
17: Do you want to go on this date or not?
0: Maya stands on stage in her sparkly top.
7: I'm Maya Matlin. That's Grace and Jonah.
18: Woo! For Maya!
0: Zig claps from the bar, and Zoe slides up next to him. Keith watches, too.

0: Some people in the crowd sway, others bob their heads to the music.
1: Then I crack the Kia account.
0: Maya glares at the man on his cell phone.
2: Maya, focus.
1: Yeah. My first time meeting them, too. Yeah, oh, Bob was there. He totally killed me. Yeah. Yes.
3: Can everyone quiet down, please?
1: Okay, are you sitting? Okay, here's the slope. Well, they bought it in the room. I mean, how could they not? Yeah. Yes, that's, yeah.
4: Maya, what are you doing?
0: Maya steps off stage.
3: Would you mind going to the back so everyone else can hear the music?
1: I can stand where I want. Some girl's on her period.
0: Maya glances at Grace, then takes the man's phone.
3: Hi, can he call you later? Thanks.
1: You can't stop me from talking on my phone, bitch.
3: Think again.
0: She drops his phone and a pitcher of beer and walks back on stage. Keith crosses his arms. At the cafe, The Dot, Zoe and Grace eat a muffin.
5: I guess we'll never play that club again.
6: Couldn't Maya continue crazy till after the first chorus?
0: Tristan hurries up to Zoe.
7: I need girl talk, now.
6: I'm kinda in the middle of something.
7: You can eat Grace's muffin later.
0: Zoe freezes.
5: Did you break a nail?
7: There's a new man in my life.
6: Good night kiss?
7: Good night make out, and then some. He reminds me of myself.
6: That's called narcissism.
7: No, not like that. He's like me before all the crap, before Miles. But he hasn't messaged me yet. No, Mr. President, I want to be your vice.
5: The X-rating is my cue to exit.
0: Grace leaves.
6: Did you check Instagram DMs?
7: Of course.
6: Face range?
7: First place I looked.
6: Email?
7: Is that a joke?
6: Wait, isn't he in grade 10?
7: Inf chat.
0: Tristan pulls out his phone and opens the app.
7: Here's one from VJ.
8: Hi, Tris. Last night was F-U-N. Let's do it again sometime, okay?
0: The video message ends.
7: What should I say back?
6: Ask him if he's heard of texting.
0: In Mandarin class, Lola, Shay, and Frankie work at their seats.
9: Niyao, kafaima.
10: I can't introduce Tiny to my parents.
6: Because he's a drug dealer.
9: Ex-drug dealer. He got out of that gang.
6: He's also been stabbed.
9: That was one time.
6: That we know of.
10: What if something happens while we're on our date?
9: That's all in the past. Any girl would die to hook up with Tiny. He chose you.
10: Define hook up.
8: Is something you will never be asked in this class.
10: Sorry, Mrs. Lin.
8: Don't be sorry, especially not in English.
0: Shay keeps her head down.
10: Oh my God.
0: At lockers.
6: Maybe if I replace that guy's phone, Keith will let us play again.
5: If you apologize for defending yourself, you give guys permission to treat you like crap.
6: Except no one told you to murder a paying customer's phone.
5: Maya gets called a capital B, and everyone's okay with this? Score one for institutionalized misogyny.
6: I just want to play music. To play music, you need to play nice, especially with the men that control the industry. You know why there are so few girl bands?
11: Because no one gives them the chance?
6: Because it's harder for them. On that stage, you need thick skin.
5: Maya can handle it.
6: She broke pretty easy last night.
11: That jerk deserved it.
6: Okay, that may be true, but you're the one who jeopardized your gig. You're just a little girl who can't keep her temper in check.
5: Just a girl. That attitude right there. That's why you can't apologize.
11: Yeah, but what about our big break?
6: What's more important, your dreams or your pride? You only get one.
0: Maya looks away from Zoe. In science class, Shay hovers a scalpel over a dead frog with Tiny beside her. Their teacher comes over.
12: I once had a student who failed this unit. She just couldn't cut it.
0: She waves her hand and walks away.
13: You got this.
0: Tiny puts his hand on Shay's and she jerks it away. The scalpel stabs into the frog. Shay turns to Tiny, unsmiling.
10: I can't go to the movie with you.
13: Maybe another time?
10: I have important goals and I can't have distractions.
13: So I'm a distraction?
10: I just need to keep looking forward.
0: He glares.
13: Apparently so do I.
0: The teacher comes over.
12: Oh, look. You stabbed him in the heart.
0: On the patio of a Mexican restaurant, Tristan faces Lola, who wears a flower in her hair.
7: Can I have it? Please, it's really important.
11: Fine, but my tip better be huge.
0: She gives him the flower. He turns to see Miles and Esme.
14: Is that for me?
7: What are you doing here?
14: Grabbing a bite, eh, toi?
7: Well, it's only right that I be honest with you. I'm dating someone new.
14: Golly gee, you're going steady, huh?
9: Is he your soulmate?
7: His name is Vijay.
14: My brother's friend? Robbing the cradle, huh, Trace?
7: So you're allowed to date, but I'm not.
14: Who's dating?
9: We have more of a sibling relationship.
14: Mm.
9: Right, bro?
14: Sure thing, sis.
7: Vomit. And really creepy.
14: Well, I have a thing for weirdos.
0: Vijay arrives.
10: Oh. Hey, Miles. Are you joining us?
9: Yes, please.
7: Absolutely not.
14: Not fun on your date?
0: Miles and Esme walk between them. Tristan hands Vijay the flower.
10: Thank you.
0: Tristan's smile fades.
9: These days I'm running to escape.
0: Maya storms into her bedroom and pulls photos of her playing instruments from a bulletin board and puts them in a garbage bag. She goes around her room taking down photos. She pauses to look at one of herself playing cello before stuffing it into the bag. Her mom comes through the bedroom door.
4: Whoa! What the heck is going on in here?
10: I'm just doing a little decluttering.
4: Great idea, because you're going to be spending a lot of time in here. If you don't want to get caught sneaking out, don't get tagged in photos. No going out, no zig, no band practice.
15: Fine, because I'm not doing music anymore anyways.
0: Maya throws herself onto her bed.
4: What happened?
0: Her mom sits on the edge.
9: I'm not talking about it.
4: Maya.
9: You know what, Mom? You were right, okay? I'm just some stupid little girl who can't handle anything.
4: I never said that.
9: Even that guy thought so at the club after like 8 seconds.
4: What guy?
9: He said I wasn't good enough, and maybe he's right.
4: Who said that? Did somebody hurt you?
9: No, not physically, but...
0: Maya brushes hair from her face.
4: Okay. Okay. Okay, first you just breathe. Just breathe.
0: Her mom rubs her back.
4: Look, if music is your dream, I'll support you.
9: Yesterday, you said...
4: I know what I said, and you're still very grounded. But hell, if I'm gonna let people tear you down like that.
9: So what do I do? What would you do?
4: Show them how they treated you was not okay.
0: Maya stares forward, then rolls over into her mom's arms. They hold each other as a tear streams from Maya's eye.
10: I'll help you fix this.
0: The Mexican restaurant.
10: We are going so hardcore. Hunter is practicing 4 nights a week. My fingers are so sore, but I honestly think we have a really good chance of getting to nationals. We had our open gaming competition, and Gamer Club's public exhibition is next week.
7: That's nice.
10: Think you'll make an appearance?
0: Tristan stares over Vijay's shoulder at Miles, who winks at him. Tristan looks away.
7: Oh no.
10: Is everything okay?
7: Vijay, you're really great, but I don't think this is gonna work out.
10: You're breaking up with me? Is there someone else?
7: No, of course not. I mean, well, maybe.
0: Vijay glances over his shoulder at Miles.
10: Oh God.
7: Vijay, don't cry. It's not you, it's me.
10: You're damn right it's you.
7: What?
10: We are so cute together. Correction, we're so cute together, okay? We could have been Degrassi's number one power couple, but instead you're too busy thinking with your ding-dong.
7: Okay, don't yell.
10: You don't get to tell me what to do. You're not breaking up with me. I'm breaking up with you.
7: Vijay, I'm honestly...
10: Too late. I've already changed our relationship status.
0: Vijay walks out. Miles and Esme, along with other restaurant patrons, look at Tristan. At the trap door, Tristan and Zoe sit at the bar.
9: Miles is just messing with you.
7: Yeah, but I'm still not over him. And I can't lead Vijay on because I know how much that sucks. Why does this always happen to me?
9: Pity party for one, your table's now ready. If Vijay wasn't enough to get rid of your Miles habit, one of these boys will.
7: Yowza. That guy deserves an absolute. And if that doesn't work...
9: Nothing wrong with having a little fun in the meantime.
0: She turns to the stage.
4: Shh, we're coming on.
16: Hi, everyone. I'm Maya Matlin. That's Grace. And that's Jonah.
9: Yeah, Grace.
16: Not everyone gets a second chance at this place, so we're lucky that way.
17: I'll take a second chance on you, sweetheart.
16: Did I forget to mention that my mom's sitting right over there? Yeah, I'm sure you didn't mean any harm, but catcalls like that are not okay. Coincidentally, that's the name of our new song.
0: Some patrons start to move to the music.

0: home, Shay talks on the phone.
1: What could we even talk about? I mean, sure, there's the science.
2: But you can't date science.
3: Exactly.
0: Lola talks on her phone at work.
2: So you're totally over him. There's zero feels?
1: Well, we're not well suited.
2: So you wouldn't be mad if he dated another girl, like, right away?
1: I guess not.
2: I'm so glad you feel that way, because...
0: She looks back at Tiny, sitting at a table in the restaurant.
2: I've been in love with Tiny forever.
0: Shay sits up.
1: You never said anything.
2: Because you liked him. But now that you don't like him...
1: You want to go for him.
2: He asked me to a movie. I want to say yes. Is that okay? You can't imagine how hard it is to see the guy you're into someone else.
1: Oh, I've got a pretty good idea.
2: So do I have your blessing?
1: Go ahead.
2: Thanks, Shay. You're the best.
0: Lola hangs up with a giddy grin and looks back at Tiny. Shay lies back down on a pillow on the floor.
1: That's me. The best.
0: Shay stares at the ceiling with tears in her eyes. Cut to black. Opening titles continue. Erin Kassam, Andre Kim, Lyle Littow,
4: up next,
0: Eric Osborne,
4: but that's none of my business.
0: Scott,
4: Maya
0: Scriven,
4: and her pals debate
0: Sarah
4: the definition
0: Glass,
4: of feminist. Miles finds healthy and unhealthy ways to cope with anxiety. Lola learns to love herself.
0: The stories and events portrayed are fictitious, and no reference is intended to any actual person. The name and Mark Degrassi and associated pop up from a white background, then turn red. Netflix. A Netflix original series. Maya and Jonah sit on the hood of a car outside her residence.
5: What is good? I'm down. When I'm feeling it, I want you around.
0: He strums an acoustic guitar.

0: Zig watches.
1: That was freaking amazing.
2: What do you think, babe? Are we ready for the Big Apple?
1: I still can't believe that your mom agreed to take you guys.
2: Well, it's not every day the big-time music producer messages you for a meeting.
3: Okay, less canoodling, more packing.
2: Mom, Grace isn't even here yet.
4: Oh, didn't you get her text? She's not coming.
2: What?
1: Wait, so it's just gonna be you and Jonah alone in a hotel room?
4: Yeah, we'll make it work. Don't worry, we can use a backing track for percussion.
2: Okay.
1: Well, now that there's extra room, maybe I can go.
2: Like, I wish, but there's no way my mom would be cool with us sharing a hotel room.
1: She doesn't care about Jonah?
2: Because we're just friends.
1: I just don't trust him.
2: There's nothing to worry about.
0: Maya stands on her tiptoes to kiss Zig before climbing into the passenger seat of her mom's car.
1: Bye.
2: Bye.
0: Jonah sits in the back seat. Zig watches the car drive away with a wrinkle in his forehead. Photos and videos of the diverse group of Degrassi teens appear in blocks, then within text messages and phone apps. The title appears on a social media page next to a photo of all the teens together. Degrassi, next class. The quote below reads, "I know I can make it through." Words appear, hashtag, this could be us, but you play in. Starring Amanda Arcuri, Chelsea Clark, Anna Golia, Nikki Gold, Ricardo Hoyos, Aaron Kassam. Next to an open bottle of liquor lying in the grass, a phone rings. The caller ID shows Frankie. Nearby, Miles lies face down. He reaches for the phone and holds it to his ear as he rolls onto his back.
1: Hello?
5: Good. You're not dead. So where the heck are you?
0: Frankie paces in Miles' room.
1: Frankie?
5: Mom said to get you up for school, but you're not here. So I ask again, where are you?
1: Faced with the grass and the trees.
5: If you don't want to tell me where you are, fine. But what do I tell Mom?
0: He struggles to his feet and sees that he's near the picnic tables outside school.
1: Just tell her that I'm at school early.
5: Like anyone would believe that.
1: Tell her I'm in the shower. No, I'm going to grab
6: a taxi. I'll be home soon.
0: He checks his jacket pocket.
1: Come on.
0: He throws it back down on the picnic table.
1: Except I have no wallet.
5: Check your pants.
0: He's in boxers.
1: Well, definitely not there.
5: Then I guess I'll bring you some clean clothes.
0: Zoe and Tristan walk into class.
7: Okay, so does that make you and Grace girlfriends or girlfriends?
2: Shush, someone might hear.
7: Okay, well, if I had an epic kiss with my crush, I'd shout it from the rooftops.
2: I don't know what it means, and I won't until she's back from New York.
0: They turn and see Grace stroll in. Zoe smiles.
8: Hey.
2: Hi.
7: Oh.
2: Don't you have some cute boy to flirt with?
7: Yeah, I do.
0: Tristan walks off.
2: You're not in New York.
8: My mom freaked out about me going because I coughed up blood like last week.
2: I'm sorry.
8: This disease isn't your fault.
2: Not for that, for kissing you. What?
8: Don't be sorry.
0: Zig strides up between them.
1: Am I hotter than Jonah, be honest? Actually, don't.
0: He continues past them.
2: Hey, how about a movie? Like, tonight?
8: My mom works late. We could find something on Netflix.
2: Great, I love Netflix.
0: The two girls grin at each other. As they take their seats, Zoe makes eye contact with Tristan and gives him a smile and a small shrug. The Statue of Liberty stands before the New York skyline. Maya throws open the hotel curtains, taking in the city.
2: I can't believe we're actually here.
7: Save your voice. You're gonna need it for this afternoon.
2: So, who wants to hit the Met?
9: I can't art, I have to practice.
1: Here, let me grab that for you.
9: Thanks.
0: Jonah opens the door for Mrs. Matlin, who leaves.
2: Should I call the producer Holland or Mr. Jax?
7: I think you should just wow him with your music because he's not going to care about the rest.
2: I'm not going to wow anyone if I puke on arrival.
7: Okay. Stress barf. Come on, let's do a mock meeting to calm your nerves.
2: Okay.
10: Lots of girls want to be singer-songwriters. Do you have what it takes?
2: Well, I'm a hard worker, I guess, and
0: She looks at her phone. A text from Zig reads, FaceTime? Maya writes back, maybe later.
2: As I was saying.
0: Zig's text reads, too busy with that jerk?
7: Wanna take a break?
2: I should. He just misses me a lot.
7: I get it. I mean, you're smart, you're talented, and you're not so terrible to look at.
0: She throws the pillow at him.
7: But, I mean, he's distracting you from what's really important, right?
2: What, am I just supposed to ignore his feelings?
7: Well, not forever, but maybe until after our meeting.
0: Maya glances down, then picks up her phone. She sends a text to Zig that says, going offline to focus.
2: I'm the worst person in the world.
7: Pretty much. No, I'm just kidding.
2: Oh, was that question again? Do I have what it takes to succeed?
7: I think you just answered that.
0: In his English class, Mr. Mitchell paces between the desks.
11: To be or not to be. What is Hamlet considering in this famous speech? Miles?
0: Miles sleeps at his desk.
11: Miles Hollingsworth.
0: He stirs and lifts his head.
12: Hamlet is depressed, and he's trying to figure out if hurting himself is a way out.
0: Winston eyes Miles.
12: But it's not.
0: Miles puts his head back down. Esme walks over to him.
2: I took notes, but it'll cost you.
0: Her face scrunches up.
2: Ew, did you sleep in a dumpster? Or two dumpsters?
0: Students leave class.
13: What happened last night?
2: You don't remember? It was epic. First, we snuck into this amazing club. They wouldn't serve us, so you swiped a bottle from the bar. Then this bouncer tried to stop you.
13: And then what?
2: By the time I got out, you were MIA.
0: Miles looks around, pale-faced.
13: I could have died.
2: But you didn't. Would you rather have spent the night with Mommy? And Daddy?
13: Obviously not.
0: Esme reaches into her bag.
2: This'll take the edge off.
0: She hands over a baggie of pills.
13: What's in here?
2: Does it matter?
0: Miles holds the baggie between his fingers, dark circles under his red-rimmed eyes. Maya and Jonah walk into a recording studio. A drummer can be seen working through a window. Maya approaches the receptionist.
2: Hi, I have a meeting with Mr. Jax.
14: Alan's in a session with Pink. Is he expecting you?
2: Well, he messaged me and said, love your song. If you're ever in town, we should meet. And I said I'll be here next Thursday.
14: You know that's not how you make a meeting, right?
0: Maya looks down.
14: Name?
2: Maya Matlin. The girl who wrote Not Okay.
14: Sit down.
0: They take a seat as the receptionist picks up a phone.
7: Okay, just deep breath.
14: Isn't Maya Matlin here? Did you want to see her?
0: Jonah grips her hand. A man in jeans comes out of the recording room.
7: Maya?
2: Mr. Jax, I mean...
15: Oh, Hollins, fine.
2: Yeah.
15: I'm stuck in studio all day, but if you're still here tomorrow, I can squeeze you in.
2: Thank you. I'm so excited to play Not Okay for you.
15: Oh, I've already heard that one. You got something new?
2: Is there a specific sound you're looking for? Or?
15: Just do you.
0: On Grace's bed, Zoe and Grace sit side by side, leaning on the headboard. Grace holds a remote.
8: I heard there's this amazing doc about a California cult.
16: Oh, sounds super romantic.
8: Is that what you want? A romance?
16: Don't you?
0: Their moment is interrupted by Zig coming through the sliding glass door.
17: Girls suck.
0: He lies between them.
8: I think you're in the wrong place.
17: I've texted Maya like 20 times. No response, not even read receipts. I'm starting to get worried.
8: About her safety or whether she's getting busy with Jonah?
17: I know that she's sharing a room, but do you think she's sharing a bed?
8: Who cares? They're just friends.
17: Yeah, but he's a guy and she's a girl.
16: So if it was two girls, it would be different?
17: Well, yeah. I mean, you and Grace aren't going to suddenly start making out.
0: The girls exchange a look over his head.
16: You're right. Maya and Jonah are probably mashing faces right now.
8: Mom in the same room. Kinky.
17: You guys are supposed to make me feel better.
16: Then maybe you should go find a more sympathetic ear.
17: Yeah, well, Tiny's on a date, and you're all I've got.
0: He takes the remote.
17: Who are we watching?
0: The Mexican restaurant.
18: Are you hungry? I'm hungry. Please tell me you're hungry.
2: This food is filled with toxins.
18: Great, more toxins for me.
0: Tiny and Lola, in her work shirt, watch Miles and Esme. A waiter comes to their table.
18: I will have an enchilada and nachos. That's definitely nachos, yeah.
0: Tiny walks over, glaring at Miles.
19: You're not welcome here.
2: Oh, rollover, so fun.
19: You can go too.
18: What's your damage?
19: You sent junk pics to my girlfriend last night.
18: I did not. Who's your girlfriend?
2: Lola.
0: Esme looks at Miles' phone, then shows it to him.
18: Oh, I look really good in this one.
19: Get that out of my face, loser.
18: Well, you don't want to see what has your girlfriend so hot and bothered? Come on, you know you want to.
19: You just get out of here, okay?
18: Or are you holding out for the real thing? Huh? Prepare to be amazed.
0: Miles undoes his pants. He trips, hitting his head on the ground.
16: I wonder if he'll remember that.
0: In Grace's room, Grace and Zoe's hands meet in the popcorn tub on Zig's lap.

0: find her.
1: You all done?
2: Yeah. My mom left you those.
0: Zoe looks at the pajamas.
1: Thanks. Should I change here?
2: I can turn around.
1: No. Don't. Unless you want to.
0: Grace turns back toward her.
1: Why is this so weird?
0: Zoe perches on the edge of the bed.
2: Because we're friends and I want it to stay that way no matter what happens.
0: Grace sits beside her.
1: Does that mean you want something to happen?
2: I've never felt this close to anyone. What if it messes everything up?
1: I won't let it.
0: Zoe pulls her into a kiss. Grace kisses her back.
1: Maybe let's forget about the pajamas.
0: They kiss again, growing more passionate as they lie back on the bed. In a hospital room, a male nurse applies a bandage to Miles's head as a doctor wearing glasses enters reading papers on a clipboard. The nurse pats Miles on the shoulder.
3: It was a minor concussion, but you should look out for complications.
4: Thanks. It's been swell.
3: Not so fast. You're a minor. You need someone to sign you out.
4: Well, my folks are at some fancy benefit. They're very hard to reach.
5: Miles? Are you okay? I'm his mother. Is he okay?
3: Well, his head is fine, but I have some concerns about his blood work.
5: What type of concerns?
3: Let's find a room to talk.
0: With a look back at her son, Mrs. Hollingsworth follows the doctor out. Miles sits down, his mouth tight. Students mill about in front of school. In class, Grace sits with her laptop as Zoe settles beside her, putting an arm over Grace's shoulder.
6: So, do you think your mom will let us have another sleepover tonight?
0: Grace stiffens and Zoe takes her arm away.
1: You're right, we should keep things undercover. Secrets are super sexy.
0: Grace keeps her eyes on her laptop.
1: What's wrong? Did your mom hear us?
2: You know you're, like, one of the only people I trust.
1: Stop sugarcoating.
2: This... we can't work.
1: You're scared. I knew you would be.
2: That's not the problem.
1: Then what is?
0: Grace peers over her shoulder, then turns back to Zoe.
2: I'm not gay. I'm sorry. I tried for you. You're my best friend.
1: That was my first time with a girl. Maybe we did it wrong. What part didn't you like?
2: All of it.
0: A tear streams down Zoe's cheek.
1: No, I was there. I know what I felt. I know you felt it too. Name one guy you've ever liked.
0: Zig strolls into the classroom, occupied with his phone. He takes a seat in front of them, setting his backpack on the table.
2: Zig.
0: With tears in her eyes, Zoe looks towards Zig. In the hospital room, Miles's leg shakes. His mom and the doctor stand on either side of him.
4: This is so stupid. I'm going home.
5: Please cooperate with the doctor.
0: His face is sweaty.
4: Fine. You want to know if I'm trying to kill myself? The answer is yes.
5: Oh my God.
4: I'm so depressed. I can barely get out of bed anymore. But there's one thing that might help. And I think it's clonazepam.
3: Do you know what was in your system when you came to the hospital? Benzos, sleeping pills, alcohol, MDMA, horse tranquilizer.
5: Horse tranquilizer?
4: No. There's no way. You must have the wrong charge.
3: You ever buy a pill at a club? It's a common additive.
5: This is so much worse than I thought. We have to get you better.
4: The drugs make me better.
5: Miles, they're going to kill you.
4: Then you'll just have the happy little family you've always wanted, right?
5: That's not true.
4: Yes, it is. You don't care.
5: I do.
4: No, you don't. You brought Dad back. When I'm around him, I can't breathe, and I tell you that all the time, and you don't listen to me. And these drugs are the only way that I can make anything better, and they're the only way that I have control.
3: But they're the ones controlling you. Look at your leg. That shaking is a withdrawal symptom. It's your body demanding more drugs. And the more you take, the more you need, until one day you'll take too much. So I ask again, do you want to die?
0: Miles closes his eyes.
4: I can't stop. I don't know what to do.
1: Just accept help. Please.
0: She hugs him and he leans on her. In the recording studio, Maya

0: Roland rests his face on his hand.
1: Thanks for coming all this way.
2: We have other songs. Do you want something faster, slower?
1: You're the artist. You tell me.
2: I don't understand.
1: That track you played? Hundreds could write it, and more could sing it better than you.
2: So I'm not good enough?
1: You wrote one track that cut through. It's not enough.
0: She stares at the floor, and Holland checks his phone.
1: It was nice meeting you.
0: He walks out past Maya and Jonah.
3: Jeez, what a jerk.
0: She plops down on a white couch, and Jonah sits beside her.
4: We have a few hours left in New York. What do you want to do?
2: Just leave me alone with my humiliation, okay?
4: No. Not okay.
2: Don't say I'm overreacting.
4: What if one great song?
2: Yeah, what if I'm just a one-hit wonder?
4: Let's not get ahead of yourself. Your song's not a hit yet. So, may I interest you in some sightseeing?
2: Actually, there is something that I'd like to do.
4: Yeah? Keep it first. Come on.
0: He takes a photo of them together, elsewhere in class.
3: So this is before and after. Can you believe it's still me? We pretty much chose an image.
0: Zig stares at several unanswered texts to Maya.
3: So that we could emphasize the changes made.
0: He gets a notification that Jonah posted a picture and clicks. It's a picture of Jonah and Maya.
3: Thank you very much.
0: Zig stands, his face set. Grace tries to grab Zoe's arm as she storms out. She bumps into Zig.
5: Watch where you're going.
0: His phone shatters.
5: Hey, don't you dare ignore me. I have feelings.
0: Zig softens when he sees Zoe's tearful face.
5: Should I get Grace?
2: No. I just need to get out of here.
0: A row of bottles sits in a wooded area.
6: Whose face on that bottle?
7: Just another person who will never love me the way that I love them.
6: Yeah, well, we should form a club.
0: Zig throws a rock.
7: No way. Maya's head over heels.
6: Yeah, well, then why won't she return my text? It's been a day. She's had time to snap pics and fave some things. I know she's not dead.
0: Zoe watches as he hits more bottles.
6: I just keep picturing Joan and her together. It's only a matter of time. Maya's going places and I'm not. Nothing hurts more than imagining the girl you love with someone else.
0: Only two bottles are left standing. Zig takes a seat on a tree stump and leans forward. Zoe's eyes shift and she takes her phone out of her pocket. She presses the screen and glances to the side before propping the phone up on the ground against her bag. Zoe turns and steps towards Zig, who is gazing downwards.
7: I know a girl that's wanted you forever.
6: Yeah, who?
0: She kneels between his legs, then leans in and kisses him.
5: Well, what are you doing?
7: Maya's probably getting hot and heavy with Jonah. I am here, and I want you.
0: She kisses him, and he kisses back.
5: Wait, are you sure?
7: Yes.
0: They make out, Zoe on top of him. Her phone records them. In their backyard, Miles passes his mom on her way inside.
8: Eat some breakfast. We need to leave for the appointment soon.
0: Miles walks over to the table with breakfast laid out. Esme comes through the back gate and sits down with him.
9: Ooh, did you have these flown in from Paley?
0: She grabs a croissant.
10: What are you doing?
9: I was worried. I came to check in on you. Is that allowed?
10: Well, I'm fine. You can go now.
9: And skip out on this spread? There are like 8 types of jam.
10: Please, Esme.
9: What is your problem?
10: I'm an addict.
9: Is that what some quack told you?
10: I'm meeting with an addiction counselor today, and he'll help me stop, and I can't hang out with you anymore.
9: Because I'm an enabler. Yeah. I know the psychobabble.
10: I want to get better.
9: Don't be such a square.
0: Miles still has dark circles under his eyes.
9: Whatever. You have no friends and a crap family. You'll come back. And when you do, who knows where I'll be.
0: Esme stands and leaves the way she came. In a class, Zoe works on a laptop. Grace sits down by her.
11: I understand if you don't want to be partners anymore. I just hope that one day we can still be friends.
7: I emailed you my part.
0: Grace furrows her brow and turns on her laptop.
11: This is a video, not a JPEG.
0: Zoe shrugs. Grace plays the video, which shows Zoe and Zig making out in the woods. She looks at Zoe with her mouth open. As a beaming Maya strides past her toward Zig, Grace shuts her laptop.
2: Hey, you.
3: You're back.
2: Yeah, I texted you like a million times from the road.
3: My screen is busted. My phone's in the shop.
2: I thought you were mad at me because I turned my phone off. I was just so stressed and I had to focus, but I'm here now. Oh, and I got you something in New York.

0: It's about us.
1: You hate it, don't you?
0: No. I love it. And I love you. I just don't want anything to ever come between us, okay?
1: What could?
2: She smiles, then leans in to kiss him softly. They embrace. Over Maya's shoulder, Zig makes eye contact with Zoe. He looks down, his brow furrowed. Cut to black. Opening credits continue. Andre Kim, Lyle Latow, Eric Osborne, Olivia Scriven, Sarah Weisglass, Richard Walters. Written by Sarah Glinsky. Directed
3: up next,
2: by Eleanor
3: team
2: Lindell.
3: Follow back.
2: The
3: publicly embarrassed,
2: portrayed are fictitious.
3: Tristan gets sympathy
2: no
3: from an unlikely source. Hateful
2: person.
3: Online attention spooks Maya. Frankie's heart lets her to a surprise.
2: Names and marks are trademarks and registered trademarks of Epitome Pictures Incorporated. Used under license. Letters pop out from a white background, then turn red. Netflix. A Netflix original series. In the woods, Shay runs along a trail, arms pumping at her sides as she passes trees with bright green leaves. Esme leads Shay by a small distance. Frankie jogs a few feet behind Shay, followed by the rest of the cross-country team.
4: How is she beating me?
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4: Meet in 2 days.
5: Ugh, stop stressing, on race day you'll crush her, at the very least you'll blow it.
2: They run past Coach Armstrong at the finish.
6: Nice run, ladies. Stretch, and we'll talk when everybody gets back.
2: Shay goes to Tiny, who clicks a stopwatch.
7: All right, 23:36. That deserves a kiss.
8: I'm sweaty.
7: Come on, it doesn't bother me.
2: He pulls her onto his lap.
8: Okay, I gotta stretch.
2: Esme eyes Tiny's leg.
8: Oh, Shay, you brought your monthly visitor to practice. How cute.
4: No.
2: Everyone looks at a blood stain on Tiny's pants. Shay checks her backside.
4: No.
8: Does anybody else smell a butcher shop?
9: Feel free to hit the showers.
8: Did you forget to put in a tampon?
4: No, I must have bled through. Oh, my God. Why is there something higher than ultra-absorbent?
8: It's not that bad. I mean, it's bad. It's just it's not like Ebola.
4: You think they sell sorry for bleeding on you cards?
8: Okay, first clean up and then maybe offer to dry clean his pants.
2: Shay walks ahead.
8: Where are you going?
4: Into hiding. Forever.
2: Photos and videos of the diverse group of Degrassi teens appear in blocks, then within text messages and phone apps. The title appears on a social media page next to a photo of all the teens together. Degrassi, next class. The quote below reads, "I know I can make it through." Words appear, hashtag worst gift ever. Written by Alejandro Alcoba, directed by Stefan Brogren. In class, the teacher sits on his desk as students, including Goldie, take notes.
10: The Japanese military used kamikaze attacks because
11: defeat or capture was considered worse than death.
12: Which is a hangover from samurais, right? Bushido or whatever?
13: Okay, so do suicide bombers, for example, think that they're honorable? Like modern samurai?
2: Jonah turns toward Goldie and the rest of the class follows suit. She notices and looks around.
14: Why would I have the inside scoop on suicide bombers?
15: Well, aren't they mostly Muslim?
14: Islam does not condone killing.
15: Well, I don't see any G.I. Joes strapping bombs to their chest.
14: Instead, they drop them from drones. And calling suicide bombers Muslim is an insult to Muslims everywhere.
2: The class looks at Rasha.
16: Hello to Levon.
2: Goldie smiles at her.
14: That was amazing. It makes me wish we had every class together.
12: How is everyone so clueless? Don't they know how to Google?
14: If I had a nickel for every time somebody asked me about that stuff.
12: As if wearing a hijab makes you an expert.
14: So, I'll see you at home. We got a lot of friends to binge on.
12: Friend sounds good, but I feel bad keeping you from your friends. What if we invited some of them over tonight?
14: Oh, people here don't really like 90s sitcoms.
12: Then we can just hang out. Who knows, maybe we'll even teach them to Google.
2: Goldie forces a smile, which morphs into a nervous expression after Rasha walks away. In science class, Shay sits down beside Tiny. He smiles, a gift bag on the table before him. His smile fades as Shay keeps her eyes averted.
12: About yesterday, I just wanted to say that I'm...
7: Close your eyes. Got you something.
2: She smiles slightly.
7: Go on, close them.
2: She shuts her eyes.
12: I'm so sorry about your pants. I can get you new ones if you want.
7: Don't worry about that, Shay. It's just pants.
2: He pulls a box from the bag and sets it in front of her.
7: Okay. Open them.
2: Shay looks to find a box of feminine pads. She scowls.
7: Are those wrong? Because I got you these, too.
2: He pulls out a box of tampons.
4: Are you trying to embarrass me?
7: But Esme said...
4: You talked to Esme about my period?
7: Did I do something wrong?
4: You think...
2: Holding the boxes, Shay collects her bag and moves to the table behind Tiny. She grips the feminine products as Esme sits down beside her.
8: Whoa, someone's prepared. That's what I always liked about you, Shay. Always willing to go with the flow.
2: Esme looks Shay up and down before smiling sweetly and unpacking her notebook. In the student council room, Jonah and Grace sit at a table with Goldie, Zoe, and Winston. Grace holds out her phone as she and Jonah bob their heads to the beat.
17: So just to clarify, you guys want funds to produce a play about Degrassi's bus crash?
18: Very bold. What's the story?
19: We're not sure yet. Maya's working on it.
8: Where is Maya?
13: Okay, that's a great question.
17: Okay, so Simpson asked us to stay away from anything triggering.
18: Fair enough. But we should give them a chance to flush it out.
2: Goldie nods in agreement.
18: Come back then.
13: Okay, awesome.
2: Zoe turns to Goldie.
17: Anything else? Actually, yes. I motion we have an evening of student council bonding at my house tonight.
18: You're inviting us over to hang out?
17: We could play games like charades.
20: Charades?
0: I am a master of mimery.
17: I can order pizza and you guys can get to know Rasha.
18: Rasha?
17: Yeah, it's hard for girls like her to make friends, and it's our job to help her feel welcome, right?
18: Good idea. We'll be there.
20: I can get out of this box.
2: Goldie grins as she and Zoe watch Winston awkwardly mime being in a box. In the lounge area, Miles swipes through pictures of him and Tristan. He receives a picture of Lola with a filter that gives her dog ears and a snout. He smiles and looks up. Across the room, Lola makes a face at him. He makes one back as Zoe arrives with a bouquet of flowers.
21: Hey, can you take these to Tristan when you see him tonight?
9: Look, I wasn't really planning on going tonight.
21: But you didn't go last night either.
9: Oh, can't you take them?
21: I have team building. Plus, Tristan needs you. Don't you want to be there if he wakes up? What could be more important?
14: He's working at my restaurant. I wouldn't have asked if there's literally anyone else, but Lautaro basically called in dead.
21: Since when do you two even talk? Whatever.
2: Zoe picks up the bouquet and hurries off.
9: Thanks for the save. It's just, it's hard to see him in that bed.
14: Yeah, I totally get it, but I was serious about serving tonight.
2: He smiles in the girls' locker room.
22: And he gave it to me right there in class.
23: No. Did you die?
22: I wish.
23: Okay. Well, come on, girl. I want to get a good stretch in before practice.
2: Shay crosses her arms.
19: I'm sitting this one out. I'll just tell Armstrong I have cramps. He'll believe it.
23: But the meet's tomorrow.
19: Might sit that out, too.
23: Wait, actually? Shay, this isn't you.
19: What if I have another incident?
23: Who cares? People are already calling you Bloody Mary and Flo Rida and they're nothing else. Nothing else at all.
19: Look, once is an accident, but twice, and I'm disgusting. I mean, if Esme hadn't opened her mouth, I could have gotten away with it.
23: Well, she's probably one of those girls with perfect little periods.
19: Like a nice house guest? Probably brings her chocolates. She probably has no idea how it feels.
2: Her eyes narrow.
19: Maybe it's time she did.
2: At Goldie's house.
17: Okay, two words.
2: Goldie watches Winston mime.
17: Chicken! A chicken? Superman! Close. Is it the Hulk?
7: Yes! No! Yes! Okay, up top!
2: Winston holds out his hand for a high five.
13: Don't leave me hanging!
17: I can't touch boys. It's against my beliefs.
13: There's a rule against high fives?
17: Not exactly, but like, one touch leads to another, so.
13: But you touched Zoe.
18: Not a boy.
13: But you're a lesbian.
17: Well, the Quran doesn't say anything about touching gay people, so.
13: Well, what does the Quran say about being gay?
17: Well, there are many interpretations, but the most common one is that it's a sin.
2: Zoe nods.
18: So I'm a sinner.
2: Rasha glances seriously toward Goldie.
17: Rasha, a little help?
2: Rasha flashes an uncomfortable smile.
14: Does anyone want more pizza?
18: I think I'm gonna call it a night. It was really nice hanging with you, Rasha.
7: I'm gonna go with her.
2: After Winston follows Zoe out, Goldie looks over at Rasha.
17: Why didn't you back me up?
14: Because I didn't want to contradict you in front of your friends. You don't think a high five really matters, do you?
17: Yeah, I do. Because I'm a good Muslim.
14: So if someone doesn't follow every rule in the Quran as you see it, they're a bad Muslim.
17: Yeah, I guess.
14: Good to know.
2: Rasha nods solemnly and leaves the room. At the Mexican restaurant, Lola hands Miles plates of food.
23: This goes on the side like this. Oh, maybe I should pitch a nachos video for our channel.
9: Wait, if all this food is Mexican, what makes this place Argentinian?
23: Me, obviously. Okay, go.
2: Wearing a Lola's Cantina shirt, Miles stiffly steps aside as another waiter quickly brushes past him. He carries the two plates outside and sets them down on Zig and Esme's table.
1: Nachos, side of guac.
14: Oh, and our deepest condolences for our dear friend Tristan.
2: Miles' mouth tightens.
9: Excuse me?
14: Oh, is he still with us? I figured since you developed a taste for that Argentinian spice.
2: Miles glances back at Lola, taking a customer's order.
9: Look, I know you have no personal experience to corroborate this, but not every encounter between a guy and a girl ends at home base.
2: He steps back inside.
14: Okay, keep on. Are you okay?
9: Like, am I a crappy boyfriend for not being Trista's side all the time?
14: Of course not. You need bathroom breaks. Okay, it's okay to recharge sometimes. Who cares what stupid Esme thinks? Now, table 10's waiting. Dale.
2: In the morning, Goldie stands in her kitchen, spreading peanut butter on a bagel. Rasha enters without her hijab, her short curly hair exposed.
3: Hey, made your favorite. About last night, things got a little intense, and I feel awful about it.
5: Bus will be here soon. You ready? Whoa, sorry, Rasha. I didn't realize you didn't have your hijab on.
14: I'm not wearing it today.
3: Like ever?
14: And thanks, Goldie, but I'll pass on the bagel.
2: Rasha strides out past Baz, who steps over to the counter and leans across from his sister.
5: What happened?
3: A high five. Rasha doesn't think it's a big deal, and I do.
5: So you guys can't be friends anymore?
3: Apparently not. I thought I finally found a friend who's just like me. I guess I was wrong.
2: She tilts her head back.
3: Ugh, I'm so sick of feeling different from everybody else.
5: Maybe you don't need to be so different.
3: Okay, so where do I compromise? If a high five is okay, is a hug or even a kiss? At what point do I even stop being a practicing Muslim? I might as well just start eating bacon.
5: No one said anything about bacon, but you don't have to wear a hijab to be Muslim.
3: I can't just take it off on a whim.
5: Rasha did. Plus, mom and dad don't make you wear it. It's your choice.
3: Because it makes me feel closer to God.
5: It's also a giant billboard that says, I'm different.
2: He steps away from the counter.
5: Fitting in is hard enough. Why make it harder?
2: Baz walks out, and Goldie stares off pensively. In science class, Shay texts as Esme stands at the board.
14: Then we multiply this side by two, which gives us two aluminum oxide molecules.
6: Quite the balancing act there, Esme. Now, I hope you've all taken notes on what Esme did there, because it may come up on a test.
2: Shay squeezes red paint onto Esme's seat.
6: Take your seat. Let's move along to molar enthalpies. These are used in heat calculations. We will be looking at the
2: Esme sits down, then stands.
14: What the hell?
2: She looks at the back of her stained skirt.
14: You! Do you know how much this skirt cost me?
24: I mean, she embarrassed me.
14: You're the one embarrassed about having a vagina!
6: That's enough, Esme. Shay, stick around after class.
2: Esme slams her notebook shut and stomps out as Shay stands at her seat wearing a contrite expression. In the school bathroom, Goldie stands alone, staring at her reflection. She glances toward the door, then back at the mirror.
25: Throw me down. I'll steer the moon.
2: Slowly, she starts to unwrap her black hijab. She undoes the fastener at her chin and pulls off the veil, now wearing only the underscarf over her head and around her neck. Goldie slides it off, her eyes fixed on her reflection as she lets down her hair. Now, she walks down the hall, running her hand through her long black hair. But you've seen me she stops, and her confident expression falters as she looks around. She glances over at two students talking nearby. Lips parted, Goldie's eyes shift uneasily. She bursts back into the bathroom, hand rummaging in her bag. The team ducks inside a stall, holding her underscarf in her hand as she ties up her hair. Her shoulders heave as she drops her hands to her sides with a disappointed look. In a classroom, Miles wears earbuds as he stares at a tablet.
9: La quesadilla es riquísima. Riquísima.
2: Zoe enters the class.
9: La quesadilla es riquísima.
2: She sits at a desk near him.
9: La quesadilla es...
14: Tell me the rumors aren't true.
2: He pulls out an earbud.
9: Okay, they're not true. What rumor, Zoe?
14: Are you hooking up with Lola?
9: We're just friends.
21: Your boyfriend is in a coma and you're doing favors for the first pretty thing that walks by?
9: So I have to spend every second by his bed?
21: No one is saying that, but be honest. Would you really be spending this much time with Lola if Triss was awake?
9: Like, you're there every night, best friend.
1: All right, take your seats. Today we're tackling cubic polynomials.
2: She faces ahead.
1: As discussed last class, a cubic polynomial is a polynomial of degree 3. So now that
2: Miles glares at the back of Zoe's head before picking up his phone. He writes a text that reads, "Can't be waiter tonight, sorry," then sends it. In history class, the teacher sits on his desk as his students take notes.
10: And so Prime Minister Mackenzie King issued a new policy on immigration.
11: Sorry.
10: Perfect timing, Goldie. We just started a discussion on immigration. How long have you lived here?
2: Goldie stops and turns back to the teacher, her mouth tight.
11: My whole life.
2: He looks away abashedly.
10: I'm sorry, I thought...
11: That brown people can't be from here or just Muslims.
13: Okay, chill, it was an innocent mistake.
11: Is it a mistake? When people ask if I'm bald under here? Or think I know about suicide bombers? There are 1.6 billion Muslims in the world and...
2: She locks eyes with Rasha.
11: They're all different.
2: Rasha nods with a look of understanding.
10: I'm very sorry, Goldie.
11: Thank you.
2: She takes her seat.
10: Okay, as I was saying.
2: In the girls' locker room, Shay walks over to Esme, facing a bench, as Frankie ties her shoe. They both wear their cross-country uniforms.
24: What I did in class today was not cool. I was feeling self-conscious and I let it out on you.
12: Wow, that almost makes up for the $230 skirt. Oh, and by the way, I got you something.
2: She takes out a box of adult diapers.
12: I hope they fit. You clearly are the bigger person.
2: She hands the box to Shay before walking out.
24: Well, guess we're BFFs now.
12: You're gonna race?
24: If I don't, she'll keep doing crap like this forever. Why do periods make us so weird?
12: Because bleeding out of your vagina for 5 straight days is gross.
2: Shay grins.
24: Yeah, and if I let it stop me from doing this, what else am I gonna quit? We have to stop letting it affect us.
12: Sure. But how?
2: Shay's eyes narrow as a slight smile forms on her face. In the school lobby, Goldie approaches Rasha, who stands with a few students, including Winston.
11: Can we talk?
2: Rasha looks back at her friends before following Goldie. They step away from the group and Goldie blinks rapidly, meeting Rasha's gaze.
11: I'm sorry. I shouldn't have said what I said last night. And just with the whole high five thing. I just felt like
14: our friendship was over.
11: And then you took off your hijab and I tried to too because I just really wanted us to be friends.
14: But you didn't feel like yourself.
11: Oh my God, you get it.
14: I didn't wear my hijab this morning because I was mad. But if I'm being honest, I never felt like myself wearing it. I didn't wear it back home. Not until I was forced to.
11: Because of ISIS.
14: Before they messed everything up, things were pretty liberal. I'd wear bathing suits to the beach.
11: In front of boys?
14: Yeah. And we'd play games, and win or lose, we'd shake hands. I'll always be Muslim, whether I touch a boy's hand or not.
11: For me, it's different. Every single day feels like a choice between the culture here and my faith.
14: And if you break any rules, you feel like you're not Muslim anymore.
2: Goldie nods.
14: Coming here has literally been a second chance at life. There's so much I want to do, and for the first time, it feels possible.
2: Goldie smiles at her friend.
14: Do you want to join us? I promise you won't have to touch Winston.
2: They put their arms around each other.
9: That's crazy, right? Who would ask me to be a waiter?
2: In Tristan's hospital room, Miles sits in a chair beside his bed.
9: Other than that, things have been really good.
2: Tristan's chest peacefully rises and falls, the breathing tube attached to his mouth.
9: That's not true.
2: Miles keeps his gloomy gaze lowered.
9: Everyone thinks I'm a bad boyfriend.
2: He turns his unfocused gaze toward Tristan before looking away.
9: Being here every day. Waiting for you to wake up. Just because you're stuck here, why do I have to be too?
2: Miles runs a hand across his face.
9: I'm trapped and it's killing me.
2: Zoe arrives.
9: Is there a point to me being here at all? I feel like I'm just talking to a corpse.
2: Holding the bouquet, she stands unnoticed in the doorway.
9: I don't want to leave you. I don't know how I can stay.
2: Zoe's eyes turn glassy.
9: Wouldn't it be amazing if you just woke up right now?
2: A tear rolls down her cheek as she listens. He grins emotionally.
9: Please?
2: Miles' lips curl around his gritted teeth.
9: Come back to me, Tristan, please. Wake up. Wake up, come on.
2: As Miles pats his hand, Tristan remains motionless.
9: Wake up. Wake up.
2: Miles' anguished eyes shine with tears.
9: Wake up. Wake up, come on, I know you can. Wake up, wake up. Wake up.
2: Zoe rushes in, hugging Miles from behind as he hunches over the bed.
9: Wake up.
2: She rests her face on his shoulder as she squeezes his arm. At the cross-country meet, Shay runs through the woods in the lead, with Esme a few runners back. She bounds out of the woods toward a group of spectators. Among them, Zig's clapping slows as he spots Red staining Shay's legs and shorts.
0: What's on her legs?
2: Tiny holds his arms in the air as the runners approach.
4: She's winning! Yeah! Go Shay!
2: He claps and grins as Shay crosses the finish line in first place. She beams and hugs Frankie, her legs also smeared with red. Tiny moves toward Shay, gesturing in impressed disbelief.
0: You're amazing!
2: He looks around at other Degrassi runners with red stains on their legs.
7: Are you all synced up or something?
23: It's paint. I was tired of being grossed up by my own body. Couldn't let it stop me from doing anything.
7: I'm sorry. If I made you feel gross.
23: Oh, you didn't. I did that to myself.
8: Is it Shark Week already?
23: You know, that's actually kind of funny.
2: Esme shifts her jaw and rolls her eyes.
7: I kind of want to kiss you right now.
2: Shay pulls him into a kiss in the student council room.
8: Miles and I got to talking last night. He needs something to take his mind off of things, and I thought he could help with the play.
2: Jonah and Grace consider Miles.
15: I don't know.
8: Just hear him out. Go ahead.
9: After a bus crash, a guy waits for his boyfriend in a coma to wake up, but he meets this girl online. Her name is Hope, and she helps him through his grief.
2: Grace listens with a furrowed brow.
15: Does he hook up with Hope?
9: No.
3: Does the boyfriend wake up?
9: TBD.
2: Jonah leans forward, resting his elbows on his knees.
15: That actually sounds kind of awesome.
13: Yeah, agreed.
8: What do you think?
3: I think anything about the bus crash can be triggering, but I'm willing to take this to Simpson. After we see the script, of course.
9: Yeah.
15: Let's meet in the music room after school. Cool?
9: Can't wait, yeah.
25: Change my mind, I know.
2: Grace and Jonah collect their bags and walk out past Miles, who wears a hopeful smile. 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Netflix.
16: A flash of light beams over a planet's horizon before pulling back quickly into the vast galaxy, revealing a constellation in the form of a lion rampant. A bright sun shines through misty white clouds that then dissipate. The outer edges of the image fade to black, leaving concentrated rays of sunlight against a blue sky in the center. Lionsgate. Letters clash in darkness in a flash of light. Color Force. The words are separated by a zigzag like a gleaming bolt of energy. From darkness, an aerial view flies over snow-dusted evergreen forests towards the sun rising in an amber glow behind hills on the horizon. A figure in silhouette with a bow and quiver of arrows crouches by the shore of a frozen lake. Katniss Everdeen, in a scarf, stares out intently across the chill waters. Deep in thought, she stands abruptly, aiming the bow as she hears a noise behind her.
5: Oh, whoa! Easy.
16: Katniss's breath forms clouds, and she recognizes her best friend, Gale.
5: Saw some turkeys on the way here. Crossed right in front of me like I wasn't even there.
17: How rude of them.
5: That's what happens. You spend 6 days a week working the mines, and stupid birds start to think they own these woods.
16: Katniss half smiles, unsure what to say.
5: When's the tour leave?
17: A couple hours.
5: Well, let's go.
16: Katniss removes a rabbit from a snare. Gale removes a bird from another nearby and watches her. Water tumbles over ice-covered rocks. Katniss and Gale pick their way across the boulders, moving stealthily and listening as they go. Katniss crouches down, having spotted the flock of turkeys. She reaches behind her and draws an arrow from the quiver.

0: Completely focused, Katniss draws back the bow and looses her arrow. She flashes back to killing Marvel in the Hunger Games.
1: You're okay. You're safe. It's okay. You're here with me. You're with me.
0: The turkeys run off as Katniss panics, her eyes wide with horror.
1: Okay.
2: Sorry.
0: Gale watches helplessly as Katniss tries to calm down and picks up her bow.
2: We should go.
0: The pair hide their weapons in a hollow tree stump and sneak back through the broken electric fence marking the boundary of their district. With snowflakes drifting in the chill wind, they cross a frosty field and walk down a drab street. Men in steel helmets trudge listlessly towards the mines.
3: Are you coming to the train station?
4: I think you have enough people saying goodbye without me there.
3: Only a few I actually care about.
4: It might be easier if I didn't.
0: They're between two derelict factories.
3: It's only a few weeks. I'll be back before the snow melts.
4: Yeah, a lot can happen in a few weeks.
3: Are we gonna do this again? Gale, it was an act.
4: Yeah, it's a good one.
3: I did what I had to do to survive. If I didn't, I'd be dead.
0: Gale, standing a full head taller than her, steps forward and kisses her, cradling her head in his hands.
4: I had to do that. At least once.
0: Gale walks away, ducking through a tangle of dead branches. Katniss stands rooted to the spot and watches him go, her brow furrowed in thought. She walks through a gateway with a wrought iron sign between stone pillars bearing the words Victor's Village. She walks through an untended park with a fountain on which perches a ginger cat, which hisses as she passes.
5: Hey, Mitch!
0: She finds him asleep on the round dining room table amid empty bottles.
5: Hey, Mitch. Wake up, it's tour day. Hey, Mitch.
0: She picks up a stein and walks round his inert form. She splashes the contents onto his head. He jumps up, arms flailing, brandishing a knife, his lank hair falling into his eyes.
6: What are you doing?
5: Cameras are gonna be here in an hour. If you wanted to be babied, you should have asked PETA.
7: Ask me what?
6: Ask you to wake me without giving me pneumonia. You are a strangely dislikable person.
0: She puts two bottles down in front of him.
6: But you do have your virtues.
7: Would you like some bread, Katniss?
3: No, I ate at the hop, but thank you.
7: You're welcome.
6: You two have a lot of warming up to do before showtime.
3: Which is in an hour, so... Take a bath,
6: Amish. I just did.
0: Katniss crosses over to her neat mansion-like house decorated with columns and sculpted busts.
5: Did you have a good walk, dear?
3: Walk? I was just out.
8: We have visitors.
0: Two men in black leather coats.
9: Miss Everdeen, this way, please.
0: Katniss is escorted down a low-lit hall with shaded lamps on the walls to the study. The escorts leave, and she stares at the white-haired figure by the desk. President Snow. He considers her as he puts a cup and saucer down on the hardwood table.
10: Such bravery. Such spirit. Such contempt.
3: President Snow. What an honor.
10: My dear, I think we can make this so much simpler if we agree not to lie to each other. What do you think?
3: Yes, I think that would save time.
10: Sit down, please.
0: A hollow video shows Katniss offering PETA a handful of berries and embracing in the final moments of the last Hunger Games. Snow switches off the hologram.
10: I have a problem, Miss Everdeen. A problem that began the moment you revealed those poison berries in the arena. If that head game maker, Seneca Crane, had had any brains at all, he would have blown you to bits then and there. But here you are. I expect you can guess where he is.
3: Yes, I think so.
10: After that fiasco, there was nothing left to do but to let you play out your little scenario. And you were very good. That whole love-crazed, besotted schoolgirl routine. Impressive. Truly. You convinced the people in the capital. Unfortunately, not everyone in the districts fell for it. I mean, you can't know this, but in several of them, people viewed your little trick with the berries as an act of defiance, not as an act of love. And if a girl from District 12, of all places, can defy the capital and walk away unharmed, what is to prevent them from doing the same? What is to prevent, say, an uprising that can lead to revolution? And then in a fraction of time, the whole system collapses.
3: It must be a fragile system if it can be brought down by just a few berries.
10: Yes, it is indeed. But not in the way you imagine it.
3: How should I imagine?
10: You should imagine thousands upon thousands of your people dead. This town of yours reduced to ashes. Imagine it gone. Made radioactive, buried under dirt as if it had never existed, like District 13. You fought very hard in the games, Miss Everdeen. But they were games. Would you like to be in a real war?
3: No.
10: Good. Neither would I. Did your mother make these?
8: Cookies.
3: Peter.
10: Oh, he's a lovely boy. Tell me, at what point did he realize the depth of your indifference towards him?
3: I'm not indifferent.
10: Don't lie. You promised.
8: He nibbles a cookie held in a black-gloved hand.
3: Why don't you just kill me now?
10: I don't want to kill you. I want us to be friends. But if not friends, then allies.
3: What do I need to do?
10: When you and Peter are on tour, you need to smile. You need to be grateful. But above all, you need to be madly prepared to end it all in love. You think you can manage that?
3: Yes.
10: Yes, what?
3: I'll convince them.
10: No. Convince me.
8: He smiles and takes a white rose from his buttonhole.
10: For you, Miss Everdeen.
8: Snow drops the rose on the desk and rises to his feet.
10: Do convince me. For the sake of your loved ones.
8: As he leaves, a video of Gale kissing Katniss plays on a holoscreen. She stares at it open-mouthed. Effie Trinket, in huge bouffant wig, a coat adorned with fur and furry boots, minces into the village with two assistants.
11: Stop! Take it all in. This is sacred ground. History was made here.
8: She wrinkles her nose and wafts fur-covered cuffs.
11: You'll get used to the smell.
12: Hello!
11: Oh, there she is. Girl. My greatest triumph.
13: Little superstar. Sweetie, we've missed you.
12: Oh, what a cute little house.
11: So quaint, isn't it? Of course, you've heard about Senna. What happened to Senna? Oh, dear. He's a fashion star. You're his muse. Everyone in the capital's wearing him. Everyone, everyone.
14: Well, not everyone.
11: Oh.
12: Senna.
8: She hugs Senna happily.
15: Katniss?
12: Katniss, is this your sister? Oh, sweetie.
14: Are you okay?
15: Yeah.
14: Ready to work?
15: Yeah.
14: All right, good.
8: Cut to Caesar Flickerman.
16: Welcome! Welcome! Last year, the 74th Hunger Games brought us the greatest love story of our time. Two brave young people, against all odds, chose to die rather than to lose each other. As a nation, we shared their agony. But we had so little time to revel in their joy.
11: Well, it's today, time.
16: That patient.
11: She's done. She's lovely. We must feed the monster.
16: Oh, let's go to District 12 and find our star.
11: You're excited. You're in love. Big smiles for the camera in 3, 2, 1.
17: There she is, Katniss Everdeen, the girl on fire.
8: A remote camera's outside her front door. Effie ushers her with a flourish of white fur.
17: And there he is, Peter Mellark, the baker's boy.
8: Peter strides out of his house opposite Katniss's. They meet, embrace, then fall on a patch of ice.
18: Uh-oh, whoa, oh, Dublin paradise.
17: I hope they're all right.
8: Katniss, on top of Peter, kisses him.
17: ahem. Anyone at home? Should we come back later?
15: Sorry, Caesar.
17: No, please, it's all right. It's your day.
18: It's your day.
17: So, how's it going?
19: We're good.
17: That's it? That's all we get? We're good? So taciturn all of a sudden. Peter, give me some details.
8: He freezes as a remote cam closes in.
7: Yeah, things are great here in 12.
19: Thanks to the generosity of the Capitol, we've never been closer.
7: 25 yards, to be exact.
17: Fantastic.
16: We'll be checking in with both of you throughout the victory tour.
17: Thank you so much, Captain 17 and Peter Lamar.
8: They smile and wave happily.
20: Wonderful. Everybody in motion, we are out of here in 10.
7: It was nice acting.
19: You too.
7: Almost thought that kiss was real.
20: Come along, children. We are on a schedule. The train awaits.
8: The sleek train hurtles over a bridge across a river.
11: Fabulous food, fabulous wine, massages, spa treatments. I told them, nothing but the best for my two victors. It all needs to be...
13: Fabulous.
11: Exactly. Now, the schedule's a bit of a bear. 12 days, 12 districts, but it's mostly parties, celebrations, adoring fans to greet you at every stop along the way, and then we wrap it up in the capital. All you need to do is give a few speeches, wave to the crowds, and enjoy your time in the spotlight. You've earned it.
19: What did you say?
7: Katniss.
11: I said, enjoy it, Katniss. You've earned it. By killing people. Young lady.
8: Katniss glares across the sumptuous dinner table, gets up, and walks out. She passes an open door. A white-uniformed peacekeeper is sitting at a computer map of Panem. He presses a button to close the sliding door. She enters the observation car at the rear of the train, stares out of the curved panoramic window, and fiddles with her Mockingjay pin.
19: I'm really not in the mood for a lecture. I'll apologize to Effie later.
8: She speaks without looking, then sees it's Peeta.
19: You're Hamid.
7: You don't have to apologize to anybody, including me. Look, I know it's not fair of me to hold you to things you said in the games. You saved us. I know that. But I can't go on acting for the cameras and then us ignoring each other in real life. So if you can stop looking at me like I'm wounded, then I can quit acting like it. And then maybe we have a shot at being friends.
19: I've never been very good at friends.
7: For starters, it does help when you know the person. I hardly know anything about you except that you're stubborn and good with a bow.
19: That about sums me up.
7: No, it was more than that. You just don't want to tell me.
19: It's like I said, I'm...
7: See, Katniss, the way the whole friend thing works is you have to tell each other the deep stuff.
19: The deep stuff?
7: Yeah.
19: Uh-oh, like what?
7: Like, what's your favorite color?
19: Well, now you've stepped over the line.
7: Seriously, though, what is it?
19: Green. What's yours?
7: Orange.
19: Like Effie's hair?
7: No. Not that orange, more like a sunset kind of orange.
8: Katniss manages a smile. They enter a tunnel and sliding doors close behind the train. Electricity flashes, illuminating a red Mockingjay symbol stenciled on the wall of the tunnel.
19: Did you see that?
7: What?
8: He didn't, but is taken aback as they exit the tunnel.
7: Whoa.
8: Both stare out of the large windows. The train is passing between high barbed wire-topped fences, with military vehicles parked at regular intervals, and a huge fortified wall behind them. Effie steps out of the train to find rows of armed peacekeepers standing silently at attention.
20: Well, I never. This is not very festive.
11: The mayor will make some introductory remarks, and then you just have to say a few words. It's customary, of course, to give a brief eulogy to the district's fallen tributes. For 11, that's Thresh and Rue. Here are the speeches.
8: Peacekeepers sit in the truck with them.
7: I can do the talking if you want.
11: Thank you.
21: Ladies and gentlemen, the victors of the 74th Hunger Games, Katniss Everdeen and Peeta Lamar.
11: Smile, smile, smile, smile, smile. Stand up straight. You're on camera.
8: Double doors open onto a large stage. There are peacekeepers everywhere. Screens behind the crowd show images of Thresh and Rue.
7: Thank you. We are honored to be here with you today and to be with the families of your fallen tributes.
8: The crowd is a sea of expressionless faces. Peeta lowers his cue cards and Katniss glances at him in concern.
11: He put down the cards.
22: Though they fought,
11: why do I bother?
22: Honor,
1: and dignity until the end. Both Thresh and Rue were so young. But our lives aren't just measured in years. They're measured in the lives of people we touch around us. For myself, for Katniss, we know that without Rue and without Thresh, we wouldn't be standing here today. So in recognition of that, knowing that it in no way can make up for your loss, we'd like to donate 1 month of our winnings to the families of the tributes every year for the rest of our lives.
2: Oh, shit.
14: Can you do that?
2: He can't, but he did.
20: Why doesn't he just stick to the cards?
1: Thank you.
8: Peeta offers Katniss an opportunity to speak, but she can't. She's mesmerized by little Rue's photo up on screen. She walks back to the microphone.
20: I just wanted to say that I didn't know Thresh. I only spoke to him once. He could have killed me, but instead he showed me mercy. That's a debt I'll never be able to repay. I did know Rue. She wasn't just my ally, she was my friend. I see her in the flowers that grow in the meadow by my house. I hear her in a Mockingjay song. I see her in my sister Prim. She was too young. Too gentle. And I couldn't save her. I'm sorry.
8: An old man kisses his fingertips, whistles the Mockingjay song, and lifts his arm in a three-fingered salute. The whole crowd follows his example. Peacekeepers, faceless behind their dark visors, flick open batons and wade through the crowd to snatch the old man. Katniss rushes down the stairs of the stage toward the crowd. Katniss is dragged away by two peacekeepers and the old man is hauled onto the stage. He's shot in the head as the double doors close. Haymitch has to restrain Katniss.
20: Stop it. What did I do?
14: Come on. Shut up.
8: They go up to an attic in the Stone Justice Building, which is almost identical to the one in District 12.
2: You two have a very simple task.
20: I never meant for anyone to get killed. He has to know that.
2: What are you talking about? Who has to know what?
20: Snow. He came to see me. He's worried about rebellion in the districts. He thinks that they don't believe our love story.
2: So he wants you to make them believe it.
20: Calm things down.
13: You know, Katniss, you should have told me that before I went out there and tried to give these people the money.
20: I'm sorry. I didn't know what to do. He threatened to kill my family.
13: Well, I have family, too. Okay, people that I need to protect.
2: What about them? Who protects them? Katniss, what were you thinking?
20: I was thinking about Rue. Katniss, please, please just help me get through this trip. Please just help us get through this.
2: This trip, girl, wake up. This trip doesn't end when you get back home. You never get off this train. You two are mentors now. That means that every year they're gonna drag you out and broadcast the details of your romance. Every year, your private life becomes theirs. From now on, your job is to be a distraction so people forget what the real problems are.
7: So what do we do?
2: You're gonna smile, you're gonna read the cards that Effie gives you, and you're gonna live happily ever after. Think you can do that? Huh?
14: Yeah. Come here.
8: Katniss nods numbly and lets Haymitch hold her. Down below through a window, she watches the peacekeepers carry off the old man's body.
14: We're gonna be okay. I promise.
1: Katniss and I want to share with you our victory and our gratitude to the Capitol for bringing us together. It was the bond of love forged in the crucible of the games that was our greatest prize. For it is love and true love that allows us all to bear our hardships, that mends the heart and banishes loneliness and gives meaning to our lives.
19: We also want to share with you the sorrows of your losses, the tributes of this.
8: Peacekeepers snatch two people in a crowd who raise the three-fingered salute. Haymitch singles for Katniss to keep speaking.
4: the tributes of this district for great and noble warriors. They brought honor to their families and pride to their people. We are all of us united, both victors and vanquished, and serving a common purpose.
8: A little girl hands Katniss a bouquet.
6: Thank you.
22: One day, I'm gonna volunteer, just like you did.
8: Katniss is horrified. She wakes from a nightmare. Peeta dashes in.
6: No, it's just a dream, I'm sorry.
7: It's okay. I get him too. Good night.
6: Peeta, will you stay with me?
7: Yeah.
8: He gets into bed and Katniss snuggles into his shoulder.
7: Always.
8: Graffiti on a factory wall reads, "The odds are never in our favor."
6: We are all of us united, both victors and vanquished, in serving a common purpose, the power and glory of the capital.
23: Tell them what you really think!
6: Penem today, Penem tomorrow, Penem forever.
8: Holding hands, Katniss and Peeta raise their arms to an angry crowd. In a palatial breakfast room, Snow grimly watches a holoscreen. He smiles at his granddaughter, who has her hair braided like Katniss.
10: Your hair looks lovely, darling. When did you start wearing it like that?
22: Everyone at school wears it like this now, Grandpa.
8: He studies her coldly.
16: Snow is watching us. If he wants you to pacify the districts, I promise you, he's not happy. Instead of being in love, you two sound like you're reciting from a drilling manual.
7: You try reading that stuff that Effie writes us.
16: Tell that to President Snow when you see him 2 days from now.
7: I'm open to suggestions.
6: We could get married.
16: That's not helping.
6: I'm serious. If, like you said, we're on this train forever, it's gonna happen eventually. Why not now?
16: It does make a statement, I'll give you that.
7: Yeah, sure. Let's do it.
8: Peeta glumly walks out of the observation car.
16: Just when you thought things couldn't get more exciting going into a very special quarter quell, our two lethal lovers, my favorite expression, from District 12, have surprised us with a new twist in their love affair. Let's take a look.
8: Gale turns away from the image of Peeta proposing and washes his hands.

0: 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This is all for you.
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3: Gardens and fountains are lit in garish colors.
2: Come, come.
3: With her charges looking quite the opposite of ecstatic, Effie leads the way through a sea of happy faces.
2: Come, come.
3: A performer blows fire up on a knoll.
2: Hold hands.
3: They obey as they mount the final steps into the palace.
2: And the library, all mahogany. Hello, hello. Not yet. No. Oh, curtains. Everybody who's anybody is here, and they all want to meet you.
3: A cavernous banqueting room is lavishly furnished with long tables stacked with delicacies.
4: Try one of these. They are divine.
1: No, I can't eat another thing.
5: Here.
1: What's this?
5: It's for when you're full.
3: A pink liquid.
4: It makes you sick. So you can go on eating.
5: How else could you taste everything?
3: Peter stops eating.
6: I think it's time for a dance. Katniss?
3: He leads her to the dance floor, where colorful couples with extravagant hair are circling in genteel versions of the waltz. Katniss and Peeta dance with fixed expressions, barely looking at each other.
1: People are starving in 12. Here they're just throwing it out to stuff more in.
2: Katniss! Peeta, this is Plutarch Heavensby, head game maker, successor to Seneca Crane.
1: It's a fact to follow.
2: Peeta!
3: Heavensby grins and points at Katniss.
7: May I?
1: Please.
3: Pudgy-faced with thinning, greasy gray hair, he moves in for a dance. Katniss surrenders reluctantly.
7: So how do you like the party?
8: It's a little overwhelming.
7: It's appalling. Still, if you abandon your moral judgment, it can be fun.
8: So are you having fun?
7: I'm the head game maker. Fun is my job.
8: Thought that was what happened to Seneca Crane. Too much fun.
7: Seneca decided to quit breathing.
8: Decided.
7: Is that her poison berries? Being head game maker has never been the most secure job in the world.
8: Then why are you here?
7: Same reason as you. I volunteered.
8: Why?
7: Ambition. The chance to make the games mean something.
8: The games don't mean anything. You'll need me to scare us.
7: Well, maybe it was you who inspired me to come back.
3: Katniss shoots him a worried look.
7: Ah, the presidential welcome. I'm sure we'll meet again.
2: Katniss, come. The president awaits.
3: The outside of the palace is lit up.
1: You think we convinced him?
8: I'm not sure what else we can do.
3: Snow appears on a balcony. He carries a full champagne glass in a black-gloved hand and gestures expansively, acknowledging the crowds. Effie's all aflutter.
9: Tonight, on this the last day of their tour, I want to welcome our two victors, two young people who embody our ideals of strength and valor. And I personally want to congratulate them on the announcement of their engagement.
3: Katniss and Peeta manage a smile.
9: Your love has inspired us. And I know it will go on inspiring us every day for as long as you may live.
3: Snow fixes the couple with a steely gaze and raises his glass as fireworks are projected onto the palace facade behind him and real ones starburst in the night sky. Snow sips from his glass. As he lowers the glass, he notices the drink is tainted with blood. As Katniss and the aging president eye each other, he slowly shakes his head. Lights flash past and rain lashes the window of Katniss's compartment on the train. Peeta is asleep, but beside him, Katniss is awake, staring pensively at the ceiling. She glances at Peeta. Katniss enters the dining salon and walks slowly through it with her arms folded across her chest. Katniss leaves the dark dining car and moves quietly along the corridor. The control room door

0: Or is open again. On the Peacemaker's screen, there are violent images of rebellion, fighting, and fires blazing. Katniss watches stunned. In the palace, Snow and Heavensby are also watching as rebels hold aloft a banner bearing the Mockingjay symbol.
1: Look at them. She's not who they think she is. She's not a leader. She just wants to save her own skin. It's as simple as that.
2: I think that's true.
1: But she's become a beacon of hope for the rebellion. And she has to be eliminated.
2: I agree she should die, but in the right way. At the right time. It's moves and counter moves. That's all we gotta look at. Katniss Everdeen is a symbol.
3: They're Mockingjay.
2: They think she's one of them. We need to show that she's one of us. We don't need to destroy her, just the image. Then we let the people do the rest.
1: What do you propose?
2: Shut down the black markets, take away what little they have, then double the amount of floggings and executions, put them on TV, broadcast them live. Sow fear, more fear.
1: It won't work. Fear does not work as long as they have hope, and Katniss Everdeen is giving them hope.
2: She's engaged. Make everything about that. What kind of dress is she gonna wear? Floggings. What's the cake gonna look like? Executions. Who's gonna be there? Fear. Blanket coverage, shove it in their faces. Show them that she is one of us now. they're gonna hate her so much, they might just kill her for you.
0: Snow nods thoughtfully.
1: Brilliant.
0: In chilly, iron-gray District 12, lit by a cold sun, Katniss walks through crowds of men leaving the mines. She finds Gale.
4: When did you...
0: She throws her arms around him and holds him tightly.
5: We need to talk.
0: Katniss breaks away, strides off, and Gale follows her.
4: Where are we gonna run away?
5: Into the woods, like we always talked about. If we leave right now, we're gonna be far away from here by tonight.
4: Yeah, who's we? You, me, and your fiancé?
5: It's not just me and PETA anymore. Snow threatened to have you killed.
4: Anyone else?
5: Well, he didn't exactly give me a copy of the list, but a good guess, it includes both of our families.
4: Unless what? You and PETA get married?
5: Unless nothing now. Gale, we can do it. You said to yourself that we could do it the morning of the reaping. What do you say now?
4: Do you love me?
5: Gale, you know how I feel about you. But I can't think about anyone that way right now. The only thing that I can think about every day, every waking moment, since the reaping is how afraid I am. There's no room for anything else. But maybe if we got away from here, if we went somewhere safe, it could be different. I could be different.
4: You think maybe the president's bluffing?
5: He's not bluffing. Not with what's going on in the districts.
4: What do you mean? What did you see?
5: There were people fighting in the streets, and fires and peacekeepers were gunning them down, but the people were...
4: What? The people were what?
5: They were fighting back.
4: It's happening. It's finally happening.
5: I should have just eaten berries and they ran it and died like I was supposed to, then everything would be back to normal and everyone would be safe.
4: Safe for what? To starve? Work like slaves? Send their kids to the reaping? You haven't hurt people, Katniss. You've given them an opportunity. They just have to be brave enough to take it. There's already talk in the mines. People want to fight.
5: We have to go, Gale, before they kill us. They will kill us.
4: What about the other families? Huh? The ones who stay. What happens to them? People are looking at you, Katniss.
5: I don't want anyone looking to me. I can't help them.
0: They drop behind a ridge as armored cars rumble towards them with floodlights blazing and peacekeepers riding on the running boards.
4: You do what you want. I'm staying here.
0: The armored convoy pulls into the square in front of the Justice Building. People peer out fearfully from an alleyway as the trucks come to a halt. Peacekeepers in black visors jump to the ground, and an officer with no helmet is greeted by the senior peacekeeper from the district.
6: Commander Threat, welcome to District 12.
0: A black bag is placed over the District 12 commander's head. Threat surveys the square coolly.
7: Let's get to work.
0: Katniss and Gale run down from their hiding place on a grassy hilltop. The peacekeepers erect a steel pillar about 7 feet high in the middle of the square and bolt it to the ground. People run in panic as trucks rumble through the shantytown. Peacekeepers deploy and give chase.
8: Let's go, keep moving! Stay close!
9: Clear. Burn all hostile men.
0: Peacekeepers burst into the makeshift homes and rifle through possessions. Any item deemed contraband is taken and dumped outside in the mud. Radios, jars, photos. The piles of meager personal possessions are set on fire. The peacekeepers burst into an indoor marketplace. People are snatched and the stalls set ablaze with flamethrowers. Katniss and Gale run into town from the direction of the mines. Katniss approaches an elderly woman who is clutching her eye.
3: Ripper! I'm gonna get you out of here.
0: Gale notices Thread kicking an old man on the ground. He tackles the brutish officer as he's about to beat the old man with a baton. Gale's hauled to his feet by two black visored peacekeepers.
7: In the square.
0: Katniss wets a cloth with water from a hand pump for Ripper's eye.
3: Here. Yeah, hold that on there.
0: Hearing a noise, Katniss glances over her shoulder down an old brick tunnel. She hurries off, passing other people running through the streets. She barges through a crowd and sees Gale tied shirtless to the post in the square being flogged by Thread. Thread punches her in the face and lashes her with his multi-thong whip.
4: Katniss! It's okay. Just go. It's okay.
0: Gale's back is split and raw. Katniss stands protectively between him and Thread.
7: Move.
0: She doesn't.
7: You want another?
3: Go ahead.
8: Whoa.
7: Get out of my way.
8: You don't want to shoot her.
7: How about I shoot both of you?
8: Look, Commander, you're new here. Trust me, I'm trying to help you. I'm Haymitch. You recognize her? Katniss Everdeen, darling of the capital.
7: She interfered with a peacekeeper.
8: I never said she was smart. Look, you already got a couple of lashes in, right?
7: That's not good enough. She's an agitator.
0: Peter steps in.
8: Easy. Look, you sure Snow wants three dead victors here? Because that's what we're looking at. It's bad enough that you marked up her face on the eve of the big wedding. Let it go. And we will too.
0: Thread's grim face is streaked with Gale's blood. He thinks carefully and lowers his gun.
7: All right. Okay. But next time, it's the firing squad.
8: Excellent idea.
7: I don't care who she is. Clear the square! You're all under curfew! Anyone out after dark will be shot on sight!
0: Thread glowers at Haymitch.
7: Get him out of here.
0: Katniss and Peeta unshackle Gale. Thread wipes blood from his lash with a white-gloved hand.
4: It's Gale.
3: Get him here!
0: Katniss's mom and Prim clear the kitchen table.
4: Hurry. Really. Easy. Up.
0: They lay Gale face down on the wooden tabletop.
8: Okay, thanks. New head peacekeeper. Not entirely peaceful.
9: Mr. I. Doesn't need stitches.
3: Make a snow coat.
9: Peeta, get the snow. I'll grind the herbs.
0: Mom pours clear liquor on Gale's back.
3: What is that that's hurting him? He needs some morphine.
0: Haymitch sniffs the bottle and pours himself a cup. Katniss snatches the bottle from him. Mom takes a hypodermic from a box. Her hands shake as she tries to fill it with liquid from a glass vial. Prim steps up to help.
9: Mom, no, I'll do it.
0: Prim calmly fills the syringe.
9: Hold him, please.
0: Prim injects Gale.
9: That's better.
0: Katniss looks at her sister with unspoken gratitude. Prim acknowledges with a tight smile. After dark, Gale's asleep. Katniss gently strokes his forehead. Katniss leans towards Gale and kisses him gently on the lips.
10: Hey, Catnap.
9: Hey.
10: Thought you'd be gone by now.
9: I'm not going anywhere. I'm gonna stay right
10: Me too.
0: Gale's still face down on the table, but now has a pillow. Katniss is perched on a kitchen chair beside him. A fire crackles in the grate. Later, as Katniss sleeps with her head on the table, Peeta slips in from outside.
11: Hey.
0: She wakes.
11: If you want to get some rest, I can look after him for a while.
0: Katniss lifts the dressing on Gale's back.
5: I'm gonna go get him more snow.
0: She gets drowsily to her feet. Peeta watches her as she walks away, then sits down next to Gale. He keeps watching Katniss as she pulls on her boots and hangs his head sadly. Outside, Katniss gathers snow in a bowl. Prim comes out of the house and joins her sister.
5: Hey.
9: How's your eye?
5: It's not my eye that's bothering me. How can we live like this? How can anybody live like this?
9: It's not living, but since the last games, something's different. I can see it.
5: What can you see?
9: Hope.
5: You understand that whatever I do comes back to you and Mom. I don't want you to get hurt.
9: You don't have to protect me. Or Mom. We're with you.
0: Katniss studies Prim with a worried frown, then hugs her sister.
5: I love you.
9: I love you too.
0: Snow and Heavensby in Snow's study.
12: The broadcast cut out here before any of the excitement happened.
13: How many people saw it?
12: Hard to say. There was a 5-second delay, but it happened fast.
13: If you cannot contain Katniss Everdeen, then I will have to terminate her.
12: I understand that.
13: And not just her.
0: Snow plays the part with Haymitch and Peeta.
13: Her entire species has to be eliminated.
12: Her species, sir?
13: The other victors. Now, because of her, they all pose a threat. Because of her, they all think they're invincible. Whatever game you think you're playing, those out there are not playing it with you.
12: There's a way we can still win.
0: Heavensby offers a smug smile.
12: It's what we game makers like to call a wrinkle.
0: Snow appears as a tiny figure on his podium before the vast crowds at the Avenue of the Tributes in the Capitol.
14: Ladies and gentlemen, this is the 75th year of the Hunger Games. And it was written in the Charter of the Games that every 25 years there would be a quarter quell. To keep fresh for each new generation the memory of those who died and the uprising against the Capitol. Each quarter quell is distinguished by games of a special significance. And now, on this, the 75th anniversary of our defeat of the rebellion, we celebrate the third quarter quell as a reminder that even the strongest cannot overcome the power of the Capitol. On this, the third quarter quell games, the male and female tributes are to be reaped from the existing pool of victors in each district.
5: No!
9: What does he mean?
14: Present themselves on reaping day, regardless of age,
0: no! Haymitch hurls a glass at his holographic screen. Katniss leaves her family and runs out into the snowy woods as Peeta watches in horror in his own home. Katniss stops by a slim tree, sinks to her knees, and weeps. A thin, icy mist clings to the wooded hills. Katniss sits on the frozen ground by a tree, staring off. She frowns as a thought strikes her. Katniss pulls herself to her feet. She enters Haymitch's house and finds him slumped in a chair with a bottle of liquor.
15: There she is.
10: Finally did the math, huh?
15: And you've come to what? Ask me to die?
5: I'm here to drink.
10: Huh. Finally, something I can help you with.
0: She swigs from the bottle.
15: What's it say that Peter was here 45 minutes ago begging to save your life and you only just now show up?
5: It means we have to save him.
15: You could live 100 lifetimes and never deserve that boy.
5: Come on, Hamish. Nobody decent ever wins the games.
15: Nobody ever wins the games, period. There are survivors. There's no winners.
5: Peter has to survive. We have to do whatever it takes to save him.
0: Hamid shakes his head wearily.
15: All right, if they call his name, I'll volunteer in his place.
5: Hamid, thank you.
15: But if they call my name and Peter volunteers, there's nothing I can do.
5: You can help him in the arena, like you did for me.
15: I think these games are gonna be different.
5: I don't care. Do whatever you can. Peter lives, not me. Promise me.
0: Hamish grabs the bottle and nods grimly.
15: Okay.
0: Katniss and Gale sit together in a meadow, staring out at the hilltops and clouds.
16: I should have gone when you said.
0: Katniss stares at Gale, then draws his face to hers and kisses him. They stay together for a moment, forehead to forehead. Then Katniss turns away, her face a mask of pain, and walks off. Gale remains sitting, staring at the ground. Peacekeepers escort Katniss, Peeta, and Haymitch through the brick tunnel to the square outside the Justice Building. They march down an aisle through the middle of the silent crowds to the stage where Effie is waiting. Prim and Katniss's mom are in the front row.
17: Welcome, welcome. As we celebrate the 75th anniversary and third quarter quell of the Hunger Games. As always, ladies first.
0: Even Effie, in an outfit adorned with butterflies, is moved to frown uncomfortably as she takes the solitary piece of paper from the glass bowl beside Katniss.
17: The female tribute from District 12, Katniss Everdeen.
0: A tear rolls down Katniss's cheek. Effie watches with an agonized expression as Katniss joins her at the microphone. Mom and Prim watch stoically.
17: Wonderful. And now for the men.
0: Hamish nods to Katniss, confirming their pact. Effie picks out one of the two pieces of paper from the bowl beside the men.
17: The male tribute from District 12. Hamish Abernathy.
11: I volunteer as tribute.
10: I can't let you do that.
11: You can't stop me.
10: Peter.
11: Let go.
0: Effie watches open-mouthed, but regains her composure to speak.
17: Very well. The tributes from District 12. Katniss Everdeen and Peter Mullock.
0: Peter stands with his jaw set and fists clenched.
17: Well, all that remains is...
0: Mom and Prim raise the three-finger salute. Everyone in the crowd follows suit. Peter and Katniss also raise their hands. Thread grabs Katniss and drags her away.
5: No.
3: Katniss!
5: I get to say goodbye.
3: Katniss!
18: New plan, straight to the train.
5: No, I have to say goodbye.
3: Katniss!
5: No. Goodbye!
0: Mom strokes Prim's hair. The train speeds through the night. Katniss, Peeta, and Hamish sit in the salon. Hamish is drinking. Effie enters in a red dress. Her extravagant twisted bouffant is shimmering gold.
17: All right. Before we begin, I've had a thought.
15: You don't say.
17: Katniss has her gold Mockingjay pin. I have my hair. I'm going to get you two boys something gold.
15: Why is that?
5: A token. Show them we are a team. And they can't just... Thank you.
0: Katniss holds Effie's hand. Haymitch smiles and takes Effie's other hand, and Peeta smiles glumly.
5: All right. Now, everything will be different because it's a quarter quill. The capital has spared no expense. A new training center, new tribute living quarters, and of course, a very special arena. But this year you'll be facing other victors, capital favorites, smart, cunning, skilled, and they all know one another. You two are the outsiders.
18: I want you guys to forget everything you think you know about the games. Last year was child's play. This year, you're dealing with all experienced killers.
19: All right. What does that mean for us?
18: That means you're gonna have to have some allies.
19: Okay. I think that if we...
18: Look, you're not the problem.
5: No.
18: Look, you're starting at a disadvantage. Most of these people have been friends for years.
5: That just puts us higher on their kill list.
18: Do it your own way, but I know these people. You go it alone, their first move is gonna be to hunt you down. Both of you.
19: Katniss, come on.
0: They sit at the dining table in their quarters in the new soaring accommodation tower.
5: How could any of us even trust each other?
18: It's not about trust. It's about staying alive. Cashmere and Gloss, brother and sister, District 1. They won back-to-back games, capital favorites, lots of sponsors. They will be lethal. And the other half of the career pack, Brutus and Inabaria.
5: It's with her teeth.
18: She had them filed into fangs so she could rip people's throats out.
19: She's committed, I'll give her that.
18: Wyrus and Beatty, not fighters, but brilliant and weird, real tech savvy. He won his games by electrocuting 6 tributes at once. The Morphlings, masters of camouflage, basically won their games by hiding until everyone else was dead. Self-medicating ever since, which I applaud, not a threat.
5: Finnick O'Dare, right?
18: Yes, he won his games at 14, youngest ever, extremely humble.
5: You're kidding?
18: Yes, I'm kidding. He's a peacock, a total preener. But he's the capital darling. They love him here. Charming, smart, and very skilled at combat, especially in water.
19: What about weaknesses?
18: One, Mags. She volunteered for Annie. Mags was his mentor and basically raised him. If he's trying to protect her in any way, it exposes him.
5: A guy like that has to know she's not gonna make it. I bet when it really comes down to it, he won't protect her.
18: Well, Katniss, I just hope when she goes quickly. She's actually a wonderful lady.
0: And a very elderly one. Katniss emerges from an elevator in a shoulderless halter neck dress, her hair long and curled. She passes peacemakers lining a corridor and looks up at fans gathered round the edge of a circular opening. She walks out into the chariot staging area, glances at another tribute, then strokes a black horse.
5: How'd we get here, huh?
20: Katniss.
5: Hello, Finnick.
20: Do you want a sugar cube? I mean, it's supposed to be for the horses, but I mean, who cares about them, right? They got years to eat sugar, whereas you and I, well, if we see something sweet, we better grab it.
5: No, thanks. But I would love to borrow that outfit someday.
20: You look pretty terrifying in that getup. What happened to the pretty little girl dresses?
5: I outgrew them.
20: You certainly did. Shame about this quail thing. Now you could have made out like a bandit in the capital. Jewels, money, anything you wanted.
5: Well, I don't like jewels, and I have more money than I need, so what did you do with all your wealth anyway?
20: I haven't dealt in anything as common as money in years.
5: Well, then how do people pay for the pleasure of your company?
0: A muscular and shirtless Finnick steps closer.
20: With secrets. What about you, girl on fire? Any secrets worth my time?
5: I'm an open book. Everybody always seems to know my secrets before I know them myself.
20: Unfortunately, I think that's true. I'm sorry you had to cancel your wedding. I know how devastating that must be for you. Have a good day.
0: He grins and eats his sugar cube.
20: Peeta.
19: Finnick. What do you want?
5: To know all my secrets.
19: I have to get in line.
21: No waving and smiling this time. I want you to look straight ahead as if the audience and this whole event are beneath you.
5: That should be easy.
21: Press this when you're ready. Good luck.
0: Cinna hands Katniss a small remote. she and PETA get into a black chariot adorned with garlands of white flowers. As the horses trot out of the cavernous concrete staging area, PETA and Katniss glance at each other and lock hands. They emerge from a tunnel into bright sunshine on the Avenue of the Tributes and vast cheering crowds.
1: Here they come! From District 12, our favorites.
2: Well,
1: or my favorites.
0: As Caesar and his curly-haired co-presenter enjoy their good humor, Katniss looks around coldly. Two rows of huge copper kettle drums line the long straight avenue. Viewed from the air, the line of chariots passes huge banked grandstands packed with tens of thousands of spectators. President Snow waits on his podium high above the city circle where the chariots form up. Katniss eyes him coldly and he returns the stare, tilting his head to one side with a wry half smile. Katniss and PETA's costumes burst into flames.
1: There it is! Oh! Fire in the house!
0: Katniss and PETA's costumes burn with deep orange flames and sparks stream out behind them. The chariots circle in front of the president and the tributes salute, all except Katniss and PETA. Snow's smile becomes a cold stare. Katniss and PETA share a look.
18: Nice. Way to make friends out there, you two.
5: Well, we learn from the best.
18: I want to introduce you to some special friends of mine. This is Cedar and Chaff from District 11.
0: Chaff kisses Katniss.
18: He's very friendly. Don't invite him over. He'll drink up your liquor. I'll see you guys soon. Let's get some of that makeup off you and talk about these other tributes.
5: These tributes are crazy.
18: No, not all of them. He's a good guy. Carry on.
0: Haymitch salutes a peacekeeper as they get into the elevator, followed by a woman.
9: You guys look amazing.
5: Thank you.
9: My stylist is such an idiot. District 7, lumber, trees. Oh, I'd love to put my axe in her face. So what do you think? Now that the whole world wants to sleep with you.
5: I don't think that the whole world...
9: I wasn't talking to you. You want zip?
5: Yeah.
0: The girl offers her bark-patterned dress back to PETA. Katniss grimaces as he unzips it. She proceeds to take it off, and PETA can't help his gaze straying to her breasts. Haymitch smirks, and the girl continues to get completely naked. She smooths out her long, dark hair, partly dyed red, smiles flirtatiously, glances at PETA, and winks at Haymitch. Katniss doesn't know where to look.
9: Thanks. Let's do it again sometime.
18: Thank you. Joanna Mason, District 7.
0: Katniss and PETA walk down a narrow corridor to the training area.
20: Remember, Katniss, today's about making allies.
0: One of the male tributes is throwing up.
5: So far, I'm not overwhelmed by our choices.
20: I guess we just try to figure out who we trust least and work our way backwards from there.
0: Muscular Gloss from District 1 is hurling knives at hologram enemies. His sister Kashmir balances a knife on her hand by its tip. Gloss grabs it, then they take out two holograms in unison. Joanna is practicing with an axe. She slams it into the floor and grins murderously at Katniss. Katniss eyes her dispassionately and moves on. Shaven-headed Brutus from District 2 takes out two attacking holograms with one spear. Katniss stares at him warily. PETA's also standing nearby watching. Razor-toothed Inobaria, also from District 2, is using a staff as a practice sword with a sparring partner in body armor. Beady and Wyrus from District 3 are in the forest room.
22: Friction generates heat. Heat generates fire in fury.
5: You should move your hands downward. And faster, too.
0: Beady, in glasses with a neat goatee, glances at timid-looking Wyrus, then takes Katniss's advice. Smoke emerges from the log he's drilling into with a smaller stick.
17: A little brute force?
22: That is always helpful. Thank you.
17: By the corner of the table.
5: Plutarch?
17: No, next to him.
22: Force field.
5: How do you know?
22: The shimmering. Top left-hand side. See it.
5: It's like glass.
17: To separate us from them.
5: Probably my fault. I shot an arrow at them last year.
22: Electromagnetic.
5: How can you tell? Is it obvious or something?
0: Katniss doesn't get it.
2: They might as well have a sign.
22: Look around you. All the holograms, the lights, every now and then they flicker. Why?
5: Because the force field is taking up too much energy.
22: There's always a flaw in the system.
0: Beatty considers Katniss with a knowing smile. Elderly Mags is working at a table nearby. Katniss approaches her. She's tying a complex fish hook.
5: It's beautiful. I saw you volunteer for that young girl. It was really brave.
0: Mag shakes her head self-deprecatingly. With a soft smile and admiration in her eyes, she places a hand on Katniss's shoulder.
5: Prim is my sister. If you teach me how to make a fish hook like that, I could teach you how to hunt.
0: Mute Mag smiles broadly and nods. She licks her fingertips and goes back to preparing her hook.
5: Do you want to try with me? Okay. I'll go first.
0: Mag signals that she would like Katniss to demonstrate her archery skills. Katniss enters a range room with a sliding glass door and taps on a holographic keyboard. Katniss steps up onto a square platform and the glass all around the long chamber becomes opaque white. Glowing lasers crisscross the room, then form holographic enemies. One charges and Katniss shoots it down. The next draws a bow on an upper-level balcony. The next hurls a hatchet, which Katniss dodges. Katniss dispatches 7 targets, 5 charging straight at her and 2 on the balcony level. She dives and rolls to avoid a thrown weapon, and the last disintegrates into cubed pixels of light as it dives towards her. Katniss surveys the range miserably as the glass becomes clear again. The other tributes are watching. Wyrus applauds her skill.
18: Good news. At least half the tributes want you as an ally.
19: Well, I saw her shoot.
18: Well, sweetheart, you got your pick of the litter.
5: I want Wyrus and Beatty.
19: Joanna calls them nuts and bolts.
18: Well, okay, good. Now, who else?
2: Mags.
0: Peeta despairs.
2: All right, fine, then no one.
18: I'll tell them you're still making up your mind.
0: Haymitch touches Katniss's arm affectionately as he walks out of their large open-plan quarters. The tributes are all gathered in their tight-fitting training uniforms in a concrete room. Finnick is talking earnestly to Mags.
6: District 3, Beatty Latier, report for individual assessment.
0: Beatty and Wyrus exchange encouraging smiles and touch affectionately. Wyrus watches him wide-eyed, and Finnick smiles warmly as geeky Beatty walks out.
5: Peeta, how are we going to kill these people?
0: Neither has an answer. Later, only Katniss is left in the room.
6: District 12, Katniss Everdeen, report for individual assessment.
0: She walks slowly down the concrete corridor to the practice room past peacekeepers and crosses Peeta on his way out. They exchange a long look. She walks into the middle of the room where there's a fresh painting of little Rue on the floor, lying with her eyes closed as in death.

0: Miss Everdeen?
1: Katniss stares at the painting, tears rolling down her face.
0: Miss Everdeen.
1: She eyes Heavensby with pure hatred.
2: You have 10 minutes to present your chosen skill.
1: Katniss takes a human-shaped practice dummy and a length of rope. She paints something on the dummy's chest with her finger, then hangs it from a beam, tying the rope off on a table leg. The watching sponsors get to their feet in stunned surprise, and Katniss bows sarcastically. Heavensby smiles indulgently. The words in red on the dummy's chest are Seneca Crane. Ponytailed Caesar raises his hands to his adoring fans as he steps out on stage beneath a projected logo, Third Quarter Quell, the words arranged around the number 75.
3: Thank you! Thank you! Thank you for being here tonight on the eve of the 75th Hunger Games! We have never seen anything like this, and we will never see anything like it again. Because tonight, on this stage, 24 of Pan Am's brightest stars will vie for the ultimate crown. Tonight will be their final opportunity to express their thoughts, our final opportunity to express our love, and heartbreakingly, to say goodbye to all but one. What a night.
1: He surveys the audience gravely.
2: Let's hear it.
3: That's so exciting!
4: A wedding dress?
5: The president Snow insisted, but I made a few alterations.
6: You two made the games a family affair. You became everyone's brother and sister. I don't know how we're going to let you go.
1: Gloss and Cashmere.
7: We're not going by choice. You are our family. And I don't see how anyone can love us better.
5: So sweet. So sweet.
2: Are you all right, dear?
4: I'm sorry.
2: That's all right.
4: I just can't stop crying.
8: God, does anybody actually believe this?
6: Under the circumstances.
5: Apparently everybody.
1: Effie and her team are in tears.
8: She is very good.
9: These victors are angry, Katniss. They'll say anything to try and stop the games. I suggest you do the same.
2: Edie, you have contributed so much to Pan Am over the years. I don't know who we will miss more, you or your brain.
1: Beatty's not amused.
10: The Quarter Crow were written into law by men. Certainly it can be unwritten.
2: Yes, interesting concept. Finnick, I understand that you have a message for somebody out there, a special somebody. Can we hear it?
11: My love, you have my heart for all eternity. And if I die in that arena, my last thought will be of your lips.
2: We have seen a lot of tears here tonight. But I see no tears in Joanna's eyes. Joanna, you are angry. Tell me why.
12: Well, yes, I'm angry. You know, I'm getting totally screwed over here.
2: Uh-huh.
12: The deal was that if I win the Hunger Games, I get to live the rest of my life in peace. But now you want to kill me again. Well, you know what? That! I everybody that had anything to do with it!
2: All right, then. One woman's opinion. Who's next?
5: All right, turn around.
6: I know it's a bad break for everyone involved. President Snow was so popular.
5: I think I'm done.
8: Will I be twirling tonight?
5: Save it for the end.
8: 1 minute. Is she ready?
1: The dress is huge with layer upon layer of chiffon.
8: Oh, Katniss. Oh. You would have been the most beautiful bride. Thank you. Let's go show them. Real beauty looks like.
12: It has to go more up.
8: Oh, pretty, pretty Katniss, they're going to adore you. And there are a lot of sponsors in the audience. So, of course, just be your usual self. Actually, be your happier self.
12: Really? A wedding dress?
8: Snow made me wear it.
1: Joanna approaches Katniss and smirks.
12: Make him pay for it.
3: Fire! The victor of last year's Hunger Games, Katniss Everdeen!
1: Katniss moves slowly in the beautifully intricate gown with accents of icy filigree. Snow watches the show on a hollow screen, sitting at the long hardwood table in his opulent dining room. He smiles at Katniss's entrance.
6: Katniss Everdeen, you look fabulous, doesn't she?
1: The crowd is on its feet.
2: My, woo, woo, woo. Now, Katniss, this is a very big and very emotional night for all of us, wouldn't you say?
8: Oh, don't go crying on me now, Caesar.
2: I can't make any promises, you know me.
8: Well, you know I wouldn't believe you even if you did.
2: I love her! The girl on fire is so cheeky.
0: But Katniss, on a more serious note, I think we're all here a little disappointed, more than a little disappointed, that a certain wedding did not take place. Aren't we, folks? Alas. But am I correct in assuming that this is the gown that you would have worn on that day, yes or no?
8: Yes, President Snow thought everyone would want to see it.
0: Well, President Snow, as usual, was right.
2: Was he not, folks?
6: I love it! I love it! Don't you love it, folks? It's incredible! It's so gorgeous!
2: Will you do us the honor, please? Please, please.
1: Katniss takes a few steps forward, and Cinna nods somberly from the front row. Katniss spins, and as she spins, the huge hem bursts into flames.
6: Oh, my God!
1: The dress changes from white to blue. Katniss raises her hands. The arms of the dress fan out like a bird's wings.
6: It's a bird. It's like a feathers. It's like a bird.
8: Like a mockingjay.
3: Your stylist certainly has outdone himself this time, hasn't he?
6: What theatricality! Cinna, take a bow.
1: Snow stares angrily at the screen as Cinna acknowledges the applause and blows a kiss to Katniss.
0: But Peter, the wedding, the marriage, never to be.
13: Well, actually, we got married in secret.
2: A secret wedding? All right, do tell.
13: We want our love to be eternal.
0: Cool.
13: You know, Katniss and I, we've been luckier than most. I wouldn't have any regrets at all if it weren't.
1: He seems overcome with emotion.
0: If it weren't for what?
13: If it weren't for the baby.
1: Katniss is also shocked.
3: All right, this is news. Let's find out more.
2: Calm down.
3: This is news to all of us.
1: Haymitch toasts Peeta.
3: All right.
1: Caesar whispers to Peeta. Peeta nods and walks away.
3: Everybody calm down.
1: Peeta runs up curving stairs to a stage where the tributes are gathered and hugs Katniss.
3: This is news to all of us. All right. We're going to find out what we do about this. What's
1: The tributes link hands and raise their arms. Even Caesar is lost for words. He bites his lip and signals for the crew to cut the feed. The lights go out. Peeta and Katniss sit quietly in their quarters.
8: There's no way they'll cancel. They can't.
1: Haymitch and Effie walk in.
9: The baby bomb was a stroke of genius. Unfortunately, games are still on. This is goodbye for now.
8: Presents for the boys.
9: What is this?
8: Your token, remember? Hair for me, pin for Katniss. Gold bangle for you and for Peeta. The medallion that we talked about.
9: Thank you, Effie.
8: We're a team, aren't we? And I'm so proud of my victors. So proud. You're so
1: She hugs them both and blinks her long fake purple eyelashes emotionally.
8: Well, you both deserved so much better. Thank you, Evie. I am truly sorry.
1: Unable to keep it together, Effie walks out.
14: Thank you, Haymitch. For everything.
1: Peeta and Haymitch hug.
15: Any last advice?
1: He nods and grins.
7: Stay alive.
15: Haymitch, wait.
1: Katniss throws her arms around him.
15: Remember our deal. Do whatever it takes to keep him alive. Promise me.
7: Okay. Katniss, when you're in the arena, remember who the real enemy is.
1: She nods stiffly. He smooths her dark hair and leaves. Katniss and Peeta lie in bed, her head resting on his chest.
15: I don't want to be with anyone else in there. Just you.
1: She props herself on one elbow and eyes him seriously.
13: If that's what you want.
1: She nods.
15: That's what I want.
1: Katniss looks anxiously towards the door, then back at Peeta.
13: I'll see you soon.
1: She nods. He sits up and leaves. Katniss, in her form-fitting games uniform, is next to Cinna in an elevator. The doors open and they walk towards the large Delta-shaped shuttlecraft on a raised docking pad. Inside the craft, they wait for takeoff.
7: Your tracker?
1: Katniss's tracker is injected into her forearm. It glows beneath her skin. She braces herself as the shuttle lifts off. It rises vertically, the power plant a glowing blue circle in the middle of its delta wings with powerful jet vents at the rear. It blasts away over the sprawling capital. Heavensby and Snow are watching a bank of screens in an office above the game's control room.
16: Look at this. They're holding hands. I want them dead.
17: Be patient. You're holding hands now, but the minute the gun goes off, it'll be a bloodbath. And the whole idea of revolution will be discredited.
16: And the idea of her? The idea of the Mockingjay?
17: The more allies she betrays, the more friends she kills, the more she reveals her true self.
16: As long as it ends with her picture in the sky and the sound of cannon.
17: And it shall.
16: It better.
17: Let's watch her get her hands dirty first. Excuse me.
1: Heavensby leaves his office and goes down to the circular ranks of computerized desks manned by the operatives that control the games. He looks around at the white uniformed technicians standing at attention.
18: Let's start.
1: The operatives sit down, and a hologram model of the arena appears in the middle of the room.
5: This suit is light, no thermal. So I'd guess tropics or desert.
19: 60 seconds to launch.
15: That dress was beautiful. I think it was the best one you've ever made.
5: I thought you'd like it.
15: I just wanted to tell you because I don't know.
5: Stop. Remember, I'm still betting on you, girl on fire.
1: He presses the Mockingjay pin onto the thin fabric on the arm of her jumpsuit, pulls the sleeve up over it, then hugs Katniss.
19: Seconds to launch.
1: They break apart and Katniss steps into the launch elevator. The glass tube descends around her. She and Cinna stare at each other. Peacekeepers enter the room. They punch Cinna in the face. He's thrown into the glass of the tube, leaving a smear of blood, shoved to the floor, and battered with batons.
8: Oh, no! Cinna! No! No! No!
1: Katniss is absolutely powerless as Cinna is dragged off and the launch tube rises towards the surface. No. Katniss blinks in bright sunshine. The launch platforms are in a lagoon. They are in a wide circle with a beach beyond. the water is divided into pie-shaped segments with low stone breakwaters separating each sector and the cornucopia located on the central hub where the stone lines meet.
19: Let the 75th Hunger Games begin. May the odds be ever in your favor.
1: Katniss frantically looks around for Peeta.
19: 10, 9, 8, 7, 6, 5, 4, 3, 2, 1.
1: There's a bow and arrows in the cornucopia. Katniss dives into the water and swims strongly. She hauls herself up onto a breakwater with Brutus just a few yards away. Katniss is closer to the cornucopia and sprints towards it. A male tribute racing along the rocks to her right trips and falls. Katniss reaches the angular still shelter full of equipment. She grabs the bow and arrows and shoots at a tribute who is getting close. It hits him in the calf and he tumbles into the water. Finnick appears right next to her, wearing Haymitch's gold bangle on his wrist.
11: Good thing we're allies, right?
8: Where did you get that?
11: Where do you think? Duck.
1: He throws a spear into the chest of a guy behind Katniss.
20: Don't trust one and two. I'll take this side, you hold them off. I'll go find Peeta.
1: Katniss shoots at Inubaria, but she dives into the water.
20: Katniss! Max found him! He's over here!
1: Peeta's fighting with another guy in the water. Mags points frantically as Finnick and Katniss run along the narrow rocks towards her. Peeta tries to climb onto a launch pad, but is pulled back. Finnick dives in as Katniss lines up for a shot. Peeta and his adversary disappear beneath the water. Katniss watches in horror as a body floats to the surface. Next to the body, Peeta emerges from under the water, gasping for breath. Katniss heaves a sigh of relief, then notices that others not involved have formed another alliance and occupied the cornucopia. Katniss's group reaches the beach.
20: Katniss, go, go, go, go!
1: Peeta leads as they sprint through jungle with Katniss in the middle and Finnick bringing up the rear with Mags on his back. From high above, they appear small in comparison to the lush foliage.
20: Okay, hold up, hold up!
1: Shafts of sunlight stream through the dense jungle canopy. The air is thick with birds and insects, and the tributes are all sweating profusely.
13: God, it's hot. We gotta find fresh water.
1: They all look around at their surroundings.
11: Well, I guess they're not holding hands anymore.
8: You think that's funny?
11: Every time that cannon goes off, it's music to my ears. I don't care about any of them.
8: Good to hear.
11: You want to face the career pack alone? What would Haymitch say?
8: Haymitch isn't here.
13: Let's keep moving.
1: Katniss, who has pulled out a large machete, eyes Finnick coldly. They make their way slowly through uneven woodland, Mags riding on Finnick's back again.

0: On point, PETA hacks a path through dangling creepers. They're watched through a gap in the branches. Katniss looks around nervously, catches up with the others, and watches PETA slashing with the machete. In front of him, the foliage seems slightly distorted.
1: PETA, no!
0: PETA hits the electromagnetic field and is hurled backwards, knocking over the other three.
1: He's up breathing!
0: Finnick shoves Katniss aside. She reaches for an arrow, then realizes Finnick's giving PETA CPR.
1: PETA! Come on! Please, wake up!
0: Finnick listens for a heartbeat and pumps PETA's chest two-handed.
1: Please, wake up!
2: Come on!
3: Bring me in closer.
0: On screen in the control room, the view zooms in on the scene.
3: Ken and ready.
0: Finnick blows into PETA's mouth.
2: Come on, PETA.
1: Please, PETA. PETA. PETA.
0: PETA looks up blearily at Katniss.
1: Oh my God.
2: Be careful, there's a force field up there.
0: She leans down and kisses him.
1: Oh my God, you are dead. You're dead. Your heart stopped.
2: It's okay. It's working now.
0: Katniss buries her head in his shoulder.
1: Do you want to stand up?
2: Yeah.
0: He gets unsteadily to his feet and Katniss hugs him.
2: It's okay.
0: Finnick watches for a moment, then moves away. Snow's watching at home with his granddaughter.

0: The jungle stretches out along valleys and covers hills in all directions. Katniss reaches the upper branches and looks out across the vast jungle. Far below is the lake they started in. It's circular and evenly divided up by the narrow stone breakwaters. Katniss stares up at the cloudy sky. She reaches over her shoulder, draws an arrow, and fits it to the bowstring. As the arrow hits the sky, it disrupts the force field, made of a honeycomb pattern of hexagonal cells.
1: The force field. It's a dome. We're at the edge of the arena. We couldn't find any signs of fresh water.
2: It's gonna get dark soon. We'll be safe with our backs protected. We should set up camp, take turns sleeping. I can take first watch.
1: Not a chance.
2: Honey, that thing I did back there for Peter, that was called saving his life. If I wanted to kill either of you, I would have done it by now.
0: Touting his multi-pronged spear, Finnick walks away.
1: Why don't you get some rest? I'll take the first watch.
3: Just for a little bit.
0: Katniss eyes Finnick warily as he helps Mags, then settles down to keep watch. As it gets dark, Peeta's fast asleep.
2: How's Peeta?
1: It's okay, I think. Just dehydrated like the rest of us.
0: The fallen are projected on the dome, the men from Districts 5 and 6. Peeta wakes up and watches, as does Mags. Next up are both tributes from District 9, the woman from District 10, and the woman Cedar from 11. Katniss looks up and spots a parachute drifting down towards them. It lands nearby and she hurries to retrieve it. The metal canister contains a short message.
1: Drink up.
4: What is it?
1: It's from Haymitch.
0: A short metal pipe.
1: I think it's a spile.
4: A what?
0: Katniss hammers the pipe into the trunk of a tree. All gather anxiously to see what happens. Water pours out. All take turns to drink.
2: Hey, let me get a leaf.
0: Katniss lets water pour into her cupped hands and splashes her face.
2: Let me get some from this.
3: There you go.
0: Finnick collects water in a leaf and takes it to Mags. She drinks thirstily.
2: More.
0: Katniss drinks until she can drink no more.

0: Mags and Peeta wake with a start, while Katniss and Finnick look around apprehensively. Mags settles back down.
1: I count to 12.
2: Midnight?
1: For the number of districts.
0: Vicious lightning strikes some distance away. It strikes the same tree again and again.
2: Well, if you're not gonna sleep, I will.
1: Okay.
0: Katniss watches Finnick as he moves away and sits up, alert and watchful. Later, Katniss is asleep. Her head lolls and she wakes up with a start. She looks around fearfully, gets to her feet, then sits

0: Katniss reaches out towards the fog and touches it. She falls, her hand blistering badly.
1: Run! Run! The fog is poison!
2: Come on, come on, come on, come on.
0: They all get on the move, Finnick taking Mags on his back. They sprint through the nighttime jungle with the fog bank rolling in after them.

0: The fog seems to be coming from all sides, and they desperately change direction. They continue to run just ahead of the fog bank, but the deadly mist is almost surrounding them. As they head down the only clear path, Katniss trips and falls. Peeta returns to help, but the fog wafts over him, blistering his face. Katniss gets away, and Peeta follows, but collapses. Katniss drags him with her.
1: Max, please! Come on!
0: Peeta collapses again, his face a mass of white pustules. Finnick and Mags approach.
2: I can't carry him. Peeta, please, stand there. We have to go.
0: Mags kisses Finnick tenderly. She turns and walks into the fog.
3: Mags?
2: Finnick.
3: Mags!
2: Finnick!
3: Max!
2: Mags! Finnick! Finnick, we have to go. We have to get out of here. We have to go.
1: All right, come on.
0: The three move off just ahead of the poisonous clouds. Finnick and Katniss support Peeta on either side. The fog catches up with them. Writhing in agony, they tumble down a steep slope, landing in a heap at the bottom. Katniss, covered in blisters, moves rigidly. She turns over and her eyes widen in terror. The fog is rolling inexorably towards them. Katniss watches helplessly. The fog hits an invisible barrier and billows upwards as if against a high glass wall, then thins and disappears altogether. Katniss lies back, exhausted. She notices a monkey looking down at her from the tree above. It slinks away. Katniss rolls over and realizes they're next to water. She crawls painfully and plunges her hand into it. Through the pain, she realizes that the blisters have gone. She gently massages the back of her hand.
2: The water helps.
0: As the others crawl slowly and painfully to join her, Katniss immerses herself in the pool. Katniss splashes water on her neck and face, and Peeta dips his face in. Katniss and Peeta drag Finnick into the water. He shakes in agony as he heals.
4: We need our weapons.
0: Peeta gets out of the pond and walks off. In the pale light of pre-dawn, Peeta hammers the spike into a tree and collects water. Katniss washes her hands and neck in the pool and studies Finnick sadly.
4: I'm sorry about Mags.
0: Finnick avoids looking at her and washes his hands.
5: She was never gonna make it. So.
0: He glances unhappily at Katniss, then something behind her grabs his attention. He sits stock still, staring. Katniss realizes and turns around slowly, reaching behind her for an arrow.
1: What?
0: There are monkeys moving through the trees all around them. Keeping a wary eye on a creature right above him, Finnick retrieves his spear. The monkeys resemble baboons with long snouts and frizzed wiry hair. Katniss spots a path through the trees back to the lagoon they started from.
4: Peeta?
5: Yeah?
4: Walk over here slowly.
0: The roar reveals fearsome tusk-like canine teeth. The tributes back away slowly, moving into the pool as the predators close in around them. More and more fanged hunters join the pack. Katniss watches them intensely, assessing the threat with an arrow strung and ready.
4: Get to the beach.
0: Katniss flinches as the creatures get bolder and closer. She draws back her arm, taking aim at those nearest. A monkey attacks and Peeta hacks it down into the water. Another charges and Katniss shoots. She shoots again and again, selecting her targets expertly as Finnick gets busy with his spear. Peeta lashes at the beast with a machete. A huge specimen jumps on him. Peeta runs the baboon through with his blade. Katniss and Finnick fight back to back. Katniss shoots two more, then stabs one with an arrow. Finnick jabs and kicks an attacker, then whirls to deal with another. Katniss shoots at close range, then looks again to the path to the lagoon. As she turns back to the fight, a monkey jumps her, submerging her in the pool. Underwater, the monkey's savage jaws snap at her face. She tries desperately to hold it off, then it goes limp. Peeta pulls her out of the water.
3: We gotta get to the beach!
0: They sprint for the beach through tangled vegetation. Katniss and Peeta are knocked down by a monkey that then fixates on Peeta, who looks back in fear. A figure emerges from cover behind him. The predator slams the tribute to the ground and bites with its huge fangs. Peeta stabs it. Katniss repeatedly kicks an unrelenting attacker. Finnick rams his spear into it. Peeta slashes with his machete. The tribute who helped is wounded.
2: Who is that?
3: A morphling! Help me get her!
0: As Peeta and Katniss drag the woman away, Finnick covers their retreat, taking out two attackers with one blow, then running after the others. The creatures catch up with Finnick as he reaches the beach, but they stop at the edge of the jungle. Peeta and Katniss drag the dying morphling into the water. Finnick jabs his spear at the beasts, but they can't come any further.
3: Hey, it's okay. It's okay. Shh, shh, shh, shh.
0: Peeta looks up at the golden dawn sky.
3: Hey, you want to see something? Look up. Look. Look. Look at that. It's incredible, isn't it? All those colors. Don't worry about anything else. I'll be right here with you. It's okay. It's okay.
0: The woman stares up at the sky and goes limp in Peeta's arms. He lowers her gently into the water. Finnick stands on the beach, his spear at the ready, but the monkeys slink back into the jungle. Peeta looks sadly at the dead woman who saved his life and sets her adrift. A transport hovercraft descends towards the lagoon, switches on a searchlight, and lowers a metal claw to pluck the morphling out of the water. The claw opens as it is lowered, then closes around the dead woman's body.
5: She sacrificed herself for me and I don't even know her name.
4: You think she sacrificed herself?
5: Look like it.
4: That doesn't make any sense.
0: The body is hoisted into the belly of the aircraft, which turns slowly as it rises vertically. Out in the water, Finnick spears a fish. They sit on the beach to consume the raw flesh. Peeta pries open an oyster and finds a pearl in the shell.
5: For you.
0: Katniss smiles as she takes it and holds it in the palm of her hand.
4: Thank you.
0: Peeta eyes her with a coy smile. Then, all look out across the lagoon.
5: That's new.
0: There's a massive disturbance in the jungle on the other side of the lagoon. A powerful force is rumbling through the forest towards the beach. A tidal wave of water bursts out of the jungle and rolls into one segmented section of the lagoon. It breaks over the cornucopia at the hub, then spreads out across the whole lagoon, its power dissipating. By the time it reaches the trio on the beach, it merely wets their ankles. A hovercraft descends to retrieve a body from the edge of the jungle, then flies off.
6: Someone's here.
0: Katniss grabs an arrow and they all get ready for action, watching the newcomers warily. Beatty and Joanna are trying to coax Wyrus from the jungle's edge.
5: Joanna?
7: Joanna!
3: Finny!
5: Guess we have more allies.
0: Katniss hangs back, not convinced, as Peeta goes to join the others. She jogs after him, an arrow at the ready, just in case.
8: Started. I thought it was water. It turned out to be blood.
9: Tick-tock.
8: Hot, thick blood. It was coming down.
9: Tick-tock.
8: It was choking us. We were stumbling around gagging on it blind.
9: Tick-tock.
8: That's when Blight hit the force field.
9: Tick-tock. Tick-tock.
8: He wasn't much, but he was from home.
9: Tick-tock.
0: Wyrus stumbles around.
9: Tick-tock. Tick-tock.
6: What's wrong with her?
10: She's in shock.
9: Tick-tock.
10: Dehydration isn't helping. Do you have fresh water?
6: We can get some.
9: Just tick-tock, tick-tock, tick-tock.
8: Listen, stop it!
9: Hey,
8: stay off her!
9: Sit down!
8: Hey, what are you doing?
5: Hey, hey,
8: hey. I got them out for
5: it's
8: you!
5: Okay. It's okay.
8: Let me go!
6: For
8: Let
6: me?
8: Go.
6: What does that mean?
8: Let me go.
5: You do want them as allies.
8: Fine.
0: Wyrus picks herself up and smiles at Katniss.
6: Come on, let's get you cleaned up.
9: Tick-tock.
6: Tick-tock. Tick-tock, okay.
0: Katniss sits Wyrus in the shallows and washes the thick, dark blood out of her hair. Joanna stands nearby, cleaning her axe, and Beatty's kneeling over something on the beach.
6: What does Beatty have there?
11: The coil? Some kind of wire.
6: Did you get it from the cornucopia?
11: Took a knife in the back to get it.
9: Tick-tock. Tick-tock.
11: Right. I can't. Have fun with nuts.
0: Joanna waves dismissively and heads for the beach as power builds and lightning strikes the tree.
9: Tick-tock. Tick-tock. It's a clock. It's a clock. Oh my God, it's a clock. Wyrus, you're a genius. You're a genius.
0: Viewed from the air, the lines of stones dividing the lagoon are like the 12 points on a clock face.
6: This entire arena seems to be laid out like a clock, with a new threat every hour, but they stay only within their wedge. It all starts with the lightning, then the blood rain, fog, monkeys. That's the first 4 hours. At 10, that big wave hits from over there.
5: Wyrus, you're a genius.
3: But the tail points at 12.
6: That's where the lightning strikes at noon and midnight.
3: Strikes where?
6: That big tree.
0: They're gathered at the cornucopia.
3: Good.
9: Piri-di-piri, Doc. The moss ran up. One, the mouse ran down.
0: Peeta draws a circle in the black sand with the tip of his machete.
5: So 12 to 1, lightning, then 1 to 2 is blood, then fog, and then monkeys.
9: Hickory dickory dock, the dog barked at the clock, the clock struck.
6: And then 10 to 11, the wave. What about everything else? Did you guys see anything?
9: Hickory dickory dock.
11: Nothing but blood.
5: Doesn't matter. As long as you steer clear whichever sect is active, we'll be safe.
12: Yeah, relatively speaking.
0: Gloss from District 1 emerges from the water and stabs Wyrus in the neck. Katniss shoots him in his bare torso. Kashmir attacks and gets an axe in the chest from Joanna. Brutus attacks next and goes head-to-head with Finnick, who gets wounded by a knife thrown by Inobaria. Katniss can't get a clear shot. Peeta helps Finnick, and Katniss goes off after Brutus and Inobaria. Heavensby studies his 3D map of the cornucopia.
7: Change it up. Spin it.
0: The cornucopia hub starts to spin at high speed, and the tributes cling on desperately to avoid being thrown off into the churning water. Kashmir's body rolls in, and Katniss loses her grip. Joanna grabs her. Joanna holds on grimly to Katniss's hand and slams her axe into the rock. Equipment is hurled out of the cornucopia by the centrifugal force. A box hits Beatty and he tumbles backwards. Finnick grabs him. Peeta ducks as a curved blade whistles past his head and equipment cases rain down. Katniss slips out of Joanna's grasp.
7: Okay, that's enough. Let's see how they tell time now.
0: The spinning hub comes slowly to a halt. Katniss surfaces and climbs out onto a breakwater. Joanna dashes over to her, followed by Peeta.

0: You okay?
1: Katniss manages a thumbs up.
2: Let's just get what we need and get off the bloody island.
1: Peeta helps Katniss to her feet. The sun blazes down above the mountain ridge around the arena. The group gathers under a tree on the sandy beach.
3: So besides Rutus and Anabaria, who's left?
4: Maybe Chaff. Just those three.
5: They know they're outnumbered. I doubt that attack again. We're safe here on the beach.
2: So what do? We hunt them down?
0: No. Katniss, wait!
1: Katniss charges through the jungle. In a clearing, she looks up. The screams are coming from a circling bird. She shoots it down.
0: Katniss! You okay?
2: Finnick. No, it's not her!
0: Annie! Annie! Annie! Annie!
2: It's not her! It's just a Jabberjay, it's not her!
0: How do you think they got that sound? Jabberjay's copy.
1: They look around in horrified realization and the birds start to dive at them. They sprint back towards the beach with more and more birds joining the flock, swooping at their heads. Running as fast as they can, trying to bat the attacking birds away, Katniss and Finnick charge through the forest. Up ahead, Peeta signals frantically for them to stop, then Katniss runs into an invisible force field wall.
0: Stop! It's okay!
1: Katniss can't hear Peeta.
0: It's okay! They're just mutts! It's not real!
1: Katniss clutches her head, driven mad by the screams coming from the birds. On the other side of the force field, Peeta tries his best to calm her.
0: It's okay! They're gone! The hour's gone! The hour's up! It's all right! Prem, it's okay. It's okay.
2: Are you okay?
0: It's not good.
5: Yeah, fine.
0: It's okay. Okay, they won't touch Prem. Right?
1: Katniss nods numbly.
2: Your fiancé's right. The whole country loves your sister. If they tortured her or did anything to her, forget the districts. There would be riots in the damn capital.
1: Katniss is completely stunned.
6: Hey, how does that sound, Snow? What if we set your backyard on fire? You know, you can't put everybody in here!
1: They all stare at Joanna.
7: What? You can't hurt me. There's no one left that I love. I'll get you some water.
1: Joanna wanders off, slashing idly at the foliage. Finnick, still in shock from the bird attack, leads the way back to the beach. Walks down to the water's edge and sits in the shallows with his back to the rest. Katniss flinches as Joanna comes up behind her and with a wry smile offers her water.
7: Thank you.
1: Peeta, Beedi, Katniss, and Joanna sit idly on the sand under the shade of trees at the top of the beach. They watch Finnick and Katniss turns to Joanna.
3: Who's Annie?
8: Annie Cresta, the girl Max volunteered for. She won like 4 years, 5 years ago.
3: Is she the one that went a little...
8: Mm-hmm.
1: Joanna's lost in thought.
8: Love is weird.
5: I have a plan.
1: Katniss turns her attention to Beedi.
6: Finnick!
5: I have a plan.
1: He adjusts his glasses as the others gather around.
5: Where are the careers feel safest? The jungle?
2: Jungle's a nightmare.
4: Probably here on the beach.
5: Then why are they not here?
2: Because we are. We claimed it.
5: And if we left, they would come.
4: Or stay hidden in a tree line.
5: Which in just over 4 hours will be soaked with water from the 10 o'clock wave. What happens at midnight?
3: Lightning strikes that tree.
5: Here's what I propose. We leave the beach at dusk. We head to the lightning tree. That should draw them back to the beach. Prior to midnight, we then run this wire from the tree to the water. Anyone in the water or on the damp sand will be electrocuted.
1: Peeta picks up some sand.
2: How do we know the wire's not going to burn up?
5: Because I invented it. I assure you, it won't burn up.
1: They consider the plan, and Joanna shrugs, why not, to Finnick.
8: Well, it's better than hunting him down.
3: Yeah, why not? If it fails, no harm done anyway, right?
4: All right, I say we try it.
9: So what can we do to help? Keep me alive for the next 6 hours? That would be extremely helpful.
1: Heavensby watches the feed and frowns. Finnick practices with his trident spear in the shallows as Beatty chats to Joanna. Katniss is with Peeta.
3: I think we need to go.
4: His plan's gonna work.
3: I think so too. Once the careers are dead, we both know what happens next. I don't want to be the one that shoots first.
4: What if they don't either? What if all of us refuse to shoot first?
3: We might still end up dead.
4: Maybe not. I mean, worked for us last time.
3: They're not gonna make that same mistake again. You know and I know there's only one person walking out of here, and it's gonna be one of us.
4: The careers are still out there. We should stick with these guys till midnight, and if we hear a cannon, we go.
1: Katniss considers the point, looks past Peeta towards Beatty and Joanna, and nods in reluctant agreement.
4: Katniss, I don't know what kind of deals you made with Haymitch, but he made me promises too.
1: Peeta takes off the gold pendant that Effie gave him and studies it.
4: If you die, and I live, I'd have nothing. Nobody else that I care about.
3: Peeta.
4: It's different for you. Your family needs you.
1: He hands Katniss the pendant. It opens up to reveal three photos of Katniss's mother, Gale, and Prim.
4: You have to live. For them.
1: Close to tears, Katniss stares at the photos, then looks sadly at Peeta.
3: What about you?
1: Peeta just grins.
4: Nobody needs me.
3: I do. I need you.
1: Katniss leans forward and kisses him. With the water lapping in the background, Peeta cradles Katniss's face in his hands, and they kiss with genuine passion. They sit, gently resting their foreheads together. Joanna's axe dangles loosely in her hand, and Beatty is sitting on his reel of wire.
10: She is preparing to fight.
11: That's our girl.
1: Snow is with Heavensby in the Game Maker's office.
10: This is what you predicted.
1: Heavensby smiles and nods in acknowledgement.
10: Moves and countermoves.
11: Indeed.
1: Heavensby, his back to Snow, gets up from the large glass table.
11: We'll toast when it's done. In the meantime, make yourself comfortable.
1: Heavensby gestures towards the screen, smiles confidently, and leaves. The tributes make their way through the nighttime jungle, moving through the trees and clambering over boulders as they climb towards the lightning tree. Kashmir's picture is projected in the sky, then gloss and wirus. Beatty lifts up his glasses to see her better. Mag's photo is next, then the female tribute from 5, and the female morphling from District 6. The male from District 7 and Chaff from District 11 complete the images of the fallen. The group looks away and continues on solemnly.

0: The lightning tree looms against the night sky in front of the group. Beatty studies it thoughtfully.
1: Minimal charring. It's impressive, conductor. Let's get started. Typically, a lightning strike contains 5 billion joules of energy.
0: He wraps wire around the base of the tree.
1: We don't want to be anywhere in the vicinity when this hits. You two girls go together now. Take this. Unspool it carefully. Make sure the entire coil is in the water, you understand? Then head to the tree at the 2 o'clock sector. We'll meet you there.
2: I'm gonna go with him as a guard.
1: No. You're staying here to protect me. And the tree.
2: No, I need to go with her.
1: There are two careers out there. I need two guards.
2: Finnick can protect you just fine on his own.
3: Yeah, why can't Finnick and Joanna stay with you and Peter and I will take the coil?
1: You all agreed to keep me alive till midnight, correct?
4: It's his plan. We all agreed to it.
5: Is there a problem here?
1: Excellent question.
0: Beatty peers at Katniss.
6: No. There's no problem.
0: Katniss walks over to Peeta and kisses him.
6: I'll see you at midnight.
4: All right, let's go.
0: Katniss and Joanna walk off, unspooling the wire as they go. Katniss looks back over her shoulder at Peeta. He watches her with a frown. The girls make their way back to the beach, maneuvering down rocks among the trees. Joanna hands Katniss her bow as she climbs down with the spool.
7: Come on. I want to put as much distance between me and this beach as possible. Frying is not how I want to go.
6: There's something.
0: The wire goes taut. Katniss frowns, then it snaps. She reaches for an arrow and Brutus appears among the rocks. Joanna bashes Katniss round the back of the head with the wire reel and Katniss goes down. Joanna turns Katniss over and cuts her forearm with a knife.
8: Stay down.
0: Joanna hurls her axe at Brutus and misses, then runs off.
6: Come on.
0: Ignoring Katniss, Inabaria and Brutus head off after Joanna. Katniss sits up groggily with blood on her neck and arm.
9: Joanna, where are you?
0: Katniss backs into a hollow at the bottom of the slope. Finnick passes above without seeing her.
9: Joanna!
6: Peeta.
0: Katniss emerges from hiding with her bow in her hand and clambers over gnarled roots back up towards the lightning tree. She finds the coil of wire, looks around, but there doesn't seem to be anybody near the tree. As Katniss jogs towards the tree, an explosion of sparks erupts. A body flies through the air and the perimeter grid shimmers. Beatty lies on the ground, twitching. Katniss picks up a makeshift spear with wire wrapped around it. She glances around at the dark woods and listens.
8: Peeta!
0: Katniss hurries off and hears someone approaching.
8: Peeta!
0: Katniss looks around fearfully, then spots a figure getting closer. She crouches down, putting an arrow to her bow and draws, ready to shoot.
9: Katniss, where are you?
0: Finnick can't see her in the darkness. Watching on screen, Snow gets to his feet and grins.
10: Let it fly, Miss Everdeen. Let it fly.
0: Grimacing in fear and uncertainty, Katniss keeps the bow drawn as Finnick finally spots her.
2: Katniss.
0: He spreads his arms, showing he's not going to attack.
2: Remember who the real enemy is.
0: Katniss slowly relaxes the bowstring and lowers her weapon. Snow stares coldly at the screen as Katniss and Finnick hold their positions, then look up as the electrical storm clouds gather in a swirling spiral. Katniss glances at the wire-wrapped spear, then up at the clouds. A thought strikes her.
2: Katniss, get away from that tree!
0: She wraps wire around an arrow and gets to her feet.
2: Katniss, get away from that tree!
0: Snow watches on screen as she draws back her arm. She lets fly as the lightning strikes the tree and she's hurled through the air. The electricity passes through the wire and the arrow hits the dome. In an expanding ring of sparks, the sky roof shorts out and goes dark. Snow's screen goes blank and he stares in disbelief.
10: It's not possible. Heavens be! Plutarch, heavens be!
0: Snow goes to a viewing window in time to see the game's control center shutting down.
7: Sir, we've lost power.
0: Snow stares in wide-eyed shock. Katniss lies on the forest floor, not moving, then her eyes blink open. Several of the hexagonal planks of the arena roof give way, and tangled cables, girders, and lights sag into the hole. Sunlight filters in, illuminating Katniss's prone figure. Small fires burn in the undergrowth all around her. Katniss blinks blearily and tries to smile as tangled metal debris drops from the collapsing roof. It plunges through the jungle canopy, landing all around her. Katniss doesn't even flinch. Hot blasts from the crashing debris wash over Katniss. An aircraft descends through the expanding hole in the roof, and a grab is lowered, getting seemingly larger as it descends towards her. Katniss's limp body is lifted up through flames and falling steel.

Katniss blinks slowly, then her head lolls to one side as explosions tear through the jungle below and the transport is silhouetted against the sun above. Katniss wakes with a start, an oxygen mask clamped over her face. She removes it and looks to her left. Beatty is unconscious on a thin mat beside her. They're alone in the passenger compartment of the transport, with metal frame seats lining both sides of the fuselage. Katniss removes an IV line from her arm and gets slowly to her feet.

0: Katniss creeps along the aisle of the compartment and takes a hypodermic syringe from an open medical kit. She approaches a frosted glass partition with a door in the middle.
1: She's gonna lose it when she finds out about the boy.
2: She'll still cooperate, Don.
1: Without Peter, there's no guarantee.
3: Just tell her when.
0: The door slides open to reveal Heavensby, Finnick, and Haymitch.
4: Morning, sweetheart.
0: Katniss lunges at Haymitch with the needle, but he grabs her arm and shoves her back against the partition.
5: What are you doing with them?
6: You and a syringe against the Capitol.
4: See, this is why no one lets you make the plans.
5: What the hell are you doing in
3: here? Stop. Just listen.
6: We couldn't tell you. With Snow watching, it was too risky. Better for you to know nothing.
0: Katniss pushes Haymitch away.
5: Where's Peeta?
2: Katniss, you have been our mission from the beginning. The plan was always to get you out. Half the tributes were in on it. This is the revolution. And you are the Mockingjay. And we're on our way to District 13 right now.
5: 13?
2: 13, yes.
5: Where's Peeta?
7: He still has his tracker in his arm. Joanna cut yours out.
5: Where is he?
6: In the Capitol.
7: They got him and Joanna.
5: You son of a bitch! Son of a bitch! You promised me that you would send him over me! You promised me! You're a liar! You're a liar!
0: Katniss collapses and goes limp from a shot Heavensby gave her as she struggled with Haymitch. Katniss is in a hospital bed with Gale perched on the edge beside her. Her eyes flicker as she tries to focus.
8: Hey, Katniss. You're okay. You've just been asleep for a few days.
5: Are we home?
0: Gale considers her unhappily, and she returns a worried frown.
5: Gale? Where's Prim?
8: She's alive. Saw your mother and got him out in time.
5: Got them out?
8: After the games, they sent in hovercrafts. And they started dropping firebombs.
0: Katniss's eyes glaze with tears.
5: They're not in 12?
8: There is no District 12. It's all gone.
0: The news overwhelms her, and Katniss can't hold back her tears. She begins to weep, but other emotions take over. Her features relax into a stare of cold, calm hate. Fire blazes in the form of the Mockingjay symbol, the bird in a circle with an arrow crossing at the bottom. The arrow dissolves and the bird shifts as if in flight, side on to the flaming circle, then with its back to the flames, wings spread wide. The Hunger Games. Catching Fire. 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Screenplay by Simon Beaufoy and Michael De Bruyn. 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Executive producers Suzanne Collins, Louise Rosner-Meyer, Joe Drake, Allison Schirmer. 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Music supervisor, Alexandra Patsavas. Jennifer Lawrence. Josh Hutcherson. Liam Hemsworth. Woody Harrelson. Elizabeth Banks. Lenny Kravitz. Philip Seymour Hoffman. Jeffrey Wright. With Stanley Tucci and Donald Sutherland. Toby Jones, Willow Shields, Sam Claflin, Lynn Cohen, Jenna Malone, Amanda Plummer. 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Cast: Jennifer Lawrence as Katniss Everdeen, Liam Hemsworth as Gale Hawthorne, Jack Quaid as Marvel, Taylor St. Clair as Ripper, Sandra Lafferty as Greasy Say, Woody Harrelson as Haymitch Abernathy, 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Norris, Paul O'Connor, Noon Orsatti, Jane Oshida, Jay Pearson, Ian Quinn, George L. 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Thomas, Ashley Ray Trisler, Jay Tyroff, Will Wagner, Greg Watkiss, Mike Yon, Wendy Ying. 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First assistant B camera, Mark Spath, Lee Blazingame. Second assistant B camera, Hugh Bracelton. First assistant C camera, Joe Ponticelli. Second assistant C camera, Brandon Ponticelli, Warren Brace. 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Post-production assistants, Billy Peek, Jim Butts. Post-production supervisor, Jeffrey Harlecker. Post-production coordinator, Jason Miller. Visual effects coordinators, Kevin McAllister, Vanessa Joyce. Data wrangler, Joe Wemeyer. Atlas, written by Guy Berryman, Johnny Buckland, Will Champion, and Chris Martin, performed by Coldplay. Coldplay appears courtesy of Parlophone Records Limited. Silhouettes, written and performed by Of Monsters and Men, courtesy of Republic Records, under license from Universal Music Enterprises. Gale Song, written by Jeremy Caleb Freites, Wesley Schultz, Nayla Pekarek, performed by The Lumineers. Who We Are, written by Daniel Reynolds, Daniel Sermon, Ben McKee, Joshua Mosser, and Alexander Grant, performed by Imagine Dragons, courtesy of Kid in a Corner Interscope Records, under license from Universal Music Enterprises. Special thanks to, this project was completed with assistance from the Georgia Film, Music, and Digital Entertainment Office, a division of the Georgia Department of Economic Development, filmed on 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Pierce Law Group, LLP, David Albert Pierce, Esquire, Anthony J. Hanna, Esquire, Adidas, with thanks to Alexander McQueen, CoverGirl, Dana Schneider Jewelry, Eddie Borgo, clothes provided by Jean-Paul Gaultier, Jun J, La Mer, MAC Cosmetics, Makeup Forever, Monterey Bay National Marine Sanctuary, Natura Beast, Paul Mitchell Atlanta, Wedding Gown Made by Tex Saverio, Top Styler by InStyler, Urban Decay. American Humane Association monitored the animal action. No animals were harmed. Copyright 2013 Lionsgate Films, Inc., all rights reserved. The persons and events in this motion picture are fictitious. Any similarity to actual persons or events is unintentional. This motion picture is protected under laws of the United States and other countries. Unauthorized duplication, distribution, or exhibition may result in civil liability and criminal prosecution. The Hunger Games, Catching Fire. This film has been described by Deluxe with funding by Lionsgate Films Incorporated, written by Roland Byrne. Voice by Tansy Alexander. 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
9: Letters pop out from a white background, then turn red. Netflix. A Netflix original series. Winston looks up, intense. A boy stands across from Winston and stares back at him, wide-eyed. A basketball is tossed between them. In the gymnasium, two teams of Degrassi students play. Winston sinks a shot. Zoe and Tristan stand to the side.
10: Gotta hand it to you, Tris. Mandatory intramurals are a slam dunk. Everyone seems to love them.
11: Come on, guys.
12: Only 30 more seconds.
13: We might get through this whole game without playing once.
14: Your no eye contact plan is genius. Safety totally maximized.
9: Hunter and two friends sit on the bench. Zoe hits a player in the face with the ball.
10: Nerd down! Someone help him off!
9: The player cups his nose and walks to Hunter.
15: Is it broken? Do I need surgery?
10: Hunter, you're in!
13: I'm helping BJ off.
10: Quit stalling.
9: Hunter trots onto the court. Zoe passes him the ball, then runs to a new position to escape a defender and waves her arms at Hunter. He looks around the court. His friends on the bench stand. Wide-eyed, Hunter turns to the net. He lobs the ball underhand from between his knees. His friends watch it fly through the air. It goes into the net.
13: Yes!
9: The other team laughs.
16: You're such a noob. Scored, numbnuts.
10: On your own net.
9: Zoe walks by him with a scowl. Hunter stares up at the net unblinking, and his mouth hangs open. Photos and videos of the diverse group of Degrassi teens appear in blocks, then within text messages and phone apps. The title appears on a social media page next to a photo of all the teens together. Degrassi, next class. The quote below reads, "I know I can make it through." Words appear, hashtag yes means yes. Starring Amir Bagaria, Jamie Block, Chelsea Clark, Anna Golia, Nikki Gold, Ricardo Hoyos. In the school hall, Zig tosses a piece of candy at Maya, who tries to catch it in her mouth.
11: Ah! Okay, you need to take lessons from Hunter. Oh!
14: No, I just need to shoot from closer like this.
9: Jonah walks up.
12: Hey, mind if I steal your girlfriend?
14: Actually, we're in the middle.
12: I wrote a bridge to that new song we were working on last night. The fingering is gonna blow your mind.
11: I have to listen to this. We'll see you later, okay?
9: Maya and Jonah stand against a wall, each wearing one earbud. Tiny sits beside Zig as he watches them.
12: She might make music with him, but she makes sweet music with you. I mean sex.
14: Yeah, thanks. But we're not.
12: But you have.
14: Yeah, once. I don't know, I keep trying to talk to her about it, but...
12: Talking is for boys. Doing is for boyfriends.
14: Now, see, is that really necessary?
9: Jonah touches her.
12: You know how female harp seals pick a new mate every year?
14: Why would I know that?
12: Before they choose, they have relations with several potential suitors.
14: So are you saying that Maya's sleeping with Jonah?
12: Not yet.
14: But she might.
12: You gotta man up.
9: In Mr. Mitchell's English class, Winston sits next to Miles.
17: All right, guys, today we begin one of Shakespeare's great tragedies. Hamlet.
18: Your mom seriously forgiving your dad for cheating on her?
19: Yeah, and for treating me like trash.
18: What did the twins say?
19: Hunter's happy. Frankie's a 15-year-old girl.
18: And maybe they think he's changed.
19: People don't change.
20: I missed what Mr. M said about iambic pentameter.
18: Complicated way of saying simple things. The end.
9: The dark-haired girl turns back to the front.
19: And now my dad's coming over for dinner.
18: At least he's not moving in.
19: Yet. One dinner leads to another.
20: Could you please keep quiet?
9: Winston mimes, zipping his mouth closed.
19: The 6 months he's been gone have been the best of my life.
18: Look, just tell your mom that you're not ready.
9: She cuts a piece of hair.
20: Do you mind holding these?
9: She hands Miles a pair of scissors.
21: Now, Shakespeare places emphasis on certain... Yes, that's me.
11: Miles cut my hair.
12: Oh, no, I didn't.
11: Then what are you doing with those scissors?
9: Miles holds them, wide-eyed.
21: Charming, Miles. The attention it is.
9: Miles' mom, Frankie, Hunter, and a man in a suit sit around a table full of food in their backyard.
22: I am so hungry. Why do we have to starve because Miles is chronically late?
23: Is it too much to ask for family dinner with the whole family?
14: While we're waiting, do you think you guys could sign this? It's so I can get out of intramural death camp?
22: He means intramural sports.
24: You can't run away from your problems, Hunter.
14: They gift me.
24: What?
22: It's getting reposted like crazy.
9: Frankie shows the gif of Hunter at the game. It reads, dumb luck minus the luck.
24: This is what you're all worked up about?
23: See? Oh, you look so handsome.
14: I refuse to be embarrassed again.
24: Then get your sister to teach you a killer free throw.
14: More basketball is literally the opposite of what I want right now. Why would I do something that makes me feel like crap?
22: You really missed the point of intramurals.
14: No, I get it. It's supposed to make us better at teamwork, but I already get that through playing video games.
22: Okay, well, until there's intramural video gaming, you're gonna have to figure something out.
9: Hunter pauses, then looks up with a smile. At a cafe, Zig sits at a table and looks around. Tiny enters and joins him at the table. He sets a white plastic bag down and pushes it towards Zig.
25: This is your plan. A shopping spree.
26: Patience, grasshopper. No soldier enters battle without armor.
27: Whoa! Dude, we're in a restaurant, man! You could have just told me you had condoms.
26: All right.
27: Why did you get so many?
26: Pick one.
9: Tiny dumps several boxes of condoms onto the table. Zig picks one labeled XL.
26: You know they slide off if they're too loose, right?

0: this love cruise. Hop on board.
1: What?
2: You want this to happen, right?
1: Yes.
2: And just remember, she's dating you. It's gotta be worth something.
3: Zig leans on his hand.
1: You know what? You're right. Yeah. Not so bad. You know what? Here goes.
3: Zig stands.
1: Wish me luck.
3: He takes the box of condoms. Walking into his backyard, Miles spots his parents standing close.
4: Thank you. Dinner was perfect.
5: Almost perfect. Thank you for gracing us with your presence.
6: Yeah, you missed one heck of a pot roast.
7: Well, I'll be sure to have my own roast in your honor later.
4: I know. I know I've let you down. But I want to earn back your trust. I do.
3: Miles glares at his dad.
4: I am going around.
3: As Mr. Hollingsworth leaves, he touches Miles on the shoulder. When he's gone, Mrs. Hollingsworth looks at her son.
5: He wants us to be a happy family again.
8: Mom, when were we ever a happy family? Was it when he cheated on you or when he used me as his punching bag?
5: You always bring up the past.
8: That was 6 months ago.
5: He's going to therapy. He's taking anger management classes. Your brother and sister gave him a second chance. Why can't you?
8: Because whenever he's around me, Mom, I feel like I can't breathe.
5: Okay.
8: Don't let him back, okay?
5: I'm not. At least not yet.
8: No, not ever. Don't let him back.
3: He looks into her eyes.
5: I'm planning another family dinner. And I would love it if you would be there. So you could see how much he's changed.
8: Do I have a choice?
5: Not if you care about our family.
3: Mrs. Hollingsworth walks past Miles toward the house. He stares straight forward. In her living room, Maya writes in a notebook while looking at a textbook. Zig reclines across the couch from her, a textbook open on his lap. She catches him staring at her.
9: Shouldn't you be studying equations instead of my face?
10: Actually, I was studying your lips. Your beautiful, beautiful lips.
9: What do you want?
3: He closes his book.
10: To take a break.
3: He moves next to her.
10: With you?
9: I wish, but... I spent so much time working that song with Jonah.
10: Oh, come on. Wouldn't you rather take a ride on this love boat? Hmm?
3: He kisses her neck and she smiles, then turns to kiss him on the mouth.
9: I really do have to do algebra though.
10: Oh, come on. You can do it later.
9: I have to do music later.
10: We can make music now.
9: Oh, my.
3: He pulls her so she's sitting on top of him.
9: Okay.
10: Come on.
9: Sing. Kate, I'm getting off.
10: No, Maya, come on.
9: Let go.
10: What? It's okay.
9: Stop.
10: What?
9: Stop, Zig. Stop.
3: She elbows him.
9: Oh, my God. Are you okay?
10: Yeah, I'm fine.
3: He clutches his eye.
10: Yeah,
9: I'm just really busy and I have a lot to do.
10: No,
9: I mean, you understand, right?
10: No. I'm just gonna go. Okay.
3: He puts on his shoes and walks to the door. He pauses in the hallway and puts his hand to the back of his head, his brow furrowed. He leaves. At school, Hunter stands in the doorway of the student council room, where Tristan works on a laptop, Zoe poised behind him.
11: Mr. President, could I have a minute?
12: Exactly one.
11: Oh, better talk fast.
3: Zoe crosses her arms as Hunter stands before them.
11: Forcing people to play sports is stupid, and it sucks in arts.
12: Good start.
11: Let him finish. We need a gamer club. It's not a joke. Millions of people play MOBAs every day.
13: And MOBAs is a game?
11: It's a type of game, multiplayer online battle arena. Some colleges offer sports scholarships for it.
12: Finger quotes around sports.
11: It's esports.
13: So you want to replace sports with slouching in front of a computer?
11: I want to replace getting mocked with something I'm actually good at.
12: Hit the gym like a normal person.
11: You promised to make Degrassi a place for everyone. Are you going to fix it or are you going to keep being a stupid liar?
12: Minutes up.
3: Tristan and Zoe stare at him. Hunter hangs his head and walks out. Zig enters a classroom, rubbing his eye. Tiny rushes in and sits next to him.
14: So, how'd it go?
15: Operation Get Some was a total bust.
14: What?
15: I don't know, man. I tried to be assertive, but I think Mai might be done with me.
3: Grace sits near them.
16: Or maybe she doesn't want to be raped.
14: Whoa, what? Nobody did that.
16: What do you

0: call forcing someone to have sex.
1: Grace, she's my girlfriend.
0: That doesn't make it not rape.
1: Hey, stop using the R word, please. This wasn't their first time, Grace.
0: So what? Boner once and suddenly you get an Alexis pass?
1: So you're supposed to ask for every little thing?
0: Yeah, idiot. That's how consent works.
2: Zig looks at her.
0: You know that thing you're supposed to get before you climb on top of some poor, unsuspecting girl?
1: Mood killer.
0: I'm about to be a serial killer.
1: He was just trying to score a home run.
0: So Maya's like the opposing team?
1: Okay, Grace, I didn't do anything wrong, okay? I just don't want Maya to break up with me.
2: Zig looks at his phone. A text from Maya reads, "Can you come over after school?"
0: Funny how things work out, huh?
2: Zig looks up, his forehead wrinkled. In the hall, Miles and Winston come down the stairs amongst other students.
3: My mom thinks I'm a bad guy.
4: Yeah, my mom thinks I'm a bad cook. Sorry, your problem's bigger.
2: They spot Esme at her locker.
3: No, my problem's standing over there.
2: Miles and Winston stride over to her.
5: Oh, you came to thank me. How sweet.
3: Thank you. For what?
5: For getting you out of that dinner you were complaining about.
4: With a detention.
5: I believe in solving problems, not whining about them.
3: Don't act like you did me a favor.
5: You're the only one who thinks your dad isn't to be trusted. So find proof.
3: Yeah, because it's that easy.
5: Criminals get careless. If your dad's a bad guy, there's evidence.
4: So, what's your brilliant plan? Break into Mr. H's apartment?
5: Of course not.
2: She shifts her eyes to Miles with a smile.
5: But I assume his son can get a key?
2: Miles looks at her and shakes his head. In the greenhouse, Hunter has his hand on a table and holds a hammer out to his red-haired friend.
6: Break my finger.
7: Said no one ever.
6: They can't force me to do intramurals with a broken bone.
7: But that's your hand. How will you game?
6: That's tomorrow Hunter's problem.
7: So the gamer club's a no-go?
6: Tristan's never heard of MOBAs. He didn't take me seriously.
2: He extends the hammer forward. She takes it.
7: Are you sure about this?
6: One day losers like Tristan and Zoe will be working for me, but right now this is the only way.
2: She smiles sweetly at him.
6: Should I get a pencil to bite on before?
2: She slams the hammer down. At her house, Maya pauses at the living room. She lets Zig in the front door.
4: Okay, look, I know why you called me here and I just...
2: A woman in the living room.
8: Zig, I'm glad you're here.
9: My mom wants to talk to us. And will you please tell me what this is about?
8: Okay.
2: Zig and Maya sit down.
8: Here goes. So, I know I can't stop you from having sex.
9: Whoa, Mom, we're not having sex, okay?
8: Then why did I find these?
9: I don't know. Those aren't ours. I have no idea where those came from. Tell her, Zig.
2: Zig stares at the box of condoms.
8: Oh, my God.
9: Seriously?
1: Well, I wanted to be prepared.
8: You two need to be on the same page. So take birth control, for example. I mean, these are great, but Zig, did you know that Maya is not on the pill?
9: Mom!
4: No, I didn't.
8: What about STIs? When was the last time that you were tested?
4: Never.
8: What do you mean, never?
1: I've only had sex with you, Maya.
8: So you two have had sex?
1: Oh, God.
8: Look, you don't need to tell me. But if you two can't even talk about sex, should you really be doing it?
2: The two teens stare at the floor, fidgeting awkwardly. Miles and Esme enter a luxury condo.
0: Nice place.
3: Maybe this is a bad idea.
0: It's slightly too late for that.
2: He checks in a door. She walks toward the large window.
3: Why are you even helping me?
0: New here. I need friends. And I know what it's like to have someone in your life you'd rather not.
2: She turns back toward Miles.
0: Where's this computer?
3: I don't know. I've never been in my dad's condo before.
2: Esme moves to a cabinet near the entrance. She opens the door, then swings it closed.
3: Even if we find his computer, how will we get in?
0: Found it.
3: Oh, okay. Well, I've tried all the usual passwords before. Family, pet.
0: What's your middle name?
2: She opens the laptop.
3: David, but I really doubt that's it.
0: I'm in. Oh, people are dumb.
2: She walks back into the living room, and Miles starts looking at his dad's emails.
3: Okay. Here's an email to Andrea. This is the woman that my dad was having an affair with.
2: Esme comes back over and looks at the laptop with Miles.
3: He asked her to stay away from him so we could fix things at home.
2: He shuts the laptop.
0: I thought you said your dad was in a transit meeting.
2: Miles peers into the other room.
3: Yeah.
2: He points at a closet and they hide in it. The nearby front door opens and a cleaning woman comes in with her supplies. In the closet, Esme and Miles stand close together.
3: I'm gonna get caught by the cleaning lady.
5: Shut up, you were so bad at crimes.
3: Mom's gonna blame me for this like she does for everything else.
2: She clamps her hand over his mouth.
3: My dad will probably be moved back in by the end of the weekend.
2: Esme grabs Miles and kisses him.
3: What are you doing?
5: Like I said, I need friends.
2: They stare at each other a moment, then kiss passionately. In an empty classroom, Maya and Jonah sit on desks, their knees almost touching.
9: And then here we've cut the reverb.
10: Mm-hmm. You can even add like an ambient thing.
2: Zig enters, and Maya and Jonah turn to look at him. She looks away as he walks over to them.
4: Can we talk?
10: Okay, why don't you just text me when you're done with this?
2: Jonah picks up his bag and walks out past Zig. Maya stands and faces Zig.
4: Dumping me would be a huge mistake.
9: What is going on with you?
2: He takes off his backpack and sits down.
4: Did you stop loving me?
9: Of course I love you. I can love you and not want to, you know.
4: How can you want to and then not want to?
9: Who says I don't want to? Sometimes at night when I think of you, I just want to. I'm really worried it's going to be weird again.
4: Well, if we're not doing it, doesn't that mean we're going to break up?
9: Why would it? Are you going to break up with me if we don't have sex?
4: No, of course not.
9: Then why would you think that?
4: Because every time I try to bring it up, you make excuses.
9: Because I'm scared, Zig. What if I say yes and then I change my mind?
4: Then we'll stop. I never want to feel like I'm forcing you.
2: He looks into her eyes. She nods.
9: So we should just keep talking?
4: It sounds like somewhere to start.
2: Hunter enters the gym with Vijay and his red-haired friend. He wears a splint on his finger.
11: Did it hurt?
12: Definitely cried like it hurt.
13: No pain, no gain.
11: So for 2 hours of pain, you got a month off of intramurals? Sweet ROI.
14: We need to talk.
15: Hi, Tristan. I voted for you.
14: Council discussed your proposal, and you're right. Sports shouldn't be the only intramural option.
16: You're messing with me.
14: Of course not. Congratulations. Gamer Club is approved.
16: No one's ever taken my idea seriously before.
14: Well, I can't imagine why.
2: Tristan walks away.
12: Dude, you did it.
16: You got our own team.
2: They high five. He winces.
12: You make the cut.
2: Outside school, Miles paces in front of Winston.
17: Wait, so you guys made out?
10: Listen, you're missing the point. That email, was it real? Can my dad change?
17: Those are tough questions. How far did you guys go?
10: You're obsessed, okay?
17: Why aren't you? I mean, you are so fixated on your dad, you can't even enjoy a spontaneous closet makeup.
10: Tell me how and I'll do it. Anything to survive this stupid dinner.
17: I don't know, man. Just let go.
18: How are you holding up?
17: Hi, Esme. Maybe we can grab a coffee sometime or commit a sexy felony.
2: Esme smiles and shoos him away. She steps close to Miles.
18: You told him we made out?
2: Miles shrugs.
18: What's a girl gotta do to put a smile on your face?
10: Convince my mom to dump my dad?
18: There are always going to be people in your life who upset you.
2: She leads him to a picnic table and they sit down.
10: So I just get to feel like crap forever then?
18: Don't give them that power. Find a way to control your feelings. Here are my happy pills.
16: Mom's waiting in the car. Don't want to be late for dad.
10: Yeah, I'll meet you there.
2: Hunter walks off.
18: Take two and call me in the morning. Or don't. Whatever.
2: Esme kisses him on the cheek and walks back towards school. Miles opens the prescription bottle she handed him. He pours pills into his hand and pops them into his mouth, throwing his head back. In her bedroom, Zig and Maya sit on the floor. She works on a laptop and he writes in a notebook.
9: I just wrote a chord progression into my English essay. My brain is officially fried.
2: Zig looks up and watches her.
4: Hey, can I ask you something?
9: Mm-hmm.
2: She doesn't look up.
4: Could I come sit next to you?
2: She looks over at him.
9: Sure.
2: He puts down his notebook and crawls over to her. They sit side by side near the end of her bed.
9: Do you want me to close my laptop?
14: Or I could. Whatever.
2: She closes her laptop, then slides it onto a chest at the end of the bed. She sits facing Zig, her hands between her knees.
14: Can I kiss your neck?
9: Okay.
2: Leaning in, Zig pushes her long blonde hair over her shoulder and removes her glasses. He holds her and kisses her neck. Maya leans in and places her hand gently on his arm.
14: May I remove your shirt?
9: Can I remove yours?
14: Yes. I mean, sure.
2: She lifts her arms, and Zig pulls her shirt off over her head, revealing her pink bra. She takes off Zig's shirt.
14: This is weird, isn't it?
9: A little, yeah.
14: Should we stop?
9: No.
2: She leans back on the floor and helps as Zig pulls off her pants. They smile and kiss.
9: Oh, can we just have sex?
14: Yes.
2: Zig lifts her off the floor and carries her to the bed. He lays her down and climbs on top of her. Fade to black. Opening credits continue. Erin Kasam, Andre Kim, Lyle Latow, Spencer McPherson, Eric Osborne, Dante Scott,
13: up
2: Olivia
13: next.
2: Scrivens,
13: not
2: Sarah
13: okay.
2: Waysglass, Richard
13: Sexist
2: Walters,
13: dicks get Maya riled up at her Vans first gig. Tristan tries
2: directed
13: to move on.
2: Stephen
13: Shay
2: Brogan.
13: Allows fear to get in the way of accepting an invitation.
2: And no reference is intended to any actual person. The name and Mark Degrassi and associated names and marks pop out from a white background, then turn red. Netflix. A Netflix original series. Behind a school bus, Jonah and Grace feverishly make out.
19: He's gonna catch us. We gotta lift this over the break.
20: Break's over.
21: Oh my gosh, you are bossy.
20: Zoe asked where I was last night. I was shopping.
21: Yeah, like anyone's gonna believe that.
2: Grace smirks as he walks off. She takes a moment, collecting herself, then steps away from the bus. Behind her, Zig, Esme, and Tiny approach.
22: Well, looky who I
23: am. Less talking, more carrying me. Go, horsey!
2: Zig carries Esme on his back.
24: Hey, I didn't see you all break. You get up to anything?
20: Nothing at all.
2: Tiny wraps an arm around Grace, then stops. He looks at her neck.
24: Is that a hickey?
2: The others gape at her.
22: Oh, what a glorious day. Who is he?
20: Nope, not doing this.
23: First day back and already an illicit affair.
20: So Tiny, where's Shay?
24: Training for track and field. My girl's trying to get scouted.
21: Don't change the subject.
20: Whoa, look who's back.
2: She heads toward Miles and Jonah, who stand with Tristan.
20: Tris, you're back.
25: Just one class today for now, but he's getting better every day.
26: Sweet vampire bite.
2: She shies.
26: Oh, you got a hickey. I gave you that. Is he handsome?
20: He's hideous.
22: Oh, come on. Just tell us who it is.
2: Zoe joins them, holding a stack of flyers and grinning. Grace embraces her. Pulling away, Zoe grabs Grace's chin and turns it to check out the hickey.
23: Is that a rookie mark?
20: Come on.
26: Okay, what's this? Huh?
2: Jonah grabs a flyer.
23: We're having a fun fair tomorrow.
27: Bouncy castles, cotton candy, I'm in.
2: Winston and Goldie join.
28: And we get the whole afternoon off.
25: Not that I'm complaining, but didn't we just come back from break?
23: The admin wanted to make sure we start off the semester as stress-free as possible.
2: The group looks at Esme.
29: It's a suicide fair. What? Admin clearly thinks that a few carnival games will stop everyone's depression.
22: You're a little out of bounds.
29: Maybe you're out of bounds. What if bouncy castles are someone's trigger?
2: Zig turns away.
29: What? It's funny.
2: Esme glances back at him, and they spot Maya approaching.
29: She's back.
2: Zig goes to her. Grace follows. Goldie looks at Winston.
30: Maya's here?
2: Maya, strolling with her eyes lowered, looks up, noticing her friends as they approach.
30: Hey, guys.
14: How are you?
30: I don't know. I'm good. I guess.
2: Behind them, Esme glowers.
20: Stop treating her like she's made of glass, weirdo.
2: Grace hugs Maya.
20: Hey.
30: Hi.
20: Let's go.
30: Okay.
2: Grace leads her back toward the group.
30: Can you guys believe that this is our last semester in high school? Squish. I want a photo.
2: The teens sit, huddling close, and Zoe holds out her phone, framing a group selfie. Maya brushes Grace's hair out of the way.
30: Is that a hickey?
31: Whatever it takes.
2: Photos and videos of the diverse group of Degrassi teens appear in blocks, then within text messages and phone apps. The title appears on a social media page next to a photo of all the teens together. Degrassi, next class. The quote below reads, "I know I can make it through." Words appear, hashtag back to reality. Written by Alejandro Alcoba, directed by Stefan Brogren. In the classroom.
0: You know what's better than one bouncy castle? How about two bouncy castles?
2: Niall sits with Hunter, Baz, and Vijay.
1: I'm gonna bounce in that castle until I puke.
3: Oh, gross.
5: You guys are both gross, but count me in.
3: Not me, bouncy castles are lame.
5: Who are you?
6: Bouncy castles are amazing.
1: Yeah, you used to love that stuff.
3: Well, I don't anymore, so you can go plan your puke party without me, okay?
2: The boys turn their chairs around. Yael tugs at her bra. Seated beside her, Lola leans on a hand and grins at her friend.
3: I know why you don't like bouncy castles.
19: Because I'm older than seven.
2: Lola glances at Yael's chest.
19: They just keep getting bigger, and now I'm uncomfortable all the time.
3: You just need a good bra. I'll take you for a fitting after school.
19: Pass.
3: Did your back hurt after jumping jacks?
2: With arms crossed, Yael rolls her eyes.
19: Burpees and windsprints and just about everything else in gym class.
3: And how about clothes? Like, how they fit?
19: I don't really make clothes for girls with my body type.
3: The right bra will change all that. Did you know that 85% of women are wearing the wrong bra size? It's a human rights issue.
19: Oh, yeah, right up there with world hunger.
3: You're the one who's always going on about equality. Don't you want to do the same things as boys?
19: Well, boys don't wear bras.
3: But they do bounce in castles.
2: Yael looks down and folds her arms more tightly to herself. Meanwhile, in another classroom, Esme writes "Property of Esme" on Zig's arm with a marker. She looks up and catches him staring at Maya.
7: Welcome to Grade 12 Art. For your first assignment, you will partner up to recreate a famous Renaissance painting with you as the subject.
19: I think I'd make a good Mona Lisa.
8: Do you mind if I partner with Maya on this one? I just don't want her to be alone.
19: Would rather I be alone?
8: Well, she's just been through a lot.
2: Esme glances over. Saad sits glumly near Maya.
19: The creepy camera guy is the only one who's still flying solo.
8: It's just for one project. Thanks for being so cool about it.
2: Zig gets up, leaving Esme by herself. She glares at Maya. Tiny notices.
11: Just wants to be there for her. She almost died.
19: Yeah, I was there.
11: Doesn't mean he'll get back together with Maya. It's just, it took him months to get over their heartbreak when they broke up.
2: Esme scowls.
11: Zig's never loved anyone half as much as Maya.
19: They were so in love, why did they break up?
11: Jealousy.
19: Really?
11: Yeah. Dude couldn't deal with anyone else near his girl.
2: She smirks.
19: Tiny, you're a wise man.
11: I like to think so.
2: She stands, strutting over to Saad.
19: Shall we make a masterpiece?
2: Saad looks behind himself, then back to Esme. Now in the student council room, Goldie, Winston, and Zoe tie balloon strings to star-shaped weights. Grace enters and grabs Zoe.
12: Please tell me you have a way to hide this hickey.
2: Grace pulls back her hair to show the mark.
3: Way ahead of you. Take over for me?
2: She passes Grace the balloons, then fetches a white and black patterned scarf, which she drapes around Grace's neck.
3: And voila. No one will notice your moped damage.
12: Moped?
3: When you date someone in secret because you don't want to be seen with them in public.
12: Yeah, it's like, it's fun to ride until someone sees you on it. Moped.
3: People do that?
12: Sadly, yes.
19: Well, I don't. He's nothing to be ashamed of.
3: Then why don't you tell us his name?
19: Because some humans value privacy.
12: Well, maybe you're his moped.
3: Winston.
12: What? I mean, maybe there's a reason he doesn't want anyone to know about it. What? Don't listen to me. I'm an idiot.
3: A huge idiot.
12: I already said that.
2: Zoe gazes back at Grace, whose brow tightens and eyes fall. Later in a dressing room.
19: Just don't be upset if this doesn't work, okay?
3: Do you even have it on yet?
19: Almost. All I'm saying is that, like, I've literally tried every bra in the world, so...
2: Lola walks in.
3: Obviously not the right ones.
19: What are you doing? I have to adjust it or else it's useless.
2: Yael covers herself as Lola adjusts her bra straps.
19: It's not fair that I'm burdened with these fat socks.
3: Hands nice and tight.
19: Most girls would kill for those. Why? They always get in the way.
3: Cups look good.
19: When I was little, my mom never used to do physical stuff with us because she had these big boobs, and I just don't want to miss out on stuff like she did just because I was given the worst genetic gift ever. Now you won't have to, okay? How does it feel? A little better.
2: Lola touches the cups of the hot pink bra.
19: A lot better, actually.
3: Wait till you see them under clothes.
19: Well, it's not gonna be that different. Are you seriously still doubting me? I have a gift, okay? Your life's about to change forever.
2: Lola smiles, and Yael examines herself in the mirror. That night, huge oval-shaped buildings loom behind a downtown bridge. Inside a high-rise apartment, Saad stares nervously out a window. Esme emerges from a room behind him.
4: I think you should paint me into this one. The Birth of Venus.
2: She shows him the painting on a laptop.
9: But Venus is nude.
4: So observant.
9: Won't this bother your boyfriend?
4: You mean my boyfriend who'd rather be with sad little Maya than with me?
9: I get it. You're jealous.
4: Why would I be jealous of a girl who tried to kill herself? She's obviously a total head case.
9: When did she do that?
4: You didn't know? During the play?
9: I saw her during the play. I helped her open the door to the roof.
4: I would not spread that around.
9: I could have stopped her.
4: Whatever, she's fine now. Can we just forget about stupid Maya? God knows I'm trying to.
9: I should have known something was wrong. I thought she just wanted to take pictures.
4: Enough!
2: She steps across the room, unties the belt string of her dress, and disrobes. Saad looks away.
9: What are you doing?
4: How else are you supposed to paint me as Venus? Oh. Do girls not get naked for you back home? Don't be shy. This is for educational purposes.
2: Reluctantly, he looks at her.
4: So, are we gonna make art or what?
2: She grins. The next day, Grace walks into math room 156 and sits beside Jonah.
10: Hey.
19: Hey.
10: Did I do this right?
19: Let me see.
2: She checks his work in a notebook, placing her hand beside his.
19: You simplified the equation incorrectly. You need to divide the numerator by 3.
2: Gently, she touches his hand.
10: Okay, what are you doing?
2: He pulls away.
19: I think we shouldn't be a secret anymore.
10: Oh, you liked being a secret.
19: Do you only want to make out with me when no one else is around to see?
10: So you see you'd rather people watched? I don't want Frankie to know yet.
19: This is about your ex?
10: She was convinced you and me were hooking up last semester.
19: But we weren't.
10: Okay, but what if she, I don't know, hurts herself?
19: She wouldn't do that.
10: Well, yeah, we didn't think Maya would either. Look, I just want to give Frankie some time to recover from the breakup.
19: She's really upset about it?
10: From what I've heard, yeah.
19: Okay, I get it.
10: Plus, isn't it kind of fun to hide in plain sight?
19: No more hickeys.
2: They share a smile.
10: No promises.
2: Meanwhile, in the art classroom, Zig and Maya show their project.
13: And my favorite part is the way Maya used shadows to define my arms.
29: Oh, yeah, it was really hard to get that definition.
13: Hey.
15: Nice work.
2: The painting shows Zig wearing just a scarf beside a Pegasus.
15: Who's next?
4: We'll go.
2: A gloomy-looking Esme rises, and Saad places their painting covered by a sheet on an easel in front of the room. Esme grins.
4: We decided to recreate the Birth of Venus. We wanted it to be perfect, so I made Saad focus on getting every last detail right. It's a lot of hard work, but I'm sure you'll agree that the end result is extraordinary.
2: She locks eyes with Zig.
4: May we present the Birth of Esme.
2: She removes the sheet.
16: Oh, man.
2: The painting reveals a bare breast.
4: Zig, would you like to start the critique since you also have first-hand knowledge on the subject?
30: This is totally unacceptable.
13: Why would you choose that painting?
4: Do you have a problem with the way Botticelli, or in this case, Saad, handles the female body?
30: Apologize to the class.
4: For what?
30: The Gassi has a policy on nudity, which you've disregarded.
4: So Zig can get naked for Maya, but when I do it's for Saad, it's an issue.
13: I didn't get naked for it.
2: Esme stares at him expressionless.
13: Wait, did you?
4: Like you'd care.
30: It's not the same thing.
4: Why not?
30: Because your breasts are exposed.
4: So are Zig's. I think you're the one who owes me an apology, Madame Jeannot. Degrassi also has a policy on equal rights. If Maya and Zig don't get in trouble, neither should we.
30: Fine. You're right. Everyone should be treated equally. Detention for all 4 of you. Happy now, Miss Song.
4: As a clam.
2: She smirks, then glares at Zig, who averts his eyes and sighs, exchanging a look of disbelief with Maya. Later, Yael and Lola jump around inside a colorful polka-dot patterned bounce house along with some other students. Nearby, other teens partake in the outdoor festivities of an inflatable jousting ring and slide. Lola and Yael hop out of the bounce house.
17: So any back pain?
18: No, it's amazing. I want to go again. Can we go again?
21: You already bounced? How'd you get to the front of the line so fast?
18: Some guy let me cut.
24: That's quite the development.
18: How's the cotton candy line?
24: 20 minutes?
18: Oh, it's like an eternity.
2: The guy stared at her chest.
21: Here, take mine.
18: Wow, really? Why?
21: Because we're gonna line up for all the
0: bouncy. Goodbye.
2: Baz, Hunter, and Vijay walk away.
30: First you cut the line, now you get free cotton candy. Told you that bra would change your life.
5: Wait, that wasn't because of my boobs?
30: Of course it was. Did you not notice Baz kept staring at them?
2: Yael scowls, hands Lola the candy, and approaches Hunter.
30: Can we go?
0: What about Jost?
30: I'd rather just hang out, me and you, if that's okay.
0: More than okay.
2: Meanwhile, in detention.
6: Second day back, and I'm already in detention for something I didn't do.
30: And yet Maya got a get-out-of-jail-free card. Big surprise.
6: Well, don't act like this is her fault. You're the one who got naked for some guy for no reason.
29: I didn't ask for that.
6: Yeah, but you didn't stop her. Why do you always get so crazy?
30: I'm the crazy one. Not Maya, the one who tried to kill herself.
6: She's trying to get better.
30: She's so selfish.
6: She was sick, Esme.
30: Of course you take her side. She could have done it somewhere else, anywhere else, and I wouldn't have been the one to find her.
2: Esme fights against tears welling in her eyes.
30: Whatever. Maybe I should kill myself because I can't get the image of her limp body out of my head. Might as well rent my family anyways.
2: She stands up to leave, but stops when a teacher walks in. The teacher darts her eyes at Esme, who goes back to her seat. Esme closes her eyes and holds her head. Meanwhile, Maya sits on the couch in the counselor's office, biting a fingernail. The counselor smiles sympathetically, and Maya gazes away, first to the ceiling, then behind the counselor. The counselor notices, looking back at a box of fruit snacks on her desk.
19: Fruit to go?
30: They're my favorite.
2: She hands her one.
30: Which you know, because you've been talking to my mom about my return.
19: I just want to help ease you back into school. Make sure that you're not overwhelmed. And
2: she pulls out another box.
19: I'm here. Anytime you need to talk.
30: Thanks. Still getting used to the special treatment.
19: You'll actually serve the detention next time, I promise.
30: It's not just that. Friends, too. Everybody has feelings about me coming back.
19: Like what?
30: Worry. Sometimes guilt. I feel like I owe them all an apology or something.
19: I'm sure mostly they're just happy that you're alive.
30: Yeah. I am too. When I think about last semester, it's like all that stuff happened to a completely different person. I guess that's a good thing.
19: My sister struggles with depression. And she always describes it as a veil. Something that gets between her real self and the world.
30: Yeah, that's exactly how it feels.
2: Maya's face suddenly falls.
19: She's doing great. Has been for a long time.
2: Maya smiles.
30: When I find myself dipping, I just think about friends and family. Oh, and SoCal Art. University would be cool.
19: Well, they'd be lucky to have you.
30: Can I go to the fun fair? After all, I am the reason they're having it, right?
2: They share a grin, and Maya eats the fruit snack. Back at the fun fair, Grace sees Frankie talking to Lola.
14: Don't call me delusional, Lola.
20: Jonah said hi to me this morning.
14: You guys broke up like 6 weeks ago.
20: Yeah, but the spark's still there.
22: And no face or headshots, people.
20: I think he wants to get back together.
2: Grace glares at Jonah working the jousting ring.
22: Okay, people, first one to knock the other off wins. All right, any takers?
14: I'll give it a shot.
2: She heads over.
22: Okay.
2: Grace hops into the ring, grabs a jousting bolster, and knocks Jonah off a podium inside the ring.
22: Grace, chill, it's for fun.
14: Nothing about this is fun.
2: She topples him a second time.
22: Grace, what is going on?
14: Frankie thinks you're getting back together.
22: So? I don't want to be with Frankie.
14: No, you just want to make sure she's happy with me. Who cares, right?
22: Grace, I fell for you when I was with another girl, okay? That is complicated.
14: So how long are we going to sneak around? Another month? Prom? Until I die?
2: Icily, she glares at him.
14: I'm not going to be your moped.
22: I promise you, that is not what this is.
14: Promises are for suckers.
2: Grace climbs out of the jousting ring, and Jonah wraps his hands behind his head. Back in detention, the teacher exits. Zig gets up, moves over to Esme's table, and sits beside her.
6: You're not down. You're not seriously thinking of killing yourself, are you?
30: Knows I'm crazy, right?
6: I'm so sorry that I said that.
4: But maybe you're right. I don't know, after we found Maya.
6: You've been thinking about your mom.
4: She looked the exact same when I found her. I've been having nightmares again.
6: I had no idea.
4: Because you're always with her.
2: Zig looks away.
6: I can't stop because it's my fault.
4: Your fault? We saved her.
6: Yeah, but I kept pushing her away. What if she didn't make it?
2: Esme glances across the room at Saad, who sits in silence with his hands folded in front of him on the desk.
4: Then that would have been on Saad.
6: What?
4: He was the last person who saw the night of the play. Opened the door to the roof for her, basically gave her an invitation.
6: Plus he did all those creepy photos with her.
4: If anyone should have done anything, it was him. But he let her get sicker and sicker. He knew there was something wrong.
6: But he didn't stop her.
4: Yeah. He did nothing. She might have been totally okay if it wasn't for that guy.
2: Zig stares over at him. Tears fill Zig's eyes. Meanwhile, outside, Grace sits atop a half-brick wall with her elbow on her knee and chin in her hand.
1: Hi, is this thing on?
2: She looks up at Jonah.
1: Okay, look, if I was a better musician, I'd probably have something prepared, but when all else fails, improv, right? Okay.
2: He stands by a mic holding a guitar.
1: There's this girl who is a handful.
3: No.
1: She's a dark cloud, yeah.
2: He walks toward Grace.
1: In a blue sky, she's as stubborn as a bull, but she puts a twinkle in my eye.
2: He takes off the guitar and unzips a black hoodie he wears. Underneath is a t-shirt on which is written, "I'm with Grace."
3: Nice shirt.
1: Grace Cardinal?
2: Students gawk.
1: Will you be my totally public, not-so-secret, completely out-in-the-open girlfriend?
2: Grace looks around at everyone staring, then stands with a smile, throws her arms around him, and plants a kiss on his lips.
3: Ever do this again, you're a dead man.
2: They kiss again. Unnoticed by either, Frankie and Lola watch from a distance. Lola looks up at her friend, who woefully stares at the couple. Yael, meanwhile, is back in the dressing room wearing a different bra.
7: I brought you some sports bras. They'll provide more coverage than the ones you returned.
4: Do you have anything that'll make your breasts disappear?
7: We do have binders.
2: A sales associate draws back a curtain, showing her a modest-looking tank top-style shirt.
7: Would you like to try one?
4: Sure.
2: Yael pulls on a white binder tank top, which flattens her bosom. She runs her hands down the front of it over her breasts. She stares at her reflection in a mirror. Happily, she smiles, on the verge of crying. Now, outside the school, Saad takes photos of a bird's nest lying on the ground.
6: You still at the car, Esme?
2: Zig exits the school.
6: Okay. Yep, okay. I'll see you soon.
2: He ends his phone call, spotting Saad. He pockets his phone and walks over.
6: Do you even feel bad? You could have stopped her.
8: Stay away from me.
6: No, not unless you promise to stay away from Maya and Esme.
10: Why would I want anything to do with your crazy girlfriend?
6: She's not crazy. You don't know anything about her.
10: Except she's seriously messed up.
2: They lock eyes.
10: How many other guys has she gotten naked for while you were together?
2: Saad attempts to leave, but Zig grabs his camera from him.
6: Yeah, you're not such a hurry now, are you?
8: Give that back.
2: They wrestle for the camera. It falls. Saad seethes.
8: What did you do?
2: He decks Zig, who falls. Saad grabs his broken camera and bolts. Zig rises to his elbows with a look of shock. 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Letters pop out from a white background, then turn
9: letters
2: red.
9: Letters pop out from a white background, then turn red.
2: Netflix, a Netflix original series.
11: In the aftermath of a trauma, the human body has one amazing instinct. Survival.
2: News footage shows the Degrassi school bus flipped upside down, surrounded by emergency vehicles. Paramedics wheel Tiny on a stretcher. Maya sits in a wheelchair, her arms in immobilizers. Miles paces outside an unconscious Tristan's hospital room.
11: Even when it appears as though nothing's happening, white blood cells spring to life to fight infection. Tissue repairs itself, and the heart keeps beating.
2: As Tristan lies unconscious with a breathing tube in, Miles paints his fingernail.
11: Emotional scars can be more difficult to heal, but we do our best by renewing old friendships.
2: Grace hugs Zoe.
11: Creating joyful moments.
2: Friends blow out Tristan's birthday candles.
11: We're trying new things.
2: Zig and Esme kiss. Students put on a car wash fundraiser to support refugees.
11: To make us feel like we're doing something, even if we feel helpless. But through it all, as long as our hearts keep beating, we survive.
2: A heart rate monitor holds steady at 79. Filming himself, Miles lowers his cell phone.
11: That's my latest post. It's number 50 since the bus crash.
2: He sits at Tristan's hospital bedside.
11: I'll blink once if he totally loved it.
2: Tristan remains still, the breathing tube in his mouth. As Miles holds his hand, it twitches slightly.
11: Did you just... Can you hear me? Tristan, can you hear me? Someone, come quick, he just moved.
2: Miles looks frantically at his boyfriend. Photos and videos of the diverse group of Degrassi teens appear in blocks, then within text messages and phone apps. The title appears on a social media page next to a photo of all the teens together. Degrassi, next class. The quote below reads, "I know I can make it through." Words appear, hashtag break the internet. Written by Matt Huther, directed by Stefan Brogren. In the school lobby, Zoe and Winston stand up cardboard cutouts of students, lockers, and an entrance with a door.
12: Hurry up, school starts in an hour.
2: The entrance cutout reads, "Degrassi, safe space for everyone," below Arabic letters.
13: Wow.
2: Grace looks around.
12: What do you think of my first day outfit? I want to say, best year ever.
13: Why not just get a t-shirt with that phrase printed on it?
12: La ashukran. That means no thank you in Arabic. I have learned a little so I can help make the Syrians feel more welcome.
13: All of them or just the ladies?
12: All of them. We didn't spend the summer raising 60 grand so I could get a date, Grace.
2: Winston points at a list.
10: It's a lot of clubs.
15: Yeah, 10 more than last year. Tristan would be proud. He'd also want me to be president.
10: Hey, Zoe won last spring special election fair and square.
12: I really thought he'd be better by now and would be here to take over.
13: I'm sure he'll be back soon enough. Then he can give you some tips on how to pick up.
2: Zoe's eyes widen.
13: Your presidential dry cleaning.
15: Well, I gotta get my stuff for class, but I will meet you at lunch to get the food ready for the welcome barbecue.
2: Zoe's smile falls after Goldie walks off.
12: Goldie doesn't know I'm gay.
13: So?
12: Well, I can't tell just anyone.
13: You still haven't told your mom.
12: She just got engaged and she was so proud when I won that election.
13: You'll have to tell her eventually.
12: But right now I need to focus on making everything great for the new school year. Then I'll tell her when I go away to college.
13: What's Arabic for terrible idea?
2: In the parking lot.
15: Yay! We had a spare together! SP 301?
16: Lola, S science, P physics, grade 11.
15: Oh, you're breaking my heart, Shay.
2: Walking between Lola and Frankie, Shay freezes when she sees Tiny.
13: She's really here. How do I look?
15: It might be kind of weird. You haven't seen him all summer.
23: You look great. Go.
13: Okay.
2: Shay, her hair now in long braids, hurries to Tiny. Zig spots them and walks over.
25: Hey, Tiny, kiss her. Kiss her.
10: Did you get lost?
25: Really? She's waiting for it.
2: Esme pulls Zig away. Tiny and Shay lock lips as Frankie and Lola, her hair dyed blue, watch.
23: Aren't they the cutest?
15: Suddenly, I can't wait to get to physics.
2: Behind them, Miles runs up to Hunter and Yael.
26: Are you guys having trouble posting things today?
10: Only with Mom commenting on photos of me and Yael, calling us cute.
15: Are you saying we're not cute?
26: Yeah, well, look, it's not letting me post my Tristan update to the Degrassi page. I mean, can you fix this?
15: Not without violating the terms of Hunter's parole. Sorry.
0: So being back at school isn't scary enough. Now there's going to be a bunch of strange new people.
30: They're just Syrians. To them, you're the strange one.
9: Principal Simpson walks by holding a box.
5: Hey, Hunter, yeah. Good summer?
30: Hi, Mr. Simpson.
5: Hey, Miles, welcome back.
0: Principal Simpson, is there something wrong with the Degrassi community page today?
5: Right, yes. We had some complaints about your posts and people found them upsetting.
0: Wait, did you block me?
5: Look, after the bus crash, everyone's trying their best to heal.
0: You think I don't know that? I mean,
5: I just want to avoid anything triggering, Miles.
0: Okay, well, look, regardless, this time it's good news.
5: Right, yes, that's great. So why don't you tell your friends in person and you can see the happy reaction on their faces instead of on a screen, okay? Yeah, talk to you later.
9: A sign on the school reads, "Welcome" in English and Arabic. Inside, Grace and Zoe stand outside a room as a girl in a hijab walks toward them.
30: Welcome to Degrassi.
9: She hands her a flyer.
30: Hi, are you one of our new students from Syria?
9: An unsmiling, dark-haired teenage boy eyes them.
30: Welcome to Degrassi. We'll be starting our tour soon.
9: He takes the flyer and plods past them.
17: Yep, a safe space for everyone. Except our president, who's stuffing herself back into the closet.
30: I'm just not coming out to my mom. I can still be out of school.
17: How will anyone know? You don't exactly have rainbow emojis in your bios.
30: My mom follows me on everything.
17: Just tell your mom. It'll be okay.
30: She's super Catholic. It most definitely will not.
17: Come on. No one has a problem with gay people anymore.
30: We have a problem with the QSA. Who? The Queer Straight Alliance? It used to be called the LGBT Club. We have a problem with gay people.
9: Behind Goldie, several same-sex couples walk in and kiss. After pulling away from his partner, BJ faces Zoe.
30: What is going on?
18: A kiss-in, which we're staging until you give us back our office.
30: This is the prayer room now. We gave you a different office.
18: A converted janitor's closet. How ironic.
30: We just want our new Muslim students to have a central location within the school.
18: So let us share the room.
30: These students are coming from Syria. They're likely more conservative, and they're just not used to seeing...
18: gay people? Some of them might be gay.
30: No.
18: So because they're more intolerant, they get the better room? Is our student council seriously just a bunch of cowardly homophobes?
30: I'm not homophobic. I can't be.
18: Why not?
30: I'm gay.
9: Grace's jaw drops, and the couples break apart to stare at Zoe.
18: You?
9: Zoe smiles slightly before composing her expression.
30: The LGBT community have already won their fights. Can we just focus on making the newcomers feel at home?
9: Vijay rolls his eyes.
30: I have a tour to do. Then get hot dogs for the welcome barbecue. Hope to see you all there.
9: In the classroom, Lola looks at her phone. Baz and Vijay sit behind her.
19: So you guys combine protesting and kissing? I've got to get in on this.
18: It was pretty sweet. Speaking of kissing, did you see Shay and Tiny this morning? They're like the cutest couple in school.
19: She's cute, but him? Is it a cumulative score?
9: Lola turns back.
30: They're not that cute. Okay, me and Tiny are way cuter.
9: She shows them photos of her and Tiny.
19: I totally forgot you two dated.
18: And you haven't purged the photos yet? Figured you would have moved on.
30: I have, but it doesn't mean I should forget how cute we were.
9: The teacher enters.
20: You may be asking, is it illegal to look this good? Well, get ready to find out that answer in grade 11 law.
9: On the photo-sharing app, Hastygram, Lola composes a post. She writes, "Miss my pink hair, don't care days, #TBT, beside the photo of her playfully biting Tiny's cheek. She posts the photo and sits back with a satisfied smile. Elsewhere, Jonah walks into English class with Grace.
21: You know, I almost didn't recognize you without your cast on.
17: Yeah, it still feels weird to have it off. I thought Maya was in this class.
21: Yeah, I actually haven't seen her all day. Okay, guys. Come on, who knocked a Simpson, Apparently, my updates about my boyfriend's health were just maybe getting a bit too much for the delicate flowers in the room. So, who was it?
9: Miles looks around at his classmates.
30: I, for one, am glad they aren't popping into my timeline.
9: Miles smiles disbelievingly at Esme.
21: You kidding me right now?
17: They did get kind of personal.
21: Well, yeah, I mean, my boyfriend nearly died, right? I mean, how could that not be personal?
30: She means it was sad to watch you delude yourself all summer.
9: Miles shakes his head.
21: Oh, he's getting better. Okay? He squeezed my hand while I was reading to him.
24: That's great. Yeah.
9: Only Winston claps.
30: That's what I mean. What actually happened? He went like this?
21: Yes, exactly.
30: Probably some leftover signals in the nervous system. Involuntary.
9: Mouth tight, Miles averts his gaze.
21: No, the doctors were all over. Why would they lie to me?
30: So you don't off yourself?
27: I'll pretend I didn't hear that. Let's stay positive, folks. To limber up our creative muscles this year, we're going to start with a classic first-person story. What I did on my summer vacation. Now, this would be an exercise of more showing rather than telling.
9: On a city street.
30: If we hurry, we can still make it back in time. Did I make a huge mistake with how I handled the QSA?
1: No, I think pretending you were gay was a great masterful play.
30: It wasn't a play. I am gay.
1: Really? You don't look gay.
2: Zoe loads food boxes into her car.
1: I'm cool with it, just so you know. I mean, I was Tristan's VP last year. Though it's kind of weird that I was VP last year and then you won the by-election, and so I'm VP again this year, but it's fine. All of it. It's fine.
2: They climb into Zoe's car.
30: Okay, why is my phone blowing up?
1: Bunch of notifications.
30: About what? Tristan? My passcode is 1234. Open it. Okay, not the time.
2: Goldie plays the video.
3: Our president is a self-hating gay who will let people trample over our rights like it's 1999.
30: Oh, my God.
1: Okay, I wouldn't worry about it. BJ's a part of my brother's vlog crew, and he's not exactly viral.
30: My mom doesn't know I'm gay. They tagged me in it. What if it gets to her? I need to untag it before she sees.
1: Don't hit her!
2: Zoe grabs her phone from Goldie and her car lurches forward, crashing into a fire hydrant. Water rains onto the car and the windshield wipers turn on. Later, Miles enters Tristan's hospital room.
4: Hi, Miles.
6: Oh,
4: you're early today.
2: Miles and Tristan's mom kiss each other on the cheek.
6: Has his doctor been by it?
4: I don't know that his doctor's coming today.
6: He's getting better.
4: That's what we hope, yeah?
2: Ms. Milligan forces a smile and sits down. Miles turns to her with his gaze lowered.
6: Did the doctor say that they hope he is, or that he is?
4: It's complicated, honey.
2: She looks at him, her eyes glassy.
6: Did you really grab my hand?
4: It's common for coma patients to exhibit that kind of auto response, is what the doctor said.
2: The teen turns away, pacing over to the end of Tristan's bed.
6: Do they think that he's going to be normal again?
2: Ms. Milligan comes up behind him, touching his arm and tenderly pressing her cheek to his shoulder.
4: They think that 10 weeks is a long time to be in a coma at this level.
2: His lips pulled tight, Miles looks away.
4: It's a school year, honey. Maybe you should get back to your friends.
6: Oh, he needs me.
2: She nods.
4: I'll leave you too alone.
2: She walks out, and Miles stares emotionally at Tristan. Back on the street, Goldie and Zoe stand on the sidewalk as a police officer writes a report near Zoe's crashed car.
30: How dead am I?
2: Zoe stares glumly at the car as her mom climbs out of an SUV with a gray-haired man.
30: Zoe? Oh, God.
2: They hug.
7: You talk, I'll survey the damage.
30: I'm so sorry.
4: Oh, I hope so. The car was expensive. Phil didn't have to buy it for you.
30: I've just been under a lot of pressure trying to be a good president, and then these kids were saying that...
4: Oh, maybe that horrible video? Honey, no. I get it.
2: She strokes her daughter's hair.
4: I wouldn't want anyone saying those awful things about me either, but I wouldn't worry about it. Okay, no one's gonna believe you're gay. It happens to all powerful women, even Hillary. It'll pass.
2: She offers a reassuring smile, and Zoe looks at her with tears in her eyes. Phil walks over.
7: There'll be a small deductible, but otherwise I think it's going to be okay. More importantly, will you?
2: Zoe forces a tearful smile. Elsewhere, Lola and Frankie walk into law class.
8: Let's do a fashion club this year.
30: Didn't we agree on cross country?
8: Yeah, but I thought that we could do something, you know, just us girls, no boyfriends.
30: John might be super into fashion. You don't know?
14: Take down the photo, Lo.
30: Why, what's the big deal?
14: It's of you and my boyfriend.
8: Yeah, it's a throwback Thursday, as in the past, when he wasn't your boyfriend. Tell the Franks.
14: Tell Lola that posting a romantic photo with my boyfriend is out of bounds.
8: Whatever. You're wrong, and everyone will side with me.
22: Okay, let's jump right in. When judges get a case about social media, they often have to have the app explained to them.
2: Under the table, Lola writes a post to social media that reads, "Your BFF shouldn't be allowed to control what pictures you post. Like to agree, RT to disagree." Shay looks up from her phone to glare at Lola, who smiles as the number of likes ticks up. She taps on a new post by Shay that reads, "TFW, your friend used a like RT question to prove a point, knowing people are more likely to hit like." Around the room, their classmates sneak glances at their phones. Lola posts, "It's sad when girls don't have any cute photos of themselves, so they get mad at yours." Their peers look at Shay and Lola with amused smiles. His arms crossed, the teacher walks over to Lola.
22: Okay.
2: Students hide their phones.
22: What's going on here?
2: He looks around the room expectantly.
22: I'm not moving on till someone tells me. BJ?
30: Shay and Lola are sending indirects to each other.
19: You see an indirect message is when you chirp at someone without actually...
22: I know what it is. I'm not that old.
10: But why is it happening in class?
8: I posted a photo and Shay doesn't think that should be allowed.
10: All right. Since you're all too distracted to listen to me, let's try this case.
8: What?
10: I hereby open the proceedings of the People versus Lola Pacini.
2: In the student council room, Zoe and Grace make signs.
30: That's it. My mom hates me.
11: Technically, she still doesn't know.
30: But either I never tell her and we have the secret between us, or I do and she hates me. I'm trapped.
2: Grace holds a pair of scissors.
11: Maybe you can cut your way out.
2: Zoe grabs the small scissors from her.
11: If she'd really be that awful, then you don't need her in your life.
30: But it's always just been the two of us. She's the only family I have.
2: She runs her finger along the blade.
11: You're not thinking about hurting yourself again, are you?
2: Zoe closes the scissors with an annoyed expression.
12: Sorry to interrupt, but the QSA has not given up their protest yet.
30: I won't put them back in that closet.
12: What about the prayer room?
30: They'll share. I can't make the QSA hide. I have to be a good president for everyone. If there's an actual conflict, we can talk about it then.
2: Goldie presses her lips together and leaves. Grace strolls over to Zoe with an impressed look.
11: If only you could be that badass for yourself.
2: In law class, Lola sits in front of her peers.
19: And did you pretend the photo was recent?
8: No, I clearly marked it a TBT.
19: So no one who saw it would still imagine you two were still dating?
8: Objection. She couldn't know if anybody might imagine that. Sustained?
19: Withdrawn. One more thing. You took the photo, it was on your phone, and you posted it to your account, right?
8: Yeah, it was a selfie.
19: So as the subject, artist, and publisher, there's no legal reason you couldn't post it, right?
8: I don't think so, no.
19: Your witness.
2: Yael stands, Shay at her side.
12: Miss Pacini, did you ask your BFF if you could post a picture of you with her boyfriend?
19: Objection. Relevance? We've established Lola owns the photo.
12: Your Honor, I'm just trying to prove an element of emotional damage.
8: Sustained, I guess?
12: I didn't ask, no. Perhaps because you wanted to provoke a reaction from her?
8: What? No, I just thought we looked cute.
12: And you wanted to threaten Shay with said cuteness?
14: Because you still have feelings for him!
8: Because you stole him from me!
2: Shay, seated at a table labeled prosecutor, glares at her friend.
8: Go to hell!
10: Language. Office, Miss Pacini.
2: Lola storms out. At the council table, Baz stands.
19: I'd like to request a recess.
2: In the hall, Lola stomps past rows of brightly painted lockers. She turns a corner to find Miles ripping posters off the wall. One reads, Safe Space for Everyone. She jogs over to him.
8: What are you doing? You can't just wreck stuff.
19: Who cares?
8: I bet that teacher will quick.
2: Grabbing him by the wrist, Lola pulls Miles around the corner, where they lean against a poster that says, Welcome, we're all friends here. Miles sullenly sinks to the floor, resting his arms on his knees. Lola sits down beside him. Lola looks at the floor, and Miles shakes his head.
6: It's just such a huge lie. There's no such thing as a safe space for everyone.
8: I'm kidding. Everyone thinks I should pretend I'm not sad just because Shay's happy.
2: Staring ahead, Miles nods.
8: It's like we're hurting and we're not allowed to talk about our pain because it makes them uncomfortable.
6: What?
2: He looks over at her.
8: We have to care about everyone's feelings. Unless our feelings are hurting their feelings, then we're not allowed to have any feelings.
6: Yeah, it's crap.
8: Exactly. And that would have been a more appropriate word to say in class.
2: Miles smiles gratefully. In Mr. Mitchell's class, Zig stands at his seat.
13: And when we danced, the kids all cheered for us. I gotta admit, I kind of teared up. After the crash, I just felt lucky to be there.
16: Very nice, Zig. Very nice. Miles, you ready?
6: I have visual aids. Is that okay?
2: Seated beside Esme, Miles fishes his phone from his pocket and stands, pressing the screen.
6: This is what I did on my vacation.
2: A graphic photo of a bloodied Tristan appears on a TV.
6: June 5th, I watched the doctors carve a hole into my boyfriend's skull.
16: Miles, take that down.
6: Have you ever loved somebody so much that you just wish you could take all the pain and give it to yourself?
16: Miles.
6: Because if you haven't, then it's impossible for you to understand how much it is important that we don't just give up on Tristan.
2: Esme looks up at him.
30: You're a sadist.
6: Just because everybody leaves you doesn't mean he's leaving me, okay?
2: Esme lunges at Miles and Zig holds her back.
16: Hey!
6: Come on. Let's go.
16: Let's all go.
27: Except you, Miles.
2: Mr. Mitchell looks at him sternly. As the other students mill in and out behind him, Miles remains standing by his seat, looking around in frustration.
21: What's out?
2: In front of the school, Jonah...
21: What's out?
2: In front of the school, Jonah pushes between Baz and Vijay in a crowd gathered at the welcome barbecue. He walks over to Grace.

0: She looks out at the expectant crowd, their eyes all on her.
1: For instance, I'm gay. I'm not bragging about it, but I've always been afraid to say it, and I'm not anymore.
0: Grace smiles.
1: I want this place to be a safe space where everyone feels free to be themselves.
0: Yeah. Standing next to another girl in a hijab, Goldie smiles. Zoe's expression grows assured.
1: Welcome to Degrassi.
0: In the crowd, VJ grins and claps along with the rest of the students. Zoe steps down among her peers. A woman greets her, and a teen girl touches her arm as she passes. Zoe walks over to Grace.
2: You are such a badass.
0: Grinning, Grace pulls her friend into an embrace.
2: You're not still worried about this getting back to your mom, are you?
1: Nah, she wouldn't believe it unless she caught me making out with a girl. And I can't even find a girl to make out with, so...
3: Zoe, this is Rasha. She's staying with her family.
4: Hi, you're the one who put the Queer Students Club in the same room as the Muslim player space?
1: Yes. Yes, I did.
4: That would never have happened in Syria. Very cool.
0: Rasha follows Goldie and Baz through the crowd, turning back to smile at Zoe. Grace steps close to Zoe, who gazes after Rasha.
2: Best year ever indeed.
0: Zoe grins bashfully. From a vacant classroom, Lola stares gloomily out the window at the welcome barbecue, resting her face on her hand. She grins as Miles walks in.
5: Pebble caught up to you after all?
6: No, actually. I acted up in class, kind of thanks to your wise words.
0: He sits down at a desk in the next row.
5: You know, you can talk to me about Tristan all you want, as long as I can talk to you about Tiny.
7: Okay, this is detention, not NPR. No talking for the next hour.
0: Lola taps on her phone as Miles opens a notebook. He takes his own phone out of his pocket. He scrolls through a series of photos of Tristan kissing him on the cheek. A notification appears at the top of his screen. It reads, "Friend request, Lola." They share a warm look, and Miles smiles before clicking on the request and adding Lola as a new friend. She leans toward him.
5: I'm so glad I found someone who understands my grief.
0: His smile grows into a grin, and they each look away. Cut to black. 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Letters pop out from a white background, then turn red. Netflix. A Netflix original series. A blonde teen girl inspects her face in the mirror. Others do the same.
8: You know how Drake says started from the bottom, now we're here? And yes, he's talking about the cutthroat world of the hip-hop industry, but that idea could also apply to the first day of school. I mean, today we're at the bottom, but from here anything's possible. Who cares who you were last year? Haters gonna hate, but it's like, we get to choose.
0: A teen boy grabs car keys from a hook.
8: Bully or bullied.
0: Students approach the Degrassi Community School.
8: Leader or loser. Most likely to run the world. Most likely to blow it up. No one makes it overnight. Okay, you've gotta work hard and make good choices. And if I do that, there's no reason why I can't be the next T-Swift or something even more amazing.
0: The blonde talks to a teen boy in a band room.
9: You have pretty lips.
0: The black-haired teen kisses her.
8: Okay, I don't think doing this on the first day qualifies as a good choice.
9: Well, I disagree.
8: Zig, I have a plan. I want to put together a band, make music that makes an impression. I want to...
9: be amazing.
8: The ears do work.
9: And I want all that too, Maya, but all I want now is...
0: She sits atop equipment. Zig and Maya kiss passionately.
10: Next on our spin tour, it's... Oh my God!
8: Oh my God!
2: Oh my God! I love high school.
10: Go.
9: Well, you definitely made an impression on that kid.
8: Come on, let's get to class. Whatever
0: it takes. Photos and videos of a diverse group of teens appear in blocks, then within text messages and phone apps. The title appears on a social media page next to a photo of all the teens together. Degrassi Next Class.

0: The quote below reads, I know I can make it through. Words appear, hashtag booty call. Starring Amanda Arcuri, Soma Bhatia, Jamie Block, Stefan Brogren. In class, a girl in a pink sweater sits across from a boy with a bleached strip down the center of his hair.
1: And that, my friends, was your first chemistry lesson of the new school year. Any questions?
2: Yeah. Will you be covering Heisenberg this year?
1: Apologies, Tiny. You'll have to wait until grade 12 for that.
0: Standing, the girl picks up her things. Tiny finds her staring at him.
2: What?
3: You're smart.
2: You seem surprised. It's because I'm black, isn't it?
3: What? No, I...
2: Chill. You seem pretty smart, too. You're the only sophomore in grade 11 chem.
3: Thanks.
0: She walks over to a girl with pink hair and a brunette waiting by the door.
4: Ooh, looks like someone's got a new crush.
3: What? I do not.
5: Good, because there's no point trying to be happy. Life will crush your dreams and destroy your spirit.
4: Oh, right, because you got dumped by Winston this summer. I forget about it. She's right. You have no chance.
3: What? Why not? I mean, I don't want a chance, but why?
4: Because Tiny likes butts, and you have the butt of a four-year-old boy.
5: Ew. And how do you even know that?
4: He only likes photos that feature butts. All the celebs he tweets about have dope butts. It's butts, butts, butts with that guy.
5: Stop saying butts.
4: It's really no surprise, Shay. Butts are the new boobs. Finally.
6: Have you seen our schedules? We only have one class together. What's the point of school even?
0: Zig and Maya in a lounge area.
7: Did you idiots seriously get caught making out?
8: Oh, God, day one and I'm already notorious.
6: Are you free tonight?
8: Oh, I should get this.
0: Maya looks at her phone.
8: It's the trap door.
6: That club downtown?
8: Hello? Yes, this is she. Yes, I would be very interested. Okay. Thank you very much. Bye. He wants me and my band to audition.
6: Really? Yeah. Oh my God. But you've been laying your tracks by yourself. You don't have a band.
8: Which means I have serious work to do. Bye.
0: Maya walks off. Elsewhere, a dark-haired girl and a boy with slicked black hair enter a room.
9: So why are we in student council?
10: Zoe Rivas, my dearest of friends. I've decided to share my talents with the world. I'm running for president, and you're going to be my campaign manager. I'm going to win, and all of this will be mine.
9: So your persona for the new school year is power-hungry maniac.
10: Okay, maybe it's lame, but I actually think I'd be awesome. I'd make this a place where people don't feel like they have to hide their true selves.
0: A clean-cut teenage boy enters with another boy in glasses.
10: What the crap is Miles doing here?
11: Okay, welcome back, everyone. So, if you're here, you're running for student council president.
12: Or you're someone's kick-ass campaign manager.
11: Winston, language. All right, candidates, please sign in, and we'll go over the campaign rules in a moment.
13: Why don't you just sign here?
10: I thought he was going to boarding school.
8: Incoming.
14: So, you're my competition?
0: The black-haired teen looks away from Miles.
14: Important text.
10: Miles, I didn't see you there.
14: May the best man win.
10: Wouldn't want it any other way.
11: Okay, all right. You all must abide by the strict campaign spending rules, right? Yes, Goldie.
15: Would you like us to submit the budget as paper or PDF?
11: That's a good question. It's part of our new...
9: You okay running against your ex?
10: I'll let you know when my heart stops trying to beat out of my chest.
0: In a music room, Maya sings into a mic. A teen plays guitar in front of her.
16: Oh.

0: friend with blue-tipped hair uses a drum machine.
1: Hey, you are pretty awesome.
2: Thanks. Yeah, I've been told that.
3: Modest, too.
2: So, why are you looking for a guitarist? Big Battle of the Bands coming up or something?
1: No, actually, I have an audition for The Trapdoor.
2: That's huge.
1: It's gonna be me, Grace working our drum machine, maybe some more vocals and a heavy lead guitar.
4: Hey, you ready to head home?
1: Oh, Zig, this is Jonah. Jonah, Zig.
4: Her boyfriend.
1: Jonah is auditioning to play guitar.
4: I thought I'd play guitar.
1: You did?
4: Well, yeah.
3: Since when do you play guitar?
0: Zig looks back at Grace.
4: Since forever.
2: Okay, well, why don't you just let me know when you made your decision?
0: As Jonah leaves, Maya looks down. She forces a smile at Zig. In the school lobby, candidates pass out buttons.
5: Hi, Vote for Goldie, school president.
6: Hey, good morning. Vote for Tristan, first gay president.
0: Zoe holds up a Tristan flyer.
5: These posters are on 10.
6: What's the point? Miles is going to take the presidency from me and leave me a blubbering mess. Vote for Tristan, everyone's gay best friend.
7: Tris, it's been over 6 months since he broke up with you.
6: For a girl, boys, girls, being school president, that jerk always gets what he wants.
7: Well, don't let him. He might get the mainstream kids, but you have a real message that anyone who feels like an outsider can relate to.
0: In the school bathroom, Shay poses in front of the mirror, sticking her butt out as she takes photos with her phone. Her brunette friend enters.
8: You let Lola get to you.
9: I do look like a four-year-old boy.
8: I have zero butt, and you don't see me freaking out.
9: That's because you're white.
8: Are we allowed to talk about this?
9: I'm just saying it's different.
8: You want a butt?
0: She holds out her hand, and Shay puts her phone in it. The brunette presses her finger to a photo of Shay and enlarges her backside.
8: There. We've got a butt. Easy.
9: Hey, I've got to send this to Lo.
0: The brunette leans next to Shay.
8: Is this what the world's done to us? Taking butt photos in a school washroom to impress boys who will probably just leave us for their secretaries in 15 years? Or maybe everything will turn out great.
9: Oh, no.
8: What?
9: Lola posted the photo!
0: Back in the lobby.
6: Tender young things, what are some issues concerning you this year?
10: We don't have anywhere to game at lunch.
11: Even though the jocks have the backfield and the gym for their homoerotic grappling.
6: Well, vote for me, and I'll find you some space.
11: Everyone's gay best friend. See?
10: But no points on your slogan. It's basically the same as my brother's.
12: All right, let's bring it down.
0: They turn to a banner that reads, Vote Miles, I play for all teams.
6: You took my slogan too?
0: Zoe looks at her phone.
11: You're invited to the Hollingsworth campaign pool party.
0: Tristan glances down at the invite, which bears Miles' slogan.
6: Is your pool party Prada back from the dry cleaners? I
0: turn to you. Teens gather inside and around a pool. The pink-haired girl, Lola, sits in a pool float as Shay stands on the edge with her arms crossed.
8: I don't delete photos, it's bad for my brand.
7: Your brand? What are you, Nike?
9: What if Tiny saw it?
8: She'll think you have a great butt. That was actually a pretty decent shop job.
0: Lola and the brunette twiddle their fingers together. Shay spots Tiny and scrambles into the pool as he walks over.
13: Hey. I was wondering if you wanted to be my lab partner.
8: Of course, she loves lab partners.
13: Awesome. Enjoy the party.
0: He puts on sunglasses and Shay turns to her friends.
8: He totally likes you. You're so hashtag blessed.
9: I'm so hashtag screwed. He only asked me because he saw that dumb photo.
8: So?
9: As soon as he sees me in real life, it will become obvious I have zero junk in my trunk.
8: You could always stay seated.
0: Zoe and Tristan walk over to Miles, who stands in a group with his arm draped around a girl.
14: Ah, my worthy opponent.
6: Can I talk to you privately?
14: Yeah, sure.
0: Tristan grabs Miles' hand and pulls him away from the group. As she passes, Grace bumps into Zoe and the two face each other, smiling awkwardly.
7: You haven't returned any of my texts. I thought you were dead.
3: Nope, still alive, just busy.
7: So, are we still friends?
3: Don't be an idiot.
8: I need you.
0: Maya pulls Grace away.
3: See you in class?
8: Yes.
0: Grace and Maya sit on the edge of the pool.
11: How do I tell Zig that Jonah's way better than him?
3: First of all, don't say that.
11: There's no way to avoid hurting his feelings.
3: You could put him in the band even though he sucks, but then you'd be one of those girls.
11: What girls?
3: The ones who pretend they're less smart or funny or talented to soothe the fragile male ego.
1: Yeah, well, I would never do that.
3: Exactly. What's more important to you, Zig or music?
0: Maya glances down.
3: Rough.
1: I love Zig, I do. But music is everything to me. And there's gotta be a way that I can pursue my dream without losing Zig to dumb insecurity.
3: You can find a way to stroke his ego.
0: They splash each other. Tristan yanks Miles into an empty room.
2: Should have told me you liked it rough.
10: You stole my slogan.
2: I hadn't even seen yours when I came up with mine.
10: You're full of crap. Why are you even running? You hate school.
2: I'm running because I'm tired of running.
10: Are you stroking out?
2: Listen, things got so bad with my dad last year, I thought about boarding school. He's out of the house now, but he's still in the city, so.
10: So you thought you'd escape on your magic carpet made of money?
2: Then I realized that the real problem was I felt alone.
10: So you're running to make friends?
2: I'm running because I want Degrassi to have something for everyone. Hey, it's better than your reason.
10: Which is?
2: You're not over me. And you're just looking for a distraction.
10: You've never been more wrong.
2: That's too bad. Because I'm not over you.
0: Miles leans in and kisses Tristan. They pull away and gaze into each other's eyes before their lips meet again, the intensity growing. At school, Zoe waits as Tristan turns the corner wearing a loose t-shirt.
6: Hey, sorry I missed our prep session. It took me forever to find the perfect debate outfit.
7: And that's what you settled on?
6: Miles told me I looked hot in this last year.
7: And since when do you care what he thinks?
6: Since we totally made out at the party.
0: Zoe stops in her tracks.
6: So, it was incredible. We connected on this, like, deep emotional level, and all the feelings came flooding back.
7: Well, find a lifeboat, because you have a debate to prep for.
10: Maybe I'll throw it.
7: Because of one kiss?
10: Okay, well, no matter how bad I do, I'm still gonna beat that boring Goldie girl. And if I come second, I get to be Miles' vice president. I could be the Biden to his Obama.
7: They aren't dating, you realize.
10: And Miles would be a good president. He's doing it for the little guy to make sure people feel included.
7: That's why you're doing it, remember? Miles is still Miles. Sneaky, underhanded, indecisive Miles. He's made out with everyone, even me.
10: I really feel like he's changed.
15: Yeah, so don't hesitate to text with any questions about my platform.
0: They walk to the debate area and see Miles with his arm around a blonde girl, writing on her arm. Tristan looks away. Walking into a classroom, Shay pulls up her pants. Her butt looks huge and lumpy. Lola and the brunette spot Shay and run up behind her, open-mouthed.
16: I have class.
17: Not like that, you don't.
9: What is going on with your weird butt?
16: Is it that bad?
17: Worse, what did you even use?
16: Cotton batten knife out of my mom's sewing stuff.
17: There are butt pads available for purchase.
16: Well, everyone has a trust fund. I get like 10 bucks a week.
17: What are you doing?
16: Trying to make it look like you don't have cotton batten in your pants.
0: Tiny strolls into the classroom.
16: Oh, no.
0: Shay grimaces.
16: Try distracting him with cleavage.
0: Lola shrugs slightly as she and the brunette walk out. Shay makes her way to her seat across from Tiny, keeping her back to the wall as she walks around the perimeter of the room.
16: Hi.
13: Hey, should we get started on the experiment?
16: Yeah.
13: Can you grab a graduated cylinder?
16: On it.
0: Shay stands slowly, then backs over to the supply counter. She picks up a cylinder and sets it on their table.
13: Thanks. Oh, and Shay, we need a set of pipettes too.
0: She rises and inches over to the counter again, keeping her back facing away from Tiny. She grabs pipettes, then Winston bumps into her and spills brown liquid on her butt.
18: Oh, hey, watch it.
13: Was that bromine?
18: Yeah.
13: Shay, that stuff is corrosive. You have to take your pants off.
16: What? No, I can't.
7: Oh my.
13: Do you want chemical burns? Take them off before it soaks through.
16: Turn around! Turn around!
0: The teacher helps Shay with her pants. Everyone sees the batting in Shay's pants. The teacher whips off her lab jacket and wraps it around Shay's waist.
17: Says chemistry isn't exciting.
0: At the debate, the three candidates stand on stage.
19: By involving ourselves in these opportunities, it not only gives us leadership skills, but also community connections. This is why I respectfully ask for your vote.
0: Goldie wears a pink floral hijab.
20: Thank you, Goldie. Okay, question time. Tristan, In two words, why do you think you're the most qualified to lead the Degrassi student body?
6: Well, because I'm fun and empathetic.
20: That's great. Miles.
15: I'm honest and decisive. Sorry, Tristan, didn't quite catch that.
6: No, I just...
0: Tristan turns to face Miles.
6: Wanted Miles to elaborate on his honesty.
15: There won't be any surprises with me. What you see is what you get.
6: They'll get it all right. Especially if there's some cute niner, right?
21: What are you talking about?
6: You're dumb with me, Mr. Honesty. I saw you scribbling on that wand.
19: I'm sorry. Can we get back to the actual debate?
6: Good people of Degrassi, do you deserve a president that wants to make this a place for everyone, or one that can't keep it in his pants?
20: Oh, Tristan, time's up.
15: I think this school deserves a president who can separate his personal and professional lives.
20: Miles, enough?
6: Decisive my ass. You can't even decide if you like boys or girls.
20: Okay, I think we got a little off track here. Goldie?
19: I'm sorry. What was the question?
0: Through a glass wall, Maya sees Zig in the music room, touching a guitar. She walks in.
22: There's my sweet, sexy boyfriend.
23: Hey.
22: What are you up to tonight?
23: More of this, I hope.
22: Great, so you're free. You know how you're the best chef ever? I found you a line cook job where you can show off all your awesome skills.
0: She grins at him, but Zig frowns.
23: You don't want me in the band.
22: So don't take it personally, okay?
23: Wait, you'd seriously rather spend time with that Jonah dude?
22: Jonah can get me the sound I need.
23: But I'm your boyfriend, Maya.
22: It doesn't make you good at guitar.
0: He shakes his head.
23: I can't believe that you're blowing me off for this dumb music stuff.
22: Okay, well, this dumb music stuff is my dream, Zig.
0: He starts to leave, but turns back.
23: And it's more important than me.
22: Yes. Why can't you understand that?
23: Because you never want to hang out anymore.
22: Because I'm really busy.
23: You never want to have sex. Okay, or even talk about it.
22: I don't not want to have sex.
0: They look into each other's eyes as Jonah and Grace walk in.
2: So are you two going to get a room or can we practice?
22: Can we talk about this later, please?
23: Yes. Yes, definitely.
22: Okay.
0: Zig leaves and Grace closes the door behind him.
22: Okay.
0: Maya gazes at Zig, who watches her through the glass wall. They smile slightly at each other,

0: How bad is it? Be honest.
1: Tristan and Zoe in a bathroom.
2: Milligan meltdown is basically trending worldwide.
0: I can't believe I let him get to me again.
3: Attention students, I have election results. Drum roll, please.
1: They hold hands.
3: Your student council president is Miles Hollingsworth. In second place, and your vice president, Tristan Milligan.
1: He leans his head against the wall.
0: Why do I always let my heart get in the way of my happiness?
2: It'll get better, Tris. Hey, at least you're the vice president.
4: This is the girls' washroom.
0: So I have to spend the whole year by his side? What a nightmare.
4: Excuse me. What are you complaining about? I'm the only one who ran an actual campaign and I lost. Between you ruining the debate with your overshares and Miles' outrageous party, which totally violated the spending limits. This whole election is a mockery.
1: Goldie storms into a stall. Tristan and Zoe look at each other.
0: She's right.
1: In the hall, Shay walks up to her friends.
5: I totally humiliated myself, and it's all your fault.
6: But guys, if it weren't for me, you'd have like 6 degree butt burns.
5: Burns, stop at the third degree!
6: Guys!
5: What?
1: The brunette points to Tiny, standing nearby with a backpack. Shay walks over to him, now wearing green gym shorts.
7: Hey, is your butt okay?
5: No need to make fun of me. Okay, I know how stupid I am. But I only did it because you saw that picture.
7: What picture?
5: You didn't see Lola's Hastygram?
7: I don't follow her.
6: I'm sorry, what did you just say?
7: I just wanted to check on you and give you back your stuff.
5: Oh. Okay.
1: Shay takes her backpack from him.
5: I'm gonna go now.
7: But you're still gonna be my lab partner, right? Because I need the smartest girl in class in my corner.
1: He holds her hand.
5: Yeah. Sure.
1: Tiny flashes a grin and walks past her. After he passes, Shay's friends flank her.
5: I guess he liked me for my brains all along.
6: Wait, are brains the new butts?
5: Finally. See, Frankie, the world's not so bleak. Sometimes things work out.
8: Celebratory froyo?
6: I'll catch up with you later.
1: The brunette, Frankie, watches her friends go and tears up as she leans against a wall. Miles stands before a group at a table.
9: Thank you. Wow. Really great looking good group of people here. I fit right in. No, but sincerely though. Thank you for electing me, guys, and I hope we can make this Degrassi's best year ever, huh? Yeah.
10: Miles. A word?
1: Miles follows the debate moderator.
9: You're here to give me the council credit card.
10: It's come to my attention that you threw an election party.
9: Yeah, so.
1: He holds a tablet with the invite.
10: The campaign spending limit was $100. The pictures show you spent at least that much on food and drink alone.
9: This is total crap.
10: You broke the rules. I'm afraid I have to disqualify you.
1: The debate moderator walks off, and Miles stares after him. Miles slowly walks down the hall and turns a corner. He spots Tristan leaning against a wall, staring at him.
9: You did this. You're pathetic.
0: I'm not the one who cheated.
9: Okay. Fine, you win. Congratulations. But enjoy while it lasts, because I'm going to destroy you.
1: Miles starts to walk away.
9: And for the record,
1: he stops close to Tristan.
9: I wasn't over you, but I certainly am now.
1: Miles turns and walks away, leaving Tristan staring forward as his eyes fill with tears. I had a dream. Cut to black. Opening credits continue. Nikki Gold, Ricardo Hoyos, Aaron Kassam, Andre Kim, Lyle Latow, Spencer McPherson.
11: Up next, Eric Osborne, no filter. Dante Miles Scott, sees something he Olivia wishes he Scrivens, hadn't. Sarah Frankie feels last, like her friends Richard don't Walters, understand her anymore. Grace's standoffish behavior worries COE viruses.
1: The stories and events portrayed are fictitious and no reference is intended to any actual person. The name and mark from a white background, then turn red. Netflix. A Netflix original series. Miles stands in class with a slight smile.
9: Roses are red. Violets are blue. This assignment sucks. And Tristan also sucks.
0: You know, if you wanted to be class president so bad, you just shouldn't have cheated.
8: Just drop it.
12: All right. Everyone just chill. Yeah, you're going to redo that. And I want it done tomorrow.
8: What? Why?
12: I asked you to write about something you care about, not picking fights with your classmates.
1: Tristan stares smugly. Winston approaches Miles.
7: Hey, let's get to the calf before all the good slices are gone.
8: Floating in the pool with a glass of single malt is more what I had in mind. You in?
7: I'm not skipping. It's the second week of school.
8: You're lost.
1: Later, Miles walks down the wide hallway of his ornately decorated home. He stops and looks back at a pair of double doors. He steps closer.
8: Mom?
1: Miles opens the door a crack and catches a glimpse of a blonde woman on top of a man who runs a hand through her hair. He shuts the door quietly, then leans on a wall. He furrows his brow, bites his nail, and blinks hard. Photos and videos of the diverse group of Degrassi teens appear in blocks, then within text messages and phone apps. The title appears on a social media page next to a photo of all the teens together. Degrassi, next class. The quote below reads, "I know I can make it through." Words appear, hashtag no filter. Starring Amanda Arcuri, Jamie Block, Stefan Brogren, Raya Downs, Anna Golia, Nikki Gold. In a classroom, Grace and Zoe sit behind Zig and Maya.
4: What are you talking about? Scandal should totally be your favorite show.
13: The computer stuff is completely unbelievable.
4: But there's so much torture. You love torture.
13: What will your life be like in 15 years? That's what I want you to show me in your first assignment. In groups of two, you're going to use the animation skills you've been learning to create a short video about what you think your future looks like. Pair up.
14: Wonder who Maya and Zig are working with.
13: I think they have seizures if they're more than 5 feet from each other.
14: Did you maybe want to be my partner for this?
13: Of course, dummy. I'll go grab a handout.
8: That'll be fun.
1: Tristan leans over to Zoe.
0: So, how's that whole just being friends thing working out for you?
4: Fine. Why?
0: Oh, Grace, please be my partner. I simply can't live without you. Give it up. You love her.
4: A little louder, please. I don't think the people in the back heard.
0: Life's better out of the closet, Zoe.
4: I don't even know if I'm gay.
0: Right.
4: But I'm totally fine with just being friends. Besides, friendship is basically dating without...
0: The good parts. You need to make your feelings known.
4: And if she's not into girls, then sayonara.
0: Look at her. That hair. Those piercings. Awesome. There is no way she's doing that to attract boys.
4: Shut up, please.
1: Grace sits back down.
13: Okay. I'll watch Scandal if you watch Battlestar. Deal?
4: Deal.
1: Shay and Lola walk in the hall.
15: Don't worry, I'll help you. You can just, like, tutor. Hang out. Yeah, it's like hanging out. So we
1: They see Frankie with new blonde streaks.
16: So? What do you think?
15: It's so different.
16: What's wrong with you?
15: What do you mean, what's wrong with me?
16: Changing your hair is a cry for help. Everyone knows that.
15: And you've been different since Winston broke up with you.
16: I just wanted a new look for this year.
17: Are you sure? Because you've been really sad.
16: I'm fine.
17: Why don't we go out tonight? Maybe you'll meet a cute boy. I've got hats you can borrow.
16: Thanks. I've already got other plans.
1: As she walks off, she shoots them a final glance. Now, Miles and Winston stand in gym class.
7: So, how are they doing it?
8: I already told you, I couldn't see the dude's face.
7: What does that even mean? Were they like...
8: No, stop. I'm not going to recount the details of walking in on my mom doing that.
7: Hey, at least this means your mom's not getting back together with your lousy dad.
8: You can say abusive. He's earned it.
7: Seriously.
8: After everything he's put our family through, I couldn't handle that.
7: So maybe there's a silver lining to walking in on your mom getting...
8: No, I think I have PTSD. I want to murder that rando my mom was with.
7: Reasonable.
8: I think that cutting the brakes on his car might really help me heal from this trauma.
7: That's what I'm talking about.
8: Or maybe decapitation. I have some antique swords kicking around the house.
7: Well, there you go.
8: I've also heard that bathing in the blood of your enemies is very therapeutic.
18: Your turn for institutionalized torture.
1: A kid hands Miles a basketball.
7: So you're gonna tell your brother and sister?
8: Nah. If my mom is having a fling, Frank and Hunter don't need to know. I'm just gonna forget what I saw or... You know, murder.
1: Zoe and Grace eat in the lounge area.
19: What color do you think your hair will be in 15 years?
20: No clue.
19: What about those piercings? Do you think they'll be all stretched out and weird looking?
1: Zoe pokes at Grace's ear. Grace playfully bats her away, then grabs Zoe's hand and lingers. Grace coughs into her hand and looks at it.
19: You okay?
1: Grace stomps away. Zig and Maya watch.
21: Whoa, what'd you do?
19: I just made a dumb joke about her piercings.
22: Uh-oh.
19: What uh-oh?
22: Well, you just don't want to get on Grace's bad side.
21: What are you talking about? She's just a weirdo.
22: I spilled soda near her laptop once, and she didn't talk to me for, like, 3 weeks.
21: No, Grace is always going AWOL for no reason. Just chill.
1: Zoe turns away and picks up her phone.
21: Okay, that is not chilling.
19: I'm just texting her. Maybe it wasn't about what I said.
1: A fountain sits in front of a mansion. In the backyard, Miles' mom serves chicken to Miles, Hunter, and Frankie.
15: Who wants breast? It's very juicy.
9: I'm gonna eat in my room.
19: Me too.
15: Sit down, both of you. We are gonna have a nice meal together, and we're gonna talk about our days.
1: Frankie and Miles begrudgingly sit. Miles puts his head down on the table.
15: So? What'd everyone do at school?
1: Miles stares at the table as Frankie sullenly pushes food around her plate.
15: I don't know why you're in such sour moods. I had a great day. I tried a new Zumba class. I feel very invigorated.
9: Why don't we talk about Frankie's midlife crisis hair?
19: Why don't you shove it?
15: Ugh, so much for a nice family dinner.
1: Frankie walks off. Their mom answers her phone.
7: Yeah, what's your problem? Your weirdo status been up today.
19: Look,
9: well, this morning, I kinda...
15: That was the school. They want us to come and talk to Principal Simpson tomorrow.
7: What'd you do now, idiot?
9: For once, I have no idea.
15: Apparently, you threatened another student.
9: What?
1: Miles' brow furrows. Elsewhere, Zoe, on the phone, walks past parked cars.
19: I think I'm here.
0: And for the record, this is a bad idea.
19: I have to explain the hand touch wasn't a big deal before she blows it out of proportion.
0: Yeah, showing up at her house unannounced will totally send that message.
19: Thanks for the pep talk. Text you later.
1: Zoe hangs up her phone and strides up to a brick house with green doors. A dark-haired, middle-aged woman answers.
23: Hi. Can I help you?
19: I'm Zoe. A friend of Grace's.
23: Oh, Grace isn't home.
19: Do you know when she'll be back?
23: Sorry.
1: The woman closes the door, and Zoe steps back onto the street. As she passes a window, Zoe catches a glimpse of Grace peering out from her curtains. The curtains drop, and Zoe stares forward again. In her bedroom, Frankie flings herself onto her bed in tears. She pulls out her phone and sees a notification from Hastygram. NTHN92 has sent you a message. Frankie sits up and opens her laptop. She brings up the message, which is a comment about a photo of her. It reads, "Cute hair."
19: The only one who thinks so.
1: She types a response. My friends think it's a cry for help. NTHN92 writes back, "Damage looks good on you." Frankie smiles. Frankie reads that NTHN92 is from Arkansas, USA. NTHN92 writes, "Why the change?" Frankie responds, "Thought it would make me happy." NTHN92 writes, "What's wrong?" Through her tears, Frankie writes, "My dad left. My boyfriend ended things. I feel like I can't trust anyone." She smiles slightly. In the school bathroom, Zoe dries her hands and throws away the paper towel. Grace walks in.
23: Hi.
19: Oh, so now you want to talk to me.
1: Grace looks away.
23: I finished the backgrounds for a project.
19: I'm sure you had lots of free time at home last night. Are you seriously just going to stand there and pretend like nothing happened?
23: You don't know the whole story.
19: What's the whole story? That you're such an emotionally damaged psycho you can't even handle one little touch?
1: Grace has a rash on her arm. She coughs into the sink.
19: Oh my God, is that blood? I'm calling 911.
23: You don't have to call an ambulance.
1: Grace looks up from the sink.
23: Can you just take me home?
1: Zoe stares at Grace, who has blood on her lip. Zoe wraps her arm around her and they leave. In a lounge area, Frankie sits and looks at her phone. A message from NTHN92 reads, "You'll go crazy locked up in your room. Don't become..." A video plays of a cat riding a robotic vacuum. Frankie smiles and writes,
2: "You really know how to cheer me up."
1: NTHN92 writes, "Wish you didn't need cheering up, though. Maybe a night out with friends would help?" Frankie writes back,
2: "My friends don't understand like you do. They want me to paste on a happy face. But..."
1: She glances up and shakes her head.
2: "I feel like nothing will ever be the same. I'm gonna miss our lives
1: when we say..." Frankie perks up and looks back to see Shay and Lola looking at a phone.
3: "That's so dark."
1: Frankie stares at their table open-mouthed.
3: "You guys catfished me?"
1: They turn to her.
3: "Crap.
5: We didn't mean to."
3: "Okay, so you just accidentally made a fake account and then accidentally commented on my picture and then accidentally had super long conversations with me?"
5: "You wouldn't talk to us. We wanted to know what was going on with you."
3: "You dyed your hair. I thought you might kill yourself." "That is the stupidest thing I have ever heard."
5: "We were worried about you. We thought you didn't want to be friends with us anymore."
3: "Maybe I don't."
1: Frankie walks off. In an office, Miles and his mom sit across from Principal Simpson.
9: "So is this about what I said in English class? Because Mr. Mitchell asked us to talk about our feelings."
1: Simpson plays a video.
6: "Cutting the brakes to his car would really help me heal from this trauma."
24: "That's what I'm talking about."
6: "Maybe decapitation. There's some antique swords kicking around the house."
24: "There you go."
1: Miles stares at the tablet. His mom glares at him.
9: "Where did you even get that?"
10: "Someone put it on Hasteygram and it was reposted hundreds of times. Student brought it to my attention."
9: "Why?"
10: "Because people are concerned about what you're saying. I need to know who you're talking about, Miles."
9: "I can't make jokes with my friend in a private moment."
10: "Not about those things, and not on school property."
9: "You actually think I'm capable of murdering someone?"
10: "You were very upset about what happened with the election. Are you talking about Tristan?"
9: "No."
10: "Well, if you won't tell us, then I have to suspend you."
25: "Oh, come on, Miles. Just tell us who you were talking about."
9: "No, thank you."
25: "Really? After everything this family has been through, you're gonna get in trouble again because you won't own up to your irresponsible behavior."
9: "I was talking about the random guy I saw you with at our house."
1: His mom gapes at him.
25: "What were you doing home in the middle of the day?"
1: A crease forms between Miles' brows. Principal Simpson looks around.
10: "So this seems like it's a family matter. Maybe I should step out."
9: "No, let me. Maybe you two will hit it off."
1: Frankie cries in the music room.
3: "This room's occupied."
1: Jonah looks back at her.
26: "I need to practice."
3: "Well, I need to..."
26: "Cry into your coffee? Pretty sure you can do that anywhere."
3: "Not that it's any of your business."
1: She sits with her back to him.
3: "But my friends catfished me."
26: "I don't care."
3: "You know, until I figured out it was them. It's kind of nice having someone who got it."
26: "Okay, but that someone was actually your friends, so they do get it."
3: "No, they don't. They just want me to go back to who I was before."
26: "Before what?"
3: "Before my whole life exploded. I guess they just think I'm different now."
26: "Are you?"
3: "Yeah, nothing's black and white anymore. It's like nothing makes sense. I think my friends like the old me better."
26: "Then get new friends."
3: "I don't want new friends."
26: "Then go talk to your old ones. Either way, can you get out of here?"
1: Frankie stands and faces Jonah, who gestures at her, and she stomps past him. In Grace's room, her mom rubs Grace's back as Zoe watches. Grace holds a nebulizer. Grace breathes into it.
27: "Deep breath, sweetheart. The nurse will be here soon."
3: "What's going on?"
27: "Might be an infection, but it might just be because she's been a little lax with her therapy."
3: "Therapy?"
27: "You don't know. Grace has cystic fibrosis."
3: "Cystic fibrosis, but not the one that kills you, right?"
27: "There's only one kind, but there have been lots of advances with the research."
3: "But when she's old, right? Not like soon or now or anything."
1: Grace's mom looks at Zoe and forces a small smile.
27: "We're keeping an eye on it. And we've got a great team to make sure that Grace stays healthy. Lots of people with CF live well into their 30s. And with more and more therapies and medicines being developed, There's no reason to believe that she won't make it into her 50s.
1: In Mr. Mitchell's class.
7: By turning our backs on the dolphins.
1: Tiny presents.
7: We've really turned our backs on ourselves.
1: Mr. Mitchell looks up at him and nods.
7: All right.
1: Tiny does a spin and struts back to his seat.
4: So, what'd you guys think of Tiny's piece?
11: Dude likes his marine life.
4: Very astute, Winston. What did it make you think about? I mean, how did it make you feel? I want us to have these conversations.
12: Yeah, right.
1: Mr. Mitchell looks at Miles.
4: Miles? You got something to share?
12: It's just a bunch of crap. You don't want to know how we feel. Some people ask you to express your feelings. They don't mean your actual feelings. They mean the feelings that they want you to have. Because people can't deal with dark or scary or weird. They want you to smile and say, yeah, I'm fine, everything's great, because then they can just go on with their boring lives and never think about you again.
1: The boy behind Miles stops clapping. Miles looks off.
4: You're going to give me 2 pages on anything. Shock me, surprise me. If it's anything like that, you'll get yourself an A. Okay, where's my feedback on Tiny's piece?
1: The wind blows Zoe's hair across her face as she stands on the school roof. Grace approaches her.
19: So you got my text. I thought we should talk.
13: On the roof of the school?
19: I thought you'd want privacy.
13: About yesterday?
19: No need to explain. I was up all night researching. If you ever want to talk about anything, I'm here.
1: Grace looks down. Zoe hands her a cup, and Grace takes it with a frown.
13: What's this?
19: Green smoothie, with ginseng, clove, and cinnamon, all of which are super antibacterial to help fight off those lung infections.
13: This won't do anything.
1: Grace hands the cup back.
19: Have you heard about that crazy new drug? People with CF who take it are living into their 70s.
13: It's for a different genetic mutation. It won't work for me.
19: Well, there are lots of alternative therapies. I mean, I personally think that hot yoga is disgusting, but...
13: Stop it! You say you want to talk?
19: I do.
13: But not about how I'm going to die before 35. About how there's no point in anything because I've got 1 foot in the grave.
19: With what you're up against, probably feels like everything is pointless.
13: You're finally getting it.
1: Zoe steps toward the edge of the roof.
19: So jump.
13: What?
19: You've already decided that your life is over. You could have 20 more years, but you've already given up. You're basically dead, so you might as well just kill yourself.
1: Grace walks over.
13: You know, I think you're right.
19: I am?
13: You've given me a new lease on life. I think I'll go to med school and dedicate my life to curing CF.
19: I was just trying to prove that you've got stuff to live for.
13: Shut up! My whole life has been people telling me to stay positive. Everyone wants to talk about insane miracle cures, but no one wants to talk about how I'm going to die.
19: Because maybe you won't.
13: Because people can't handle it. In middle school, I was hospitalized for a month. In the beginning, people came to see me, but by the end, nothing.
1: Zoe stares at Grace with tears in her eyes.
19: That's awful.
13: This is why I don't do relationships. Hard to commit when you're one lung infection away from the end. I've just accepted that there won't be anyone at my funeral.
19: Don't say that!
13: Why not? It's the truth. People just can't deal. I guess I thought you were different.
1: Grace storms off, leaving Zoe in tears. In a school corridor, Shay and Lola hold hands on a couch. Lola's eyes are closed.
14: Amigos, nadie más. El resto es selva.
1: Frankie walks over.
14: See, I told you it'd work. I gotta tell you about that in my abuelita.
1: She takes a seat between her two friends.
19: I'm sorry I freaked out on you guys, but what you did was not cool.
16: We know and we're sorry.
19: It's just that this summer was a tidal wave of misery. And then my friends, the only two people left in the universe that I trust, go and catfish me.
14: You can trust us now. Just, we didn't know what else to do. You weren't talking to us, and you were doing some pretty self-destructive things.
19: Okay, well, I wanted to look different because after everything I've been through, I feel different. But it's like you guys want me to go back to the same as how I was before.
14: We want you to be happy.
16: But we're okay with you however you are. Right, Lo?
1: Lola glances down.
19: It's okay. I know the hair isn't working.
14: Oh, okay. Good, because other than that, I totally love and accept you.
16: How about hangouts? After school. We promise to listen, zero judgment.
19: And what do I do about this?
14: I already made an appointment with my colorist.
1: The girls embrace, all smiles. In class, Zig presents his and Maya's animation assignment.
8: So, as you can see, this is me cheering Maya on as she headlines for Coachella.
15: So that makes you her groupie?
19: No, that makes me my number one fan and maybe personal chef.
15: So your servant.
19: Oh my God.
17: All right, next up, Zoe and Grace.
1: Zoe stares at the teacher as Grace comes in late and sits next to her, arms crossed.
27: So we're taking an F on this?
19: Not quite.
1: Zoe rises slowly and glances around at her classmates.
19: The future is uncertain. Who knows where we'll be in 15 years? Statistically, one person in this room will be in prison.
27: My money's on Zig.
19: And two will be dead. Given her badass lifestyle, I assume Grace will be one of these people.
1: A flash animation plays of Zoe crying in front of Grace's grave.
19: Here's me wearing vintage Valentino at her funeral.
15: Morbid much?
17: All right. Thank you, Zoe. While Carter's setting up for his presentation, I'd like to go over the evaluation.
27: You don't suck as much as most people.
1: Zoe and Grace smile awkwardly.
19: Thanks, I think.
1: In their backyard, Miles works on his laptop with Hunter over his shoulder.
18: There are like 5 swear words in the first line. You can't do that in an English assignment.
20: Mr. Mitchell told me he wanted me to shock and surprise him, so I'm going for like a Chuck Palahniuk kind of vibe.
18: All right.
1: Frankie comes out and puts her arm around Miles and reads his work.
19: I'm sure military school is lovely this time of year.
20: All right, did you two come out here just to bug me then?
19: No, Mom wants to talk to us.
18: What's that look?
20: Nothing, just buckle up, man.
1: Mrs. Hollingsworth comes down the steps into the backyard and stands before her 3 children, rubbing her hands together.
19: Is everything okay?
25: I've been meaning to talk with you guys about this for a while, but frankly, it's not an easy conversation to have. The truth is, I've been seeing someone.
1: Frankie stands.
19: Who is it?
1: Miles doesn't look up from his laptop.
25: It's your father.
18: Is he moving back in?
25: No, but we're really working toward
20: Screw
25: that.
20: This.
25: Miles? Miles, don't go.
1: Miles slams his laptop closed and takes it with him, striding away from his mom. Frankie and Hunter exchange a look, then watch their brother go. Cut to black. Opening credits continue. Ricardo Hoyos, Aaron Kassam, Andre Kim, Lyle Latow, Spencer McPherson,
21: up next,
1: Eric Osborne,
21: yes means yes.
1: Olivia Scriven,
21: seeing that his
1: Sarah
21: mom is quick to forgive,
1: Richard
21: Miles
1: Walters,
21: feels betrayed. Tiny coaches Zig to be more assertive. Hunter submits
1: Brogren.
21: A request to the student
1: Stories
21: council.
1: And events portrayed are fictitious and no reference is intended to any actual person. They name out from a white background, then turn red. Netflix. A Netflix original series. In the music room, Frankie sits at a piano.

0: Her fingers play the keys as bright light streams in the windows. From behind, a hand slides gently onto her lower back.
1: Is this right?
2: Yeah. You're a natural, Mozart. Okay, now take this hand and place it here.
0: Jonah places his hands over hers.
1: This?
2: Yeah, it's perfect.
0: As they sit side by side on the piano bench, their lips meet. They become more passionate, and Jonah lifts Frankie onto the piano.
1: This is crazy. Is this crazy? Mm. This seems crazy.
2: Was it crazy the last time we kissed?
1: I don't know anything about you.
2: What you don't know can't hurt you.
1: Sorry, what?
3: I said wake up, dummy.
0: Frankie lies in bed.
1: Oh my...
3: Finally. Sleep like the dead.
1: Get out of my room!
0: Hunter disappears from over her, but pauses by her bed.
3: Just one question. Who's Jonah?
0: Hunter grins, and Frankie grimaces as she rolls over on her pillow. Photos and videos of the diverse group of Degrassi teens appear in blocks, then within text messages and phone apps. The title appears on a social media page next to a photo of all the teens together. Degrassi, next class. The quote below reads, "I know I can make it through." Words appear, hashtag since we be in honest. Starring Amanda Arcuri, Amir Bagheria, Chelsea Clark, Raya Downs, Nikki Gold, Ricardo Hoyos. In his living room, Miles lies on the couch.
4: It's like there's this hole in my head and nothing fills it except, will I ever stop missing them?
0: A man in a button-up sits across from him.
3: The pills.
4: Feeling of pills, like I can, like, handle anything.
3: Getting better is gonna take time. It's a mountain, but not one you climb in a day. First step is to occupy your mind.
4: Your advice is to get a hobby?
3: And your friends? Someone you trust?
0: Miles fiddles with a red ball.
4: Well, I guess there's Esme.
3: The girl that got you hooked in the first place? Must be someone else you can trust.
0: The man leans forward, a notebook in his lap. Zig walks into a classroom where Maya and Grace lean on desks.
5: I think I just have to forget it ever happened.
6: And let that jerk get away with it?
7: Hey!
5: Don't sneak up on me.
7: I'm sorry, that's my fault.
5: No, I'm just jumpy since the swatting.
7: Any update from the cops?
6: The call was made from a burner phone.
5: Honestly, you're the only reason that I've gotten through this.
7: I'm just doing what any good boyfriend would do.
0: Grace rolls her eyes.
7: Which reminds me.
5: Roots?
7: You deserve a night out.
5: I've been dying to see them.
0: Tickets in hand, Maya looks at her phone, then passes it to Zig.
7: They haven't stopped? At Maya Matlin, I will put you 6 feet under, you stupid C word. At Maya Matlin, I'm gonna beat you with a sack of quarters, hashtag right behind you. What is wrong with people?
5: I'm worried they're gonna attack me for real this time.
7: No, I would never let that happen.
5: That's sweet, but you're not with me every minute of the day.
7: Well, at least I'm by your side now.
0: Grace steps over.
6: I'm sitting here today.
0: Zig looks at her.
7: And I'm always Maya's partner.
6: Yeah, her loyal partner.
5: Don't worry, I'll survive without you for a period.
0: Maya hands the tickets back to him. Zig and Grace eye each other as he takes a seat elsewhere. In a lounge area, Frankie works on her laptop while Shay and Lola have textbooks open. Frankie searches for Jonah on social media. No results.
6: What's my name? Oh, ciao, Shay.
0: She does an internet search.
8: Right. Okay, Frankie, you're up.
0: Frankie opens her own social media page and types Jonah into a box.
8: What are you looking at?
1: Nothing. It's just dreams. They don't mean anything, right?
8: Dreams mean everything.
6: What were you doing in it?
1: Kissing a person.
8: Okay, this is already way better than your goat dreams.
1: Once. I dreamt about goats once.
6: Are you saying you don't like them anymore?
1: I love them. They're just so darn adorable.
8: So, who are you dream kissing?
6: Was it Winston?
8: It totally was. You guys are so cute together.
1: Are we though?
8: You're like my third fave ship after me and Tiny and Kimmy and Kanye.
6: Yeah, you and Winston are really great together. He's sweet, thoughtful.
8: I guess. I think your brain is trying to tell you that. You really like him.
1: Can we just focus on our exam, please?
6: You're the one dreaming about Winston.
0: Frankie picks up her things and stands.
1: I'm gonna go study somewhere. My boy crazy friends can't distract me.
0: Frankie leaves.
8: I can't believe she called you boy crazy.
0: Shay looks off, then goes back to studying. In a classroom, Tristan sits at a desk. Miles comes in holding two to-go cups of coffee.
2: Got you something.
9: Don't flirt with me, Miles.
2: I'm not. I'm bartering.
9: Yeah, and what must I do for this caffeinated elixir?
2: Can I help with the snowball?
9: The snowball is the shining jewel atop the crown of my presidency. I only have room for the most reliable help.
2: Well, reliable is my mom's maiden name, so I'm at least half reliable.
9: Yeah, you're not gonna run off with a certain female.
2: I'm on a strict no-as-my-diet.
9: You don't mind doing grunt work?
2: It depends on the kind of grunting.
9: What did I say about flirting?
2: Okay.
9: There are boxes of snow machine equipment all over the council office. They need organizing and stacking.
2: Seriously, Tris, thanks.
0: Miles takes a seat. He looks up to see Esme enter the class. Her hair is disheveled and she pulls her sleeves over her bandaged wrists.
10: You've got lots to review so you can ace your exams. Let's get started.
0: Miles looks forward somberly. Esme sits directly in front of him. In the hall, Zig sits against lockers while he works on his laptop. Tiny comes over and sits beside him.
11: Yo. Hey, do you know anything about tracking down a troll's IP address from an application program interface?
12: I know how to Google.
11: We're trying to track down where Mai's hate messages are coming from.
12: Any luck?
0: Zig closes his laptop.
12: I'll take that as a no. Why don't you just ask Grace?
11: Because she hates me.
12: Since when? Oh, man. What'd you do?
11: Okay, look, this is gonna sound bad. Because it is, but I hooked up with Zoe.
12: Oh, gross.
11: Yeah.
12: And Grace knows?
11: Yeah, I'm pretty sure. She hasn't told Maya.
12: Are you gonna?
11: I can't.
12: No argument there. If she ever finds out, she'll dump your butt.
11: I just wish I could do something to help Maya feel better, you know? She doesn't deserve this crap.
12: I'm gonna beat you with a sack of quarters, you cockroach. Actually, though, you're not gonna...
0: Zig stares after Hunter and Boz as they walk by.
12: What?
11: That sack of quarters thing. A troll at replied that to Maya this morning.
12: Why would I camp? I'm not a noob. Only noobs camp. Disagree.
0: Zig chases after them. He turns a corner, but Hunter and Boz are nowhere to be found in the crowded hallway. Tiny sticks close by Zig.
12: You think that's Stream Beans trolling her? I don't know. Feels like a stretch. All those nerds talk that way.
11: Yeah, maybe. But if it's him, you won't know what hit him.
0: Miles and Tristan stand at the end of class.
9: There isn't much to move, but it's a two-man job. And then we'll grab lunch?
13: Yeah, I have to do something first. Esme, wait.
8: Leave me alone.
0: He follows her into the hall and grabs her arm.
13: What did you do?
8: You wanted me out of your life.
13: You hurt yourself because of me?
8: I get a bit crazy when I'm alone with my thoughts.
13: I shouldn't have ditched you.
8: You wanted to get better.
0: She puts her arms around him.
8: I miss you. Everything was easier when we were together.
0: Miles wraps his arm around her shoulder and leans his head into hers. Esme pulls away, her face clenched.
13: Why don't we grab some lunch?
8: Don't you have somewhere to be?
0: They look over at Tristan, who talks to a girl in the hall. Miles turns back to Esme.
13: No.
0: Frankie sits against lockers. Lola and Shay run, then slide on their knees up to her side.
14: San, si, wu, liu.
15: You had a sexy dream about Jonah?
16: What? No.
17: You posted his name on your face range.
16: What? No. Oh, do you think he saw it?
17: He has, like, no social media.
16: Good.
15: Not good. You know who doesn't have social media?
17: People with secrets.
16: You're overreacting. He just doesn't like living online, probably.
15: What if he makes you start smoking? Jonah doesn't smoke.
17: How would you know?
16: Because he doesn't taste like a smoker, Shay.
0: Their eyes go wide and Lola's jaw drops.
17: Tell me it was just a dream.
15: You kissed him for real?
17: Why didn't you tell us?
15: It was because you know he's bad for you.
16: No, that's not it at all.
17: Then are you dating?
16: I don't think so.
15: He hasn't DM'd you?
16: It's only been a couple days.
15: Days?
18: So he used your lips and then just threw you away.
17: You can't become one of Jonah's girls.
16: He has girls?
0: Shay nods.
16: Are you sure?
15: I'm not...

0: The teacher pushes Zig out of the bathroom. Hunter stares after him, blood on his nose and mouth. In the school foyer, Tristan sees Miles come down the stairs with his arm around Esme. Miles sees Tristan, then looks away.
1: Hey, do you want to save us a seat? I'll go grab us some food.
0: Esme walks to the side, and Miles faces Tristan.
2: So much for staying away from Esme.
1: This isn't like that.
2: It took you a whole 5 minutes to screw up.
1: She tried to kill herself. She did it because of me. Miles, just everything I touch gets ruined, and if anything had happened to her, I just can't let her be another victim.
0: Both Tristan and Miles look over at Esme, who gives them a small wave.
1: Esme was there for me when I was at my worst.
2: She made you the worst.
1: She needs my help.
2: You're right. She does need help. But from you or a doctor.
0: Tristan walks past Miles, who looks toward Esme, staring at the floor. Outside an office, Zig and Hunter sit on a row of chairs. Hunter pulls a bloody tissue away from his nose.
3: You realize you're getting suspended. And you'll never troll mine again. Totally worth it.
1: Not gonna stop.
0: Zig turns to him, his forehead creased.
3: What are you so happy about?
4: You still have my phone?
1: Password's 4444.
0: Zig reaches into his pocket and takes out the phone.
4: Last video. Watch it.
0: Zig types the password, then goes to videos and sees the footage of him kissing Zoe in the woods.
3: Are you sure? This is you and Zoe.
5: Yes.
3: She should know better than to store that stuff on her cloud.
0: Zig watches the video of Zoe sitting on top of him as they make out.
3: You can't show this to my...
4: Can't I?
3: She doesn't deserve this.
4: Should have thought of that before you cheated on her.
3: Please, I'm begging you.
4: Here's what's gonna happen. You're not gonna tell Simpson or anyone else.
3: Maya never sees the video.
4: Everyone wins.
3: Except her.
4: Do we have a deal?
0: Zig stares at Hunter. In the music room, Jonah plays the piano and Frankie comes in behind him.
6: Hey, you.
0: He turns to face her and smiles.
7: I wonder when I'd see you again.
6: Could you step away from that piano?
0: With a quick glance back at the piano, Jonah stands up. He steps close to Frankie.
7: How's this?
0: She stares, then steps around him.
6: Have you been with many girls?
7: Like in the same room? Or...
6: How many girls have you hooked up with?
7: How many girls have you hooked up with?
6: Well, none. Why are you dodging?
0: He looks down.
7: Frankie.
0: He walks over to stand close to her.
7: Look, you are the only one for me. There are no other girls.
0: Frankie gazes into his eyes.
7: Is that what you want?
6: I just want to know if you're a good person.
7: Well, if I wasn't, it'd be the last thing I'd admit.
6: I can't date someone who keeps secrets from me.
7: Okay, since when are we dating?
6: So you just go around kissing girls like some sort of serial kisser?
7: You kissed me.
6: You didn't not kiss back.
7: Okay, was I supposed to buy you roses or...
6: Yeah, or you could have called or texted or seen me in the halls and said, hey, person I kissed like a regular human.
0: He looks away.
6: What, no comeback? Figures.
0: Frankie moves toward the door, then turns back.
6: Wasted enough time on you anyway. I've got an exam to cram for.
0: Outside at a picnic table, Miles and Esme sit among other groups of students. He stares at her bandaged wrists as she reads Hamlet. Their eyes meet, and she smiles at him.
8: How are you feeling?
9: I'm kind of stressed about this exam, to be honest. What was Hamlet's deal?
8: You know, my therapist is actually not the worst.
9: Congratulations.
0: She looks back at her book.
8: Well, do you want to meet him? Maybe he can help you.
9: I already spoke to my shrink.
8: He let you come to school?
9: He said I wasn't at risk of further self-harm.
0: Miles eyes her, then looks off to the side, blinking rapidly.
8: Aren't suicide survivors kept for psych assessment for 72 hours?
9: The 72-hour rule is a common misconception perpetuated by the mainstream media.
0: Miles stares at Esme, his brow creased. She glances away.

0: Let go of me. Let go, let go!
1: He moves her wrist bandage, revealing no wound. She hurries away.
2: You faked a suicide attempt?
0: I had to! You were ignoring me.
2: I can't believe I let Tristan down for this.
0: Why are you always trying to live up to his impossible expectations?
2: Stay away from me, okay?
0: Please, I don't have anyone else.
1: He turns to her, his face set.
0: You're the only one who ever let me feel normal. Like there wasn't something that needed to be therapied out of me.
2: Don't make this harder. I'm trying to change.
0: You don't need to change for me. Doesn't it feel like everyone wants us to be someone we're not?
1: Miles shakes his head.
2: Sometimes.
0: There's nothing wrong with us.
2: What are you saying?
0: Huh? We should run away.
1: Miles stares hard at her, unblinking. At school, Grace and Maya sit across from Zig at a table. Grace rubs Maya's shoulder.
3: Hunter and I had a disagreement, and I lost my temper.
4: About?
3: Call of Duty.
5: You got a 3-day suspension over a video game.
4: Well, I really wish you hadn't, Zig, because the trolls are...
3: They haven't stopped?
5: If anything, they've doubled down.
4: You being here is the only thing that made me feel safe. What if something happens at school?
3: I'm so sorry.
4: Yeah, well, I'm sorry you can't control your temper.
1: Maya leaves. Grace goes to follow her, but Zig stands in her way.
3: I need your help.
5: I'd rather spoon out my eyes.
3: Hunter is the troll.
5: So that's why you hamburgered his face. Why didn't you tell Simpson?
3: He's got some dirt on me.
5: The video of you and Zoe. You're letting that twerp torment Maya because you're a disgusting horn dog.
3: Well, just until you hack him and get the video back.
5: Even if I did, Hunter's smart enough to have offline copies. You have to turn him in.
3: He's gonna release the video. I can't put Maya through more crap.
5: Did you see her just now? That girl is having a perpetual meltdown.
3: And if she finds out about Zoe, it's gonna be worse.
1: Grace blinks hard.
5: Who are you really worried about? Maya or yourself?
1: She strides off, leaving Zig alone. Frankie stands in Mandarin class.
6: Wo cui shi huan Luis.
7: Excellent. I can tell you studied. Okay, one more question.
1: The teacher goes to the door.
6: But I already did my 10 questions.
7: This one's a bonus.
1: She opens it, revealing a little white goat standing in the hall.
6: Oh my gosh.
1: Frankie hurries over to it. The goat wears a pink heart around its neck with writing on it.
6: Snowball?
1: Winston crouches behind the goat.
8: You know, goats are your favorite animal.
1: She turns to Shay and Lola.
6: You guys were in on this?
8: So what do you say, Franks? Go snowball with me?
1: Winston, dressed in a plaid shirt, overalls, and a cowboy hat, smiles at her.
6: How can you say no to a goat?
1: Frankie pets the goat with a big grin on her face. Zig and Maya enter her bedroom.
4: Do you want some tea? It's a fancy one my mom bought me to help me de-stress.
3: No thanks.
1: Zig stops and stares at the floor. Maya turns to him.
4: I'm sorry.
3: You're sorry? For what?
4: For guilting you over your suspension. I know it's not your job to make me feel better. You've been the perfect boyfriend. I've been such a mess. I haven't even been a decent girlfriend.
3: You're not the bad guy here. I know who the trolls are. It's that nerd Hunter and his friends. I saw them.
4: He did?
3: That's what the fight was about.
4: Why didn't you tell me? Never mind. I have to tell my mom.
1: Maya paces out slowly and Zig stares after her. Miles walks into his living room, where his mom sits on the couch with her laptop.
9: Mom, can I talk to you?
10: Does it have to be right now?
9: I almost did drugs today.
1: She looks up at him.
10: What do you mean almost?
9: Well, I really, really wanted to.
10: Miles, did you relapse?
9: No.
10: Okay.
1: She sets her laptop down, then stands close to her son.
9: Today was supposed to be a normal, easy day. I couldn't handle it.
10: But you did.
1: She reaches up and pulls him into a hug.
9: Barely. What happens If next time I don't, I want to change. But I don't think I can.
10: You need a fresh start.
9: How is that even possible?
7: We'll figure something out. You made it through today, and I'm proud.
1: She holds both of his hands and kisses them. Maya comes back into her room and sits next to Zig.
4: My mom's on the phone with the cops. Thank you so much. Zig, you are my hero.
9: I am not that special.
4: Are you kidding? You're the best. I mean, thanks to you, we can finally get our lives back. We can go to that concert. We can do other stuff.
1: Zig doesn't smile and looks down.
4: I know. I can't believe it's over either, but it is. Thanks to you.
11: Seriously, stop saying.
1: The smile fades from her face.
4: What's wrong?
9: There's something else I need to tell you.
4: You're scaring me.
1: Zig turns to face Maya and takes her hands in his.
11: Me and Zoe fooled around. It was when you and Jonah were in New York. And it was a stupid mistake and it meant nothing. And I hate myself for doing it.
1: She stares at him, her lips parted, then pulls her hands away.
11: Say something.
4: I think you should go.
11: You should probably talk about this.
4: Please. Just go.
1: Maya looks away as her eyes turn glassy. His gaze falls from Maya's face. Zig gets up and exits, leaving Maya on her bed with tears in her eyes. Cut to black. Opening credits continue. Aaron Kassam, Andre Kim, Lyle Latow, Spencer McPherson, Eric Osborne, Olivia Scriven, Sarah Waysglass, Richard Walters.
12: Up next,
1: written by
12: Sorry
1: Alejandro
12: Not Sorry,
1: Alcoba,
12: Miles breaks some news to Tristan. Maya confronts Zoe Diarasis. Frankie chooses between her two
1: no
12: suitors. Hunter goes off the deep end.
1: The name and mark Degrassi and associated names and marks are trademarks and registered trademarks.
13: 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Universal.

0: Letters crash together and explode to reveal a word. Color Force. A young woman with long, wavy brown hair looks worried as a medic examines her neck. Okay. She recoils.
1: Okay, I know, I'm sorry. I know it's a little tender. Okay, let's try your voice now. My name is Katniss Everdeen. I'm from District 12.
0: The woman tries to speak.
1: Okay, take your time. Still got a lot of swelling in your vocal cords.
2: My name is Katniss Everdeen.
0: A middle-aged blonde man watches her.
2: I want to talk to him.
3: He needs time. But we're trying something new today. He's been calmer with the doctors, but they're strangers to him. So we're going to test his response on someone he remembers from home. Someone he trusts.
0: He lets the young woman, Katniss, through. She approaches a viewing window, which shows a man bound in a medical bed.
3: Send her in.
0: A door opens in the medical room below, and a young woman with braided blonde hair enters. She approaches the man, PETA.
4: Hey.
5: She's too close.
3: It's okay.
4: How'd you get here?
6: We live in District 13 now.
7: It's a real place. Stories are true. You were rescued.
5: My family hasn't come to see me.
0: Katniss looks concerned at this comment.
5: There was an attack on 12.
7: Yes.
5: My family.
7: The bakery didn't survive.
0: The man in bed is angry.
5: It's Katniss. It's because of Katniss.
7: It wasn't because of her.
5: Did she tell you to say that?
7: She didn't tell me anything.
5: She's a liar, Prim.
3: It's a trick.
7: Yeah. What you're saying isn't real.
5: She's sitting here to talk to me. She knows you're here now.
7: It's okay.
5: She knows you can't trust her! She's a monster! She's a mutt that the Capitol created to destroy us!
8: Get her out of there.
3: Do you understand me?
5: You have to kill her, Prim!
3: You have to kill her!
5: Goodness.
3: She's a mutt!
9: This is just a conditioned response.
3: Kill her!
9: It's not him.
3: She's a monster! She's a mutt!
7: No, it's not him.
3: She's a mutt!
0: The title appears. The Hunger Games, Mockingjay, Part 2. Katniss opens a door and walks into a dark conference room.
10: Please come in.
11: With any government power.
10: Will you excuse us? Just a moment.
11: Of course.
10: Have a seat.
0: She sits.
10: I'm glad you're feeling better.
12: Snow has to pay for what he's done. I want to help the rebels in any way I can.
10: It's hard to see PETA this way.
12: That's not PETA. Send me to the Capitol. I'll do anything.
10: I can.
0: The gray-haired woman opposite Katniss puts her hand to her mouth.
10: I can't send you there. We can't get into the Capitol until we control District 2.
12: Then send me to 2. You want me to fire up our troops? Call out to the loyalists, you've seen what I can do.
10: Yes, I have.
0: Many aircraft fly over land in darkness.

0: saw Peter before we left.
1: What did he think?
0: Something selfish.
1: But you don't have to be jealous of him anymore.
0: No. I don't stand a chance if he doesn't get better. I'll never let him go.
2: She leans in and kisses him softly.

0: What's going on in your head?
1: I don't know.
0: It's like kissing someone who's drunk. Doesn't count.
2: He leaves as the aircraft shudders. Katniss is lying down.
3: 30 minutes until touchdown. Careful.
2: She sits up and approaches the man she kissed.
4: Hands up! Touchdown! Go!
5: This is another version of booby-trapping resource.
6: Right,
5: this one's designed to blind, and smoke clings to the eyes.
0: That's an application of the hummingbird trap. You scare people so they flee in this direction into what they think is a safe haven.
7: A two-tiered explosion.
0: You allow people enough time to rush in, help the wounded, then...
8: A second bomb.
0: Right. Second one goes off here.
8: I guess there are no rules anymore about what a person can do to another person.
0: I don't think Snow used any rule book when he hijacked PETA.
2: The aircraft approach a grand city in the light of dawn, populated with stone buildings. They fly over a vast, crescent-shaped wall and land in a deserted square. The aircraft bay opens. Katniss leaves with a group to follow Holmes through the ruined city.
9: Welcome to District 2. I'm Corporal Holmes. You follow me, please.
2: They enter a briefing. President Coyne is on a screen. There is a holographic map on the table.
9: Don't worry. Just how the loyalists say good morning.
10: President Coyne, we're indebted to you for the reinforcements and the Mockingjay. But I'm not sure that anyone outside of 2 knows what we've been up against. This is the NUT, the Capitol's headquarters for all offensive operations. It's manned by both military and civilian personnel from District 2. As you can see, the fortress lies so far beneath the bedrock, it's untouchable. Yesterday, we attempted to take the northeastern gate. The enemy countered from higher up, and we were forced to pull back. We took heavy losses.
11: Could we create a decoy? Send troops towards one gate, launch a staggered attack on another.
12: And whose troops do you propose as a decoy, Commander?
13: We have the Mockingjay. Don't underestimate her. We could use her to erode support. She may be able to sway some of the loyalists.
10: You've been underground a long time, Madame Coyne. This isn't like the rest of Pan Am. Support for the capital runs deep here.
13: Then there is no sacrifice too great. We need to control the arsenal inside that fortress. Even with every district in this alliance, we are outgunned.
12: I won't commit my people to a ground assault just to pillage weapons.
13: Commander Paler, your people have suffered more than just about anyone else at the hands of the Capitol.
12: Which is why I won't condone a mass suicide.
13: If we don't take District 2, we won't get into the Capitol.
11: Would it be enough to disable the fortress instead of taking it?
10: What do you have in mind?
11: You think of it like a wolf den. You're not going to fight your way in, so you've got two choices. You trap the wolves inside or you flush them out.
14: If we can't attack straight on, couldn't we use a hovercraft to strike around it? We use the mountains. We have weak spots in the peaks.
15: You could design the bomb targets in sequence using seismic data.
10: Trigger avalanches.
14: Block all exits, cut off their supplies. You make it impossible for them to launch their hovercraft.
12: Bury them alive.
13: We'd forfeit any chance to control the weapons.
15: Yes, but we'd face a weakened capital.
16: There's civilians in there.
17: We should be given a chance to surrender. Use one of the supply tunnels for the evacuees.
0: It's a luxury we weren't given when they fired Bomb 12.
12: There's gotta be a better way.
13: I suggest we try the avalanche, but leave the train tunnel alone. Civilians can escape into the square where our armies will be waiting for their surrender.
18: We should have every available medic standing by.
10: And if they won't surrender?
13: Then we will need a compelling voice to persuade them.
2: Three aircraft take off, kicking up black dust. Watches them flying off.
19: Red flag, this is Blue Leader. Form up on Charlie Tango, 1500 meters up.
2: The man she kissed, Gale, is standing near her, also watching.
0: What's the difference, Katniss? Crushing the enemy in a mine or blowing them out of the sky with one of Beatty's arrows, it's the same thing.
8: We were under attack in District 8. And that hovercraft wasn't filled with civilians.
0: Doesn't matter. Even if those civilians are just mopping floors, they're helping the enemy. And if they have to die, I can live with that. No one who supports the Capitol is innocent.
8: With that kind of thinking, you can kill whoever you want. You can send kids off to the Hunger Games to keep the districts in line.
0: It's war, Katniss. Sometimes killing isn't personal. Figured if anyone knew that, it was you.
8: I, of all people, know that it's always personal.
2: A group cheers a few meters away at an avalanche that can be seen rolling down mountains in the distance.

0: Katniss and Boggs wander down a ruined street, passing a collapsed girder. Katniss is wearing her bow and quiver. A man next to Katniss gets out a piece of paper.
1: Don't worry, Katniss. There'll be survivors.
2: Let's focus on what it is you gotta say. Now, Plutarch wrote a speech.
3: I'm not saying that.
2: Okay, didn't think so. Let's,
4: But just remember, you're talking to everybody. Not just the rebels, but the capital, the survivors in two. You want them to lay down their arms. So you might want to experiment with a little sensitivity and warmth.
1: Make it quick, you're exposed.
0: Katniss walks towards a deserted tunnel. She turns around and starts speaking.
5: This is Katniss Everdeen, speaking to all of the loyalists from the heart of District 2.
6: Survivors, inbound! Ready, guns up!
0: A train is seen approaching behind her.
6: On the ready, guns up!
1: We gotta get you back.
0: The train comes to a halt in front of the group, and survivors emerge from it. Carrying a gun, approaches Katniss.
6: Put your weapons down!
7: Drop your weapon! You drop it! Drop the gun! Drop it!
0: Somebody shoots him.
8: Stop!
0: Katniss goes to him.
7: Hold your fire!
8: Stop!
7: Hold your fire!
8: He needs help!
7: Hold your fire!
0: He holds his gun to her throat.
7: Drop it!
2: Give me one reason I shouldn't shoot you.
7: Drop the gun!
9: I guess that's the problem, isn't it? We blew up your mine. You burned my district to the ground. We each have every reason to want to kill each other. So if you want to kill me, do it. Makes Snow happy. I'm tired of killing his slaves for him.
2: I'm not a slave.
9: I am. That's why I killed Kato. And he killed Thresh. And Thresh killed Klo. It just goes around and around. And who wins? Always Snow. I am done being a piece in his game. District 12, District 2, we have no fight. Except the one the Capitol gave us. Why are you fighting the rebels? Your neighbors. Your family.
0: He lowers the gun. Katniss gets up and faces the survivors.
5: These people are not your enemy! We all have one enemy! And that's Snow! He corrupts everyone and everything! He turns the best of us against each other! Stop killing for him! Tonight, turn your weapons to the Capitol! Turn your weapons to Snow!
0: Someone shoots Katniss.
5: Tonight?
0: A group around an elaborate dining table are watching this unfold on a holographic screen.
5: Turn your weapons to Snow!
0: An elegant man in his 70s switches it off, President Snow. He stands up, everyone follows suit.
10: A toast.
0: They all drink.
10: Antonius, with our best troops crushed in the mountains and the rebels marching on us as we speak, what did we celebrate?
3: The death of the Mockingjay, sir. If Peter didn't kill it, her own arrogance did.
0: They drink again. They all sit.
10: Of course. That's the same facile thinking that led you to divert our best peacekeepers into District 2. You have a habit of burying people before they're dead. If the Mockingjay were gone, the rebels would already be using her as a martyr. No, Minister Antonius. I'm afraid that is not what we were toasting at all.
3: Sir, the rebels can be held off out.
0: Snow gestures for Antonius to be quiet.
10: The rebels will reach the outskirts of the capital in a matter of days. We'll evacuate the outer blocks to let them in. I want all anti-aircraft defenses ready, so we're secure from the skies, lure them into the city, and then our game makers will make them pay for every inch with blood. I want every camera watching. We'll turn their advance into a celebration of suffering. Let each moment be captured for all posterity. So, what did we toast tonight, Minister Antonius?
0: Antonius begins to choke.
10: We toasted a glorious era coming to its bitter end.
0: Antonius slumps into his food, dead. A woman approaches Katniss in a hospital bed.
8: Oh, well, there she is. The Mockingjay. Oh, that speech you gave. Oh, man, feel. I mean, I still have goosebumps.
0: She takes Katniss's IV.
8: You don't mind, do you? I cut off my supply of morphine. There's this head doctor that comes in and sees me every day trying to help me adjust to reality like some guy from this rabbit's warren actually knows anything about my reality.
0: She flicks the IV bag.
8: At least 20 times in the session, he tells me that I'm totally safe. Safe from the Capitol. Safe from Snow. What about you, Mockingjay? You feeling totally safe?
11: Till I got shot.
8: Oh, please. The bullet didn't even touch you. Send us all to that. Of course, your costume would be bulletproof. So what are your injuries?
11: Bruised ribs. Bruised lung.
8: I'm surprised they haven't found you a new lung. I mean, I've got two. Do you want one of mine? I mean, it's everybody's job to keep you alive.
11: Is that why you hate me?
8: Partly. You're also a little hard to swallow. The whole tacky romance drama and the defender of the hopeless act, even though it's not an act, which makes it even more unbearable. Feel free to take any of this personally.
11: You should have been the Mockingjay. Nobody has to tell you what to say.
8: But nobody likes me.
11: They're afraid of you.
8: Maybe here, but the Capitol, you're the only thing that they're scared of.
0: She looks at a picture and picks up a locket.
11: It's just stuff my family brought.
0: It contains three photographs. She replaces it and picks up a pearl.
8: It's from Peter.
11: Yeah.
8: They messed us up pretty good, didn't they?
0: Katniss's wounds are being redressed.
2: We showed him footage of your speech in 2. He had real memories of you.
11: That still doesn't mean I'm going in there.
2: He's strapped down. He can't hurt
11: you. No, this is different. Hey, Mitch, I really don't want to.
2: Well, it doesn't matter what you want. It's for PETA. What's the harm in trying?
0: Katniss steps through a white door into PETA's room. He's strapped down. They stare at each other.
12: watched you die. You look terrible.
13: You've looked better.
12: You're not even remotely nice to say that to me now.
13: I was never the nice one. You were.
0: There are wires going into his body.
12: When I saw you die, I remembered something about the bread. I remember you in the rain. And I burned it on purpose to give it to you. I remember my mother hitting me. I was supposed to give it to the pig.
13: That was the first we'd eaten in days.
12: Why would I take a beating like that for you?
13: Because you were kind and generous. And people said you loved me.
12: Did people say you loved me?
13: They said that's why Snow tortured you. To hurt me.
12: Snow says that everything that comes out of your mouth is a lie. All I know is that I would have saved myself a lot of suffering if I had just given that bread to the pig.
0: Katniss is on the verge of tears. She leaves. She goes to the conference room to see President Coyne and Heavensby.
13: I think the only thing left to say is thank you.
11: I need to be in the Capitol.
13: No, you have done your job. You've been very successful as the Mockingjay. You've unified the districts. And now we want you to rest and to heal.
11: The last the rebels saw me, I was lying on the ground.
14: Katniss, we won't let this momentum go to waste. We'll shoot more propos right here at 13, showing them that you're alive.
11: I should be with the troops.
14: It'll be like being on the front line.
13: As far as the soldiers know, you survived a bullet to the heart. I think they'll understand why you're not with them.
15: When we win this war, we'll fly you in for the surrender. We'll need you for the ceremony. You're very valuable to us.
0: Katniss nods.
11: I'll do whatever you need me to do.
16: From this day forward, in sickness and in health.
0: A wedding.
16: For richer or poorer, I promise to love and cherish you each day.
17: I, Finnico Dare, take you and Equesta as my wife from this day forth. Together or apart, we will always be united. One life, one purpose, one destiny.
18: You may kiss the bride.
0: He kisses her. An elaborately dressed woman blows a kiss. The couple dances, and everyone joins in, dancing in concentric circles like a Scottish ceilidh. The woman from the hospital, Johanna, approaches Katniss.
8: You saw Peeta, didn't you? Did you tell him hi for me? We're old friends, you know. We had adjoining cells in the Capitol. We're very familiar with each other's screams.
11: I'm going to kill Snow. Nothing good is safe while he's alive. And I can't make another speech about it. No more cameras. No more propos. No more games. He needs to see my eyes when I kill him.
0: Johanna smirks.
8: Now you're talking.
11: Find a way to the Capitol when everybody's looking the other way.
8: I hear the medics talking. They're shipping supplies to the front line from Hangar 2 around midnight tonight. Medicine, painkillers. I was gonna go steal some for myself, but I guess I could just stay here and cover for you. Anybody can kill anybody, Katniss, even a president. You just have to be willing to sacrifice yourself.
0: Katniss nods.
8: Go on. Don't you want Snow to see you dance?
0: Johanna pushes Katniss to dance. Katniss yields. She dances and rounds, swapping partners. She ends up with a young girl with long braided hair. Her sister, Primrose. She hugs her. They hold their embrace as the dance around them continues. Katniss is dressed in dark clothing and a hood. She carries a bag and her bow. She opens a grate above her, and she walks down a tunnel which leads to a vast hall filled with missiles colored brightly with neon blues, reds, and yellows.

She waits for some guards to leave and stows away on an aircraft, the bay of which is closing. She just makes it. In the aircraft, she sits down by a crate. Aircraft fly towards a city flanked by mountains. They fly over a vast crescent wall and land just beyond it.

0: Katniss crawls to look past the crate and sees the bay of her aircraft opening. Outside is busy with people. She slowly emerges, exiting the aircraft. It's daytime. There are landed aircraft everywhere, with crates, weapons, and people busying themselves. As she walks, head down, everyone stops in their tracks to look at her. A circle of people form around her. They kiss their hands and raise them. Katniss looks at them. Gale emerges from the crowd and leads her away. President Coyne and Heavensby are watching her on a screen.
1: Hey, thought you were in the hospital.
2: I was.
1: Come on.
2: What is she doing?
3: Oh, it's so frustrating when she goes rogue.
2: This isn't just adolescence, it's insubordination.
3: Put her on the first hovercraft back.
2: That'd be ridiculous. She can't come back now. She's mythic.
3: At the front line, surviving a gunshot wound. Couldn't have staged it better myself.
2: No. She's going to stay where she is. And whatever she's doing, we conceived it. It was our plan all along.
3: Of course it was.
2: Mr. Heavensby, you're the game maker. I want everyone to know whatever game she's playing it for us.
0: Heavensby bows his head and leaves. A large crowd is listening to a speech.
4: I'm Commander Paler of District 8. I'm a soldier, like all of you, so here's what I know. For the first time in our lifetimes, we're standing together with 13 districts. From what I see here, we've already made history.
0: The crowd cheers. Katniss and Gale watch.
4: But history doesn't stop to celebrate, and we're facing an enemy that will not change and will never surrender. President Snow has pulled back peacekeepers to fortify the center of the city. He's evacuating residents from the outer blocks. The civilians will be confused and desperate. You are under orders not to target them. We're deploying medical brigades to help anyone in need. We'll show the Capitol people who we are. To slow our advance, President Snow is building a minefield of traps and lethal devices called pods. The sadistic inventions of game makers meant to make sport of our deaths. If our armies make it past peacekeepers and other defenses, we'll converge in the center of the city at Snow's mansion, where we won't just unlock his gates, but unshackle all of Pan Am.
0: Behind the woman, Commander Paler, is a map.
4: If we die, let it be for a cause and not a spectacle. If we succeed, let it be for all of Pan Am, and let it be forever. Yes, you've already made history. But the future. Our future starts tomorrow at dawn, when we march together into the Capitol.
0: The president's mansion is shown on the map. Katniss is packing supplies in a tent. Gale enters.
5: Squad 451.
0: He sits opposite her.
5: Looks like you got your meals covered.
2: I'm trying to be prepared.
5: Don't lie to me. We've been hunting together all our lives. I know when you're gonna go off on your own. You gonna leave me behind too?
2: As your fellow soldier, I suggest that you stay with your unit. I couldn't stop you if you wanted to come.
6: Hawthorne, Aberdeen, come meet your new unit.
0: Someone calls them from outside the tent. They go to her.
6: I'm Lieutenant Jackson.
4: and I want to introduce you to your squad. This is Second Lieutenant Mitchell, best sharpshooter in Panem. These are the League Sisters, 1st Combat Division, and this is Corporal Holmes.
0: Katniss notices someone.
7: Finnick? Are you with us?
8: Looks like it.
7: That was a short honeymoon.
9: Yeah,
8: well, I guess we're gonna have to have one in the Capitol after we take it.
3: Gather around.
0: Boggs appears with more combatants.
3: Squad 451, you're my unit. Lieutenant Jackson is my second in command. Each one of you is elite in some form of combat, but we are a non-combat unit, so we'll be following days behind the frontline troops.
10: You're to be the on-screen faces of the invasion, the Star Squad. It's been decided that you're most effective when seen by the masses.
8: So we're not gonna fight.
3: You do whatever you're ordered to do, soldier. It's not your job to ask questions.
8: Yes, sir.
11: Our instructions are to shoot propaganda footage on the battle-scarred streets of the Capitol. You were hand-picked to intimidate their forces.
10: And inspire surrenders.
11: Even though we'll be working on abandoned streets miles behind the front lines, I guarantee you, wherever they put us, it will not be safe. This is a war zone. It is likely that we'll encounter both active pods and peacekeepers. You're considered high-value targets to the Capitol. In the event of capture, you'll be given a nightlock pill. A poison that acts immediately. Lieutenant Jackson, do the honors. I've already briefed you on the pods. I remind you, they are on every block.
0: Pills are handed out.
11: Our unit has been given a holo. A database that contains a detailed map of the Capitol and a list of every known pod. These pods can trigger anything from bombs to traps to mutts. We cannot move without this device. There's no guarantee that our database is complete. There could be new pods that we're not aware of because we don't want the game makers to know we have this intel. It has a self-destruct on it. You flip this switch, say nightlock 3 times, and it blows itself in anything within a 10-foot radius. Stay within our unit. Even with the holo, it's likely that new pods have been set. Whatever they contain, they are meant to kill you.
12: Ladies and gentlemen, welcome to the 76th Hunger Games.
0: A view of the war-torn city. Water cascades down a dam surrounded by trees and mountains. A ruined street during the day. It is filled with rubble and smoke. The squad walks down it.
10: I've never seen this place so empty.
3: Just keep your eyes open.
0: Boggs holds out the holo. They enter an abandoned open area with dismantled trucks and collapsed buildings. The holo sounds, and he signals the team to stop.
3: Got a pod. Stay covered.
0: They follow Boggs.
3: Shoot through those 2 buildings.
10: Pollux. Right here. Caster?
0: A blonde woman, Cressida, places the team.
10: Good. When you're ready, Captain.
0: Katniss draws an arrow and points it down an empty street.
10: Hold it. Pollux tighter. Okay.
0: She shoots. The arrow activates 2 large jets of fire, which incinerate the street below. A truck explodes in flames and makes the squad jump back. The flames stop.
3: All clear.
0: They rest.
5: I don't think we can get across this minefield.
10: Not without that holo. We're not gonna get it off him while he's awake.
5: Let's make sure we're on the same watch tonight.
0: They all stand alert.
5: Is that peacekeepers?
6: 451 to base. We've got a truck coming in from the south. Over.
0: They move.
6: Copy that. Over. Stand down, everyone. It's friendly.
0: They greet the truck.

0: Three men get out. One is Peeta. Katniss reaches for an arrow. Peeta walks towards her, muttering. She lowers her bow. Everyone waits. She raises her bow again.
1: Okay, stop.
2: Hold up. Everyone relax.
1: What are we doing?
3: Jackson cuffing.
0: Boggs leaves as Katniss keeps her bow up. Jackson cuffs Peeta.
4: Soldier, this is just a precaution. Taking everything straightened out, yeah?
0: Katniss lowers her bow. The squad talks inside.
3: They want us to add him to the propo. Show that he's on our side now. We'll move forward a few blocks tomorrow and shoot the new footage.
5: He's not in control of himself.
4: I say reschedule an around-the-clock watch on him. The league's till 1700, Holmes and Mitchell till 1900.
6: Give me a watch.
4: And if it really came down to it, you think you could shoot him?
6: I wouldn't be shooting Peeta. Be killing a capital mutt.
4: I'm not sure that kind of a comment recommends you for the job either, soldier.
3: Put in the rotation.
0: Boggs leaves. Katniss follows him outside.

0: He's gonna try to kill me. Especially with all this going on, it's gonna set him off.
1: We'll keep him contained.
0: Why would Coyne do this?
1: Here's all I know. It was Peter that she wanted rescued from the arena. She never liked you. She doesn't like anybody or anything she can't control.
0: So she would put my life in danger?
1: She denied, but...
0: What?
1: One way or another, this war is gonna come to an end. They promised a free election. Maybe she's starting to see you as a threat.
0: Nobody would think I'd be a leader.
1: But you throw your support to someone. Would it be her? If your immediate answer isn't yes, then you're dangerous. She doesn't need you as a rallying cry anymore. These propos can be done without you. There's only one thing you could do now to add more fire to this rebellion.
0: Die.
1: That's not gonna happen under my watch, Katniss. I'm planning for you to have a long life.
0: Why, you don't owe me anything?
1: Because you've earned it.
2: Nighttime. Katniss is watching Peeta.
3: We've been here before, you know.
0: What?
3: That look. I've seen that look. You're trying to decide whether or not you should kill me.
0: I never wanted to kill you. But that's not what I'm doing.
3: I saw it with my own eyes. In the first games.
0: In the first games, I thought you were trying to help the careers kill me. After that, I always saw you as an ally.
3: Friend. Lover. Victor. Fiance. Enemy. Target. Mutt. And now ally. Yeah, I'll add that to the list of words I use to try to figure you out.
2: Fennec stirs.
3: I'm sorry. I just can't tell what's real and what's made up anymore.
4: Then ask. It's what Annie does.
3: Ask who?
5: Us. We're your unit now.
3: Your favorite color is green. Is that real?
0: Yeah, that's real. Yours is orange. Not bright orange. Soft, like the sunset.
3: Thank you.
0: You're a painter. You're a baker. You always sleep with the windows open. You never take sugar in your tea. You always double knot your shoelaces. You were right.
2: Katniss gets up.
0: I can't do this.
2: She sits next to Gale.
6: Guess we're not leaving anymore.
0: We're not going anywhere without that hollow.
2: Morning.
7: Listen up. Mag's empty. It's only for the propo.
2: He hands the gun to Peeta.
7: Let's move. We're headed 5 blocks north.
2: They move out. Boggs holds the hollow as they advance through the streets.
8: To the citizens of the capital, our war is not with you.
9: To the citizens of the capital, our war is not with you.
8: You will be a vital part of the democracy that follows our victory.
9: Be a vital part of the democracy that follows our victory.
8: You got it.
9: Okay.
2: Fennec reads from a pad

0: The hollow sounds. He halts the squad.
1: Got a pod. Split, take cover.
0: They shelter behind the archway. Boggs throws a stone into the archway.
1: Stay back.

0: powerful gunfire and breaks some of the structure surrounding them.
1: All clear. Gale, Holmes with me. Leagues, take the wings.
0: They move through. Katniss watches Peeta, who is distressed. A mine explodes under Boggs. They rush to him.
2: Boggs, hold your position!
3: Boggs!
4: A hollow.
0: Katniss passes him the hollow.
4: I'm fit for command. Transfer primary to security clearance. Say your name.
5: Katniss Everdeen. What did you just do?
4: Katniss, don't trust them. Kill Peeta if you have to. Do what you came to do.
5: Bugs?
0: She cradles him as he dies.

0: he's gone. He's gone.
1: A member of the squad goes to help another injured woman, but she steps on a floor tile that activates something. Barriers block off the exits to the courtyard. Black tar flows into the courtyard. PETA grabs Katniss. They fight. PETA pushes Mitchell into the tar, and he is bound by sharp wires, killing him. Gale restrains PETA. The squad runs.
2: Get inside!
3: Everybody inside! Go! Upstairs! Go!
1: They run inside. Climb stairs.
2: Keep moving to the top.
1: The wounded woman is placed down. Gale keeps hold of PETA. The tar levels off.
4: It's slowing down.
1: It laughs at the top step.
4: Game makers are still putting on quite a show.
5: 4-5-1 to base, over.
6: Hey, we better move. If peacekeepers didn't know where we were, they do now.
7: Those surveillance cameras caught us.
5: 4-5-1 to base, come in.
6: This is a bad spot. We need to move now.
5: 4-5-1 to base. Over.
4: I can't get a signal.
5: But I can get us back to base. Everdeen, give me the holo.
1: Katniss has the holo.
5: Everdeen, what did I just say? The holo. Come on, let's go.
4: Boggs gave it to me.
5: What are you talking about?
7: He did. He transferred security clearance to her. I saw him.
5: And why would he do that?
4: I'm on

0: Special orders from COIN.
1: To do what?
0: To assassinate President Snow.
1: I don't believe that for one second. As your new unit commander, I order you to transfer security clearance to me now.
0: I can't do that.
2: Jackson points her gun at Katniss. Everyone gets their guns out.
3: Let's not lose our heads here.
1: I'm not asking you again, Aberdeen. Give me that holo.
0: She's telling the truth. Plutarch wants it televised. He thinks if we can film the Mockingjay assassinating Snow, it'll make the Capitol surrender before the casualties get too high.
3: While we're arguing, there's 100 peacekeepers on their way here.
2: Katniss lowers Gale's gun.
0: Boggs promised me that when the time came, you would help me.
2: Jackson lowers her weapon.
1: All right, soldier. All those yours.
2: Gale tests the tar-stained steps.
3: I don't think we're gonna leave any footprints. We should move now. And those cameras outside should be covered up by the oil.
4: She can't move forward like this. Her leg's too bad. We have to evacuate her. I'm sorry.
5: I'll stay with her.
1: As soon as we make contact, we will send somebody back, I promise you.
6: All right, everybody, move out.
3: Let's get him up.
6: Go!
2: They move.
7: Can you walk?
2: They descend. The wounded woman remains behind with a squad member, who loads her gun. The courtyard is blackened by the tar. A tide mark remains where it leveled. They pass Mitchell's body, strung up and blackened by the tar. Boggs's body is also blackened, but crumpled on the floor.
3: This way.
2: They advance. Gale breaks a window with his gun, and they enter a building. They enter a dimly lit room up some stairs.
5: Get these curtains closed.
2: They close the curtains. Through a crack in the curtains, they see vehicles and troops surround the building they just left.

0: rocket launcher, which causes that building to collapse. A screen in the room comes to life. They watch.
1: Good afternoon, I'm Caesar Flickerman, here with our continuing coverage of the defense of the Capitol. Today, as our peacekeepers valiantly hold off the rebels, our story takes a surprising twist. Katniss Everdeen, our once favorite daughter, has infiltrated the city with some of the victors, whose names are all too familiar, Finnick O'Dare and Peter Malark. Clearly, some alliances don't last forever. Take a look at what happened just a moment ago, when our peacekeepers cornered Katniss Everdeen and her band of foolish rebels. Whatever arrogance brought this treacherous girl back to us, you are about to witness a great victory, not only for the Capitol, but for Panem.
0: It shows the building collapsing from a moment ago.

0: So there you have it. Katniss Everdeen, the girl on fire, a girl who inspired so much violence, seems to have met a violent end herself. Stay tuned for more information. Caesar Fligerman, thank you.
1: So now that we're dead, what are we gonna do?
2: Isn't it obvious? The next move is to kill me. I murdered one of our squad members. Katniss is right. I'm a mutt. And it's only a matter of time before I snap again. I'm not in control. I need a nightlock pill so I can die when I need to.
1: If it gets to that point, I'll kill you myself.
3: They eat.
1: I don't think I ever really understood the capital until now. You eat like this and believe anything.
3: The screen illuminates again. It shows the squad's faces and names. They watch

0: President Snow speaks.
1: So, Katniss Everdeen, a poor, unstable girl with nothing but a small talent with a bow and arrow, is dead. Not a thinker, not a leader. Simply a face plucked from the masses. Was she valuable? She was extremely valuable to your rebellion because you have no vision, no true leader among you. You call yourselves an alliance, but we saw what that means. Your soldiers are at each other's throats.
0: President Coyne interrupts.
2: Good evening. For those of you who don't know me, please allow me to introduce myself. I am President Alma Coyne, leader of the rebellion. I have interrupted a broadcast from your president in which she attempted to defame a brave young woman. A face picked from the masses, he called her.
1: Plucked.
2: As if a leader, a true leader, could be anything else.
3: I had the privilege of knowing a small town girl from the Seam in District 12, who survived the Hunger Games and the Quarter Quell, and rose up and turned a nation of slaves into an army. Dead or alive, Katniss Everdeen will remain the face of this revolution. She will not have died for nothing.
4: I had no idea I meant so much to her.
2: Her vision and ours will be realized. A free Panem, with self-determination for all. And in her memory, we will all find the strength to rid Panem of its oppressors. Thank you. And be safe.
4: Snow's in his mansion. Where is that?
0: Katniss activates a map on the table. Cressida points.
5: That's us. That's the city circle. It's at least 70, 75 blocks north.
6: 75 blocks?
5: Uh-huh. Nobody knows we're alive. This is our chance. These buildings, do these look over Snow's gardens?
7: They do.
5: If he goes outside at all, he could get a clear shot.
4: We're getting ahead of ourselves here. Whether they're looking for us or not, we are pinned down. Hit that button. Scan for pods.
0: Many dots appear.
8: Just about every 10 steps.
9: Yeah, that doesn't even show the new ones.
10: So we can't go anywhere in the streets.
11: And the rooftops are just as bad.
0: Pollux gestures below ground.
7: There might be another way.
0: The squad climb below the city.
12: My brother knows these tunnels really well. He works sanitation down here, right after they made him an AVOX.
0: Pollux, blonde and bearded, becomes nervous.
13: Hey, you're gonna be okay? Look at me. We're gonna get through this. I promise.
0: Pollux nods and advances down the dark tunnel. The rest follow.
7: Took us 5 years to buy his way out of here. He didn't see the sun once.
0: Strip lights run down a wide tunnel, and a central row of columns divides two halves. The team walks on one side. The train speeds from the opposite direction on the other side. The squad hides behind a wall.

0: It snakes past them. Katniss leads the squad out from the wall and checks the hollow.
1: We're too exposed here.
0: Pollux gestures forward, and the squad rush in that direction. He leads them to a door. They go through it. In Snow's mansion, a minister, Egeria, dressed in a red and gray suit, finds him asleep on his desk.
1: Sir, should I call for your doctor?
2: No.
0: Snow wakes up.
2: What did you say?
1: Should I call for your doctor?
2: I hope you're waking me for something more urgent than an old man's health.
1: They survived. I don't know how. We picked them up on a surveillance cam.
2: Let me see. I need to see for myself.
0: A screen illuminates.
2: It's her. It is her. The arena has moved underground.
0: Back in the tunnels, the squad climbs further down. Katniss checks the hollow.
1: Looks clear.
0: They advance into a vast cavern with high, wide pillars and a floor covered in puddles. They enter a small, square tunnel lined with pipes. A pipe bursts, briefly spewing steam.
3: Everybody okay? Yeah.
0: They are now in a tunnel filled with water that reaches their chests. They wade through with flashlights on. Katniss holds the hollow in front of her. They reach a section with shallow water and dry alcoves. It's still dark.
3: All right, everybody. You're gonna stop here for a bit and get some rest, yeah? I'll take first watch.
0: They spread out to rest.
4: Hey, Peeta, you stuck in there.
3: All right, settle in, everybody.
0: Castor brushes his brother Pollux's beard. Katniss and Peeta look at each other. Jackson approaches.
1: Katniss, you watch.
0: Katniss gets up and sits opposite Peeta.

0: Capitol. They used Tracker Jacker venom on me. That's what the doctors in 13 said. You were stung once too. Real or not real?
1: Real.
0: When they used the venom on me, they would show me pictures of my life. But some weren't real. They changed them. At first, they all blurred together, but now I can sort them out a little. Like the ones that they changed, they have this quality. It's like they're shiny. They've been glossed over.
1: You should get some rest.
0: You're still trying to protect me. Real or not real?
1: Real. That's what you and I do. Keep each other alive.
2: Katniss and Gale look at each other.

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Katniss hears something. 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
0: Jackson and Holmes wake up.
2: What is that?
3: We gotta go. We gotta get out of here now. Mutt, they released Mutt!
4: Alex, what's the fastest way out?
3: Come on, go, go!
0: They all move out. Gale shoots a charge that explodes at the end of the tunnel. They advance.

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0: Jackson makes one last check with her flashlight and starts to crawl. Just as she does, gray zombie-like creatures, mutts, attack. Katniss shoots a fire arrow into the opening, which explodes. They all run. Mutts jump on Caster.
1: Caster!
0: Katniss shoots another fire arrow. It lights up the ghastly figures of the Mutts. The Mutts chase them. Katniss reluctantly leaves Caster. It's chaos. There's fire, bullets, and the creatures. Both humans and Mutts advance through the darkness. Pollux leads them to a ladder, which they start to climb, but the room fills with Mutts. Katniss shoots again. Another explosion. Mutts jump on the squad, and they fight them off. One Mutt leaps on Katniss. She holds it off. Peeta throws it off and spins it over his shoulder. It falls to the ground, but another Mutt grabs Katniss. It hurls her at a metal platform, and she falls into the water. Peeta grapples with another Mutt. Gale shoots at more to swarm out of the tunnels.

0: Katniss emerges from the water to see Peeta caught by a mutt that drags him backwards. She stabs the mutt in the head. Peeta is dragged into the water. Fennec emerges and fights off another three mutts. Katniss watches. One overpowers Peeta, but is shot by Cressida. Some of the squad shoot more mutts as they scramble up the ladder. Katniss and Finnick keep fighting below. As Katniss reaches the ladder, a mutt tries to grab her, but Finnick throws a spear. It hits its mark. He is thrown into the water by another and fights it as Katniss climbs. He kills more as he makes his way to the ladder. He begins to climb, but at the last moment, a mutt jumps and drags him down again. The mutts savage him as Katniss watches.
1: Nightlock. Nightlock. Nightlock.
0: She throws a charge down, which explodes.
2: Keep moving!
0: They reach a room with red pillars. They are greeted by gunfire. Katniss fires an arrow. They run, but one is incinerated by jets of light from above.
2: Go!
0: They run as fast as they can, dodging the white-hot beams. They clear the lights, but as they run and keep shooting, the ground behind them erupts. A series of metal blades crunches the floor and follows them as they try to outrun it. They jump over a red line where the blades stop. Peeta is static.
3: Peeta, come on! Peeta! Peeta, we have to keep going!
2: I'm a mutt!
3: We have to keep going!
2: You can't control.
3: Yes, you can!
2: Leave me, I'm a mutt!
3: Look at me! Look at me!
0: She kisses him passionately.
3: Stay with me.
4: Always.
3: Come on.
0: They get up and run.
3: I know a place. Up those stairs.
0: Cressida leads them up. They pass a wanted poster of Finnick.
3: Keep going.
0: They cross a courtyard and pass more wanted posters of their team. Cressida knocks on a door.
4: Someone's coming.
0: A woman with features of a tiger answers.
3: Shut the door, shut the door. No, Katniss, it's okay, it's okay. It's okay. Tigress, do you remember me? I'm with Plutarch's underground. We need your help.
2: Clear!
0: Tigress is wearing a hood of fur. She moves in a feline way and leads the squad through a room filled with mannequins wearing dresses. She leads them to a door, but instead of opening it, pulls back a rug on the floor to reveal a trapdoor. She opens it. Katniss looks at her.
1: I know you. You're a stylist in the games.
0: Tigress pulls back her hood.
5: Until Snow decided I wasn't pretty enough anymore.
1: I'm here to kill him.
0: Tigress smiles. They descend. They enter what looks like an underground bedroom with a clothes rail and bed. It is spacious,

0: 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He sobs.
1: Gale's gonna need stitches.

0: I made it up. All of it. There is no special mission from COIN. There's only my plan. Everyone that's dead is dead because of me. I lied.
1: We know, we all knew.
0: Soldiers from 13?
1: 82.
0: Do you really believe that Jackson thought you had orders from COIN? She trusted Boggs and he clearly wanted you to go on. I never meant for this to happen. I failed. I killed them. I killed Finnick. I'm sorry, Pollux. I'm so sorry.
2: Glimmer. Marvel. Mags. Clove. Wyrus. Rue. What do all those deaths mean? They mean that our lives were never ours. There was no real life because we didn't have any choice. Our lives belong to Snow and our deaths do too. But if you kill him, Katniss, if you end all of this, all those deaths, they mean something. Senna, Boggs, Castor, Jackson, Finnick. They chose this. They chose you.
1: Should keep these clean, otherwise they'll get infected.
3: Katniss dabs Peeta's wounds.
2: You should cuff me. It's not safe with me yet. I have moments when I'm here, and my memories are getting better, but other times it's like I'm sleepwalking.
3: She puts her arm around him.
2: You should cuff me.
3: She cuffs him. Katniss is asleep on the floor. She wakes up and turns her head.
4: Thanks. Problem.
3: Peeta and Gale sit next to each other.
2: I can't sleep.
4: Yeah, I haven't slept in days either. I should have volunteered to take your place in the first games.
2: Well, you couldn't have. No, she never would have forgiven you. She needed you to be there and take care of her family, and you did. She can't lose you. She really loves you.
4: And the way she kissed you in the quarter quell. She never kissed me like that.
2: I'm just part of the show.
4: No, you won her over. You gave up everything for her.
3: Katniss listens to the men.
4: Well, it's not going to be an issue much longer. I doubt all three of us are going to make it out of this, and if we do, then it's her problem to choose, right?
2: Yeah.
4: I do know that Katniss will pick whoever she can't survive without.
3: They all become alert.
4: Mortar shells. It's not ours. Peacekeepers must be shelling the rebels outside the city.
1: That's not outside the city.
3: Katniss is constructing an arrow. Gale comes down the stairs.
5: Sun's coming up. There's some small arms fire. Could be Paler, maybe Lyme. The rebels are close.
1: This is it.
3: A screen illuminates. It states mandatory viewing. Snow's face appears.
6: To all capital citizens more than a half mile outside the city circle, I am announcing a mandatory evacuation. Come to the mansion. I am promising you shelter and sanctuary. All refugees, come to my home. There you will be provided with food, medicine, safety for your children, and you will have my solemn oath to protect you until my dying breath.
7: Wish you'd hurry up with that last part.
6: Our enemy is not like us. They do not share our values. They have never known our comfort and our sophistication, and they despise us for it. Make no mistake, they are not coming to liberate us. They are coming to destroy our way of life. They are coming to bury us.
1: Is he still in the mansion? Peeta?
2: Yeah. I recognize the room.
3: Katniss unfolds a map.
7: Where's that? About 5 blocks away? We're right here. Off the avenues. Mansion's here.
1: What about the pods?
7: Well, they'll probably deactivate the pods around here for the residents' safety.
1: That could work. I could get close enough.
4: Every peacekeeper's gonna be waiting.
7: Next to our faces on every billboard.
1: Snow's offering shelter to all the refugees.
3: Upstairs, Tigress brings clothes.
7: Head straight north. There's gonna be thousands of refugees. Just get into that stream and don't look up.
1: We got one shot.
4: Let's make it count.
3: They dress as refugees.
1: Good luck, Katniss.
7: Thank you.
1: Pollux.
3: She hugs Cressida. Pollux signs to Katniss. She hugs him.
1: Tigress, thank you for everything you've done.
4: Katniss, let me come with you, okay? I can be a good distraction. They know
1: no,
4: my fate.
1: I'm not losing you again. You'll be safer with us.
4: What if peacekeepers are searching houses? I mean, if he's captured. Then give me a nightlock pill, okay? I'm not going back.
3: Gail hands Peeta a pill. Katniss unlocks Peeta's cuffs.
1: Stay alive.
3: She embraces him.
2: If I see you again, it's gonna be a different world.
4: Ready, Katniss?
1: Let's go.
3: She lifts her hood, and she and Gail leave Tigress, Peeta, and Cressida. Katniss and Gail wander through the city in daylight, wearing cloaks. They pass billboards of their faces under wanted signs. They head towards a crowd of slowly moving people. They join the crowd subtly. Their faces can't be seen.
8: All residents must proceed to the presidential estate. Please continue to move forward in a calm and orderly fashion. Additional food, medicine, and clothing will be provided upon arrival. By order of President Snow, all residents must...
3: The crowd moves towards the presidential mansion, a grand building in the distance. Katniss Katniss sees heavily armed soldiers in white uniform and dark visors standing on armored trucks at the side of the street. She locks eyes with a younger girl in a yellow coat and hood. She notices soldiers up ahead and subtly signals to Gale to turn around. They do.

0: they see soldiers coming in the other direction and turn around again. They approach a soldier going back towards the mansion. Gale's hand is clutching a gun in his pocket. A soldier places his hand on Katniss's shoulder. A building above them explodes. People in the crowd duck and gunfire erupts. Katniss and Gale keep down as another building explodes. Katniss notices the young girl in yellow from before. She is crying over an adult's body. They run through gunfire and jump over a concrete barrier as more explosions occur. Gale rips a large gun from the grip of a soldier on the ground and kicks him aside. They run towards the mansion, avoiding gunfire. Gale fires in front of him. They take shelter behind an armored vehicle, which immediately explodes. Katniss is thrown to the ground, and through the flames sees Gale captured by the soldiers. She draws her bow and tries to target the soldiers through the fire.
1: Shoot me! Shoot me!
0: She lowers her bow. She sees Gale dragged into a vehicle as something explodes near her. She runs and takes shelter behind another vehicle.

0: She reaches a wall of people and squeezes her way through the crowd. She climbs onto an armored vehicle.
1: The gates will open momentarily. The children will be received first.
0: Children are taken by soldiers.
1: Stay home. Bring your children forward. The gates will open momentarily. The children will be received first.
0: Katniss is close to the mansion. An aircraft flies above. Katniss turns to see it. It is shaped like an arrowhead and momentarily blots out the sun. It flies over the mansion and drops small objects with parachutes that float down to the crowd. The crowd stretch their hands out to reach them. Katniss looks concerned. As soon as they land, they explode violently into the crowd. Katniss regains consciousness after having been knocked to the ground. The air is dusty and dark,

0: She gets up and hobbles to the gates distraught. She sees her sister among the rubble, helping the wounded. A bomb explodes over her, and she is thrown back. Her clothes are scorched as she loses consciousness. The sky turns dark with smoke and flame, and the screen goes black. Katniss wakes up in a bed in a hospital tent. An arm touches her. Her mother and Haymitch are standing over her.
1: Hey, I need you to lie back. You're okay. Everything's gonna be okay.
2: Fight was over after the Capitol dropped those bombs to defend the palace.
3: The rebels walked right in.
1: The ointment's working.
3: Everybody felt it. Peacekeepers, palace guards, they had kids in there too. It was over after that.

0: A view of the city in winter. A very elaborately dressed woman, Effie Trinket, escorts Katniss to the president's mansion.
1: I remember the first time I brought you here. And here we are. Oh, I brought all your things.
0: Effie takes Katniss into an ornate bedroom. Katniss notices her locket on a table.
1: Well, I'll leave you to get settled.
0: Katniss walks down a stairway with a wrought iron handrail. She enters the president's office, a large room with a library and heavy drapes and dark wood furniture.

0: She's now in the dining room, another elaborate chamber with a circular table and white drapes. She looks out of the window, and an icy light illuminates her face. Her hair falls loosely, and she looks wistful. She is now outside, walking through snow-covered gardens to a vast glasshouse. There are guards outside it. Commander Paler stands on the steps behind her.
1: Sorry, ma'am, can't let you pass.
2: Let her in. On my authority.
3: She has a right to anything behind that door.
0: The ladies nod at each other as the guards open the doors. Katniss enters. The room has a fountain and is filled with roses. She sees a single perfect white rose on a bed of green leaves and picks it. President Snow appears, wearing a red suit.
4: That's a nice one. The colors are lovely, of course. But nothing says perfection like white. I was hoping you'd find your way here. There are so many things we should discuss.
0: Katniss looks outside.
4: But I have a feeling your visit will be brief, so first things first.
0: He coughs into a handkerchief.
4: I wanted to tell you how very sorry I am about your sister. So wasteful. So unnecessary. Anyone could see the game was over by that point. In fact, I was just about to issue an official surrender when they released those parachutes.
5: You released those parachutes?
4: You really think I gave the order? We both know I'm not above killing children. But I'm not wasteful. I take life for specific reasons. And there was no reason for me to destroy a pen full of capital children. None at all. I must concede it was a masterful move on Coyne's part. The idea that I was bombing our own helpless children to hold back the rebels, it turned the last of my guards against me. There was no resistance left inside the Capitol or the mansion. Do you know it aired live? There's a particular savvy in that, isn't there? I'm sure she wasn't gunning for your sister, but these things happen in war. My failure was in being so slow to grasp Coyne's plan. She let the capital and the districts destroy one another, then she stepped in to take power of a 13's arsenal. Oh, make no mistake, she intends to take my place now. But I've been watching you, and you watching me. I'm afraid we've both been played for fools.
5: I don't believe you.
4: Oh, my dear Miss Everdeen, I thought we'd agreed never to lie to each other.
0: Katniss is in her room. There's a vase on the table containing a white rose. Gale comes into the room.
6: President Coyne asked for you.
5: He never came to see me.
6: I wanted to.
5: Was it ours? The bomb? The delayed explosion? The trap? To draw more people in? Is that you?
6: I don't know. All I know is I was supposed to take care of your family. No, I'm sorry, I couldn't.
5: You can't protect anyone in it.

0: Goodbye, Gail.
1: He leaves. Katniss enters the dining room. Coin, Haymitch, and others are there.
2: What's this?
3: The remaining victors. Won't you join us?
1: They all sit. Katniss takes her place and notices Peeta.
3: I have invited you all here for several reasons, but first, I have an announcement. I have taken the burden and the honor of declaring myself interim president of Panem.
4: Interim? Exactly how long is that interim?
3: We have no way of knowing for certain. But it's clear the people are far too emotional right now to make a rational decision. We'll plan an election when the time is right. But I have called you here for a far more important vote. A symbolic vote. This afternoon, we will execute Snow. Hundreds of his accomplices also await their deaths. Capital officials, peacekeepers, torturers, game makers. But the danger is, once we begin, the rebels will not stop calling for retribution. A thirst for blood is a difficult urge to satisfy. So, I offer an alternative plan. A majority of four may approve it, no one may abstain. The proposal is this. In lieu of these barbaric executions, we hold a symbolic Hunger Games.
5: You want to have another Hunger Games with the Capitol's children?
6: You're joking.
3: Not in the slightest.
4: Is this Plutarch's idea?
3: It was mine. It balances the need for revenge with the least loss of human life. You may cast your votes.
6: No. No, obviously not. This is crazy.
5: I think it's more than fair. Snow's got a granddaughter.

0: And I vote yes. For Prim.
1: Haymitch?
2: Haymitch stares at Katniss.
3: I'm with the Mockingjay.
1: That carries the vote. Excellent. We'll announce the games tonight, after the execution.
4: It's bound to be quite the show.
2: Effie, wearing white feathers, dresses Katniss, who wears dark military gear.
4: Oh, but you look lovely as ever. Just beautiful. Finishing touches?
2: Katniss, wearing makeup, puts Peeta's pearl into her top pocket while Effie brings her quiver. Carrying her bow, Katniss walks into a vast rectangular courtyard. The sun is glaring and the city's buildings loom in the background. There are people watching. Drummers pound and large torches are ablaze. Coin approaches a parapet to address the crowd. She wears a cloak that ripples in the wind.

0: She walks towards the parapet. Below it, President Snow is tied to a pillar. Peeta and Haymitch are already there. She stares at Snow, who looks at her calmly. Coin speaks.
1: Welcome to the new Panem. Today, on the Avenue of the Tributes, all of Panem, a free Panem, will watch more than a mere spectacle. We are gathered to witness an historic moment of justice. Today, the greatest friend to the revolution will fire the shot to end all wars. May her arrow signify the end of tyranny and the beginning of a new era. 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
0: Katniss draws an arrow and takes aim.

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She hits Coin, who tumbles from the parapet, dead. Snow laughs as he coughs blood. The crowd behind Katniss rush forward to maul Snow as she is dragged away. Heavensby smiles as he watches the scene from on high. Coin lies dead below, bleeding from the mouth. Katniss is led into a dark stone room with pillars and dim light. The doors are closed behind her and guarded.

0: She wanders and sits. 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She stands up. Haymitch enters, carrying a letter, and she sits again. He sits beside her.
1: Yeah. I'll say this for you, Katniss. You don't disappoint. Well, Plutarch gave me a letter for you.
2: I don't want it.
1: You never make it easy, do you? Okay. I'll read it for you. Katniss, maybe the country was shocked tonight by your arrow, but once again, I was not. You were exactly who I believed you were. I wish I could give you a proper goodbye, but with both Coin and Snow dead, the fate of the country will be decided tonight, and I can't be seen at your side. Tonight, the 12 district leaders will call for a free election. There's little doubt that Paler will carry it. She's become the voice of reason. I'm sorry so much burden fell on you. I know you'll never escape it. But if I had to put you through it again for this outcome, I would. The war's over. We'll enter that sweet period where everyone agrees not to repeat the recent horrors. Of course, we're fickle, stupid beings with poor memories and a great gift for self-destruction. Although, who knows? Maybe this time we'll learn. I've secured you a ride out of the Capitol. It's better for you to be out of sight. And when the time is right, Commander Paler will pardon you. The country will find its peace. I hope you can find yours. Plutarch.
2: What now?
1: Home. We go home.
0: They walk down the steps outside the mansion. Effie is waiting.
2: Couldn't let you go without a proper goodbye.
0: Effie hugs Katniss.
2: It's your job to take care of yourself now, Katniss. Promise me you'll find it. Find what? The life of a victor. Goodbye, Effie. Goodbye, my girl.
0: They hug again.
1: Effie, don't be a stranger.
0: Haymitch kisses Effie.
2: Take care of her.
1: I will.
0: Effie watches them walk away as she begins to sob.

0: 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Katniss and Haymitch wander up the wintry path of a grand old house. 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She wakes up, having slept on the couch. She is in the living room, richly decorated and classical. She walks into the kitchen to find a cat sitting on a windowsill above the sink.
1: She's gone. Get out. 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Prim is gone! Prim is gone! She's dead! 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Get out! Get out!
0: She throws a cup at the cat. It misses. 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

0: Katniss wanders through a brightly lit forest with her bow and arrows. It's no longer winter. She comes to its edge and sees a view of rolling hills, green trees, and sun rays. She takes a bow out of her quiver, draws it, and shoots into the air. She walks up the pathway to the house and sees a man planting flowers. She approaches him.
1: Peeta.
0: Peeta stands up and faces her.
2: Hey.
1: I came home.
2: Yeah.
0: He has a plant with yellow flowers in his hand. Katniss looks at it.
2: I found these, by the edge of the forest. It's a primrose.
0: She runs to embrace him.
2: So sorry.
0: They sit in the kitchen at night. Peeta reads a letter.
2: You'll be happy to hear that Katniss's mother has been training new medical units in the capital. Gale has been promoted to a captain in District 2 to help keep order and security. And I am loving every moment with my son, who reminds me every day of his father. We've all suffered so much, but we owe it to their memories and to our children to do our best with these lives. I hope you're both finding some peace. Annie.
0: He puts the letter down and hands Katniss a photo of a woman and a baby. They eat dinner with Haymitch and watch a screen showing Commander Paler.
3: I solemnly swear, to the best of my ability, to preserve, protect, and uphold the rights of every citizen of Penn.
2: There's Plutarch right in the middle of it all.
4: And they say no one ever wins the games.
0: Daytime. Katniss and Peeta sit by the front door watching the rain. Katniss is wearing a gray knitted sweater. 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

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She walks down the corridor. She goes into Peeta's room and gets into his bed.

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1: You love me. Real or not real?
2: Real.
0: She holds his hand. He caresses her shoulder. Katniss is sitting under a tree on a blanket with a picnic basket and food. It is sunny and warm. She watches Peeta and a child with curly golden locks in the field a few meters away. She holds a baby in her arms. Peeta makes the child laugh. The child in her arms stirs.
2: Did you have a nightmare? I have nightmares too.
0: She rocks the child.
2: Someday I'll explain it to you. Why they came. Why they won't ever go away. But I'll tell you how I survive it. I make a list in my head of all the good things I've seen someone do. Every little thing I can remember. Like a game. I do it over and over. Gets a little tedious after all these years, but there are much worse games to play.
0: The child embraces Peeta. Katniss looks on and smiles at peace. The screen goes dark. The credits roll. On screen is written The Hunger Games, Mockingjay, Part 2. 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Adaptation by Suzanne Collins, based on the novel Mockingjay by Suzanne Collins. 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Jennifer Lawrence, Josh Hutcherson, Liam Hemsworth, Woody Harrelson, Elizabeth Banks, Julianne Moore, Philip Seymour Hoffman, Jeffrey Wright, with Stanley Tucci and Donald Sutherland. Willow Shields, Sam Claflin, Jenna Malone, Mahershala Ali, Natalie Dormer, Wes Chatham, Michelle Forbes, Eldon Henson, Patina Miller, Evan Ross. Casting by Deborah Zane, CSA. Other credits follow.

0: letters pop out from a white background, then turn red. 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In her room with Shay and Lola, Frankie looks at a face swap photo.
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4: Nachos!
3: I hope you brought salsa.
2: They're for face masks. Give me five and I'll return with something that'll change your pores forever.
0: Lola hops off the bed and leaves. Frankie checks her phone.
1: Remember how I said Jonah had some plaything tonight?
3: No.
1: Well, it got canceled, so he's gonna come over now. My mom's super strict about him being here. Is that okay?
3: Yeah, only if Tiny can come too. I've been cramming for this math test all week and we haven't been able to spend any time together.
1: Except what about
3: Lola?
1: I don't think she'll mind. I mean, the more the merrier, right?
0: They choose nail polish from the kit. Photos and videos of the diverse group of Degrassi teens appear in blocks, then within text messages and phone apps. The title appears on a social media page next to a photo of all the teens together. Degrassi, next class. The quote below reads, "I know I can make it through." Words appear, hashtag huge if true. Written by Courtney Jane Walker, directed by Phil Earnshaw. In the Hollingsworth kitchen, Lola mixes the green face mask in a small bowl. Miles enters and grabs an apple before dipping a finger into the mixture and tasting it.
5: That needs salt and lime.
2: It's for our faces. We're finally having a girls' night, free of Shay and Frankie's pesky boyfriends. Oh, no. I'm sorry.
5: For what?
2: Mentioning boyfriends.
5: Since mine's in a coma?
2: Well, yeah.
5: Oh, don't apologize. It's always nice to talk to you. You never do the pity voice with me. You know, the, how you doing?
2: Oh, people did that all the time when my mom left. I'm so sorry.
5: So, what else is on the agenda for tonight?
2: Mani-pedis, the rom-com catalog of Kate Hudson, and three tubs of candy cane ice cream that I've been hoarding since Christmas. We don't get to do this very often anymore. I want it to be awesome.
5: Well, I'm gonna go work on the play. If Girls' Night turns out to be a bust, you should come visit.
2: It won't, but thanks.
5: I'll be in my bedroom.
0: In his room, Hunter checks his backside in a mirror before licking his fingers and smoothing his eyebrows. He smiles at a text from Yael that reads, "Can't wait to see you tonight." Baz and DJ barge in, bumping Hunter with the door.
6: What are you guys doing here?
7: Girls' night.
8: Baz found out your sister's having friends over who wants to mac on Lola.
6: She's an idiot.
7: What are you talking about? Her makeup tutorials are illuminating.
6: Okay, you guys gotta go. Yael's coming over.
7: Of course she is.
8: I can't believe your mom buys you all these designer clothes and you just wear that same weird hoodie every day.
6: I like my hoodie. Can you go now?
7: It wouldn't hurt to take a little bit of pride in your appearance. I, for example, iron these chinos myself.
0: Baz grabs a pair of shoes.
7: Can I have these?
6: Sure, if you leave.
7: These are way too big.
8: You know what they say, big feet.
7: I don't see how that could be true from a biological perspective.
6: We've been over this, Baz. Lots of guys with micropenises go on to live rich and fulfilling lives.
7: My feet are bigger than BJ's.
8: Nuh-uh. Size 12, baby.
7: Okay. We're putting this room at rest once and for all.
6: How are we gonna do that?
7: We'll measure.
0: BJ's brows lift.
6: No way. Yael's coming over.
7: Right. Because now that you've got a girlfriend, you have no time for the important stuff.
8: I get it. He's scared he'll lose.
7: Did you know that since you started dating Yael, you've bailed on us exactly 7 times?
8: That's true, BT Dubs.
6: Fine. I'll cancel with Yael.
7: Excellent. May the biggest man win.
0: In her room, Frankie looks in a magnifying mirror.
2: Can you see this pimple on my chin?
0: Both now dressed, Shay peers at her face.
3: Now that you pointed it out, yes. But why are you so worried? It's not like it's your first date.
2: Things have been really great between us lately. I just want tonight to be...
3: pimple-free?
2: Special. Mom's away. We've been dating for a while. I think I might be ready.
3: To have sex?
2: I'm not doing anything for sure. I'm just keeping an open mind.
0: Shay stands at a mirror, eyes shifting uncomfortably.
2: You're making your judgy face.
3: Look, you were all worried about him and Grace, like, 4 seconds ago.
2: Yeah, but... that was totally in my head.
3: I don't think you should do it just because Jonah expects it.
2: Well, he's never pressured me. Not once. This is what I want. Haven't you ever thought about it?
3: Yeah,
8: but, like, not for real.
4: And Tani's okay with that?
8: Tani's not like other boys. He's not obsessed with all that stuff.
4: I read that boys think about it every 6 seconds.
8: All boys?
0: Frankie checks her phone.
1: Jonah's here.
0: Shay watches her leave uneasily in Hunter's room.
7: BG's right. We have to measure from the base.
9: But then they're going to be shorter.
8: If we start from any routes, the measurements will be skewed by the size of the other bits.
7: Someone's an expert.
8: Just paid attention in geometry.
0: Yael arrives.
10: You blew me off to do homework?
9: I thought you told her not to come.
10: Yeah, he did. Because he's deathly ill. You know what? You don't deserve my mother's Jewish penicillin.
9: We were actually just having a guy's night.
10: What could you be doing that I can't be around for?
0: Her three friends look around awkwardly.
10: I'm waiting.
7: We were gonna watch porn.
0: Hunter gives Baz a wide-eyed look.
10: What kind? Your kind or, your kind?
0: She points at Vijay.
11: All of them.
10: Sounds good. Load it up.
0: Hunter smacks Baz. On the main floor, Shay finds Lola with the green mask smeared on her face.
1: Why did you change? Kate Hudson doesn't care what you wear.
8: Well,
1: look who's here.
0: Frankie enters with Jonah.
1: What is he doing here?
4: You didn't tell her?
1: Tell me what?
12: Hey, where the party at?
0: Tiny arrives with Zig, nice. Esme, and Grace.
4: We may have invited Jonah and Tiny.
1: The rest of the school, apparently.
0: Tiny sets down beer.
9: Hey, baby.
4: What's happening?
8: Hey. What are they doing here?
1: Nice to see you, too.
11: Hanging out?
8: Well, I guess I thought...
11: It'd be you and me. Don't worry. I'm sure we can find some alone time later.
0: He kisses her.
8: Oh, yeah, sure. Right. Sounds great.
0: Esme flips open the top of a pizza box.
1: Should we have some actual fun or what?
0: As the others head into the den, Lola lingers at the counter.
10: So much for girls' night.
0: At night, the group sits in the den, all holding beer bottles except for Grace and Jonah.
1: Okay, and then if you've done the thing, you drink.
13: What if we don't drink?
9: Then you can take a sip of your ginger ale.
1: Okay. I'll start. Never have I ever had sex.
0: Zig and Esme drink.
1: Oh.
0: Frankie and Shay watch as Jonah and Tiny take sips. Shay and Lola's eyes meet as Lola, still in her panda print pajamas, swigs her beer.
1: Okay, Jonah.
11: Okay, never have I ever hooked up in a pool.
0: Everyone drinks except for Shay and Grace.
8: Mm. Frankie, your turn.
4: Never have I ever made out in a scuzzy roadside motel.
11: Yeah, that was fun.
0: The couple drinks before sharing a kiss.
10: Put that on our to-do list.
4: Do you want to get out of here?
11: Yeah.
0: Frankie and Jonah set down their drinks and head upstairs.
14: Have fun, you two.
1: Okay, who's next?
0: Shay looks down with a dismayed expression. In Hunter's room.
10: No wonder women do ridiculous things to their bodies if they think that this is what men want.
9: Maybe we should turn it off.
10: No.
0: The laptop on Yael's lap, the guys watch uncomfortably.
10: There is no way that is comfortable for her.
4: As usual, it's all about the guy's pleasure.
9: Okay, we weren't even really gonna watch this.
8: Right now doesn't seem like the best time, to be honest.
9: You made me tell you not to come because we were gonna...
7: Don't do it.
9: ...measure our penises.
10: go for it. I don't want to stand in the way of scientific exploration.
9: What? No.
10: Oh, come on. Don't you need somebody to adjudicate?
0: Back in the den.
1: Never have I ever wanted to hook up with a person on my right.
0: Esme drinks beside Zig. Shay on his right, Tiny takes a sip. Zig eyes him and swigs. Zig puts his arm around Tiny.
1: Come on. All right, Shay.
8: Never have I ever fooled around with someone I wasn't in love with.
0: Lola looks away. Esme sips derisively, and Zig does the same before looking at Tiny, who doesn't drink.
15: Girl, we are right. What about that time that girl?
11: Sorry, not in front of the girlfriend. Don't listen to him.
8: What's that about?
1: Things are gonna get interesting. Lola.
4: Okay.
1: Never have I ever ditched my best friend for my boyfriend, who I stole from her anyway. Drink up, Shay. So all you want to do is talk about your boyfriend, so let's talk about him.
8: Fine. Never have I ever dated someone even though I knew my friend liked him first.
1: For the gazillionth time, you said it was okay.
8: No, you just don't like it that you're single and I'm not.
1: Oh, please, as if.
13: Okay, maybe we should just call it quits.
1: Let's play a new game. How about truth or dare? Tiny, truth or dare?
11: Dare.
2: I dare you to spend 7 minutes in heaven with Shay.
0: He smiles.
16: 7 minutes alone with my girl? No problem.
17: Sorry. I'm claustrophobic.
2: Okay, then. Lola.
17: What? No.
16: Whoa, I don't think that's a good idea.
2: You don't trust your man, Shay?
14: You got yourself a jealous one there, Tiny.
13: Hey, guys, lay off.
17: No, you know what? Go ahead. It's no big deal, right?
2: Right.
0: Lola grabs Tiny's hand and leads him off. In Hunter's room, Yael stands before the guys holding a small whiteboard.
10: Okay, here's what we're gonna do. Everybody's gonna take a picture of themselves while holding a ruler, then you're gonna send them to me and I'll declare a winner.
0: They look at her dubiously.
10: Don't worry, I'm not gonna screen cap them.
16: So you're gonna look at pictures of my friend's junk.
10: Don't be such a prude. Where can I find a ruler?
16: Downstairs in the study.
0: Yael sets down the board and heads out. Hunter stands and faces his friends.
9: Dude, she hasn't even seen my... whatever in real life yet.
7: You're the one who told her what we were gonna do.
9: Well, that's only because you made us seem like a bunch of pervs by saying we were gonna watch porn.
8: And the truth was better how?
7: You think you're so much better than me, with your hair and your girlfriend.
9: You're not even allowed to date.
7: You have no idea how lucky you are.
9: Lucky? Seriously.
7: You've all this money and a girlfriend, and you take it all for granted.
0: Baz and Hunter share a tense look. Yael returns with a tape measure.
10: All right, first.
0: She smiles as the guys eye her warily. In the den, Shay paces with her arms crossed.
2: Only 3.5 minutes to go, Shay.
13: Hang in there. It's almost over.
17: I'm fine. Thanks, though.
2: You wouldn't have to worry if you were meeting Tiny's needs.
0: Zig nudges Esme.
2: What? It's no secret. She's uptight. She's barely even touched her drink.
14: Okay, maybe ease off a little bit.
2: She thinks she's so much better than me just because she won't let her boyfriend touch her. We both get straight A's, you know. Just like having more fun.
17: Right, because it's so much fun being easy.
13: Whoa, girl and girl crime.
17: No, I don't understand why everyone's so obsessed with sex.
2: Well, maybe you should run along and leave the grown-ups alone.
0: Shay wears a wounded expression.
17: Fine. Tired of these stupid games anyway.
0: Shay leaves the room, and Esme turns away from Zig's admonishing look. In Frankie's room, she and Jonah make out passionately, candles glowing at the end of her bed. She rolls on top of him and pulls off her shirt before leaning down to kiss him again. She reaches down and starts to undo his pants.
7: No, what are you doing?
10: I thought we could, you know.
0: She kisses him, but he pushes her away.
10: Well, my mom's not going to be back until tomorrow.
7: Yeah, that's not the issue.
10: You've had sex with other girls.
7: Yeah, but that doesn't mean it's right for us.
10: Straight edge doesn't mean celibate. And I googled it.
7: It's not because I'm straight edge.
0: He moves her off of him.
10: Is it because of Grace?
7: Oh, my God.
10: You guys have been spending a lot of time together.
7: Grace and I are just friends. I promise.
10: So it's just that you don't want to do it with me?
7: No, Frankie, back when I was doing it, I wasn't a good guy. And I don't want to rush things and risk ruining what we have.
10: Yeah. All right. Message received.
0: As she gets off the bed, the candles tip over Frankie? And ignite a piece of clothing.
7: No, Frankie, there's a fire!
10: Oh, crap!
0: They swat at the flames with pillows.
7: Frankie!
0: Miles rushes in and helps stomp out the fire. He looks up at Frankie in her bra.
7: You okay?
0: She holds a pink robe in front of herself.
7: Okay, I think I should go. Can we talk later?
10: I think I need a little space.
0: Jonah nods disappointedly and leaves. Frankie's eyes turn glassy as her brother stands beside her protectively. In a dark closet.
9: Ah, that's my foot.
10: Sorry, hold on.
0: Lola activates her phone's flashlight.
10: Is there something wrong with me?
9: What?
10: I've always thought I was pretty nice to spend time with.
9: You are.
10: Except Shay and Frankie both invited their boyfriends just to get out of girls tonight.
9: Quality time is important for couples.
10: And it's not for friends. I'm everyone's second choice.
9: That's crazy. You're a great girl.
10: So great you dumped me for my best friend.
9: I am sorry about that.
10: We used to have so much fun together. Especially our snack parties. Remember the barbecue chip incident?
9: You're ridiculous. And that's what makes you awesome. There's gotta be at least one guy out there who'll appreciate that.
0: Her eyes shift thoughtfully.
10: You're right. There is.
2: Time's up, you two.
0: Tiny and Lola emerge from the closet and hug.
17: Did you kiss?
9: What?
10: I would never do that to you.
17: Guess she'll give you what I won't.
10: Okay, I'm pretty sure I should be offended by that, so I am.
16: Where are you going?
0: Lola stomps away down the hall.
16: She was upset. I hugged her.
18: I'm sorry if I'm not enough for you.
16: What are you talking about?
18: You drank. I was sitting to your right.
16: It's not a crime to want to hook up with my girlfriend.
18: So you do want sex? You know, I thought you were different.
16: So you only like me when I'm the perfect science student?
18: But this isn't you.
16: Don't tell me who I am.
0: He shoots her an angry look.
18: Wait!
0: He walks past her. In Miles's room, Frankie presses her face into a pillow. Her brother stiffly pats and rubs her back.
14: Hey, do you feel better?
10: I lit my room on fire. I thought guys were supposed to want sex all the time.
14: Do we have to talk about this?
0: She gives him a look.
14: Okay, fine. Maybe he has herpes.
10: Ha ha. Or I'm repulsive and he hates me.
14: Some guys get weird about the whole virginity thing. They think that if they're your first, then you'll get all clingy.
10: Jonah's not like that, I don't think.
14: Well, hey, there is an upside.
10: Which is?
14: You can burn the house down.
0: In Hunter's room, the guys wait as Yael swipes through and zooms in on pictures on her phone.
7: No matter what happens here today, let's promise to not let it get in the way of our friendship.
9: Can I talk to you for a second?
0: Hunter and Yael step out into the hall.
10: You don't have to worry. You won by, like, a lot.
9: That's exactly why I'm worried.
10: Don't tell me you're embarrassed.
9: We haven't even, you know. Besides, if you tell them I won, they're just going to think you're saying that because you're my girlfriend.
10: That's all I am now? Your girlfriend?
9: No. It's
10: just... Before, we used to hang out all the time. Now that we're dating, I'm in some other category. It's not like I have a bunch of other people that I can go hang out with.
9: I know. It's just hard to know when you're my friend and when you're my girlfriend.
10: I can be both. I should be both.
9: Yes, absolutely. But still.
0: He stares into his room at Baz.
10: You want me to lie about who won?
9: I could really use this. He's like, he's jealous of me or something. I don't get it, but he is.
10: I get it. You're awesome.
0: They smile at each other.
10: Okay, fine. I'll do it, but you owe me. Do it, but you owe me. Okay, I have the results. And the winner is...
0: Baz and Vijay regard her eagerly.
10: Baz.
19: Yes! I knew it! USA! USA!
0: Baz skips back and forth.
19: USA!
10: We've created a monster.
19: USA! USA!
0: In her room, Frankie lies on her bed eating chips. Shay stands in the doorway.
3: What happened to you?
10: I tried to hook up with Jonah, and instead I lit my room on fire. You?
3: I slut-shamed Esme, and then drove my boyfriend into a closet with another girl.
0: Shay settles on the bed.
3: Turns out you're right. All boys are obsessed with sex.
10: Not Jonah.
0: Shay smiles weakly.
3: I'm sorry you almost died, but I'm kind of glad you didn't do it. I didn't want to be the only one not having sex.
10: Guys are the worst.
3: Seriously.
0: Shay reaches for the bowl of face mask, sticks her finger in, and tastes it. Frankie dips her chip. In Miles' room, he sits on the bed with Lola, who reads from a script.
10: I'll be here for you, but you need to be there for him. Is this the first time they meet in the play?
14: Yeah, what do you think?
10: It's good, but... Never mind, it's stupid.
14: No, tell me.
10: Well, maybe Hope should be a voice at first. Or else people won't get that she's more than a person, you know?
14: Yeah, that's perfect.
10: Really?
14: Yeah, that's actually what it means. Thanks for ditching Girls Night to help.
10: Well, I'm pretty sure I got ditched, but you're welcome.
14: Hey, do you want to play Hope? I've been having a really hard time casting the part. But I think you'd be perfect for it. You're really awesome, Lola.
0: He gazes at her, and she looks away.
10: I don't think that's a good idea.
14: Why is that?
10: Because I like you. And I tried not to, but I do. And I'm worried if we spend too much time together.
2: may do something that will get us both in trouble.
5: Like what?
0: He closes the small distance between them, and their lips meet.
2: Are you sure you want this?
0: He nods, and they kiss again, lying back onto his bed. In the morning, sun shines down on the Hollingsworth mansion. Lola's brown eye opens, and she looks over her shoulder at Miles, sitting shirtless on the edge of his bed. They smile softly at each other, and Lola, lying in bed, rolls onto her other side to face him.
2: Are you thinking about Tristan?
0: His mouth stretches into a small smile.
2: Is that a weird thing to say?
5: Very.
2: Thought you might be feeling...
5: guilty.
2: Yeah. So, do you?
0: He faces away from her.
5: Yeah.
0: Wearing a conflicted expression, Miles lies back in bed and sweetly kisses Lola's lips.
5: But I also feel good.
0: She smiles.
2: I never thought my first time would be with someone whose boyfriend's in a coma.
0: He shifts uncomfortably.
2: Or someone who has a boyfriend. Oh, don't worry, I'm cool with the bisexual thing.
5: No, it's not that. That was your first time.
2: Yeah, but it's no big deal.
5: You say that.
2: And I mean it. Okay, I'm not gonna get all clingy just because you took my precious flower.
5: Okay. It's because we can't...
2: date? I know.

0: Let's just enjoy whatever this is. Okay?
1: Yeah, I'd like that.
2: They nuzzle close together, their hands intertwined between them. Later, Lola comes downstairs as Frankie tidies up and Shay sets out a bowl of fruit.
3: Where were you all night?
0: I fell asleep in the guest room.
4: Look, I'm sorry. I freaked out. I was just being crazy and insecure.
0: I'm sorry, too. I shouldn't have gone to that closet with Tiny. And we never did it when we were together, in case you thought we did.
4: But you drank. Was it someone else?
0: No. I guess I thought that if you thought that we did it, then I could feel like my relationship with him was important.
2: Shay grins.
0: Don't laugh.
4: No, it's just... I mean, I've been worried about living up to you. But if you didn't, that's great. That means none of us are doing it.
3: Only you would find that exciting, Shay. You know what? It's probably for the best anyway. Sex just complicates things.
1: Only if you let it.
2: Miles comes in and grabs a piece of fruit from the bowl as he exchanges a subtle look with Lola.
4: So girls' night wasn't a total bust.
3: Yeah, how about post-pancake pedicures?
4: Sound good, Lou?
0: Yeah, totally.
2: As her friends pick at the fruit bowl, Lola gazes off dreamily. Cut to black. 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The name and mark Degrassi and associated names and marks are trademarks and registered trademarks of Epitome Pictures Incorporated, used under license. 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Letters pop out from a white background, then turn red. Netflix, a Netflix original series.
5: And, like the substantial pageant faded, leave not a rack behind.
2: In class.
5: We are such stuff as dreams are made on, and her little life is rounded with sleep.
2: Grace gives a speech.
5: So, even though Prosper was a great conjurer and sorcerer, he still didn't believe in the afterlife.
6: Cell phones are supposed to be turned off in my classroom.
5: I know, but I think it's important.
6: More important than the Tempest.
2: Wearing a velvety wizard's cap and robe, Grace goes to her desk and checks her phone.
7: Is it happening?
5: I'm getting new lungs.
7: Oh my God.
2: Later, at the hospital.
5: Why is this taking so long?
2: At Grace's bedside, Mrs. Cardinal strokes her daughter's arm.
7: Medical reasons, I assume. I'm not a doctor, so
8: I'll go check again, honey.
2: An IV line runs to one of Grace's hands, which she's folded across her hospital gown.
5: I just want to be over so I can stop worrying.
7: This is one of the best hospitals in the country. You have nothing to worry about.
5: Except death.
7: You are not going to die. You're getting rebuilt. Stronger, faster.
5: But what if I do? There's just so many things I feel like I haven't done.
7: Like what?
5: I don't know, like fly a helicopter, see Cannibal Corpse live. I've never even been fishing.
2: Mrs. Cardinal returns.
8: Bad news. The doctor said the new lungs didn't survive the trip. I'm so sorry, Grace. Hopefully next time it works out.
7: Okay, in a way, this is a good thing.
5: It is?
7: Now you have at least one more day to do all that stuff.
2: Jonah smiles sweetly. Grace nods. Whatever it takes. Photos and videos of the diverse group of Degrassi teens appear in blocks, then within text messages and phone apps. The title appears on a social media page next to a photo of all the teens together. Degrassi, next class. The quote below reads, I know I can make it through. Words appear, hashtag roll up to the club like. Written by Matt Huther, directed by Samir Rahim. Winston, Goldie, and Rasha enter the science classroom.
9: So for prom desserts, I heard that from Bakerberg, and they want to send us a profiterole tree to try out.
3: Ooh, I love profiteroles.
9: But I also heard back from Palette Park, that molecular gastronomy place, and they want to have us in for a 5-course dessert tasting tonight.
3: Shut up.
9: I know, I feel like the belle of the ball. So should I tell them we'll come?
3: You and me?
2: Grinning, he shrugs.
3: I can't.
2: Rasha glances at them.
9: Oh. I'll go and report back.
2: Winston heads to his seat and Goldie to hers beside Rasha.
10: Why did you say no? I can't go out with Winston.
11: It's not like it's a date. It's student council business.
10: It's still haram. We'd be alone.
11: Not if Zoe and I come. Why not? You like him.
10: Exactly, and I shouldn't be putting myself in that situation unless I intend to marry him.
11: And it's impossible you would ever consider marrying him?
2: Goldie glances at Winston behind them.
10: Well, I guess not impossible. And it's for the sake of prom.
2: Rasha playfully nods.
10: Hey, Winston! On second thought, I can come. Can you make it for four?
9: Yeah, for you, anything.
2: Goldie swivels her seat back toward the front. A huge grin adorns her face. Meanwhile, Maya walks the hallways wearing headphones and staring at her cell. Tristan bumps her from behind. She turns around.
7: Phoebe.
0: I wasn't going that slow.
7: Your sister told me that you got into SoCalArt.
0: Yeah.
7: So, have you got your ticket to Cali?
0: I can't make music anymore. I pick up a guitar and nothing.
7: You're just... it's just rusty.
2: Politely smiling, she goes to her locker, where Baz and Yael loiter.
0: Can I help you?
12: Yeah, we're hoping, actually. We're looking for a new theme song for our vlog channel, and BJ said that you're super talented, so...
0: I'm not sure I'm up for it.
9: I told you she was still too mentally fragile.
7: She'll do it.
2: Maya glares.
12: Great, I'll send you the details.
2: Yael signals to Baz, and they walk away. Maya turns to Tristan.
0: I mean, I don't know, Tris.
7: Seize the day.
2: In another class, Grace and Jonah sit with Zig and Esme.
13: Well, Grace narrowly avoided surgery, but, you know, new lungs could come any day. So if you guys only had one day left to live, what would you do?
12: Easy. Spend it with Zig.
14: Ah, me too. But also climb Mount Everest.
13: There it is.
14: What, you don't want to literally be on top of the world?
15: You don't feel that way already when you're with me?
2: Zig picks up a paper.
14: Let's just look at this thing. play Massey Hall, go fishing, have a pillow fight. Meet a platypus. Weird.
16: A platypus has bird, reptile, and mammal DNA. It's basically an alien. You don't want
13: to
16: meet one.
13: I keep telling her to think bigger. Like, go to Seattle and see Kurt Cobain's memorial or something.
16: And I keep telling him I can't travel anywhere too far in case my lungs come in. So, no West Coast. And no Everest either with my crappy lungs. Can't do anything too aerobic.
15: There go all my suggestions.
13: We get it. You guys do it.
15: And you two don't.
2: Grace's eyes split uncomfortably.
15: You haven't done it? I highly suggest you have someone give you an orgasm before you die.
2: A teacher stares.
15: And one of the main causes for World War I is the Anglo-German naval race. Get that down.
2: The teacher walks away.
15: You'll thank me in heaven.
2: Grace adds orgasm to the page of her bucket list items. Jonah grabs it.
16: What are you doing?
13: Well, you don't want to waste any more time, right? We're doing one of these things tonight.
2: He snaps a picture of the list with his cell. Grace nervously smiles and folds the list. Later, Zoe, Rasha, Goldie, and Winston sit at a dining table below a canopy of brick archways. Oh. Waiters bring them cups that swirl with mist.
0: Is that ice cream?
14: Yeah, cool party trick, huh? Best part, I checked. It's all halal.
10: That is adorable.
12: Stop. So we could really have this at prom?
14: Oh, yeah. They'll set up a serving station. We can have them dress as witches and serve from a cauldron just to match the fairy tale theme.
0: We have to book these guys.
15: I don't know. It's kind of weird.
0: I think it's wonderful.
2: Goldie and Winston share a smile.
15: Grace needs some emergency advice. You guys can have the rest of our... this.
2: Goldie turns to Rasha.
10: I'm sure you can come with us.
2: With pursed lips, Goldie glances at Winston.
10: You know what? I think I'm gonna stay.
8: Are you sure?
10: It's no big deal. I'll just meet up with you before we head home, and it'd be a shame to let all this pink foam go to waste.
2: With a smirk, Rasha leaves. Goldie turns back to Winston.
0: This is pretty cool.
14: Right?
0: But I don't know how to eat this.
14: You gotta pop the bubbles. Oh!
2: She blows on it.
14: Or do that. You could do that.
15: We're young, we're fun, you could call us effusive. We talk about it all, we're all inclusive.
2: Now in the Hollingsworth living room, Maya auditions her song for Yael, Hunter, VJ, Lola, and Baz.
0: So was it perfect? Or was it too perfect?
15: It was a perfect first attempt.
0: Okay, what are you guys looking for instead?
7: I think it needs to be more serious.
0: And, like, lighter. You want it more serious and also lighter?
7: Yes, and with a more professional tone.
15: And kind of improvisational.
0: Great suggestions. Do you have anything else?
15: It has to be broad enough to speak to everyone. We are all inclusive after all.
7: But it should be specific enough to brand our channel. We want something that when our fans hear it, it will make them say, oh look, it's all inclusive.
2: Meanwhile, at the dot.
16: I think Jonah is coming to have sex with me.
15: Why would you think that?
16: We have this list
8: He said we're doing one of these things tonight.

0: Really thinking about this.
1: I'm not opposed to it in theory.
2: Seeing Jonah, she hides it.
3: That won't be a theory for long.
2: He approaches with fishing rods and a pail.
4: Ready to cross something off your bucket list?
3: I think you took the bucket part too literally.
4: No. We're going fishing.
2: The three of them look at Grace, who awkwardly smiles. Back at the restaurant.
5: I love that episode with, who is it? Phil Collins.
6: Oh, the breakup. Yeah, that was great, but my favorite is Act 5.
5: The one where they did Hamlet.
6: In prison, yeah.
5: I can't believe you listened to This American Life. No one at school does. It makes me feel kind of old.
6: Just a couple of old souls.
2: They gaze at one another a moment. Goldie shyly looks away, grabbing a candy-coated strawberry from a plate on the table. Mm. She takes a bite, then raises her hands to her mouth.
5: What's happening?
6: Oh, it's covered in Pop Rocks. I thought you knew.
5: I thought I was being electrocuted. I don't know why I'm so nervous.
6: You're nervous?
5: Yeah, it's kind of my first time being alone with a boy. One who's not my brother or cousins.
6: Oh, well, we can go if you want.
5: But it's so nice.
2: Nervously, she touches his fingers. He rotates his palm, softly taking hold of her hand.
6: Is this allowed?
5: Well, technically, I probably shouldn't even be out with you in the first place. Unless I intend to marry you. I'm not proposing or anything, but I wouldn't rule it out.
6: I like you too, Goldie.
2: They study each other's faces. Goldie checks her cell.
5: Oh, it's my parents. Asking if we need a ride home. Do you think they know?
6: Maybe they're just being nice.
5: Rasha's not here. What do I do?
6: Okay. Tell them you've got a ride. We'll call an Uber, meet up with Rasha, and get you home.
2: Goldie nods and sends a text to her dad while Winston consults his phone.
6: There's no Ubers. No cabs.
5: That's impossible.
2: She scans her phone and clicks a public transit alert.
5: There was a terrorist attack in a subway in Brussels, so they shut down the subway here to be safe.
6: Why would they do that?
5: It says they have a credible threat. It seems a little much. It happened all the way across the ocean.
6: I know a shortcut. If we walk fast, we can get home on time. Come on.
2: Now in a hospital room.
7: More serious, but less serious. More polished, but improvisational. I know. They don't even know what they want. How do they expect me to?
8: Look.
2: Tristan draws Maya's attention to a news report on a television set.
5: 35 dead.
7: From a bomb placed on the subway at Brussels Central Station.
2: Her eyes dart to the bed.
8: Are you okay?
5: Where's the remote? The remote.
2: He switches off the TV. Maya breathes deeply.
5: When I was at my worst, I was staying up all night watching photos and videos like that.
8: It's okay. It's off now.
5: It's not okay. I'm not okay. I keep getting triggered by everything. The TV, trying to write this music.
8: Put it all aside for a sec and help me with something.
2: He pulls a sheet off an electronic drum set beside the bed.
8: It's part of my rehab.
2: Later, at a stream by the foot of an embankment, Grace struggles with a fishing rod. Jonah notices.
9: Okay.
2: He goes to her.
9: So you're just gonna have to release it at the right time. So just like that. Yeah.
2: He helps her cast the line. She offers a quick smile, then stares out at the water. He eyes her.
9: Okay, are you not enjoying this? You haven't even got to the best part yet.
10: Which is?
9: Nothing.
10: Nothing?
9: Yep. You see, the beauty of fishing is that mostly nothing happens, so there's plenty of time to talk.
10: And what did you want to talk about?
2: He grabs his pole and casts into the stream.
9: About another item on your list. Look, I know why it's on there, but you shouldn't want that.
10: Because it makes me a slut?
9: No, you shouldn't want that with me. I'm messed up, Grace.
10: Yeah, you're a horrible guy.
2: She rolls her eyes. He puts his pole down.
9: Okay, have you ever wondered why I'm straight edge?
10: I already know about the drugs.
9: Back when I was getting high and messing around with whoever, I got someone pregnant.
10: Who?
9: Doesn't matter. She was 14, and I wasn't very nice to her, and I don't want to blame the drugs. But her family didn't want me to see the kid.
10: So you never met her? Her? Him?
9: Her. No, and I can't.

0: but it did make me get myself clean. So I just want to talk about that before we talked about sex.
1: Good talk.
2: Grace sighs. Meanwhile, Goldie and Winston walk along a street past stores and other pedestrians.
3: My parents are going to be so mad. But then how can I be mad when so many people got hurt? Stupid terrorists!
4: You'll get there in time.
3: Yeah, maybe if one of the Lord of the Rings birds comes, picks us up to take us there.
4: Yeah, good call. You know, I got Gandalf on speed dial. Just one second. You'll be home soon. Seriously, this route shaves like 15 minutes.
5: Hey!
2: They stop.
5: There's one of them now.
4: Just ignore them.
6: Are you on their side?
3: What? Who?
6: The guys who blew up Brussels.
3: Of course not.
5: Then take that thing off.
4: We're just trying to get home.
5: So were all those people in Belgium.
3: Those men are murderers, not Muslims.
6: Doesn't your book say it's okay to kill?
4: Maybe you should just take it off.
3: The Quran doesn't say anything like that.
4: You want to get home, right?
6: Listen to your boyfriend.
3: He's not my boyfriend.
5: Then he won't mind if I help you out.
3: Oh,
2: the man yanks off her hijab. Winston intervenes, but is shoved aside.
6: You're animals!
2: Goldie runs away. Back in his hospital room, Tristan plays the drum set. Maya cringes.
7: Okay. Stop. Here.
2: She takes a drumstick.
7: Your grip is all wrong. You want to create a fulcrum like this. That way you'll get to the beats quicker and you use way less energy.
2: She hands it back. He tries again.
0: Yeah, that's better.
7: Here.
2: Maya takes her guitar out of its case and puts the strap over her neck.

0: He grins.
1: See, you can still do it.
2: Yeah, you tricked me. Size doesn't count. It's just for fun.
1: Well, it used to all be fun for you.
0: Maya's face falls.
1: I get it. You feel like you failed with that first song, but if I gave up after every time I failed, I wouldn't even be walking. Just try it one more time. Just focus on keeping it fun. I'll help.
0: She gazes up at her friend as they play, and a smile creeps its way onto her face. Back at the stream, Grace and Jonah continue to fish.
3: Is this just a creative way of saying you never want to sleep with me?
4: No.
3: I mean, I've heard excuses before, but this is pretty elaborate.
4: Grace, it's the opposite. Okay, after that, I completely shut myself off. But I'm open to thinking about it again with you.
3: You are?
4: Yes. But I told myself that I wouldn't do it with somebody that I didn't know really, really well. So I figured maybe we could share a few things. I'll go first. I once shoplifted a Snickers bar.
3: Rebel.
4: Yeah.
3: I've got a birthmark on my butt. It's kind of shaped like an elephant.
4: Hot. I wet the bed till I was 9. I don't anymore.
3: God, this is worse than getting naked with someone.
4: Just as exciting, though.
0: They smirk. A bite pulls on Grace's line.
4: Whoa. Whoa, you got one. Okay, come on.
0: He helps her pull her catch from the water. The line breaks.
4: Damn, I lost it.
0: Gazing into her eyes, Jonah brushes a strand of Grace's blue-streaked hair from her face and caresses her cheek. He leans in and they kiss. Now, Goldie enters her house and removes her hijab.
5: Honey?
0: She hangs it by the door.
5: What's wrong?
0: Walking into the living room toward a salt and pepper-haired man, she crumbles.
6: They attacked me!
0: He holds her.
5: Who did?
6: I don't know. I'm just on the way home and I just ran.
5: How did that even happen? I thought you had a ride.
6: I lied to you. I was out with a boy and I wasn't with Russia. And it's all my fault. I'm so sorry.
5: We can talk about that later.
0: They cling tightly to one another.
5: But this wasn't your fault, sweetie. I'm going to call the police. Make sure this doesn't happen to anyone else.
6: We can go back in time and just stay home tonight.
5: It's okay.
0: A tear streams down Goldie's cheek as her father comforts her. Elsewhere, a TV shows footage of rescue workers digging through rubble. Zoe lies atop pillows and a shaggy fuchsia blanket on a bed, watching. Grace enters.
7: Sorry, I know I've got my own room, but you've got the big TV. Did you hear about this? Death toll is up to 50.
3: Cut it on the way home. We must have been out of range.
7: Wait, you're fishing till now?
3: Yeah, fishing.
0: Zoe hops off the bed and sits beside Grace in a chair by the TV.
7: You didn't.
3: No, but we talked a lot.
7: You ready to put that condom to use?
3: Actually, I think we might save it for prom night.
7: What? That is the most basic thing I've ever heard you say.
3: We're not going to rush it or anything just because of my lungs, but we both realize we've been putting off living in a lot of ways.
7: But not anymore.
3: No. So I guess it's time for us to start enjoying things that you normals do, like this.
0: She swings a pillow at Zoe. Zoe whacks her back.
7: Do you think you're cool now or something?
3: Hey.
0: They pillow fight. Meanwhile, at the Hollingsworth house, the all-inclusive gang watch the news from the living room couch.
8: Are those assault rifles? SIGs, I think.
9: Okay, but why do you guys know so much about guns?
10: Video games.
9: Hey, Miles, let me in. You guys ready to hear your theme song? I think with everything going on, maybe tonight's not the best time.
0: Maya stares blankly at the news.
9: Or it's exactly the right time. Trust.
0: She turns off the TV.
8: Okay, let's hear it.
9: After you play it.
8: I'm not remotely musical.
9: Oh, come on. Everybody's musical. Watch.
0: She hands them each an instrument.
9: Okay.
0: She takes a tambourine for herself and stands in front of the group with a grin. Hunter and Lola also hold tambourines. Baz has a triangle. Vijay's got maracas. And Yael a cabasa. Maya shakes her tambourine. One by one, the others join her.

0: I think I found my calling.
1: That was so cool.
2: Yeah, it'll be even cooler when you guys do the singing and around. Do you want to try that now?
0: I've heard enough. Let's just shoot it. Let's grab the lights.
2: Okay.
3: The teens get up and head to another room. Maya hangs back and smiles at Yael.
4: Thanks. I really needed that.
2: Yeah, me too.
3: Yael touches Maya's arm gently, then joins the others. Maya grins. Later that night, at a table inside Goldie's house, Rasha sits down beside Goldie, who stares at her phone.
5: It helps if you turn it on.
4: I know, I just don't know what to do.
5: You press the little button.
4: Are you okay?
5: I'm just a little shaky. Probably won't be going on any long walks anytime soon, but I will be.
4: Still, I don't know what to do about Winston, though. He keeps texting.
5: You let him know you're okay, right?
4: Yeah, and I told him we weren't the only ones attacked. The cops told my dad that there were a couple other incidents.
5: It wasn't his fault.
4: He sort of sided with them. At least it felt like he did. I guess I don't really know him that well.
5: You can still get to know him.
4: Everything going on in the world, I think there's more important things.
3: An incoming call from Winston appears on her cell. Goldie puts on her hijab, and Rasha gives her some privacy. Goldie picks up the phone.
6: I know I said this 100 times, but I am so sorry. I should have fought those guys for you.
4: No, you shouldn't have. That would have been foolish.
3: They video chat.
4: But so is us, hanging out. I think we should stop.
6: But we're still gonna plan prom together, right?
4: No, I'm resigning. I'm gonna spend my time creating a Muslim Students Association.
6: You can't do both.
4: You're sweet, Winston. But right now, I need to make sure that none of our Muslim students feel alone.
3: He gives a somber nod. 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Letters pop out from a white background, then turn red. From a white background, then turn red. Netflix. A Netflix original series. Outside a classroom, Lola uses her phone as a mirror to fluff her pink hair. Tiny, Zig, and Maya come out of the classroom.
7: No way a shark would tear to shreds. It's got like 50 rows of teeth, which the giant squid would clamp shut with its huge tentacles like this.
8: Should I be jealous?
7: You guys know Lola?
8: Is she your girlfriend? Oh, we're talking?
3: Lola's keychain is a pink cylinder.
8: Nice hair, by the way.
9: Oh, thank you. I like your keychain.
8: I know, right? And it buzzes.
9: Yes, well, I assume that's why you bought it.
8: Well, it's great for stress relief.
7: Well, I'm sure it is.
9: I don't think talking is going to satisfy her, Tiny.
7: All right, now we have to head to physics.
3: They walk off as Frankie and Shay approach Lola.
10: Oh, my God. Is there a pop quiz?
8: Yes. What's wrong with my keychain?
11: Lo, that's a vibrator.
8: Oh, ew. Oh, no, no. Do you think Tiny thinks I use it?
11: Probably.
10: Just tell him you don't.
8: We just started talking. How am I supposed to talk to him about that?
3: Shay shrugs and Frankie smiles as they go past the worried Lola into class. Photos and videos of the diverse group of Degrassi teens appear in blocks, then within text messages and phone apps. The title appears on a social media page next to a photo of all the teens together. Degrassi, next class. The quote below reads, "I know I can make it through." Words appear, hashtag, but that's none of my business. Starring Amanda Arcuri, Amira Bagheria, Soma Bhatia, Jamie Block, Chelsea Clark, Raya Downs. In their living room, Frankie and Miles study on the couch as Hunter paces while watching his phone.
12: Come on, faster. Use your heel spell. Oh, damn. Oh, you idiots, come on.
13: Hey, could you
1: Just keep it down. I'm trying to focus.
7: Yeah, me too. If Northern Tech wins this, then my gaming team makes playoffs.
1: Okay, can you watch it somewhere else?
7: Since when are you such a homework nut?
13: What are you working on?
3: Frankie scoots closer to Miles and takes his notebook.
13: I didn't care about the scrapes on my knees. I just wanted those damn training wheels off. Is this creative writing?
1: There's some high school writing feature in the Toronto Interpreter. Mr. Mitchell thinks that they might publish it.
14: Really? My son the author?
1: Well, it's not for sure yet. I still need to finish these edits and send it to him tonight. So if you guys could just give me some space, please.
7: Yes! Parkdale lost! Which means we made playoffs. You'll understand when my gaming team's playing in the gym, annihilating the competition.
14: Ooh, should we all go watch?
7: You really want to come?
3: Miles and Frankie look at each other.
1: Yeah, you're my brother.
7: What if I want Dad to come too?
1: Totally fine.
7: Really? You guys are in for a show.
14: I love it that my boys are doing so well.
13: Wait, how are you a favorite and I'm not?
1: I guess I just got it all figured out. How can I finish my work?
3: Grace holds Maya's notebook away from her as they enter the music room.
15: No, you can't read the lyrics yet. They're just dumb placeholder words.
16: About what? Zigging his muscles?
3: Goldie enters with a poster that reads, The Feminist Club Washroom Protest.
16: We have the room.
15: Oh, I know. That's actually why we're here. We heard your song Not Okay.
17: Oh, how? Were you at our show?
16: I kind of posted it.
17: Kinda?
16: No, I did for sure.
17: Regardless, we'd be honored if you play a show for us.
15: For the Feminist Club.
17: We hope to convince the principal to convert one boys' washroom into a girls' washroom, and Not Okay would be the perfect anthem to our protest.
15: Oh, well, I mean, it's not really an anthem. It's just kind of some stuff I went through.
17: Please think about it.
3: She hands Maya a poster and leaves.
16: See? A show. Can't be mad now.
15: Yeah, but I mean, for the Feminist Club.
16: What's wrong with feminists?
15: That they get angry over every little thing.
16: Still, a gig's a gig.
3: Lola peers around a corner wearing a bright red wig.
17: Is that him?
15: Nice wig. But you can't avoid him forever.
10: If she wants to avoid him.
15: Look, you like him, right?
17: Yeah, but now he thinks I'm some loser who has to do that because she can't get a boyfriend. Or he thinks I'm some pervert sex freak who has to do that in math class.
10: Oh. I sit next to you in math.
15: Just tell him you don't.
17: But he's a grade 11. What if he wants me to be a sex freak? This is total disaster.
10: You've been on one date.
17: Which is exactly how all of history's greatest romances started.
10: I'm gonna try and hit the girls' room before class. Wish me luck.
17: Bye.
3: Shay walks down the hall. Frankie and Lola stand at their lockers.
15: Hey, do you really believe all that? The loser pervert stuff? I mean, we're supposed to think that, but...
17: Oh my God, you do it!
15: Shh! Not all the time or anything.
3: Lola puts her hand over her mouth.
17: How?
15: I don't know. In the shower? Like, with the shower head? Okay, shut it down. This isn't about me. It's about figuring out what you're gonna say to Tiny.
3: A tuft of Lola's pink hair peeks out from the red wig as she turns to Frankie.
17: What does it feel like?
3: Frankie's eyes shift around before a small smile creeps onto her face. In English class, Esme slips a baggie of pills into Miles's pencil pouch.
18: Miles.
3: Mr. Mitchell comes up to him.
18: Your short story is really good now. I love the changes, and the interpreter loved it too. I'm gonna publish it and do a profile on you.
1: Seriously?
18: Yep. Oh, my mom's gonna flip. You know, I actually went to J school with Rodrigo. He's a great guy. He'll be at your place for the interview.
1: He wants to see what home life is like for a literary genius.
18: And to ask you about your short story, what it's about.
3: Miles smiles, then looks down.
1: It's my dad.
3: Mr. Mitchell keeps his eyes on Miles.
18: Hey, if you're not up for it, I can put someone else's name forward.
1: No, I've got it.
3: Mr. Mitchell walks away from the desk with a smile. Miles takes a seat beside Esme, and Winston leans over her desk.
19: How exactly do you got this?
1: You know, it's so messed up that when I'm happy, everybody sounds the alarm.
19: Maybe because it's a warning.
3: Winston snags the pills, and Miles feebly tries to stop him.
19: What are these?
3: Esme grabs them.
1: What did you say they were?
20: Lorazepam.
19: Which weren't prescribed to you. Look, these anxiety meds can be super addictive.
1: Can you tell this narc over here that they aren't addictive?
20: Let me ask you this. Do they help?
19: It's not an answer.
1: Well, I don't want to have to take them, like, forever.
20: Why not? You eat food every day?
18: That's not the same thing.
20: People drink coffee every day.
19: They're anxiety meds, not lattes.
20: We all do things to cope with the crushing fear of our inevitable mortality.
19: Yeah, but you're only supposed to take these a couple weeks at a time.
18: Okay, what happens if I stop?
20: You spontaneously combust.
18: Be serious.
20: This charming young man you've been lately goes back to being a nervous mess anytime anyone whispers, Daddy.
19: Look, popping these pills like they're candy, it's as messed up as she is.
3: Winston turns away. Grace and Maya join Zig and Tiny at the dot. Maya holds the Feminist Club poster.
0: Hey, guys. I got another gig.
21: Oh, that's my girl.
3: Zig eyes the poster and furrows his brow.
21: You're not like a feminist now, right?
22: It's pronounced feminazi.
0: They support women, dummies.
21: Yeah, at the expense of men.
22: They think the world would be better off without us.
0: Are you referring to feminists or your little girlfriend who's been ignoring your texts?
15: Okay, look, I'm pretty sure it's about equality.
21: Well, if it's about equality, then why are they trying to take one of our bathrooms? Look, right now, we have 5 and you have 5. If they take one, that's 6 and 4.
15: Oh. Yeah, that doesn't seem really equal.
0: But nobody uses the tech hall bathroom. Isn't it always empty?
21: Not empty, just private. I use it to...
22: return a book to the library.
21: Deliver a package. By airmail.
22: Participate in the slam dunk competition.
0: Okay, gross. You poo. We get it.
15: But can't you do that in any bathroom?
21: Well, you know I get gun shy if people can hear.
0: Come on, you delicate flower. Our bathrooms are always packed.
22: Well, girls need to be more efficient.
0: Unfortunately, we lack some of the hardware necessary to use urinals.
21: Look, I will be front row at any of your gigs, but equal should mean equal.
3: Maya looks at Zig, then her eyes fall to the poster. In her bathroom, Lola looks in the mirror at her face, then smooths down her hair. Wearing a polka dot robe, she moves to the bathtub and turns on the water. She tests the temperature with her hand. Her gaze moves upward to the shower head. Her lips twist, and she pulls it down. She lifts a metal lever on the faucet, and water streams from the shower head. Lola drops her robe to the floor and steps into the tub. At his house, Miles steps out onto the back terrace with a man in his 30s in a tan blazer, Rodrigo.
23: It's really, really great. How long have you been writing?
1: Since kindergarten, 3 hours, you know, really took to him.
23: I mean, creatively.
3: Rodrigo uses his phone as a recorder and sets it in front of Miles.
1: Month? I never really thought I was any good before Mr. Mitchell's.
23: Well, it's important to have a mentor. Okay, tell me a little bit about taking off the training wheels.
3: Miles is pale. He touches his throat.
1: It's a short story about learning how to ride a bike.
23: Well, more specifically, learning from your dad, right?
3: He blinks rapidly and looks away.
1: Yeah. I guess, yeah.
3: Miles keeps his face turned.
23: With whom the main character seems to have a pretty complicated relationship.
3: Later, Miles lies on the rug on his bedroom floor. He breathes erratically and clutches his shirt, phone in hand.
1: I need you.
15: Three little words every girl wants to hear.
1: I can't breathe.
20: Did you go off the pills cold turkey? I told you not to. Take one now.
1: I flushed them.
3: Esme sits at the dot.
1: I feel like my heart's gonna explode.
15: Okay, this is a garden variety panic attack. I'll walk you through it. Start by breathing into your belly.
3: His face stretches in pain. In a doctor's office, Lola sits on the exam table in a gown. The dark-haired doctor looks at her clipboard.
24: Tickety-boo. You are a picture of health. So we'll see you again next year.
3: Lola closes her eyes.
24: Unless there's something else.
3: Lola turns away and shakes her head.
15: I'm broken.
24: Okay. I literally just did a full checkup. Any specific part of you?
15: My argosha.
24: Your vagina. Did you do something to it?
15: Yes, and nothing happened.
24: I'm getting old. You're gonna have to spell this out for me.
15: I just found out that my friend has been having some alone time.
24: Masturbating.
15: Yeah, that. And I thought I should try that. And it didn't work.
24: It didn't feel good.
15: I mean, it felt okay. Like, I didn't...
24: have an orgasm.
3: Lola nods.
24: Oh, dear.
15: Am I abnormal? I knew it.
24: Oh. Lola, you're definitely not normal.
15: Oh, Dios mío.
24: But because there is no normal. Everyone is different, so different things work for different women. Not everybody orgasms every time.
15: So what do I have to do? Physio?
24: Relax. Here.
3: The doctor takes a pamphlet from her shelf.
24: Read this.
3: She hands it to Lola.
24: Get to know yourself. It's a normal thing to do, and it's supposed to be enjoyable. Okay?
3: In a classroom, Goldie and the Feminist Club make posters.
2: How about one that says, inequality has got to go? Get it? Maya, such a pleasure. Shall we discuss your technical needs?
4: Actually, I can't do the show.
2: Oh, that's such a disappointment.
4: I just don't feel like I'm a feminist. No offense.
2: None taken, but just out of curiosity, what makes you say that?
4: Well, for one, I'm not anti-men.
2: And we're all horrible man-haters.
4: Well, no, but stealing one of the boys' washrooms just doesn't seem very equal.
2: Tell me this. Do you think that men and women should be paid the same salary for the same job?
4: Yeah, for sure.
2: And do you think that boys and girls should have the same access to education?
4: I think that's pretty obvious.
2: Yet, this school ignores the fact that boys and girls use washrooms differently. Have you ever waited in line?
4: I think we all have.
2: Not boys. And with only 7-minute breaks, this makes girls late for class and causes them to miss lessons and get detention.
4: I never thought of that.
2: And wouldn't you say that this gives girls a worse education than boys?
4: Yeah, I would.
2: Well, then, I have news for you, Maya Matlin. You are a feminist.
3: Maya smiles. In the girls' locker room, a female student hangs her backpack on a hook, then walks off with her friends. Esme peeks in, then enters with Miles.
5: Are you sure we'll find pills?
6: Girls in grade 10 gym, can you name a group of people with more anxiety?
3: She looks in a backpack.
6: Look for anything that says uptight, 2-strap backpacks. You see that girl Shay's stuff anywhere?
5: I can't believe you didn't fill your scripts this week.
6: Hey, I can't believe you'd flush what I gave you, so we're even.
3: They go to the hooks and Miles checks the bag.
5: What if we don't find any? I lost it when I had to talk about my dad. In like an hour at my brother's gaming thing, I have to talk to him.
6: And I'm sure that you'll be fine.
3: He finds prescription pills in a bag.
5: I know I will. Because of these.
3: He hands her the bottle.
6: They'll do in a pinch, but the dosage is higher than you're used to, and the effects are fast.
5: Sounds good to me.
3: In Mandarin class, Lola reads the pamphlet hidden in her textbook.
9: So remember, you can use any or part of this pattern to suggest that an action or verb is in progress. 他们进唱这个, Frankie?
25: They are singing.
9: Very good. How about 他们进在唱歌, Shay?
26: They are laughing.
9: Trick question. That is also they are singing. How about 他进在看, Lola?
26: Huh?
9: It means she is reading, but what is she reading? Care to share with the rest of the class?
15: No, that's okay.
9: 我坚持, that means I insist.
3: The teacher pulls the book away, and Lola stands with the pamphlet.
9: Go on.
3: Lola looks down, her brow creased.
15: Masturbation is a stimulation or manipulation of the genitals.
9: Okay, settle down. This is nothing to be embarrassed about. Now focus.
3: The teacher mouths sorry before continuing with class. Lola rests her head on her hand. Outside a school bathroom, members of the feminist club hold signs. Zig approaches.
2: Until further notice, this washroom's out of order.
18: This is ridiculous.
3: Goldie shrugs.
18: Maya, can you please tell her that I need to use this bathroom?
3: Maya wears a feminist shirt.
18: You too, Maya?
2: Zig, there are 4 other perfectly good boys' bathrooms that you could use.
18: But you know that I
2: Girls
18: can't...
2: Girls have to deal with that every day. Maybe now it's your turn. Sorry.
3: Maya picks up a mic next to Grace, behind the drum machine and laptop.
2: Okay, everyone, let's get this party started. And be sure to sign our petition.
27: Don't call me babe when you know my name.
3: In the gymnasium, Hunter and the gaming team sit behind computers. An audience watches the game on the big screen behind them.
7: Get out, I need you to bait.
17: 10 steps ahead of you.
8: BJ, drop a blind.
11: Sir, yes, sir.
3: Hunter's family sits in the front row. Miles watches drowsily.
8: Target annihilated. Let's do this.
17: Hunter's killing it. Is Hunter killing it? I don't really know what's happening.
11: Yeah, I think he just killed a furry guy.
12: Of course he's killing it. He's a Hollingsworth, right, Dad? Damn straight. Winners.
8: All right, guys, let's go in.
3: Miles puts his arm around his dad, a vacant look in his eyes.
8: Boss, drop it.
3: Miles approaches Hunter.
1: Let's go, Hunter.
7: You're distracting me, doof. Hey, man. You're acting kind of weird. Come on.
3: Winston helps him back to his seat.
18: Miles, you okay?
1: Yeah, I'm fine. Just loving this family time.
3: Mrs. Hollingsworth stands and pulls Winston aside.
11: What is going on with him?
19: Long day.
11: You know, we had a quiz. I have known you since you were in diapers, Winston. Don't lie to me.
19: He's on drugs. Pills.
3: She stares open-mouthed, then leans over Miles in his seat.
11: Let's go get some air. Come on.
3: She pulls the lethargic Miles from his seat and leads him out. He takes a dazed look at Winston. In Miles's room, his mom looks through drawers.
11: Where are they?
3: She strides across the room to another dresser while Miles sits on his bed.
11: You were doing so well. You were getting published.
12: I'm trying to be the son that you want me to be.
11: No, you're not. You were high at school. But you think this is funny?
12: No, you're right. This is terrible. I'm a terrible kid.
3: She stares at him.
12: You missed a shelf.
3: She goes to the shelf and pulls off a bin. Miles lies back on his bed. In Lola's colorful bedroom, Frankie has her feet up on the bed and looks at a tablet.
17: I've been off all my socials for 5 hours. Is everyone talking about me? I can't bear to look.
13: Well, they're not talking about you. Why are we even reading that anyway?
17: Because we never talk about it.
13: It's kind of private.
17: Guys talk about this stuff all the time. Eggplant, fists, raindrops. We don't even have emojis for it.
13: Okay. So what did it say?
3: Frankie passes the tablet.
17: It's tiny. Time to face the music.
13: Good night.
3: Frankie leaves. Lola presses her tablet, and Tiny appears in a video call.
17: Look, if you want to stop talking to me, then you're the worst.
14: Whoa. I don't want to stop talking. What would you think then?
17: I don't know. You laughed at me.
14: Everyone laughed. It was so-